0: So, Pete.
1: Moving on from the wetness, are we?
0: Moving on from the wetness. And I mean, last week we did have quite a fun chat with our lovely celebrity guest, who was Miles Stevenson from Raxu. I mean, I don't quite know how we got from A to Z in about 5 seconds, but we had a really interesting chat with him about Snicker bars, didn't we?
1: We did indeed. I mean, chocolate is something that I love. Do you love chocolate?
0: Adore.
1: Yeah, not so much anymore, because it just reminds me of Miles from Raxu making a bird shit herself.
0: Oh, I didn't think he was going to say it, but you did.
1: Oh, no, I went there. I went.
0: Dropped it.
1: No, she dropped it all over the bed.
0: They all dropped it.
1: But on the plus side, for anyone that didn't listen to last week, you should go and listen to it, because he did finish off anyway.
0: Okay. So today...
1: Who's shitting themselves today on FUBAR Radio?
0: We're not actually going to be talking that, but it wouldn't surprise me if it went in that direction. But we're going to be talking about self-love. So, Pete, when you hear that beautiful word, self-love, what does it mean to you?
1: Self-love, generally, the first thing I think of when someone says self-love is having a wank.
0: Oh.
1: Is that not what popped into your head?
0: I was thinking more about meditation.
1: You'd go down the spiritual route. I did think.
0: Good to know.
1: Looking at it from two different sides, aren't we?
0: Is it just male and female perspective? Do you think that's what it is? It's just purely down to that. Well, nothing to do with your mind.
1: Self-love just reminds me of my Valentine's night, really. Romantic candle in the bath, a little bit of self-love.
0: I love how much you're sharing this week. This is brilliant. Talk to me a bit further about that. So your Valentine's in the bath on your own. Self-love.
1: Normally I just have a standard wank, babe. But for Valentine's, I thought I would make it romantic. So I lit a candle I just really enjoyed myself. I had a really lovely time. I have got calluses on my hand because I really went for it. But, it was a good night. We all had a good night. By all of us, I mean me and my five little friends.
0: Wow-wee. I don't know how to follow on from that, because I'm in such a lovely, fluffy mood with this self-care topic. And now we're talking about... Wanking.
1: Yeah, wanking.
0: Wanking.
1: Well, listen, you can always rely on me to bring it down a peg or two. So self-love to me is, masturbation. To you, let's talk about the spiritual side for a minute, shall we? Let's talk about self-love as in loving yourself.
0: Yeah, I guess masturbation is, it is loving yourself. I'm sure I get it. I do understand where you're coming from.
1: Thank you.
0: I would say it's more so about looking after number one. I guess you're still looking after number one if you masturbate.
1: See, but it all comes back down to having a wank.
0: I wish I hadn't asked you now, because everything I say is going to sound like I mean that.
1: I know, but I'm excited for it and I'm here for it. So carry on.
0: Well, to me, I would say, it's more about looking after number one, doing things for you in a selfless way. Selfless, selfish way. Does that make sense? Because sometimes it can be seen.
1: Selfless, selfish.
0: Yeah.
1: Okay.
0: So you're not, it seems like you're being selfish because you're doing something for yourself, but you're actually not, because you're doing something for you. Because you, Pete, you are number one.
1: Thank you, babe. I really appreciate that. You are also number one to me.
0: Thank you. To you, I meant to myself, but you know what, to you.
1: Oh, to me, I'm number one. So do you know what it is?
0: Yeah.
1: In all seriousness, as much as I take the piss and say it's about wanking, all that sort of stuff, I generally, someone years ago, my nan is my best friend, and she always said to me, you can't help anyone until you help yourself. And you can't love anyone properly until you love yourself.
0: Nice.
1: And that's the point of today, isn't it?
0: Nanny Pete, she sounds great.
1: Nanny Pete. Her name's not Pete.
0: Well, that's easy just to remember, is it? Nanny Pete.
1: Is that what we call her, Nanny Pete?
0: Yeah. What's her actual name?
1: Doreen. Doreen Munro.
0: Of course it is. Doreen Munro. How beautiful.
1: I know. Fabulous, fabulous name. She looks more like my granddad than my nan, but Doreen Munro.
0: Can we get her on? Is she still around?
1: Yes, she's not dead yet. I mean,
0: I didn't want to say that.
1: But I'm pretty sure she's still alive.
0: Okay, good. So can we get her on one week and talk about self-love, but from Doreen?
1: The problem with getting my nan on is I think she would just abuse me.
0: Oh, secretly, why won her on?
1: I did think that, yeah. But this week, we haven't got Doreen Munro on. We've got Lucy Dragon.
0: Yes, we have.
1: Who you may remember from X Factor.
0: I'll tell you what we're going to do right now. Weird and wonderful dating stories.
1: There's been some good ones this week, isn't there?
0: Oh my God.
1: Basically, Cece and I, before we launched this show, we have obviously been discussing this for a few months, and there are a few different topics and news stories that we kind of read in preparation for this. And this guy, a couple of months ago, we read a really interesting article about this guy who effectively married his sex doll.
0: Yes.
1: Right? And we were really happy for him, the weird man. We were very happy for him. However, things haven't gone well, have they?
0: They haven't gone well, and I feel like he's upgraded his. I was coming from a place of understanding before. Now I've lost it after watching the video. Aren't you going to tell me you haven't seen it? Did you watch it? The video.
1: I've watched it repeatedly.
0: What, the one with the chicken?
1: No.
0: Okay, so let me just read this so everyone knows what we're actually talking about here. So Yuri's sex doll broke. Right, he was married to her. They had a full-on wedding, and it was legit. Because she broke, he has decided to find other ways to please himself. And he is keen to sexually experiment with a big chicken, not a live one, saying that the thought turns him on. Last month, he shared a video of himself stroking and tearing flesh off a chicken to achieve autonomous sensory meridian response. I can't even say that. A tingling sensation that produces sexual pleasure. And there's a video. I've watched the video and I had to turn it off. Not many things disgust me, but this was another level. So
1: I'll be honest with you. The first time we spoke about this guy, it was weird enough that he'd married a sex doll. I did think to myself, sounds like a great idea because she can't answer back. Do you know what I mean? She's never going to cheat on you unless she gets stolen and then someone abuses her. But it sounded like a great idea. So this his sex doll, his wife has broken.
0: Yeah.
1: Now he wants to fuck a chicken.
0: Well, only because he went to buy another wife, but he couldn't get out of the country.
1: And they were all out of wives, but they had chickens.
0: Exactly. Yeah. All the wives taken. So he goes for a dead chicken, a raw chicken that he is stroking and grunting while stroking. Honest, I want you to watch the video. It's disgusting, like proper, like, you know, he's a big guy as well. Like, yeah, you can imagine. Guy.
1: Can you explain to anyone listening exactly what happens in this video?
0: So he's laid there all chunky as he is with boxes that are too tight. Ugh. And he's got this chicken on his leg, like a chicken at Christmas that you are just about to put in the oven, right? You've stuffed it and he is stroking. Oh my God. He's stroking it. And then where the hole is, he's sometimes slipping his finger in the hole. Honestly.
1: So he's fingering a dead chicken. I mean, in all honesty, it's absolutely disgusting. I'll tell you what, I've got the link here.
0: I'm going to watch you watch it.
1: Oh, is that do it for you, babe? That's the I'm going to have a little look then at this.
0: Oh, by the way, just before we start, the chicken has got a name. It's Lola.
1: What do you mean the chicken's got a name? It's Lola.
0: The chicken's called Lola. Just play the video.
1: Okay, yeah. Okay, we're playing the video.
0: Oh, Pete, you look, I can't work out if you look mortified, turned on. I can't really work out the expression here. Happy.
1: I think that's a little bit too far. I can't stop it. Why is it still going? Jesus, fuck. I'd just like to point out, like Cece did say earlier on, that it is a dead chicken. Not that that makes it any better. And we don't condone any form of necrobestiality.
0: Oh my God, I feel sick.
1: Should we bring it back to people fucking actual humans, each other?
0: Why not? Okay, let's get there.
1: I feel like that
0: yeah.
1: might be a step up because we can't just I mean, it's not a very good thing for our guest, is it? And when we invite them on and the link before them was a man fucking a chicken. We're going to go on to another story that came up, which was a couple who drove to Dartmoor to take part in the coldest sex ever. Right. So effectively, these people were locked down, winter weather didn't stop this couple. They were caught having sex in a car at Dartmoor at 2 a.m. on the coldest night for 26 years. It was -3 degrees outside. The couple, thought to be two women, had driven from their separate homes in Plymouth to get together under the stars before policemen found them fucking.
0: Why pick such a cold night?
1: That's the first thing you think of.
0: Yeah, because
1: the dogging in a car park is okay. It's it was cold that is an issue. So in summer, just for anyone listening, Cece is absolutely fine with dogging in car parks. It's just in winter. It's a seasonal thing, dogging. You shouldn't do it when it's cold. Cece's advice is to do it when it's warm.
0: I've got no interest when it's cold. That's what I'm saying.
1: But you have some interest in dogging when it's warm.
0: Pete, you're getting a lot out of me now. You've got to stop. There's got to be a line, all right? How do you feel about dogging?
1: Well, listen, we've all had sex

0: Is that like a donut on a regular occasion? How about you? Have you got a car of choice to fuck in?
1: I've never really thought of it like that, but also when I was 16, 17, I wasn't doing those things at that age. I was still, you know, holding hands and hugging.
0: Why are you lying? Why are you lying? This is the circle of trust, right?
1: Circle of trust!
0: Me, you, and the FUBAR audience are in the circle of trust now.
1: Okay, so choices of car, I would say go for something a little bit bigger, obviously, because you want a bit more room. And, you know, things can get a bit awkward and you're bobbing your head and there's a lot of objects in the way. So, yeah, I guess, you know, something with a flexible seat and maybe a bit of space in the back.
0: An estate.
1: Yeah. Great show.
0: Or a van, because you could put a mattress in it.
1: Oh yeah, a van would be sweet, wouldn't it?
0: It'd be great. It's basically that is a proper shagging wagon.
1: Have you ever caught anyone doing that?
0: What, dogging?
1: As in just like rocked up and you're going for a gentle walk?
0: Well, I've never been dogging. There are places near me that are well known dogging sites, and there's etiquette to dogging if you didn't know, right?
1: I love this. Teach me. I've got my pen. Go on.
0: From what I've heard, take notes. So it's all to do with the flashing of the headlights. It's like Morse code for doggers. So depending on how many flashes tells people what you're into, apparently.
1: Oh, this is amazing. So
0: depending on, I don't know exactly how it works, but depending how many times you flash, that either means come and watch me, or can I be a part of it, or can I watch?
1: This is brilliant.
0: Yeah.
1: I feel educated. Thank you for that.
0: No worries, babe. I am a font of knowledge when it comes to the dogging scene.
1: Interesting. Have you read the book then? There must be a book. This is why you know so much, right?
0: See, I fucking wrote the book. No, but apparently that's what it is. So there's an actual etiquette to do it because it's a proper lively community, the dogging.
1: So like you could have like a whole bunch, like 50 cars. And if you're like flash, flash, flash, flash, flash, it's like watch, watch, watch, watch, watch kind of thing.
0: Yeah. I'm not entirely sure exactly how it works. I've never seen it happen. But obviously, you know, just for this show, I did some research into it because I knew the story was coming up. So I thought I'd just make sure that I know every angle of dogging just in case.
1: Wow, you do know a lot, don't you?
0: And as it turns out, if you need any kind of dogging advice, then please come to myself or CC, because I'm going to include you in this because we are now a team. Did you think when we come up with this kind of show, the dating show, it was going to be, you know, to help people, give advice? And week one, it was all about shitting yourself. Week two, it seems to be sexual preferences.
1: Okay, well, I'll tell you what, should we be a bit kind to our guests and maybe like let's intro her with something nice?
0: Yeah, the ones that haven't switched like... off and the ones that are still listening after that opening chat.
1: Once again, if you've forgotten, this is still the dating show. It's still FUBAR Radio. Soz.
0: Yeah, it's 6 p.m. on a Friday night. And what more could you want than listening to myself and CC discuss topical issues such as dogging and chicken fucking? But we do have some credibility to this show with the next guest.
1: We do. So the lovely Lucy Spraggan, she is a singer-songwriter who rose to fame on X Factor in 2012. I was watching it all that back then as well. You might remember her iconic song Last Night from the show. Should we just bring her on and let's get chatting and see if we can bring it down to something lovely? Hello.
2: Bonjour. How are you?
0: Fabulous.
1: Bonjour.
2: I thought I'd go with the French intro, you know, give it a bit of a twist today.
0: Oh, really?
1: That's
0: about
1: the only one I know.
0: Est-ce que je peux quitter le table, non? Tu ne parles français?
2: Oh, absolutely not. Absolutely nothing.
0: I speak fluent French.
2: Do you?
1: Do you?
0: No, absolutely not. I can barely speak English. How has lockdown been for you, babe?
2: Yeah, it's been all right, you know. Third one's just a bit jokey now, isn't it? But
0: a little bit jokey. Have you been busy?
2: Kind of and kind of not. Like, I normally tour like 8 or 9 months of the year, so this is just sitting on. Well, I've trained twice a day now. I just do a lot of exercise instead.
0: I think that's what most people have done through lockdown. CC, obviously the online fitness guru now.
1: Well, compared to you, I've been looking at your Instagram. My gosh, you are solid. I mean, you honestly, you have, well done, congrats.

0: Is this a new thing for you?
1: I started running like last January. I lost 3.5 stone, and then I've always kept up with like the boys, so I was just strong underneath, really.
0: Nice.
2: We're going to play a little game now. Basically, it's going to be a quick fire question game. All right, so we can find out a little bit more about you.
1: Perfect. That sounds amazing.
2: It sounds amazing. Let's see how it goes. Cece, we're doing this as we normally do. You go first.
0: Yeah, let's do this. So, date night in or date night out?
1: Oh, date night out. Is that even a question at the moment?
2: Kissing or cuddling?
1: Kissing.
0: Giving gifts or receiving gifts?
1: Giving gifts.
2: Dating apps or meet in person?
1: Or meet in person, I think.
0: Dream job or dream partner?
1: Good job.
2: Yeah. Chat up line or straight to the point?
1: Oh, I like a chat up line. I'd be impressed.
2: What's your best chat up line, babe?
1: Oh, I don't know. Grab an ice.
0: Oh, you had one then.
1: Smash it. Be like, now the ice is broken. We can get down to business.
2: Love it. Like that one.
0: Oh, yes. I like that a lot.
2: It's the same as the how much does a polar bear weigh? Enough to break the ice.
1: Oh, I like it.
0: Oh, now I've got look two. At you.
2: Oh, God. Believe it or not, I'm still single. Big spoon or little spoon?
1: I'm the little spoon, me.
2: Your little spoon, yeah?
0: And, oh, well, we know this already. Single or taken?
1: Taken.
0: Yeah.
1: Although, in a completely different sense, like, it's a far more open vibe. Not an open relationship, but we are more, like, kind of anything goes, really.
2: Anything goes.
1: Not anything goes.
2: Where do I find me a woman like that?
1: It's really funny. She rang me, she left me a voice note this morning, and she said she was watching a film where a man goes to a couple and says, would you give me £1 million to sleep with your wife? And she messaged me and she said, it's so funny because they're like losing their mind about it. She knows she wouldn't even have to ring me. I'd be like, do it, babe. Get that money.
2: There's a film about that. I can't remember what the film's called, but it's got Robert Redford in and Woody Harrelson.
0: Indecent Proposal.
1: That's it.
2: That's it. Great film. For anyone listening, great film.
0: That covers a lot of subjects, doesn't it? Whoa.
2: Oh, wow. We should do a whole show just on that film.
0: Dissect that movie.
2: Well, today's show is all about self-love. Okay, so yeah, see, oh, so me and Cece, when we discussed it before you came on, we both had a slightly different view. When we thought of self-love, the first thing that popped into my head was different to hers. So when we say self-love to you, what does that mean to you?
1: It means taking care of yourself in many ways.
0: Thank you.
1: I do know the other, you know, it's kind of the synonymous.
2: Yeah, word. Having a wank. You can say it, babe. That's exactly what I thought of. The first thing I thought of was having a wank, but evidently I'm in the minority of people who will actually say having a wank on radio.
1: I'm not going to.
0: So if you were to personalise it to yourself, other than what Pete's just said, if you could describe it in a sentence, what does it mean to you? If you think, okay, I'm going to give myself, today I'm going to take a self-care day and give myself some love, what would you do?
1: It changes on different days because I try to practice self-love every day now. Like, I've tried to structure my life around making myself feel better because for so long I was doing so many things that I thought were self-love, which really weren't. And so now it's like, if I do feel down, get outside. That's showing myself some love by getting myself outside, trying to make myself feel better, I guess. It changes.
2: You said you were doing things for a while that you thought were self-love that weren't. What sort of things are you talking about?
1: Well, like, I mean, I'm 18 months sober, nearly 19 months sober now. I gave up drinking that long ago. And before, like, my whole life was really... if I played a great show, get smashed, I don't feel that good. I need a good drink. And to me, that was one of the biggest things that I thought was self-love. You know, I need to live
2: reward
1: my best
2: yourself
1: life.
2: With a drink type thing.
1: Yeah. And it just, as soon as I removed that, I realized how much I'd just been burying myself with it.
0: So, 18 months, that's, do you miss? Oh my God, he's got a cat!
2: Anyway.
0: There's me with my glass of water and a wine glass to make myself look fancy. And Pete's got a beer.
1: I've only got a water. I feel left out now.
2: No, I feel like the minority here. I feel like maybe I'm self-sabotaging as we talk. We've got a thing about self-love and I've just been told it's the worst thing I could do. But, no, you know, it is.
1: Here's the thing. It's like escapism is different for everybody and some people escape in different ways. Now, you know, when I started running, I ran the first time I was in Vegas. Me and my mates went to Vegas and I was 6 months sober and it was a proper test. I'd had about 20 Red Bulls. I got in bed. I had like the time difference was like absolutely killing me. And I just lay there. And for some reason, this thing was like, you need to go and run. And I've never run in my life.
2: Well, a bit like Forrest Gump, are we talking? You just got it in your head. You needed to run and that was it.
1: I am not joking. I ran. I said, I'm never doing it again. Did it the next day. 6 weeks later, I ran my first 10K. 6 weeks after that, I ran my first half marathon. And so, yeah, it just became the thing that I used to escape. So like, It depends how you drink, doesn't it?
0: Yeah.
2: Do you think as you've got older, you've learned the difference between, as we, let's call it self-sabotage now or escapism or whatever you want to call it, the difference between that and actually looking after yourself for the right reasons?
1: Yeah, 100%.
2: Do you think that's to do with having gone through quite a few different things and then learning how best to cope with those things by doing it the wrong way maybe initially and then changing that to learning what works best for you?
1: Well, I think one thing that comes with maturity is being able to give yourself love. So maturity comes for different people at different times. So, for example, when I was 20 and one of my friends would have said, I've stopped drinking, I'd be like, shut up, what are you on about? And maybe that just means that they matured a little bit faster than I did. Or, you know, people that take up sewing and you're like, that's ridiculous. And then as you mature, people do things and you don't care what they're doing because you know what you like and that's fine. Do you know what I mean? Acceptance as well. Acceptance is a part of self-love.
0: Yeah, I think it comes under that kind of umbrella, doesn't it? It all comes as one. Do you feel like your sexuality has changed your self-love? So how you thought about yourself when you were, I don't know, pre-20 and now where you're at in this time?
1: Well, I came out when I was like 14 and my family were like, yeah, we know.
2: Shock.
1: Yeah, like in reception, I gave like this girl a Valentine's card. Like it's always been the way. So, and I had an amazingly open family. I've never known any different. And I never had anybody say to me, You're not doing that. It was just like, well, that's who you are. Cool, do what you want. So I don't know. Although being gay, or being not heteronormative, I suppose, is a challenge because you try and slot yourself into a lot of places, and it is hard.
2: Do you think that you did that over the years? Do you think you tried to slot yourself and find a place for you?
1: Yes, because there are times when I didn't even know what to wear. Like,
0: yeah.
1: It was funny because I wanted to go to like Pride or something. I wanted everybody to know I was a lesbian so that I could bloody pull some women or...
2: You didn't want to turn up with a banner.
1: Yeah.
2: Do you think going on The X Factor, because obviously that was such a big show and you were such a big part of that, did that change the way that people kind of look at you or did it change the way you look at yourself in terms of if we're talking about self-love, did it change the way you look at yourself? Did you have to take more time out because you had so many people? Because I suppose if you go from not being that well known to then being in the public eye, you have everyone critiquing and having a go at what you're doing and every move you make and everything you do, everyone wants to know about. So do you think it changed the way you kind of looked after yourself a little bit?
1: Yeah, I mean, there was a period where I wasn't looking after myself at all after that. I think people underestimate the phenomenon of like the phenomena of becoming famous overnight. It's something that you know, people say, oh, you knew what you were doing by going on there. It's like, you have no idea. Mm-hmm. And so after that, to be honest with you, it was such a sort of challenge trying to gauge, because you don't know how to gauge it. Like, you don't know how to, am I supposed to try and impress this audience or do I need to, like, I don't know. It was, no, at that point, I mean, I had no idea what self-love was.
2: I suppose it's so different when you go from, because CC, it'd be the same for you and Fry. It's not something you ever really expect, is it? To go, suddenly you're on telly and then everyone know who you are and all that sort of stuff. because you can't compare that, and you generally don't know people that have done that. You don't know how to act. So it's really easy, I think, for people to start becoming what they think people want them to be, rather than being authentic to yourself and being who you actually are. And I think that's probably, you know, if we take that again back to self-love, being authentic to yourself and being true to who you are is a form of self-love, is accepting who you 100%. Are, the good bits, the bad bits and everything else. And when you start trying to be something you're not, that's so damaging to you mentally and physically as well, because you start looking at other people and trying to aspire to be that person or trying to do the things that everyone wants you to do, rather than just thinking, fuck it, this is me. We're all unique and beautiful in our own way. That kind of acceptance, I think, is quite hard for people that go from not being known to being quite well known overnight.
1: I think that's that, like all of those. Yeah, I totally agree with you. And the thing for me was that I went on there and I sang a song about getting absolutely smashed. So from the off, I love that song,
2: by the way.
1: Thank you.
2: I remember that.
1: I was just this wreckhead, and like, I was the party girl. And so I took that on for ages.
2: Well, I remember you being on the show, and I remember you kind of being, you were kind of like the bit of a wild child. Do you know what I mean? So the perception of you was, I get pissed, I kind of do what I want and whatever else. And then now listening to you say, I run all the time and, you know, I've been sober for 18 months. It's completely different to how people probably perceived you when you're on the X Factor.
1: It's totally different, yeah. And I think that's why people are so shocked sometimes when they see pictures or whatever, because it's a spot away from where I was as you could possibly get.
0: How do you manage self-love in a relationship? So keeping you as you, but also giving enough to your partner without sort of going so far in their lane that you lose yourself.
1: I think, well, I've fallen into that trap. Every relationship I've ever had, bar the one I'm in now, I've fallen into that trap where you kind of merge into the same person.
0: Yeah.
1: And you lose parts of your identity. I'm not saying that that's a bad thing, but it really happens. And I've learned now that I need to be able to survive and be happy independently. And I'm not, so like, I can spend time on my own, and I actually really love being on my own, which is something I could never do before. And partly my career, you know, there's 12 people on the tour bus. I have a crew with me. I have a band. I have a tour manager. That's all the time. For the last decade, I've been touring. And I also had, you know, somebody, my partner with me all the time as well. Now I taught myself to not entertain myself, but be there for me. And I think if you can practice that, both of you can practice that in the relationship space, not physical, but space. That's how to do that, I think.
2: Do you think it's one of them things? Because I spoke to a friend of mine about this the other day, and like I said, CC earlier on this, my nan's always said to me, you can't help anyone until you help yourself, and you can't love anyone until you love yourself. And I think that's why, you know, I'm still single, I'm 32, and I've been in a fair few relationships that haven't worked out too well. And I think a lot of that is because I perhaps haven't been happy enough with myself pre-going into those relationships. So you look for the things that you don't necessarily feel good about yourself. You look for someone else to give that to you.
1: 100%.
2: And you try and make up for that by looking for the things that you feel like you're missing in your own life from someone else. And I think that's a really dangerous route to get down, and probably why a lot of relationships break down, because actually it's not about needing someone there. It's about wanting someone there.
1: It's like, instead of using people as a crutch or having to lean on them, you want to both stand up straight together.
2: Exactly.
1: I've always, whether it was food, whether it was alcohol, whether it was people, I've always lent on someone because I needed them as a crutch. And actually, do you know what? I got to a point where I just removed that crutch, and I stumbled about for a long time, but now I'm standing up straight and I feel great.
0: You know what, the best piece of advice I've had a few therapists over the years said to me was stay in your lane. And I'm like, well, how does this woman mean? And she literally meant, like, this is your lane, this is your partner's lane, and this is your lane together. She said, you never cross over to your partner's lane. If you're going to join in the middle, no problem, but you never cross over, because that's when you lose yourself. And it took me, I mean, she explained it, and I'm a visual, so she was doing the whole action, like I just have, and I got it, but I didn't get it until until I got it, if that makes sense. Being in a relationship, you're like, ah, right. I'm all over your side. And like you just said, Pete, when you see something that maybe is missing in your life or you want to be a bit more like, you end up being really far over on that side, and then you lose you. And then what have you got when that breaks down? It's like, shit, I've got nothing left. Who am I?
2: I think that's why a lot of people maybe dip in and out of relationships so regularly, is because they're constantly searching for something they don't feel like they've got themselves. And we've all got the ability to be fine with ourselves if you accept your flaws and you accept the good parts of you, and you don't look to... It's like changing. A lot of people change in relationships, but you should only really change for yourself. You change to what benefits you. And if someone accepts that, then great. If you start changing for other people... I mean, that's a really dangerous place to be in.
0: 100%. But it's easy to do, isn't it? It's when you're in love, you're like, oh, yeah, I just want to be around you all the time. You. And then it's like, well, where's me? Where's the self-love? Let's bring it back.
1: I think, it's totally about it, isn't it? It's about being in the moment. Self-love is also about being present, isn't it? Mm-hmm. And 100%. So when you do fall in love and you're like, oh, my God, I need to, like, my girlfriend lives... 350 miles away, and like, you know, there's a part of me at the beginning that's like, oh, I need to move near you, but actually no, I need to live where I live, where my life is, and we need to like you say, stay in our lanes.
0: Stay in your lane.
2: So you said that you'd previously done in previous relationships, not to the one that you're in now, where you may have changed yourself or you may have thought you needed someone rather than wanted someone. Obviously, you were in a really long-term relationship. You were married.
1: Yes.
2: Unfortunately, you went through a divorce. Did that affect you? Did that change your kind of outlook on life and your outlook on self-love?
1: Yeah, it changed my view on long-term, right? I listened to this podcast about this guy who said he and his girlfriend were going to get married, and they said to each other, before we get married, we should sleep with other people. And at first they were like, oh, what? Oh, didn't really get it. And then they thought, actually, yeah, we're going to make a big commitment to each other, so we should do that and we'll come back together. And so they did. And it just carried on. They said, at first we're going to do it for a few weeks, and it carried on and it carried on. And they never came back together. And so this guy, when he got into a new relationship, he said, I don't feel the same way about marriage as I did. And so now I'm in a relationship. I get to 7 years and I kind of make an agreement with the person that I'm with that we check in with how we feel about the relationship.
0: Wow. And who is this guy? He sounds amazing.
1: This American Life was the podcast. But to me, that went, oh, my God, why are we so obsessed with forever? And sticking to forever when there is so much change. Nothing stays the same. There's perpetual, just it's constant change. So for me, what's changed is if I am in a relationship and I'm not enjoying myself, I'm not going to stay in that relationship, because we are fed this narrative, right? And it's age old, and it's semi-religious. Well, it is religious. We work through it. We keep going. Yeah. Even if it's terrible, even if it's tough. Well, in my life, when something is unnecessarily tough, I'm going to go and find something that makes me happier, whether that's being alone, learning to do something else. That's it. That's what I'm going to do.
2: And do you know what, Cece, you said it earlier on. Part of that is it's being a little bit selfish, and it's okay to be a little bit 100%. Selfish. It's okay.
0: Yeah.
2: And I think whenever you hear the word selfish, people automatically see that as a negative thing.
0: Yeah. But
2: actually, it's a good thing. You can use that as a really positive thing, because being selfish enables you to be a better person for other people as well. Does that make sense?
1: Oh, I am so definitely on board with that. And it's like when people send me a message on Instagram, I'm unfollowing you because you fucking love yourself. And I'm like, yeah.
2: Yes, I fucking do. Yeah, go on, fuck off.
0: What?
1: Yeah.
0: Are you kidding me? Oh my God, I want that kind of DM. Instead of these feet frigging DMs from all these boys, I see your feet. Why don't they say to me, I'm not following you because you love yourself. I'm doing the wrong thing. Right, I'm going to copy your Instagram now, Luce.
2: We're all going to take, we're starting taking tips from your Instagram, because I want them sort of ones as well. I get people like Mr. Sniffer asking for my feet.
1: Oh my God.
2: And I've got feet like a hobbit. So
1: that's so funny. But yeah, selfish, no. Selfish. Yeah, the narrative on selfishness needs to change as well. You've got to do things for you. You've got to.
2: I'm a massive dog. Dogs, I love dogs more than I love people. And the main reason I love dogs is, you said it a minute ago, is because they live for the present. They live for right now. And I think people and society pressures, like you say, everyone's got this fairy tale image in their head where they want to get married and have kids and do this, and you've got to do it by this age, and you've got to do it by this age. And people feel pressure to stay the course on something based on the fact that they've gone so far into it, they don't want to go, do you know what? Whatever, it's not fucking working. They feel like they've wasted time, but you haven't. People are so interested in the destination they're going to, they forget the fucking journey they're on. And if you don't enjoy the journey, it's true though, isn't it? Everyone's so like, I've got to do this by this age, and I've got to do this, and I will get married, I'm going to have kids, and I'm going to do that. If it doesn't happen, it doesn't happen, right? But you can't be obsessed about where you're going and waste your life not enjoying what you're doing. And I think that's it's a really brave thing for someone to do. Even like you said, that you were married for what, 9 years?
1: No, I was in a relationship for 6 years, married for three.
2: Okay, so in relationship for six and then married for three, that's a long portion of your life, and it takes some serious bollocks and part selfishness and part in a good way and part this isn't where I want my life to go, to actually make a change. And that's really important, I think, for people to understand that no matter what you put into saying, if it's not right, it's fucking not right.
1: Yeah. Mm-hmm. The only thing is a way you can deal with that in a relationship if you want to get out with it. I did it the complete wrong way. I was a fucking asshole, and I dealt with it really badly because I didn't have the tools to do it any other way. And I wish I was where I am now, but I wouldn't have been.
0: That's brought you here now.
2: Exactly. You wouldn't be who you are now. Maybe, and this is another thing about mistakes. We all make mistakes. Fuck me, I've made so many in my life. It's accepting those mistakes and learning to move on from those mistakes and learning from those mistakes. Life is a learning curve. Until you die, it's a learning curve. And like you said there, you might not have dealt with it particularly well at the time, but in hindsight, and that's why hindsight's such a beautiful thing, it's probably taught you a lot on how you will go forward in other relationships.
1: 100%. Yeah.
0: Well, like you said, right, I think at the start, that umbrella of what's under self-care, acceptance. Accept it, because God, like you just said, the mistakes, you know, we think, oh my God, why didn't I do that? Why did I have to behave that way? Or that poor person. But, you know, sometimes you just do what you gotta do.
2: Right, you are still listening to FUBAR Radio with me and Cece, and we've got Lucy Spraggan on. So we're going to play a little game now called Love the Way You Lie. Right, Lucy, you're prepared for this, yeah?
1: I am prepared.
2: So the way this game works is we play it every week with our guests, is they're going to tell us three stories about an experience to do with dating. Two of those stories are a lie, and one of them is the truth. Myself and Cece have one question each to guess which story is the truth.
1: Right.
0: I love that. Look, poker face already. She's like, I've got this. Game face. Yeah. It's not.
2: I feel like you're going to be quite... Last week's was an easy one, I'll be honest with you. I mean, it was a strange one, but it was an easy one.
1: I had it down as two truths and one lie.
2: Oh, you've got two truths and one... Oh, we've got to guess the liar. Is that right? Yeah, she... Yeah, okay,
0: two
2: you're
0: truths
2: right,
0: and one lie, yeah. Okay. Right.
2: Just about sums up my life, that. Okay. Story one.
1: I went out for a drink with a girl I was completely obsessed with. She was definitely not as obsessed with me. I was, like, shaky all over the gaff. And I brought over a tray with a pint on it, glass of wine for her, some shots, and I put it down. Just as I put it down, the waitress came and gave me a lollipop. I put my pint down on the table and I tried to open this lollipop. It was dead stiff. Pulled it, elbow goes in the pint, bam, over the wine glass, bam, straight onto her, all over her. I didn't know what to do. Panicking, bit pissed, took my top off to mop up. Mop up the beer and the wine. And
0: I hope this is true.
2: So do I.
1: I'm going to go on to the second story.
2: Okay.
1: Went on a date with a girl who I thought was great. We both really, really, really, really got on. I went home, got a text later. Well, what date and time were you born? And I was like, okay. All right, we'll get into that.
2: This is going where I think it's going.
1: Next morning, I don't think I can see you again because our birth charts don't match up.
2: Oh, I mean, that's better than I thought. I thought you were going to tell me you were related for a minute.
1: Oh, my God.
2: the way that started going then, I suddenly thought to myself, oh, fuck me, this is going to be bad.
1: That would be a Jeremy Kyle vibe, that.
2: Birth charts don't match. Oh, God, I hate people like that.
1: Yeah, so do I.
2: Next one.
1: The third one, I went on a date with a girl. It was Christmas Eve. I couldn't stay in a hotel or anything. I hadn't booked anything. We'd already discussed that I was staying with her. She got really, really, really, really drunk, really drunk. And I was like, oh my God, I need to get this girl some food. So we went to a chicken restaurant, takeaway chicken place. I watched them get this chicken out of the fryer, watched them, put it in the packaging. It was like melting the packaging. It was so hot. We sat down and I tried to eat some of my chicken. I'm like, oh, that's too hot. She gets the chicken barehanded, shoves it in her mouth, starts eating this chicken. And I'm like, oh, you're doing third degree burn damage to your mouth so bad. And so I'm watching her literally destroy her mouth with this chicken. Got worse. I was like, I think we should probably go back now. Got back, fell asleep. She'd had garlic mayonnaise as well. So absolutely, like, I was just like balking, lying in this bed. Didn't do anything. And I woke up at 5 o'clock in the morning because I was just had this weird feeling I was being watched, and she was just there, lay opposite me with her eyes wide open, just staring at me. And I was like, right, go now. See you. Never saw her again.
2: So, okay, so there's three stories we've got. We've got the first one, which is you made your date wet and took your top off, which I think sounds like a good date. The second one is the birth charts, and the third one is
0: chicken.
2: The weird sleep watching chicken eater.
1: Molten chicken girl.
2: Molten chicken girl. We like that. There's been a lot of chicken on this show. I mean, she did better than the bodybuilder did from earlier on. We'll discuss that another time. CC, questions?
0: Okay, question number one. What was underneath your T-shirt?
1: An awful bra. An awful T-shirt bra.
2: Question number one for me on the first story is, how did she react to that?
1: She, like, surprisingly didn't react very much, just in a sort of way, like, a look on the face of, like, weird.
2: What, like a... Yeah. Yeah, like good look, or like
1: no, a... like a, you're embarrassing. Very embarrassing.
2: Oh, really?
1: Yeah.
2: Okay, next question for next story.
0: Number two, did you enjoy the date?
1: Yeah, it was a great date.
0: Okay.
2: This is the birth chart one. You enjoyed the date.
0: This is birth chart.
1: Yeah.
2: Why do you... You said earlier on that you people like that annoy you. Why does it annoy you, the birth chart chat?
1: Just because, like, it's kind of... You could pull it from anywhere. You should give everything a chance. Do you know what I mean?
2: Nice.
1: There will be a chart somewhere that says that you are compatible.
2: So true. So true. If you want to find a reason to not see someone, you will. If you want 100%. To find a reason to see someone, you will.
1: If I was like, oh, sorry, you've got blue eyes. That's not.
2: Yeah. It's just not for me. Yeah. It's things like that. It's one of my most annoying things when people go, what star sign are you? And you go, and they go, oh, I'm a Scorpio. And anytime you tell anyone you're a Scorpio, they go, oh, no, no.
0: Yeah.
2: Well, do you know what I mean? What does that fucking mean?
0: Sorry that my mum gave birth to me then. That's
2: in November. Do you know what I mean?
0: Wow.
2: Fucking dickhead. and the third one, Cece, your question.
0: Question. So you were there till 5 a.m. So Christmas Day. What did you do from at 5 a.m. when you woke up
1: and
0: Christmas Day?
1: I left and I drove to my mum's.
2: Okay, scared, probably. my question for that one is, did you ask her why she was looking at you? Sleep?
1: I literally was absolutely terrified and left, like, post-haste.
2: Cece, what is your lie?
0: I'm a bit torn. I'm going to go with number two is the lie.
2: Birth chart thing.
0: Yeah.
2: I'm going to go... And I hope to God it's number three, because if people are watching people sleep, do you know what I mean? There needs to be some sort of intervention.
1: Do you want to know?
2: Yes.
0: Yeah.
1: It's the birth chart that's a lie.
2: It's the birth... Oh, my God, someone watched you sleep. That's so creepy.
0: Hang on, birth chart.
2: That's you.
0: The one that the next morning said, I can't date you. Oh, number two, yes. Good.
1: You got that. Nice. You've done well.
2: Yeah, well, yes. Well done, yes. Stacey. Look.
0: Although I've just got so many questions.
1: Loosely based on the fact that someone was like, oh, yeah, we were really great, but bloody the Leo, Mercury, Sun or summit is not.
2: There's a moon rising in Pluto, and that means that the elements. That, yeah, okay, I've got you.
0: No time. No time.
1: And ends up in Uranus.
2: Yes, occasionally. Well, listen, if you listen to last week's show, that's much what happened to Miles from Wrexham.
0: Yeah.
2: Let's not go back into that. We've given that enough airtime, I think. Lucy, you've got an album coming out, Choices.
1: Yeah.
2: Tell us about it.
1: It's out on the 26th of Feb, and it's to do with everything that I have made choices about in the last 2 years. Going sober, starting the fitness journey, everything. It covers it all.
2: Is it quite nice. a positive thing then of how you've sort of changed your life around a little bit, yeah?
1: Yeah, it starts off like kind of where I was really quite desperate and confused. And then by the end of it, it's the messages, just keep going, you know, just do what makes you happy.
2: And out of the songs on this album, is there one that you think is appropriate to self-love?
1: Yeah, there's one called Choices, which is the tagline in it is don't be afraid of being you.
2: Love that. Perfect.
0: Cute. Well, Lucy, thank you, Lucy.
2: Yeah, thank you so much. You've been an absolute sweetheart and you look amazing.
1: Thank you. You both look lovely as well. And I hope that this lockdown ends soon so that everyone can get out and about.
2: If it does, I feel like we should all go out for water for you.
1: Non-alcoholic beers, mocktails is loads for me.
2: Yeah, mocktails for you. Me and Cece will get absolutely off our box.
0: Thank you, Lucy. You've been lovely.
1: Thank you. I'll speak to you soon. Cheers.
2: Take care, babe. Bye-bye.
0: Take care. Oh, what a nice guest.
2: We love Lucy.
0: Great chat. She's got a lot, hasn't she? A lot to say. Like, I love that.
2: I feel like we could have spoken to her for hours.
0: Definitely.
2: Like we've literally scratched the surface and I want to know more about Lucy Spraggan.
0: Yeah, I feel like I've learned stuff. I'm like, oh my goodness. I feel like I've been educated in, like, you know, when you just like the penny drops and you think, oh, brilliant. So, like, there's more self-development. Good. I'll take that one. I like it.
2: She was a really good person to have on based on her story and the fact that she's been through quite a lot of stuff and is actually in such a good place now. And that's down to self-love.
0: Self-love.
2: Self-love.
0: If you could take one pointer from that discussion, what would it have been?
2: Do you know what? I think it's about, it's the selfish thing. It's the selfish thing for me. I think lastly, I mean, Lucy just agreed there. It's one of them things, you being selfish, everyone sees as such a negative thing. But actually the positives you can take away from being that. And you said it at the start of this, to be fair, didn't you?
0: Yeah. I think it's really key to do it. There's a way to do it, isn't there? So there's a way to be selfish without actually, or trying best not to hurt somebody else. Because we can all just detach and rip ourselves away and go, fine, you know, self-care day, I'm done, don't talk to me. But then if you're, say, in a relationship, then that is going to be really hard on your partner to go, oh God, she's having a self-care day, right? I've just been abandoned. So I think there's a way to do it. And it, like you said, selfish is such a word that we see as a negative, but selfish, unselfish, selfless, you know, there's so it's like we need another word for it, really, because it does sound mean, but it's not. It's doing something for you.
2: What did you say earlier on? Selfless selfishness,
0: something like that. Yeah, I mean, just throwing things out there.
2: Listen, I've spent 32 years throwing things out there, babe, so there's nothing wrong with that. Right, we are going to go on to the last part of our show that we do every week, which is the listeners' questions.
0: Yes.
2: Last week was fucking weird. So let's see if this week is any different.
3: Hi, yeah, my name's Charlie and I'm from Essex. And my dating story is that I was basically talking to this boy for about a month or so that I met at my friend's party. And we were talking like normal one night and I received a video. So I opened the video and the video was, it was a video of a dick. And God, I watched it till the end of the, like, to the end of the video, because it was somebody else's dick. It was a screen recording of a Twitter account. The at, I believe, was something ridiculous like huge French cock. Yeah, I confronted him about it. He tried to deny it. I was like, it's literally there. Like, next time you send it to somebody, crop it and make it half an hour well, because it was just a bit stupid.
2: Well, this is a good one. Effectively, Charlie had met a guy who tried to send her a dick pic that he'd stolen from someone else.
0: I mean, what a guy. I'm not going to lie. What a fucking guy.
2: I mean, we rate that hustle. What a silly idea.
0: How do you feel about dick pics? I mean, how do you generally feel? Because it's a great question, you know. You meet someone on the apps or whatever, DMs, however you do, and then is there a point where you're like, I love it, where you prep yourself for this. Do you feel the need at some point to go, do you know what, I'm just going to shove her a picture, I'll just fling out a picture of my willy?
2: I'll be honest with you, and listen, I don't want to put the young little Pete down too much, but dicks aren't particularly attractive, are they?
0: Glad you said it. But then, I mean, I think they're probably prettier than what we've got, to be fair.
2: No, I disagree with that completely.
0: Okay, go on then.
2: I think it's hard for a geezer to kind of send sexy pictures because we only really have one thing, don't we? I mean, you can pop a tit out here and pop a tit out there and you can get your ass involved. Like, do you know what I mean? It's either dick or nothing for us. Do you know what I mean? It's one of them things. But I have previously sent dick pics, one of which got leaked.
0: Is it on the internet?
2: It was, yeah.
0: Googling after this then.
2: It was a number of years ago. As you could tell, because I'm not as tattooed as what I am now, just for anyone thinking it was recent. But it was a good angle. I should have retweeted it. But
0: you should have done, yeah. I'll do it for you, don't worry.
2: Just a really good angle. but yeah, listen, I think, especially in lockdown, I think there's probably a lot more people sending dick pics and doing whatever else. And I don't necessarily think it's a bad thing, just to keep that little bit of spice going. But you've got to make it a decent thing. You've got to think about what you do. You can't just send a picture of your fucking cock. Do you know what I mean? At least make it seem appealing. And the same for women. Make it seem appealing. Otherwise,
0: or it's you end up like Charlie with someone else's dick pic.
2: Yeah, and if you are going to send someone who is not you, yes, crop it, but also if you are hoping to see that person again and you've sent great big cock to them, they're going to be slightly disappointed when you whack out the old, do you know what I mean, earthworm gin.
0: What would that be called? Because you've got a catfish, so what would that be? A dick fish?
2: Let's call it a dick fish.
0: Dick
2: Stop
0: fish.
2: Dick fishing people. Right? Me and CC are just telling everyone, stop dick fishing.
0: That's going to be my next hashtag.
2: Right,
0: clip
2: fish.
0: Two. Yeah. Clip two is from Helen. Oh, so she needs some advice here.
4: Epitan CC, where do I find a man that is not a total fuck up or a weirdo? Where do you keep them?
0: I feel like I know this person. I feel like I've heard that a million times.
2: Where do you find a man that isn't a fuck up or a weirdo?
0: You know, I'm never usually stumped with my
2: Helen,
0: words.
2: Helen, I'll be honest
0: advice,
2: with you, babe. I'm right here in Essex. do you know what it is? I hear women say this a lot. Why is every bloke this and every bloke that and every bloke this? Great. There are loads of dickhead men. I'm probably including that and have been a dickhead previously. But there are also lots of dickhead women. All right? It's not just a man thing. No, listen, I've got to stick up for the boys here. You can't just say all blokes are dickheads because women are just as bad sometimes. But listen, a lot of us are unlucky in love. I'm unlucky in love. That's what I'm going to call it. Because you haven't met the right person. I don't know where you find them. Stop looking, I think, is my bit of advice. Stop looking for someone and it may just come to you. When you look for something, you can never find it. It's like buses.
0: Yeah, I would say it comes back down to the self-love and self-care that we've been talking about, because that in itself is the not looking, isn't it? When you are feeling good in you and you're in a good space, you attract what you are. So if you're being, like if I'm being a twat,
2: behaviour breeds behaviour.
0: It really, really does. And also what you need in that time. You know, I've dated lots of different men and they've all given me something because that's what I needed at that time. When I look back, I think, oh my God. But sometimes you do need to date a dickhead to know what a good person is. And exactly. That would be my biggest lesson. Date a dickhead. And then find someone nice.
2: Because it's not so much knowing exactly what you want. It's just as much about knowing exactly what you don't want.
0: Yeah. Bosh.
2: Bosh.
0: Number three. We've got another Charlie. Charlie from Brighton. More advice.
5: Hiya, my name is Charlie. I'm a musician from Brighton. And the question I wanted to ask was, how do you deal with not getting responses on dating apps? Because I feel like it's a generally accepted thing that it's just a thing that's going to happen sometimes, that you're just going to get ghosted or get aired when you thought a conversation was going pretty well. It's a generally accepted thing, but it's not always like particularly easy to take. So what are your methods for dealing with that and picking yourself up when you're feeling a bit down?
0: Love Charlie.
2: I'd also
0: bless him.
2: He said he's a musician. I don't know if he can sing, but he's got a really nice voice,
0: hasn't he? Wanted to listen a bit more. There's a lot of emotion in his voice as well, like it's like, you know, those responses. Oh, Charles, bless you.
2: Charles. Right, they've got pet names,
0: everyone shortened.
2: Listen, I think that's quite a sad one, really. But I think, again, it's going to come down to self-love, isn't it? Listen, there is someone out there for everyone, and there are people that will appreciate people regardless. Just because you might not be getting the replies you want on social media apps or dating apps or whatever it may be, does not mean that you have to change anything about yourself. We're all unique and beautiful our own way, and I think it's just accepting that, because some people just don't know what's in front of them. You know what I mean? You can't blame other people for not being interested in you. I think that's the hardest thing, isn't it? Is sometimes people always, they go to start thinking, I should do this, or maybe I should do this better, or I should do this. Be authentic to yourself. And if you are authentic to yourself, then I think true love does come your way.
0: Yeah, 100%. I agree with absolutely everything you say. I think rather than seeing it as a rejection, see it as a positive.
2: Yeah.
0: The word rejection seems really harsh and horrible, and it's actually not. It's a gift, because that person was not meant to be for you. If they're ghosting you and they're not responding to you, good for you, because now you don't have to get into a chat with them or a relationship and then go for all the heartbreak. They've done you a favour.
2: And also, I think when it comes to dating apps, there is so much choice and whatever else out there that actually, if the conversation was going that well, it would go. I always think this, whenever you're seeing someone or you're with someone, if someone ghosts you, it would never have worked anyway. Because being in a relationship or dating someone or whatever else is a two-way thing, and you have to have both parties fully involved in that for it to work.
0: Yeah.
2: And if someone is happy to ghost you, they were never the person for you in the first place. And however good you thought that chat may be, you probably only got a proportion of that person. You probably didn't know the real person. So, yeah, I agree with you. It's probably done you a favour. So, listen, fuck them. Fuck them. And also, just another thing.
0: That's it. Just fuck them.
2: Fuck them. Throw enough shit and something will stick. That's what my nan always says to me. So don't let it...
0: Listen.
2: Crack
0: Doreen.
2: On. Fly in everywhere you can, and eventually you'll meet the right person.
0: Yeah. Oh, Charlie, you sound lovely. You are going to be just fine, yeah.
2: Don't change yourself. Be authentic. Be authentic, Charlie, and maybe send people voice notes, because they'll fall in love with you in seconds, pal.
0: Yeah, I mean, you got me very excited, so thank you for that.
2: Yeah, Cece's nearly sliding off her chair. on that note...
0: Yeah, I was going to say, brilliant, perfect. It feels like we're wrapping up nicely. This is still FUBAR, and we are still the dating show. We've had some wonderful guests, Lucy, and some great chats today. And from you, Pete, I've really appreciated your opinions. And, you know, rather than picking on me this week, maybe you've opened up really nicely.
2: We're just, open up like to the beans today. Namaste. so listen, guys, you can download the app and listen each week to this and follow us on social media at FUBAR Radio on all platforms. I've had another great week. This is the highlight of my week speaking to you, babe.
0: Oh, thank you. It's great, isn't it?
2: You make me feel happy and content. 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
8: For some reason, Three Lines on a Shirt's playing in the background. Let me fix this and start again. Still 33 seconds of this. There we go. The previous show overran, and for some reason was playing Three Lines on a Shirt. But that sting was correct. It's the Joey Page Show. Welcome. Let's do the intro.
9: We've got something.
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8: 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Welcome to the Joey Page Show. That gave me a flashback, that weird lightning seeds, three lines on a shirt bit at the beginning, running over from the other replay of the old show that was on. Made me think that I was about to do my old football show that I used to do with Razor Ruddock over the World Cup. But fear not, it's not. You're in the right place. It's the Joey Page New and Alternative Music Show. And today, let's get first things first right out of the way. Today, in ode to the fact that I went to possibly the most life-changing gig of my entire existence, I'm really going to think hard if it was. I think it's probably the best gig I've ever been to. I've been thinking about this since Sunday, and unless my selective memory likes the gig that I saw Sunday so much that it's really shutting out all the other really good stuff that I've seen, I think seeing Ty Segall on Sunday at the Pickle Factory, I don't think it was the Pickle Factory, but it was right near the Oval Space, which is next door to the Pickle Factory in East London, was the best show I've been to, the best live performance of any musician that I have ever seen, I think, until I correct myself. I'm going to keep saying that it is, but I've thought that so much and so often since Sunday that today's show is dedicated to Ty Segall and is a Ty Segall special. Basically, we've only done three of these ever. We did a David Bowie one when he died. We did an Ezra Furman one when he similarly knocked my socks off at a gig. And also, we've done a Kurt Vile special. I think we've done a Kurt Vile special. There's a lot of I thinks going on today. But that's because I'm just so rattled by Sunday. It was so, so good. And I'm going to get into that soon, right? To commemorate what a musical genius Ty Segall is, we will be playing three songs from his new album that I will have incorporated into various different features throughout the show, give you a lot of information and also some things, because I've just really been consumed by him since Sunday. I've watched a lot of interviews, I've read a lot of interviews, and so I'm going to be giving you some hot tips on where you can find out more about him. And if you don't know anything about him, just give you a sort of little 101 on him, but and tell you about the gig, of course. I'll get into that, but let me tell you about some other things that are happening today. We've got fantastic guests joining us in the studio fairly shortly after we've started the Ty Segall Loveathon and also done the barometer of what's good or annoying or whatever. We'll be joined by the trio of sort of two twins and a sister, Balin. They've come all the way from New York City, and they make beautiful and exciting music, and I'm very, very thrilled to have them in the studio. They're doing big business over in America, and now they're here. They are supporting local natives who we had on the show at Brixton Electric tonight. So we'll be talking to them about that, and also a gig they've got coming up on Friday, and just how they make their music. It's a little bit different to some of the stuff that we play on the show, but it's really beautiful and wonderful. Also, Guru are joining me on the phone. Guru are a band of post-punk oiks from Brighton, and they make really exciting, vibrant music, and I'll be talking to them on the phone. And also, a couple of weeks ago, I had a chat with Ali Barta, who is from Australia, and actually, our house band Flossie are supporting her on tour shortly over in Australia, which I didn't find out until after the interview, but we had a really fun, lovely chat, so we'll be having a chat about that later on in the show. Also, we'll be doing our David Bowie of the Week and our site track as well, and I've just got loads of really good new music to play you, as I always have, including some stuff from Pizza Girl. And also, I'm going to start with this, a band that just keeps on getting better and better. They've only had one album out. They are a band of girls from Oregon, and they're called Blackwater Holy Light, and they've got a new song, and it just shows how much they're growing as a band and how good they are getting at making stuff, because their stuff is tremendous. But this is some stuff from their new album, which I'll give you the info on the other side of the track. This is called Spiders, and I feel like it's a real step forward for them, and also quite short for them. Their songs are normally about 7 minutes long, but this is this comes in at 3:26, and it's Spiders by Blackwater Holy Light. It's going to kick off the show today. Welcome to the Joey Page Show.

There we go. That's Blackwater Holy Light. And that song really is getting me in the mood for Halloween. Got any plans? I haven't. I don't know why I'm asking. But maybe you can invite me to something. Maybe that wouldn't be beyond you, as I bring you a show every week, that you might invite me to a really cool Halloween party. I'm really good at costumes. Oh, also, why don't we do that? As is a few weeks away, if you want to get in touch, you can do it on my Instagram, or you can tweet at the Foo Bar Radio, whatever that is. It's just Foo Bar Radio, I'm pretty sure, on Twitter. Why don't you get in touch? And I can be like a sort of Halloween costume doctor, because I'm really good at coming up with costumes. So if you're not sure, if you're going something and you're not sure what you want to go as, then give your old mate Paige a shout and I'll sort it out for you. But yes, that was Spiders by Blackwater Holy Light from their second album, Veils of Winter. It's a follow-up to their first album of the same name, Blackwater Holy Light by Blackwater Holy Light. And yeah, if you don't know about them, you should, because I've played them on the show a few times. But if you don't, then why not get yourself acquainted with them? Five girls from Portland, Oregon, making some really cool music. Right, so as I was saying, on the show today, we are doing a Ty Segall special because I went to see him on Sunday. And so I'm just going to tell you a little bit about the gig, and then also a couple of things that we're going to be talking to our guests about on the show today, as well as talking to them about all their music, apart from Ali Barter, who, of course, as I've already told you, I did that weeks ago. So I'll have a little nap under the desk while that's going out. But first of all, first things first, I went to the show with producer Abby, who agrees with me that it's probably one of the best gigs she's ever seen. And basically, it is Ty Segall and the Freedom Band. They were supported by Axis Sova, who were brilliant, and hopefully I'm going to have time to play you a

order, which was just something that I think if you've got albums the quality that he has, then you should absolutely go in for that kind of thing. And also, the setup on the stage was that he didn't face the crowd, he faced the band. So he was side onto the crowd. He had a drummer, but he also had his own drum kit because he's a really good drummer. So at times there was double drums going on, and just his ability to, with sort of one strum of the guitar, or not guitar in First Taste's case, because First Taste has been made without using any guitars whatsoever, whatever string instrument he was playing, to go from people in awe of just watching him to turning it into sort of like melted down mosh pit of like feral beings was absolutely incredible. And he managed to do that, I think he said two words the whole night. About eight songs in, he said hello, and about five songs from the end, he said thank you. And they were the only words he spoke to the crowd, yet he had total command of the room. When he wanted them to go berserk, he just did something with the tempo of his music or what he was playing, and when he wanted everybody's attention, he could command it just as quickly. And the whole gig was bathed in red light, so it felt like we were in the middle of hell or something like that. And I tell you, it was probably the loudest gig I've ever been to, because my ears are still ringing and I'm genuinely worried about them. More on that later in the barometer of what's good or annoying or whatever. But yes, so we're going to play some Ty Segall now. But if you don't know him, let's just have a little rundown. He's a 32-year-old man. He is from... I don't know why I found it important to stress the word man there. He's a 32-year-old guy. And he's from Laguna Beach. He's a surfer. He's been making music since he was 14. He's had 12 studio albums in 11 years, two live albums, two compilation albums. He's had over 30 albums that he's been involved in releasing in some way or other, whether it's as part of a band or as a producer or under his own name. And also, he's had 37 singles or EPs. He's done 16 music videos. He's only 32, for crying out loud. Is there any wonder that we are going to be doing a special in his honour today? And let's kick it off before we get our first guests in the studio. We're going to play from the most recent album that came out on the 2nd of August, First Taste. We are going to play Whatever by Ty Segall. And note the really expert use of, I think it's trumpet, but it could be saxophone. Might be saxophone, but have a listen. Really brilliant stuff. This is Whatever by Ty Segall, aka The Genius.

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2: We're joined in the studio now by one of my favourite comedians, Rhys James. 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
3: Yeah, me too. 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
3: Yeah,
2: I write sitcoms.
3: 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And I went, comedy. I thought, for fuck's sake. And then he went, oh, what type of comedy do you write? And I said, satire. And then the taxi driver said, you know what they say, satire is the lowest form of wit.
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4: Alright, you're listening to the Joey Page Show. In a second, I'm going to introduce my first fabulous studio guests of the afternoon. But first, also, something I completely forgot to say in the last section was a couple of things we're going to be talking about on the show today. So, as you know, we also like to mix in a bit of what's been going on in my world and see if I can get some insight into how the musicians that we get on the show, how they match up to sort of some of the stuff that I've been up to. So a couple of things I'm going to be asking my next guests among stuff about their music is yesterday I made, right, remember that I'm 35 years old, I made the best lasagna I've ever made. It's taken me 35 years to get to this point, so I'm going to be talking to Baylin about lasagnas. And also, As I said, I think Sunday was one of the best gigs I've ever been to, so I'm going to be talking to them about life-changing gigs that they've seen. And also, it might surprise you to know that every week I walk to work, right? I don't look like the most healthy man if you've ever seen me on Instagram or any pictures that FUBAR puts out. But it's like a 3-mile walk, so I'll be walking home from here as well. So that's 6 miles in a day, and I don't look like the kind of person that does a lot of exercise. So I will also be asking all our guests today if they've got any things that they're secretly, like secret habits that they do that they don't look like they would have in their locker. So with all of that information that I've kind of just told them about as they sit in front of me, it's now time to welcome into the studio a band that I'm very excited to talk about. They make wonderful music. They've got a brilliant debut album. They are taking America and now the UK by storm. It's time to welcome the three siblings that are Baylin to the studio. Hey, guys.
5: Hello. Thanks for having us.
4: How's it going?
6: We're so excited to be here.
5: We're taking the UK by drizzle, I think.
4: Well, yeah, I mean, it's real typical weather at the moment. And how typical of an Englishman to be talking about weather straight off the bat.
5: Yeah.
4: But, yeah, you've come at a real... I don't ever remember it being as rainy as this persistently for ages. We've come at a real bad time.
5: Yeah, we tried to bring a little sunshine, but it wouldn't fit in the overhead.
6: Yeah.
4: You guys are from New York, which I'm going to be using for my own ends in a bit because I'm going there on my honeymoon. So
5: oh,
4: I need some.
5: Oh,
4: I need
5: nice.
4: Some
5: congratulations.
4: I need some. This is a honeymoon. For people that listen to the show regularly, I've been planning this honeymoon for about 6 years.
6: So okay.
5: You sure you want to go to New York? That's
4: I'm
5: like
4: starting
5: where marriages
4: there.
5: Go to die.
4: Oh, no. We've been there already.
5: But okay, I just,
6: New York is like the IKEA of cities. It's just don't
4: just don't go there with your other half. Just go there on your own.
6: Just alone. That's an alone thing.
4: But I'm going to be trying to get some sort of secret cool hangouts from you
5: we
4: later
5: some
4: on.
5: Spots.
4: We yeah,
5: get
4: yeah,
5: some
4: yeah.
5: spots.
4: Some
5: yeah,
4: stuff
5: sure.
4: that you'd only know if you're from New York. But first things first, let's talk about Thrilled to Be Here, which I am thrilled to have discovered. It's a really wonderful piece of work.
5: That's actually our next album, Thrilled to Have Discovered.
4: Your own.
5: That's the
4: your
5: next
4: own
5: make
4: out,
5: as
4: yeah.
5: much
4: thrilled
5: sense,
4: to have
5: okay.
4: discovered Thrilled to Be Here by
5: yeah.
4: ourselves.
5: Yeah.
4: Yeah. I'll look forward
5: exactly.
4: to
5: it. No, it was supposed to be sarcastic,
4: yeah.
5: but people
4: yeah,
5: are
4: yeah.
5: taking it seriously.
4: Well, yeah. no, I kind of was going to say, is it sarcastic? Because it reads to me as a British guy as sarcastic.
6: Yeah.
5: Okay,
6: well,
5: good. Maybe
6: good.
5: In
6: it's supposed
5: maybe
6: to.
5: In the UK it does. In America, it's like, oh my God, they're so thrilled.
6: They're
5: to be
6: so
5: here.
6: Cute. Look how cute they are. We're so cute.
4: So, I kind of, for a laugh, wanted to ask you how you guys met, but obviously, you're twins and a
5: no,
4: sister. But how's that for you, Julia? I'm sure you get asked this all the time, so we'll gloss over this really quickly. But because the two boys are twins,
6: uh-huh.
4: do you feel that sometimes you feel a bit left out by them?
6: I don't know. I think when I was younger, I definitely felt like I wanted to, you know, be friends with all of their weird friends, which I now know is... a mistake. but no, I don't feel left out. They're Geminis. They're Gemini twins.
4: Right. What does that mean? I don't really know about star signs.
6: Honestly, I feel like this is a hot take, but I think it's confirmation bias. But they couldn't be more opposite as human beings.
4: Okay.
5: Yeah, so we kind of complete each other, I guess.
7: Including our hair.
4: Yeah. Yeah, right. Yeah, you have got... Curly. One's got the curls and one's got... sort of similar hair to me if I grew my hair out, I reckon, yeah.
6: So I think I'm somewhere in between, too, like in the looks department.
4: Yeah, and the hair. Like, yeah, it's a little bit like, curly, but quite straight.
6: Like, they're they're like 1 in 100 on, like, the scale, and I'm like 50.
4: Okay.
6: On, like,
4: nice.
6: Pretty much everything.
7: She's the middleman.
4: Which is why you guys, sound so perfect together as a trio.
5: Because
4: that's how I would describe your sound, is it sounds, in a lot of ways, perfect. Like, the harmonies. And everything's so beautiful and wonderful, and there is like brilliant undertones in the music of like slightly more sort of sinister feel to some of the stuff.
5: Nice.
4: Slightly,
5: yeah, that's
4: but
5: good.
4: Your voices like all sound perfect together. I think.
7: I hope there's some mistakes in the record. Yeah, we don't like to be too perfect.
5: Yeah. We tried to punch in some mistakes to make sure that it was shitty.
4: Yeah. Okay. So, talk to me a little bit about. Making your first record. I know you worked with John Congleton, who's worked with War on Drugs and people like that. But tell us, and I know that you went through quite a sort of painstaking process trying to find somebody to work with, because you guys are like a machine. You all know each other. You've been together since birth, yeah. Obviously. So,
6: yeah. So
4: find someone to come into that. I've read was quite difficult for you. So what made working with John so special for you guys?
6: Every decision we've ever made has been painstaking.
4: Right, okay.
5: I think we've actually gotten better at making decisions. That's like part of the learning process, just like being a little less.
6: Yeah, we're good. John is great, though. I think that he definitely, I think, taught us a lot about that particular issue with just not being too precious about everything, because it's like, I mean, in a day you make so many friggin' decisions, so like...
5: Breathe in, breathe out,
6: yeah.
5: Breathe in, breathe out.
4: And so is there anything on the record, either collectively or each of you might have a different one, I don't know, where you're like, you kind of, someone went, right, we've got to make a decision on this, and you went one way and was like, oh, I really wish we didn't do that, and then it turned out for the better.
5: Oh, yeah. Should we have done that? Would it have been better this way, or would it have been better this way?
6: I feel like Your Love Is All I Know is a really prime example of that.
7: Or Stand Me Up, too,
6: yeah. Yeah.
4: Right.
6: Like, there were songs that, like, really kind of transformed in the studio from the demo version. Like,
7: with
6: we
7: the
6: all
7: live
6: had,
7: version.
6: Yeah, we had so much demo-itis, like, sitting with these songs.
7: Demo-itis.
4: Yeah, so demo-itis. I didn't know that was a real thing.
7: Oh, yeah. It's a real thing.
4: I like that. I'm going to use that.
6: Yeah, yeah.
5: But
6: no,
5: it's hard sometimes letting go of, like, the way you've done it and the way you know, and then trying to reimagine it on the record, and then you're like, well, is this better, or is this, you know, because you're stuck on some of the old vibes, but... I think like looking back, I think we really we pushed ourselves in a way that was interesting and made the music look different and feel cool. So, but John really helped with that. John was like, I mean, we chose him because he was very much sort of a counterpoint to the way we work together, and we are very meticulous and we think very micro. And he's very, like, big brush strokes.
7: Macro.
5: Okay. And, yeah, like, okay. So...
7: He's mac and cheese.
5: So that was, like,
6: he's
5: a really...
6: like, in the moment. Like, he's like an instinct person. And we're so, like, we're overthinkers. Like, just, you know...
5: So it was good. Like, that was really good to work in the studio with someone like that. And I think we learned a lot from that process. And I think the next record will be a little better.
4: Okay.
6: Yeah.
4: I mean, this is... I still think it's brilliant. I wholeheartedly recommend this record.
5: No. The process will be... The product will be worse, but the process will be better.
4: Okay, yeah.
5: Yeah, don't get me wrong here.
4: Now...
7: This is the record you want, ladies and gentlemen.
5: Hey, everybody go buy this one.
4: Now, as a sort of massive... fan of your home city of New York, I'm like, when I read that you sold out the Bowery Ballroom, I was like, that is so impressive, because I know what that is, and I'm like,
5: yeah,
4: that's really cool. So
5: awesome.
4: What other, because obviously that was back in January,
5: yeah.
4: So is there any other really cool milestones in your opinion that you've ticked off?
6: Well, we did just like play the Troubadour in LA, which was
4: awesome. Cool.
6: Yeah, it was like packed
5: the Troubadour. That was really
6: cool.
5: Yeah,
6: that was a
5: We just got off the road. We were touring with Hozier. And so we did his US tour, which was amazing. Like, full.
4: And has that brought you a lot of fans, do you reckon? Doing something as big as that.
6: His audiences are amazing, too. They're so dedicated and just, like, there to listen and really engage. So it was a really great tour for us. Yeah,
5: that was really cool. That was a milestone, and Troubadour was a milestone. But the Barry Ballroom was really cool because, like, in January, up until January, we hadn't released any music online. Like, we've been a band for about 4 years, 5 years or ish, and
4: I bet there's earlier than that, like a sort of Christmas.
5: No,
4: we've party been, at home where like, three of have got up and performed
5: no,
4: or something.
5: We actually it's met horrifying. 5 years yeah. ago.
6: It's so wholesome.
5: Our
6: you
5: parents
6: have no
5: introduced
6: idea. Like,
5: us.
6: I'm vomiting. It's so friggin' wholesome.
5: Our 5 years ago on Christmas, our parents introduced us to want you to know something. Yes. David, you have a twin and you have a younger sister and she's fire on guitar. but we hadn't released any music and then the Barry Ballroom was like basically the result of us just playing hundreds and hundreds of shows live and getting fans doing live shows and word of mouth, and so
4: is amazing,
5: which is so cool these days these days, because it's like that's such a like, kind of an old fashioned.
4: And was there a plan to do that? Like, did you think, we just do live and we won't release the record? Or did you just start doing gigs and then just carried on, and then you was like, oh, actually we've now done like 50 gigs and we've not released anything, and then you just thought, let's just keep it going. How did it come about?
6: I think we were a product of overthinking, actually.
4: Yeah, okay.
5: I think we were like, okay, we don't want to release anything until we have like our ducks in a row, and then we started feeling like we were getting like a nice buzz without releasing anything, and then we were like, hey, maybe this is like our thing, maybe this is our hook, like we're the band who doesn't release any music or doesn't have any music online in the modern age, and that sort of is just like, okay, let's do this for a little while. And
7: yeah, I mean, it's so hard to build the first foundation for a band. It's like the first like 50 fans is the hardest, but
4: yeah, okay.
7: I think our strength is live, like being able to do what we do so well live, and we wanted to make sure that that was what people saw first instead of like clicking us on Spotify. You know, so it was kind of like really an ear-to-ear kind of thing, bringing the music to the people.
4: Maybe we just don't play any of your music, and we just say, you can see the guys, and they can.
5: Don't buy the record.
4: Tonight, local native support slot at Electric Brixton, which is right up the road from where I used to live. It's a brilliant venue. If you've not been there yet, you're going to have a great time there. If you've not seen what it looks like or anything, it's really cool. And then on Friday, you're doing the Slaughtered Lamb in Farringdon, which would be a much more intimate show.
7: Yeah, we told our agent we were vegetarians, but they still booked the gig.
4: I don't think any lambs were slaughtered in the building of the venue. I don't know, but
7: I mean, I would think there would be.
6: I'm expecting that we're playing inside of a slaughtered lamb.
5: Yeah.
4: No, it's actually a very swish little pub.
7: Smelly.
4: Not so little, but you know, like the downstairs. I think it used to have a light-up dance floor.
7: Where do you think they got that name? Well,
5: now I'll be disappointed if they don't.
7: It smells like... Oh, it smells like a slaughtered lamb in here.
4: Who's discovered that? What character are you playing?
7: So when I get to England, I just always do this hackneyed accent. It's really bad.
6: I think we have like a really like skewed perception of British people.
4: Oh, sure. Everybody does.
6: Because, we like also grew up watching pretty much only Monty Python, which is just
4: great.
6: Like...
4: Yeah. Oh, so that's a good skewed thing, I would say. At least you think we're funny and weird, which we are.
7: That's why I love it here.
4: Now, one other thing I want to ask you before we play. We are going to play I Was Wrong, and then we'll carry on having a bit of a chat after that. But before that, one more thing on this musical side is that I understand that you have classically trained parents and a massive record collection you were sort of brought up on. So I always love to find out what people were listening to growing up. So can you give us a little bit of info on what kind of formed a bit of your musical sound?
6: I don't know. Our parents are professional classical musicians in New York, so we kind of grew up in the freelance scene.
5: Yeah, they always have people. Yeah. Like, our apartment is sort of this port of culture of musicians, and like we'll have I mean, my dad's chamber group will be in the living room, and my mom will be teaching in the back room, and there'll be someone practicing and violin in the bathroom, and like it's just like this crazy. And we'll be rehearsing in our room, so it's like this crazy
7: this
5: house of music. Yeah, literal. And
7: it's not healthy.
5: Yeah, it's, our neighbors hate us. But so that's kind of like what growing up was like. So it was just always, it was always around us. And and my dad, aside from being a cellist, is also a guitar player and a songwriter. And so that was sort of our pop, our sort of channel into the pop music world. And
4: it's like they knew what they were doing. They were like, we're going to grow free musicians.
5: Yeah,
7: they really
5: kind of
7: want
5: like
7: to.
5: That.
7: Yeah, they feel you, bad they got us
6: little,
7: into this mess.
6: Like pills that you put in water.
5: How to grow, how to grow
6: like,
5: a band.
6: It like comes up a band. Yeah.
4: But you got a great out. If things don't work out down the road, you could be like, well, this is your fault, not mine.
7: Yeah, exactly.
4: Put it all on them. So you've got no pressure.
5: The guilt. The guilt.
6: Yeah, I don't think that, like, most parenting styles are scrutinized the way, like, sibling bands parents are. You know, it's like really puts parenting to the test. But
5: they're not like parentagers. They're not like momagers or dadagers. Managers of us.
7: They
5: don't understand.
4: They saw what happened to Michael Jackson and thought, we'll back off.
5: They don't really understand a lot of what's going on, but they're very supportive.
6: Yeah.
4: Nice.
5: They asked us how much we made on merch each night, and that is the gauge of how much they love us.
4: Yeah, right. Okay. Sounds a bit like my dad, but I need to get some merch. Yeah. Okay. So we're going to play I Was Wrong. Is there anything you want to tell the listeners about that before we press play?
5: Yeah, it's all about Daniel and how he was wrong. We had an argument
7: once.
5: It's
7: not true at all. You want to talk about it? Actually, you're good to talk about this song.
6: I don't know. It's kind of about, I guess it was inspired by, like, doing a lot of touring and driving in the South and America and, like, just seeing so many Confederate flags and so much, like,
5: hatred.
6: Kind of, like, hurtful iconography that I think is just really... like based in a place of just not having a conversation about it and like comes out of just being really
5: ignorant.
6: Yeah. Well, yeah.
5: Not ignorance, but just uninformed, I guess.
6: Yeah, and like just not having a place to, you know, talk about things humbly and like honestly with humility.
5: The other thing about touring is that you go to these places where, you know, theoretically you should have different opinions and people are different and you talk to people and you realize that like everybody you can find something in common with everybody if you talk to them. If you open up a dialogue, there are things you can relate to with everyone and it's just a matter of opening up that dialogue. So I think this song was sort of like, okay, we may have these differences, but like let's talk about it.
4: Great. Well, let's play this, and then on the other side, I'm going to talk to you about a couple of things and see if we've got any things in common about that. And give me a tip for New York.
5: No, I'm kidding.
4: But this is the fantastic I Was Wrong by my guests, Balin.

0: There we go. That was my guest's Balin. That was I was wrong. And we're all wrong because I've now found out what slaughtered lamb comes from. It's the name of the pub at the beginning of American Werewolf in London.
1: Oh.
0: So it's just been taken from that.
1: Interesting.
0: So probably the owners really like that film. So there we go. So before I let you go, we'll do a little bit of a... I don't want to say immigration test, but just like, how's your trip to London been?
2: I'm trying
0: to
2: find out.
0: It's more of a sort of tourist board thing. How have you found London in general?
1: I love London. I love it here. I used to live here.
0: Oh, did you?
1: Yeah.
0: Whereabouts?
1: In Holborn.
0: Oh.
1: Yeah. I was doing a West End show for a year.
0: No way. What West End show was you doing?
1: It's called Close to You. Music of Burt Bacharach.
0: Oh, okay. Yeah.
1: It was really fun.
0: And how long was you here for?
1: I was very fancy for a year.
0: Yeah.
3: He was here for my a year.
0: A whole year.
3: Yeah, I was his agent. I agented his contract on the West End.
1: They were very scrappy.
3: And we pretended I wasn't his brother.
0: Which then, works because you don't look alike.
1: Yeah, so he put on a fake mustache.
3: And then I got him like the best deal out of it.
0: Do you want to be my agent?
3: I could be your agent.
0: Do you want to go and talk
3: to... I'm a schmuck. I'm a total schmuck.
0: Let's send you next door to the boss and see if you can get me a pay rise.
3: Yeah, I would be, you know, the key to being a good agent. You know what the key to being a good agent is?
1: You don't want your agent...
3: You don't care if they get the job or not.
0: Yeah, right. All right. I maybe need to give my actual agent the best tips. So, just want to go for a few little life matters. Last night, I was supposed to go out, and I was like, do you know what? I just want to stay in and cook some food. So I didn't. I turned down, got out with my friends, and I made a... you guys are vegetarian, right?
1: No.
0: Oh, that was just for the...
1: That was a joke.
0: Right. Because my housemates are, so I was like, I'm going to make a... butternut squash lasagna.
1: Ooh.
0: And it just came out really well. I put in more layers of pasta than usual.
4: Yeah, yeah. Ooh. That sounds nice.
0: I put like sauce in between each layer. I really like thought about it and like built it like a... It felt like I was making like a school project.
1: What kind of sauce?
0: I made the tomato sauce myself and I made the white sauce myself as well.
1: Wow.
4: Interesting.
1: Yeah.
0: Which is quite hard because you have to like use flour and
4: like
0: butter.
4: Like a bechamel, right?
0: Yeah, yeah.
4: Okay, yeah.
0: I'm just afraid of saying that works. I'd never say it right. But that was beautifully pronounced, I think.
4: Well, okay, so last night I literally just watched a video on... when I'm feeling anxious, I just like watch food cooking videos on YouTube.
0: Okay.
4: That's like all I do. Like,
0: is you anxious about this interview today?
3: She's actually currently watching a video on cooking.
4: No, I've watched everything that Bon Appetit has put on.
0: Okay.
4: Come on. But like I was watching a thing about like ancient lasagna, like the first lasagna recipe, and it was like made with bechamel or whatever, and like looked pretty shitty, honestly.
1: They're the chefs.
3: I have an Instagram account called The Friendly Chef.
0: Yeah,
1: it's got like 70 followers.
3: I just post things that I make with my girlfriend.
0: I'm gonna follow it.
3: Yeah, you have. Yeah. I have 60 followers.
4: He's a great cook, actually.
3: It's fun. She's celiac, so we can't have any gluten or anything.
0: And
3: we do like all organic. So like,
0: And have you got any lasagna tips?
3: Well,
0: I know that's difficult.
3: Without the gluten, it's hard. But I make these. My grandma has a recipe called it's like a zucchini boats. It's like boats. They're like zucchinis that you like hollow out and you fill with
4: like
3: farmers or parmesan and ricotta and egg.
0: Nice.
3: And then you like fry it and then
0: Instagram? Is there one of those on there?
3: I think there might be one.
0: Right.
3: I'm not sure, but it's a really good recipe.
4: It's so good.
3: There is one on there that's eggplants that are just sliced really thin with layers of like parmesan and
1: every radio show he comes on, it ends up pushing The Friendly Chef and trashing our record.
0: The Friendly Chef.
3: Yeah.
0: And that is the name of the second album, Friendly Chef.
3: With Jamie Oliver. I'm a huge fan of Jamie Oliver.
0: Just quickly, before I let you go, tell me about a life-changing gig that you've seen.
3: If you've seen.
0: Who have you seen that like absolutely blew your mind?
4: Okay, I feel
3: recently or
0: just ever?
1: Do we each get one?
0: Yeah, if you like.
4: Oh lordy. We went and saw Paul Simon's last concert.
0: Oh, amazing!
4: That was pretty light. I mean,
0: yeah.
1: It was his last tour.
0: Yeah, his last
1: and
0: ever.
1: It was his hometown show in Queens.
0: Amazing.
4: It was like the last show of the tour. That was great.
1: Except I did spend 40 minutes waiting online for a lobster roll. Yeah. But the lobster rolls were delicious.
0: You should have got the friendly chef to bring it.
1: I know, yeah. I know.
0: Bring it from home.
3: Friendly chef's a jerk.
1: I saw Michael Kiwanuka in New York last month, which was amazing.
0: Yeah, I bet.
1: And we also saw Brittany Howard in New York last month.
4: Oh, yeah, sweet. Like every Alabama Shake show.
3: I remember seeing this show. It was at the Apollo Theater in New York, and when I was like 13, it was called Gospel at Colonus. And the Blind Boys of Alabama were backing it, and
2: that was a pretty life-changing
1: show. We were also 12.
3: Yeah, but it was awesome. That was
0: and, no mention of your West End show at all in there.
3: That was life-changing in many other ways.
1: That was definitely life-changing.
0: A good agent would have pushed that. Yeah. Guys, listen, it's been so nice talking to you.
4: Thank you for having us.
0: If people want to come and see you, then you are supporting local natives, who, remember, they've been on the show as well, tonight. October the 16th at the Electric in Brixton, and on Friday an intimate headline show at the Slaughtered Lamb near Farringdon, which will be really special, so if you're free, go and check that out. Yeah. And I will be back for our next guest shortly, but first I'm going to play a song by the support band that I saw on Sunday. They were supporting Ty Segall. This is Axis Nova. This is New Disguise. And I'll be back with Guru on the other side of this. 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

0: There we go. That is Axis Sova. And as I said, they supported Ty Segall on Sunday at the gig. And before that, that was our wonderful guests, Balen, who, one more time, I'll tell you, you can see them at the Slaughtered Lamb on Friday. And you can see them if you're around tonight and if there's any tickets left, which I don't, probably isn't, but there might be if you check for returns. Local natives at Electric Brixton. That's tonight. And then they're also doing some So Far Sounds gigs that they just told me about, which I will get the exact details of and send them through to you. Don't forget, still to come on the show, we have got Ali Barta, and also we will be doing the barometer of what's good or annoying or whatever, and playing some more music by Ty Segall to celebrate that absolutely wonderful, wonderful gig that me and Abby went to on Sunday. And I've got some new stuff that I'm going to play you from Fabricators, dear friends of the show. They've got a show coming up this Friday. I'll give you details on that. And I now believe that I'm joined on the phone by Tom from Guru. Tom, are you there?
1: Hello.
0: Hello. How's it going?
1: I'm not bad. How are you?
0: Thanks for coming on the show. First of all, can I just say that I've really been enjoying the stuff that you've put out so far as a band.
1: Amazing.
0: And so it's really, really cool that you can join me on the show today. But yeah, how are you doing?
1: Yeah, no, I'm good. Don't start work till 6, so a bit of a half day.
0: Work, band work, or work, get paid so you can...
1: Yeah, work.
0: Yeah, right.
1: Work,
0: okay.
1: Yeah, work with consequences and responsibility.
0: Are they the kind of things that you don't really like to bring into the public domain?
1: No, I'm just a waiter.
0: Oh, you're just a waiter. Where do you wait?
1: At a restaurant.
0: What kind of food is it? We'll get to the music.
1: We do Indian.
0: You do Indian?
1: Yeah.
0: Is it in Brighton?
1: It is in Brighton, indeed.
0: Is it... I'm not going to say the name of the place, but is it near... Is it quite an upmarket-y place?
1: Oh, I'd say so, yeah.
0: Yeah. Is it quite modern?
1: I'd say it's got a modern chic.
0: Yeah, I think I was there recently.
1: Oh, yeah?
0: Yeah, yeah.
1: Was it in, like, a big square?
0: Kind of, like near Pizza Express?
1: Yeah,
0: yes,
1: that's the one.
0: There. Yeah, I don't even remember the name of it, so it's not like I'm even trying to not name check it. You can name check it if you want. I just didn't know if you want people to know you work there. But
1: shout out to the chili pickle.
0: Yeah, chili pickle. That's right.
1: Yeah,
0: hey,
1: there we go.
0: Was you? I wonder if you was there the night that I was there, because something very specific happened where some guys were like trying to break in.
1: Oh my god! Yeah, that was Monday night. That was crazy.
0: Yeah,
1: I was there.
0: Yeah, so I was there, and we got led out of a different entrance. So
1: out of the door, yeah. Me and Kira were both on shift. That's so funny.
0: Oh, so I was there with my two mates, because it was one of my mates' birthdays, so it was like, the only day we were led off was Monday. I was like, should we go to Brighton for the day and get drunk? And then, yeah, we ended up in there. So maybe you
1: escorted
0: me out
1: world.
0: Of the building.
1: Yeah, no, well, I think Kira might have, yeah.
0: Yeah, right. Well, what a small world. And not least because I used to live in Brighton. So, yeah, I know Brighton very well and I love Brighton. And obviously, it is a massive hotbed for music. We all know that, anybody who knows anything. So, but do you think that... Let's get into the music a little bit here. Do you find that that also sometimes is a bit of a hindrance? It's like everybody's from Brighton at the moment, it seems.
1: Do you know what? To me, it seems like everyone's from bloody London.
0: Oh, do you reckon?
1: Yeah. So I think it makes a difference, us being from Brighton and trying to get up to London. To be honest with you, since Stickies went, not much is going on in Brighton.
0: Is it gone?
1: Stickies, it went bust, man. That got shut down a year or so ago.
0: Oh, that is a real shame.
1: Yeah, and that was a real hotbed. So now you've got some venues, but Stickies was a hub, if that makes sense. Yeah.
0: Like a kind of place where people will hang out as well as just be on.
1: Yeah, you'd kind of just swing by there, even if you didn't know what was going on.
0: Yeah.
1: To just see.
0: And those places are so important. So, yeah, that's a nightmare that's gone.
1: Yeah, it's bad.
0: So tell us about Guru, how you guys met, a bit of a sort of potted history of the band for people that aren't up to speed with you guys.
1: Yeah. Well, me and Kieran are both from Kent.
0: Whereabouts?
1: And we, Maidstone, if you've heard of it.
0: Yeah.
1: It's a lovely place, though.
0: So it's not too far away. But also quite a similar kind of feel to Bexleyfers there is to Maidstone, I think.
1: Yeah, I mean, like, if you're ever passing, I'd carry on passing and I wouldn't drop in.
0: Yeah, I think I think that is all I've done for Maidstone, to be honest.
1: Yeah, I don't blame you. But yeah, so we moved down to Brighton, and then we were just at gigs, and then we kind of bumped into Ferg, and we asked Ferg to find us a bassist, but then Ferg bought a bass and became the bassist. And then this is like a real shortened version of the story. And then we met Simon at Breakfast Place. We were having breakfast, having a fry up, met Simon. But Simon's now left. He's moving to Vietnam. It's his last gig on Friday.
0: Oh, which, yeah. I think me and my producer Abby are coming to Old Blue Last, right?
1: Yeah, that's the one.
0: Yeah, so we'll see you down there. And we're really looking forward to seeing you guys in action. And tell us a little bit, like, what can people expect when they come to see you live? Because I've not seen you yet. So, like, describe a Guru live show to us.
1: I don't know. Just pick any, like, passage from the Bible. You know, one with, like amazing things happening, people coming back to life. I don't know, that whole Easter bit. That's I'd say that's close.
0: Listen, if there's not chocolate there Friday, no.
1: Yeah. I mean, we can maybe sort some cream eggs.
0: Yeah, sweet. Yeah. And I feel like, as much as I've really enjoyed what you've put out so far, I feel like the two new singles really show you guys have, like, stepped up a gear and, like, you feel slightly more assured as a band. Not that you didn't before, but I just feel like there's an extra level of craft on these two new singles, the double A side of Limited and Don't Talk. So tell us about what you guys have been up to musically in the build-up to these two songs.
1: We had a bit of a wobble earlier this year. I actually borrowed my mate's synth, and we tried it out of practice, and it didn't work out. But then following that, we kind of went back into it knowing what we were, you know?
0: Yeah, right, okay.
1: And I guess that's what these two tracks are. We've got some more lined up after it as well, but yeah, I'd definitely say we're more sure of what we are.
0: Yeah,
1: now,
0: you can definitely tell that, and it's like just a real sort of monster sound that comes out of your guitars as well, which is something that I always appreciate.
1: They work very hard on making them very loud.
0: Yeah.
1: Yeah.
0: Now, obviously, I've got to ask you for some advice because your name is Guru. So can you give us some advice?
1: Yeah, would you need advice on?
0: Oh, I don't know. Just give me a bit of sort of like worldly advice.
1: I found this the other day. When you're using a chopping board, right?
0: Yeah.
1: And you know you got the handle, right? It actually doubles up as a way of pushing the stuff into the pan without having to go off the edge.
0: Like through the hole?
1: Through the hole, and then you don't waste anything.
0: That is exactly the kind of advice I was hoping you was actually going to bring. Just something like small and cool like that. So thanks, that's perfect.
1: No worries.
0: On the show today, I'm going to talk to you about a couple of things that we're doing on the show as well, while I've got you. Today's show is kind of a bit of a Ty Segall special. So I went to see him on Sunday, and it was probably the best live show I've seen. And so I just wanted to ask you, can you tell us of a time where like somebody has like completely blown you away that you've gone to see?
1: Ulrika Spacek.
0: Oh yeah.
1: Yeah, 100%. I saw him at Stickies, ironically, with Ferg and Kieran a couple years ago, maybe now. And I like, it's the only time I've ever seen a band, and I've kind of like stood there and not moved. Like, I didn't go buy another beer, I didn't go for a piss, you know. Like, I just stood there and I was like absolutely captivated. Like, it was one of the craziest things I've ever seen. Like, it was incredible.
0: And is there anything that like particularly that you took away from it that you kind of hadn't encountered before?
1: Yeah, I was like, I'd shit myself. I was like, oh, we've got a lot of work to do.
0: I mean, I felt like that on Sunday, and I can't even play anything. which also brings me quite neatly on to when you were saying about Ferg just bought... It was Ferg, right, that bought a bass and just learned, right? So, and it's crazy how much of this conversation today is we've had quite a lot of similarities, not least that you were in Chili Pickle when I was in Chili Pickle, but...
1: Yeah, that's crazy.
0: So there was a band called The Rakes, and the lead singer of which, like, they were quite successful in the, like, 2000s, like, did Glastonbury, was on Jules Holland, all that kind of stuff. And if you haven't heard them, actually, you should probably check them out. There's a little bit of a kind of post-punky, a bit speaky kind of vibe to them in places. Yeah. And the lead singer I met him in Brighton because I was living there, and I got to know him a little bit, and he was starting a new band. He was like, I need a bassist. He was like, do you want to learn? And he gave me a guitar, and I couldn't master it, so I did the opposite. I just couldn't join a band.
1: Oh, well, you know, sink or swim.
0: Yeah, it really is. One other thing non-musically that I'm going to talk to you about before we plug this weekend gig and the stuff that you've got coming up later on in Brighton as well.
1: We've got merch. I should probably put that out there.
0: Oh, yeah, we'll do all that in a second. But
1: it's a big source of income.
0: Yeah, well, I was just talking. I've just had a band on who were like, their mum and dad measure their success by how much they take at the merch stand each night.
1: I'd say that's absolutely fair.
0: Come then, what merch you got?
1: We've just got tees, mate. Yeah, just T-shirts. But they're good. They're the best T-shirts I think I've ever seen, to be honest with you.
0: Okay, right.
1: Yeah.
0: Now, I'm going to ask you something that is to do with what's going on the show. And then during that time, while you're answering, I'm going to get one of your tees up on my computer, and then I'm going to describe it to the listeners. So, are they online? Will I be able to find...
1: We haven't got a store set up, but if you go on the Instagram, you'll be able to find one.
0: Right, so I'm going to do that whilst... Yeah. Basically, as a 35-year-old man, last night I made the best lasagna I've ever made.
1: Yeah.
0: So, do you have any lasagna building skills?
1: I'm not the one you should talk to with this. I'm going to pass you over to Ferg.
0: Oh, is he there?
2: Lasagna making tips.
3: Hello.
0: Oh, hello. Are you all right?
3: Yeah, not too bad, thank you. How are you doing?
0: Yeah, good, thanks.
3: Good. What do you want to know?
0: I just want you to talk me through the best lasagna you've ever made, basically.
3: The best lasagna I've ever made. The tip is red wine in the bolognese.
0: Okay.
3: I feel that's overlooked a lot of the time.
0: And I would say that you're right, actually.
3: Some people don't feel it's worth putting a nice red wine in food. I will disagree. It just gives it that extra juice, you know what I mean?
0: And what about, how many layers are you talking normally in there?
3: I'll do one bolognese.
0: Yeah.
3: Pasta.
0: Yeah.
3: White sauce. Bolognese. Pasta. White sauce. Cheese.
0: I tell you what, I think that you should start putting lasagnas on your merch page. Because that sounds
3: menus.
0: Yeah, do a little menu. So, I'm going to just have a chat about the gigs that you've got coming up. If there's any that I have that I don't mention, feel free to chuck them in. But this weekend on Friday, you are Old Blue Last.
3: Yep.
0: Which we are, the FUBAR gang are coming down to. And then on the 26th, you are at Latest Music Bar in Brighton.
1: That's true, yeah.
0: So tell us, I don't know about this venue, so what can you tell us about that venue? Do you know anything about it?
1: I mean, no one really knows about this venue. It doesn't do much. But since Stickies went, I think everyone's kind of been up in their game a bit and getting back into the circle. I can't really help you out there.
0: Okay.
1: But if you've got anyone in Brighton, I'm sure it's the best place to be next Saturday.
0: I'm sure it is. And then the Hope and Ruin, which is obviously very well known in Brighton, and that is on the 3rd of December with the Phobophobes.
1: Yep. We're taking some time off in November to do some more writing and recording.
0: Yeah.
1: They're the three that we've got at the moment.
0: And am I right in thinking that at all of those gigs, you'll be able to get yourself a Guru T-shirt with the black box lettering?
1: You're absolutely correct.
0: Absolutely correct. Perfect. Well, thank you so much for coming on. And
1: special thanks
0: to Ferg for enlightening us about lasagnas. And we'll come and say hello to you on Friday.
1: Amazing. See you Friday. Cheers. Yeah.
0: All right. Nice one. Thanks for coming on. See you later.
1: Cheers.
0: Perfect. That's Tommy from Guru. And now let's have some Guru on the show. Let's play a track by them. This is Don't Talk. It's their new double A side single, which is out, a double A side with LTD or Limited, depending on how you like to pronounce it. It's out tomorrow, both of them, but you can hear them now. This is Don't Talk by Guru on the Joey Page Show on FUBAR Radio.

That is This House Has No Home. It's not even called that. I was just basically singing that in my head for ages just then. But that is Don't Talk by Guru. And as you can tell, it's very catchy. It's out tomorrow. It's the AA side with Limited. And you can catch them this very Friday at Old Blue Last. And you might even see me down there. Well, you will if you come. But I will be there. That's what I'm saying. So you could... Maybe you can get an autograph off me. Or some Halloween costume tips or lasagna tips, but then you can also get them off the band and get a t-shirt while you're there. Oh, what a night. Also, Balin, maybe you could... I'm going to try and hop between the two somehow. I've got to work out how I'm going to do that, but I am going to try and do it. Right, so as you know, this is the Ty Segall special today in honour of the wonderful night of music that he gave us on Sunday, which is like some sort of... I almost want to describe it as a friendly war, which I think is the best way to describe any good gig. But I really felt like I was in something and I had an experience and I've had to sort of recover from it. And like just bits keep on popping up in my head. It's amazing. I know this is probably annoying if you weren't there for me to be rattling on about this, but please let it be known that the next time he comes to the UK, you have to see him. Or if you're listening abroad, wherever you can see him, go and see him. And it won't be long before he's around somewhere because he brings out so many albums, which we've already touched on. One that I want to talk about just very briefly that you should check out, not because I think it's his best one, but it's actually just a fascinating piece of work, is one called Freedom's Goblin. And this is a double album that he put out in, I think it was 2017, might have been 18, but I think it's 2017. You know I'm not one for facts, and who cares anyway. But it's a very recent one, Freedom's Goblin, where he put different restraints on every song. So every song on the album sounds wildly different. There's a song on there at the end which is 12 minutes long, called And Good Night, which is like a real sort of noodly kind of very classic rock slash jazz sort of noodle fest. That's the last song on the album. There's a George Harrison tribute on there called Cry, Cry, Cry. There's a really smooth, almost like poppy hit called My Lady's on Fire, and that's really smooth. There's a bit of hardcore on there. There's a cover of Hot Chocolate's Everyone's a Winner. So there's literally a myriad of stuff. There's one song which I don't even think he's on. I think his wife is just on it sort of screeching. And for each song, he gave a different ramification and set of parameters in which he was going to work to make that song different from all the others. So he really likes to experiment. Like I said earlier, the album that he's just brought out, First Taste, which is arguably one of the best of all of the 30 that he's done, he didn't use guitar. He used a wild array of different string instruments, but not guitar on any of the album. I've also read that some ideas that he's got that he'd like to try out but probably hasn't got the guts to ever do is to release a vocal-only album with no instruments, and also that he'd like to sail across the Atlantic on a ship, and during the time it would take him to sail across, to have written and produced and made and mixed an album on the journey. So very, very inventive. And if you watch or listen to any interviews with him, you'll realise that he is a really, really... he's like an oracle. He's a real font of knowledge. So I'm going to actually give you a couple of things that you can watch or read if you want to get further into it. But let's have some more music by Ty Segall, and I'll give you those links a bit later on when we play our third one. This is... he also had some anti-Trump merch, which was good. And if you are in Europe, he's actually playing in Holland on Friday, and then he's off to Antwerp in Belgium. And I'm seriously considering, if I'm free, going. I'll travel to see him again. But yeah, if you're in Europe, he's got a couple of dates left before he has a little break. But let's play some more music by him, shall we? This is Lone Cowboys by Ty Segall from the album First Taste. Everything I'm playing of his today is from his latest album. Here we go.

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1: That's right, it's The Joey Page Show. Thanks for joining me. I'm really enjoying it today. I hope you are as well. I'm sure if you're not, you've already turned off by now. So thanks for enjoying the show. And it's now time for this.

the barometer of what's good or annoying or whatever with your host, Joey Page, where I go through a list of things that are good or annoying or whatever and relegate one of them from the show and play something from the top. Spoiler alert, Ty Segall is banned from this feature, from topping it, because there's something else I want to give some adulation and love to, because otherwise there would have been no point in doing it today, because it was obviously going to be Ty Segall. But let's have a look. Let's start with something weird then. Something that's a bit whatever, that we don't really understand, don't know what's going on. I feel like this is a bit of a storm warning, yeah? I'm gonna look into this, investigate, right? And I'm prepared to stick my neck on the line. I think that Bruce Springsteen might be a bit of a creep. Now, I know a lot of people are going to be up in arms as I say this, right? I lay my cards on the table. I've never really got Bruce Springsteen. I don't like someone that calls himself the boss, right? I find that a bit weird. But don't ask me why. Well, don't, the first bit you can ask, you don't have to ask me why. I was around my friend Jimmy's house, right? That's not the bit that you should be asking questions around. I was around my friend Jimmy's house, watched the England game on Friday. And afterwards, we were sort of channel surfing. And Graham Norton was on. And Bruce Springsteen was on the Graham Norton show. And he just came across as a very uneasy, quite sort of disingenuous guy. And then they showed a clip from his new, he's calling it a film, but it's like a music documentary thing. And it's like he's, there's like songs of his playing and him wandering around his ranch,

giving like weird bits of life advice, and I just find the whole thing quite unsavoury and disingenuous, and I think he's a bit creepy. He's got this weird sort of nervous laugh. I don't know if I can trust Bruce Springsteen, that's what I'm saying, and I'm going to look into it. Just a storm warning, there might be some more degradation of Bruce Springsteen to come on the show, but I don't trust him. Okay, so that's just something in there. Let that sit for a couple of weeks. I'm going to investigate, but there's something not right about Bruce Springsteen, I'm telling you. Okay. Someone that's come out and put their neck on the line in a similar fashion and is 100% right, he's saying what we're all thinking. Tyler, the Creator, has said that Eminem uses some of the worst beats of all time for his music. I have to say, you've hit the nail right on the head there, Tyler. Correct. That is one of the worst things about Eminem, is his beat making or beat choosing faculties. He's obviously a very good lyricist and an amazing rapper, but some of the stuff that he raps over is very, very questionable indeed. Also, in this sort of middle, not sure what's going on ground, it's come to light that David Bowie pinched the drum pattern for My Girl by Madness for the song Ashes to Ashes, right? And Madness have said that they were both flattered and pissed off at the same time by this. And nobody more so than Woody the drummer, because apparently it was well known that David Bowie was going around looking for somebody who could play the drum beat for Ashes to Ashes. And he was like, why didn't he ask me? I would have loved to have been David Bowie's drummer. So, that's just a little something of interest that I thought I'd bring to you. Also, Elton John obviously trying to flog his book at the moment. We all know this. Keeps saying about, last week it was, or it might have been the week before, about how he thought that Bob Dylan was his gardener and he tried to dress him up. This week he said that Michael Jackson was, in his opinion, genuinely mentally ill and disturbing to be around. Definitely trying to sell his book. But again, saying what we're all thinking, quite possibly, about Michael Jackson. There we go. So that's in the sort of whatever section. Now, what's getting relegated from the show is something to do with Sunday's gig that we've kind of based the whole show around today. People that wear, and I know my ears are still ringing, and at one point last night I was lying in bed and I could hear the ringing and I was like, am I going to go mad from this? But people that wear earplugs at gigs, I feel like you might get relegated from the show today. Okay? Because what's the point you're going? Stop being a nerd and just deal with it. But then my ears have been ringing a lot. So then I'm thinking, should I put myself in the relegation zone for not taking care of my ear health? It's important. And then I realised there were four people far more deserving of being relegated from the show today. I'm going to do them, just call them by name. Jimmy Famarewa, Kishore Nair, Yanina Smith, my wife, Abby's boyfriend Alex, and former assistant producer of the show and now works in the video department, Theo, all turned down the chance to go to Tysa Gow on Sunday. What on earth are you guys thinking? You're all banned from the show. Right, top end. There's a thing, I can't really put this at the top, but I'm very excited about it. There's a thing called a PhonoCat, which means, it's this new machine, which means that you can press your own vinyls. Hello! Number one, I'm going to be bringing out some of my stand-up on vinyl very shortly because of this, I've decided. Number two, that means you can make like a compilation tape. But on vinyl, you'd never have to buy another birthday present for anyone again. You just make them. I'm so excited about this. But something that I'm slightly more excited about and is much easier to put into the format of the barometer is Fabricators, friends of the show, who I should say are only friends of the show on merit because they've been on the show and they've been amazing. They have got some new music coming out and they have got a gig coming up and they've also got a new video coming out, all of which I'm going to tell you about after I've played their new single, which is the top of the barometer of what's good or annoying or whatever. It's not out yet, is it? It's an exclusive. I'm going to say that. They sent it to me personally, so
if it was out, I probably didn't need them to send it to me. So I'm going to assume they've given it to me as an exclusive. It's their new song. It's called Leaving Party. It's quite humorous in a way, but also brilliant musically. And it deserves to be the top of the barometer of what's good or annoying or whatever. So let's have a listen, and I'll give you some information on all their exciting stuff they've got coming up off the back of it. This is Fabricators.

0: How good is that? That's the old Barometer Toppers Fabricators. They are doing their EP launch party. Their new EP comes out on Friday, which that is from. The EP is called Apocalypse Noodles, and they are playing at Off the Cuff in Herne Hill, which sounds like it's a long way away, but in reality, it's about a 10-minute walk from Brixton Station, so get down there. Decisions. Three things that all clash, two have been on the show. Oh, who knows where I'm going to end up now. It's like transfer deadline day Friday, but of what band I'm going to see. Jeez. Okay, someone who's not playing this Friday, thankfully, because I've got too many decisions to make currently as it is a girl called Ali Barta, but she is brilliant, and I caught up with her last week and had a really lovely chat. So I am going to let you listen to that whilst I work out how I can time travel between all the gigs that I want to go to. This is my interview with Ali Barta.
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0: All right, it's now time for me to chat to an artist. I'm very excited to talk about what she's got coming up and her first foray into being here in the UK as a musician. Ali Barta, welcome to the show. So nice to have you here. Thanks for coming in to see us today. How are you doing?
2: Such a pleasure. I'm great. Thanks for having me.
0: So I want to start kind of with the sort of beginnings of how people... Well, I guess people would have known about you in Australia, but this competition was big in Australia and it kind of helped catapult you everywhere else a little bit, as well as your fine debut album, of course. But tell us a little bit about the Triple J competition, because it's a big radio station in Australia, and you was in a sort of listener-voted competition that you won.
2: Oh, OK, so there's a few... Triple J does a bunch of competitions, and one of them is the Triple J Hottest 100, which happens every year,
0: yeah,
2: which is listener voted. And then they have another thing where they have a little side radio station called Unearthed,
0: right,
2: where they get up and coming bands and they put them in, they let them open festivals, or they support people, or they win a competition to do something cool. Like, they put them forward. So one year I put out a song on Unearthed. I think it must have been 2013, and I won it to open Laneway Festival, which is a big festival in Australia.
0: Yeah, yeah.
2: And from that, I sort of got put in front of everyone. I got a manager, I got a booking agent, and then all my stuff sort of took off from there.
0: Yeah, right.
2: So, yeah.
0: And then to sort of jump right forward to right now, the album is about to come out this Friday. It's called Hello, I'm Doing My Best, which is a really charming little title. So what inspired you to come up with that for the title? Because it's really funny, and sort of listening to your last album, A Suitable Girl, it sounds like a very you thing to say.
2: Well, I guess I was sort of torturing myself with, you know, trying to be perfect in lots of different ways, in my career, in my relationship, in my life, you know, the way I look, blah, blah, blah. And I sort of got fed up with it at the end of 2017, and I was like, fuck it. I've just got to be me. I've just got to do my thing and, you know, do my best. And that's all I can fucking do. And so when I started writing these songs, that sort of like became the really clear message that I was putting out. So yeah, that's why it's called that.
0: And then the new single January is very much about that, and we'll talk about that a bit more at length just before we play it, but
2: yeah.
0: You can really see already the link between that and the album title,
2: yeah,
0: which is cool. So yeah, it's your first time here in the UK as a musician.
2: Yeah,
0: so tell us a bit about your experience of playing over here. Where has surprised you? Is there, like, because we talked about this off air, like, I've been to Australia and I've performed in Perth, and I was under the illusion when I went to Perth, I was like, oh, this is quite cool because the festival was on. And then when the festival went away, it was like, well, it's really not really very much is happening at all.
2: Yeah, yeah.
0: And
2: yeah,
0: it's like, yeah, this really isolated place. But
2: yeah,
0: you get a warped perception of a place when you are going there for the first time. So I just kind of want to know where you've been and where you've liked and where you haven't liked. Not necessarily for the crowd, but like,
2: yeah,
0: is there a town that you found weird? And then I'm going to be like, oh, actually, most people perceive it like that.
2: Well, that is the funny thing. When you tour, you are seeing this one part of a place or a city. Hmm. And so I guess we were talking about it last night. The other week we played in Birmingham, and we were sort of on... We played at this lovely venue. It's really cool venue, but it's sort of on a strip where there's not much else. You're sort of always in the seedy, sort of grungy part of town because you're playing a music venue. And we always say, I'm sure there are like really quaint, lovely parts of it. And but I loved Glasgow. We went to Glasgow and where did we play? We played a really gorgeous little, actually in Manchester, we played a lovely venue called... Oh, my God.
0: I can tell you. I've got it in front of me. Why are we struggling with this one? Yeah, I can tell you where he was. The new venue. It's a really new venue and it's like...
2: Yeah, it was really gorgeous and it was in a really lovely part of town. And so, I don't know. And the thing that I've loved, the British crowds are a lot of fun.
0: Yeah,
2: so,
0: right.
2: Yeah, we've had some... Especially in Birmingham, it was pretty rowdy. So, yeah.
0: And how does that compare to, I know it's a bit of a hack question, but to an Australian audience? Because I haven't ever been to see any music in Australia, so I don't know how a British audience behaves, but how does an Australian audience behave?
2: Well, they're
0: behave
2: very
0: typically?
2: Different. Like, cities are very different. Mm. Melbourne, where I'm from, is notoriously, like, a hard crowd to play to because so much music gets played to them that we're kind of snobs. Like, we all still just stand back with our arms crossed, just going... Oh, yeah.
0: And there's definitely places even in London that are like that, like the Roundhouse is very like, but it's kind of set up because it's like got a craft beer only bar, so it's like it's marketing itself to a certain demographic of audience as well. Do you know what I mean?
2: 100%. But Australian crowds, like we're a lot of fun. But I think different cities, different things. Like you go to Adelaide, they're excited that people are coming to their city, so they're really enthusiastic. Or Brisbane, but yeah. I don't know.
0: Now, you've toured with some really great people as a support, and I wondered if there's anybody that you can say that by touring with them you learnt something really cool by being on tour with them. Yeah. According to your press release, might be others that I'm going to miss. But Stevie Nicks, Chrissy Hynde, the Jezebels, the War on Drugs.
2: Yeah.
0: Is there like...
2: Well, the War on Drugs taught me that you can never have too many pedals, guitar pedals.
0: Yeah, right.
2: I've never, ever seen every member of that band. Even the keys player had a pedal board. But it was amazing. I reckon Chrissy Hynde was the best. She is just so cool and no bullshit and just someone who gets up on stage, plays a set, gets off, doesn't make a fuss of it. Like, you know what? She's just not like...
0: There's no like pump and circumstance.
2: She was in the backstage area. She's a living legend, and she was just happy to have a chat. And
0: yeah,
2: I loved
0: that. All right. So let's have a little chat about your sort of musical upbringing. What kind of made you want to become a musician? Like, I can detect from your previous album that I've listened to quite a bit that there's some elements of like grunge in there, but also like, and I'm not sure if it's just your accent or whether it's like intended, but almost a tiny little like touch of country in there. And also your stuff's very confessional quite a lot of the time and like in the first person. So just give us a little bit of a flavour of how you came to be the musician that you are.
2: Well, I'm an only child and I was very influenced by my mum and dad's music, so I didn't have an older brother or sister giving me the cool music of the day. So when I, which is maybe a good thing, I listened to a lot of Fleetwood Mac. My mum loved Patsy Cline, so I'm a big country fan, and my dad was really into Frank Sinatra, so I was really, like, songwriting, classic songwriting is really, like, important to me. And then I was in a choir for many years. And then when I was a teenager, I loved things like... I loved music by Liz Phair and Holt. So I really loved those, girls talking about how angry they were. Or shit they felt or whatever,
0: And obviously you getting to, a gig with Stevie Nicks and Liz Phair, that must have been, like, amazing for you, so...
2: Amazing.
0: And did you get to spend any time with them at all or, like...
2: Stevie Nicks wasn't... She didn't see her. She rolled up to the... backstage in a black van and left in a black van.
0: Yeah, straight from the van to the stage.
2: That's right. No, you just saw her on stage.
0: Imagine that life, though. Like, even if I was a big, mega music superstar, which I'm not, I'd want to at least, get out the van for a bit.
2: I know. Maybe, look, who knows? Maybe who knows? It's really nice in her van. Maybe she's got...
0: We'll never know.
2: We'll never know. But Liz Phair was... the coolest person in the world, and she just hung out. It was just her and a guitarist and played little venues in Australia. And
0: sweet.
2: A legend, so...
0: And that's kind of like... I know, obviously, everybody wants to be bigger than they are and they want more money all the time, but those are the things that you really, I guess, hold on to as a when you're an entertainer, like meeting and like becoming a peer of somebody that you looked up to is like the coolest thing, right?
2: Totally. And it's not that always the thing. Like, there's some artists that I would never want to meet because I'm scared that it'll ruin it for me or something. But she was not that, you know. Yeah. Like, I'm scared.
0: Who
2: to
0: is
2: meet-
0: the, who are you scared to meet?
2: Oh, I wouldn't want to meet Cat Power.
0: Right. Okay.
2: Because I love her. Like, yeah, yeah, yeah. I'm obsessed with her, but I hear that she can quite temperamental. I've heard some stories. And also Father John Misty, I reckon he'd be a wanker.
0: Well, I really want to interview him, right? Yeah. And so I've always, like, I think these things up in my head and how I would deal with it. And I just think from interviews I've heard of him, I think that he just wants to be told that he's funny. Like, I think he's always been really sarcastic to be funny.
2: Yeah.
0: And a lot of people don't get it. Like, there was a really famous disastrous interview on a really big radio station over here that he did.
2: Yeah.
0: And it went so badly because they just didn't, like, cotton on that. All he wanted was someone to say, oh, you're really hilarious, aren't you? And then, like, be sarcastic with him and kind of join in on the joke, whereas they were taking it at face value that he was just being a prick. And it was so bad.
2: That's interesting, because I feel like, why didn't they get it?
0: But I think, you know, I mean, also, who knows, like, everybody has days where they're being, like, a monster.
2: Totally. And you think it's coming across one way, but it's actually...
0: There you go.
2: Yeah.
0: So, in a moment, we are going to play January. And so, yeah, let's have a little chat about that, because obviously the timing of it is very curious. Obviously, it fits in with Hello, I'm Doing My Best. But you think, oh, you know, you're talking about New Year's resolutions and stuff. And you're like... And I was like... What month is it now?
2: So
0: tell us, is that a song that you wrote early on and around about that time, or is it something that you've kind of gone, oh, being quite far away from it, it's quite easy to objectively write about that kind of thing?
2: Well, I went to, like, I think it was in 2017, I went to America and I wrote with my friend Harlan Silverman, who lives in LA, and he had this little chord progression and a melody, and I sat there and wrote the rest of the melody, and the only words that came out were "Hey there, January," and I didn't know why or what that was. I was like, I'm just gonna leave it. And it wasn't until about it was probably around, you know, December, when I was just like, I don't know, every Christmas I'm like, I'm gonna lose weight, I'm gonna do this, I'm gonna do that, and then January comes, and halfway through January, it's all those resolutions are dead. And I feel empty and alone and disappointed again, because all the answers that I thought I'd found were not the answer. And then I remembered this song, and so I finished it and just put all that into it. So it was weird. Songs are so weird. Like, that's so weird that happened.
0: Yeah.
2: It was like, obviously something in my brain was going
0: just there,
2: on.
0: Yeah.
2: It was bizarre.
0: But that's why music is such a, like, huge industry, and why everybody is, like, so captivated by music, is because you're not always going to get a straight answer as to where it comes from inside someone's brain. And even they don't know. But that gives it an extra layer of sort of magical air of mystery to it. Do you know what I mean?
2: So. And often I write a song and I, like, a year later I'll look back and go, wow, like, I didn't know that I was feeling that way, or I was, you know, it takes on another meaning altogether. So, bizarre.
0: It's really great, and I'm very excited to play it to the listeners here today. So we're gonna give that a little blast now, and remind people that the album, Hello, I'm Doing My Best, is out on Pious Records this Friday, so in 2 days' time. Or if you're listening to this even further in the future, then it's probably out now. If you're not listening live, it's out. So go and get it, download it, buy some of Ali's merch. And, yeah, if you were there at the Seabright Arms, then congratulations to you. But otherwise, next time she's back in the UK, you'll have to check her out. And next time you're back, we'll get you on to plug all those dates as well.
2: Sounds excellent.
0: Cool. So, yeah, thanks so much for coming in. And we are now going to play January by Ali Barter.

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1: KSI and Randolph.
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1: Why are you having fights with people?
2: Well, I mean, obviously, I got to show that I'm the best boxing YouTuber on YouTube.
3: We got a show. We got, like, our, you know, London show.
1: And what happens in that? Is that all singing and rapping, or is that a bit of fighting and all chucked in for good fun?
2: I mean, if you punched me, nothing would happen, though. I'd just be like, did a fly hit me, or I don't know.
1: Look at this. I reckon if I keep pushing their buttons in the right way, they'll start fighting each other right now. That'd be all right, wouldn't it?
0: Ian Molesworth.
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5: So, welcome back to the Joey Page Show. I'm your host, Joey Page, and we're right in the midst of a Ty Segall special in light of the best gig I've ever been to, which was last Sunday at the Oval Space, where it was supported by Axis Sova, who we played earlier on in the show. I forgot to mention earlier on, actually, that their album, Shampoo You, which is really good, is currently out. It's been out for about a year, but yeah, the song that I played you was from that, so go and check that out if you like those guys. But we're gonna play our final Ty Segall song of the trilogy that I'm playing today, all, as I said, from his current album First Taste, which he recorded without using any guitars, only other string instruments. And this song, in the extensive reading that I've been doing, unfortunately he wasn't available for an interview before today's show, but as try as I might have to get him on the show, I did do a lot of reading, and I've got a couple of things that I would like to put your way for you to have a little listen to or a read of if you want to explore him further, which I think this show's testament to the fact that I think you bloody well should. I am just about to tweet out from my Twitter at the Joey Page a interview essay that somebody did, where ahead of, you know, I was talking before about the experimental album Freedom's Goblin, just talking to him about how he made that, and it's really, really interesting. It's 5 pages long, but it's a really great interview essay. So if you want to get some more in-depth information on the way that he works as a musician, it's really, really fascinating. I highly recommend it. And also the Mark Maron podcast with Ty Segall on, which is like an hour and 40 minutes long, and he name checks so many bands that I'm really looking forward to having a listen to and bringing some of the best ones of those to the show. But that's something that I wholeheartedly recommend listening to. The only thing I recommend listening to more than that, in fact, is all my old shows, which are available on the FUBAR Radio Listen Again feature. But this is our last Ty Segall song. I heard him say in an interview recently that this is his favourite song of his own at the moment. And he said it's one of his most fun to play. And what's the point in having music if it's not fun to play it live? This is called Self-Esteem. This is Ty Segall.

Imagine that, bathed in red light, covered in beer that people had flung around, and oh, what a night. That is Ty Segall and the Freedom Band, and yeah, again, you've just got to get involved with him, as far as I'm concerned. What else am I going to tell you? Oh, yeah, also, that song specifically is a really good example of how he could really change the mood midway through a song or part of the show, from people just standing there watching to just some electric energy. And I think a lot of that also comes down to his partner in crime, Michael Cronin, who's on the trumpet there, I believe. But yeah, he's a real good lieutenant for Ty Segall, a very talented musician in his own right, and got his own albums out. So maybe if you want to check him out as well, his name's Michael Cronin, maybe I'll play you some of that on the show next week. But sadly, we're coming to the end of this week's show. Only a couple of things, really, that we need to tie up. Number one, Irina behind the glass has trumped me by telling me that she makes her own pasta for a lasagna, so I'm going to shut up talking about lasagnas now. Also, I haven't yet made a decision on where I'm going to end up Friday night. Is it going to be Balin? Probably not Balin, because they are also doing some sofa sounds gigs on Sunday and Thursday around London. So I'll probably catch them at one of them. So it's now down to, do I travel to Brixton, my old haunt, walk up the road, turn hill, watch Fabricators, or am I going to join Abby at Guru? I would imagine it'll probably be a mixture of the two, start at one and make my way home to the other. But you're spoilt for choice Friday night if you want to go and see some live music. They're the three that I recommend. Fabricators, Balin and Guru, all on this Friday if you're in London. If you're not in London, if you're in Holland or Belgium, you can catch Ty Segall, then all the better. There's obviously stuff going on where you live, but I haven't looked it up, so sorry if I haven't mentioned the town or city that you live in, which is most of them, because I've only mentioned London and Holland. But also, if you're listening to this in the future, then you've missed all that, so maybe next time check out the show live, bozos. All right, don't forget to get in touch with me if you want to know about some sort of good fancy dress costume that I could come up with, and maybe even if you want to you know, just invite me to a party or something like that. Also, the video of the interview that I did with Temples is up on the Foo Bar Radio YouTube channel, and also on Instagram, ITV. What is it called, ITV? Probably not. Instagram TV. IGTV. There we go. That's me really showing my age there. IGTV, YouTube. You can catch my Temples interview. We're all in a bowling alley. I'm going to be honest, we're all looking pretty well dressed. So why don't you check that out? I think that's enough homework for you. There's loads of stuff for you to check out there, including the Ty Segall thing that I just tweeted out from my personal Twitter account. It's time for our David Bowie record of the week. This week it's Moon Age Daydream. Which is a song from 1972. The B-side to it was Hang On To Yourself, which is an absolute classic. I might play that next week, actually. And the song tells of an alien messiah and hints at his destiny to save the world from the impending disaster described in David Bowie's song 5 Years. So, lovely little sci-fi number for us to leave the show on today. I hope you enjoy the show. I very much enjoyed doing it this week. We've had fantastic guests on. I'll be back next week. I'll try and remember to play some Michael Cronin and maybe Hang On To Yourself by David Bowie. But for now, that's me done. I've been Joey Page. You've been lovely. And this is David Bowie.

0: haven't heard Lion Babe for a little bit. Maybe it's just my own ignorance. Yeah. You know, I've been unaware, but I feel like I haven't heard music from Lion Babe for a while. So that's a welcome return for me personally. Even if it's not for the rest of the world, I'm just going to put that out there.
1: Yeah,
0: Keeping it real, exactly. That voice you hear is Terry Walker.
1: Hello.
0: Very, very, very good to have you
1: on
0: the show.
1: Very honoured to be here again.
0: As my guest co-host, Marcel is obviously absent. This is the M&M show, usually, but today it's going to be the MNT show.
1: Yes, MNT show.
0: MNT show. Michael, Natalie and Terry Walker.
2: It was the M&T show last time you were here, because it was
0: two. Exactly.
2: Yeah.
0: It was the M&T.
1: NNT.
0: Why was there an N?
2: Because Natalie. Two Natalie.
0: Oh, of course, yeah, two Nats and a Tell.
1: You stood me up on it, remember?
0: Yeah, I do remember that. That's what you should have called it for one show, two Nats and a Tell.
1: That's a good one, I like that, two Nats and a Tell.
0: Pretty cool. People would think that's like, I don't know, people would definitely think Tell was like a geezer.
1: They always do. Everyone always feels like, I'm a man. And let me. Oh, you're a woman.
2: Terry with an I, I think, is a female.
1: He's a female.
0: Yeah, but it's unfair that if you then abbreviate it to Tell, you think of a man.
1: But
0: I think that's
1: kind
0: unfair.
1: Of, though, to be fair, it makes... But again, it's conditioning, isn't it? So it's anything that we're used to. So yeah. Tell.
0: Patriarchy.
1: True. You know, really, I never think about it. Because I think I've got quite a lot of testosterone in me as a woman, I find. I'm very manly.
0: Even
1: though
0: you
1: I'm
0: think
1: quite,
0: so?
1: I am, because I'm very piss off, fuck off. I'm very much, I'm that kind of person.
0: Yeah, I suppose we've also in turn been conditioned to think that those are manly traits. But
1: that's,
0: why can't you be boisterous?
1: Because obviously growing up, be a lady, etiquette, do you know what I mean? And obviously the woman that is a bit out there doesn't care. It's like, oh my God, you need to have some class. So you think, and I know I have class when I want
0: exactly.
1: to have class.
0: Absolutely.
1: But you know.
0: We wouldn't have you here if you didn't.
1: No. I know.
0: Do you know what I mean?
1: Fuck off, how about that?
0: Classiness revoked.
1: I just love that. I just like to cuss on here. That's what it is.
0: Yeah, no, you have to let loose sometimes, you know, because it's not frowned upon here. If anything, it's encouraged.
2: Mm. Yeah, it's kind of frowned upon if you don't.
1: If you don't.
2: It's fine. You do you, whatever.
1: You do
2: swear,
1: you,
2: don't
1: yeah.
2: swear. It's up to you.
1: But I'm
2: you
1: looking
2: swear,
1: forward
2: Terry.
1: To the show today, though. It's very interesting.
0: God.
1: It's very interesting.
0: Why is that, Terry? Why are you looking forward to this show? No, you can. You get to announce this.
1: First of all, there's going to be two people that I haven't met yet. But obviously, my teenage years of growing up to listening to Blackstreet. My goodness. I'm going to be 40 this year, so definitely it's been part of my development.
0: Mm.
1: You know, I've even worn my boots today, my thingy boots, to be very on my whole, you know, hip hop vibe.
0: Absolutely.
1: But I remember, I very much grew up on R&B and hip hop, so this is a moment today to get to meet Chauncey with that voice.
2: And right. Four of them, Chauncey, Mark, Eric, and Levi.
1: And Levi. Coming is Levi new?
0: Levi will be a new one.
1: Because I feel like when I saw the picture, I don't recognise his face, but. Doesn't matter. He's part of Blackstreet.
0: Yes, exactly. It's all under the umbrella.
1: Yes.
0: The one I'm looking. Yeah. Obviously, Chauncey's the guy
1: one.
0: In it. He's an OG. Obviously, he's a founding member.
1: Super he's a founding member. I didn't know.
0: Yeah,
1: that.
0: Yeah. He's a founding member. So I'm super excited to meet him. Especially, but obviously, I'm just excited to meet Blackstreet. You
1: of
0: know,
1: course.
0: As an entity. You're right. They embodied 90s R&B for me. I think it was. They're the only sort of R&B group that I could put next to Boys to Men.
1: Mm. I hear you.
0: Do you know what I mean?
1: What about Jodeci though?
0: Good point. Sorry.
1: You know what I'm saying?
0: Yeah.
1: That's another point.
0: Shit. How could I forget Jodeci?
1: Boys to Men, Jodeci. Then there was Guy, but then I think Guy was before that, wasn't it? They were way before.
0: Yeah, exactly. But yeah, Guy was Teddy Riley's original group.
1: You said the word.
0: Yeah. Oh no.
2: It was Teddy Riley's
0: OG group, and then you know.
1: Yeah.
2: We also have a return. Grim Sickers is coming.
0: We
2: back.
0: We do, yeah. Grim Sickers is coming back, and this is going to be my first time meeting him on the show because, of course, I was absent when he first came on as a guest.
1: Okay.
2: Yeah, so. He was great, and also Oscar Jerome is coming in to play the live song as well.
0: Yeah.
1: I've been hearing about him. Someone told me about him today, so he's supposed to be dope. So
0: that's good.
1: I'm looking forward to it.
0: You can always trust an Oscar, I think.
1: Do you think so?
0: Yeah.
1: Why?
0: I think you can always trust an Oscar. I think it's a name that commands respect. I can't think of any
2: reason. Oscar the Grouch.
0: Love that
1: Oscar
0: guy.
1: Oscar Wilde.
2: Oscar Wilde.
1: Oscars.
0: The Oscars.
1: Yeah, but can you trust the Oscars though sometimes? When people win Oscars, like... Mm.
0: Well, maybe you can't trust the people behind them at all times, but you can always trust an Oscar. The trophy,
1: you know what?
0: I think it
1: that
0: kind of carries
1: truth.
0: So much weight.
1: You're kind of deep, you know. I must say that. I have to forgive you for standing me up last time. I said, yeah, that's good.
0: Thank you for this deepness. Thank you. You said that on air, innit? You can't take it back.
2: I can think of one Oscar that maybe we... Pistorius.
1: Oh, my God.
2: There's always one that lets
1: the name
2: There's always one.
1: Yeah, that was one. So he did it, though, right?
2: He's been convicted of it. Yeah, he did.
0: He's inside already.
1: That's mad, though.
2: Enough of that, Oscar. Yes, nice, yes. Oscars. But I can tell you why Michael Payne is deep, because this week you've been just climbing up mountains, right?
0: Well, I've been anything but deep, if anything. I've been the exact opposite. Yeah. Highest I've ever been.
2: Really?
0: Literally, actually, wow. I smoked a zoo on top of the...
1: Really? What, with no air?
0: No, it wasn't high enough for there to be a real difference in altitude. Oxygen. Yeah. It was a kilometre up, basically. Mm. It's I think I have the exact number to memory. I think it's 954 meters up, so just shy of a kilometre.
2: Was it and hard?
0: Rules are if it dings, Terry, you have to read it.
2: You have to read it now.
1: Plotting this podcast, we'll call you in the next few days.
0: Juicy. We might have heard of Terry's future podcast here before anyone else, you know?
1: It's not for this, it's time for someone else. Look, come out of my business, jeez.
2: Terry, put your phone on silent, Terry.
1: I know, I didn't.
0: What were we saying?
2: Mountains.
0: Yeah, I did climb the third highest mountain in England, and
2: what's it called?
0: Helvellyn.
1: Helvellyn.
0: Yeah, and I actually aim to now climb the first highest.
1: Yeah,
0: the highest. You don't need to say first highest, I suppose.
1: Mm. It's about progression, isn't it?
0: Absolutely. Mm. Not even going to bother with the second. I'm just going to go straight to the first. Second and the first have got really similar names anyway. One's called something Pike, and one's called... No, I'll think of the name later.
2: Okay.
0: In the meantime, Terry, what have you been up to?
1: Oh my goodness, so many amazing things. And okay, I've got my own little radio show, obviously, on Soho Radio called The Melting Pot, which I will have you on.
0: Please do.
1: Because the whole thing about this, but it's like I'm literally booked up until like July right now, because it's every 4 weeks, but... What's been really nice about it is that everyone I've interviewed so far, so the first one was Joe Buda, second one was Swindle, third one was Natalie from Flowetry.
0: All people you've worked with.
1: Yeah, but because that's what The Melting Pot is about for me. It's people that I've met and they've shaped me.
0: Yeah, yeah. You've melted with
1: and you've turned me every meeting, like me meeting you that day, it's a story of, and then obviously seeing each other throughout the years. We're supposed to work. I was going through a bit of a madness. We haven't worked yet, but now we're doing a radio.
0: Best of friends, BFFs.
1: Come on. But then what I do in this on the radio show is that I talk about your story. So we talk about us first meeting, and we play whatever we, you know, what maybe connected us, and then we talk about how you, the first record that inspired you, then the first record that you ever released, and then we go throughout your whole discography. Like Swindle was like, yo, like when you listen back, the amount of stuff that he's done, obviously with Young Chick, from Gets to Me to, you know, what's his name, Joe Culpepper, and obviously with the album now, and it was just mad. And with Joe Buda as well, like he's talking about doing records with, obviously, Rodney from back in the day with Estelle, and but a lot of people don't know, and this is why it's about really highlighting people, that people know who they are. But it's nice.
0: I think sometimes people shy away too much from
1: the past.
0: Yeah.
1: I did the same thing. I was like, I don't want to talk about this, and I'm like, but that's the reason why I'm here. Yeah. So
0: every single decision I think you make leads you up to the present point.
1: Good or bad, right?
0: Good or bad, exactly.
2: Right, for instance, you've got a decision that you're going to be releasing your EP on 24th of May, Terry.
1: Yes. Well, my decision, I've been waiting for... Obviously, my God, you guys were the first people to play the record.
2: Yeah.
0: Of course.
1: We've been waiting on a release date because we got caught up in the vinyl pressing. So over Christmas... So for us to release digital and vinyl at the same time, we had to wait for this release date, and we only got it the other day.
0: I love the fact that you're releasing vinyl.
1: Yes, no, we had to. And it's a 5-song EP, and obviously it's an A and a B side. The A side is obviously No, Just Me, and then the B side has got Rodney P, Ty, Children of Zeus, and DRS, and it's so good. I can't wait for you to hear it.
0: Yes.
2: I'm excited.
0: I'm excited because of you. It's

0: stuff, you know, very synth heavy, and it would make people of our generation think of, you know, Beverly Hills Cop, Ghostbusters,
1: Nightmare on Elm Street.
0: All that shit that was
2: John Hughes films,
0: yeah, exactly,
2: for me,
0: yeah,
2: and fully. Horror films, yeah,
1: horror films, love them.
0: Right, so you know, there is the popular horror film, The Nightmare on Elm Street, but I put this album together on Mare Street, and I see myself
2: and you see yourself as the Night Elm.
0: I see myself as the Night Elm, exactly, yeah. Because a lot of my creative process goes on at night. Like I've got my roots in Hackney, sort of Mare Street at the moment, and then, like, you know, I have had the pleasure of, like, and the privilege of, like, branching out, you know, over the last few years since my first album. So I see myself as a bit of a tree. The tree's the analogy that kind of is me, and then Mare Street exists and whatnot. So decided to call it that, and then got some really cool beats for it from Adam, Max, and James, really cool, really close friends of mine. Mm-hmm. And it took about, I'd say, 3-4 years to get it to the way that I wanted
1: to get it.
0: But we've chopped it in half because 16 tracks is just too much for the kids these days.
1: Yeah, in one go.
0: You know, yeah, exactly. So you got to kind of spoon feed it. Yeah, we've chopped it in half. 8 tracks, part one, and then 8 tracks, part two.
1: But you know what's so, you know what's so interesting with me? Like, because I come from an era where, like, yo, I'm the baddest, I'm the this, I'm the that. And it's like this, even, like, you know, this new generation of people, like, they're so dope, but you guys are so humble and calm. And I watch it, I think, oh my God, I wish I had a bit of that. Because I'm like, my album's the shit. What are you talking about?
0: No. But, you should see me around my friends. Well, no, obviously you are my friend, but, yeah, you know, we're speaking to our listeners now. So I do have to kind of, I keep it real, you know. I don't want people to think that.
2: I can say, though, that I have listened to it, and it's the shit.
1: But I already know. Come on, the wordplay alone, just you explaining it, it's just making me go, when is this shit? I need to hear it now.
0: Yeah, I'll send you a link. I've been sending it around to friends for honest reviews, you know.
1: Come on, I think you're incredible, and I think it's just our time is going to come when it's meant to be, right, isn't it, to work, because I want to work with you.
0: Absolutely. And, you know, likewise. But,
1: oh, man, you are so exciting.
0: That's both of us with projects coming out in the summer.
2: Yes,
0: in the summer. What is it about summer and music?
1: Do you know what? I think that's the time you become alive again, isn't it? The whole winter time you're hibernating, you're thinking about, oh shit, I've had to pay my taxes. You know what I mean? And now you're like, okay, it's back to grind again. That's what it was for me. I was like,
0: damn, I hear that. Winter does fuck people up with the taxes,
1: doesn't
0: it? Yeah.
2: Well, it's not nice to do. It's like a lot of effort to do anything.
1: Everything just feels like lethargic. And obviously, I feel like it's been cold and hot, and then it's been weird. And it's like
2: summer today.
0: Yeah.
1: But isn't it supposed to be retrograde? It's over now, isn't it? One more day. Mercury retrograde?
0: I never know about that stuff. I only know about the position of planets.
2: Done, apparently. Retrograde, I'm being reliably informed. Retrograde finished.
0: Mercury
2: finished.
0: Is in retrograde.
1: You know,
0: no, it's not in retrograde.
1: It was fucked, because, I mean, they say that everything goes, like, you know, this connections, your phone's freezing, people, you know, you keep kind of miscommunicating with people. And I did find there was a weird period of a lot of bare mad things going on. But recently, I just feel like everything's just sinking.
0: Right.
1: People are getting it.
0: Yeah.
1: And the EP's called Breakout, like, I want you to understand, when I say breakout, I'm talking about, I'm trying to get away from all of this bullshit and get back to what is the focus, what's the purpose. Stop being distracted by bullshit, which doesn't go towards our aim. Do you know what I mean? So the fact that even when you're saying, because I think before people talk to me, and I'm listening, but I'm not really listening, if you know what I'm saying. Because you're worrying about your own shit, aren't you? So you're like, but
0: true.
1: Now I'm like, I'm listening to every word you're saying, I'm taking in, and I can visualise what you're saying. Whilst before, I'm like, oh, that's cool. Did you say? You know, and I love it. I feel like this is what it is. Breakout is about us getting back to us, man. It's nice.
0: Absolutely.
2: Why don't we go to a song, and then we'll get our first guest of the day?
1: Yeah.
0: Oh, okay. They've arrived.
2: He's here. He's in the green room waiting.
0: Amazing.

0: I really don't even want to talk over this bass solo, but I'm just going to say what an amazing track that is. Under the with the backdrop of Lee Fields and the Expressions and Terry Walker kind of beatboxing along to it.
1: And you know, it's funny, I have to say, Lee Fields, the same people that I did the album with, Lady, they produced the album for Lee Fields. So I want to shout out Lee Fields. He's amazing to work with. He's incredible. He's like a legend.
0: Yeah, yeah.
2: So from his new album, that's It Rains Love.
0: It Rains
2: Love.
0: Which
2: is the name of the album too.
0: Damn.
2: It's incredible. Listen
0: damn,
2: to it
0: earlier. Yep. Damn. Profound as fuck. Mm-hmm. It Rains Love.
1: It Rains. Oh man.
0: At a time like this, he's got a lot of faith.
1: Yes, but it's the truth. I think love.
0: No, no, no. 100%. I genuinely would love to be in the place that he's in to name his album It Rains Love. That's all I'm saying.
1: You believe in love, though, don't you?
0: I do believe in it. Yeah, I do genuinely.
1: Have you been in love before?
0: I have, yeah, yeah. Absolutely.
2: Okay,
1: so
0: I'm in love now, I'll say that.
1: Are you?
0: Yeah, yeah, but we'll get to that never. Basically, we've got our first guest in, and he goes by the name of, I'm going to let him introduce himself.
3: Hello, I'm Oscar Jerome. Thank you for having me.
1: Super cool dude, he looks so cool next to me right now. Oh
0: yeah, very
1: God.
0: Cool, very, very cool.
1: Whole outfit from outfit to the guitar, everything. Sick.
0: Is that a Fender?
3: It's not a Fender, no.
0: What guitar is that?
3: This is a Univox.
0: Univox.
3: It's a kind of niche, like Japanese guitar. My dad found this at a car boot sale.
0: Okay.
1: No way.
0: Are you a bit of a guitar enthusiast then?
3: I mean, yeah, I've spent my life playing the guitar. I wouldn't say I'm a guitar geek like a lot of people. I just like, if it sounds good, I'll play it.
0: Fair play. Mm-hmm. And do you have a collection? How deep does your sort of collecting go, or your enthusiasm?
3: I've got quite a few. I'd say I've got more than most people.
0: Okay. Because Wyclef's got a collection that's valued at like $1 million. I heard one time, or maybe even $3 million. I remember one of those numbers being in it.
3: I'm not making that kind of money yet. So, yeah.
0: But then you never know. You know what I mean. You never know. But I've got a friend I went on tour with Harley, a past co-host, and he's a guitar enthusiast. And I remember one time, we were in, I think, Edinburgh or somewhere in Scotland, and there was a guitar shop there. And I just remember him dropping a few bags on a guitar and thinking,
1: like,
0: fuck me. Like, I'm not a musician at all myself. Yeah. I literally just write, you know, can't play any instruments. So my enthusiasm stops at zero. Do you know what I mean? I love the sound of things and that's it. But I don't know what to go to produce the best sound. Do you know what I mean?
3: Yeah.
0: So it's always really interesting seeing people's enthusiasm for their tools, you know what I mean?
3: Yeah, but I think a lot of it's down to the individual, really.
1: Yep.
3: There's lots of people that play something that's really cheap that make it sound amazing, and then there's lots of
0: good
3: people
0: point.
1: Very true.
3: Who've got all the gear and no idea.
0: Steve.
3: Exactly.
0: You
3: big know
0: fan
3: what,
0: of him.
3: Though I heard that whole story about C6 Steve was not true.
0: What story?
3: About him being like
0: a hobo.
3: Yeah. Yeah.
1: Excuse me. Do you not know half these stories? They do this all the time.
3: Yeah, I heard that it was all made up. I mean, I don't know. I don't want to be like him coming for me, but
2: that's crushing dreams there, crushing hopes.
0: Latitude 2013 was a lie.
2: Waste of time.
3: You know what? I think I was there actually, though.
0: Yeah, when he had was it John Paul Jones come out as his guest?
3: Yeah.
0: Were you there that year?
3: Yeah,
0: as well?
3: I was like a kid, but yeah.
0: We'll strike that from our memories today. He's a fucking charlatan.
1: I've never known
0: him. He's a charlatan. That's what I'm going to call him now.
3: Fact check that.
1: You got so emotional, straight for now.
3: I'm sorry.
0: Sorry, I was invested, you know.
2: No, I need proof of C6.
1: Yeah, yeah, you do.
2: They're checking it.
1: Thanks,
2: out
1: Oscar. Thank you for this.
2: Thanks
1: mess
2: for
1: up the whole
2: time.
1: Yeah. If I don't understand.
0: Damn, I'm speechless. I hope we can debunk that. I do hope we can debunk
1: that.
0: We hope so. But what got you into playing guitar, or who?
3: My dad plays guitar. He's like, he's an amateur musician, but he's really into music. He's really into a lot of like jazz music and stuff. So he kind of introduced me to a lot of the music that I then went on to really love, like people like Jimi Hendrix and a lot of like blues artists like John Lee Hooker and stuff like that. And yeah, and then I kind of just got obsessed. And then from like the age of 15, kind of got into playing like jazz and stuff. Before I just wanted to rock out. I was like a little bit of a
0: bit
3: of a rocker.
0: Of course.
3: Then I found like jazz and hip hop and soul and stuff.
1: It's a rap, like, isn't it? Once you get, you can't go back with it. Yeah.
0: Would you say it's just a lot, like, it feels a lot cooler kind of to play?
3: I don't know. I mean, I wouldn't necessarily say that like some hip hop artist is necessarily cooler than someone like Jimi Hendrix.
0: But Jimi Hendrix had a cool way of playing the guitar compared to someone like, I don't know, someone that really, like, as you said before, like rocks out.
3: Brian May or something like
0: that. Right, exactly. I would say definitely. Yeah, I would say
3: he's soulful. That's the thing, like, Jimi Hendrix is real soulful.
0: Yeah, true.
1: And it's just the vocals and it's the way he is, exactly.
3: Yeah.
1: So how do you know?
3: I'm 27.
1: Oh, God.
3: I know I've got a baby face.
1: Oh, yeah, you do. He's a baby.
2: Got baby age as well.
0: Yeah, for real, for real. So where do you hail from, actually?
3: I was born in Norwich, but I've lived in London. I've lived in South London for like nine years.
1: London, of course.
0: Yeah.
3: For like 9 years, yeah.
0: Do you ever go back to... Have you been back to Norwich to play a gig?
3: I don't know. Nah, I don't think so. Not for a long time.
0: Oh, really? The only reason I ask that is because Norwich just seems like it's really kind of firmly on the gig circuit.
3: Yeah, it is. I know. Oh, man, yeah. My mum was pissed off and it wasn't on my UK tour.
0: That's brilliant.
1: Oh, I love it.
0: So what date is Norwich?
2: Well, you've just played in Paris and Amsterdam and Dublin. And
0: well, I'll take those.
2: But not Norwich.
0: Yes. Yeah.
2: Can't fit I'll in Norwich.
3: Next time.
0: Yeah. Now, did you find Paris? People always have good stories about playing gigs in Paris. I played one in my life.
3: I've played quite a few gigs in Paris now, but the last time that was my first like proper headline. That was Le Pop Up. It was great. Yeah, we sold out. It was like really good crowd. It seems to be a good crowd, which is kind of goes against a lot of people's preconceptions of Parisians,
1: right?
3: I would say.
0: People say that they're quite snobby.
1: And they're so not, you know.
0: I think that's only about their language.
1: Yeah.
0: I mean, that's just, you got to speak French.
1: But you know, that's the truth. I think they, if once you go, excuse me, they're like, they're so perceptive. Yeah. The moment you go, excuse me, mate, they're like, they don't care at all. I think the
0: only thing that makes the French seem quite proud is the way they revere their language. Mm-hmm. You know?
3: Yeah.
0: But you sing whatever language you like, but speak French.
3: Yeah, exactly. I was trying to open back. I can speak a bit of French, so I was trying to open it. Wherever I go, I was trying to open a little bit with the language of the place.
0: Yeah, it's always nice to kind of acknowledge where you are.
1: Wasn't it over there they have like a percentage of people that they play, they have to play homegrown stuff?
0: Yeah, they've got a quota on French radio.
1: Like 60 or 70%.
0: I think it's even higher than that. I think it's like in the 80s, maybe.
1: Yeah, you're like 20% of everything else.
0: But as a result, they've got like, for instance, French hip-hop has apparently has got the biggest kind of market, second only to the States.
1: Is it?
3: Yeah. French hip-hop is sick as well.
0: Yeah, exactly. They can put good kind of. I think a lot goes to the language in it and the rhythm of the language itself. Just sounds sick. They've got good words.
1: Yeah.
0: The French have got good words, rappable words.
1: Rappable words.
0: So you're going to play a song for us today.
3: I'm going to play a song.
2: So what we're going to do is we're going to play your track first and get you set up ready to play a song in a minute.
0: Natalie shat herself there. Isn't it? She thought I was going to tell you.
2: Just go.
0: All right, go.
1: There you go. Natalie's
0: my handler, basically.
2: I did panic, so I fell off the chair. So we're going to play your track there.
3: Mm-hmm.
2: Let me cut, and then give me 3 minutes and a half minutes to calm down. And then we'll play your live track from here. Okay?

0: Yes.
1: Ooh, what a vibe.
0: Big tune, that.
1: So, you know, even you're singing, so, like, when you, because I remember I kind of, when I first started singing, I just kind of taught myself how to sing, but who was, like, one of the first singers that you heard and you were like, yo, you know what, this voice is what I kind of want to emulate until you find your own sound, obviously.
2: I really like Gil Scott Heron.
1: This kid, you.
0: You a deep cat, dog.
1: Yeah.
2: Just because I really like the way that when he sings, he's kind of, has a lot of, he's telling a story with the way that he sings. He's not always so on point of his tuning and stuff, but it's just like, it feels
0: makes
2: really
0: it even more
1: that's jazz,
0: very real.
1: That's jazz, jazz is not, exactly. Yeah. You find your way, don't you? You find your way.
2: Exactly.
0: R.I.P. Gil Scott Heron, actually,
1: Of course, yes.
0: So, Misty Head / Sunny Street. Do you say the slash?
2: No.
0: You don't? No. Just Misty Head, Sunny Street.
2: It was originally a comma. I thought it just looked a bit cooler with a slash.
0: It does look very cool with a slash. It does. Anything, including Guns N' Roses.
1: The slash! Slash is pretty cool, don't
0: you? Been waiting to use that joke.
3: I think it got a good reception.
0: Just needed someone with a slash in the song. Yeah. Yeah, I mean, that's all I was waiting for.
1: Oh, you are so funny.
0: So it's a standalone single.
2: Yeah, standalone single. Yeah, yeah.
0: And can we expect like a bigger, because you've released two EPs?
2: That's correct. Yeah, yeah.
0: And can we expect an LP sometime soon?
2: Yeah, there's gonna be a body of work coming out soon. I'm not gonna say exactly when.
0: Fair play.
2: It's in the works. Mm-hmm. Yeah. Like, there's a lot of stuff that's done. I've also got a lot of music, which is like collaborations with different people.
0: Brilliant.
2: That's waiting to come out. So yeah, just working out there.
1: Yeah.
0: Awesome.
2: The game
0: awesome.
2: Of chess.
0: Natalie gets super hyperactive when she hears the C word. When she hears collaboration.
3: Oh, no, yeah.
1: I think it was C word. Yeah, I know. Need to see like, next Tuesday. Probably not that.
0: No, not that.
1: I'm like, oh, okay.
0: That too, but thankfully no one said that.
3: No one said
0: on
3: that
0: show.
3: Today, yeah.
1: Yeah.
3: But you know, it's early.
1: I've been so scared of that early, word,
0: You can swear, by the way.
1: That word is not so bad. I don't know why people are so scared of this word.
3: Yeah. Say it. If you want to say it, Terry, say it.
1: No, I'm not saying it because my mum's listening.
0: Is she listening?
1: Okay. No, she does. She hates it. She hates that word so much.
0: Fair.
1: See you next Tuesday.
0: So the song you're about to play for us, is that out yet?
2: Yeah, it's out now, yeah. There's going to be a video dropping for it pretty soon. It's called Misty Head, Sunny Street. You can find it on all the online platforms and that. I've also got some merch, some t-shirts that are being made for it and stuff. So awesome. If you're interested, you can find that online. Yeah.
0: Brilliant.
1: I can't wait to hear this.
0: We'll take it away, bro.
4: Wrap your vine around mine. A sleep deprived. Infectious side, the free the butterflies. But I feel you cascading. 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I make it soft music on my sheets. A speechless smiles of serenity. 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Well, how you gonna give me one taste of your weakness? With just 3 spoons of your sweetness. Cause I've been trying all day to get you out my mind. But what's the use in trying? I think I should be solitary on this journey to the sun. Yeah.

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A misty head, sunny street. 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I hope you're thinking of me in that window seat. Cause you're good and I'm craving. How you gonna go and expose my weakness with just 3 spoons of your sweetness? Cause I've been trying all day to get you out my mind. But what's the use in trying? I think I should be solitary, yeah.

0: You really can hear the jazz influence in it, like the bluesy influence. It's incredible.
1: The key good changes music. As well. I noticed the little change that you just make. I was looking at you, just thinking, and you're in it. I was watching your face. I was like, damn, he is in it. There's nothing that's going to distract you. Could have been an earthquake. Someone could have been there flashing their tits at you. And been like, nothing was going to distract you today. That was amazing.
0: Have you had any outlandish behaviour at gigs? Have you had a bra thrown at you yet?
2: I've had some slightly strange things. Yeah.
1: Like?
2: I have actually had underwear, but I don't know if it's actually someone that actually took it off. Or it just like appeared out of nowhere. But
0: right.
2: Yeah,
0: sick.
2: That's not unusual. That's not unusual.
0: Yeah, you know, it's a rite of passage. You know, I think it's a landmark at a gig, isn't it? If you get underwear thrown at you, it's one of those things, isn't it?
2: I think it was more of a joke, though. To be fair,
0: I think maybe it became a joke after the 70s. Anyway, if you I think people only do it ironically now, and I really hope people do it ironically now. Anyway.
2: Yeah.
0: I don't know. Okay, I'm going to stop the gig and we're going to my hotel now. Right. Imagine if that actually happened to someone.
3: Put the phone number, I guess, in the bra. Here's the phone number, here's my name, here's my number. I mean,
0: yeah. No one really does that. Do people do that? That put the number on it now?
1: What about who got time to be looking through the liquors to look at the number? No.
0: It's true.
1: You're like, I'm going to see if there's a number in here. Like, come on now.
0: That's true.
3: What are you going to say when you go meet someone?
0: It must be a bit of a lottery. There must have been rock bands that rang the numbers back in the day.
1: Of course they did.
0: Right. And they must have just gone for the biggest one. The biggest bra. It's true.
1: Oh, bro, they must have. Knickers. I thought you were talking about knickers. That's what I think. If you go looking in the bra for knickers.
0: Well, is it not traditionally a bra?
1: And knickers.
0: Yeah, knickers actually, yeah.
1: Yeah, I've seen people for knickers.
0: Tom Jones made getting thrown knickers famous, didn't he?
1: Yeah, but
0: maybe a new pair. Maybe a new pair with the number on.
1: But the whole point is that they're not a new pair. That's what the whole point is.
0: If those are on the stage.
1: After all, sweaty pom pom. So you've had some sweaty pom pom knickers. I like that.
0: Name of your next album.
2: Name of the next album.
0: Yeah. Sweaty pom pom knickers.
2: Yeah.
1: No, but no, you've got a very sexy vibe about you, though. So it goes. The music's very sexual, isn't it?
2: That is a particularly X-rated song. It's not all that sexual.
1: Oh, isn't it? Okay. Yeah. That one felt very sexual. Okay. I'm sexual, if that's me.
0: Boisterous and sexual. We're painting a very good portrait of Terry Walker with this show.
1: Always. Yeah. Come on, join me to my first song. Come on.
0: We've got a game, haven't we?
3: We do. Now, do you need a moment, Oscar, to de-guitar? Is that a word?
0: Are
3: you okay to play the game with guitar?
2: I can play with guitar. Still good.
3: Play with guitar. You're not going to need to play the guitar because you have got a pen and paper in front of you.
2: Okay.
0: They are very odd.
3: He's de-guitaring.
2: Okay, well, I'm prepared after they already did the subject.
1: Okay. Oh, it's just me, yeah.
3: So, Nanny, Oscar, you have got a song called Smile on a Screen, and your name is Oscar. So it makes only sense.
0: Oh, my God.
1: Oh!
3: That I'm going to play you some songs from films.
2: Okay.
3: What I want you to tell me is if one song has more or less YouTube views than the one I played before. Whoever wins will receive an Oscar.
0: An Oscar. Shut up.
1: I want an Oscar. Okay, I'm winning this one.
3: Yeah, an Oscar. I'm winning this one. That water bottle.
0: No way, it's not actually an Oscar. You could have at least bought a fake Oscar.
3: Yeah,
1: it's a photograph of Oscar.
0: Can we get a photograph of Oscar the Grouch?
3: Can I just play you my favourite Oscar clip and then you can tell me who he's actually talking about?
4: Please welcome the wickedly talented one and only Adele Dazeem.
3: That is John Travolta. Do you want to hear it again?
1: Yeah.
0: That is...
4: Please welcome the wickedly talented, one and only Adele Dazeem.
0: It was I can't remember the name of the actress.
3: No such person as Adele Dazeem. It's Adina Menzel.
1: That's a video.
3: He had it on a bit of paper and he still called her Adele. The wickedly talented.
1: The wicked. So what's the thing again? We need to find out who's got the most views.
3: Right, so I'm going
1: to
3: start, though, with this song from Batman Forever.

0: I don't know those words.
1: Okay. So that's Steel, Christopher Rose from Batman Forever. That has 36 million views on YouTube.
0: Should have more.
1: Yeah, it should. So have that number in your head as we move
2: on. So how many views? 36 million.
1: So that's got 36 million. Uh-huh. I need you to write down whether this song from Dangerous Minds... Same year.
3: I would argue...
0: No, you've got to write down your answer.
1: Write it down.
0: Okay, let us know your method of thinking if you like.
3: I would say that that song is bigger than the film.
2: Yes.
0: That's a good point. Gangster's Paradise is bigger than Dangerous Minds, way bigger. But the question is it bigger than Kiss from a Rose by Seal?
1: So on YouTube, that has Kiss from a Rose has 36 million views. Do you think Coolio, Gangster's Paradise from Dangerous Minds, the same year as Batman Forever, 1995, has higher, more than 36 million views, or lower, less than 36 million views? And write it down.
2: Don't look at my thing.
1: But I would also argue that Kiss from a Rose might be bigger than Batman Forever now.
2: No, of course, the song. I don't think it is.
0: I don't know,
2: do you remember, this is before social media, all this stuff as well.
0: I think Batman Forever is bigger than the film in this case might just edge out the song. But you're absolutely right, Oscar. Gangster's Paradise, like, hardly anyone's heard of Dangerous.
1: No, I love that film!
0: It's a good film, yeah, of course, but let's be honest, isn't it? Like, way more people know Gangster's Paradise than
2: Dangerous. And the hairstyle and stuff.
0: Yeah, exactly.
1: Yeah,
2: LV.
1: So, bear in mind,
0: LV. You know what happened to him? He started making handbags, didn't he?
2: Did he?
0: No, I'm joking.
2: Oh, do you know what? I was so dumb, is it?
1: So that was Coolio there. It's from Dangerous Minds. Moving on to a more current song, but bear in mind it's on YouTube views. It's this Lady Gaga, Bradley Cooper.
2: Oh, come on.
1: Shallow.
2: I love this though. This is so good. I love this song.
0: It's a big tune still.
1: From A Star Is Born from last year.
2: Do you know what? She killed me with this. I loved the film. I thought it was great. I know people thought it was cheesy.
0: Do you know that song reminds me of? Mm. Is it Only You?
1: By Yazoo. the 80s. Yeah, I do know.
0: It reminds me a little bit of that song. I don't know why.
1: Okay. So that's Lady Gaga and Bradley Cooper with Shallow from last year, but this is on YouTube views. Did it get higher or lower views than Gangster's Paradise? Moving on to... Going to 1986 now from Top Gun.
0: This is the 80s tune, isn't it?
2: That's the 80s, right?
1: That's the 80s, right? Take Away My Breath, 1986, Top Gun. So that's the 80s, that's a memory.
0: There you go.
1: So is it higher or lower than Lady Gaga from A Star Is Born? Okay, so we've got Berlin. Now we're going to move to 2002.

0: So,
1: Eminem, of course, the Oscar-winning song "Lose Yourself" from 8 Mile in 2002. Has that got more or higher or lower views?
0: Come on, Eminem's girl's gonna have the Berlin views.
1: Like half of them are just me watching it, I think.
2: But which one, Eminem or Berlin?
1: Both.
2: That's all you do on YouTube.
1: That's what I do. I lose her.
2: Opens a window, Eminem. Just opens another window, Berlin.
1: It's crazy. It's crazy time.
0: Quite funny,
2: never uses a computer otherwise.
1: You watch my search history. That's all it is. That's all I have.
2: Literally.
1: So we have Eminem, of course, from 2002's 8 Mile. Moving now to 1980 with...
0: Dolly Parton. Yeah, of course. She's so dope.
1: From, of course, the film 9 to 5, Dolly Parton. Is that higher or lower, though, than Eminem in terms of views? And bear in mind, like, the musical's just open in the West End. Maybe people are going to YouTube to check out.
2: That will have an impact.
0: Apparently, she wrote Jolene and I Will Always Love You on the same day.
1: I know, I know. That's like,
2: mental.
1: You'd have a nice glass of wine after those two songs, wouldn't you?
0: Yes.
1: Like,
0: oh, can you imagine? Jolene, don't you take my money.
1: Exactly. Right, Dolly Parton from 1980 with 9 to 5. Moving to 1997 now. But you never quite know where the MIBs is at. Here come the men in black. 97, Men in Black, from Men in Black, the original Men in Black. Will Smith, did he get higher or lower than Dolly Parton in YouTube views of that particular video?
0: Okay.
1: Got something for that. And then finally,
0: I think I'm thinking about winning this game.
1: Finally, we move to 1987.

0: Yes, sir. Okay, okay.
1: Mm. Nobody puts baby in the corner.
2: Nobody puts baby in the corner.
1: Are you joking? D. Get baby out of that corner.
2: Mad cuz. That's what that was the next line.
0: Is that
2: are you mad cuz?
0: Is that 2019 version? Are you mad cuz?
2: They edited that bit out. It was ahead of its time, that language. You know what I mean?
1: So, of course, that is Bill Medley and Jennifer Warnes. I've Had the Time of My Life from Dirty Dancing, 1987. Dirty Dancing, one of the biggest selling soundtracks of all time.
0: Oh,
1: still sells. But did that get higher or lower than Will Smith and Men in Black? Okay?
2: That is such a good question.
1: Great question.
3: You have to think about the times. This is more relative than it is about what it is.
1: Yeah.
3: Exactly. Mm-hmm. Clever, this game.
1: So we started with Seal, which had 36 million views to date on YouTube, Kiss from a Rose. I asked you whether Coolio had higher or lower than 36 million. Oscar, what do you think?
4: I said higher.
1: Higher, okay. What do you say, Terry Walker?
3: Lower.
1: And what do you say, Michael Pope?
2: I also said lower.
1: It is higher.
3: No!
1: But do you want to have any guess at how much more higher than 36 million? What do you think?
4: We say 50 million.
1: 50 million. Terry, I can give you a point.
3: 70.
1: 70?
2: What song is this?
1: This is
2: Gangster's
1: Coolio.
2: Paradise.
1: Yeah, higher than 36 million.
2: Higher than 36. I'm going to go 41.
1: 144 million views.
3: I should get a hundred.
2: That's true.
1: But not that close though. So let's bear in mind now. Coolio has 144 million views of Gangster's Paradise. Terry, do you think that Lady Gaga and Bradley Cooper has higher or lower than 144?
0: Higher.
1: Yeah. Oscar, what do you say?
4: I said Lady Gaga had lower.
1: Lower. Michael Payne.
2: Brave. I'm gonna go higher.
1: You're right. It is higher.
0: Yeah.
2: It's Gaga.
4: I think I'm just going by what I like.
2: It's Gaga. I don't know. I don't know what her average is, but you just got to think.
1: Have a guess. How much higher than 144 million?
2: I'm going to go 500
1: million. 5 million? 500 million, sorry. And what are you saying, Oscar?
4: 400 million.
3: Mm-hmm. No, a billion probably, because it was a movie and it was Bradley Cooper. I did so much.
1: Oscar would technically be the closest there with 439 million.
3: Not close enough
1: for a point. So move to Berlin. Michael Payne, higher or lower from Top Gun? Big
2: 1,000,000% lower.
1: Lower. Okay. Oscar, what do you say?
4: Yeah, I'm going to say
1: lower. And Terry?
3: Did you say that?
4: I said higher.
3: No!
4: I knew
3: you lied.
1: Terry, what you say?
0: I said lower.
1: Did lower as well. Yeah, you're right. But do you know how much lower, do you think?
2: Oh, Top Gun, Berlin. Take my breath away. Let's go with... I'm going to say 20 mil.
3: Yeah.
2: 20 mil? Fuck, no, that's a silly answer.
3: Why?
2: Yeah, no, I'm going to stick with 20 mil.
1: Oscar, you can have a guess. You can get a point if you get close.
3: If
1: you get it right. Actually, not close. I'll have two numbers either way, but you have to be super close.
4: 50 mil.
1: Uh-huh, Terry?
0: 30.
1: 78. So respectable.
2: Fair fucking
1: that is respectable
2: Berlin.
1: For Berlin. Right.
0: Yeah, for now, yeah.
1: Eminem, Oscar, higher or lower than Berlin?
4: Higher.
1: Yeah. We think it's higher, right? Come on. But how much higher did he get than 78 million?
0: Oh, probably
4: a lot.
0: 500 million, I reckon.
4: I can't say the same thing.
1: You can say the same thing.
4: Yeah, I'd go
1: 500 million.
2: Wait, is this question five?
1: This is the four. This is four. Eminem now. We're on Eminem. Did he get higher? So how much higher did he get or lower than 78 million? Sorry, he got higher. How much higher did he get than 78 million?
2: Oh, right. Well, I wrote lower, I think.
1: Did you?
3: Did you?
1: Joking. Then Berlin.
3: You wrote lower.
1: I just assumed you'd get it right and gave you a point. Okay.
2: Wait, maybe I wrote
3: You wrote lower than Top Gun.
1: Whoa.
3: So Eminem.
1: You said Eminem got more than Berlin.
0: Yeah, I think, I know you wouldn't have got that wrong because it's you.
2: That's question four, right?
1: Yeah.
2: Well, I have written more, so.
1: Yes, you got right, okay, but how much more? How
2: I must have just ticked it prematurely.
1: Have a
2: cocky
1: guess.
2: Cocky.
1: Have a guess how much more than 78.
2: Than 78, I'm going to go with another 500 mil.
1: Yeah. Well, you all said 500.
0: Yeah, we said 500. Yeah.
1: But I was 583 million.
3: Okay.
1: So now we have Eminem with 583 million. Did Dolly Parton's 9 to 5 get higher or lower? Ooh. Terry
3: lower.
1: Walker.
3: Lower.
1: Yeah. Terry Walker says
2: I'd say lower.
1: Lower
2: as well.
1: You say lower. What are you saying, Oscar? What's on your paper, Oscar?
4: I said higher.
3: Yeah, what's on your paper?
1: No, that is actually lower. But how much lower? How much do you think that she has in total views?
0: I think it's about 70 million.
2: I was going to say 70 million.
1: 70?
2: As well.
1: What do you say? 12 million.
2: Oh, 12 million.
1: Okay. All right, so Will Smith's Men in Black, higher or lower?
2: More. Shit, I said lower.
0: I said more.
1: You said higher. Terry gets a point. What did you say, Oscar?
4: I said lower.
1: Oh, no. Higher. Okay, but how much higher than 12 million has he had?
2: I'd say 60.
0: Yeah.
2: Uh-huh.
0: I'd
2: say 70.
1: 70, Oscar?
4: 150.
1: 55 million. Ooh. 55 million. So finally, Dirty Dancing, I've Had the Time of My Life, higher or lower than Will Smith's 55 million? What do you have, Oscar?
2: Higher.
1: You said higher? What have you said, Oscar?
3: What's on your head thinking about?
0: Uh-huh. I said lower as well.
1: Well done, you're right, it is lower. Yeah,
3: yeah. I won this motherfucker!
1: How much lower, though? How much are you going to say? The 55 million, how much?
3: Probably
1: ballpark figure.
3: 10.
2: What, day dancing?
1: Yeah, how many?
2: Time of my life.
1: Lower than 55.
4: My Dolly Parton had 12.
2: 15.
1: Yeah, Dolly had 12.
3: 12, yeah.
1: 15, you're saying. You're saying 10, Terry. Yeah. What are you saying, Oscar?
4: I'm going to go 13.
1: I think I do have to give a point to Terry because it's 10.9. So that is close enough.
2: Yeah.
1: That is close enough.
3: Someone's like, do we get points for... so we get 2 points for naming the number of
2: potentially, result. Yeah.
1: Don't worry. So in third place goes to Oscar. The Oscar does not go to Oscar with 3 points. In second place, the Oscar does not go to Michael Payne with 4 points. But the Oscar does go to...
5: And the Oscar goes to...
1: Terry Watson!
3: Yay! I won
1: again! 7 points.
2: You have to make an acceptance speech now. That's the only cap.
3: Can I just say, usually, Natalie, your game's a load of rubbish and I don't know what the kind of sport
1: because
3: is.
1: Because you lose.
3: But because I won today, I must say this is one of the best games I've ever played in my life and I appreciate winning my Oscar today. Thank you so much, Natalie.
1: Thank you.
3: I love you, Natalie.
2: That was great. That was great.
3: Natalie's like, piss off.
1: No, you said my games were rubbish. Yeah.
3: I tell you every time I come, I tell you they're rubbish.
1: Yeah, you do.
2: Only, until
1: you win.
2: Until she wins,
3: until I win, I love them.
1: Yeah, it's bad.
2: Thank you so much for joining us, Oscar, mate. It's been a pleasure having you treat us to live music, play us music, and also participate in a game. Where can people find you on social media, and what do you have planned live-wise for kind of in the near future, especially summer?
4: You can find me, if you just look up Oscar Jerome on anything, you'll be able to find me. At Oscar Jerome, OSC Jerome. In the summer, Jerome, OSC Jerome. In the summer, I'm playing a lot of festivals. I'm going to be playing this new festival, which is in Brockwell Park, called Cross the Tracks.
2: Oh, wicked. Ooh. Yeah. Isn't Chaka Khan headlining?
4: Yeah, Chaka Khan's headlining, yeah.
1: Okay,
4: yeah.
1: I thought it was Mighty Hoopla she was doing.
2: No,
1: she
2: I think she's doing both. She's here. She's living her best life in London.
3: living her best life.
4: That's my only London festival, but
1: Any Norwich festivals?
4: No Norwich festivals.
2: Sorry, Mum.
4: I did play Latitude last year, but that's kind of close.
2: While your mum was on the holiday, innit? The 1 year your mum wasn't even in the UK. Yeah, sorry, Mum.
3: Sorry, Mum.
2: You should make that a thing now. never play Norwich while your mum's around.
3: Exactly.
2: As soon as your mum's out of town, just get a gig in Norwich. Make it a thing.
4: Why would I just want to be mean to my mum?
2: No, it's not mean. It's just funny. It's cheeky.
3: It's a thing now.
2: Like, definitely let her see you play live, but just never in Norwich.
4: I
2: think that's quite a funny prank.
3: Yeah.
2: I don't know. I am just mean.
3: Yeah, that was horrible.
2: Let's be honest. Yeah,
3: it's exciting though. I'm excited for you, man. Especially just watching your passion, just watching you as a musician. You can see that you've really got the real passion in it, and I think it's dope. I love it.
4: Oh, thank you.
3: It's exciting for you, man.
2: The Terry Walker seal of approval.
3: Yeah. Okay.
2: Love it.
3: It is a great seal of approval. But
2: but once again, thank you, mate.
4: Thank you.
2: Let's get into a tune. When we come back, I need to talk about.
1: Yeah, we do need to.
2: You thought I wasn't going to say it, didn't you? The thing.

0: about to be, I'm getting a bit nervous now. I tried not to, but I was about to have it.
1: Hold it together, yeah. Terry.
2: Are you doing the hand fan?
0: I'm trying to hold it together. What is going to be difficult?
2: I think I saw you do the hand fan.
0: I'm like,
2: the hand
0: fan. Yeah.
1: Double hand fan.
2: Four hands. Terry's produced four hands.
0: I'm going to have to change my underwear.
2: It's a pity this is on radio.
0: No, seriously, this is a fan moment right now.
2: No, same for me. You should have been here when we interviewed Donnell Jones.
1: Donnell Jones.
0: Oh, yeah. My God. Classic.
2: Yeah, that's what I'm saying. We get all the legends.
0: I met you, that song was playing, I think, as when we met that time in that pub. And I met
2: the first time.
0: I feel like that song was playing when I met you that time.
2: Ah, fair play.
0: I don't know why I remember that.
2: Well, it's a good thing to remember. It's a big tune. I remember I was wearing a Wu-Tang t-shirt when I first met you. You know?
0: And I was really like, yeah, anyway, because not bad.
1: Lovely. Anyway, we're going to talk about a quick story before we get Blackstreet into the studio.
2: Yes, exactly, yes. Exactly. Speaking of Wu-Tang, another hip-hop icon is Eazy-E. Oh. And where is that story? Because
1: page
2: it's
1: two.
2: Ridiculous.
0: Page two.
2: How have I lost page two? Well, when it's behind. After page one. There it is.
0: See? Blackstreet's making us nervous.
2: Yeah. Yeah. A man is campaigning for a statue of Eazy-E to be erected in the small Sussex town of New Haven.
0: What?
2: Guy Stevens is asking the local council to remember the NWA rapper who died in 1995, saying it will add to the town.
1: Didn't die in New Haven, though, did he?
2: Didn't die in New Haven. Enough, didn't die anywhere near
0: New Haven. This one's magical. Seriously, that's hilarious.
2: It gets better. Just do it, he told New Haven Town Council, according to the Argus, which is their newspaper.
1: Get
2: a statue or a plaque up. Why not? You just wasted money on a bandstand on Denton Island no one cares about. So why not an Eazy-E memorial?
0: You know what? He sounds like a genius.
2: It's a salient point.
0: I want to meet him. He sounds funny.
2: Stevens said a memorial to the rapper would be unique, eccentric, and would stand out, adding it would bring some interest to New Haven. Yeah, like, what the fuck is that doing there? The local man has started an online poll to gauge public support for his campaign, saying the vote is 60-40 in his favour.
0: In no way!
2: 10 people have voted.
0: Okay.
2: Six were like, whatever. Take that as a yes.
1: He's right, though. It's
2: 60-40.
0: Oh, I love it, though. See, the world is just so wacky. You know what? Yes. If it actually happened...
2: The article goes on to say the rapper has no links to New Haven. While they have yet to formally respond to Stevens, the council said they have no idea who Eazy-E is.
0: Play some songs.
1: But you know, I think it's why not? Because you're right, anyone would go to New Haven would go, why is there an Eazy-E statue? And I don't even really know where New Haven is. I've never been there.
2: I know where Sussex is, yeah, but I don't think I've been to New Haven.
1: But
2: it sounds like a coastal place.
1: It will. I think it sounds seaside-y. Mm. Seasicky Steve or CC Steve as we like to call
2: Steve.
1: When they tried to look outside for Seasick Steve, they were calling him CC Steve and said that he didn't exist. And I was like, you can't get him on Google. I'm like, you definitely, unless Seasick's so off the grid now, he's pulled.
2: This is true. Gone to work for the CIA.
1: But we like CC Steve.
2: But that's also good news for anyone who was thinking of the artist named CC Steve because it's not taken.
1: Exactly. So you can have that if you
2: want
1: it. To.
0: You are confusing me.
2: You know about CC Steve.
0: I'm excited about Blackstreet. I don't know what else is going on.
2: Yeah,
1: okay. Well, on that note, because I can see them through the window, let's get into a quick song and then we'll get Blackstreet into the studio.

0: That's the King Step by King Dem. Obviously, previous guests of ours, UK hip hop legends, Ty Black Twang, and of course Rodney P. Yeah. Why are you shaking your head now? You know that scares me. You know that scares me. You have to stay perfectly still around me. I get frightened easily. That was obviously featuring. I think it was a sample of Dead Prez's Bigger Than Hip Hop. If you recognise that, yeah. That bass line sounded very familiar.
1: Yeah, the bass line. But then I heard a little horns. I was thinking to myself, why have I got a microphone?
0: Lovely. Thank you, now.
1: But yes, legends, man. Rodney.
0: Yeah.
1: I heard they've been killing it with the shows as well.
0: Absolutely. Yeah, I've seen some footage. Speaking of legends.
1: Legends.
2: Yeah,
0: I add, if you forgive my language, fucking legends.
1: Fucking legends. Yeah. Yes,
3: no, you can say something up if you like. Say,
2: yes, sir.
0: Motherfucking legends.
2: There you go.
4: I knew that's what you're looking for.
1: Motherfucking legend.
0: Thank you. We do, of course, have Blackstreet in the house. I can't believe I'm actually saying that with my own mouth.
1: Right?
0: You know what I mean?
1: No,
0: that is just the weirdest thing I've said probably since I was born. Because honestly, like we had Donnell Jones in quite recently. And like I've started playing R&B tic tac toe. You know what I mean? I think all I need now is to interview Jodeci, and I've just like interviewed all of my flipping R&B, really dope, like the people that I literally grew up listening to.
3: Hey, well, listen, it's a pleasure of y'all just having us here. You know what I mean? We, this country has just always blessed us and
0: absolutely
3: kept us the legends that we are.
0: It's true. Do not shy away from that word, Aubrey. You don't need to. Legends.
2: Don't shy away from it at all.
0: Yeah.
1: Capital, but even seeing your faces, it's like you look exactly the same. Nothing's changed.
3: But you know, black don't crack.
1: That's true. You ain't never lie. That's the truth. I'm 60. No one knew.
0: Let's talk about like some of my favorite songs, because and Terry's as well, because these are just important questions that I have to get from the horse's mouth. So
3: ask
0: to
3: whatever
0: speak.
3: You like to ask, my brother.
0: So, first of all, were you pissed off when Backstreet Boys dropped?
2: That's an important question for me.
3: Absolutely, I have one. I told Teddy we should sue these guys.
1: Really?
3: Because it's too close to our name. Because you know what?
0: That's what I thought.
3: Look, they came out overseas. We came out first. You know what I mean? But when we used to go overseas to perform, like what? Maybe in Germany, like when we first started touring, you used to see signs with Backstreet Boys.
0: No way.
3: It was crazy.
5: Backstreet Boys or Blackstreet Boys?
2: Backstreet Boys. And see, that was the thing.
3: It was too close.
0: Yeah.
3: He didn't want to do it, but you know. I
0: genuinely, like, I was young at the time. I must have been around 10 or 11 when I first heard of Backstreet Boys. And like, I even at that young age already knew that that sounded a lot like Blackstreet.
3: Yeah. Absolutely. Do you know what I mean?
0: And to be honest, you could look at it as paying homage, or you could look at it as just downright like that's kind of taking the piss. Because there is a
1: kind of jumping on your wave in a way, because they know it's going to work, and it's like that's kind of
3: exactly.
0: You know,
2: they had an inside guy.
3: But you know, we still get along with those guys. You know what I mean?
0: I suppose it's not their fault. They probably didn't even name themselves.
1: No, they probably looked at you and were like, "Oh my God, this is." You know what I mean? They probably thought they were paying homage. You know, this is what usually. If you usually always realize what's going on.
3: You know, is it? Yeah, but it worked out for them. And

0: reveal it with a timestamp.
1: I hear you. Right.
0: Say, I knew.
2: It's amazing how he has all that concocted in his mind.
1: No,
2: like
1: but
2: that.
1: He does.
0: I think about weird things, man.
1: Genius mind.
0: I think about weird things. So, what was it like working with Foxy Brown?
2: Oh, ooh, man.
3: That was incredible. Foxy.
2: Yeah. Foxy was a wild one.
1: Oh, you know, really?
2: She was great.
1: I like that. You can see the face right now.
4: That song is, man, even still today.
0: Yeah.
4: It's like,
0: oh my God. Yeah. Listen, you can't go to, especially a black UK wedding or like a proper people's dance without hearing that song.
2: It was an anthem in New York.
0: Massive tune.
4: Yeah, wow.
0: Like obviously the original was huge, and that was kind of it was like symptomatic of that era, wasn't it? Like a lot of people were looking back on the kind of old records and loving to like recognize the samples and stuff. But you guys,
2: and she was the first female hip hop to really come out like that. You know what I mean?
0: Absolutely,
2: it was amazing. You know?
0: Absolutely. And how different was that to working with like say Pac? Did you? And I'm assuming that you were all in the studio together.
2: No, absolutely not. Let me tell you how that happened.
1: Yes,
2: you're talking about what's the song?
5: No Diggity Song Day Two.
2: No,
4: talking about Tupac. The song I did with Tupac.
2: Nah, I think they're talking about the sample.
0: Yes, of course.
2: Which one are you talking about?
0: The sample, like Don't Leave, exactly. Being the changes.
2: So we were all label mates. Mm. You know what I mean? So our album came out before any of them, anyone's, you know. So what everybody in the hip hop field does is like, okay, they listen to the hottest record. You know what I mean? So, you know, they kind of jacked our sample, but they put it out before us.
0: Right.
2: You know what I mean? So everybody thought we were doing a Tupac record.
0: Yeah, you know? Right.
2: Even though, you know, Eric has worked on singing background on a couple of the records and with Tupac. But that's exactly how it happened. They were listening to our record.
0: These are the important questions. That's what I mean. Exactly. That's what I mean. I'm trying to find out.
2: They tried to jack us. You know what I mean? They even tried to jack us with the No Diggity. Mm-hmm. If you go back to... What's the song?
4: I can't think of it.
2: Tupac did.
4: Jodeci was on it.
2: Yeah, what's the song?
0: Did it have a similar song?
3: How Do You Want It?
1: How Do You Want It?
0: No. How Do You Want It?
2: No. It was called...
5: They actually took this.
2: They were dissing Dr. Dre in it because Dre wasn't part of Def Jam.
0: Death Row. Yeah. Anymore. Right.
2: So they had Aaron Hall in there. They had... They had
1: Jodeci.
0: Yeah, that was How Do You Want It, wasn't it?
2: No.
0: Was
2: that not How Do You Want It?
1: Was it Get Money?
4: I can't think of that record, man.
1: Is that when they never had fake versions of Biggie and stuff in the video and stuff? Is that the one?
2: No.
0: Was Pat wearing like the black leather waistcoat thing in the video?
2: Yes.
1: Ting.
0: They knew what I said. Was it that video? Oh wait, here we go.
1: Oh, here we go.
0: What is it?
1: How Do You Want It? Yeah, Jodeci.
2: No. It was Tupac. He released it.
0: Right.
2: It was called.
0: Because he dissed Dre quite a bit, didn't he?
1: Yeah.
2: He dissed Dre in there.
1: That's funny because he ended up making California Love with him, didn't he? So California Love.
0: Yeah, but that was before. Yeah, that was before they fell out, wasn't it?
2: But because we were label mates, Jimmy Iovine shut that down.
0: Right.
2: Because, you know. No Diggity was definitely the, you know.
1: That is classic.
0: Still slaps.
2: Especially when we got Dre on it, it was kind of like.
4: It was over.
0: Do you know what I just clocked as well? I can't remember which one of you pointed it out. I think it was you, sir, that has no baseline.
3: Yeah, no, that was smart.
0: No Diggity. It has no baseline.
3: No baseline, it doesn't
2: at all.
0: How mad is that? And it still slaps so hard.
1: That's mad.
0: It's the piano, isn't it? It's the low keys that's acting as the bass line. Toss it up.
2: Yeah, I remember that tune. They try to jack the beat.
0: Oh yeah, they even say the hey.
1: They do.
2: And see, normally
0: play on or something.
2: Right, and how it works is, you know, when you got a hit record, the executives, they kind of toss it around the building.
1: Yeah,
2: you
1: know, and
0: pun intended, surely.
2: They heard it. It was like, okay, we need to jump on this before this come out because they already know.
0: Yeah,
2: what it
0: of course,
2: is.
0: It's all business, isn't it? That's the sad thing.
2: It's crazy.
0: A lot of music execs don't actually like music.
2: It's competition when it shouldn't be. You know, we all
1: You know, that's the crazy thing, right?
2: They tried to cut us deep, but it didn't happen.
1: But it didn't work. That's what makes it so much stronger. Exactly. That's the dumb thing about it.
0: Speaking of competition, because obviously you would have been like, you know, the big

0: I put you, I was saying to Terry and Natalie earlier, I put you in the same pantheon as like Boyz II Men. And then, but then obviously Terry pointed out Jodeci as well. So are you guys like friends? Do you kind of
1: hang out? Let me tell you,
0: have you got a WhatsApp group chat? Like the R&B legends WhatsApp group chat.
2: For real, before all of this R&B stuff, you know, we all are gospel singers.
0: Yeah, of course. Yeah, of course.
3: We're all from the church.
2: We're all from the church, you know what I mean? Like Jodeci, they were called.
4: The Haley Singers.
2: And the Haley Singers.
5: Little Cedric and the Haley Singers.
2: No way. I had a group as well called the Highlight Juniors. Eric had a group called
6: The Harmonizers.
2: Okay. So we all were, that's what we were doing. You know?
1: Yeah. Full out Jerry Curl.
2: So that's right. Yeah. And Levi was in them clubs with them Jerry Curls.
1: Oh, yeah. I was Jerry Curled Out.
0: I think that might be the quote of today. I was Jerry Curled Out. That's the title of this episode.
2: And you know, Mark Middleton, he was in church as well, so he was
6: damn the room.
4: Yeah,
6: the church.
4: I did the choir thing.
2: Yeah.
4: The quartet wasn't.
2: Yeah.
0: Right. So you obviously all understand like the roots of soul.
3: Yeah, like,
0: I think that's what I think
2: that's
0: what.
2: From.
0: Yeah, and but I think that might be the cusp, like your generation versus the generation after. They don't know the church as well
3: from.
0: As you
3: you're
0: guys.
3: Singing from
0: they
3: don't know, singing,
0: and
3: singing
0: I think that they
3: him.
0: Maybe don't know.
2: They
0: the
2: don't
0: roots,
2: know
0: yeah.
2: that. And you know, the '90s were the best era of R&B. Period.
3: 100%.
2: Hands down.
0: That's a fact. You know? I think that might be in the Bible. Even I don't know.
6: No question. It was definitely one.
0: Sure.
4: It was one.
6: Yeah, you got to go to the 70s now.
0: I'm being biased because 90s was my favorite era.
1: The reason why, was a combination of all of that.
0: Yeah,
1: you know,
0: there you go.
3: I feel like you guys
2: the reason
3: got it
2: why
3: right, though,
2: I
3: like,
2: said the 90s yeah. is because, you know, we copied that.
3: We copied
2: other people's great music, you know?
1: If
2: you listen to a lot of Blackstreet records, man, they...
1: Look, we paid homage.
2: Don't Leave was The Barge. You got Baby was Float On.
3: Yeah.
2: You know, Buy Me Love was
0: Beatles.
2: The Beatles.
0: Yeah.
2: So we captured that.
0: The Fix, that was... Mm-hmm. You know what, Lenny Kravitz? It was Funkmaster, Grandmaster Flash and massive
3: sample.
0: I feel like
3: the difference between you lot then is that there was a respect there for the music.
1: And
3: you knew when you were singing, you could hear that you're singing to another place. You're singing,
6: sure.
3: So
6: right.
3: when you're singing, absolutely. You're singing. Nowadays, it feels like you're making money. This is about this, isn't that? It's not the same thing. So that's the difference, I think.
2: And also, we also had a lot of female writers. You know what I mean?
3: So the respect for women was
2: getting the perspective of that, because you know.
0: That's amazing
2: to
0: find
2: that out. You know?
0: Yeah.
2: You got to. What are you saying about who you're talking
3: about? You
2: know, give a centerpiece of me. Like, we're not that emotional.
0: It's poetic as hell.
2: But because we put it down on the record, it's like, oh, these are some.
0: There's some sensitive ass motherfuckers. Yeah,
2: these
0: I like that.
2: Records.
0: I like that.
2: Exactly.
0: I like that. You spoke for us. The thing is, you guys spoke for us.
1: No doubt.
0: So obviously, in time, it was. The root was a woman, you know, passing all this kind of sensitivity down, you know,
2: exactly
0: really actually teaching, ingraining sensitivity.
2: Talking about crying.
0: Man.
2: Look,
0: man. Hey, listen.
1: So when making you cry,
2: I ain't crying over nobody. It ain't happening.
3: Wow, no,
2: I ain't shedding a tear, but I'll sing it.
3: It was all night.
0: I love that. I love that news.
2: I'm just being real of how, you know, it was so really detailed about the writing. We made sure that all of it was covered.
3: Yeah.
2: We didn't want to miss a beat.
3: That's dope, though.
2: You know what I mean?
3: That's
0: absolutely
3: dope. And I think there's a difference between understanding what your purpose is. Because I think it's a you understood your purpose, so you knew what you had to do. That's dope.
2: Right,
3: I love
2: that.
3: Right. To find out that you guys were all gospel singers is even more.
0: Yeah, it's great, yeah.
2: I can remember when Mark was in the studio, he's like, I'm not singing this. Wait a minute.
0: Is this our song?
3: Like, we can't sing this.
2: I'm
3: not gonna agree with that.
2: Yeah, I'm in no centerpiece. What is that about?
4: Do you know what that is? What she's talking about? The centerpiece of me?
0: The centerpiece isn't like my soul, like my very being.
4: Like say you got like a fireplace and you got your pictures and stuff up there.
0: Yeah.
4: And most ladies will take the most important thing and put it in the center.
3: Yeah.
0: Right.
4: And build out.
2: Right.
4: So, I mean,
2: that's how deep she was thinking.
0: Yeah.
2: You know?
0: Yeah.
4: That's a woman's. mindset. Yeah. Never, you know what I mean?
3: Right. Yeah. Thinking that
4: now,
3: way.
4: The stuff I didn't want to say sometimes is just a little too raunchy, unnecessarily.
5: Yeah, right.
4: You know what I mean? You got to leave some things to the imagination.
3: No, that's
5: no
3: true.
5: I hear
3: that's
5: that.
3: True.
5: I hear, I think that's one thing that R&B sexy. Of the Year right. possessed. Yes, it was a certain kind of, yeah, it had a certain alluring quality, like a seductive quality, right. because it was sometimes quite vague and there was a lot of analogizing and yeah, like you said, leaving stuff to the imagination.
7: Now the song Deep, that was all us. That was us to the fullest of the deepness of how it was supposed to go down.
5: Yeah.
7: Because when you're deep, you know, you're supposed to take it from the crevices of your ankles and bring it all the way up. I don't want to get
1: number
7: anymore.
1: One and number two.
6: Crevices of your ankles.
3: I'm like, whoa. Take it
7: you got to come from there and then come up.
1: Watch out.
7: I don't want it.
3: Yeah.
1: Watch out.
7: Deep. This is deep.
3: Yeah, love yeah. That. Very deep. Yeah. I'm, okay. Wow. I'm getting hot now.
5: We've spoken about your kind of like vocally your church upbringing, and it's interesting because I remember in an interview you said that you still see crowds as like congregations.
2: Oh, absolutely. Mm-hmm. Absolutely.
5: And
2: I do.
5: That's a really. Good and cool thing to hear as well.
2: Absolutely.
5: Yeah.
2: Absolutely.
5: Does it make you keep a kind of reverence about what you're doing?
2: Yes, it does. Mm. It does.
1: Absolutely.
2: It does. Keep us so grounded out here, you know, because it can get kind of wild, you know what I mean? But, you know, like Buy Me Love, that inspired me to kind of, me and Ted, to change it up and make it a almost a gospel feel.
5: Right, yeah, I mean? Absolutely. Then it come full circle because at the end of the day, the Beatles were all inspired by black music anyway. Yeah, so for them Black Street to cover the Beatles,
2: and, you know,
5: it just brings the song full circle.
2: For them to let us have it, you know?
5: Very, very
2: powerful, and we appreciated it, and we love them. We came out here, did the video.
5: Yeah, I know, on the Abbey Road, right?
2: Yep. It was in a big castle and all. It was cold.
6: It was raining.
3: How typical. England is not always cold.
5: No, but they were in the castle. Castles haven't really been fitted with
3: central heating.
5: But I know
3: it wasn't raining. You were lying. It wasn't raining that day.
6: Y'all, it was raining and it was brick.
7: It was brick.
5: What'd you think of the weather today?
7: If you look at the video, we had on suits and you could just see the air. It was
5: cold. Yeah, it's true. There was a lot of mist. Yeah. It was that kind of video.
2: Yeah,
5: though,
2: we had the helicopters out there and everything.
6: It was crazy. We loved it.
5: Yeah, it must have really kind of cemented your belief that the UK genuinely love Black Street.
3: Absolutely. Right now, when the way the scene is right now, who are you guys looking at and seeing as you'd say that are passing on the baton that you would say for you? Like,
5: oh, good question.
3: For just groups? Yeah, from what you've done.
2: I don't see any groups anymore, you know what I mean?
5: I love that.
2: It's terrible that it's not. So we're going to just keep what we're doing going, you know what I mean? And we're going to, you know, put out a new album and everything and just, you know, we're going to call it The Final Four and just keep rocking. Oh.
5: Right, that
3: the
5: sounds. Yeah, is that Swan Songs? Is that an album of? Is that going to be the final? That's not going to be the final album, though, is it?
2: No.
5: But it's a reference to the lineup, isn't it?
3: No more changes.
2: This legacy. The legacy of this group has always been important to me to just keep the foundation of.
5: Going to say being a founding member.
2: The members.
3: Yes.
2: You know what I mean. Everyone here, you can Google us.
3: This is
2: exactly what it is, and it's always going to be like this. This is Black Street forever.
3: And you guys have been playing shows throughout the UK so far. And you got Jazz Cafe tonight, right?
2: Jazz Cafe.
5: Tonight.
6: Oh my goodness! Oh, it's been amazing. The past two nights have been off the rails.
5: Yes, of course, because it's the second in a row.
2: Yeah.
3: We were talking about
5: bra throwing and knicker throwing. You must have been. You could probably build mountains of underwear on stage for you guys. I'm sure.
3: Phone numbers after the show, like, hey, are you coming after him?
7: Well, you know, don't crack.
2: But you know, it's an intimate setting in there. It was crazy. It feels like 5,000, 10,000 people.
5: Yeah, people get loud in Jazz Cafe. They do.
1: Bring love.
2: It's been
5: it's a good venue for
2: that. Yes, absolutely.
5: Especially for R&B legends.
2: Yes. Oh,
5: yeah. Jill Scott's played there.
2: Yeah. Wow, I didn't know that.
5: Yeah. I think like I'm pretty.
3: Stevie,
5: yeah.
3: Everyone's played in Jazz.
5: I'm sure even 112.
2: Stevie.
5: Jazz Cafe's got massive. The heritage is
2: and I heard that.
3: George Benson, everyone.
2: And I just found out from our assistant out here, Kat, she says it used to be an underground
8: Bunker or something.
7: Bunker?
3: Did
7: really?
3: Is
7: the Jazz Cafe?
5: I never knew that.
3: No, I didn't know that.
6: It's been there.
7: It's Cat, are you lying?
1: Cat, are you lying?
7: Did you just lie to that?
3: You
7: said it was a bunker, right?
1: You said it was.
5: Well, to be fair, they've got a lot of kind of subways in that area, haven't they? They've got like the toilet thing as well. So you can imagine that they would have built a lot of stuff underground.
7: They said, what, 30,000 people can be fit underneath?
5: Really?
3: No way.
1: Yeah, you kidding me?
8: During World War II, I think it was.
3: I didn't know that.
7: 30,000 people.
5: That's nice to know during in this Brexit era where I can go for a safe space. Do you know what I mean? I need a safe space nearby, like it's underground. But Blackstreet told me, let me in. Blackstreet told me.
3: Come on,
7: you're right. Don't lie.
5: I know it's there. I know it's there.
7: Trust me. My family coming in here. Exactly.
5: thank you so much for passing through.
6: We appreciate y'all.
5: No, no. At all. Not as much as we appreciate
7: like family
5: you,
7: in here. We appreciate
3: yes.
7: it.
3: Yes, guys, come on. Yeah.
6: Y'all have fun. Y'all have fun on this show.
7: Are you guys coming to the show?
5: Yes, we are now.
3: Because we thought
5: it was last night because I've seen footage of last night's gig and I thought I'd missed it. I was climbing the tallest mountain in the UK. No, the third in England yesterday.
6: Really?
5: So I couldn't make it. You know, once I've got a decent excuse.
3: Yes.
5: But now that I know this one's on, we're there.
7: So won't you guys come and introduce us?
1: That would be great.
3: Are you serious?
1: Yes,
7: absolutely.
3: Because you know it's funny. I'm
5: doing
3: Jazz Cafe on the 14th of April, actually. So
7: that'd
3: be a nice
7: thing. That is
5: mental.
7: Yep. So I want you guys to hype the crowd up.
3: Yeah.
5: Yeah, fuck it.
3: Come on,
1: man. Yeah, there you go.
7: This is happening. This is happening.
1: Fuck it. Yes.
7: Okay, now look. I don't need you acting like that on the stage. No.
5: Terry can be catching all the bras and pants.
1: Yeah.
3: All right. Yo, no, it's happening. Oh my
5: this
3: God.
5: Is happening.
3: That's mad.
5: Okay.
6: That's what's up.
7: That's what's up.
5: We're all right.
3: Yo, what time? Yeah.
5: This is. We'll discuss all that. Right now, though, we're going to play.
3: Yeah.
5: Yeah, I wanted to play like so many songs. I personally asked Natalie to get on the system. Cool. Got to get you home.
3: Don't leave. We've got Fix.
5: And we've obviously got Before I Let You Go. So I'll let you guys choose.
3: Yeah, you choose.
7: Don't leave.
5: There we go. Blackstreet, I've spoken. This is Don't Leave.

0: Baby, no. Okay, now we did it.
1: We did it.
0: Randy just interviewed Blackstreet like it was nothing on a Wednesday afternoon.
1: They felt good, yo. Classic. They asked us to come and introduce them on stage. That's how
0: mental,
1: mad it is.
0: Mental.
1: That's mad.
0: I'm basically in Blackstreet now.
2: Did you say, do you interview Blackstreet?
0: Yeah.
2: Done?
0: Done. Yeah, done. Yeah.
2: That's done. Have you interviewed Donal Jones?
0: Yeah, done that too.
1: Natalie, you're amazing. I love you. The fact that you just got it ready. It's just too funny anyway.
0: To love it. Love it, love it, love it. We're on to our last guest.
1: Yes, our last guest.
0: Completing the hat trick.
2: A return. A boss. A welcome return.
0: A welcome return. Yeah.
3: Yes. I'll devil are you.
0: It's the let's introduce you first, mate.
3: Sorry, it's all right.
0: It's a man like Grim Sickers.
1: Yeah.
3: It's one of the hardest people to come after Blackstreet.
0: No,
3: so.
0: No, mate.
3: 100-0.
2: The headliner, Grim.
0: Oh, mate,
1: but
0: tell me about
1: that's what we were saying. What was your favourite song? What was your Blackstreet song?
3: I'm a bit basic, man. I'm better up Cheese and Onion, no diggity.
0: Fair play. No, fair play, though.
3: But I've heard it my whole life.
1: But that's
3: every
1: what I'm saying.
3: My whole life. Yeah. Every DJ in the world.
0: It's a classic. It is an R&B classic.
1: It's a floor filler. Straight away, it comes on. Everyone's a spanger.
0: It's one of the few tunes that you will just hear at a wedding in general, whether a black wedding, white wedding.
3: You'll hear that every bar on a Saturday in your whole life, bro.
0: Absolutely.
3: Hey, do you know what? You've got the best Instagram captions in the game. I've always wanted to let you know.
0: Oh, thanks, mate.
3: Don't let that slip.
0: Thanks, mate.
1: That is so dope.
3: I've seen a lot of people take your style as well.
0: Oh, really?
3: Out, bro.
1: See? Someone else can say that. You can't.
3: You're the king of that, bro.
0: Thank you very much, mate. Thank you very much.
1: It's wordplay, right? Wordplay king, I tell you. Wordplay king.
3: It's good. Your captions are better than a lot of people's albums, bro.
1: No!
3: How about that?
1: That's brilliant. It's a mutual thing
0: because I'm a fan of your stuff. I'm a fan of Mike Skinner's stuff. It's nice to kind of hear these things. But tell, because I've never had the pleasure of speaking to you.
3: Oh,
0: you know. I know it began in Swindon. You hail from Swindon, right?
3: Yeah, bit of a country boy from Swindon.
1: I know.
3: So yeah, in the sticks, the only brown person from there in the last 15 years, so come a long way.
0: So what do you think it is about you? Do you reckon it's because you're the only MC from Swindon?
3: Nah, what it is. I'm a mixed background. Yeah. My mum's from India, my dad's Jamaican.
0: Yeah.
1: No way. So you're definitely part of Jamaica.
3: Punjab. I can't speak Patois though, I will never pull it off.
1: Which part of Jamaica is your dad from?
3: I think it's from a Spanish town.
1: Hey, yeah. Wow. Okay.
3: What's that country? I'm not too sure.
1: No, it's
0: have you, town, white as hell. Have you been to Jamaica? Or have you been to Jamaica?
3: No, I haven't been to India, bro.
0: Right.
1: Really?
3: Neither, but I've been Ibiza.
0: Yes.
3: That's how British I am.
0: It's a comfortable medium.
3: You know what it is?
1: I love it.
3: I know a good curry goat with planting, coleslaw.
1: Oh, that's the one.
3: Kalaloo.
0: Yeah.
3: I'm quite deep in the menu on the Caribbean.
0: Yeah. I was going to say, your knowledge of the cuisine.
3: I've got a cooking show as well.
1: Do you?
0: Okay, tell us.
1: But can you cook, though? Can you cook, even though you have a cooking show?
3: If you want oxtail, shout me.
0: Okay. Oh. What's your cooking show called, and where can we see it?
3: Sickers Cooking Show. On Instagram stories, I'll fling it up.
0: Okay.
3: Little 60K on there. Easy.
2: Do you not want to bring something in for us today?
0: That's what I was going to say. We had patties last week.
3: I was going to do roties. But the people are rushing me to come in, give me anxiety. I have time to cook from scratch as well.
0: I suppose that's the problem with.
1: Do you know
0: what?
1: Don't be talking about anything. You're hungry now.
3: Strip roties from scratch.
1: Oh, do you?
3: Every week, every Thursday.
0: Every Thursday. So it's better than like fajita Thursdays. You do roti Thursdays.
3: They're a bit out of fashion.
1: Yeah, it's true. Roti Thursdays, out of fashion, bro.
3: Yeah.
0: They need to just rename Thursdays Rosdays. Like alliteration there, innit? Roti Rosdays. Everyone would just sound like Scooby Doo, innit?
1: I love it. I love the face got a cooking show though.
0: Yeah. I love that, for real.
1: So sick.
3: Yeah, come on.
0: I like a person that likes their food. Marcel, we were my usual co-host.
3: Okay.
0: Obviously, Terry Walker, done us the honour of being a special guest. Everyone knows about Terry Walker.
3: I know about you too.
1: Shut up, you're not to know. Stop saying that. Everyone's somebody.
0: No, you have to admit that your sort of a rise has been somewhat meteoric. I'm sure even a humble man like you would admit that.
3: Shall I tell you the truth, but I winged it, bro. I winged that like there was no tomorrow.
1: I love it so much.
3: See
1: right
3: me,
1: now.
3: I'm winging it, bro. Like, do I see the other day? I wing my life, my eyeliner. But I don't wear eyeliner.
0: But it's a good relatable post.
3: Yeah.
0: I wing my eyes and my eyes. That's brilliant.
3: Oh,
0: but don't we all?
1: Yeah. That's what I'm saying.
0: We don't know. We don't know what the future holds. Just living life is winging it.
1: Trust me. And when you love what you do, it's about purpose. It's about following the passion. So don't worry about it. You're not winging nothing. You're here. You're here because you're supposed to be here.
0: She's doing you.
1: You're fucking funny though. Sorry.
3: That's funny.
0: Huh? Yeah, of course.
2: When fuck you know that.
1: When I found out, I couldn't stop.
0: How did you get onto Mike Skinner's radar?
3: He found out about me, bro.
1: Oh,
0: No, the thing is, no, that's what I mean. Like, he's. I believe that wholeheartedly because he is a finder. Yeah. Mike Skinner. I was. It's the same thing with, you know, Oscar World Peace.
3: Yeah, of course.
0: Mike Skinner just DM'd him and went. I love that. He's very amazing.
3: From Tesco's.
0: He's on my new album, man. I got him and Giano.
1: Why am I not on your album?
3: What? Wave God Giano?
0: Yep. Wave God Giano. I've got him on my album.
1: Why was that? See, I'm not talking about that album.
0: We'll talk about this.
3: Oh, Giano rapping?
0: I'll send it to you. Anyway, see, I'll send it to you. But this is about you. This is
1: about you, exactly.
0: This isn't about me, it's about you.
1: Stop trying to deflect, innit? We're talking about you and your music and everything like that. Shut up. No, don't need to tell him to shut up. Shut up!
0: Especially on a radio show where their one job is to talk.
3: I don't feel to get intimidated every year.
1: I'm
3: shaking in my boots.
2: You won't be told to shut up by the host, but that's okay. But keep talking. I'm telling you to keep talking, please.
0: Shut your mouth. You're talking to me.
3: Natalie's not in a good mood with me because I'm a co-host and I had tonsillitis.
2: Well, you didn't show up, did you, Grim? So that's what happened.
0: Oh, you're like me. You're a stand-up.
3: I was lips on the
1: girl. Yeah,
2: we were sat here.
0: Oh, wait. We were going to get a really interesting story here. Oh, so you started by saying you were lips in the girl.
3: Yeah, she gave me tonsillitis.
1: No way.
3: Behind the school shed, yeah.
2: She'd do what I've done, have your tonsils out, then that never happens. Get them taken out.
3: Yeah.
2: Never tonsillitis.
3: Yeah, a couple cherry tunes.
2: Exactly. I took them out myself.
1: That's old school. Love a cherry tune. Me too.
0: Taste of the 90s. Cherry tunes and Lucozade.
2: Your tongue goes
0: OG
2: red.
0: Lucozade.
3: OG. Before the sugar tax.
0: Yeah.
3: Bro, I can't stand Lucozade now. It winds me up. But I go in there expecting a different taste.
0: Yeah. Are you
1: all
3: like, do you know orange Lucozade?
1: Yes.
3: Exquisite drink.
1: Yeah. It is. I can't go back to the original anymore. It feels like, innit?
0: Not anymore.
1: It's rude now, innit?
0: Do you know what also winds me up? It's the tropical one.
1: Oh, I don't know.
0: I'm like a moth. I'm like a moth when it comes to I keep biting it. And then I drink it.
1: Why?
0: And I start shaking my fist at Lucozade right away.
1: Only,
0: I fucking hate
3: Lucozade
0: that
3: let me down, man.
0: Do you know what's the only one that's slightly holding up?
3: Cherry.
1: Really?
3: No, oh my God.
1: No, you know sorry, it. You're wrong. No, you're wrong
0: honest,
1: for that one.
0: Be honest. When was the last time you had a cherry Lucozade?
1: Never.
0: There you go. Try it.
1: Oh, shut up.
0: Try it.
1: I'll try it.
0: And then get like a dead stock bottle from the 90s that hasn't been opened and compare the two tastes.
3: I'm joking.
1: Do you know the bottles from back in the minutes to have the orange?
0: The wrapping. Only saw them in hospitals. Only ever saw a Lucozade bottle in hospitals. One of my parents' friends was having a baby. Bam. Go to hospital and you'll see fruit and OG Lucozade with the wrapping around it. Yeah. Yes.
1: Anyway, we're talking about all this other stuff. Before we talk about your music.
3: Sorry.
1: So talk to us about what's going on with you. Like new music, mixtape.
3: Oh yeah, I got a little project called Icons Only dropping on Friday. So that's the Icons Only. That's what it says on the tin.
0: What's the theme of that one?
1: Yes.
3: Do you know what it is, bro? I'm around icons.
0: Yeah.
3: Mm-hmm, mm-hmm. A lot of icons. Top tier icons.
1: Yeah.
3: Holly Willoughby sort of icons. You know what I'm saying? Me and her, what's that? I've got to plug that in. Schofield hates me, bro.
0: Does he?
3: See Philip, bro. Why? When Holly kisses me, I shit. Go on my Insta. She's all over it, bro.
2: Right. I would call in sick if you did this morning with Holly Willoughby. I would be coming. If I found out you were presenting it, I'd be like,
3: I've got more chance doing it with Ruth. If Eamon pulls a sickie,
2: yeah,
3: I'll do it with Ruth.
0: I love that he calls him Eamon.
1: Eamon.
0: Eamon.
3: Oh, sorry.
0: No, we keep saying Eamon. Eamon Holmes.
2: Call him Eamon.
0: Eamon Holmes. Call him Eamon Holmes.
3: Eamon, he's a good guy from Sky News to ITV.
1: Don't crack me up. You're too fucking funny.
2: I want to see you on the sofa, though.
3: Or me and Holly.
2: Or Ruth.
1: You just said to you that you weren't going to top what's it called, Blackstreet. This right now is killing me. I can't stop laughing. This is true.
0: Top tier interview, mate.
3: That's why she wanted me back.
2: I said that you weren't here. He's one of the funniest people I've ever met.
0: She came up to me, she was like, oh my God, I have to meet this. Have you heard of it? She did that. You know when you got to make people know that you've heard someone. I was like, yeah, I know who Grim Sick is.
3: I'm going to come back.
2: I'll get my word. Okay. Get your tonsils removed. Don't kiss any girls.
1: Yes, behind the shades.
3: Which is easiest?
0: Getting your tonsils removed or not kissing girls before the next show.
2: Okay.
3: Now, do you know what? I'm not kiss anyone until I get a girlfriend.
1: Okay. Okay. So if she wasn't your girlfriend, she says I'm running again.
2: If it makes it better, I'll have cherry tunes on standby for you. That's what it takes.
3: And the fisherman bottles in the white packet.
0: Yeah, there you go.
1: For fuck's sake.
3: You know that one's there.
0: Dead stock's Lucozade as well. Dead stock Lucozade.
3: Let's do that.
0: Yeah. All right, well, we've only got like 14 minutes left of this show. We need to... No, no, come on.
2: Apologize.
0: Don't apologize. It's a good thing. Time flies,
1: one more time, I swear I want to slap you, you know. Sorry.
0: You want me to give you something to cry about?
1: Yeah, them ones. What? Shut up your mouth. Cry.
0: Since we've only got 40 minutes left and we have to play some music from Grip Sickers, we should get into a game right now. Natalie's going to explain how this game goes.
3: Yes, play the game.
1: I'm going to win this one again.
2: I've got a jar here. Well, no. You don't need to write anything down. This is all from your mouth. I was going to say from your verbal.
0: It's all oral.
2: So, in honour of you being here, Mr. Sickers, in your song Kane...
3: Oh, my God.
2: You name as many Kanes, as many Jacksons and Coles, amongst other things, as you can. In this jar I have here, I've got things, a list of things, and I want you to name as many of those things in 30 seconds as you can.
0: Challenge.
2: I think, Jesus as a good Christ. Example,
1: Challenge.
2: That generally
0: Challenge Knowles.
2: Michael Payne should start, so it's good to set it off just so we know how to do this, okay?
3: This guy's like,
2: I randomly pulled it out, and I can tell you, I need, in 30 seconds, I'm going to be in charge of the scores.
1: Do we not write enough now?
2: No, you're not. You're speaking it out loud at the counter. So starting with Michael Payne, in 30 seconds, I need you to tell me as many things as you can that you can put on toast.
0: Butter, jam, peanut butter, Nutella, lemon curd, avocado, cheese, baked beans. Fucking hell, margarine.
2: Margarine, yeah,
0: counts, yeah. Sunflower spray. olive oil.
2: Oh, yeah. Olive oil? No, you can't put it. Oh, you can put it on bread. On toast. Bread, did I say bread or toast? Toast. You can't put it on toast. Olive oil on toast?
3: You didn't say bovril, bro.
2: I didn't say Marmite. I would have accepted different cheeses as well.
1: I never stuck what I should like it.
2: That's 10, though. That's 10.
0: Oh, that's all right. Okay, cool.
2: You got 10. So you see what you have to do?
3: Yeah, I'm ready.
2: Terry and Sickers.
1: Oh, shit.
3: Oh, we are teaming up?
2: No, you're set.
1: No.
2: Who wants to go next?
3: Kicking me out.
2: Who wants to go next? You want to go next, Grim Sickers? Okay, I need my bit of paper for this to tick it off. I need you in 30 seconds to tell me as many tube stations with the word park in it. Go.
0: Oh, he's not from London, though.
2: Should I give that to Terry?
0: Yeah.
1: No!
3: Let me have a different one, because I'm not from it.
0: He's got a point.
2: That is a good point. Man. Well, Terry, keep in mind, because you've got that one coming soon. All Michael Payne.
0: Well, we've got the advantage of being able to think of some now, so...
2: Okay, so you're up. So, Grim Sickers. Yeah, so, in 30 seconds, I'd like you to tell me as many breeds of dog as you can.
0: Go on, mate.
2: Puppies. What? No, not puppies. You can't say puppies. Yeah, Dalmatians, yeah.
3: Bro, I don't know. I don't like dogs. I'm scared as hell of them.
0: Then you know what you're scared of.
2: The golden retrievers.
0: Here we go.
2: Yeah. Now we're talking. The little ones. What are the little ones called?
1: Chihuahuas.
2: Yeah, there we are. Yeah.
1: This is some teamwork.
0: Sounds like poo.
3: Pooch.
2: Poodle.
0: Oh, yeah, that's a good one. Poodle.
2: We said poodle.
0: I was talking about that.
3: That was awful.
0: I was talking about shih tzu.
1: Oh, my God.
2: I said poodle when you said sounds like poo, which is poo. It's a poodle. So I'd have the same thing. Okay. Terry Walker. I needed 30 seconds for you to tell me as many types of bear as you can think of.
1: Grizzly bear. Polar bear.
2: Yeah.
1: Bear.
2: What are the chewy bears called?
1: Gummy bears.
0: Yes.
2: Teddy bear. Yogi. Oh my goodness. Strong six. Teddy bear. Yogi. Oh my goodness. Strong six. Strong six. Please. Yogi. Terry, so that's change. Teams
1: score out there.
2: So far, Michael Payne has 10.
1: Another round.
2: And you both have 6.
1: Yeah, the
2: easy round. Another round.
0: I'm stepping on next this time around.
3: Yeah, I need that little sort.
0: You need the toast question.
3: I need like a pizza. What toppings can you
2: have? Okay. Right, Michael Payne, in 30 seconds, I need you to tell me as many tube stations with the word park in it as you can. Go.
0: Finsbury Park, Ravenscourt Park, Green Park. Let's not got a tube station.
2: Ravenscourt, I've got that,
1: It's hard, this one, isn't it?
2: What's next to Green Park on the Piccadilly line?
0: On the Piccadilly line, it's,
2: You don't, you seek line. It, you don't seek it, you hide from it. Hyde Park Corner!
4: Hyde Park corner. Chiswick Park.
2: Yeah, Chiswick Park. Okay.
0: Yeah. Sorry.
2: One, two, three, four, five. That's five. Okay. So I can tell you could have had Bells
1: Park,
2: Belsize Park, Cannons Park, Elm Park, Holland Park, Kilburn Park, Moore Park, Newbury Park, Norfolk Park, Park Royal, Queen's Park, Regent's Park, St James's Park, Stonebridge Park, Chumnall Park, Upton Park, Wembley Park, Westbourne Park, Wimbledon Park, and Woodside Park.
1: But when you have to think about it,
2: how many was that?
0: But yeah, when you got to think of them, it's hard, yo.
2: Five. That's what I mean. So far from doing. Okay.
3: All right. Let me come for the win now.
2: Here we come.
3: Please say pizza or something, please.
2: Do you know what? We had pizza. And Marcel tried to say once tomato. Is it tomato sauce as a topping?
0: Yeah, Marcel listed a pizza as a topping. Okay. But in his defence, like I said, there is such thing as a white pizza, which doesn't have tomato, making the tomato optional.
2: I didn't allow it.
1: Okay. You know too much, man.
2: Grimsickers, in 30 seconds, tell me as many people who are well known who have got the name Dave as you can.
3: Dave.
0: Mm-hmm. There we go. Good start.
3: Jesus Dave. Christ. Dave. Dave Whelan.
1: David Cameron.
2: I'm just saying yes, sir.
3: David Cameron.
2: Dave
3: David
2: Cameron.
3: John, Dave Parks, Dave Royal.
0: David Chappelle.
2: Yeah, I get
3: David
2: that.
3: Beckham.
2: David Beckham. David, yeah, I got six. You are.
1: David and Goliath.
0: He's the OG Dave.
1: He's the OG Dave,
2: isn't he? Oh, my God. Seven, you got
0: David Dimbleby.
3: David Roden, David. Okay. I was making so many up, bro.
2: Also, I can go Dave Royal, Dave Smith, Dave Barnett. I don't know if he's a real or not, I don't know.
3: I was making up so many fake
1: ones. Dave Barnett, Dave Lewis.
2: Okay, so that was
3: I went to grim, school with them, Dave, so I was
0: they must be famous by now. They've had enough time.
2: All right, Terry Walker.
3: There we go.
2: I need you in 30 seconds to tell me.
0: Tez. Not tell, Tez.
1: Tez.
2: Tez Walker, I need you.
1: Don't you dare.
2: Tez Walker, I need you in 30 seconds to tell me as many films that begin with the word, have the word the in the title as you can.
0: What?
1: Oh, shit.
3: Oh, my God.
1: Oh, my God.
2: The Nightmare on Elm Street.
0: No, that's a Nightmare on Elm Street. How about this? He's going to shoot you. I'm going to jump in the way of him, Whitney.
1: The bodyguard.
2: Yes, bodyguard. There we go.
1: Oh my God, is it
2: the munch? I want to have a breakfast. The club of breakfast.
1: The breakfast club.
2: The club of
1: breakfast. Never ending story.
0: Yeah. And
1: the hand.
0: That.
3: The mask.
1: Hand that rocks the cradle.
3: That was easy.
1: That was easy. Because you're not thinking of that. The word there is obviously the.
3: Yeah,
1: wow.
3: You're speaking of the main attraction.
0: The word there is an it's an underrated word.
2: Okay.
1: It is.
0: It's an underrated word.
3: Paying right.
1: one. I've been rubbish at these show games.
0: What's going
3: on?
2: I did put on screen to put, put the scores on screen, but they haven't done it. Okay, so let's have a look. Hold on. In third place,
1: I don't want to hear it.
2: Tell Walker, which Tess.
1: Thank you.
2: In second place.
3: Sickers.
0: Mr. Grim Sickers.
2: But in first place, actually, Michael Payne with 50.
0: You won the last one.
2: There wasn't much between it, so it's good.
0: Let me have this one, damn it.
1: You always
2: I
1: have
2: mean,
1: them.
2: There's a lot of films.
0: No, I don't win a lot now that Marcel's my co-host, honestly.
1: Really?
0: Yeah, Marcel's really good at games. Annoyingly good at games.
2: He has a week off just so he can learn everything.
0: That's what I think
2: and
0: he does.
2: And listen to everything.
0: I think Marcel...
1: You know everything. Like,
0: no, but Marcel's just got some mad AI thing going on. I think that's what he does. He downloads information.
2: While he's
0: and it takes because he's got an old operating system, it takes a while. So he has to have a week off.
2: He does, but let's face it, when he comes in, he's also got wandering eyes to the right where he looks at other people.
1: Yes! That's cheating.
0: So there's that, yeah. Thank you so much to all my guests. Yes. We had Oscar Jerome come through.
1: Yes.
0: We had the legends of R&B Blackstreet come through. Yeah, and we are still joined by our third and final guest, Grim Sickers.
1: He's so funny, by the way.
0: We're going to end with a Grim Sickers tune, and we're going to let Grim Sickers introduce it.
2: Not for 2 minutes.
0: Before we do that, we just want you to. We want to know what you're up to this summer and what's coming out.
2: Apart from this morning, obviously.
3: Me and Holly. I'm doing the whole festivals with the streets, man.
1: Brilliant!
3: Justin all that wiggling my hips.
1: You're gonna go in.
0: That's great timing.
3: Do you know, Mikey brought me through, so You said you got an eye for people, bro. He spotted me when I had like 4 followers, bro.
0: That's what I mean.
1: Oh, that's
0: the guy should
1: dope.
0: Be an A&R. Well, he was an A&R at the end. He's had his own label.
3: Example, Pro Green.
0: Exactly. He's
1: of
0: responsible.
1: Course.
0: He's partly responsible for their careers.
2: Yeah, I was going to mention about obviously Corrupt FM were kind of big fans of your work too, aren't they?
0: Yeah, of course.
3: Yeah, man.
1: I love that.
3: All that, man.
0: What festivals can do you know any off the top of your head? Oh, Glastonbury.
1: Starting off right.
3: Boomtown.
1: Oh yeah, Boomtown's crazy, you know. You've been to Boomtown?
3: Nah.
1: Oh, it's mad. Like all the little the stages are amazing when you go to them ones.
0: Terry's a little festival guru. That's what I'm telling you. You're doing Park Life.
1: Oh, really?
0: So that's got the best lineup this year.
2: Oh, well, we've just given away tickets.
0: We have.
2: To go to Park Life.
0: In fact, we would have said your name then, if anything, because we read out that pretty much the whole lineup.
3: I'm not on the lineup.
2: No, you're
3: on.
2: Oh, you were. I actually know.
0: Okay, okay. The Streets Plus special guest.
3: I'm a special guest.
2: Yeah, yeah. I've studied that poster and you're not on it, but that's successful.
1: Yes.
0: No, because you're special guest.
1: That's what I'm saying.
0: It was either Park Life or what's the one in Scotland?
2: Tea in the park.
0: It was either someone stole a cash point from a festival.
1: How much money is a cash point usually?
0: Okay, the first question you should be asking is how fucking heavy is a cash point? Do you know what I mean? How do you steal a cash point from a festival?
1: And no one notices it as well.
0: Until it's gone.
1: Wow.
0: Mental.
1: See, I'm doing that this year then.
0: That's what I was going to say. We need to take a pickup
2: Terry,
0: truck.
2: Terry, if you are, tell, don't say it on the radio.
1: Okay.
0: Yeah, true, yeah. Who can get us a fork?
2: On that bombshell, we've got to go.
0: Yeah, we do have to go.
2: thank you, Mr. Sickers.
0: Yeah, thank you, Mr. Sickers. Wait, let me just and let me just pay homage to Terry Walker for joining us as my special guest.
2: The queen, honestly.
1: I had so much fun today.
3: Well, legend.
1: All of you are.
0: It's been a great show. You can catch Marcel back next week from 4 till 6. Big up Callum McSwiggan. He's stepping in next. And right now, Grim Sickers is going to introduce the final song of the show.
3: Yeah, this is Boss Mode by Sickers featuring Bowser, like, all that. Hey.
1: Jeez.
4: I'm in boss mode, so I don't cross roads. How can you be a boss if you ain't lost loads?
5: Yeah.
4: That's worse than with a bad man posture.
5: Gotta catch up cause we already lost ya.
4: And if you want blood that's gonna cost ya.

blood that's gonna cost ya, and it costs loads. 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Speakers of God, put my knees in a rock. 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

0: times.
1: I'm in boss mode, so don't cross roads. How can you be a boss if you ain't lost loads?
2: Yeah.
1: That's worse than with a bad man posture. Can't catch up cause we already lost ya. And if you want blood, that's gonna cost ya. And it costs loads. I'm in boss mode, so don't cross
3: roads. Nick Helm and Nathaniel Metcalf's Fan Club on FUBAR Radio.
4: We've started! This is it! This is it! Are we recording?
5: We're recording. I can see the red.
4: Okay, well, I mean, I know I cut it fine, but you guys should be ready for whenever the hell I turn up.
5: Whenever you're here.
4: Sorry, I'm late. Hello, my name is Nick Helm.
5: Yes.
4: And this is...
5: Nathaniel Metcalf.
4: And you're listening to Five Star Family Fun Size Fan Club. It's not fun size, is it? It's 2 fucking hours.
5: That's fun.
4: If you're just starting now, thinking, oh, I could just do with a little fun-sized treat, this is 2 hours, guys. So
5: we get stuck in.
4: What's the first one? I mean, you could watch Naked Gun and still have 32 minutes of this show left to listen to.
5: Stick a police squad on after.
4: Yes.
5: Or you could listen to this show, which is...
4: Listen to what, this show that you're listening to now?
5: You already started.
4: Sometimes I like to just put a movie on in the background, turn the sound off and listen to the dulcet tones of Nick Helm and Nathaniel Metcalf on Fan Club. What's the first rule of Fan Club? Tell your friends about Fan Club. Just tell your friends, plain and simple. If you want to join the club, there's only one rule. Well, there's not, there's two.
5: Not an exclusive club.
4: But they're both basically the same rule. Tell your friends and fucking tell your fucking friends. Because otherwise, that's how good things get spread about. And coronavirus is by sharing them with people. That's the telling. I always hate starting the show with a big telling off. But some of you haven't been telling your friends. So it's a shame. It's a shame that one or two bad apples have let the team down.
5: It for everyone else.
4: We wouldn't have to do 2 hours if there were more people listening. But what we're doing is we are, you know, if there was twice the audience ship, we could do half the amount of time. But we have to spread the word. I don't know what I'm talking about. We've had a week off, but you guys haven't because we did a double record the other week. I can't speak for Nathaniel, but I'd be very surprised if he wasn't feeling rusty because, you know, at his best, he's hardly galvanized steel. So... what have you been up to this week?
5: Well, I went out for your birthday. We had a nice birthday treat. That was my highlight of the week.
4: I would say that is the best birthday I have ever had.
5: Oh, that's nice. Especially as given that I imagine you thought you were going to have a miserable one.
4: To be honest, so I've sort of like overplayed it. So what happened was, a week before my 40th birthday, which is, you know, I love birthdays, right? I love going out and celebrating and getting all my friends around and then cooking and then hiding from them in plain sight, right? I'll be in the kitchen cooking and everyone's like drinking and chatting around me and I hardly ever talk to anyone. I just say hello and then I look busy and then everyone has a nice party that I've thrown a nice party for everyone, but
5: no one's spoken to you.
4: I don't really have to participate in it.
5: That's true. That is what you do.
4: And but I do love birthdays, and I love kind of like I normally don't do anything on my birthday in terms of work, and then I just sort of like just. But because um, because I think a week before there was the rules, there was the 10 o'clock curfew that was brought in, and then there was also no more than six people in a room, or six people at a party or a gathering. It was just kind of like, oh, well, that's absolutely fucked. You know, I think a lot of my friends have had birthday this year.
5: Did they?
4: Yeah, a lot of them. It was weird. But other people's birthdays would be fucked. But this was my birthday, so it was more important. Anyway, so I've got one friend who, wife and three kids. That's six people, including me. I mean, and so that's literally, I mean, and I don't consider that a birthday party, I'm afraid. So do you know what I mean? So what I did was I organized it so that, I saw lots of different people, lots of different groups of people, and I put them all in the diary so that I was going to see lots of different people, because I didn't think I'd see anyone on my birthday. On my actual birthday, I had lunch with my mum and dad and this wonderful woman I'm going out with, and we all went out for lunch, and it just so happened my parents didn't want to go too far away from my flat, so we ended up in Angel in Islington, and it just so happened that in Angel, the Angel view, for some reason they were showing Rocky, and I knew that my mum and my dad had never seen Rocky, and I think my mum thought it was just going to be 2 hours of punching, and I made a boxing film that my dad was in as the referee, and I don't think he'd even seen Rocky, and so I took them to see Rocky at the Angel View in the afternoon, and watched that, and yeah, it was incredible. Like, I think when they didn't know, it was a surprise to them, so when the actual it has the British certificate board came up, it said 12A, because it's a 12A Rocky, and I think my dad got up and he pretended to leave, and because obviously I'm a huge Sylvester Stallone fan, and it was just like, it's just a coincidence. And anyway, so Rocky came on, and it's this really sweet romantic film that's got about 20 minutes of boxing at the end of it, and it's just really sweet. And yeah, they all loved it, and then we went for a drink out, and then so my girlfriend and had been meeting up with you and my best friend Rebecca behind my back. She didn't know them. She'd met you, I think, but she didn't know Rebecca, and she met up with everyone on Facebook, and I didn't know this, and she threw me a surprise birthday party in a cinema. So because it's a cinema, there was a loophole where you can have, I think you could have 14 people socially distanced because it's a cinema. So we went to this little private cinema in Shoreditch. So I'd been to the cinema already, and then we went across to Shoreditch, and then we went and watched another film. We watched Army of Darkness, the European Cup, which, so like 3 weeks ago, you said, oh, what's the best cut of Army of Darkness, Nick? And I said, the European cut. And then you said, oh, can I borrow that? And I was like, yeah. And I went and found it, and I had like a German box set and an Australian box set. And I was like, it's one of these. I don't know. And I was really excited because I thought you were going to watch Army of Darkness. And I thought, because I'm so enthusiastic about it, I thought you wanted to see my favourite cut of it. And then you never mentioned it again. And I was just like, fucking hell, what do you mean you never mentioned it? I guess he wasn't that desperate to see it. And then what happened was the night before, on the 30th of September, I had some friends over. And I was like, well, let's watch at midnight.
5: It's a proper birthday now.
4: As the clock turned to my birthday, I said, at midnight, let's watch Army of Darkness, because my TV's working, and I've got it taped off film 4, which is the European cut, so let's watch Army of Darkness. And they were like, no, I don't want to watch it. It sounds shit. And I was like, what do you mean? And I was absolutely gutted. I was gutted. And they were just literally, my friend Phil Ellis, comedian Phil Ellis, he was like saying, no, I watched it recently, and it's a load of shit. Don't want to watch that. And I was like, oh. And I was gutted. I was very drunk, but I was really gutted. And then it sort of like dawned on me that we might be watching Army of Darkness. And then as we were in a taxi, slowly dawned on me that I might be doing something Army of Darkness related on my actual birthday. And then as we were getting a taxi from Angel to Shoreditch, I was like, oh, yeah, but we may be watching Army of Darkness, but what cut is it going to be? I bet it's not the European cut. And as I was thinking that, I went, hang on a minute, Nathaniel borrowed that. Oh, you absolute fucker. And I got furious, and then we got to the cinema, and there were all these Army of Darkness posters with my face on it. And I was like, oh, no. And then we went into the cinema, and there was, like, all my favourite people with masks on. So I couldn't recognise who anyone was. So it took me a while for it to sink in. And then, I was totally surprised. I've never had a surprise party before, and it was, yeah. And it's the best birthday. It was the best birthday present. Yeah, it was amazing.
5: Never know how you're going to react to a surprise birthday party, do you? Like, I don't know whether would that be, you might go, I sort of hate this, but I'm glad you enjoyed it.
4: I think it's almost impossible not to hate it a little bit, because you're not in control of a situation. And also, like I said, normally what I would do is I would hide, you know, and you're all of a sudden in a trip that you haven't created, where you are now the centre of attention, and you're kind of like, now you feel very responsible for other people's good time, when in actual fact it's not something that you... But the film took care of that, and then there was Rebecca, my friend Rebecca, who has just got a degree. She got a 2-1. And it's her birthday this week. We went to primary school. We've known each other since primary school, and we were like born a week apart from each other. So we've known each other for like 33 years now. And she's a chef, and she cooked all this food, and she made me a Michelangelo birthday cake from Teenage Mutant. Because when we were at school, she was Raphael, I was Michelangelo, and we got beaten up.
5: the fighting skills of the turtles.
4: We didn't have to fight, but we weren't teenagers. We were preschool mutant ninja turtles at that point. Yeah, it was just really great, and I couldn't believe like how sneaky everyone was. So it was kind of it's really good. But now the downside is I've had to fucking have like 9 birthday parties since, and it's like, I've been doing like 2 a day. Like, I'll have lunch with someone, then dinner with someone else. And
5: I think if I did that, I'd have a similar thing where I'd like it in the lead up, like, oh, this will be fun, I'm doing all these things. And then I reckon after about the 3rd or 4th day, I just want to sit indoors and not see anyone.
4: I've never been so exhausted. I've never been. So I had lunch with, no, I had dinner with, we went to Brighton to see my friends from uni. And then in the evening, I saw my friends from Brighton when I lived in Brighton. And then spent the day in Brighton on Monday. We drove back and had this I had this dinner that I had to go to with my friends from secondary school, who I absolutely

0: like, so I got dropped off on Monday to go to this this dinner with my friends, and I got there, and it turned out that I was a day early, and I was never been so happy. I got there, I was like, where is everyone? And they said, no, it's tomorrow that we're meeting, and I was just like, oh yes, this is great. So I walked home and I went to bed at 8:30.
1: Christmas, I have people, like people you probably haven't seen all year, go, hey, we've got to meet up, it's Christmas. And you go, yeah, well, we could do it next month. And then you sort of seem to have to be out. It won't happen this year, but you'll have to, you almost have to be out every night of the week, being, doing a nice thing and seeing people you like or whatever. But it's just this sort of exhausting kind of, oh, I've got to do this, I've got to see this person, and it's every night.
0: It is exhausting, and it's just because I was very tired on Sunday, so I wasn't on the best form. But you know what? I remember Sunday, and I remember, as a memory, I got to see my friends, and it's very rare to get everyone in a place. So I think it's probably worth it. Also, these are people that I haven't seen in maybe a year, and especially during coronavirus, I haven't seen people in like a lot. I like my friend John, he's got three kids and they're all growing up, you know. He's had a baby during lockdown, but I mean, you could have technically had 9 months pregnancy during lockdown and had a kid by now, you know. It's kind of it's what a crazy year, and it's kind of like I've missed all these people. And in actual fact, if I'd have had one big party, then I wouldn't have caught up with anyone. And in actual fact, I've managed to catch up with everyone a little bit. And it will just be memories, you know. It will just be good memories, happy memories, rather than remembering how tired you were. So I think it's worth it. And the thing about Christmas is like this unmovable deadline where... it's kind of weird. There's like a big build-up to it, and then it's sort of like, before you know it, it happens, and then it's sort of like you've got that little hammock in between Christmas and New Year, and then as soon as it's New Year, it's just kind of like, well, it's over. It's January now. Let's get on with everything. And it's kind of like, if you don't do, you know, when I go back to my parents, I'll maybe go back on Christmas Eve, or I'll go back the day before Christmas Eve, and then you have like, you only really have 2 days to fit everyone in. From back home, and it's kind of like, so that always feels really exhausting, but it's kind of like, I don't know, I find Christmas quite stressful, trying to get every, you know, because you've got a deadline. It's just like, well, I've got to see them before.
1: I think before, part of the nice thing about Christmas is it's that thing where it feels like the days leading up to it are so rushed that Christmas is a bit like, because you can't do it. If you haven't done it, it's fine. It's not. It's just sure. Over. It's like, I need it. Oh, right. I've done it. Right. I'm on a train now. So that's as much as I can get done.
0: Yeah, sure. It's a bit like when coronavirus hit and I had all of these meetings and everything. And then I got ill. And then I just cancelled everything. And then I was just like, there's nothing that can be done about it. And also, legitimately, everyone has to be okay with the fact that I'm not doing the thing that I said I was going to do, because it's Corona. And it's sort of like, well, Christmas, when the doors close and it goes, right, that's it, your time's up, it's Christmas now. Then it's kind of like, it is what it is, isn't it? It's like putting your pens down and handing your working out.
1: It's like being in the thing in the Crystal Maze where you're grabbing all the tickets. At the end of it, it's that's as many as you got.
0: It's like a lot of things, what we're learning. Anyway, Rocky is, I would say, a perfect movie. I think it's great.
1: Movie. And I'm sort of surprised your parents hadn't seen it. I guess, is it because they sort of see it in the world of Schwarzenegger and Stallone in the 80s and being this...
0: Yeah, I think Stallone. I've just watched the thing where they were like basically saying that Stallone's name was basically dirt in the 90s, which is a bit odd because I think his 90s films were much better than his 80s films, but his early films before he started getting in this competition with Schwarzenegger in the 80s, his early stuff in the 70s, I think it's great. And, you know, he made like three Rocky films before he started competing with Schwarzenegger. And yeah, I think it's I don't know.

0: They were never into that stuff. I mean, I grew up, I guess, by the end of the 80s, I think my mum took us to see Twins at the cinema. So that was 89, maybe. And I hadn't really got into one. And then I think in about maybe like 91 or 92, there was an Arnold Schwarzenegger. I think Total Recall came out on VHS, and I saw that around my mate's house. And then there was sort of like, what I didn't realize was that Total Recall, it's got like aliens in it, and it's got jokes in it, and it's got good guys and bad guys. It's basically, it's a kid's film, except for the fact that it's really gory and there's loads of swearing and stuff.
1: Even better.
0: It's basically a kid's film. And you go, oh, I didn't realize that. I thought there was something really dark and disturbing and scary about these films. When in actual fact, they're just really broad sort of like adventure films. And so I saw Total Recall. And then in like 91, there was an Arnold Schwarzenegger season on ITV where they showed Red Heat, Commando, Predator, Total Recall maybe, Running Man, Raw Deal, all of those. I think there was one every Saturday for about 6 weeks. And that's when I really got into him. And then I was obsessed with Arnold Schwarzenegger. And then when they did the Michael Aspel Planet Hollywood thing, I was obsessed with Arnold Schwarzenegger. But that is what actually introduced me into Sylvester Stallone. I never really gave him much of a chance. And I just thought he was so sort of like entertaining on that Michael Aspel interview. Like he was the most coherent out of all of them. And then I was just like, oh. So then I saw Cliffhanger and Demolition Man. And then it seems like during the 90s, there was a Sylvester Stallone film every like couple of months to go and see.
1: It was for him. It was his kind of comeback. I didn't really realise that at the time. I sort of saw him as almost like a constant. But it was a real Cliffhanger, was a real comeback for him.
0: We talked about it. It's such a good film. The opening 10 minutes are just incredible. But he made a lot more films in the 90s than Schwarzenegger. And also, I guess because he never really had a Terminator. Because the Rocky films, they don't have to be big budget. You know, there's not explosions and stuff in them. It's just kind of like it's two guys punching. If you can rent a boxing ring, you can film a Rocky film. So it's kind of like he never had like those big, spectacular special effects extravaganzas that Schwarzenegger had, you know. So there was less far for him to fall, you know. He had, and also Stallone has an acting range that Schwarzenegger doesn't have. Schwarzenegger is his basically Schwarzenegger is his own special effect, and Stallone he's often terrible in films, but. I don't know why that is, because when you watch stuff like Rocky, he's a great actor. He's great in when he wants to. I must have said this before, but he's really good in Stop or My Mum Will Shoot. It's a terrible film. It's one of the worst films ever made, but he's really good in it. And you go, well, you know, and yet he's terrible in something like what's one that he's terrible in? Something like Cobra. I just think he's. But I guess he's not really awful. He's pretty bad in Judge Dredd. And it's kind of like it's a little bit baffling when he's bad and when there seems to be no rhyme or reason when he's good or bad. But I guess when I was in Stallone, I was like I was growing up and I was a kid. And I think it was just something that my parents never really... put too much thought into, and I guess they're like dumb films. But when you watch something like Rocky, it's such a simple film. We talked about this when Creed 2 came out. It's such a simple film, but it's almost sort of like unbelievable that it hadn't been done quite like that before. And then also the fact that it's almost like only Stallone could have done it. He's just got that right balance between masculinity and sentimentality and sort of like wholesome, good old basic storytelling where it's just kind of like in a way that I think that Sylvester Stallone gets away with sentimentality more than Steven Spielberg does, because Steven Spielberg always feels like it's really heavy-handed, whereas when Sylvester Stallone does one of his speeches out of the Rocky films, they're so sentimental that in anyone else's hands, they would be disgusting to watch and they'd be awful. But when he does that speech in Rocky Balboa to his son, it's sort of like, it rings so true. You kind of like go, well, he hasn't invented this for the script. He's invented the script because this is the message that he wanted to put in it, you know. He hasn't just kind of like, we need a speech. He's kind of like on, I've got so, he feels like he's actually got something to say, which is kind of like life. It's like life affirming. And I think it's great. And then we watch Rocky II, which, so previously, this would be my rundown. Rocky Balboa, Rocky, Rocky II, Rocky IV, Rocky III, Rocky V, Creed II, Creed. That is the order that I would put the Rocky films, right? And I watched Rocky II, and I always thought that it's almost like a toss-up between which one I prefer, is Rocky or Rocky II. It's definitely Rocky. Rocky II is kind of like, almost it's a perfect sequel, though, where, I was talking about it yesterday, where it's basically, they make the same film every single time. Starts with a fight. He has some sort of journey. He has a moment of self-doubt, training montage, another fight. Yeah? It's the same film every single time. But what's different is the character. And what I was saying was, normally with sequels, the characters are always the same and the story changes slightly. But with the Rocky films, the story is basically the same every single time. But in the second one, rather than kind of like him and Adrian split up and he has to win her back, they go, no, they've done that in the first film. So what in the second film is, they get married and have a kid. And then in the third film, you know, it's the same film again. He's got another opponent. Because basically in the second, Rocky II, it is Apollo Creed again. So it is almost entirely the same film, where it feels like kind of manufactured, because at the end of the first film, they say there's no rematch. And then they even show that again at the beginning of the second film. He goes, there's not going to be a rematch. And then 3 minutes later, he's like going, I want a rematch. He goes, I thought you said there wasn't going to be a rematch. He goes, yeah. And the Rocky films are almost kind of like meta, where it's kind of like, it's a film where they are creating a sequel out of a thing that promised there wasn't going to be a sequel. And at the beginning, they go, well, I thought there wasn't going to be a rematch. Because, no, I actually have changed my mind and I do want a rematch. And it's kind of like, it's like the film is like telling you that it, you know, that it's going to have a rematch. They do have, so there's sort of like,
1: I think they're very meta movies. I really do. I think they're kind of, they're often metaphors for, in a very self-reflective way, they're often metaphors for Stallone's own career, and seem to be like very inward and outward all the time. They're often about something that's going on in the culture at the time that, like you say, he's commenting on. It feels like they're really good timepieces, and they're very good, like you say, they're very good at kind of emotional stuff. And I know we've spoken about that before, but it's very true that it's kind of, there's something about that character that says a lot about America and the way America kind of sees itself, I think.
0: Yeah. And I think if you look at, I mean, Rocky IV gets so much piss taken out of it because, well, it's probably, I think he's going back and he's doing like a director's edit of it. He's sort of like doing kind of like,
1: I've heard this.
0: He's going through Rocky IV, and actually Rocky IV, I don't think he's doing all of them. I think it's just Rocky. Well, John G. Avildsen did Rocky and Rocky V, and then Stallone directed all the others up till Creed. And so Rocky IV is I guess right for it. It's 90 minutes long. It's the shortest Rocky film. And I think it contains something ridiculous, like 25 minutes of montages. So there's like, it's fair, you know, there's not a lot that's going on in it. It's the one with Dolph Lundgren where Rocky single-handedly pulls down the Iron Curtain and ends the Cold War. But that speech that he does at the end, where he goes, if I can change and you can change, everybody can change. And you go, that is, I think that was the purpose of the film, you know? That's like, He's literally saying, we can all change. We don't have to do this. And you go, yes, it's sentimental, but I just think he gets away with it.
1: I think there's something quite genuine about it as well, that probably is different than a lot of the way that you're saying about Spielberg. And Spielberg, when he does sentimentality well, and it's coming from something real, I think works great. But I think too often it's almost like, it's also now become a tricky nose rather than something genuine. And it can Spielberg. Be, it's just that sometimes he can also employ that as like a device to...
0: I feel like I'm being manipulated, you know, whereas I just, and maybe it's because as, maybe it's because as like a filmmaker, Stallone is much less sophisticated. And maybe he doesn't have those skills. So when you watch it, it's kind of like you're not really being manipulated because he's not manipulating you. He's literally just saying what he thinks. And it's kind of like you get to Rocky III, he gets all arrogant and he spends some money. That's Stallone. He meets Mr. Rocky IV. The Cold War was going on, and he wanted to make him about, and he used Rocky as a vehicle to do that. Yeah, he's got to fight this big Russian guy, but at the end of it, he puts a message out, like a really positive message, and it's just like you go, well, it's kind of really crazy. I love it. And then Rocky V, I'm probably least familiar with, but I don't think it's a terrible film, and. I mean, Rocky V, anyone that thinks Rocky V is a terrible film needs to go back and watch all of the Expendables films. Do you know what I mean? It's just kind of like, it's almost, Rocky is such clean storytelling. And Rocky II is like a great sequel. It's written and directed by Stallone, Rocky II. When you look at the Expendables and it was written and directed, it doesn't make sense shot by shot, not even scene by scene, shot by shot. You can't tell what the fuck is going on in Expendables. It's like everyone, like Mickey Rourke, they'd all filmed a scene and then Mickey Rourke comes in and improvises, goes so far off script that everything that they filmed before him is almost unusable. And then they don't have any more time to reshoot the scene. So they just put it together and they go, well, this is the best we've got. But it's kind of like everyone goes off script and no one is improvising at the same time. So there's really very little for them to cut together. So when you look at it all, it's kind of like Stallone was so grateful that all these people turned up to do his film that he said, oh, yeah, don't worry about the script, do what you like. And everyone did. And then in the edit, he was just like, I don't know how to make this into a film. I mean, Expendables is just an absolute mess. Whereas... And you go, well, that's because Stallone wrote it and directed it. But you look at the Rockies and they're so clean and they're so well like put together and
1: they just make... As a series as well, I think it's quite a satisfying... Like the story, just in a very basic plot level, they're all very satisfying about how that story can continue, even though it feels like, well, that's the end. It always, right up to the Creeds, it feels like, you know, at the end of Rocky Balboa, the idea of them doing... Oh, there's going to be another one. You go, oh no, end it now. And then when you see him, you go, oh no, it kind of makes sense. It makes sense. I can see how they could do another one of these. I see how they could do another one.
0: Even Rocky V, when was that? 1990. And then Rocky Balboa was 2006. So like he'd had like a 16 year break. And it's, yeah, it's, I mean, it's a soap opera though, isn't it? Yeah. And I think he does something clever with time in them, where at the end of Rocky, he becomes like the champion. No, he doesn't. At the end of Rocky, well, whatever, spoiler alert. But at the end of Rocky, he's got a career, right? And then at the beginning of Rocky 2, even though it starts with the same fight that the first one ends, he's all of a sudden now this absolute superstar and everyone's chucking money at him. And it's about him dealing with kind of like fame and stuff and that his career and that he's going to go blind and he's got to give up boxing. But he's only had one fight. And then he has another fight at the end of the second one. And then at the beginning of the third one, it starts with that fight. And yet, so he's had two fights in two films. And he's had two fights in three films. And yet... it's like at the end of Rocky III, he's got a son, and at the beginning of, or maybe it's the end of Rocky IV and the beginning of Rocky V, his son grows up by like 10 years over one night. because it was like set, because the films are set like 3 years apart. The films are made 3 years apart, but they're set like bang, bang, bang, like right after each other. Mm. So it's really weird, but he sort of gets away with it. It's sort of like a magic trick. Looks anyway, we've got to play a song.
1: We do.
0: Go on, no, go on. What were you going to say? What were you going to say before we go into the song?
1: Even in like something like the fight between Apollo Creed and Rocky at the end of Rocky 3 that you don't see becomes a big plot point of Rocky Balboa. So even these things where, even like almost like retrospectively, all the films have an important place in the canon of it.
0: Yeah.
1: Possibly apart from the fifth one, but that's all.
0: What I would say is that some of the stakes that they set up in Rocky 2, which is that he's going blind and all that, are kind of like glanced over, right? And they don't really set it up that great. And when you get to Rocky V, they set up the stakes for Rocky V really, really brilliantly, right? Rocky II, they say, well, you might go blind and then you can miss that. And then by the time you get to the end, they don't really make a big thing about that. But in Rocky V, they go, nah, you're going to get brain damage if you keep fighting. And you could die. And then it's just kind of like, right, okay. And then you understand it all. So it's almost like he uses Rocky V to fix some of the things that he didn't quite get right in Rocky II. It's like, I think, yeah, it's work in progress. But it's great. And it's fair. He got nominated for Creed. And you go, he's been playing that part since 1976. And he got nominated, 40 years later, playing the same character in the seventh part of an eight-part franchise. And you go, that's absolutely mental. The quality never drops below a three-star movie. You get 5 stars. And the very worst ones in the series are still good films, It's kind of, that's unheard of. And it doesn't get enough respect. Anyway, that's what I think.
1: I agree.
0: Let's play a song.

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1: Well, just we're back. One thing that I did want to say about Rocky 2 was something that I observed is that in Rocky 1, he does like the training montage in Rocky 2 is not very good, right? He sort of does the training montage, but then the main training montage, it's kind of like they do like a mini training montage, and there's a bit when he sort of like changes gear. And Rocky 1 has like an amazing training montage. Rocky 2, the film is basically Rocky isn't going to fight for the majority of the film, and then he suddenly decides that he's going to fight like right near the end because Adrian tells him to. She's anti him fighting, and then she says, "Okay, you can fight." And he needed her permission so that he could do it. The main training montage is basically him going for a run, and as he's running, more and more kids join him, and so by the end of it, he's surrounded by, you know, hundreds of kids, in the first film, it's kind of like when he runs up the Philadelphia steps, it's kind of like a really big achievement. He starts off the film and he can barely make it up the steps. And by the end of the film, he's going like three steps at a time, and he gets to the top of the Philadelphia Museum steps, and he's like jumping up and down, and you go, yeah, fucking hell, Rocky did it. Like, what an achievement. He's been, you know, he's in training and now he can run up the steps. In Rocky 2, he runs up the steps, as does hundreds of children, right? And then they all get to the top of the steps at the same time. He's surrounded by them, and they've all been running for as long as he has, because he's been running. He's basically done a marathon all the way around Philadelphia, as well as hundreds of kids. And then they all run up to the top of the thing, and you go, well, it's not much of an achievement, you know? And they're all jumping, all the kids are jumping up and down on the top of the steps, and you go, yeah, and there's like a fat kid right at the front, and you go, well, he made it. He's been running the whole time. Like, all of them kids can do exactly what Rocky's done. And like in the first one, it's just kind of like, can you imagine running up those steps? And in the second one, it's just like, actually, literally anyone can do that. Anyone can do that. So it's kind of like, I know what they're saying. They're saying basically Rocky has sort of like won over the hearts of Philadelphia. Now all the kids look up to him and it's great. But what they're actually doing is they're greatly undermining everything that he achieved in the two films that we've watched so far. So that's a shame. Anyway, what have you been a fan of this week, Nat?
2: Yeah, well, I have been a fan of, and I can't remember whether you spoke about this last time we were on, but it's been so long, it's hard to tell. I saw Bill and Ted on Monday.
1: Oh, yeah.
2: Talking about that on the radio. Have we done that on here?
1: Yeah, we did.
2: Oh, I loved it. Yeah, I know. Exactly.
1: We talked about it technically last week, but it was 2 weeks ago. We filmed it first, and then we talked about Tenet, and Tenet was the week before, but even though we filmed that after. So, it's great, right?
2: Right. And it's probably one of the few times they've done one of those films where, you know, they do like Rocky Balboa or whatever, that they do the sequel to a film years and years after the last part. And yet it still feels totally the same without the tone is absolutely on the nose to the point where those films, you don't really get films like it anymore. And yet it feels like you've absolutely nailed the tone of it. And it's so charming and so it's sort of silly, and it's, you know, it's like a 90-minute movie that's really silly and throwaway, and yet it's so charming and totally and just how much I was laughing. It just really made me laugh because it's easy to laugh at because you're smiling all the way through it.
1: It's really easy
2: to laugh at all the jokes because you're halfway there at every point during the film. Like within like a minute, I had a big grin on my face.
1: Yeah. That first 15 minutes, that speech they do at the wedding at the beginning, I mean, I was just laughing out loud in a near empty cinema for like the first 15 minutes of the film. I had so much fun. It was, I just think it's one of the cheapest looking films I've ever seen. but you're so happy to see those two guys together on screen. It's like you're literally catching up with two old friends. And it is so, like Rocky as well. I mean, it is so sort of like well-meaning that it's almost, it's just impossible to really, it's impossible not to like it.
2: Exactly.
1: Because its heart is in such the right place that you're just going to love it.
2: Mm. Yeah, it's almost impossible to pick fault with it just because it's so, and it's not, it's silly. It's total throwaway, and that's exactly what it's supposed to be. And you just don't really have films like that because the stakes of making a film are so much higher now that I guess you're not allowed to have kind of smaller movies that are just like fun, 90-minute fun movies. And it's really great. And I think it's really I think it's a really cheerful movie, and it's exactly what people want now, I think, or would get a kind of kick out of, because it's such a, like you say, it's so well-meaning and wholesome and really well done, everyone. So great to see them all. And so, and like you say, it's almost like everyone loves Keanu Reeves and quite right too. But you have seen him in lots of films and you always like him and he's such a presence. But to see Alex Winter kind of just step back again and be this character, and you really haven't seen him in years and years. And so you're like, oh, wow, here he is. And here they both are, and they're exactly the same. And it's just super charming. Like, it's like putting on slippers or something. It's such a, comfortable watch of, this is exactly what you want from a sequel. It's exactly that.
1: And they haven't done the thing where Alex Winter sort of lets Keanu Reeves take the center stage because he's the big name. Like, there's loads of scenes that Alex Winter completely carries, and Keanu Reeves is deferring to him. And and I'm not I don't want to patronize anyone, but it seems like they've obviously got a lot of mutual respect, and it's a very generous performance, I think. Okay, so when they did the publicity stills to announce that they were making Bill and Ted, Keanu Reeves had this really cool beard, and they looked like Bill and Ted only now, right? And then for the actual film, I guess Keanu Reeves shaved so that he would look more like he did back then, but it actually makes him look older than when if he'd have just had a beard. And they looked so cool in the publicity stills. That also, Keanu Reeves is wearing the worst costume I've ever seen in a mainstream film. He wears a salmon shirt with grey sort of wedding trousers. And it's just, and when it starts and you realise he's going to be wearing that for the entire film, it's sort of because Alex Winter looks exactly like Bill. And then Ted is wearing this just disgusting outfit for the entire film. And you're just thinking, he's not going to wear that for the entire film, is he? And they go, yeah. And then I kind of went back to watch the others and was like, is this sort of a reference to something that he wore? And no, it's not a reference to anything that he wore in the other films. It's just sort of why did you pick that costume?
2: It is true, because actually in the other time, is very much wearing that kind of plaid shirt. Is it black T-shirt, plaid shirt, right? It's that kind of, it's almost quite a look, I think, quite a iconic look. Yeah, I thought that enough. It's got, he's just wearing this sort of salmon pink shirt and
1: He looks like it, because there's a wedding scene at the beginning, but he's wearing a different outfit. It looks like he's just been best man at someone's wedding. Yeah. And he's taken his tie off and untucked his shirt and just got in. And it's kind of what is this costume? It's awful. And he should have had a beard, because he would have looked awesome, in the publicity stills that they did. But all of that, and the fact that the film looks dirt cheap. I guess it's just because they tried to make it for 30 years and they couldn't convince anyone to make it. And so they were just it got made just because they stuck with it and they forced it to happen. And you go, good, I'm glad. It's great.
2: It looks I read up a bit because I was trying to work out what the director had done, and I was like, who directed this? And it's the Galaxy Quest.
1: Yeah.
2: And he was saying that he's been on the project since 2012, and it's been in production before then. And you go, so even the director has been waiting to get this film made for 8 years. It almost seems a bit wild, given how much the budget is. It feels like some studio should have just said, yeah, sure, I'll give you however many 8 million or whatever that cost.
1: How much was it?
2: I don't know. It can't be a huge budget or anything. And it's just,
1: I mean, it looked like it must have been like 10 million.
2: Yeah.
1: Like, I mean, and that's nothing, right? But I, if you'd have said, if like 50 million sounds way too much, you know, and that's a small budget.
2: Yeah.
1: You know, it was basically done on goodwill and favor. Like, William Sadler is one of the executive producers on it.
2: As is, like, Steve Soderbergh, I quite liked, who's obviously, you presume, is just like a fan of the films. Who's like, yeah, I'll try and get some.
1: But it's not like, so the Grim Reaper has got to the point where he's producing, it's just like, so what did he do? Did he like put in like 20 grand or something? Or did he work for free? Did he do it as a favour so that he could get, because he's only in like a couple of scenes. So did he do it as a favour so that he could get an executive? I mean, I don't know. I mean, I'd be interested. It feels like they've been wanting to make it since Bogus Journey, and then just nobody did.
2: And it just looks like a lot of fun. Like, everyone's having a lot of fun. Everyone's kind of, everyone wants to come back, and it's nice, you know, it's that kind of. And when they meet Death, it's that. It does feel like, oh yeah, he's in the gang, and it's a very satisfying trilogy. Now I find, like, it's like, that's a really satisfying 3-film. Sort of structure.
1: Yeah. It doesn't feel like a cash grab. It feels like it's a valid entry into the franchise. So,
2: Absolutely. 25 million for Bill and Ted.
1: 25 million? Yeah, right. Yeah, that makes sense. I mean, but it sort of makes sense. It seems high. I mean, the special effects are late 90s sci-fi channel standard.
2: Genuinely, Yali Roos might have done it for free. Plausibly has done it because he wants to do it. That's what's really nice about it. They're all having a nice time hanging out with each other.
1: Yeah, but you also kind of like, Keanu Reeves is one of the biggest stars on the planet. How has it been so difficult to get this film made?
2: Exactly, and the goodwill towards it has been huge, right? Ever since they announced it. Everyone's gone, oh, brilliant.
1: Yeah, well, I don't know anyone that's gone into it kind of like actively hating it. And in actual fact, I went to see it with Rebecca. So we met when Excellent Adventure came out. So, like, when was that, 1987?
2: 89.
1: I think that's too late. I think it was quite early. And then, so we've known each other for the entire space of time that... Bill and Ted have existed. And so when we went together, it was just kind of like, and she'd already seen it, so she went to see it again. Well, we loved it, you know. It's so funny. Well, the opening is so funny, and then you just like you said, just got a smile on your face the whole time. And I think that's good. And especially at the moment, maybe everything, I don't know why they showed Rocky, but it's kind of like, it's such a comforting, sweet, good-natured film, and it makes you feel like you can do stuff, you know. And Bill and Ted is such a well-meaning film. It's been a while since I've actually allowed myself to just sort of like sit down and watch films like that. So there you go. And the other thing, weird thing about Rocky is that Sylvester Stallone doesn't, like, Rocky's got a big heart, but he's not the smartest guy in the room. And Stallone doesn't really play those characters. He's always like the smartest guy in the room.
2: Yes, yeah.
1: And he's always kind of like... sort of like miscast in, like, you know, in stuff like Tango and Cash, where he wants to play the yuppie rather than kind of like the meathead. And you go, it would be better if it was the other way around, though. If you were the Kurt Russell character, I mean, it would be better. It would be a better film. But he doesn't want to, because he doesn't want to get typecast. He's got sort of like an ego where he wants to play the clever guy. And you go, yeah, but you know, your best character is Rocky. And he doesn't have a gun, and he's not blowing people up, and he's not going around killing people, and, you know, he doesn't swear. He's, you know what I mean? He hasn't got an ego. He's just like this. He's a really likable character, and the film doesn't have any explosions in it, and it's great, and it's just kind of like, it's weird that he became known for this completely.
2: Yes. That's a spot on, very, very well observed. Yeah, because it's almost like that's who people love. That's the character that's got to everyone's hearts. You know, they're there to people really warm to, is the character that you're most famous for, played most often, and yet are slightly ashamed of.
1: Yeah, because, you know, I watched The Specialist last week as well, and you just like, he's not great in it. And it's because it's kind of like, I mean, he's doing like, all this intensity, and it's like, you know, and James Woods is incredible in it. Rod Steiger is just fucking like such a bad performance that it's genius. And Stallone is sort of like, he sort of like disappears in his own movie. And he is just consistently excellent and obviously at Rocky's a performance. And he's consistently excellent at acting him. Do you know what I mean? He's great. It's a believable character that he has invented, that he has created. He's acting. And I think, I guess, because he got famous for it, he had to just play against Rocky every single time to prove that he was actually acting. Because I think he's so convincing and believable. I guess we've just answered our own little question there. We've gone round in a loop and we've gone, well, that's why. I'll do a Rocky, but I have to do kind of like a bunch of other films where I'm like a nuclear scientist and, yeah. Well, there you go.
2: Let's do some fan mail.
1: Are you ready, Brian? I'm all right, yes, why not? I can't do the accent. I can't do my own accent. My name's Brian Johnson. Hello, Nick and Nat. Long time listener, first time writer, etc. My friend Lorraine is the most ardent fan of and has seen more horror films than anyone I know. However, for some reason, she absolutely detests the 1982 film The Thing, which happens to be one of my all-time favorites. As Vulcan fans of The Thing yourselves, please help me persuade her how wrong she is. P.S. I can't remember who directed The Thing. Perhaps you could remind me and the other listeners who it is and maybe chat about him or her for a while. Cheers, John.
3: Other listener in America, Tampa, Florida.
2: Great. I don't know if I can remember who directed The Thing either. Someone, wouldn't it?
1: I'm not enjoying this. And I'd love to. I can't play along because if she doesn't like The Thing, that's absolutely fine.
2: Yeah, it's all right. I
1: like The Thing. The Thing is such a part of my childhood growing up, and I remember the Christmas I got it on VHS, and I just remember watching it over and over again. And I love it. I think it's great. I don't think it's a particularly good-looking film, or maybe I don't think it's the best-made film. I think In the Mouth of Madness, it's John Carpenter, is probably a glossier, better-made film. I think John Carpenter, he does great stuff with his camera, but also he's got sort of guilty at having quite a static camera. And some of the framing is kind of a bit boring, and it's a bit difficult. It's a bit confusing in places, but it's not about that. It's about the fact that what it means to me. And if Lorraine doesn't like The Thing, that's absolutely fine. And she's allowed to like whatever she likes, and I just want you all to remember that. And if you want to talk about what you like, do your own podcast, why not? But this is ours, and we will be talking almost exclusively about The Thing every week. John Carpenter's The Thing. But it's good to hear from you, John, from Tampa, Fla.
2: Joe?
1: Hey, Nick and Nat. Have you seen Jude Law's performance in The Island of Ossia on the show The Third Day? Don't you find it a bit too masochistic? I certainly do. Cheers, Kim.
4: No, I'm not.
2: I don't know. Is that the thing that was on the other night? There was something I saw people talking about, but I missed it. Something on Sky. I don't know. Sorry.
1: Not seen it, Kim. Have you seen John Carpenter's The Thing? Why don't we start there and then work our way upwards, all right? Okay.
5: Dear Nick and Nat. How are you doing today, you lovely boys? I'm trying to...
1: This actually sounds much more like him.
5: How are you doing today, you lovely boys? I'm trying to organise a socially distanced Halloween night. Any suggestions? Thanks, Holly.
2: I'd say do what you did, maybe. If you've got like a local cinema with a small screen or something that are hiring, that's fun. You can have a bunch of people socially distanced. You can put on your favourite horror movie. Perhaps John Carpenter's The Thing, for example. As a suggestion, you can have whatever you want.
1: Or invite as many people as you like and then chase after them with a chainsaw, and then that'll scatter them. So,
5: dear Nick, one of the few stars who only needs one name. Haven't we done that?
2: No. It's good. It's in brackets.
5: Oh, sorry. Dear Nick.
3: One of the few stars who only needs one name.
5: And Nathaniel Metcalf.
3: Who, let's be honest, isn't quite at that level yet, but is well on his way to national treasure status.
5: Really enjoy the show and the dynamic you guys have. Saw you live at the Leadmill in Sheffield a few years ago, Nick, and had a rollicking good time.
3: I'm also one of those swine who's listened to your music on Spotify. That for the... Hang on. I'm also one of those swine who's listened to your music so much on Spotify that for the... last 3 years, at least four of your songs have come up in my most played songs of the year. I would happily post you some money or sponsor a donkey in some way of recompense.
5: Heavy Entertainment is also my most watched comedy DVD. Was there ever talk of a second series? Sadly, I haven't had a chance to see you live yet, Nathaniel.
3: Metcalf.
5: But would love to. I think Nathaniel.
3: Metcalf.
5: Should get a Parkinson-esque show as you're a great interviewer and seem able to really put people at ease. Anyway, I'm a couple of episodes behind, so sorry if you've gone over this already, but what do you guys make of the news they're remaking? Oh, what? Is this the same? This is a very long... make of the thing that they're remaking the thing and the John Carpenter is apparently going to be involved. Have you guys negotiated a percentage of the box office? I'm pretty sure this wouldn't have been greenlit without you two bringing the film back into the cultural zeitgeist. Any hope? All the best to you both. From here in Tampere, Finland, Tom, P.S., for the first few episodes, I always heard the intro stingers, Nick Helm and Nathaniel Metcalf Spamcock. If FUPA want that as a format, they're welcome to it.
1: I wouldn't mind doing a show called
2: Spamcock. I wouldn't do that. Perhaps we'll do another show.
1: I don't have a problem with them remaking... I don't have a problem with them remaking the thing. I hope it's good. And if John Carpenter... I thought the Halloween film, the recent one, was... absolutely fine. I watched it, I enjoyed it. I've not thought about it since. And I don't think it really, it doesn't infringe on the original in any way. Just as the sequel, prequel, remake thing that they made 10 years ago of The Thing, that doesn't, I don't even think about it when I'm watching the original. And so if they make it and it's really good, that's great. And if they don't, then it doesn't matter. I don't think it matters.
2: Doesn't take anything away from the original.
1: And to be fair, good for John Carpenter. If he gets paid, he got famously fucked over on the first Halloween. And so if he can make money in his old age, then good for him, because he deserves it. Was there ever talks of a second series of Heavy Entertainment? I doubt it. I planned a second series, so I knew that I had... I put aside a lot of material... and I wanted to, if they'd asked me for a second series, I didn't want to start from scratch. So I had kind of like 6 episodes planned. But I think the people that were in charge hated it. So, and to be fair, I don't think enough people watched it.
2: I think that's my favourite thing of yours, Nick. I love Heavy Entertainment. I think that's my favourite.
1: Some people don't like it, and it's one of the only things that I can absolutely defend, because I was just like, well, we did something that's not been repeated since, or, you know, we invented sort of like a new language for what stand-up comedy should look like on TV, and it's different from Shiny Floor, Live at the Apollo stuff, even stuff like Live at the Electric didn't, that was meant to be edgy, didn't do that. And so when we did it, we just basically made it look like an Edinburgh show, and I'm really proud of it. I think it's great. I would have loved to have done a second series, but I don't, yeah, like I said, I don't think the people that made it loved it as much as I did. Not the producer, but I think some of the executives, and and I don't think enough people watched it, and I don't think it got any promotion. They stuck it on a shelf for 6 months. We finished it in August, and it came out the following May. So it'd been on a shelf for like 6 or 7 months. So I think the actual BBC were ashamed of it and they didn't want to see it. Anyway, we've got, but as I say, I think it is the best thing I've done. And that means a lot that you like it, Nat. There's 3 excellent episodes and 3 episodes that I think could have been better. I think everything that was wrong with that series could have been fixed in the second series as we were learning. And I think it should have got a second series, but it didn't. Okay, so we're going to play a song now, and we're going to get a guest. And I'm going to go to the toilet really quickly. Is that okay?
2: Yes, please.
1: Brilliant. Okay, great. Let's go.

0: Helm and Nathaniel Metcalf's Fan Club on FUBAR Radio.
1: We're back. We're back live. It's not live, it's pre-recorded. In the studio. We're not in the studio. I'm in my living room, and that is wherever he is. We're in the laundry room, and we're now joined by our today's special guest, Gary Delaney, comedian extraordinaire, and author of his new book, Pundamentalist. Hello, Gary.
2: Hello, mate. Hi. Yeah, I've done the same as everyone else. You go, right, I can't work for a year. I'll write a book. I think it's quite a common thing.
1: So you've basically written a good old-fashioned traditional joke book, right?
2: Yeah, absolutely. I had 20 years worth of material. I had the time to go through it. I cut out anything that was a bit too much that shops wouldn't take it. And so it's just a little back review of all manner of my old material. Yeah, and a nice way to retire and pension off bits and whatnot.
1: That's actually answered my question. I was going to ask, is it a collection of your greatest hits or did you sit down and write it from scratch? I love joke books. I think they're great. And I think your book is brilliant. Can you just tell us a little bit about the process? Because it's obviously not like a traditional, you know, book.
2: Yeah.
1: A little bit about selecting the material and how you, what order you put it in and everything.
2: It's to put out something that was slightly more a little permanent record. You know, shows come and they go. So I got this offer of a book at around the time that the whole live industry fell apart. And I thought, well, hang on, I can do that. And the contract was like for about 500 jokes, something like that. But I thought, well, I kind of wanted stuff in there that people wouldn't have seen. But I also wanted to put in sort of the jokes that people might know that I've done on telly shows and the like. So I upped that to 1,000 and just basically went through everything. So I took a few hundred jokes from old tour shows and old Mock the Weeks and malarkey like that. And then I dug out a load of old audio recordings of old sets in the 2000s and old open spots. And I went through loads of old notebooks and I went through like 11 years worth of tweets and all that malarkey and then whittled it down to 1,000 usable things. So and hopefully, unless someone's been following me incredibly obsessively and come to every gig in 20 years and seen every tweet and every this, that and the other, then there'll be stuff in there they don't know. There was stuff in there I didn't know because I'd forgotten all about it. So hopefully there's stuff other people don't know. But yeah, it's all stuff that I either just used on socials or never made a show or was in a show and it's already been used. So yeah, it's a little retrospective, basically.
1: Because I remember when I'd seen you in the past, a lot of your jokes are sort of like, what's the best way? Like near the knuckle, bad taste, and everything. And you always say to the audience, I'd write clean jokes, but you guys don't laugh at them as much. And so,
2: I have clean jokes for the texture because the clean jokes highlight how dirty the dirty ones are. If you just do dirty jokes, they soon get tired of it. So you need to change the texture a little bit. But I'm not a sort of a family friendly, clean comedian like a sort of Tim Vine type. So the book is certainly toned down from my live shows, but it's not. I've had people say, "Oh, can I buy it for the kids?" No, you can't. It's really not for them. The Daily Mail were in touch because they wanted to run an extract or something. You know, they do like book extracts and whatnot. Oh, yeah. They were going to run some from that. And then they read the rest of it because the PR will all have been a list of quite clean jokes. And then they picked up a copy and read the rest of it and were like, yeah, we're not doing this.
1: Yeah, fair enough. I see. One of my favourite things to do is never take responsibility for my own act and always blame the audience if it's going badly.
2: Oh, yeah, absolutely.
1: And I very much admire the fact that you blame the audience for

0: This is genius.
1: This is Max Miller, someone, I think, who used to have, like, he used to say, do you want a joke from the Blue Book or the Red Book? And it'd be like, the audience would always say the Blue Book, because actually it makes the choice. Of course they want a dirty joke.
2: Max Miller, yeah, absolutely. Well, that's where blue, a bit of blue came from, or working blue. I had a reference to that in an early show. I can't remember what it was, something that you had to select, and it was blue, and it was a little homage to Max Miller. But yeah, I mean, I love that. But obviously, yeah, making it the audience's fault is a tremendous get out of jail free card if you're too much of a coward to stand behind what you want to say.
0: Is that where blue material comes from, Max Miller?
2: Yeah, it is. Yeah, apparently. I mean. That's what I read. I mean, you know, these things, a lot of phrasings have, there's three different competing stories as to where it's come from. That's the only one I've ever heard for that it comes from Max Miller.
0: Sure, but couldn't it potentially be like turning the air blue?
2: Could be, unless, I mean, I don't know which came first, but it could be that, yeah.
0: But if that came, I think that's amazing, because it's just one of those terms that you sort of like, you learn through osmosis. So to find that it's actually quite a recent, well, within the last 100 years, quite a recent invention is kind of really interesting.
2: Yeah, but a lot of those things that, you know, we hear, oh, such and such is the origin of this, a lot of those aren't true or urban myths. It may not be true, but I certainly like to think it's true, because I like Max Miller. I've listened to some of his stuff, and it kind of sounds to me like what we do today, or what I do today, in that, you know, he's just basically doing a load of gags. And I've listened to some recording of his, and it's old enough that he's doing jokes about the gas mask the audience have got under their seats. And he's basically talking about the need to break up a show. And he's like, oh, I've done some gags now. I've got to do this so you don't get bored. You know, and he's talking about the texturing your show to hold their attention spans. So just the fact that you can't just do a load of gags in one row. And I'm like, I totally know where you're coming from. And what, you know, it felt very much like he was talking to me many years later.
1: Yeah, I think he is one of those people. And he has that thing where he'll talk to someone off stage who's not there, or he kind of looks to the side or whatever. And that's basically, you know, that people all give lots of great reviews to Stuart Lee's comedy vehicle, who looks to the camera and talks to the audience at home. You go, well, that's what Max Miller's doing. You know, it's the same thing.
2: I love old comics. I love old comics, and I love jokes that look like a traditional old setup and punch joke. You know, the only issues I have with it is a lot of those old comics just did jokes that were anybody's joke and just did their own. Every joke book you see is a compilation of just the same jokes that are in every other blooming joke book. You know, unless you got something by like a named comic author, like you buy Stuart Francis's joke book, that's Stuart Francis's jokes, or Tim Vine's. But 99% of joke books are just collections off Google. So I wanted to do something that was proper. In like 2010, I went to see Ken Dodd a couple of times, and I went to see Roy Walker and got some old videos of those guys just to look at how they were doing it, how they were structuring it and stuff. I find that fascinating.
0: I deeply regret not going to see some of those old comedians when they came up to Edinburgh. It was like one a year, really. They'd like get like, oh, I remember, Jim Bowen went up, and then Basil Brush was up last year. And it's just kind of like, I know Basil Brush is slightly different because he's not, you know, he's being operated by a man. But,
2: Basil appears in about seven pantomimes a year. There's a whole bunch of Basils.
0: Oh, right. Oh, they don't care. They don't give a shit. It's not like Disneyland where there's only one Mickey Mouse allowed to be seen at any one time. He's everywhere. Well, that's great. That's the benefit.
2: Basil Brush years ago.
0: You wrote some jokes for Basil Brush?
2: Well, yeah, I mean, it's a story I've done on stage. It's half true, but here's the truth of it. My old flatmate was an Irish guy called Cuíve MacDonald, who was in comedy up until about a year ago, when he did a very well-timed move into writing and has written these little thriller books that have worked very well for him. But he used to write a lot of stuff for kids' TV, which was quite profitable back in the day. And he got approached about a script for Basil Brush. And he was like, oh, I'm not really interested in writing stuff for Basil Brush. And they were like, this is what it pays. And he was like, well, maybe I can give it a go. So we put together a sample script. He did all the grown-up writing, which I can't do, and I did stupid Basil jokes. And we had a look through the Basil Brush guidelines, and I turned that into a bit that I used on stage for years, in that whenever I'd do a cheesier pun and somebody in the audience would go sort of boom, boom, I'd always do the same ad lib in inverted commas in response, which was to tell a story about writing the jokes for Basil. And I, if I remember rightly, used to go, saying that, yeah, so when you write for Basil, there's basically three rules for his jokes. Number one, there's nothing contentious or, you know, controversial, political, you know, because it's on the BBC, you can't take any sides and everything, it's strictly impartial. And I think I've had a bit about writing a joke where somebody, every time they press the doorbell, it would go, and he'd hide behind the sofa.

0: or something like that. Number two, I haven't done this bit for ages. What was it? There was three bits for a rule of three. I can't remember what the other one was, but basically the main rule was all of these jokes must end in boom, boom. And that's like a punchline indicator for the kids. They're not all old enough to understand what a joke is. So the joke has to end in boom, boom. And obviously, so my joke was just that the first one I sent in was two suicide bombers go into a pub. And that was my little pre-scripted ad lib that I'd do every time somebody in the audience would say boom, boom at a cheesier joke. But it's kind of true. I mean, we did write a sample script for them. They never used it. They never took us on. I guess they didn't like it. But it was enough for me to get a bit out of it.
1: I was just going to say, I love Basil Brush because he's like one of those... He's such a well-defined comic character that he's essentially like a sort of Terry Thomas, Leslie Phillips character, but a fox. It's just like he's defined more than... If you think of him like most of those puppet characters, his comic persona is so well-defined. I'd imagine
0: he's
1: quite a great person to write for because you kind of go, I know exactly who he is.
0: Yeah, the only one that's in his league is Fozzie Bear, I guess.
1: Yeah.
0: But Fozzie Bear's shtick is not actually being that funny, whereas Basil Brush, I think, is genuinely funny.
1: Yeah, me too. I like him a lot.
2: Well, he's actually got a personality, whereas Sooty is kind of like, he's like the bare minimum of what you can get away with as some sort of character, you know?
0: Yeah. He's just a sock puppet. He's not himself.
2: when you do jokes, right? Because I do jokes as well, right? Yes. I only do five jokes per show, and then the rest is not jokes.
0: But you have other skills. That's why I just do the jokes. I've got one skill and I use that.
2: Well, that's kind of you, but yes. If I was good at any of them like enough, I would just do that. I get away with five jokes. But even with just five jokes, I get people that groan at them. And I always think it's kind of like, why are you here? What is it that you want? Does it annoy you?
0: I get annoyed at that, and I kind of think, what are you doing? I don't get that much of it now. Luckily, people are much more likely to know who I am, so I don't get so many. So when I used to play clubs, especially, I have to say, if I played art centres, and if I was playing an art centre in the South, I was much more likely to get people groaning, or they're sort of similar cousins, people are tutting at things they slightly disapprove of, to try and sort of influence the room and go, oh, yes, well, I'm too clever for this joke, or I'm too good a person for this joke. And I have absolutely no time for that sort of nonsense. So I tend to... not pay great heed to those people. In fact, I'm childish, it eggs me on. If somebody's offended at something, I'll just deliberately antagonise them and be rude. And if somebody thinks something's too cheesy, I will just do something cheesier because I'm a child.
2: Oh, yeah. I'll tell them to fuck off. But you probably do it better than... Yeah, I think your tactics is better.
0: you've got a greater aggressive stage manner. I just look like a petulant, angry man from IT if I tell people.
2: Yeah, but I find that entertaining.
1: Is there a difference, Gary, between the book? So the jokes that are in the book, what you put on Twitter and what you do live, or do you see it all as the same thing? Because some jokes obviously work better written down, right?
0: I don't know how candid I should be here, but basically... some stuff just works written down, so that'll go on social media, and that was ideal for the book. But nearly everything that goes on social media nowadays is stuff that works well live but not good enough to make it into a show I charge for, frankly.
1: That's good.
0: So I went in the early days of Twitter, like when I started on Twitter in like 2009 and didn't have many followers, and there weren't many people there, and really nobody posted jokes. If you posted jokes, people used to say, what are you doing giving away material, you know? So then in those days I could actually use it to test out jokes, and if it worked well I could put it into a live show. But if you put something good up now, it can reach millions of people in hours. I put up a stupid joke yesterday, just saying, I should never have bought the flat above Lionel Richie's, right? Fairly simple. And that, I get a lot of people on social media say to me, hey, here's a joke, if you heard this or whatnot. That joke did the rounds and came back to me within 6 hours. Somebody was telling me that joke. Go, oh, yeah, if you heard this, you can use that. You go, yeah, I wrote it this afternoon, mate.
1: Wow.
0: So that day, so that's how fast they go. So I try, in normal conditions, what happens is I write a bunch of jokes, which is what I'm doing today, and I do a new material night. I test out 30 or 40 jokes. and I'll pick, you know, so 4, 5, 6, 2, whatever, depending on how good the batch is, will end up in a show. And of the rest, there's probably the same again that are pretty good, and the rest are embarrassing daubs. So the embarrassing daubs get locked away in a drawer, and I hope nobody ever sees them. And the stuff that's quite good but not enough to go into a show, like the B-grade jokes, or the stuff you do for 3 weeks and then drop, or the stuff you end up cutting because your show's not long enough, those are all the jokes that end up on the social media, plus jokes that only weren't written down, or topicals that you could only do today and things like that. So that's what go on social media. When I get caught out is when I get a bit bored or I'm needy and I have an idea and I like I haven't got a new material night and I haven't got the patience to sit and wait and work on it and do it properly. So I just put it up straight on social media going, oh, it's only a B. And then it turns out it was a much better joke than I thought. And then I'm like, oh, well, I've already pissed that one away. It's too late now. So sometimes I regret it. And that's happening more at the minute because I haven't got much of a live outlet. I test some stuff at little online gigs, but it's very imperfect. So there's stuff slipping through the net now that is probably better than I'd allow normally. And there's certainly stuff in the book. There was a bunch of stuff. I went through like all the stuff and I cut it down to a short list of like 1600 jokes. And then I had to cut it down to 1,000. And then I ended up cutting it down too much to about 980. So I built it back up, but I didn't want to build it back up with stuff that I'd already cut because I, you know, so I did just put some stuff straight in that I liked. But mostly I try to use everything live first and social media the rest. But, you know, sometimes I get impatient or I get it wrong.
2: Don't you find, though, that by putting a joke on online, well, for a start, not everyone that's going to come and see you is going to have read that tweet. But also, if the tweet is successful enough, doesn't it bring people round to following you so that you can sell your book and your tours and your shows to them? Isn't it?
0: Yes, it
2: actually
0: does. You can use social media to gain followers. And I certainly do that. Whenever I put stuff on social media, I hope that people share it and then people will click on it because they're funny, because they think it's funny and they'll come to see me. So that works the opposite way. Normally, people would go and see a comic or see them on the telly. They'd like them, think they were funny, and then they'd follow them on social media or join their mailing list and come see them in a show. I want it to go the other way. I put out stuff and they think it's funny, so they give me a follow, and then they come to a show having not seen me before is how it was supposed to work. But the downside with it is 99% of the time when people see jokes online that are my jokes, they don't have my name attached to them. They've just been cut and pasted.
1: Right.
2: Sure. Well,
0: so that's where, you know, the first generation, the stuff who share it from me, fine, that they will see my name and they might come. But every other iteration, certainly by the time it gets stolen by all the sort of plagiarist accounts, by the time it gets put up on Dad Says Jokes and things like that, then, you know, then it just gets out into the wild. But yeah, so you do get, you know, you can put stuff online to get the benefit, but you only get a percentage of it.
2: Sure. I've seen my jokes on the front of, after I've written them and performed them on TV, yeah, on the front of like birthday cards and stuff like that. In, yeah, where's that one that's always stealing jokes? Scribble.
0: I don't know that one, but yeah, there's a whole bunch of them. It's frustrating. But yeah, I mean, you're the author of the seven characters joke. Is that yours?
2: I need a password. Eight characters
0: password.
2: Long. Yeah.
0: It's a great joke, absolutely classic. And the amount of people who've come up to me and said, oh, you can use that, and you go, I can't, I really can't, for a whole host of reasons.
2: That's interesting. Yeah.
0: But I get annoyed when people say, oh, you can use that, because it's kind of like means you go, oh, you don't know what I do for a living. You think, you know, I used to get when I used to play jonglers, you know, jonglers when you had to like use the same toilet as your audience and stuff. It's rapidly become apparent. A lot of people who saw me there just thought I was doing a collection of jokes off the internet, and that was quite frustrating. I mean, it's a compliment in a way, I guess. But it's still annoying.
1: It's annoying.
2: Oh,
1: as well.
2: I don't know. I don't think it's a compliment. I think that basically, if you are a card manufacturer, you could basically spend one evening in watching Dave. You watch Mock the Week. You watch Live at the Apollo, and then you come into work the next day, and you've got like 10. You've got 10 birthday cards that.
0: Yeah. Oh, yeah. When companies do it, it's well out of order. I've seen my stuff on birthday cards, and the other one where all of my jokes are at the moment is, if you go to the opening monologue of a panto, you'll see my jokes, and obviously mainstream comics and stuff. Like, you know, so yeah, so it, that is frustrating when people are doing it as a business, and it's not just, you know, the funny accountant in the office tweeting out your joke. It's somebody doing it because they collect them. You know, they collect submissions from the general public and put it into a book and things like that. You know, that's galling. And you know, people don't, but nobody. I kind of gave up moaning about it years ago. Like, I'd be doing festival gigs and somebody running a T-shirt shop and they'll come up and tell me how many of my jokes they've got on their T-shirts that they're selling for £20 each. And they think I'm going to be pleased. And you're like, what? That's my work. It's not your work. So people don't have any idea that we've got, you know, IP in these. And the reality is we haven't. There's no protection for the joke. So, you know, you just have to let it lie for the sake of my sanity and go, right, well, at least it means people think they're good jokes.
2: Yeah, there is that. But I do find it weird when people see my work that is on something else, like a T-shirt or a card, and they say, isn't it great? And you go, no.
0: That annoys me. And when people give me my own joke and say, you can use that, yeah, I know I can use it. I wrote it in 2002. I'm well aware I can use it, you know.
1: Also, I think it devalues what you do as well, because it's someone telling you, it's almost like someone saying, oh, you can use this one, or have you heard this one, you can use that. It's almost assuming that you haven't written any of your material.
0: Yes, it is. It means they don't know what you do for a living. Yeah, absolutely. But again, I guess they don't care as long as it's funny. But yeah, I will find that frustrating, but I don't know what point there is in getting angry about it. But I know there's two things that people say that means I know they don't really know what I do for a living. And number one is like, oh, you know, here's one you could use, or how about this, how about that? And you go, all right, well, you don't know what I do for a job. And the other one is where people say, oh, I don't know how you remember them. And you go, well, I mean, fine. Of all the skills involved in doing a set of one-liners, it would take me years and years to teach somebody how to write good jokes. It took me at least 10 years to get good. And even then, just because you spent 10 years at it doesn't mean you'd be any good at it. But I could teach pretty much anyone to memorize a sequence of 200 jokes in an afternoon. You know, that's the least skill involved other than standing up, holding a microphone and talking, you know. So, yeah. So,
1: whereabouts are you, Gary?
0: I won't go into too much detail, but Cheshire, nice and leafy and green. It's lovely.
1: Oh, lovely. So do you think, like, because I think most comics probably can't have a joke book, because I think so much of what makes a comic funny is it's the joke plus their persona, right? Whereas these jokes are almost, they're kind of written within an inch of their life that you can read it off the page. Someone like Harry Hill, I think a lot of his jokes are great, but there's lots of silly ones that probably wouldn't read as well off the page as it would be him performing it, right?
0: Agree, but Harry Hill is a fierce joke writer. When I was a student, I was a student in London between 91 and 94, I saw Harry Hill 37 times and studied how he watched, and I probably came across as one of the weirdos in the audience. I've no doubt I did. Especially when me and my mate Ash went to talk to him after one show, and Ash was a big fan, and he painted a picture of Harry on his T-shirt, and we probably looked pretty crazy. But hey, you only realise that in retrospect. But my stuff only works if the jokes work. You know, I don't have the performance skills or the likability or the banter or any of those other things to carry it across. So if the jokes don't work, I die on my hole. And when I used to have a bad gig, I'd drive back and write what joke would have been good enough to dig me out of that hole. Or when you have a night where they don't like you, but some of your stuff works, you go, well, hang on. That stuff that worked, even though they didn't like me, that stuff that worked, even though I was following Kevin Bridges at Jongleurs Glasgow, that stuff must be really good. How do I get everything else as good as that? So that's what I've always been driven by. But possibly if I put some more effort into learning to be likable or doing basic performance skills, I wouldn't have to write so much.
2: So has it always been? Have you ever tried anything other than one-liners when you were first starting out?
0: Yeah, and I was bad at it. I've got an old video of me when I was 24 doing a gig, which I will at some point put online when I can get it converted from VHS into something usable. I used to link my jokes, and I used to try an occasional sort of longer form story sort of a bit. So I did try other things, and I wasn't good at them. I believe that you don't pick your comedy style. I think it picks you. I think you basically try different things. And if you keep what the audience laugh at, they'll tell you who you are.
2: Well, that goes back to blaming your audience. I mean, people come up to me and they say, you're very aggressive. And it's just like, that's because that's what you cunts laughed at. Do you know what I mean?
0: Yeah,
2: it's
0: like,
2: I tried being nice, but you all hated it. So now you're stuck with this.
0: I tried doing jokes that were clean and clever. And you know what happened? I had no work and no money.
2: Yeah, fair enough. Yeah, it's all their fault. Have you noticed? I always do that as well. If it's a bad gig, I'm always just like, we wouldn't have to do this if you hadn't showed up. Do you know what I mean?
0: Yeah.
2: You could, leave at any point and we can all go home. So let's talk to you a little bit about, because our show is called Fan Club, and the point of the show is essentially to bring on a guest and to learn a bit about them through what their favourite things are. But in 200 and, or was it 100? 105 shows, we've not done this once. So we're going to try something. We're going to try something different today, and we're going to talk to you about what your favourite things are and what you're a fan of, right? So, okay. What is your favourite film?
0: That is a good question. I was thinking about that. For years, I would have said Buffalo 66 was my favourite film, but that's because I was trying to be all sensitive and arty and bollocks. I don't think it is my favourite film, really. It's a bit indulgent. The film that I go back to and I always watch every time it's on because it is outstanding is Jaws. Nearly always, if you watch a film that's more than 15, 20 years old, the pacing is so slow and the editing is so slack, it's infuriating to watch. I go back and I watch lots of old things and I'm like, come on, get a move on. I find it really annoying. But try finding a shot or a word that is unnecessary in Jaws and you won't. It is absolutely outstanding. It's beautiful. And considering how early that was done, I mean, yeah. So I think that is, you know, that if you ever, when I'm channel hopping, if that's on, I will always watch it. I think that is an absolute masterclass.
2: That is exactly right. It's one of those films that you can sit down, obviously watch it from the beginning, but you can sit down and watch it from any point and just get lost in it and just follow it right the way through.
0: Yeah, everything is perfect. And I don't know, like, sometimes if I watch films, I'm like, what would I cut? And I don't have an answer for that one. There's nothing I'd cut.
2: I always used to think about, like, if I was Barry Norman, what would be the scene that I would show on my show? To, like, I think, like, if you look at a film like The Big Lebowski, you could pick almost any scene from that and put it on your film show to sort of like promote the film. I think Jaws is, yeah. I think I'm not a massive Spielberg fan, but I would say that Jaws is always in my top 10. I think it's one of those, it's also one of those films that when I'm watching it, I can't put my feet on the floor because I feel like there's a shark that's going to bite my legs off when I'm on the sofa.
0: When I used to go to Solihull swimming baths, I was always convinced there was a shark in there because watching that film, even though I knew it was illogical. So no, it's wonderful. The scene that I think is the best scene in the film and the most horrifying and terrifying is where the bereaved mother slaps Chief Brody. And just says her child's name. It's absolutely brutal.
2: Yeah, and that is a classic. I even referenced that exact moment on a stand-up show. I had a gig that was so bad that before I went on stage, a fan came up and said, "Can I have a photo with you?" And I said, "I don't do photos before I go on stage." And they were like, "Go on." And I was like, "No, don't do it. It's a you know, 9 times out of 10." They'll delete it as soon as they see me because I'm fucking awful, you know, it's a bad omen. And they like said, I said, no. So I won't do it. And they said, "Oh, go on, just take a photo." And I said, "All right." So I did it. And then they said, "You'll recognise us because we're in the front row." And then I went on and they hated everything about it.
0: Brilliant.
2: And I said, she stood up and pointed at me like the mum out of Jaws and said, "You are crap." And hilarious. I thought she must have hated me so much because I'd said cunt about 30 times and she couldn't even bring herself to say shit. She had to say crap. And then she got up and she left. And then her friend got up crying and she left as well.
0: Wow.
2: That's why I don't do photos before gigs, guys.
0: I don't like it. I want to sign. It's really tempting fate, isn't it? I totally agree with that.
2: But I always just, I always said, like, yeah, she pointed, she stood up and she pointed at me like the mother out of Jaws. I love that film. I think Roy Scheider never gets enough credit.
0: Yeah, he's outstanding. Our cat is named Chief Brody.
2: Oh, really?
0: Yeah.
2: He only made sort of like a handful of films, but like, well, maybe he made more than that. I haven't really gone deep into Roy Scheider, but it seems to me that the films that he was in, well, he wasn't really the lead loads, But the films that he was in went on to be like all-time classics.
0: Yeah, I think so. But also on that, you know, you're done. If your first album is Sergeant Pepper, you can hang your boots up. You're done. That's fine.
1: I think you're right. I think of Jaws as being an almost like perfect film. It's come up before where you just think that's exactly how you do it. You've done it exactly right. And you do see those films like every now and then you see a film and it just makes you think, oh, right, yeah. That's how you're supposed to do films. It feels like where every scene feels like the best films I keep thinking of is where there are a series of scenes where every scene is satisfying and you enjoy watching it on its own. And together, one by one, one after the other, at the end of it, you've suddenly got this, it's basically a perfect film because every scene is great and it tells a story bit by bit. And it's just, and in a way, it almost sounds too sort of trite and obvious to say, but it's so rare. It's so rare that you see a thing where every scene has got something going on that's really exciting and fun or funny. And when they're all put together, at the end of it, you've got this satisfied narrative that's gone all the way through. But it's almost like it's a bit of a lesson of that sort of how you're supposed to do them.
0: I think a lot of people in many areas of life don't pay enough attention to editing. And I think the bigger and more successful you get, the less you need to edit because the less somebody's sitting down and telling you to cut stuff out. So you look at, I don't know, the size of Prince albums or the size of J.K. Rowling books or whatever it is, or you look at the amount of films by big directors that are 2.5 hours long, and they're rarely better for being long because there's nobody sitting there and going, go on, take a chop to that because they're too powerful for something to have to take that. But it makes them better. I mean, Stuart Lee is a fiercely good comic. He's great. But I tell you, when I loved him the most was when I saw him doing 20-minute sets in clubs in the early 90s, and his 20 was amazing. And I know he didn't like doing that, and that wasn't the sort of conditions he liked to operate on. But I tell you, his 20-minute set was a corker.
1: Yeah, I think that you can see that very much though with those J.K. Rowling books, or those Harry Potter books, with they're sort of like phone books by the end of them, and you think, well, you managed to do it in the first one in like a third of the number of pages. So what?
0: Yeah.
1: Why is this better? It's just almost proof. Just, you can see it and you go, well, surely that's as successful. And your first book is probably one of the biggest selling books of all time. And it's a third of what they end up being. It does seem mad. I think, you're right.
2: Also, the thing about Jaws is that... Yeah, you're right. Every single scene is sort of like a classic and all the performances are classics. And I must have seen that film at least 20 times, but I think that's probably underestimating how many times I've seen it. But it's also the sort of film that no matter how many times you see it, you always notice something new in it. And there's always sort of like a detail or something that you didn't notice before. And it's sort of like the gift that keeps on giving. So you can kind of like... Well, my agent's got a daughter and they went to see it projected on the side of a cliff by the seaside.
0: Nice.
2: And her daughter's sort of like just like young, so she's just turned into a teenager. She'd never seen it before. And like you said, it's a 45-year-old film. It's like made in 1975. And she loved it. And it's just kind of like, you go, there's something that's kind of like reassuring that there was a film that was made before I was born. And there's a new generation of children that are coming up and they're watching Jaws and they're being freaked out by Jaws and fucked up by Jaws in the same way that we were when we were growing up. I think it's just like this timeless film that's just classic. That's all I've got to say about that.
0: No, you cut out on me for a second there. Sorry.
2: Oh, really? Oh, it's like probably the best thing I've ever said on Fan Club.
0: But no, I mean, the attention to detail on it is perfect, and it does, you know, a really good work of art should reward repeat viewing, and that's essentially the difference between one-liners and stories. You know, if you write a novel, people can read it over and over again. I don't know how many times you'd enjoy the same one-liner.
1: It's interesting, then, you're talking about Stuart Lee's 20-minute set, and how does a 20-minute set for you differ between that and doing a tour show? Because you've got the pace of it must be completely different.
0: It's a lot faster. It's just all bangers. About 13 minutes in, I'll do something else to change the pace, and then and it will start off quite clean and end up very rude. It will start off relatively slow and pick up in pace. I'll try and do some sort of fake audience interaction at some point around 3 minutes in if I need to slightly humanize it. It'll start with something slightly more self-deprecating that pretends to be a chatter where it isn't. But mostly it's a 20-minute set is just 100 bangers in order without having to worry too much about structure and pacing.
1: No, in which case, that's what you would have been used to doing most. When you got to do your own tour shows, was that a total relearning of how you perform your jokes?
0: Yes, it was. I had to learn to slow down, and I had to learn not to panic if I took the tempo down a bit, because you couldn't keep it up. And I watched people, and I gradually figured it out. Sometimes tempo is an illusion. Two comics, I think, are very interesting tempo tricks are Ken Dodd and Harry Hill. And if you watch them both, their opening section, so Ken Dodd would come out with his tickling stick and do quite a lot of very rapid jokes, punctuate with physical stuff and nonsense. And Harry Hill would do something similar, again, starting off at a very rapid pace and with a bit of, you know, rose for the lady, or you like the lining, look at the, you know, all those bits of nonsense. And they really set the impression that it's fast and get the audience on side, and then choke it off at about 10 minutes because you can't maintain that intensity. But it still leaves the impression that you're going at that speed all the way through. And I think that's a really interesting trick, which I really like that. So I do have bits where I try and deliberately choke down the speed, but equally while starting off with the impression of going fast. You want people to think it's as fast and gag-packed an hour as it is, but in reality, if you put in the maximum number of jokes you can, they'll tire and you'll get bored. You do need to break it up and go to other pieces. In tour shows, I use a lot of visual material. One-liners is very wordy and all vary by ear. For 90% of my set, you could shut your eyes and it would make no difference. But a good contrast to that is just to go visual stuff. So I do a bit of PowerPoint stuff and do picture jokes and things. And that's often where I'll take things. I started off with something on my Instagram or whatever. A visual joke is a lovely break of pace from that. Some of the visual jokes I present are the same jokes presented in a different manner. I did a thing where I'd take some stupid jokes that sound like facts and put them in Wikipedia as if they were real facts about that subject. Mm-hmm. And I'd take a screen grab of that and highlight the fake joke and then sort of present those. And it would work well, but it kind of would work better than it should, because kind of they're the same jokes as they were before, but now presenting them in a different way, people reading it instead of hearing it, or reading it as well as hearing it, or whatever, just suddenly these jokes got far more than they did. And that's often like a closing thing I'd do in shows. I don't know if I'll do in the next one. I might change it around. I don't know, but it certainly works. And that's just, you know, the variation. Some of the jokes are literally the same word for word, but taking it in a different way, seeing it and hearing it, just incredible, that variation in the senses. Well, really, and yeah, there's no difference in, I still say them out loud, there's no difference in the joke, there's no difference in the rhythm, the breathing, the pacing, all of that is the same. But the fact that you can see it as well is a very big difference, and that's interesting. So there's lots of stuff like that I didn't learn on shows for a while. I also, when I started doing full shows, I said I had to learn not to panic if it got a bit slower in the middle and whatnot. But then I got faster again, because I kind of thought that was an excuse for being a bit lazy and half-assed and shoving a load of B material into the middle of shows. So I kind of had to stop that being an excuse and then try and pick it up again. So you do have to have variations on pace and texture, and it will. For me, you know, comics talk about the 40-minute dip. For me, it's at 35 minutes. It's always at 35 minutes. So I have to accept that. But you've got to not use that as an excuse to be lazy. So, you know, I did, you know, yeah, you've got to bring things down, but don't ever bring it down more than you need to, really.
1: It feels like you're kind of being quite hard on yourself or that way. If you've got to be hard on yourself and the jokes you're putting out there. Is that another reason of doing the book? Does it feel like you're kind of burning material and now you have to turn over another 1,000 jokes before you tour again?
0: Yeah. I mean, the book was good. There's I have a thing what I call joke compost, which is I write jokes and I use about 5% of what I write. And so the other 95%, some will go on social media, but unless that joke goes gangbusters, it's still kind of in the mix. I could come back to it and revisit it another day if I got a new angle on it. So I have files and files and notebooks full of junk. And when I sit down to write, if I haven't got enough new ideas, which is very often, I go back and I try to fix old ideas. In fact, I wish I'd kept better records in my first years as a computer, as a comic, because I didn't. And for my first 8 years, I couldn't even afford a computer, so I didn't have very poor records. But a lot of those jokes, ideas I had years ago, I now know how to make work when I didn't at that time have the skill. So going back and fixing stuff from years ago is great. So I have piles and piles of joke compost, and this book was kind of a way of deliberately setting fire to the compost and forcing myself to restart. Because sometimes you can go back and fix things and make them better, but sometimes you're just reheating the same old things. So this kind of forced me to do a lot of new stuff, but also I've had a lot of time to write. I've tried to write, basically set myself a target of writing 10 minutes of one-liners a week during lockdown or since gigs stopped. Yeah. So basically since late April when I got my shit together, I've written like 20 odd 10 minute sets. And that's nice. I got a lot of stuff to pick from. Most of that will be crap and won't make the next show, but it's forced me to come up with a load of new stuff. And that's good. So yeah, it's a deliberate bridge burning exercise as well, but mostly it's because otherwise I didn't have any work on.
1: Right. But you're bound to be. I found that if I look up an old notebook, jokes that I've abandoned just because I think they're awful, like just with a few more years on, you can look at them and go, oh, I know exactly how you can make that joke work now. And it's obvious now, but it wouldn't have been at the time. Or it has this sort of sense of, it sounds a bit like a joke, but it wasn't good enough. And then suddenly, because you've written it in the wrong order, or you've got too many words, or not enough words, or whatever.
0: There was originally another chapter in that book. In fact, there isn't any chapters, it's just a list. But there was a chapter on how to write jokes at the end. Because I've read all the joke writing books, and I think most of them are crap. So I wrote 15,000 words on how I think you should do it, and quite detailed process. And it got cut in the end because it's too nerdy. I don't think most people are interested in that. They just want to read the jokes. But yeah, so there was like some nice little bits. And one of them was basically that point. And it's like, basically it's a little illustration of you as a new comic with loads of ideas and very little ability. And you 20 years later, as an old, fat, tired comic who, you know, does a bit of telly and does tours, and suddenly you've got money, you've got time, you've got an audience, but you don't have as many ideas as you did when you were 23. So yeah, I mean, there was a little bit in there about the importance of keeping all those ideas when you're young and fresh and your mind is spilling out ideas that you don't know what to do with, because eventually older you will need them. And I wish I'd had better discipline on that. Had loads of stuff in like that. There was a Venn diagram in there I liked. A Venn diagram of set A, things I find funny, set B, things an audience finds funny, intersection C, career, basically. And if I don't do things that the audience find funny and I just do things that I find funny, I don't have a career, I only have a hobby.
2: That's absolutely right. And that's whenever anyone asks me for advice, I always just say, carry a notebook around with you all the time and write everything down. Any idea, even if you think it might be shit at the time, I look back on stuff and I go, oh, right. In actual fact, when I first started writing stuff, I was going through a breakup, and I managed to, I wrote something like, 10 years later, I wrote like 4 Edinburgh shows that were all drawing off of all of the stuff I wrote during that breakup.
0: And you, I can believe that.
2: And like, even if the entire show wasn't necessarily about that, it was always the starting point where I'd always get the notebooks out and go, at least I can do previews while I'm working out what the show is. So I think it's the most important thing is making notes and keeping them.
0: Yeah, absolutely. That's one of my big lessons for young comics. The other great writing tip I give people, and it's probably the single most important thing I've ever learned about writing, which is have a good night's sleep first. Makes a huge difference. That's the single thing that's the biggest effect on my productivity is how much I slept the night before.
1: Oh, wow.
2: That's good.
1: Well, just because you come fresher to it? Or
0: Yeah. You've got to make unexpected connections between things. And anyone can sit down and write a load of mediocre stuff, right? No matter how tired you are, you can sit down and write 100 work-a-day jokes. But you don't want those. You want the ones that sparkle, right? The unexpected, yeah. I can't believe that's linked to that. That's the opposite of that. That's similar. These two unexpected things are actually the same. You know, and those connections only come when your brain is functioning well. That's a big writing tip I always give people. Sleep properly.
2: Great. We will end the technical part of the interview there. That is great. Your book, Fundamentalist, came out on my birthday, 1st of October, and is available on hardback for $12.99. And now, Gary, it's time for you to play Better or Worse with Nathaniel Metcalf. Okay. Nathaniel, take it away.
1: This is the game. You have to say whether the next person is better or worse than the person before, based entirely on my own opinion.
0: Okay, so whether you think they're better or worse, not whether I think they're better or worse.
1: Exactly.
0: Okay, I haven't got. Give me a gauge. Give me three things I should know about you.
2: Oh no, you've had your chance, Gary. You've had your chance. Don't give him anything, Nathaniel. Just play the fucking game. Okay.
1: You begin with your first name, Ozzy Osbourne, to begin with. It's a high card.
0: Yep.
1: Kelly Osbourne, better or worse than Ozzy Osbourne?
0: Worse.
1: Is Sharon Osbourne better or worse than Kelly Osbourne?
2: Worse.
1: Better. Worse. Is Sharon Stone better or worse than Sharon Osbourne?
2: Better.
0: I think she's worse.
2: Better.
0: She's worse. No, that's not what I think. I think you think she's worse.
1: Sharon Stone is better than Sharon Osbourne.
0: Okay.
1: Emma Stone, better or worse than Sharon Stone?
0: Better.
2: Better.
1: Emma Watson, better or worse than Emma Stone?
0: Worse,
1: correct. Emma Thompson, better or worse than Emma Watson?
2: Better.
0: Worse.
1: Better. Daley Thompson, better or worse than Emma Thompson?
0: Worse. Definitely better.
1: Worse.
0: Oh, you're too young. Oh.
1: Bill Murray, better or worse than Daley Thompson?
0: Substantially better.
1: Better. Pierce Brosnan, better or worse than Bill Murray?
2: Worse.
1: Clint Eastwood, better or worse than Pierce Brosnan?
0: Better, for sure.
1: What's the score, Natalie?
2: Six. Gary, normally I would do a big list of all the people that you've beat. But in actual fact, we haven't got the list because Natalie hasn't posted it. But you have come out of everyone this series last.
0: Oh.
2: You're the first six that we've had. Everyone else has scored seven or above.
0: Okay, well, I don't mind that because that's fine because I'm going bottom. Everyone else can go higher. That's good.
2: Sure.
1: As always, it's not a reflection on you, Gary. It's a reflection on me.
0: I don't think that's the case this time.
2: I don't think that's the case this time. I think it is a terrible reflection on Gary.
0: I think I let my own views interfere with the process, even though I'd explained my Venn diagram and that I shouldn't really do that.
2: Yeah, your ego was writing checks that your mouth couldn't cash. Or
0: see, that's how old I am. My ego still writes checks. Really, my ego should be trying to use contactless when it's too far away or something like that.
2: Thank you so much for coming on and talking to us today, Gary.
0: Oh, thank you. It's been a laugh, guys. So thank you for having me on. I very much appreciate it.
2: It's been brilliant and educational as well. We didn't really get into Jaws that much, but at least we tried. So thanks everyone for listening. We will talk to you again next week. This is me, Nick Helm. This is him, Nathaniel Metcalf. And welcome to the clubhouse, Gary Delaney. See you next week, guys. Take care. Bye.

0: Fuck that. It's gone now.
1: No.
0: It's gone now, mate.
1: You can't start our radio show with fuck that.
0: Fuck that shit music.
2: Peacock and Gamble on FUBAR Radio.
0: That's right. It's the Peacock and Gamble show here on FUBAR Radio. Never mind all that dreary shit that Mark Dillon has been doing. Let's have some brilliant fun on a Monday afternoon. Hello.
1: Hello, I'm Ed Gamble. She's unable to lunch
0: today. Why'd you get to say your name?
1: Well, because you're in control of the things. You didn't tell me what you were doing.
0: Right, I'm never telling anyone my name now.

Again, that's covered with the music. The music covers all of those. Again, that's in there. That is in there with the horns. Do not need to do a mouth impression of it.

0: He's got a mouthful of ice bun. From a baker we shall not name.
1: Greg's.
0: It's Greg's.
2: I didn't buy it, though.
0: What do you mean?
2: I didn't buy that.
0: Well, where did you get it? You
2: Here's
0: find
2: the
0: it.
2: Thing, right? Hello, welcome to the show. I'm Ray Peacock. Hello.
0: Hello, I'm Ed Gamble.
2: No, you've said your name already.
0: Yeah, and I'm saying it again. I'm Ed Gamble, the one who's not eating an ice bun
2: on
0: the
2: Peacock,
0: radio.
2: I'm Ray Peacock. I'll say it twice now.
0: Right.
2: And now we are equal.
0: Right. Ed Gamble.
2: I think that... Mark Dillon left that there. Just left it there.
0: Did you ask if you could eat it?
2: No, he just left it there.
0: Right.
2: I think this is deliberate. Because I caught the end of your handover with Mark Dillon there.
0: Yeah.
2: When I was... I went out because I was... saving a baby.
0: Yeah, Mark Dolan. Mark Dolan said the real reason why you're outside.
2: I was saving a baby in a fire.
0: Right. Okay.
2: But I'll just put some music on. But I think I caught that then. Him going, "Oh, Ed, you are doing very well for yourself. Oh, don't know why you need Ray."
0: Mate, at no point did he say that, and we've recorded
2: He said it along those lines.
0: No, you came in, and all he said was that I was doing very well in the handover. That's
2: no,
0: all he said.
2: Meant in life.
0: No, he didn't.
2: He meant in life.
0: He didn't.
2: And then I saw that what he was doing there, because people might not know this, that Ed Gamble, right, used to be 43 stone.
0: Yeah, that's true.
2: Right, he used to be 43 stone, and yeah. He lost all his weight.
0: Yeah, they had to cut a wall out of my house.
2: Yeah, well, he lost his weight via, he had a gastric band.
0: Yeah, that's true, yeah.
2: And which then made him get anorexia and bulimia as well.
0: Yeah.
2: He had a really severe eating disorder.
0: And AIDS.
2: And he got AIDS.
0: Yeah.
2: Because
0: there was some on the band.
2: Yeah.
0: It was secondhand.
2: Yeah, it was secondhand.
0: And the person who had it on before had AIDS.
2: And we can't say who that was, but it was Anne Diamond. I'm not saying that she's got AIDS. I am not saying that Anne Diamond has got AIDS.
0: What a way to start the show.
2: No, because Anne Diamond might have got it from someone who had AIDS. That's what I'm saying. It's not Anne Diamond's AIDS. That's what I'm saying. Right, please don't think I am saying... on the radio that Anne Diamond, lovely Anne Diamond, has got AIDS. I don't know if she has or not.
0: Right.
2: All we are saying is, as far as
0: I think
2: know,
0: we can categorically say that Anne Diamond does not have
2: we
0: AIDS.
2: We don't know that for a fact, but all we
0: right
2: know...
0: Right in, Anne. Right in.
2: Anne, if you're listening, let us know if you've got AIDS.
0: Anne, if you could scan in your latest Bupa health checkup send it in, just let us know if you're AIDS-free or not.
2: Yeah, and then you'll have to send the hard copy as well via the post.
0: Yeah.
2: So we don't mind checking it sort of temporarily now. We'll go, okay, as far as we're aware, from this scan, she hasn't got AIDS.
0: Yeah.
2: But we've not seen the original document. She might have tip-exed a bit
0: well,
2: out.
0: Well, I mean, if she does have AIDS,
2: yeah,
0: it'd be difficult for us to get to the post office if her cocktail of drugs are making her legs all shaky.
2: Right, but what I will say now is I hope that Anne Diamond hasn't got AIDS.
0: Right.
2: However, as far as we're aware, the gastric band that Ed got fitted had previously been in Anne Diamond,
0: yeah,
2: and that is how Ed got AIDS.
0: And it did have some AIDS on it.
2: Not necessarily from Anne Diamond. There was some AIDS. It might have got some AIDS in the clinic.
0: Yeah.
2: In the clinic, they might have popped it over near the AIDS drawer.
0: Yeah.
2: And then somebody's come in and said, "I can't find my glasses today." And they've opened the AIDS drawer, bit of AIDS, I've got out, landed on the gastric band. I don't know if this is even medically possible, but this is what we are hypothesising about what might be the situation.
0: All I know is that there was some AIDS on my gastric band.
2: All we know is that Ed got a gastric band from Anne Diamond, and that gastric band had AIDS on it.
0: It might have been the delivery man.
2: It could have been the delivery man.
0: Delivered it in a pizza.
2: He might have been putting AIDS all over it. We've got no idea. All we can say is that AIDS, I think we all agree, is a relatively negative thing.
0: Yeah, overall.
2: It's not a good thing.
0: No.
2: But what...
0: it's not as helpful as the name suggests.
2: No, it's really not. If anything, it un-AIDS you.
0: Yeah.
2: AIDS.
0: It should be called hindrance.
2: Let's do a show today about AIDS.
0: Oh, everyone's left the production.
2: What
0: genuinely looked around and there was no one in the room next door. They're going, right, well, this is fucking ridiculous.
2: But I think what Mark Dillon's doing there, he's maintaining my weight. I think Mark Dillon has left the donut in the studio going, oh, we'll make Ed be pretty boy and all the girls fancy him.
0: And why would he want to do that?
2: Oh, let's keep Ray fat because he's threatened by me.
0: Right. But
2: it's threatened by me, mate.
0: What I would say is that maybe it's a nice thing. Maybe he's heard, because obviously we've established this before. You're a bit down at the moment.
2: Yeah.
0: We're trying to cheer Ray up.
2: Yeah.
0: Maybe he knows that because you're down and depressed, that sometimes people don't eat in that scenario, do they?
2: I'm eating.
0: So, right, yeah, I know you're eating now, but maybe he thinks maybe if I leave Ray a little treat, he'll pick it up and maybe, you know, keep his weight up.
2: Well, again, what he's doing there, all he's doing there is helping me to avoid the issues.
0: Right.
2: He's going, yeah, comfort eat, mate.
0: Right.
2: Do it comfort eat. Maybe take some drugs, cheer you up.
0: Mm.
2: Oh, have you tried just cutting your arm?
0: That'd be next week. It'll be a syringe and a razor.
2: Yeah, exactly.
0: In a Greg's bag still.
2: Yeah, exactly. No, we'll definitely still have it if it's in a Greg's bag.
0: Cheer Ray up, actually. We tried to do that last week, didn't we?
2: Pissed off about that.
0: Oh, yeah.
2: Yeah. Because I listen back to our show.
0: Yeah.
2: We get a recording of it for free. And yeah. I was listening back to
0: Imagine
2: it.
0: Imagine that.
2: Yeah, we get this for free, right? You're paying $2.99 or whatever it is. And we get it for free also at the end.
0: Although we don't get all the other shows.
2: No, don't want them, mate. Don't want them.
0: No, don't even have the app.
2: Not my cup of tea. I haven't got the app. you know what I mean? Well, let's go over the other shows that are on. There's Mark Dale. He's a nice enough lad, but I don't think I'd want to listen to him in the morning.
0: Oh, no, I would.
2: Would you really?
0: Yeah, I like him.
2: Just Nick Collins. Again, nice bloke. A bit full on for me. I wouldn't want to listen to it for 4 hours.
0: It's three, I think.
2: 3 hours.
0: I'd be up for that.
2: No. I don't mind doing the handover and that, and I'd chat to him a little bit. That's nice, but I couldn't bear that for a long time.
0: No, I'd be up for that.
2: Sean
0: Hughes. Like a little shot in the middle of the day, a bit of energy. I like
2: okay,
0: it.
2: Okay, fair enough. Sean Hughes.
0: Yeah, good.
2: Dour.
0: Thoughtful.
2: Is it thoughtfulness or is it grumpiness? Don't know what it is.
0: Bit of both.
2: Like Sean, gig with him loads, but you know, bring you down that. I'm already down. Jared Christmas, didn't feel like he was listening when we did the handover.
0: No.
2: Just felt like he just wasn't listening.
0: But he's just like a ball of energy, Jared, isn't he?
2: Again, what is it with all this energy? Why are they all doing that?
0: Well, no, they've got Sean to balance it out.
2: Oh, yeah, Sean brings it all down.
0: Yeah.
2: Yeah, got it. What else on Ashley Hames? A bit lavish, don't like
0: it. No,
2: don't like
0: all that stuff. Can't bear that.
2: Quite like his programmes that he does on the telly and that. But,
0: well, that's what I was saying to you the other week about Ashley Hames. When he did those Sin City programmes, I've accidentally come over Ashley Hames'...
2: All over his face.
0: Yeah, all over his face a lot. When he's like 14 watching Sin City, just waiting for a boob to come on, it's like, oh, no, it's Ashley Hames.
2: I never did that.
0: Yeah.
2: Like, things like Eurotrash and all that. Did you wank over those programmes?
0: I think that might be just, like, my generation.
2: Okay.
0: That might be it. I mean, you guys all had to find it in the woods, right?
2: Yeah, let's go down the woods and that and find it all screwed up and then just dry it out on a radiator.
0: Yeah.
2: I've never, like, Babe Station, nothing like that. It's never... I will sometimes sit and watch Babe Station, like, and we have them together as well.
0: Yeah.
2: I'd never wank over Babe Station.
0: No, I wouldn't either. It's too bleak.
2: It's too bleak, too vanilla.
0: Yeah.
2: Too
0: vanilla?
2: Yeah.
0: I just find it too bleak.
2: No, it's too...
0: I don't like masturbating over anything that's happening in a warehouse on a mattress.
2: Right, okay. Well, I just get the feeling with it that it just isn't... It's just a girl with no clothes on.
0: Mm-hmm.
2: And they're not... You know.
0: Is that not enough? Is your crotch...
2: That's nowhere near enough.
0: Is your crotch so dead that a naked woman isn't enough?
2: That's nowhere near enough.
0: So what do you need her to be?
2: A naked woman pretending to fillet a phone. Why would anyone enjoy that?
0: No, but you're saying, like, it's just a woman with no clothes on. A woman with no clothes on is awesome.
2: Yeah, but I've seen it. I've seen that.
0: You've seen all of them, have you?
2: Well, I've seen enough for it to be like,
0: they're all different, man. They're all different.
2: No, they're not.
0: Have you seen Total Recall?
2: No.
0: What is that? Three boobs, one of them.
2: Shut your mouth.
0: So, could be different every time.
2: I've actually tried to persuade ex-girlfriends to do that. Get one point in the middle.
0: Have you?
2: Not one of them's had any of it.
0: Can't believe it.
2: Yeah.
0: Someone's emailed in, Susie and Doncaster, saying, how's the thrush, Ed? It wasn't me.
2: Yeah, good point. Ed, how's your thrush?
0: It was Ray's thrush.
2: Ed, how was your thrush this week?
0: I don't know. I've never had thrush.
2: I bet you might have done it and not even realised.
0: No, I haven't.
2: If you ask about mine, it's gone. Yeah, it's fine.
0: It's gone.
2: All done.
0: Good news.
2: All done. Back in action.
0: Good news. But you still need cheering up, yeah?
2: Well, but they're not going to do it, because I listened back to the show last week and we said that. Oh, yeah, I think you said it.
0: Yeah.
2: Let's cheer Ray up.
0: Yeah.
2: And I'd said in that conversation... I am suicidal.
0: Yeah.
2: I'm down, obviously, which comes with the territory.
0: Yeah.
2: I'm not
0: sure. I'm feeling fairly cheery, but I might kill myself.
2: Yeah, I might kill myself in a happy way.
0: Yeah.
2: And you said to the listeners, cheer Ray up. No one did it.
0: Nothing.
2: Like, no one did it.
0: Nothing.
2: And people don't see me as a person.
0: People don't see you as a person?
2: They just see me as a thing. Which is, they just see the star. they just see, you know, the image and the star, and they listen to the voice and go, that is a great bloke. Oh, he entertains me.
0: Yeah. And then when he's finished for the day, he just disappears into gas.
2: He gets put back in a box like Orville.
0: Yeah.
2: He's not a real bloke. And I am a real bloke, and I've got feelings, and I do cries.
0: Yeah.
2: Yeah, they're going, oh, no.
0: You can't fly, though.
2: Oh, no, I can't fly, unfortunately, but I wish I could. But they're all giving it, I'm not cheering him up. No, and say me, I've paid $2.99.
0: Yeah.
2: Well, no.
0: No?
2: No, I'm not.
0: You're not going to do it anymore?
2: No.
0: Right. This is what's happening, people. Unless you get in contact and cheer Ray up, he refuses to entertain you.
2: Or I might kill myself on the show.
0: You can call us on 0330-223-0200. You can text us on 07860-017-300. Or you can tweet us on @FUBARRadio. Cheer Ray up or there will be no show.
2: You don't have to, but if you don't, I'm going to kill myself on the air.
0: Cheer Ray up.
2: Hey, that's a weird situation, isn't it?
0: What?
2: Because now I'm going, if you don't cheer me up, I'm going to kill myself on air. So people are going, well, what do we want? What do we... That would be so exciting.
0: I mean, you're not going to kill yourself on air.

0: That was Most Head with Snakebite Love there. I hope the all the glitches in the system have been sorted out. I'm ready because it had nothing to do with me at all. I don't know what. I hope nothing went wrong.
1: Yeah.
0: If it did go wrong, it had nothing to do with me whatsoever.
1: Yeah. Lemmy is famous for putting Easter eggs in his songs.
0: It wasn't. Yeah, of course, the famous Motorhead Easter eggs that they put in there somewhere. I don't know if you spotted that in the middle of there. Yeah. That wasn't just me being a mischievous little Loki. I am like Loki, mate.
1: You are like a little bit
0: I am a proper
1: like
0: troublemaker, and my family have completely disowned me. actually, this is a good one. Snakebite Love.
1: Yeah.
0: Snakebite Love. There we go. Right, that's my challenge. Snakebite Love.
1: True Love.
0: True Romance.
1: It's tricky, that, isn't it?
0: True Romance.
1: Yeah, but that was decent. Romance. Lovely Romance.
0: You're not having Lovely Romance.
1: Why?
0: Because you're not.
1: I don't know any phrases.
0: Lovely romance is not a phrase.
1: Do you know any?
0: Yeah.
1: Like what?
0: Romance hat.
1: Romancing the stone.
0: No, that's a different word.
1: Oh, fuck you. I don't know how to do this.
0: You've lost then.
1: Right, I've lost.
0: Christmas Romance.
1: Christmas Carol.
0: Carol McGiffin.
1: That was round one of Carol McGiffin.
0: It's a famous, not famous, because we keep it very, very cliquey amongst ourselves, but I've just revealed it to the general public now.
1: Yeah.
0: Occasionally, myself and Ed Gamble over there will just play a game of Carol McGiffin.
1: Yeah.
0: What? Well, that happens.
1: It doesn't often stall so early.
0: No, that was bad.
1: I'm embarrassed that it happened on the radio.
0: Live,
1: But that is difficult. Romance is a difficult one.
0: It's difficult, but that's what's the point of playing an easy game?
1: Oh, you always win.
0: We invented this game. Basically, you've got to get yourself to Carol McGiffin. Yeah. Don't know why you'd want to do that.
1: Always have to get yourself to Carol McGiffin.
0: But yeah, from a phrase, like for example, when I saw Snakebite Love, I thought, oh, that's a good one, Snakebite Love.
1: Yeah.
0: And then you heard what happened.
1: Yeah.
0: You changed one of the words.
1: Yeah.
0: A different, so you go one word and then you change a different word. And you change that until eventually you can say Carol McGiffin.
1: Yeah, so you always need to say Carol McGiffin.
0: Whoever gets to say Carol McGiffin is the winner. And there's not many parts of life where that's true, is there not? Anyway,
1: unless the question is, who have you recently divorced?
0: It can be an happy thing. So, Magnificent Seven this week. If you are new to our show, you will not know, but I'll tell you now. We have a section every week called Magnificent Seven. I invented this. Brilliant, brilliant idea. But Ed has helped as well.
1: Yeah.
0: And what happens is I give you seven types of person.
1: Sometimes they're types of person. Sometimes one week it was a sheep.
0: A sheep is good. Computer restart required.
1: Right. Always. Every time it's our show.

0: Yeah, restart required. Sorry.
1: Will you not just buy virus protection rather than using the fucking free month version?
0: The show's finished now. The show's finished, unfortunately. Here we go. Let's work this out. Who can we have? Whose show can we fuck up? 8 hours. Who's on in 8 hours? That'll do. There we go. Postpone. Right.
2: Yeah.
0: So listen to Foodbar in 8 hours and hear somebody else get flustered and not deal with it as professionally as I just did. Magnificent Seven this week. So it's seven different sites, people. If you fulfil the remit of any of these, you need to give us a call. 0330-223-0200. This is a call-only competition.
1: Call-only, thank you.
0: For all the different things, you can text us, for example, on 07860-017300 or tweet us at Football Radio. But for Magnificent Seven, it's call-only.
1: Yeah, we want to hear your voice.
0: Or voices.
1: I'll tell you what, mate.
0: If you've got more than one.
1: Magnificent Seven is always for a different thing, a different task we're doing. We're putting together a team.
0: Yeah.
1: We never said last week what it was for.
0: Porn shoot.
1: A porn shoot.
0: It was a porn shoot last
1: week. Well, congratulations if you were part of the Magnificent Seven.
0: Fucked it up there, didn't I? Put my ex-girlfriend in there.
1: Oh, mate. I've
0: got to do it with her again. I didn't like it the first time.
1: No, she can be sound man.
0: Do you know what? I'm not even sure she'd be any good at that.
1: Right.
0: What would she be good at? Admin.
1: Admin.
0: Admin right. And having affairs. give us a call. You can give us a call. Yeah, she could be the one having an affair. Give us a call on 0330. And do you know what? She had an affair with a black man, which made me racist for a bit. For a little bit.
1: Mate.
0: I know, that's terrible, isn't it?
1: Yeah.
0: Like, not real life racist, but there was a thing of like going, oh, and I was really worried about that.
1: Yeah.
0: It wasn't even an affair, really. We kind of split up, but we were still living together and she went and fucked this guy. So, yeah. Hi, Jess, if you're listening. Give us a call, 0330.
1: Call in again, defend yourself.
0: 223. She can't defend herself, she's in the wrong. She apologised to me years later. Call on 0330-223.
1: I think the fact it made you racist for a bit means that you were in the wrong.
0: No, but not real racist. I wasn't really racist.
1: Just against that man.
0: Just against that one specifically black man.
1: Fucking hell.
0: It wasn't real. Give us a call, 0330-223-0200 if you fulfil the remit of any of these things. We need this week, one, somebody who can rap. Two, somebody who knows someone famous.
1: Right.
0: Yep. Three, somebody who goes to the gym, not you, Ed. Four, somebody who's got off with someone. It's got to be this week, though.
1: Right.
0: In the last 7 days, you have to have got off with someone. And you
1: and
0: can't...
1: How do you define get off with?
0: I'm going to come back to someone. I'll clarify it for you. Five, somebody who has a games console.
1: Right.
0: A games console. Number six, somebody Scottish.
1: Right.
0: Scottish person. Number seven, somebody whose car has broken down in the last 12 months.
1: Right, okay.
0: So just to recap those, somebody who can rap, somebody who knows someone famous, somebody who goes to the gym, not you, Ed, somebody who has got off with someone this week, somebody with a games console, somebody Scottish, and somebody whose car has broken down in the last 12 months.
1: Now, correct me if I'm wrong, this is the first week that Magnificent Seven could all be one person.
0: Oh.
1: Because there's nothing that... There's nothing... There's no
0: nothing
1: opposite.
0: Gender-specific?
1: There's no gender-specific stuff. There's nothing opposite. So
0: Whoa.
1: It could be someone who embodies all seven.
0: Right, right. Well, if you manage that, you are known as our Powerball. You are called the Powerball. This is a new part of Magnificent Seven.
1: Yeah.
0: We are also looking for a Powerball.
1: Yeah.
0: And the Powerball is a very, very good position. It's very, very... Not just in sex, but in this position... In this now.
1: If you are a Powerball and you can prove it...
0: Yeah.
1: You can come on the show next week for 5 minutes.
0: You can be a guest in the studio.
1: Yeah, in the studio.
0: If you are a Powerball.
1: If you are a Powerball, yeah.
0: So if there's somebody who can do all these things, if you can rap, if you know someone famous, if you go to the gym, if you've got off with someone this week, if you have a games console and are Scottish and your car has broken down in the last 12 months,
1: yeah.
0: You are a Powerball. Obviously, we're going to test you on air. And you can come into the studio next week and be our guest.
1: And we will interview
0: guest.
1: You, yeah.
0: Just to clarify, somebody has got off with someone this week.
1: Yes. How do you define getting off with someone?
0: Open mouth noggin.
1: Yeah.
0: Gotta have done that.
1: Yeah.
0: Can't now become a relationship.
1: Yeah.
0: It's gotta be either a one-off or just a casual thing or whatever. It can't grow into a relationship. So if you think now...
1: If they've got off with someone and then in 3 weeks' time they're going out with them, do they need to call back and rescind their membership of the Magnificent Seven?
0: Yes, okay. Very, very much so. For example, to give you an example from my life, Nat, our producer, she was very drunk on Saturday night.
1: Yeah.
0: Got off with her. but we now have spoke about it and said, right, come on, we can't carry this on.
1: Yeah.
0: This is ridiculous. Got to work
1: it was
0: together.
1: Just a get off.
0: It was just a get off.
1: Yeah.
0: So it was open mouth kissing, had my hand under a top.
1: Yeah.
0: But that's as far as it went. I don't know if she even
1: under
0: noticed.
1: The top, over the bra.
0: I don't have a bra on.
1: Right.
0: I don't have a bra on. But it
1: but that's be, not your fault.
0: That's not my fault if she's not going to wear a bra.
1: Yeah.
0: I don't know if she's even aware that I had a little bonk on it, was rubbing against the leg.
1: Right. She wouldn't have been
0: much
1: aware.
0: Much taller than me, Nat.
1: She would have been away.
0: But she might have been or not. I don't know if she was or not. But either way, that's getting off with someone.
1: Right, okay. That's a classic example of getting off with someone.
0: Getting off with someone, like myself and Nat, Saturday night, got off with each other, down the park.
1: Yeah. So Nat could call in.
0: Nat could call in.
1: Yeah.
0: Could call in.
1: And she might be Scottish. I don't know. I never listen when she's talking.
0: No, same.
1: A few emails come in.
0: It's all just business, isn't it?
1: Rosie in Stockport has said, if you did the Babe Station, what would be your speciality?
0: I don't know what that means.
1: Love you, babes, boys.
0: Oh, thanks, Rosie.
1: From Rosie in Stockport.
0: Thanks, Rosie in Stockport. Well, I don't know what she means by that.
1: I guess if we were doing Babe Station, would we do like any sort of sexy moves that would be our speciality?
0: Well, they don't really, you know, they don't have... What's all this coughing that you're doing?
1: I'm not very well.
0: Are you really not?
1: No.
0: Why don't you mention it?
1: Well, I don't like to come in and go, oh, I'm not very well. I want to do a big sort of...
0: Yep, yeah, same, yeah. Same. Keep your private life private. Put it on the air. He's like, okay, I'm a bit ill. Nobody wants to hear about that, so don't talk about it.
1: Yeah, but me being ill isn't as juicy as you being suicidal.
0: Yeah. What? How are you ill? Ill how?
1: It's got a bit of a cough. It's hanging around. I've been ill the last couple of weeks, but now my...
0: I didn't even notice that you've been ill.
1: Yeah, but now the cough's developed, but the cough is just the end of it. Ed Gamble.
0: Off the internet.
1: I don't know what my speciality would be on Babe Station. I'd imagine it'd be crying after my shift's finished.
0: Yeah, mine would be looking slightly embarrassed and trying to change my appearance so no one recognised me.
1: Yeah.
0: I don't think they have, like, special moves, do they? I don't think it's like Mortal Kombat.
1: I think the special move is... quickly get it over with, go and buy some more smack.
0: Yeah, most of their special moves is they do thumb out and little finger out.
1: Yeah.
0: And waggle it about.
1: And waggle it for the
0: waggle
1: phone,
0: it about,
1: yeah.
0: Say,
1: yeah.
0: phone me.
1: Yeah, phone me.
0: Make your bum wiggle, do that one.
1: Yeah.
0: Pretend to masturbate.
1: Yeah.
0: And do pretend oral sex that when you look at it, you go, I don't think she'd be any good. I don't think that would even be a good blowjob.
1: I don't think people are phoning in on that, you know. I think they're having, like, personal admin phone calls and just like, all right, mum, I'm doing fine.
0: It'd be nice
1: to catch up. Do you mind if I'm just going to be doing sexy stuff while we talk?
0: Maybe she doesn't even say that. Maybe she goes, yeah, I'm just at home, mum. I don't feel very well.
1: Yeah.
0: I'm gonna have to go to bed in a minute.
1: Yeah, I don't feel very well. Sorry, I've got a cough.
0: Yeah, because often people will do a cough to cover the fact that they've been giving blowjobs.
1: Yeah.
0: There's one now. anyone on Magnificent Seven yet?
1: No one on Magnificent Seven, but people are trying to cheer you up.
0: Really?
1: Nah, okay, you need to be aware of this, that the producer shouts in our ears sometimes saying, give out the number. We've given out the sodding number.
0: Yeah. Let's never give that out ever again.
1: No, we're never giving it out again. Dan in Chiswick said, what would cheer you up, Ray? I love your voice. Does that help?
0: No.
1: No, okay, so not voice-based things.
0: Thanks, though, Dan.
1: Double D emailed in saying, Motorhead, yes. So if you do want to email in, letting us know what the song is that you're playing,
0: I'm glad that they're giving Lemmy a little cheer up.
1: Well, he's not very well, so he needs
0: what's
1: cheering
0: with
1: up.
0: Him?
1: He's just, you know, he's fucked, man. Like he's had to cancel loads of tour shows.
0: Is that
1: and
0: true?
1: Stuff.
0: Is it really?
1: Yeah, he's not. He's sort of. It's amazing.
0: It's a miracle. He's alive.
1: Yeah,
0: anyway,
1: it's an absolute miracle. Yeah. I believe he's on the mend and they're playing live again, but they cancelled a gig I was supposed to be going to. So.
0: Maybe his wart got too big and covered his whole head up.
1: Yeah, maybe he's just a big wart now.
0: Yeah, big walking wart coming on the stage and singing Ace of Spades.
1: He used to have way more warts, you know, Lemmy.
0: Yeah.
1: He used to have them all over his hand.
0: Yeah,
1: and when he was 18, he got in the bath and they all fell off.
0: Is that true?
1: That's true.
0: Imagine that as a bath. That's a very different bath bomb, isn't it?
1: PDT's trying to cheer you up by saying, knock, knock.
0: Who's that?
1: Kermit.
0: Kermit who?
1: Kermit the Frog, Waka Waka, or whichever one he is.
0: Right.
1: Right. So, has that worked?
0: Making me worse, if anything.
1: Right.
0: Is that it?
1: Yeah, I mean, that's...
0: So that's the extent of the tweets we've had.
1: Jack Phillips has waded in on the Carol McGiffin game we had and told me I should have gone with Holiday Romance.
0: I'm suicidal, Jack.
1: Right. But Holiday Romance
0: would have been good.
1: Yeah.
0: Yeah.
1: Then Summer Holiday.
0: No, I'd have said Christmas Holiday.
1: Oh, Christmas Carol.
0: Carol McGiffin.
1: Carol McGiffin.
0: That's how it would have worked.
1: It would have been brilliant.
0: Would have been brilliant, but unfortunately, Ed dried.
1: Yeah, I panicked.
0: Ed dried and panicked mid-McGiffin.
1: Yeah, but you didn't have a suggestion for romance either.
0: Didn't need to, mate. Wasn't my turn. Didn't need to.
1: Call us on 0330-223-0200 if you want to be part of the Magnificent Seven, or indeed you think you embody all seven characteristics and are what we call the Powerball.
0: Powerball. I'll get a thing for that. The
1: right.
0: Powerball. It'll go like that, but I've not got it at the moment.
1: All right.
0: But I will get it one day so we can go... The Powerball. Like that. Can we get someone to record that, please, by the end of the show? The Powerball.
1: The Powerball.
0: The Powerball.
1: This is not radio.
0: Let's see how long we can do it for, though. The Powerball.
1: Powerball.
0: The Powerball. That works.
1: What's that music from?
0: Boston Legal.
1: Yeah. I thought it
0: love
1: was.
0: Love bustling. I had that as my ringtone for ages.
1: The rugby ball.
0: Rugby news! Well done, Ed Gamble. Brilliant link there.
1: I was doing Carol McGiffin.
0: Thank you very, very much for getting us
1: Powerball, rugby ball.
0: On track. So,
1: rugby game.
0: Rugby. The button has fallen off the computer. Rugby news this week. Now, just to let you know what's been going on at the moment in the rugby league is
1: kind of
0: a week off. It's kind of a week off, but it's not. Because it goes to the Challenge Cup.
1: Someone get me some water.
0: There's the Super League.
1: Have a glass of water.
0: Get that.
1: Cheers, guys.
0: This is my water.
1: Sorry, I know
0: you make gems on it. This week in the Rugby League, all the teams play a competition called the Challenge Cup, which is basically a knockout competition to see who goes to Wembley and who wins the cup.
1: Right.
0: So the actual league sort of finishes for a week.
1: And what do they win? Half a pound of Doffy.
0: If you like. I wouldn't normally laugh at that. That's very funny.
1: Yeah.
0: I'm not going to tell you all the results. Go and look for the results yourself, because I just want to concentrate on St Helens, who we follow here on Football Radio, St Helens Rugby Club.
1: I don't.
0: Because they had, like, an amazing...
1: Thanks, Nat. An I know amazing... that's not your job, but thank you.
0: Yeah, thanks, Nat. Sorry, it's a bit uncomfortable with me and Nat at the moment, after we got off with each other at the weekend. What happened yesterday in the Rugby League, it was Saints versus Huddersfield.
1: Saints? Well, Saints would win, I'd imagine.
0: St Helens, that's the team we're following on
1: Saints.
0: Football.
1: Saints. That's a
0: very controversial.
1: I mean, just people from Huddersfield versus
0: Saints,
1: like people that God has made magic.
0: Well, sometimes Saints play the Salford Red Devils.
1: Oh,
0: yeah.
1: Oh, talk about that game. That sounds more exciting.
0: It was very underwhelming. We nilled them,
1: right?
0: Because we're the Saints and they're the Devils, of course. So it was kind of controversial because there was a disallowed drop goal in the last minute. By
1: what's green and smells of pork? What? Kermit's fingers. Grant in Whitley Bay.
0: Well done, Grant. Whitley Bay, is that where I'm going?
1: That's you're gigging there soon.
0: I'm gigging there this weekend. Grant, have you got a spare room? Grant, let us know if you've got a spare room, because I'm looking for a hotel at the moment. I can't get one. He might kill me.
1: Well, he's emailed in saying what's green and smells of pork, Kermit's fingers.
0: Oh, so. But I like that joke. That's brilliant. Can I stay in your spare room? That's all right, isn't it?
1: Yeah, right in.
0: Huddersfield had a drop goal disallowed that looked, for all intents and purposes, like it was a good drop goal, apparently. But it was kind of debatable, but it looked like he scored it. And then they all had a whine about that the referee hadn't give it, and Saints went the other end and dropped a goal and won the game by 1 point.
1: It was a boat race yesterday.
0: I don't care. So, basically, Saints through to the next round. That's brilliant for us.
1: Oxford won.
0: At Food Bar Radio, fantastic news. Saints are through to the next round of the Challenge Cup. Did dodge a bullet. It was a very, very exciting game.
1: You should have told me that.
0: Yep.
1: And dodged a bullet. I knew this was Matrix shit.
0: Also, one of their players called Brett Ferris did a spear tackle on one of our players called Johnny Lomax, right? And it was bad. Right. It was a bad one. And there's a player in Australia recently been paralysed by a spear tackle, only a couple of weeks ago. So everyone's a bit sensitive about it at the moment. And it was a bad spear tackle, but he got sent off, and that's when we won. So that was... I felt, personally, even though I'm all for... you know, karma and things working out well, I felt that Huddersfield, after deserving to win it for a long time, then relinquished any deserving of winning
1: by being naughty boys.
0: By being naughty boys and nearly paralysing a young boy.
1: Yeah.
0: So, as far as I'm concerned, that drop goal that wasn't given is punishment for one of your players trying to kill or paralyse one of our players.
1: Right.
0: So, Saints through to Saints, right? If you're from Huddersfield, I'm happy to argue it. Give us a call, 0330 223 0200. But it was a very exciting game.
1: Mm.
0: You'd have enjoyed it. Did you not watch it? It was on BBC as well.
1: No, I didn't watch it.
0: Should have watched it. Challenge Cup's on
1: I don't
0: BBC.
1: Know anything about it, really. I think you have to tell me some stuff about rugby league.
0: I've took you to a rugby league game before, but you spent the whole game chatting up a girl.
1: I did, actually.
0: You just sat with this blonde girl chatting her up all the way through
1: true.
0: And I was going, watch the game, man. Watch the game. He's like, no, I'm going to chat this girl up.
1: That's true. But
0: she's only about 10.
1: That paid off. So I want to know more about it.
0: What do you want to know?
1: I want to know five need to know, you know, like BuzzFeed, this website BuzzFeed.
0: I don't know, but go on.
1: Everyone does like lists and stuff, okay. Basically. I want to know five things you need to know about rugby league before you see a game.
0: Okay, so are we going from the point of view that you know nothing about it?
1: Yeah, as if I'm an alien who's just landed on the earth and someone's gone, come on, Zorb, let's go to a rugby league game. And I've said, me not know rugby league.
0: Wow,
1: game.
0: Are you doing that, are you?
1: Yeah.
0: Right, okay, well, there's two teams of 13 players.
1: What?
0: Yep.
1: Unlucky for everyone?
0: Oh, I see. The object of the game is to score more points than the other team.
1: Okay, yeah. Like tennis.
0: Similar to tennis, except that the scoring system, I was going to say, is better, but it's no more, it's still nonsensical. You get 4 points for a try, 2 points for a kicking a conversion, which means you kick the ball through the sticks.
1: How do they come up with that?
0: What, the points?
1: Yeah,
0: it's
1: how do they...
0: completely arbitrary.
1: How do they go, I think...
2: I think it's going to be 4 points,
0: Well,
2: game.
0: How do they do? I think it's going to be 15 points if you score 1 point.
1: It's tennis, isn't it? The way tennis
0: I
1: works.
0: I mean, football, much as I despise the sport, I'm not a fan of football at all.
1: Yeah, at least it's one.
0: At least it is just one.
1: Yeah, yeah, that makes, yeah. That does make sense, yeah, doesn't it?
0: When you get a point, yeah. You get a point.
1: You get one. You get 1 point.
0: Are there any other sports that you get just 1 point in when you score a point?
1: I don't know, you know.
0: Because all sports have different things, don't they?
1: Yeah, like snooker's mental all over the place.
0: Yeah, snooker's all over the fucking shop.
1: Darts, you may as well close your eyes and see what points you get.
0: But I guess darts as well. Darts is still, there's a logic to that, isn't there? Because you get it in the number that you hit.
1: That's true, yeah. But the numbers don't make any sense where they put them. It should be 1, 2, 3, 4, 5, 6, 7 all the way around.
0: All over the shop. Can someone explain that to us, by the way? Why do they do that?
1: Is there any game that's more simple than football in terms of scoring?
0: In terms of scoring, that's what we want to hear. Yeah. Is there a more simple game?
1: Yeah.
0: Maybe there's a game. Boxing.
1: Boxing's terrifying.
0: But if you get it down to its bare bones, it's like, if the man twats the other man, that is the end.
1: Yeah, no, it's not, because then, if neither of them are knocked out, no. It goes to the judge's decision, and that doesn't make any sense.
0: I think boxing's a horrible sport. I don't even think you can call it a sport.
1: You absolutely can call it a sport.
0: It's fucking thuggery. Yeah. That's all it is. That's all it is.
1: I think it's the purest form of sport.
0: No, it just gives meatheads an excuse to twat the shit out of each other and
1: at
0: not
1: least
0: get
1: they're doing it to each other in the ring.
0: Well, with that in mind... Yeah. I think that boxing shouldn't be regulated.
1: Yeah.
0: I think boxing, they shouldn't have had guards in that. If they're idiotic enough to get into a ring with each other and punch each other in the face, they shouldn't be allowed gloves, and it should be to the death.
1: Right.
0: Simple as that, right?
1: That's not boxing, that's Fight Club.
0: You should be more of a champion if you actually do kill someone.
1: Right, okay.
0: Or if you, like, you know, at the end of the day, as far as I'm concerned, in Rocky IV, Dolph Lundgren should have been the world champion forever after killing Apollo Creed. Right? That's it. Simple as that.
1: I've not seen that. Spoiler warning.
0: Oh, yeah, sorry about that. Spoiler warning there. Ivan Drago, played by Dolph Lundgren, does kill Apollo Creed, of course, Rocky's former adversary and best friend.
1: I've thought of a sport where you only get one for every one you get.
0: Go on.
1: Chucking things in the bin.
0: Yep, that is a good one.
1: Chucking things in the bin from across the room sport.
0: Although, not true. It's not true. No, because if you do it with your back to the bin and throw it over your shoulder, you get 5 points.
1: That's true. Yep. You get a five up. Yeah.
0: Yep. So what are the sports? I think it's only football. There must be another sport you're going to get 1 point every time you score.
1: We're probably missing something really obvious, aren't
0: we? Proper obvious, like netball. What'd you get in netball?
1: No, that's...
0: I'll ask Nat, she's a girl. Nat, producer, how many points did you get in netball for getting it through the hoop?
3: 10.
1: Have you made that up, Nat?
0: She's completely made that up. Yeah. She's got no idea. You'd have been good at netball. You're a big, tall thing. She's a big, tall thing.
3: Yeah, I play basketball.
0: She plays basketball,
1: and that's
0: apparently.
1: But that's 3 points, isn't it?
0: It's all just nonsense, isn't it?
1: Yeah. It's just nonsense.
0: Well, anyway, look, Saints are through to the next round and you get 4 points for a try. Now, is that enough for you?
1: Yeah, right. Okay, I'm going to need to... You're going to have to drip feed me things throughout the show.
0: You get 5 tackles to get to the line. So every time you tackle...
1: You what?
0: You get 5 tackles. So every time you're tackled, you get up and you do a thing called a play the ball.
1: I thought you were saying, like, tackle as in, like, cock and balls.
0: No, you don't get... Well, there are cock and balls on the
1: pitch.
0: Five
1: cock and balls and people have to knock them off.
0: Yeah, you've got to get them all in your mouth at the same time. You get up and you play the ball through your legs. So you put the ball on the floor and pass it back with your foot.
1: Right.
0: In rugby union, for example, they will just kind of form a scrum.
1: Right.
0: In an ad hoc
1: way. Yeah, I love it.
0: And then they've got to get this... But it's not very interesting to watch, though, is it?
1: No, I mean, I don't play it anymore. I don't really like it.
0: It's just a shitload of blokes cuddling each other.
1: Yeah.
0: All the time.
1: Yeah.
0: That's awful.
1: But
0: and then did
1: no,
0: you get the ball and they just belt it downfield? It's like, what are you doing? You had the ball.
1: Big
0: go
1: tackles
0: try and
1: as
0: score.
1: Well. Big tackles.
0: Yeah, but you get that in league, but it's a much faster game.
1: Right, okay. I'm willing to be convinced, mate. I've got room in my life for a sport.
0: Just watch it. Stop trying to cop off with a girl. Just watch it.
1: Right, all right, I will.
0: Just leave her alone. Talk to her in the advert break.
1: Right, Nikita Sanger's tweeted in saying that our Powerball, someone who covers all of those possibilities, could be Daniel Sloss, who is a Scottish comedian.
0: Right.
1: So let's run through those categories again.
0: He can rap.
1: No, I don't know if he can rap.
0: I think he can because he does. And listen, I'm not putting this music on. I'm basically trying to fix a button.
1: Mm.
0: But to fix a button, I've got to press it.
1: Okay, well done, mate.
0: Yeah, there we go, it's done. Dan can rap.
1: Can he?
0: Yeah, he does, like, rap battles and stuff.
1: Right, okay, well, that's a possible tick.
0: He will definitely know someone famous.
1: Yeah.
0: He definitely goes to the gym. Although they go, oh, no, I don't go to the gym.
2: I don't go to the gym. That's just my video arms.
0: Yeah.
1: He's got
0: off with someone in the last week.
1: Definitely
0: that's almost certain.
1: Definitely will have
0: He's got
1: done.
0: A games car, so he's Scottish. And his car has broken down in the last year.
1: Has it, though?
0: We've no idea. We got Sloss's number. We had a problem with Sloss's number, didn't we?
1: I tell you, who is a Scottish comedian whose car's broken down in the last year?
0: Who's that?
1: Ian Sterling. Definitely.
0: Ian Sterling is a good call for this as well.
1: He could be one of these as well.
0: Right, can we try and get Ian Sterling and Daniel Sloss on the phone? I think we've definitely got Ian's number. I think we've got Daniel's number, but I remember when we interviewed him, last time we interviewed him, we'd written his number down wrong.
1: Yeah, we had done it wrong.
0: So
1: yeah,
0: we had some problems. So the number that we've got might be wrong.
1: Oh, mate, look who's just followed.
0: Oh, fancy.
1: No, different. Maddie Carty. Don't worry.
0: Oh, my God. So who did you think it was going to be?
1: I don't know. Well, Maddie.
0: I'm just going to pop a song on.
4: It's like, I don't care about nothing, man.
0: I'm going to take this off then. Right. If that's going to be your attitude. Not having that. Well, who starts a song with that? I don't care about nothing. I'm not interested. Well, yeah. See what he's saying? Oh, it's quite clear what's going on there. It's an entertainer. It's called, let's see who's called. Afro Man, he's called.
1: Afro Man?
0: It's quite clearly not bothered about anything, and he's smoking. And I don't know what he's smoking.
5: I was gonna clean my room until I got high.
1: Oh, right.
0: Right, fine,
1: that's
0: gone.
1: No, sorry.
0: I tell you what, if I was his mum, I'd be like, stop showing off in front of people.
1: Yeah.
0: It's not good that you're getting high.
1: No.
0: It's not something to show off about.
5: Why, man? Yeah, because I got high.
0: Oh.
5: Because I got high. Because I got
0: oh, aren't you the big I am? Terrible. I apologise to the listener for that. I didn't know it was going to be like that, that song.
1: Well, it's a bit much, isn't it?
0: It is a bit much, isn't it? I'll try this one instead.

0: Although, why you'd want to go to fucking Southend is beyond me. Absolute shit hole.
1: I'm looking forward to it if you're listening in Southend.
0: I'm sure the audience is going to be nice, but I think it's like proper fucking shit hole, Southend. Can't stand it. I'm doing Milton Keynes.
1: Oh, yeah?
0: Yeah, Milton Keynes. Not tonight. I'm doing it on Thursday.
1: Right.
0: I'm doing the Comedy Cow in Milton Keynes on Thursday.
1: Are we doing this? Is that what we're doing?
0: And then on Friday, I should be performing in Whitley Bay. I'm not sure what the gig is.
1: But Grant from Whitley Bay.
0: Grant.
1: Whitley Bay has emailed in again.
0: Yeah.
1: Saying that he's away this weekend.
0: Brilliant. Ace.
1: No.
0: Give me a key.
1: Oh, yeah, no, he said, I'll be away this weekend, so I'll leave a key out for you. Grant in Whitley Bay. So all you need to do, mate, is just pop down to Whitley Bay and grab the key.
0: And say, where does Grant live?
1: Yeah.
0: Just turn up.
1: Did anyone leave a key at the entrance to Whitley Bay?
0: Yeah, I mean, what he's done there, he's been like, I'm away, I'll leave a key, ha ha ha.
1: Yeah.
0: I need somewhere to stay.
1: Yeah. I mean, can't imagine there's more than three Grants in Whitley Bay.
0: Ideally, I need someone to drive me there as well.
1: Right.
0: Because my car's running out of mileage.
1: Do they do that?
0: I'm only allowed a certain amount of miles on my car.
1: So,
0: I'm getting to, yes, that's it. Once you get to 100,000 miles, mate, the car just stops.
1: Right.
0: That is the end of the car then. Yeah, I've got like 2,500 miles left that I'm allowed to do between now and September.
1: What's Whitley Bay and back?
0: It's about 300 miles there and 300 miles back, which is 700 miles in total.
1: Well, all of August you won't need it.
0: Yeah.
1: Because you're in Edinburgh.
0: Yeah.
1: So that's that done. So 2,500 miles in, what are you?
0: I've done 1,000 miles in the last week.
1: Well, that, I mean, that...
0: Oh, that, I tell you what, Nat, that was lovely and quiet the way you came in then.
1: Yeah.
0: Just banging in. I'm not kissing you again, what are you doing? Oh, we've got a call. What's that you're giving me? Adam in Worthing. Adam, you there?
2: Yeah, hello.
0: Yo, how you doing, man?
2: I'm doing good, thank you.
0: Oh, yeah, you sound a little low.
2: No, I'm all right.
1: Excuse the crashing about in the background, Adam.
0: Yeah,
1: our
0: dainty producer.
1: Our dainty producer's decided to kick the fuck out of everything as she left the room.
0: Although weird, though, when we were getting off with each other, she's like proper gentle and like sort of, she's kind of like very soft.
1: Well, she knows how fragile you are, mate.
0: Maybe it is that. Yeah, maybe she was just being loving. But yeah, today she's come in. Maybe she's pissed off that I won't go out with her now.
1: Yeah.
0: But she's come in today and she's all like, bang the door, slam the door.
1: Yeah, she's making a point.
0: Is she pissed off at me?
1: I think she might be.
0: I fucked this up, but I shouldn't have got off with that.
1: Someone's emailed in, actually.
0: Hang on, Adam's on the phone.
1: I know, but we're going to bring Adam into the discussion.
0: Adam, just stay there, mate. What sort of kissers we are?
1: Yeah.
0: I'm a pretty good kisser.
1: Yeah?
0: Yeah.
1: Like technique?
0: Do they mean like... I don't have a technique.
1: What about you, Adam? What sort of kisser are you?
2: 10 out of 10. Brilliant.
1: 10 out of 10, brilliant.
0: Fantastic. That's good. who gave you that rating? Who said that? Was it your mum? I tell you what, you're a very good kisser, you are, young man.
1: 10 out of 10, brilliant.
0: 10 out of 10, that brilliant.
2: Your mum.
0: It's all right. Don't talk to her anymore. Shouldn't talk to me either. It's like, we're not...
1: Oh, whoa. Problems.
0: Don't talk about problems.
1: Problems we don't need to hear about.
0: Adam?
2: Yeah, hello?
0: Stinks. that's one of my favourite jokes. Why did you call in today, man?
2: I've got two reasons, actually.
1: Lovely.
0: All right, well,
1: let's hear them one at a time.
0: Let's do one and then decide if we want to hear the other one.
2: Okay, right. Well, firstly, magnificent second. Secondly, I've got an idea to cheer Ray up, so I don't know. Which one do you want?
0: All right, that's good. Well, we'll go with Magnificent Seven first, if that's all right.
1: Maybe that'll be so good that it'll cheer Ray up anyway.
0: Good point. Adam?
2: Maybe. Hello? Yeah.
0: Hello.
2: All right, I can confirm that I go to the gym.
0: Whoa. You go to the gym, and is it working?
2: No.
0: No, even better, mate. Why is it not working?
2: I just get tired really easy.
0: Yeah,
1: that'll happen at the gym. That's part of it.
0: Yeah, I had that problem, mate, last year when I was going to do the marathon.
1: Yeah.
0: And sat off running and did about 40 yards and went, I'm really tired.
1: You're really tired, really easy.
0: I don't think I can do this, I'm really tired, mate.
1: Can you prove that you go to the gym, Adam?
2: Well, I'm flexing right now, can you see that?
0: Yeah, sexy. What gym do you go to?
2: My college one.
0: Your college one? What college are you at, man?
2: Chichester College.
0: Which one?
2: Chichester College.
0: Oh, Chichester, yeah.
1: Chichester, mate.
0: Yeah, Chichester. And what do you study at your college?
2: I'm doing A-levels at the moment. I'm in my second year.
0: A-level what?
2: Physics, biology and chemistry. Mm. I did sociology last year as well, but I dropped that because it's not real science.
0: Right, you're right. It isn't real science, is it not?
1: Now,
0: I'll tell you what, if you know stuff
1: about science...
0: There is going to be some real science later.
1: There'll be some real
0: on.
1: Science later. Ray's got some science.
0: I've got some science.
2: Oh, yeah. I've been really enjoying that section, actually.
0: Thank you.
2: Yeah.
0: And you were confirmed that it is science.
1: You're going to pop it down in your exams?
2: Yeah, it is definitely science. And you know what? It's probably harder than the stuff I'm studying right now.
0: Exactly, mate. Yeah. I am a scientist extreme.
1: Put that in your chemistry exam. MTV stands for music television.
0: Yeah, and you'll get an A star. Good for you, young man. Oh.
1: And also, can I suggest in your biology exam, you put going to the gym makes you tired quickly.
0: I tell you what, though, Adam, I would dispute the sociology thing. I think sociology, for me personally, I think sociology is a better subject than the other three combined.
2: You know, I was saying that facetiously because it was actually the subject I was best at last year and I was really gutted to drop it.
0: Why did you drop it then, man?
2: Well, because it's not what I wanted to do at uni. I've applied to do neuroscience and all that, and sociology was
0: going to guess. Irrelevant. I was going to guess that you were going to be a dentist from your
2: A-levels. Oh, really? Maybe.
0: That's what I thought you were going to be.
1: A lot of money in that.
0: Yep.
1: Not money, teeth.
0: Yep. Well, teeth and dentistry. But Ed's is right. There's
2: similar area
0: in teeth.
2: Of the body, isn't it?
0: It is a similar area of the body, yes. To what?
2: Brains.
0: That's right. Adam was just saying random words now. And have you got a girlfriend, Adam?
2: Not at the moment.
0: Why not? Have you got a boyfriend? Are you a gay boy?
2: No, I'm not a gay boy.
0: I didn't mean gay boy. Yeah. Oh, are you one of them gay boys? I was saying that in a nice way, but it came out.
1: But it came out like, oh, you gay boy.
0: Oh, hello, gay boy. I wasn't saying it like that. I was saying, are you a gay boy in a nice way? Okay, what's happened to your girlfriend, man?
2: I just swing better when I'm on my own.
0: Yeah. I hear you, man. You're on the down low.
1: Yeah, it's like if you're swinging about, don't get a girl because that is abuse.
0: Yeah, don't swing.
2: Dangerous.
0: Yeah, don't do that. You must
1: swing.
0: Do that.
1: I swing hard when I'm in a relationship.
0: Yep, same. So that's nice. And you said you're going to try and cheer me up. I would warn you now. You've got your work cut out for you, dude.
1: But if we start it on the path, Adam, you can be the first step, and then other people can join in. And hopefully, we'll get in there by the end of the show.
2: Okay. Yeah. Well, I know Ray's the one who needs the most cheering up, but my idea is kind of the way of cheering you both up.
0: Beg your pardon.
1: Okay, you just burp. Don't worry about that, Adam.
0: So don't.
2: Basically, if I explain the kind of premise of my idea, it's quite simple, really. It's basically to make you both even more famous, get you the recognition that you deserve.
0: No, I'm going to stop you there, man, because Ed is like on the precipice of fame at the moment. I don't know if you know.
2: But we really need to push him to like Oscar heights.
0: No, but that's even a possibility. That is a sort of kind of possibility. You won't get an Oscar for his programme, but that could like...
1: What?
0: Well, you might...
1: I might get an Oscar.
0: No, you won't get an Oscar for that programme, mate.
1: Think big, mate. I might get an Oscar.
0: No, but that might lead to it. Right? So you might, you know, go, oh, I'm famous in America.
1: Yeah.
0: Oh, because I don't even know that Ed is in this series in America that he's the star of. Did you know that, Adam?
1: Gobsmacked. He's gobsmacked. Listen to that.
0: It's genuinely true. What's called that? Almost Royal?
1: Almost Royal, yeah.
0: It's on BBC America.
2: Will I be able to watch it?
1: Well, I don't know. It depends.
0: It's not in Braille.
1: Are you all right?
2: Will it air in the UK? That's what I mean.
1: Maybe. Not definitely.
0: Don't know at the moment. But anyway, the point of the matter is, though, so really what you've done there is you've drawn attention to, like, to...
1: Look, Adam, you can't win.
0: Like, I'm going, that is a good point. Ed is going to go off and be all famous. I am left all on my own.
1: Adam,
0: now.
1: Let's hear your idea.
0: That's his idea to make him all famous.
2: Basically, I thought, because, Ed, you don't have a stage name, do you?
1: No, that's my real name.
2: No. Okay, and Ray, you were thinking about changing your name, is that correct?
0: That's correct.
2: Okay, well, basically, I thought...
0: Don't worry, I'm still playing Magnificent Seven.
2: I thought up a couple of ideas for stage names for you, and for that stage name, I thought up a, you know, brief idea of a show to give you, you know, an idea of the... possibility.
1: Lovely. It sounds like you've thought this through. I love it, Adam.
0: I mean, I'll say to you, Adam, I'm depressed, not creatively inept.
1: I've run out of ideas. Adam's logic is he's thinking of a new alleyway for our career.
0: Well, what Adam is saying, Adam has come in and gone, right, what you're doing now isn't working.
1: Yeah, but...
0: Here's a better way of doing it, but it is working for Ed.
2: When
0: that's the thing.
2: Did I say that? I said you were thinking right, of Adam, changing your
1: right.
2: name.
1: Whoa, guys,
0: sorry,
1: guys.
0: Adam, have you got a diploma in fucking psychotherapy and helping people out with CBT?
1: No, neuroscience.
0: At the moment, you're just shouting at me.
1: Right, right. Either we end this phone call...
2: I'm shouting at you to help you, Ray. For your own good.
0: How do you know it's for my own good? You don't know what's wrong with me.
1: Right, mate. You don't want help, do you?
0: What did you say, Adam?
2: I'm doing my best.
0: Right, fine, okay, right. I'm sorry.
1: What's the idea, Adam?
0: Controlling my aggression is part of the problem.
1: It's been followed by hooting and
2: all right, if I do the ideas for Ed first and save the best ones for Ray...
0: Why are we doing the ideas for Ed's fine?
1: No,
2: yeah,
1: come
2: but
1: on,
2: saving
1: come
2: the best
1: on, Adam.
2: Still last.
0: He's got a series in America, he won Best Compere, he's Mr. Billy Big Bollocks on the comedy circuit, and I'm at home with a fucking razor blade.
1: Come on, Adam.
2: All right, Ed Gamble, your new stage name, first one is Led Gamble.
1: Led right? Gamble, right.
2: Yeah. Now, basically, what you do is when you're on stage, it's just your show is just basically you making stuff out of metal.
1: Right.
0: Yeah.
2: And I've done a little risk assessment here of beware of lead poisoning. So.
1: Right. And that's your risk assessment.
2: Yeah.
1: Right.
0: I mean, Adam, I know you've written that as deliberately shit, but if Ed did that in Edinburgh, he'd get the fucking main award. Given that everyone's sucking his cock in the comedy community at the moment. So, I mean, literally, I would dare you to do that.
1: Thanks,
0: to see,
1: Adam.
0: To see how well you do. And, Adam, what am I going to fail at?
2: I've got one more Fred, then I've got two for Ray.
0: Oh, yeah, good, good.
1: Two each.
0: Let's just keep Ed's career ball up in the air.
1: What's this going to be? Head gamble?
2: All right, the second one.
1: Go on with my head out.
2: Fed gamble.
1: Fed
2: now,
1: gamble.
2: Now, this show is basically where you spend the whole hour just basically eating a roast dinner and then
1: I'm
2: at
1: not
2: the
1: putting
2: end you're
1: it back
2: fed
1: on.
2: Gamble.
1: So I eat and then I'm fed.
2: Yeah.
0: I'd argue for it, man. Yeah. I would argue for that.
1: Yeah, yeah. So I eat, so
2: okay.
1: So it might no, you can't just move on from that. So my two options are make stuff out of metal. That's it. Leave
0: or
1: that.
0: Or have a dinner.
1: Lead gamble or fed gamble.
2: I thought they were good ideas.
0: I do as
1: What's
0: well.
1: What's your
0: Adam.
1: Full name, Adam?
0: I do as well.
2: Adam Harrison.
1: Adam Harrison. Okay.
0: It's a good name.
1: Yeah.
0: Okay, Adam. Well, I'm with a due
1: Madam sense Harrison. It's your new drag act.
0: Yeah, with a due sense of dread, Adam, what are your ideas for me?
2: Okay, all right, this one. It's kind of both of you, really. It's called Instead
0: all right.
2: Gamble.
0: Good. It's called
2: Instead
0: what?
2: Instead Gamble is basically where Ray comes on and does the show instead of Ed.
1: Instead Gamble. I love it.
0: Yeah. Of course you do, because it's still all about you.
1: But what is he doing? Is he coming on and making stuff out of metal or eating a dinner?
0: Please say the dinner. Right, okay, so basically what your idea is that I copy Ed.
1: No, you do just do a show instead of me.
0: All right. Go on.
2: So it's basically we bill it as Ed, we put Ed's face on the poster.
0: Oh, yeah,
1: let's
0: do that.
1: Get him in, mate.
0: Yeah, so this is your idea to get me famous, is that we just put loads of pictures of Ed up. Is that right. That's your idea, is that Adam?
1: Adam, you are nailing cheering.
2: Right, you don't like it, that's fine, I've got one more.
1: He's got one more.
0: How far away is Worthing? I'm going to punch this cunt.
2: I don't actually live quite in Worthing, it's more the
0: Mate,
2: hills.
0: Mate, I'll trace your call.
1: Right, Adam
0: Go
1: Harrison.
0: Go on, Adam, what's your last idea?
2: Clay Peacock.
1: Oh, tell me what that is.
2: Didn't get that part, but basically...
0: Have a good day, Adam. Fuck me.
1: Oh, man, that's awesome.
0: Adam, you have managed to depress me more. So I've got to cheer myself up now with this.

0: I could never be a rapper.
1: You could never be a rapper on the song Baby Cakes.
0: I would never be able to enter Magnificent Seven this week as the rapper.
1: No, you couldn't.
0: Three of a Kind with Baby Cakes. I'm going to tell you a bit about Three of a Kind now.
1: Yeah.
0: Three of a Kind, the group who sang this song, they met on the day they recorded it.
1: No.
0: That was the first time the three of them were put together, was to record the song Baby Cakes.
1: But where does all that chemistry come from?
0: No.
1: If they'd never met, how did they gel together so well?
0: They literally met on the day of the recording.
1: And it just clicked?
0: Just clicked like that, man. They were all over each other.
1: Wow.
0: Amazing.
1: Wow.
0: Kind of hot, the girl in Baby Cakes as well. I kind of like her. Three of a Kind, Baby Cakes. Well, no.
1: Baby Cakes is a horrible name
0: for
1: a song.
0: Well, if you'll listen to what I'm saying.
1: I'm not.
0: I know, but if you just started it for a minute. I actually said the right thing. Because I said the girl in Baby Cakes. And you went, oh, Three of a Kind. I went, yeah, but she is also in Baby Cakes.
1: She's on Baby Cakes.
0: Because the three composite members of Three of a Kind who recorded the single Baby Cakes, John, Alan and Becky, have all since their career, it's not they didn't take off, but it was like a one-hit wonder sort of thing. They only met on that day, they had no fucking songs, that's all they had, Baby Cakes.
1: Baby Cakes.
0: So let's do Baby Cakes. And very sexy video, have you seen the video of Baby Cakes?
1: Yeah.
0: Holy shit.
1: It's sexy in a sort of early 2000s way.
0: So sexy, gives me a bonk on every time, and I'm not joking. Yeah, really hot.
1: A little fact about Ray Peacock there, he always gets a bonk on when he sees the video for Baby Cakes.
0: Yeah.
1: How often do you see the video for Baby Cakes?
0: Quite a lot, I watch quite a lot. The girls in the video for Baby Cakes.
1: What, on YouTube? You just go on YouTube and watch the video for Baby Cakes?
0: It's amazing, man. It's amazing. It's all girls squirting cream on each other and all that sort of, and they're all dressed up as little maids.
1: Right.
0: And they're all sexy dolly birds and
1: that's what you like, is it?
0: Oh, heavens. Girl dressed up as a maid with whipped cream all over it.
1: I mean, you say, squirting cream on each other.
0: Yeah.
1: And that's sexy. People seem to think that's sexy. That stuff fucking stinks.
0: Yeah, it does stink as well, but it's sexy to watch. I mean, because Take That famously, well, not famously at all, did one of their first videos was all squirting
1: cream. Yeah, it was their first one, wasn't it? On their butts.
0: On the bums and that.
1: Yeah.
0: Yep. Dirty boys. But anyway, the composite members of Three of a Kind now run a party agency called Baby Cakes.
1: Really?
0: Yep, Baby Cakes Parties. They did these sort of like parties and things for people. I don't know if you can get them to perform or not. I don't know what happens there.
1: I'd imagine they have to perform. I'd imagine that's part of it. They go, we'd really like a party. It's our kid's birthday party. You know, I hear you do good cakes.
0: Yeah.
1: Nice cakes and stuff.
0: Yeah.
1: And you really organise a good event. And they go, okay, and whereabouts would you like us to perform Baby Cakes? Okay. No, I wasn't. I don't really want you to perform Baby Cakes. It's just if you could turn up, organise the party.
0: Have you got a rubber sheet? Because we could recreate the video.
1: I wasn't really. Didn't want you to perform that. We do have to perform Baby Cakes.
0: Let's find out. Can you find out what the girl's name is in Baby Cakes? I don't know why I'm saying the girl. I want to talk to the girl.
1: Yeah.
0: Can you find the girl from Baby Cakes? From Three of a Kind. She's definitely on Twitter. I've seen her on there before.
1: This never works. We always ask during the show.
0: I think this is more of a realistic.
1: No, because there was a rugby player we tried to get last week.
0: Yeah, Tommy Makinson. Can you tweet Tommy Makinson as well and say we want to speak to him because he scored 2 tries yesterday?
1: Yeah.
0: So try and get Tommy Makinson, who plays for Saints, and try and get the girl. I think she's got like a Greek name or something. From Three of a Kind.
1: And Robert De Niro!
0: Get Robert De Niro on the phone! That'd be a good Magnificent 7 1 week, wouldn't it?
1: Yeah.
0: We've just got to try and contact people on the show.
1: As many celebrities. 7 celebrities next week.
0: We don't even know if Daniel Soss's number is the right number that we've got. If you follow Daniel Soss on Twitter, can you just drop him a tweet and tell him to give either myself or Ed a call on our mobiles?
1: Yeah.
0: Or a text with his number. Thank you. That's my Baby Cakes facts for this week.
1: We've got a caller, haven't we?
0: Have we? Okay. Who is on my telephone?
2: Oh, it's Robert De Niro.
0: No, it's not. Not without a voice. Do the voice.
2: Yeah. It's Robert De Niro.
1: Oh, hello.
0: Everyone can do Robert De Niro, apart from you.
1: Yeah, Robert De Niro.
2: Yeah.
3: Hello, my name is Robert De Niro. I am from America.
0: Who's that?
2: It's Pete.
0: Hey, Pete. How you doing, man?
2: Yeah, I'm all right.
0: How's it hanging this week?
2: Sort of normal.
0: Yeah. Normal, just on top of your balls.
1: Yeah, slightly to the left.
0: Left or right? I reckon right. Ed reckons left. Who's right?
2: It's not big enough to swing.
0: Okay, so it just rests.
1: What, it just sticks? Yeah. It's just like a little nub that sticks out like a little nipple.
2: Sort of retract,
0: yeah.
1: Concave.
0: Yeah.
2: Almost.
0: Yeah. Right, cheers, Pete. See you later. Good conversation, right? I enjoyed that conversation. That was a nice little conversation with Pete. What was wrong with that? Actually, you might have wanted something. Are you there, Pete?
2: I'm still here.
0: Okay, fine. I lost my...
1: We thought... The producer didn't tell us why you called in.
0: I thought it was just that. I thought you wanted to tell us about your little knob hanging on the top of your balls.
1: Yeah.
0: Was there a reason you called in?
2: No, Well, that was the main reason, but also Magnificent Seven and Sheer Ray Up.
0: Oh, right, fine. Well, let's hear about Magnificent Seven. You weren't in the Magnificent Seven last week.
2: No, I was playing it cool last week.
0: Do you think you're a jinx? Nobody noticed. Do you think you're a jinx?
2: I might be, yeah.
0: Because last week was the first week we managed to complete Magnificent Seven.
1: Yeah.
2: Let's see what happens today, but I suspect that it is me.
0: Okay, well, hopefully not, but go on, which one? So at the moment we've got, excuse me, Pete, we've got somebody who can rap. Oh, please let it be that. Somebody who knows someone famous.
1: I know what it's going
0: to
1: be.
0: Someone who goes to the gym we've already had. Somebody who has got off with someone in the last week. Somebody who has a games console. Somebody Scottish, or somebody whose car has broken down in the last 12 months. Which one are you, please, Pete?
2: Although, you know, I could give it a go at the turtle rap, I think it's got to be the games console.
0: Fuck me, no, you're not allowed the games console. Give it a go at the turtle rap.
1: Come on, we want to hear the turtle rap, Pete.
0: Hang on a sec, Pete.
2: Okay, let's see.
0: Do you know what? The way you did that then was like you had gone, right, I'm going to ring up, I'm going to pretend I don't want to do the turtle rap, and then when they say do it, I'll go, okay, guys, I will do the turtle rap. Yeah, okay, what's the turtle rap? Is that...
2: It's from the Turtles movie
0: It's Partners in Crime,
2: 90s.
0: Is that right?
2: Yeah, that's it, yeah.
0: Okay, and Pete, you're going to perform the rap from that for us now?
2: A bit of it.
0: How much
2: bit
0: of it do you
2: remember.
0: How much do you remember?
2: Not a lot.
0: Why don't you just go for it and we'll see how far in you can get?
1: I'm going to get the lyrics up on here as well.
0: Okay. You ready, Pete? Oh, by the way, Pete.
2: I'll give it a go.
0: Eddie's going to get the lyrics on the iPad.
2: We're
0: going to have to pull you up if you say any words wrong in it.
2: Okay.
0: Because you've got to understand, Pete, you've got to understand this is it's kind of a very precise system that we've got going here.
2: I know, so this is important, yeah.
0: While you're saying you are someone who can rap, where you come in and showing off that you can rap, right, and that's the only one you're hung in for. We have to make sure that you can. And in order to do that, you have got to rap successfully for the turtle power.
1: Is it now...
2: I
1: is there more than one turtle rap, or will I definitely have the right one here, Pete?
2: You'll probably have the right one.
1: Can you give me a little clue as
0: to
1: one of the lyrics?
0: What's the first line?
2: Well, I think it starts with the chorus, so T-U-R-T-L-E, power.
1: Ah.
0: What have you got as the first line there, Ed?
1: Oh, I think I've got something different.
0: Okay.
1: I think I've got the theme tune. I mean,
0: at the moment, what we're doing is we've got the radio broadcasting.
1: Is it by Vanilla Ice?
0: No, it's Partners in Crime, but I think it's with
2: K. Think there might have been something else. Yeah, I think there might have been another.
1: Yo, it's the Green Machine going to rock the town without being seen. Have you ever seen a turtle get down, slamming and jumping to the new
2: Queen? Yeah, that's not the one I know.
0: Right, okay, not that one, Ed. Don't be stupid. Right. It's a different one about turtles.
1: Right. Partners in Crime, Turtle Power lyrics.
0: That's it. Got it?
2: That's the one, yeah.
1: I mean, this is some of the worst radio ever.
0: Pete, you ready?
1: You ready, Pete?
2: As I'll ever be.
0: I'm going to cue you in. It's going to be on three. Ready?
2: Okay.
0: 3, 2, 1, go!
2: T-U-R-T-L-E power. T-U-R-T-L-E power.
0: Don't laugh.
2: T-U-R-T-L-E power. Teenage Mutant Ninjas. In a half shell, they're the heroes for. In this day and age, who can ask for more? The crime wave is high and the bugging's mysterious. All police and detectives are furious because they can't find the source of this legally something force.
1: Evil, lethally evil force.
0: Evil.
2: Lethally evil force, yeah.
1: This is serious, so give me a quarter.
2: Something. I was a witness. Get me a reporter. Call April O'Neill in on this case. You better hurry up, because there's no time to waste.
1: We need
2: it all falls apart from there.
1: On the double. Have pity on the city, man, it's in trouble.
2: Have pity on the city, man, it's in trouble.
1: We need
2: heroes.
1: Heroes
2: like the Lone Ranger, like Tonto need... No.
1: When Tonto came pronto, when there was danger.
2: Yeah.
1: No, you can't just say when I do it. That doesn't count as you doing it, agreeing with someone else who's got the lyrics.
2: They didn't say they'd be there in half an hour because they possess turtle... I think I've missed a bit.
1: Because they displayed turtle power.
0: Nice.
2: Turtle power.
0: Nice.
2: There we go.
0: That's pretty good, Pete. That was pretty good, man. Right? And I'm going to... Oh. I've got one more test for you.
2: Go on.
0: Okay? There's one more test to see how you get on with this. Now, do it again. Just put a song on for no reason.
1: Right.
0: Like... Absolutely no reason.
1: Right.
0: Don't know why I did that, Pete. That wasn't the test.
2: Yeah.
0: Pete, are you ready for the test?
2: Okay.
0: Right. Keep listening to your phone, but do it again. And you've got to, no matter what happens, right? No matter what happens, you've got to do the rap. Do you understand?
2: I understand.
0: Come what may. Ready? Start it now. Go.
2: T-U-R-T-L-E power. T-U-R-T-L-E power. T-U-R-T-L-E power. Teenage Mutant Ninja Turtles. In a half shell, they're the heroes. Who could ask for more?
0: Keep going, Pete! Come on! Pete, you're
1: no,
0: slipping.
1: Oh,
0: it's slipping.
1: Go.
0: Last chance, go.
1: No,
2: all police and detectives are furious because they can't find the source of this lethally evil force.
1: He's remembered his
2: this
1: mistake.
2: This is serious, so give me a quarter. I was a witness. Get me a reporter. Call April O'Neill in on this case, and you better hurry up. There's no time to waste. Conservative have to be on the city.
0: Pete, come on!
2: We need heroes like the Lone Ranger, like Tonto Go Pronto when there was danger. They didn't say they'd be there in half an hour. He displayed total power.
0: Hey, well done, Pete.
1: I mean, not so much rapping as doing it like a poem at school.
0: That was
1: but
0: immensely funny. Whilst people threw screwed up paper at you at the same time, you. I'm gonna do my poem. And Pete, with that in mind, I'm gonna let you be the person who can rap.
1: Really?
0: Yeah.
2: Fantastic.
0: Definitely.
1: What games console have you got, Pete?
2: I've got an Xbox. Boo. Xbox 360.
0: Bye, Pete. Bye, Pete.
1: Bye, Pete.
0: Thanks for calling, man. We'll speak to you soon.
1: MC Pete. Thanks, Pete.
0: MC Pete.
2: I also have an offer to cheer Ray up.
0: Fuck.
1: Oh, yeah. Did you tweet about this?
0: An offer sounds wrong, doesn't it?
2: I did, yeah.
1: Let's hear it from the horse's mouth.
0: Have I got go anywhere? Have I got go anywhere, Pete? Or is it just...
2: I have some Marvel Kinder Egg toys swaps that you can have.
0: Dude, I don't like them. Right, I thank you. Right, I got two of those, and I didn't like them. I think they're a bit sort of retarded.
1: No offence, Pete, if you've got...
0: No, do you know what I mean? You know what I mean, though? They're a bit sort of like... I like Marvel comics.
2: I know. I'm a compulsive person.
0: That's fine. You can collect what you want, dude, but it's that thing of, like, I don't really like them... I don't like Marvel characters being sort of, like, morphed in that way and made sort of weird. I bought two.
2: I know what you mean. I think it was only because I got given a couple and then I went, okay, well, I've got to have the rest now.
1: You've got to have the full set.
0: Yeah, that's fine. I've got no issue with that at all. I like the fact that he said, I've got some swaps, like, I've got to swap in some. What have I got to give you in return?
2: Well, I mean, if you've got the lizard, you know.
0: I've not. I'll tell you who I got. I got, I think it was Wolverine and... Who was it? It was one of the baddies.
1: This is our news section. Ray tries to remember what Kinder Egg toys he's got.
0: It was right. It was a really horrible point in my depression, and I got these two Kinder eggs, and so I can't... Yeah. I think I threw them away.
2: Was it Green Goblin? Because that one's pretty awful.
0: It was Green Goblin.
2: There we go.
0: It was Wolverine and Green
1: Goblin.
0: Good chat,
1: lads. Good chat.
2: Yeah. And Wolverine doesn't even have the claws, which you think is the defining thing of Wolverine.
0: Weird, isn't it, mate? Little toys for children in chocolate eggs, and they didn't even put any sharp knives on it. Bizarre. Cheers, Pete. Thanks for calling, man. It was a good try, but no, I don't really like them. But thank you very much. See you later.
1: So you're still down?
0: Yeah, very down. But, I mean, I enjoyed the Turtle Flintstones mashup.
1: Weirdly, Pete called in to say that he had a games console, so that would get him in the Magnificent Seven. He ended up being the rapper... And the way he achieved you up was not the way he expected. Because I think that helped a bit, him doing his rap.
0: Well, do you know what?
1: By the way, we just had a text in, just out of the blue. Doesn't say who it's from. Just saying, I love you, Ray. No Thanks. Clue as who it's from.
0: It'd be Nat.
1: Yeah?
0: It'd be the producer, Nat, sending things through like that.
1: Yeah.
0: Because she can't accept that we've just kissed... Well, we kiss quite a lot.
1: Where was it? Because someone else emailed in saying, where did you go on a date with Nat?
0: It wasn't a date. It didn't start as a date at all. She was upset. She was upset at work, and I said, OK, let's go and get some air.
1: Yeah, that was Max in Hastings says, where did you go on your date with Nat? I thought she fancied Ed.
0: I don't know. I don't think she fancies me. I think basically what happened was Nat was upset at work, and I said, "Look, don't let me see you crying." And she went, "I can't stop it." And I went, "No, don't stop. You know, don't cry because it's really upsetting." Let's go for a walk. So we went for a walk, and we found a little park. It's literally where I'm pointing now, just down there through that little.
1: Just through there, yeah. Lovely little park, yeah.
0: I went down there, sat on a bench together,
1: yeah.
0: And I had my arm around her, and that wasn't a forward thing at all. It's because she was upset, and she was sort of crying into my shoulder.
1: Yeah.
0: Right, and you know what I'm like with girls crying.
1: Yeah. Whew. Straight away.
0: Yeah, it drives me mental.
1: Guaranteed bonk on.
0: Yeah. And I said, look, it's fine. Just don't take any notice of them. It's fine. You know, don't. I know they're all picking on you and writing things on your locker. I said, but you stay strong, young man. You stay strong.
1: Yeah.
0: And she went, "You're so nice to me." I went, "I'm not being nice. I'm just literally just being a shoulder to cry on. Literally, I'm not going to be horrible."
1: Literally.
0: And she went, "Oh, why can't everyone be as nice as you?" And I went, "I don't know.
1: Yeah.
0: I don't know why they can't." And then she went, "Why can't everyone be as handsome as you?" And I went, "Stop it." She went, "No, you are."
1: She went, "All right."
0: And no, listen. And I went, "Well, I'm not. I'm sure I'm not handsome." She went, "No, you are." And then she went, "Why can't everyone have as big muscles as like we've got?" And I went, "Oh, come on, you're embarrassing me." And she went, "Why can't everybody be as talented and be as fast a runner as you?"
1: Yeah, faster runner. Yeah.
0: Yeah. And I went, "Oh, come on, stop it." She went, "Why can't everyone be?" And she sort of looked me in the eyes and went, "As good a fuck as I know you are."
1: Right.
0: And I went, "Stop it." And she went for it, bang on the lips. And at first, I was going, No, come on. Yeah.
4: But you're still happy about the muscles thing.
0: Yeah, I love the muscles thing. Yeah. I was going, no, come on, you're upset. You're upset. She went, I don't care. She like had her hands in my hair. And she was like, sort of, she was doing that thing where she was kissing my mouth and then kissing around my cheek onto my neck.
4: Yeah.
0: I've got a beard. I don't know why that would be nice to someone, but she was doing that. And I was going, come on, stop. We've got to stop. It's got
4: your
0: to stop.
4: Your mouth's quite near to your neck, though, so that makes sense. Yeah, yeah.
0: My mouth's quite close together. I noticed that in the mirror the other day.
4: Everyone's mouths are close to their neck.
0: Yep, I suppose so. And so we're having a kiss and a cuddle and all of it. And then eventually I just lost all my fight. I lost all my fight.
4: Yeah.
0: And we kissed, I reckon, for about... How long was it, Nat? About
5: 20 minutes.
0: About 20 minutes. And then we had a little break where we had a calipo each. And then we kissed...
4: It's calipo. We've had this argument
0: And
4: before.
0: We kissed again for a little bit longer. And then Cappy Sun's on the way home. I put her on a bus and that was the end of that. But I think the fact... Sorry, that was all superfluous information. I think the fact...
4: That's a lot of orange-flavoured things.
0: But I think...
4: And you got your hand up the top as well.
0: I did that as well, yeah. But I'll spare the indignity of that because I think I was too rough.
4: Right.
0: I think I was too rough. I went in too rough. But anyway. But now
4: Matt's nodding.
0: So she's been texting me all Sunday as well.
4: Right.
0: And I've been
4: you
0: like...
4: You can't text on a Sunday.
0: No, but she wasn't directly sort of saying, I want more.
4: Right.
0: But it was like, well, why are you never text me this much. Why are you doing this?
4: Yeah.
0: And then I thought, fuck, she's enjoyed that so much.
4: Yeah, she'd

0: awesome as you imagine. Peacock and Gamble, as handsome as you imagine.
1: Have a look.
0: Peacock and Gamble.
2: Probably turn it off then.
0: As you imagine.
2: You can turn it off.
1: Well, no.
2: You have the power to turn that off.
1: I shouldn't have to because that should never be on a loop.
2: Yeah, no, I agree. But why are you punishing the listener for the station's mistake?
1: I'm not. That should never be on a loop because that what would have happened? I would have played that genuinely and it would have carried on playing. Right? So until someone comes in and turns it off, I'm just going to leave it playing. Right.
2: That is the most petulant thing you've ever done.
1: Yeah, I am. Because stings should never
0: Peacock
1: be on a loop.
0: And Gamble, as handsome as...
1: See how close she got to me then?
2: Right, yeah.
1: Fell for it.
2: I mean...
1: I put it on a loop. Ha ha ha, I didn't. Welcome back to the show. It's 14:18.
2: It's 14...
1: yep. Medieval hour.
2: What do you do in medieval hour?
1: You promote Magnificent Seven.
2: Right.
0: FUBAR. Radio worth paying for.
1: And you put another sting in as well at the same time.
2: Right, okay.
1: I did that completely on purpose.
2: Well, that sounded quite good.
1: It was alright, wasn't it?
2: Yeah.
1: Magnificent Seven today. Don't forget, we have got two at the moment. We've got somebody who can rap, and he proved it. That was Pete. We have also got somebody who goes to gym. That was Adam, who didn't prove it.
2: He didn't prove it? No, he said he was flexing.
1: No, all he did was further depress a depressed man.
2: Well, he was trying to cheer you up, mate.
1: We are still looking for somebody who knows somebody famous. Somebody who has got off with someone in this last week.
2: Yeah.
1: I have, but I don't want to talk about it. Somebody with a games console.
2: Yeah.
1: Somebody Scottish. Somebody whose car has broken down in the last 12 months.
2: Right.
1: We also suspect Nikita Sanger let us know that Daniel Sloss, the comedian Daniel Sloss,
2: could well be all of
1: could
2: these
1: well
2: things.
1: Be all of those things, which is called Ed.
2: Powerball.
1: A Powerball.
2: A Powerball.
1: If you are all of those things, you're a Powerball.
2: And by the way, just because we've got two people on the Magnificent Seven already, that does not relinquish the possibility that we might get a Powerball. We can have the full Magnificent Seven.
1: Powerball can come
2: and
1: any point,
2: a Powerball,
1: which is kind of what we're looking for.
2: Yeah, that's what we
1: now,
2: want.
1: Now that we last week got all the Magnificent Seven, we fulfilled all the criteria.
2: Yeah.
1: We're now looking for all the Magnificent Seven and a Powerball.
2: Power socket.
1: Ball. Powerball is the way you say it.
2: Power socket. No, I'm trying to... Power socket.
1: Power socket. Powerball.
2: No, Powerball, power socket.
1: Oh, I see.
2: Yeah.
1: Let's start again. Right, start again. Sorry.

0: Give us a call, by the way, if you are any of those things. 0330 223 0200. That's 0330 223 0200. If you are someone who knows someone famous, someone who's got off with someone last week, someone with a games console, someone Scottish, or someone whose car's broken down in the last 12 months. Sorry, yeah. We were going to play Powell. Okay, now quick game, Caramel Giffin.
1: Yeah,
0: can't abuse come for that. Powerball.
1: Power socket.
0: Plug socket.
1: Hair plug.
0: Hair extensions.
1: Plug extension. Extension cord. Extension cord.
0: Nice. Nylon cord.
1: What? Nylon jumper. Mate, so...
0: Woolly jumper.
1: No, mate, no.
2: Sorry.
0: Christmas jumper.
1: Christmas Carol.
0: Carol McGiffin. I
1: well
0: win again.
1: Done,
0: I win
1: another
0: again.
1: Victory parade.
0: Thank you very much. Celebratory Boston Legal.

0: Right. Why is that a tradition now? That every time someone says Carol McGiffin, you play the entire Boston Legal theme tune?
1: A celebratory Boston Legal. That's
0: well,
1: what
0: I think it'd be good if it was this thing, like just bow, bow, bang, bow, bow, bow, bow, but not the whole thing.
1: Mate, you can't. That is brilliant, that theme tune.
0: It's great.
1: It's amazing.
0: But not after everything. Right?
1: Well, if I feel happy at some point, then you should be encouraging me to be more
0: all
1: happy.
0: All right, okay, I'm encouraging you. Nikita Sanger's tweeted in saying she's coming to see you in Milton Keynes, I think.
1: Okay.
0: Is there anything...
1: Is she thinking we're going to bang?
0: No, she just says, Dear anything. Dear Ray, is there anything
1: dear
0: I can
1: anyone.
0: Bring you to in MK that would make you happy, like, like Muppets or Lego? Hashtag cheer up Ray.
1: I like that she said, is there anything that I can do for you? And then went, I mean, like, Muppets or
0: Lego.
1: Yeah. I don't mean...
0: Anything she can bring you?
1: No, I'm all right, thank you. Thank you, Nikita.
0: She just wants to cheer you up, mate.
1: Oh, yeah, I appreciate that, but it's not... I'm not at a stage at the moment where material things will necessarily make me feel happier unless someone wants to send me a PlayStation 4.
0: Right, PlayStation 4. So that's something... So tell her.
1: No, Nikita, no. I don't want her to buy me that. But I nearly bought one the other day.
0: Did you?
1: In a moment of weakness.
0: What, it's not weakness?
1: It really is. I don't think I can really afford to splash out on a PlayStation 4 at the
0: moment. Right, okay.
1: And also that'll ruin the electrics. I think I just saw one in, I think it was in Asda or something like that, or Sainsbury's or something. Yeah. I just saw it and went, I might just buy it.
0: Just fucking buy it, mate.
1: And I don't need it.
0: No, you got a PS3, innit?
1: Got a PS3, and I only really play Rugby League on the PS3, and you can't get Rugby League for the PS4.
0: No.
1: So I'd be making...
0: And you got the Blu-ray player on the PS3 and stuff, haven't you?
1: Got that.
0: Yeah.
1: I don't need a PS4.
0: Yeah.
1: But...
0: But
1: I want it.
0: That's a genuine moment of maturity from you.
1: I bought an iPad mini. I didn't need it, but I use it.
0: Yeah.
1: I would still use a PS4 if anyone wants to send me a PS4.
0: If Sony is listening.
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0: No, we can't just...
1: The best console you can get.
0: No, what you're doing there is you've already given them the free advertising. They've got no need to give you a PS4 now.
1: For now.
0: No, they...
1: Sony PS4, the best console you can get for now. So I could change that, couldn't I, next week? I can go, write the shit.
0: And then just, make up a new console.
1: Yeah. So, Sony, I know you're listening. Send me a PS4. Send Ed one as well.
0: Yeah.
1: You got one already?
0: No, I don't have a PS4.
1: Please send Ed a PS4, please, as well.
0: Again, I don't need one, you know. I don't play games.
1: Neither of us need one.
0: I can't do games.
1: What do you mean you can't do games?
0: I'm rubbish at them.
1: Who can't do
0: I'm
1: games?
0: I'm rubbish at them. All game. Pretty much all games.
1: It's a game. You play it.
0: Yeah. Awful.
1: Not Twister. Can you play Twister?
0: Awful. No, like real life games, fine.
1: Right.
0: Probably not so good at Twister because my knees are a bit dodgy.
1: Was that one you played? The one I played it as well. The one where you shoot the elves into things, and Stephen Merchant was on it.
0: Oh, Portal 2. I like that.
1: Yeah,
0: I like that one. Yeah, well, that was engaging. But I like games where as soon as it gets difficult, I just think, oh fuck this. I could be doing something different.
1: You played that one that we used to play in the car, where we shout out the window at people.
0: Yeah, but that wasn't a computer game, was it?
1: Kind of a game.
0: Yeah.
1: Do you know what, Sony? If you're still listening. Good idea for a game for your console, the PS4. It's a game me and Ed have came up with. We've got one called Carol McGiffin, which is a bit like Buzz.
0: Yeah.
1: That game you play on the PlayStation where it's a
0: lot like Buzz.
1: And the other game we came up with is if you're bored on a journey, right, and you drive to a village, then you have to shout out the window at people.
0: Yeah.
1: It sounds like you're being insulting, but you're not really.
0: You're not. So say someone's wearing... say I'm walking down the street wearing red trousers. What would you do if you drove past
1: me? Okay, dampers window. Ooh, where are you going? Off to the red trouser school.
0: Yeah.
1: That's all you got to do. It's genuinely as simple as that.
0: Yeah.
1: And there's a light on here.
0: Ooh, where are you going? Bicycle University.
1: Yeah. Where are you going? Aldi bag. Are you going to the Aldi bag college?
0: Where are you off to? Hat factory.
1: Yeah. That's the place in Luton, Hat Factory. It's a real place.
0: Is it?
1: Is someone on the line at the moment?
0: No.
1: Right, just thought I'd put the thing up.
0: Yeah.
1: I'd be quite exciting, just see who's on the phone.
0: Yeah.
1: But there's no one on the phone. New section. Who's on the phone? Answer. Nobody is on the phone.
0: Why does that deserve Boston Legal? Are you going to play the whole thing?

0: That's right. That was the Boston Legal theme tune there to celebrate there being nobody on the phone. If you want to prevent me from playing the Boston Legal theme tune anymore, then you need to call us 0330 223 0200. We want things to cheer me up because I've got a serious, very, very serious depression. And we also need to find Magnificent Seven. We are still waiting for somebody who knows someone famous, somebody who's got off with someone in the last week, somebody with a games console, somebody Scottish, or somebody whose car has broken down in the last 12 months.
1: Yeah.
0: If you fulfil the criteria of any of those things,
1: we must complete it today.
0: 0330 223 0200. If you are all of those things, as well as also being somebody who goes to the gym and somebody who can rap, you can be our Powerball. The Powerball. Who is a person who fulfills all the criteria, and there is a prize.
1: What's the prize?
0: Yes, there is.
1: What's the prize, mate?
0: Definitely going to be a prize.
1: What is it?
0: A PS4.
1: No, you can't keep saying PS4.
0: It's Sony's new console, the fantastic PlayStation 4.
1: What's good about it?
0: I don't know. Console of choice.
1: I'm behind on the whole console thing.
0: Nice colour.
1: What is that it? Is that what it is?
0: Yep. Can I just say, by the way, if you're listening to the show now, which obviously you are because you hear me say this,
1: yeah.
0: Are our mics distorted today? Because I think that I think we sound like the mics are up too high.
1: No, I don't think so.
0: Do you not? Imagine me in my headphones then.
1: No.
0: Could you let us know if you listen to it? Not production people. We know about you, Nat, thinking between your legs. When I am around a place all the time. If you are a normal listener at home, let us know if the mics aren't working properly. 0330 223 0200.
1: And email in with suggestions for cheering up Ray as well. Email in, call in, tweet us on @FooBarRadio. Ways to cheer up Ray.
0: Are there any hanging at the moment? Because I've not been
1: there's none really hanging, at the moment. Oh, Dave W has said, does Ray fancy going to see Captain America? No knobs in popcorn though. Hashtag cheer up Ray.
0: I do fancy going to see Captain America, and I'm going to do that.
1: With Dave W?
0: No, got me on.
1: Okay.
0: I'm not... Sorry, Dave, I'm not in a wheelchair. I'm allowed out.
1: Yeah, people in wheelchairs are allowed out.
0: No.
1: No?
0: No, you've never looked after someone in a wheelchair, have you not?
1: No, neither have you?
0: No, they're not allowed out, mate. I actually have looked after someone in a wheelchair.
1: Yeah, but they were... Please tell me they were allowed out.
0: They were allowed out. They also didn't need to be in a wheelchair.
1: Right.
0: But I was in charge of them in the wheelchair.
1: Right.
0: It was in Asda in Wakefield. And we had stolen, stroke, borrowed
1: right.
0: a wheelchair from Pinderfields Hospital
1: right.
0: in Wakefield.
1: Okay.
0: And which we eventually replaced because I felt really guilty about it.
1: Yeah.
0: And I took him round Asda in Wakefield
1: yeah.
0: As if he was a real life disabled person.
1: Okay,
0: in
1: let's pop a song on.
0: And I was sort of being really abusive to him, and other people were like looking and being really upset about it, and it culminated with me tipping him out of it and walking out of the Asda.
1: Right.
0: That happened around 1997
1: right.
0: in Wakefield.
1: Right.
0: If you were there and you've always wondered about it, it was just a set up thing.
1: It was you. I mean, do you think everything that's happening now is perhaps karma for that incident?
0: Could be that. Oh, there's all sorts of things.
1: You're
0: that could
1: paying
0: be
1: that back
0: for.
1: In droves now.
0: Yeah, yeah, yeah. Really, am I? All I did was tip a man out of a wheelchair.
1: Give us a call if you've ever pretended your friend's disabled in Asda in Wakefield.
0: I do it all the time. 0330 223 0200.
1: Don't tell them that, mate.
0: I do pretend to be disabled in public all
1: mate,
0: the time.
1: You can't do that.
0: I know. That's why it's funny.
1: No, that's not all right.
0: No, I know. That's why it's funny.
1: That's not all right.
0: Why is it not all right?
1: My friend once pretended to be disabled to get to the front row of a Bob Dylan gig.
0: And did it work?
1: Yep.
0: Actually, at a Bob Dylan gig, would it have worked? It's like, well, I mean, join the disabled queue.
1: Yeah. Get on stage with the other one.
0: Yeah, exactly. So we started this conversation with, is it all right for me to pretend to be disabled in public? I didn't have to do an example of it. And it ended with Ed doing what can only be described as a spastic voice.
1: No, it's Bob. That's Bob Dylan's voice,
0: that was
1: mate.
0: What that was, mate.
1: And that was Bob Dylan's voice.
0: Well, it
1: was. That was the closest impression to Bob Dylan you'll hear all day.
0: You were going to say that was better than Bob Dylan. Was better than Bob Dylan's voice. That was what I just done. By the way, please don't think I am being offensive saying the word spastic. I'm not.
1: Right, and that's it, is yeah, it? That gets you out of it, does
0: I'm
1: it?
0: Not.
1: Yeah.
0: Well, do you know what? I use the word spastic a lot.
1: Please don't think I'm being illegal when I killed that lad.
0: Yeah, because I wasn't doing that.
1: Yeah.
0: I use that word an awful lot.
1: Do
0: like
1: you?
0: An awful lot in real life.
1: I don't, yeah.
0: And it's because of my head, even though that time I just used it then was actually referring to it. I don't use it as a... It's that thing that Gervais argues with the word mong.
1: Yeah.
0: That he's not saying it to mean disabled person.
1: Right.
0: And I kind of don't know where I stand on that argument because I sort of get it from both sides.
1: Yeah.
0: But the word spastic, however.
1: Do you get it from both sides?
0: Yeah, whenever I can.
1: Men's cocks.
0: Up my arse and in my mouth. With the word spastic, the word spastic was taken out of commission.
1: Yeah.
0: Like it was by the Spastic Society. It used to be called that.
1: Yeah.
0: And then became Scope.
1: Yeah.
0: But they wanted that. There was actually, do you know what? I don't know if this is urban legend or not, but I don't think it is. There was an advert in the newspapers that said, on whatever day of whatever date, all spastics will die.
1: What?
0: And that was when they were stopping the word spastic.
1: No way.
0: And then that was the advert that was in the paper. Maybe Google that or something, find out for us. But that's apparently, might be urban legend, but that happened apparently.
1: That's probably not the best advertising they could have come up with.
0: No, but they wanted to sort of...
1: I know they were making a point.
0: Yeah. But they wanted the word gone, right? Yeah. And I agree with that. Yeah. I agree with that. So now, but that word, that's a spare word.
1: A spare word?
0: That is a spare word. Right. We've discussed it before. That is a spare word.
1: Right.
0: So that is a word that now doesn't mean disabled person.
1: Right.
0: Right?
1: But it does.
0: It's spare.
1: It's offensive. It's now an offensive term for a differently abled person.
0: Right.
1: It's not spare. It's used by people who are ignorant. It's used by ignorant people.
0: I'll tell you what my argument is.
1: Right, go on.
0: I think...

0: where you're in the wrong, just play that. We on this show, we do not condone the use of that word as an offensive term for someone who's differently abled, but we do condone that if you do think that and you get panicked because you get backed into a logical corner, that you must play the Boston Legal Thinking.
1: I'm not panicked. I will continue to use it in my private life to mean an idiot. I will do that.
0: Right, okay.
1: But I do understand why it's offensive. I get it why it's offensive.
0: Yeah, yeah.
1: I would perhaps think twice about doing it in public,
0: right?
1: Which is always a dodge.
0: Or on the radio, even.
1: No, I would never do it on the radio, mate. Goodness me. God, I'd be all over the press if I did it on the radio. Talking about calling you a spastic, that would be a terrible thing to do on the radio. So I would never, ever do that. Thank you very much indeed. But I would shout out the car and say to Ed, oh, where are you going doing an offensive voice, school?
0: I tell you another game we've not talked about. Animals.
1: Wow, that's a blast from the past, isn't it?
0: Do you remember Animals?
1: I do remember Animals.
0: We used to play a game called Animals. Do you want a quick game of it now?
1: Okay.
0: Yeah. Hippo.
1: Gorilla.
0: Cheetah.
1: Oh, tiger.
0: Yep, so I win because tiger's a fish.
1: Yep.
0: So that's Animals. Call in if you want to play us. Animals. You can't. I mean, you're in control of the desk. I at no point know what you're planning or what you're doing.
1: I feel slightly drunk today. And
0: you just whack a song on there and go, no, keep going, mate. This is the bit where I put Cab Calloway.
1: I said it on mic as well.
0: Yeah.
1: I'll tell you now, listener, you might have picked up on this. I've not had enough sleep, I don't think.
0: No, you've never had enough sleep.
1: I had a really long day yesterday. The rugby yesterday that I spoke about before really stressed me out.
0: Yeah.
1: Like, proper stressed me out.
0: Yeah.
1: And then I had to drive to Leeds and back. It was guys in Leeds, I did a gig there. I had to drive there and back in one night.
0: Yeah.
1: And I got back and I was really sick. I didn't feel well at all.
0: Right.
1: Really sort of shaky in that. And then I've only had like maybe 6 hours sleep, maybe 7 hours sleep.
0: Yeah.
1: And then drove it. I feel like I've not stopped. And I feel like I've got no guard. I've got no internal sensor or anything.
0: When have you ever had an internal sensor?
1: Well, sometimes I think I go near the line of that and sometimes step over it. But I don't think I've ever felt like I've not got it at any point right now.
0: Yeah. No, well, I can tell you you've not. I'll run you through a litany of things that have happened today. You have said that the producer thinks between her legs.
1: Yeah.
0: You have repeatedly used the word spastic.
1: Yeah.
0: And you have played the Boston Legal theme tune 5 times.
1: Right, I think it's more than that. So you find it completely believable that I did get off with that?
0: Right.
1: No point did you say it. You've came in and you've maintained you got off with the producer.
0: No, mate, I know you have. I can see it in her eyes.
1: Yeah, in her eyes, yeah.
0: Yeah.
1: It must be horrible.
0: Yeah.
1: Can we get Nat in the studio? Nat, can you come through?
0: Heidi, hi.
1: Got to give her I feel like I should give her a point of recourse. I'll play this again later on. Hello.
2: Hi.
0: Hi, Nat.
1: Why are you on that mic?
2: Ed.
1: Do you want to speak into a microphone?
2: Yeah.
1: Go.
2: What do you want?
1: That's not on.
2: Put it on then.
1: It's on already. I have this problem every week.
0: Right.
1: With that mic. When Justin Lee Collins comes in, it's not on. Try
2: I'll
1: this one.
2: To that one.
1: Try
2: this one.
0: Let's do it quick though. Slick professional radio.
1: Yeah. There she is.
2: Hello.
1: Hello, Nat. How are you?
0: That's better.
2: I'm fine, Ed. Thanks. How are you?
1: Oh.
0: Well, I didn't even say how are you. No.
1: Did you give me the cold shoulder?
0: Oh, it sounds like it, doesn't it?
1: This could be awkward, couldn't it?
0: Does she have a cold shoulder?
1: Have you got an issue with me today?
2: No, no.
1: Why?
2: Why did something happen?
1: Well, I feel like you're being sort of weird.
2: No, I'm fine. It's all good, isn't it?
0: Tweet in if you think this tension is sexual or general.
1: What
2: happened on Saturday? Something happened?
1: You were drunk.
2: Yeah.
1: As you know, you're upset.
0: That's true. She was emailing.
1: Actually, we did know for a fact she was drunk.
2: That was Friday.
1: So do you not remember? Was it Friday?
2: Yeah.
1: Do you not remember Saturday at all?
2: No, it's a bit of a blur. I can't really remember. I didn't. Did I see you?
1: Now, am I responsible for this?
0: What?
1: So if this goes to court.
0: Yeah.
1: She has just said that she don't remember me being there or anything like that.
0: Yeah.
1: Right. I remember being completely complimentous.
0: Yeah.
2: Mm.
1: So who's in the wrong here now?
0: You.
1: Why?
2: Because I remember the lolly. There was a lolly involved.
1: Oh, she wasn't a lolly.
0: That was his cold, cold penis.
1: Who would be responsible in that situation?
0: What if Nat was out of her head?
1: But I don't. As far as I'm aware, she wasn't.
0: I don't know.
2: I
0: maybe
2: bits.
0: A policeman.
1: That's
0: could call
1: a grey area.
2: Everything I remember, I liked. So.
1: Oh, there we go. And that's a good enough review.
0: Yeah.
1: I will take that. Did you get off with anyone last week?
2: No, not last week.
1: When was last time? Week before.
2: No, not week before.
1: Wait for that.
2: Yeah, about that.
1: You got off with someone 3 weeks ago?
2: Maybe.
1: Who'd you get off with?
2: Can't say.
1: Boy?
0: Why? Was it Prince Charles?
1: Uh-oh! Yeah.
0: It was Prince Charles!
1: Nat has got off with Prince Charles! How exciting is that for our radio show? It's a Prince Charles.

0: Next in line to the front.
1: He was a good kisser.
2: Oh, she said he was a good kisser as well.
3: Where did you get off Prince Charles at?
4: He talks to his flowers, doesn't he, Prince Charles?
1: I think he was
4: Charles?
1: On a bench.
4: Did he talk to your flower?
3: Did he talk to your flower or not?
1: He did. Yeah. Sang to my flower.
3: Oh, God, that sounds horrible. It was on a bench?
1: Yeah.
3: Okay.
1: Just round here, actually.
3: Who did you kiss?
1: Who did you
3: kiss? Who did you kiss?
1: Can't say.
3: Why do I know them?
1: Can't remember.
3: Shut up. Did you just get off with a random stranger?
1: Yeah. No, no, I didn't know. I know him now.
3: Are you going out with him?
1: No.
3: Why not?
1: Don't want to.
3: How much
4: also,
3: did
4: you wouldn't. If you're going out with him now, it doesn't count as getting off. We've
1: That's
4: established
1: true.
4: That.
1: Yeah,
4: at the top
1: so
4: of the show.
3: You can't be in Magnificent Seven.
4: Yeah.
3: How did it happen? Where was it at?
1: It was in a pub.
3: A pub.
4: In a pub.
3: Classic.
1: No, not in a pub.
4: In a pub.
3: At the bar.
4: I've never seen. I've never got off with someone in a pub.
1: No, I didn't in the pub.
4: It's always after the pub, isn't it?
1: Yeah. It's after the pub.
3: Was it outside the pub?
1: No.
3: Pub car park.
1: It was not.
3: Did you get fingered in a pub car park?
1: Not this week, no. Not
4: beer
1: this
4: garden.
1: Week.
3: Well, where was it at?
1: It was at a house. In a house.
3: In the house.
1: Yeah.
4: Whose house?
1: I did sort of know.
4: Whose house is
3: your house?
4: Whose house? Who's what was
1: it's
4: his
1: not
4: name?
1: Through
4: whose house
1: the keyhole.
4: It was?
1: Come on.
4: Oh well, as long as you didn't get through the keyhole.
3: Would you not go through the keyhole on a first date?
1: Never on a first date. Never on a first date.
3: Really? Why though?
1: Well, it's a private keyhole. You've got to unlock it, haven't you?
3: I suppose so, yeah. You've got to unlock it as well. Yeah. I don't know how you do
1: you
3: that.
1: You can't unlock it on a first date.
3: I think you have to get the specific codes.
4: Yeah.
3: You've got to do the things on,
4: yeah.
3: On, the,
4: on
3: the safe.
4: Safe.
3: You've got to twiddle the safe thing.
4: Check he's got a Yale cock.
3: Yeah. Make
1: Lloyd
3: sure he's got AIDS.
1: Got to have a look, make sure it's all okay. Nice, nice and...
3: You've got to look at what?
1: Lloyd Grossman's got to come in and have a look, hasn't he?
3: Yeah.
4: Lloyd Grossman. Oh, we're still going through the keyhole, all right.
1: He's got to come in.
4: It's not Lloyd Grossman anymore, it's Keith Lemon.
1: Is it?
3: Oh, I heard about that. Is it not very good?
4: I don't know, I've never seen it.
3: Never seen it either. Have you seen it?
1: Yeah, once.
3: Good or not?
1: No.
3: Not going to watch again. How
1: the TV reviews.
3: How do you know the boy? How do you know the boy?
1: How long have I known the boy? About 6 months.
3: 6 months, and have you been romantically linked before?
1: No.
4: By the way, Nat, this will be every week now. We're just going to catch up on how it's going.
3: Can you tell us the name of the boy or a pseudonym we can use?
1: Tom.
3: Tom.
4: Tom, good pseudonym.
1: You're writing it
3: Tom
1: down.
3: Tom and
1: good.
3: Nat update. Yeah.
4: Tom and Nat, perhaps.
3: So
4: in a tree? Were you sitting in a tree?
1: We were.
3: K-A-S-S-I-N-G?
1: Yeah.
3: How do you know Tom?
1: I used to... Well, I know, so he works with someone I know.
3: Ooh, the plot thickens. Is Tom,
4: who is it that you know?
3: Is Tom in a relationship?
1: No, he's not.
4: Well, that didn't sound convincing.
3: It didn't sound convincing.
1: No, he's not. No, he's not. I was just remembering.
3: So why have we got to keep
4: you
3: it secret?
4: You were just remembering. Just remembering if he was or not.
3: Why have we got to keep it secret, then?
1: Well, because I don't really want to go out with him, so... No,
4: sorry, why no, not? He sounds great. It's Tom. He works for someone you
3: also,
4: know.
3: Also, if we talk about it on the radio, that doesn't mean you are now going out with each other.
4: Yeah.
3: You can't go back and go, hey, Tom, we are going out with each other now.
1: Yeah,
3: talks about it on the radio.
1: What if I said it was that could legally hold up? I can't be responsible for
3: I won't worry about that.
1: Finding.
4: How old is he?
1: He's 32.
3: 32? I'll write that down.
1: I don't know.
4: What does he look like? Overall, what does he look like?
1: A man.
4: A man, right?
3: A manly man? Is he a manly
4: get
3: man?
4: That down,
1: he's
4: man.
1: Got a bit of hair on his chest, yeah.
3: Man.
1: Yeah, like yours.
3: Man, hairy.
4: Seen his chest.
1: Yeah.
3: Yeah.
1: Well, he was wearing a V-neck.
3: V-neck? No. I'll write that down.
4: don't like the sound of this bloke.
3: Go on.
1: Well, that's why there's not
4: was
1: be
4: it a deep cut V-neck?
1: Yeah, it was too deep, and that's the problem.
3: Too
1: yeah.
3: deep V-neck. Yeah. I'll write that down.
4: Russell Kane t-shirt.
3: Yeah, Russell. Was it Russell Kane?
1: Yeah.
4: No, hair on the chest.
3: Oh, yeah, of course, yes. And you said man as well.
1: But I don't want to...
3: Not thing.
1: He sent me an inappropriate. I sent me an inappropriate, well, not inappropriate. Yeah, inappropriate text, which I thought.
3: Oh, did he?
1: I don't want to see him again.
3: Well, let's discuss inappropriate messages.
1: All right. Oh yeah, yeah.
3: Because Saturday night.
4: Yeah.
1: Friday night.
3: Why did I go down on Saturday then?
4: It was Friday because I was at home. I know it was Friday.
3: Okay.
4: Yeah.
3: Friday night, I was at home as well. So you started emailing us.
1: Yeah, about show stuff.
3: At first.
4: At first.
3: And
4: so this was before close of play on Friday.
3: You were getting more drunk in the emails.
1: I know. But you were encouraging me. You kept giving me more stuff to work with.
3: Oh, sorry, I didn't realise I was encouraging you by replying to your emails.
4: Yeah, because you lured us in by starting professionally about the show.
1: Yeah, and I did warn you I was going to the pub. I said, so these are going to be quite drunky after that.
3: Yeah, but I can't send you a text saying, just to warn you, I'm feeling a bit like I might attack you tonight.
4: Yeah.
3: It's like, that does make it all right.
1: I think it's all right.
3: Fine, if you think it's all right.
1: Yeah.
3: Well, I wasn't actually replying. I didn't reply for a while.
4: I was replying.
3: I came back to find a conversation between Ed and Nat.
4: The thing is, I was drinking as well.
1: Yeah, you were.
3: Oh, right, okay, I was.
1: I knew that Ed was on red, so... you came
3: if I'd heard you were on red, I wouldn't have been replying.
4: What are you going to doing to the, going to the pub if you're on red?
3: Yeah, get back indoors and have a cry. Your stomach crumps. And that's and then you nice started though. Asking us about clitorises, and
1: yeah,
3: you started asking.
1: There's a conversation in the pub. I needed advice.
3: A whiny one going, oh, apparently the reason I'm single is because this, and this.
1: Yeah.
3: And it was like,
1: but
3: going,
1: before
3: oh,
1: that, you,
3: I am single, boys.
4: Yeah.
3: Well, come and go twos up on me.
4: Yeah,
1: I
4: it was basically
1: say,
3: basically what
4: yeah,
3: you said.
4: Yeah, we read into it, and it was come go twos.
1: I
4: up
1: would
4: on
1: say
4: me.
1: Before that when
3: come
1: you asked me what
3: you,
1: are the three best things about you, and I said I don't know, and Ed said your penis and face.
4: Yeah, penis and eyes.
1: I think that was it. Penis and eyes.
3: And there was one more thing. You did do another thing.
1: Shoes. I said
4: shoes. Penis, and you said penis, eyes and hair, I think it
1: yeah,
4: was.
1: Yeah.
4: Because everyone last week was
3: sense
4: always
3: humor.
4: Going sense of humour. Yeah. Sense of humour with
1: so,
4: me for you is down like sixth on the list.
1: Exactly.
4: Penis, eyes and hair.
1: I said shoes.
4: And then
1: you
4: I said, yeah, you tuck your penis into your
1: exactly.
4: shoes. So it's the
1: so
4: same thing.
3: I forgot.
1: You're having a little
3: message.
1: Flirt between yourselves there.
3: Oh, but we flirt all the time anyway.
1: That's good. So I just joined
3: we
1: in.
3: We know there's no threat.
4: Yeah.
1: I'm a threat.
4: That we've done it. We've done
1: nice
4: it all already.
3: Well, we know that we wouldn't do it. But with
4: well,
3: you,
4: done
3: you
4: already.
3: Come into the mix. I'm not saying anything. Yeah.
1: Well,
3: you come into the mix and you're like, oh, give me some sexual attention.
1: Yeah, I think that was one of the emails I sent. That was in my draft thing. I didn't send.
3: That's
1: it
3: one of the private ones
1: there.
3: You sent to
1: it
3: me
1: is,
3: on the
1: yeah.
3: text. Give me some sexual attention. And I don't know how to do it.
1: Oh, okay.
3: Not very good at the sex.
1: So I'll teach you. We'll teach you.
4: So now I think what we're saying is you need a different email address. You need your email at FooBar, right, for
3: and
4: work
3: then,
4: stuff.
3: And then we need
4: and
3: Nat
4: then you
3: XXX.
4: Need, you need drunk horny Nat.
1: Yeah, okay.
4: At XXX.
1: So that when you see that.
4: Flirt. Drunk horny Nat at XXX.
3: Yeah, that's it.
4: Flirt, so, yes. Pub flirt.
3: So we know what mood
4: drunk
3: you're in.
4: Drunk horny Nat at pubflirt.com.
3: If you can send us drunk horny Nat at pubflirt.com. And then we're like, okay. And then
4: there
3: if
4: we
3: we're
4: go,
3: in the mood
4: yeah.
3: for that, we'll play along.
4: Yeah.
1: Okay.
3: And then if we're not in the mood for that, we'll go, oh, I'm
1: I'll flag it up as urgent,
3: tonight.
1: Though. Urgent.
3: Yeah. Always, it's always urgent if it's,
1: yeah.
3: drunk, if it's drunk horny
4: yeah.
3: Nat at pubflirt.
4: Yeah.
3: But make sure you get XXX in there as well, because sometimes I don't really read it out. If I see the three X's, I'll go, oh, it's Nat.
4: Marker's red. That's what I'll be hitting on a lot of those.
3: Yeah. Marker's red.
4: Yeah.
3: Block.
1: It wasn't as bad as the text that I got though from Tom, which just said, this is why I thought, I'm not sure about this, just
3: Tom.
1: Said,
3: oh, this Tom. Is Tom,
1: the text Tom, the Tom, just said, oh, I've got a big penis. Didn't use that word though.

0: But tiny balls.
1: What are you supposed to do?
2: But my balls are too small. Yeah.
3: Did he not send you a picture or anything?
1: No, he didn't send me a picture.
3: So he just said I've got a big cock.
1: Just said I've got a big cock.
0: Is that all right? Have you received pictures? You don't mind me delving in too much. Have you received pictures of peni before?
1: No, I haven't actually.
3: Some girls like, some girls don't. Would you like?
1: No, I wouldn't like, because it's not a very attractive thing to look at.
0: I would never send one.
3: I think it's a sexual. I think it's not the aesthetic of it, is it?
0: Right.
1: No one's going to see a picture of that and think I'm coming over. It's more than that.
3: Well, no, they might go, oh fuck, he's a horny boy, or it might be all manner of things. It's like sort of a demonstration of sort of.
0: But if you send a picture of a boner, if you send a picture of a boner and they go, oh, there's a horny boy, come over.
3: My boner just hit my mic for a minute.
0: Come over.
1: But you could look at it and go, is that it? So I'm not interested now. I could put you off. Equally, you could go, that's a bit big, still not interested.
3: Right.
1: There's lots of ways it could go wrong, so just don't send.
3: But also, you can make it look bigger as well, can't you?
1: So you do the shaving.
3: It's not just that. It's also the thing of how close you take the picture.
1: For example, put it next to small things.
3: Exactly. Right, yeah. So I could.
0: If you put it next to a 5p, you'll know exactly how big it is.
3: Yeah. If you've got a normal head, you've got a normal head.
1: Yeah.
3: But if I put my camera right up close to it, you'd have a massive head in the picture, wouldn't you?
1: That's true.
3: And people go, look at that big-headed freak. When in actual fact, he's just got normal head.
0: Yeah.
3: In fact, quite small, really. Got
1: it's
3: quite
1: not
3: small
1: sexy,
3: head.
1: Though. I mean,
3: what,
1: sexy hour is coming up, isn't it?
0: Well, we're easing our way into sexy hour.
3: Sexy foreplay.
1: That is not a sexy text. I'm not going to book a cab.
3: It can be, though.
1: Really?
3: Yeah, of course.
0: But you've got to book the cab to see him, because if he's got the boner, he's not going anywhere, right?
1: Oh, that's true, yeah.
0: Because no one's gone, oh, I've got a dick pic, they're going to text back, going, trap it in your waistband and come over.
3: What if a lady did what? That's perfect.
1: What if she sent a picture of her?
3: Yeah, but that's brilliant. So that's the difference between men and women, isn't it?
1: So
3: on a general level, men will be happily receptive to that.
1: Okay.
0: I would what a picture of what? What are we
3: anything.
0: Talking? I don't want a close-up picture of a lady's mess.
3: Grow up. Don't be ridiculous.
0: Don't.
3: Why not?
0: It's horrible. It's like science. It's like a science lesson.
3: How disrespectful is that?
0: You don't want to see.
3: You're both wrong. That's ridiculous. Why would you not want to see the holiest of holies? Why would you not want to see
0: the holiest of holies?
3: Yeah, why would you not want that?
0: Because it's like a meat shot. It's horrible.
3: It's not like a meat shot. That's a horrible thing to say about someone's vagina, no matter whose it is.
0: It is. It's the same thing as sending a dick pic. There's nothing. It's cold. It's like it's removed from any sort of genuine feeling.
3: Honestly,
0: I
3: like hearing this about
1: would you
3: people
1: because
3: it makes me know that I am having amazing, amazing sexual experiences in my life.
1: Oh. What about a cheeky boob shot?
3: One day. Yeah, brilliant.
1: A boob shot. Ed?
0: A boob shot, yeah, I love boobs.
3: Oh. Why is that a difference then?
0: Oh, because they don't look like monsters.
3: Ed, you're going to have some serious psychiatric help. You can't go, a vagina looks like a monster. What
0: well, some of them do.
3: No,
1: so
3: they
1: does
3: don't.
1: That mean that you're scared of vaginas then?
0: No, I'll put stuff in them.
1: Right, okay.
3: Do we put, what, swords?
0: Put stuff in them.
3: I will kill it, the monster.
0: Put poison in it.
3: No, what? How can you say any
0: no, all I'm saying is completely removed picture, not removed, but like a
3: just
0: a picture of a vagina.
3: Yeah.
0: Just a close-up picture of a vagina with no context is not arousing.
3: Right, that's fine.
0: That's what I'm saying.
3: But if that's a picture from your girlfriend or whoever, or someone that you're having a sexual relationship
0: with. Yeah, I'm not going to go, Jesus Christ, pack it away. Am I?
3: Oh, that looks different with a flash.
0: But what I'm saying is it's probably not the picture that's arousing in that scenario. Right. It's that they sent it. It's the act of sending it is the arousing thing.
3: But the I'm saying like arousing
0: the
3: as
0: picture
3: well.
0: I'm not going to go fucking hell, look at that tip. Am I? I'm going to go, oh fuck, she sent that. She's really horny or whatever.
3: Mm. Right.
1: How do you reply though? What's the reply to that? If you get that text,
3: you've got to send back whatever your equivalent is of it.
0: Picture of a razor.
3: Whatever you want. It's like, you can have dirty texts and stuff. All you can have like dirty sex texts.
1: I mean, not pictures. I've had
3: other than Tom saying, I've got a big cock.
1: Yeah.
3: And then about 10 minutes later, you there?
0: Nikita Sang has tweeted in suggesting if you put an iPad mini next to your cock and pretend it's a normal iPad, it'll look bigger.
3: Good call, Nikita.
0: Well done,
3: Nikita. You don't want to get people thinking you've got a big knob and then when it gets down to it, go, oh, yes, trick me.
0: Well, then you go, it's just an iPad mini.
3: Yeah, then you go, oh, this has shrunk since the last time I used it. I had it in a hot wash.
1: You don't want it too big either. I know somebody who
3: don't
1: is,
3: worry
1: who
3: about
1: is,
3: that.
1: Who is enormously enormous.
3: What's enormous?
1: I mean
3: that.
1: Not
3: usually about 3 foot.
1: No, but no one wants to go near him because we women don't like that. That's too much.
3: I know.
1: So he hasn't got. He's single all the time.
3: I'm not a 12-year-old virgin. I know how these things work. And
1: so
3: I know that no matter how big your penis is, you can make a go of it, can't you?
0: Yeah.
3: I've definitely had a go sometimes.
1: Yeah,
3: try my best. Is it important to you now? Big penis?
1: The penis?
3: Yeah.
1: The penis, generally.
3: Yeah, penises. Peni.
1: Depends who they're attached to, really.
3: No, we're talking about on a purely sexual level.
0: If you found one in the street, how big would you want it to be?
3: If you're having a one-night stand, right? I don't know if you're that sort of girl.
1: I don't know. I don't measure these things. I don't kind of...
3: But could you be... Like you said before, you could be in a situation going, oh, that's not...
1: Yeah.
3: That's not very big. So could it be like... Could that be rude?
1: I mean, I don't think you do... If it's in that situation, you don't really want to stare at it, do you?
3: You're quite
1: intimidating.
3: Tall as well, aren't you?
1: I am quite tall, yeah. That doesn't mean that's not got anything to do with the size of the penis.
3: Yeah, make it look smaller.
1: How does that?
0: Yeah,
3: make it look smaller.
0: At what point do you think with taller ladies like bigger penises?
3: No. They've got a longer body to fill up, haven't they?
0: Is your aim every time to fill a woman up?
3: You've got to fill up the body bit.
0: Yeah.
3: No, because you're sort of statuesque.
1: Yeah.
3: So you'd put, for example, and please don't think this is a suggestion.
1: Okay.
3: And please don't get a mental image of it. But if me and you got drunk and we're in that situation, and I'm saying got drunk for you, I could be relatively sober.
1: Okay.
3: But it would look ridiculous.
1: I think, well, yeah.
3: That would look ridiculous. If me and you had sex, that would look ridiculous.
1: Yeah.
3: Well, I'm sure we could both find something in it, or I could. But it would look stupid.
1: Yeah. It would only, you'd have to just be laid down all the time and it to work. You could never be stood up.
3: That is a given.
1: Never be stood up.
3: That's a given anyway.
0: Regardless of how tall you are,
3: I
0: don't care. Lying down.
3: I could be like 8 foot, I would be on my back. Right? Simple as that. And you'd be going, oh, get on top of me. And be like, well, I'll lie on top of you if you want.
0: Yeah.
3: If you want me to just lie on top of you, but if you don't, please don't think I'm going to do any moving.
0: But if he lies on top of you, that's when he calls me to come and move him up and down.
3: And I'm stuck on another one. Yeah.
0: Grab my ankles and wiggle.
3: Pull my tail. Oh, I'm not going to talk about my tail. Yeah. So I'm kind of I'm attentive yet lazy.
1: Okay.
3: I'm on my back.
1: Can you be both?
3: Yeah, definitely.
1: How's that work?
3: Because I know where to touch and when.
1: But as long as he knows
0: how to work within the parameters of doing fuck all.
3: Of my disability. I know how to work within the parameters of my disability. No, I'm definitely an on-the-back man, definitely.
1: And on-the-back man?
3: On the back, I'll be on my back. But that's not also... I'm not on my back all the time.
1: Right.
3: I do stuff.
1: Right.
3: But generally speaking...
1: I mean, you move, do you? You're not playing like a statue.
3: Yeah, I do that thing.
0: He's got
3: one
0: of them Wallace and Gromit beds that tip him into the bath afterwards
3: I've put a strap around my chest and it just dips me in it.
0: Yeah.
3: I will, like, even when a lady's on top, I will still, like, push up.
1: Yeah.
3: You know what I mean? Like,
0: You got to.
3: Push my penis up into a vagina. Like, do it from underneath. So I'm still doing
0: it. I'm sure people like Tom don't have to push up.
3: Yeah, Tom could just lie there, can't he?
0: Tom just lies there and, yeah.
3: Tom can go to one side of the room and just walk slowly towards me.
1: He could be wrong, though.
3: He could be wrong. I'm starting to not like that. Okay, well, we found out things about Nat.
1: Thank you.
0: Thanks, Nat.
1: Thank
0: and it's a good way of easing into the sexy hour.
1: Yeah, it's a good way.
3: Are we in the sexy hour now? We're in the seven more minutes of the sexy hour. Are you feeling randy now?
1: I mean, I am now.
3: A little bit, yeah.
1: Yeah.
0: Yeah, you don't sound it.
1: No, not yet.
3: She doesn't sound it.
0: You know, I mean,
1: do I not sound it?
0: You sound bored.
1: Do I?
3: You sound like you're tolerating this conversation.
1: No, I liked it.
0: Again.
3: That. It was like, no.
0: I think I'm a bit annoyed because you're on Justin's show a lot, aren't you?
1: Yeah.
0: You talk a lot on Justin's show.
1: Yeah.
0: So I think when you talk on our show, you're deliberately conserving your energy.
1: No.
0: So you're deliberately being like, because you're going to do talking when Justin comes
3: in. Yeah.
1: No, not at all. I liked it.
0: There we go. Another prime example of it.
3: Didn't sound right.
0: No.
1: Oh, okay.
3: Go back in the other room.
0: Go away. Go back to the.
3: What are you going
0: to
3: do while you're there?
1: Talk to the guest.
3: Oh, you're going to talk to yourself. Hey, is that what's going to happen, is it? You sure?
1: Yeah.
3: Nothing else? Tell me now. Nah, I'm going to talk to you right now. You're still here. Tell me about what you did when you think about us.
4: I love myself. I want you to love me.
3: What?
0: Sorry, Nat.
4: I want you above me.
3: What? What? We're on the radio now. Yeah. Nah. Whoa, get off. Whoa, what's that? All I asked you is, what do you do when you think about me and Ed?
4: Right.
3: Tell us.
0: Natalie!
3: Natalie Fubar Radio.
0: In Brulia.

0: thought we were going to do it.
1: I don't know.
2: What'd she say? I don't boo. I don't boo anybody else.
0: I just, all I hear is touching myself, mate.
2: I don't boo. I don't touch myself.
1: Touch myself. Touch myself. Ooh, rubbing it.
0: Rubbing it.
2: I don't know what they do I not?
0: Well, just let her sing her song.
2: No, I've got a better song.
0: Right. That's not a better song.
1: All right.

0: How many drinks can beer?
1: What the fuck are you playing at?
2: I just try to play as many TV things as I can.
1: Why?
2: For the Guinness World Record.
1: Why is that a Guinness World Record?
0: It might be a thing, that might be.
1: Right.
0: We're joined by Mark Smith. Hi, Mark.
3: Hello. You all right?
0: Yes, thanks.
3: I'm all right as well.
0: Good. See you a bit. I would like it. Do you know, it'd be quite fun, because you're sat weirdly to my left and behind me.
3: Yeah, over your shoulder.
0: Yeah, it'd be good fun to bring a guest in.
1: Yeah.
0: And then just go, all right, yeah, all right.
1: And then never get to them. Let's not do that with Mark.
0: Well, no, we can't actually tell him that now.
3: Yeah. You've come up with the idea while I'm here. I don't want to be the first sort of...
0: We should have pre-planned it.
3: Yeah.
1: Yeah.
3: Yeah.
0: Have you got any sexy stories? Because we're heading into the sexy hour now. Sexy hour.
1: You might not know this, Mark, but 3 till 4, which is the last hour of our show, we do the sexy hour where everything gets a little bit sexier.
3: Right. So I didn't know that.
1: No.
3: But that's okay.
1: You're quite a sexy sexual gentleman, though.
3: I'm a very sexy person.
0: What's sexy? What makes you sexy, please? Are you a sexy man?
3: Pretty sexy man. The way I sort of cut on my jib.
0: Your jib is all cut, is it?
3: My jib's all...
0: Ed is as well. Ed is done. Yeah.
3: Ed's very sexy at the minute.
1: I had my jib cut.
0: Right.
1: You've got to say he's sexy.
0: No, you're not. But I don't know what sort of human being thinks that's all right.
1: Because you said... That I'd had my jib cut, like we were talking about being sexy.
0: I'm having a conversation with a person who's saying, that other man is sexy.
3: You didn't let me finish.
1: Yeah.
0: Right, I'll let you finish.
3: Yeah, I was going to say, Ed's looking sexy at the moment, waiting for some sort of response, and then I was going to be like, oh, and Ray, forget about it. Look at you with your long flowing hair, like a weird mane.
1: Yeah.
0: It's not sexy. Really a
1: that is what That is a compliment,
3: you've got
1: mate.
3: Specific,
1: I've seen
3: got a specific
1: him,
3: thing.
1: A picture of him fucking a lion.
3: Yep.
1: He loves me.
0: I'm sorry, listener, I'm at the moment surrounded by two skeleton boys who are giving me grief.
3: Fat Jason and the Argonauts.
0: One of whom said a minute ago that he doesn't want to see a vagina, and the other one.
1: I don't want to see one out of context. Where do you stand on receiving a picture of a vagina out of context, Mark?
3: It looks like alien.
1: Looks like alien. Is this the Saw theme tune?
0: Yeah. Why we're having this discussion?
1: Yeah, this is the perfect music for a vagina out of context.
0: I can't believe how... Now, the thing is, right, I know that there are ladies in the world.
1: Yeah,
0: just as there are gentlemen in the world.
3: Loads.
0: Who would be insecure about their
1: half and half.
0: Private part.
3: Parts, yeah.
0: Right? And to hear someone on the radio saying, a vagina looks like an alien.
1: Out of context.
3: Out of context, and in a certain light, it looks a lot like an alien.
0: Out of context?
1: Well, I need to sit on a body. Like, I'm not turned on by just a picture of a vagina.
3: Just genitals on their own are mad.
1: Right? Yeah. It's mental.
0: You're listening to Homosexual Hour?
1: No.
0: Where I, Ray Peacock, have two homosexuals with me.
3: No, because also a
0: point about how they're
1: you'd be happy if women were just hovering vaginas?
0: No, not
1: rather
0: at all.
1: Than talking to them, seeing their lovely faces and their lovely breasts and
0: bottoms.
1: No, I do all
0: that lovely, but I do all that. But I don't go, oh, so but don't show me it close up, because otherwise I'll be sick in it.
1: No, I'm just saying...
3: What I think, though, is if you have, like, a series of nice pictures of nice things, like I showed you a picture of, oh, that's a nice sparrow, and then there's a nice picture of a little lamb, and then nice dinner, and then a vagina, you'd be like, whoa, that's out of place.
0: I'd be like, oh, there's a nice vagina.
1: Or you'd be like, who ran over that sparrow from before?
3: Put it in that dinner.
0: This is genuinely appalling. It's appalling.
1: Why is it appalling? You're the one who just went, oh, welcome to Homosexual Hour.
3: Yeah,
0: because you had two about being, like, homosexuals.
1: So?
0: No, it's fine. It's absolutely fine. But
3: I also don't like willies out of context.
1: Yeah.
0: What context do you like willies in?
3: On my body, and that's it now.
1: Yeah.
0: What, just rubbed against your body?
3: Yeah, against my thighs.
0: There's about 20 of them all on top of your body, just rubbing against your face. Is that what you're saying that you like?
1: Yeah.
0: What? It's not, but it's such a ridiculous... It's no more unattractive than a nose.
3: That's not true at all.
0: It is.
3: No.
0: It totally is.
1: That's not true.
3: No, it's not.
0: I think you're... Guys,
1: email in or call in on 0330-223-0200 or tweet in at Fubar Radio. Not with a picture of your vagina or penis out of context, but your opinion on them.
0: It's got to be in context.
1: What I'm saying is, if I got a sexy text like a picture, I prefer the whole woman with everything out rather than just a close-up of one bit.
0: No, exactly.
1: That's all I'm saying.
0: But you're also ruling out a close-up of one bit. So it's like, well, why can't you have that as well?
1: I'm not ruling it out. I can't...
0: Yeah, you are.
1: I can't call up EE and say I want to block pictures of vag.
0: What you say, actually, as the Saw music still, it sounds horrible.
3: Yeah. I think what you could do is you could send the picture of it on its own out of context as long as you're getting more pictures of separate bits of the body out of context. You can put them together in your
1: like
3: mind.
1: Jigsaw,
0: you don't even need to do that.
3: You can try, though. I don't mind it if you try.
0: I think you're both wrong.
3: Well, right. I think with democracy, mate, 2-1, isn't it?
1: Ladies, listen.
0: It's not a democracy.
1: If you want, if you have to send a picture of just your vagina, send it to Ray.
0: Yeah. If you're going to send sex pictures,
3: send boobs
0: to me.
3: Boobs to at Mark Smith Comedy.
0: Yeah. Why are you getting boobs?
3: Because I like boobs. Because they're not as weird out of context.
1: Yeah, that's true.
0: I think this is a deplorable conversation.
1: And I will have gaping anus. Oh, yes. Don't get me wrong. I love an anus.
0: Yeah, Ed likes it. Now we're talking. If you can get one finger in each side and pull it.
1: Yeah.
0: That's what Ed enjoys watching. Mark, why are you here, given that you're on a show, on someone else's show the other day?
3: Because I got asked and I'll do anything.
0: Yeah, but why didn't you say when you were asked? Oh, no, I've just done that.
1: Because he likes us, mate.
0: I was on Mark Dunne's show. Why did you not say that?
3: Because I've always wanted to do Peacock and Gamble.
0: Because you're a sneaky little fucker.
3: No, I'm not sneaky.
0: Because you kept it quiet.
3: Didn't keep anything quiet.
0: Yeah, you did. You went,
3: nothing came through me.
0: Oh, yeah, I'll be on Fibonacci. Yeah, I'll do that.
1: To be fair, I think Mark made the correct assumption that the people working at Fubar Radio would realise that he had been on Fubar Radio.
3: Literally 3 days ago. Yeah. 4 days ago.
0: What did you talk about on Mark Dunne's show?
3: Just anuses and vaginas.
0: Why were you on that show?
1: I don't think Mark was expected to come in today.
0: Why were you on it?
1: Well, I tell you what, I'm going to get grilled about my
3: character
1: last
3: assassination.
0: Mark, why were you on Mark Dunne's show?
3: I got asked to go on it, and I was like, you know what?
0: Yeah, but what were you talking about on it? You didn't sit in the corner.
3: I didn't. I sat like in front of him where he could see me, and I had to look over his shoulder.
0: Yeah, well, I can't help that if you've been put there.
3: You put me here.
0: I didn't put you there.
3: You did, right?
0: Nat put you there.
1: Look, you have started very combative. You've been very combative today,
0: right? This has been a really shit show. I think it's been our worst show so far.
1: You've been really combative.
3: I've enjoyed it.
0: I think it's been fucking dreadful.
1: Well, that's been part of it. It's been the burping. It's been you putting on the Boston Legal theme tune 12 times now at count. And it's also been you openly using the word spastic. And the majority of the conversations being about vagina pictures.
0: Right.
1: It's been a bad show, and I agree.
0: Because of me.
1: No, well, yes, yeah,
0: fine,
1: go on.
0: I'll leave.
1: You're not going to leave.
3: Mark Dolan just talked about the headlines.
1: Ray, you're going to like this. I know we've got a rapper from Magnificent Seven, but Mark used to be a rapper.
0: Okay, we'll have a chat to him about that.
3: Where are you going?
0: Going.
1: No, I know what he's doing.
0: Had enough of all of you.
1: He's trying to turn it into a bit, but he just wants a cigarette.
0: He's right. Nat, come and drive the show.
1: Nat, you need to come and sit at the thing.
0: I'm storming out.
1: Because we're going to put a song
0: on. Put it on Chortle. Ray Peacock storms out of the show and hit Ed on the way out. Ow, don't hit me back, you stupid nice boy.
1: Mark, thanks for coming in, mate. Nat, can you come in here? Cause right, Nat's just said she's coming in and then she's just shut the door.
3: On the Mark Dolan show, we just went through the headlines.
1: Yeah, well, we tried doing that last week. We covered for Mark Dolan. We tried going through the headlines.
3: Yeah.
1: We got stuck at page 3 of The Sun.
3: More page 3.
1: That is true. No, there is. Check it.
3: Yeah.
1: Still there.
3: But they ain't got the vaginas out, have they?
1: No.
3: And that's why it works.
1: Yeah, exactly.
3: Because if page three was just vaginas,
1: I agree with no more page 3, right? Yeah. I agree with that. But yeah. I think what The Sun should do is say, right, we're not going to have page 3 like it is anymore.
3: Mm-hmm.
1: Right, and then the next week, starting on the Monday, they should just have a real close-up of a lady's vagina.
3: Yeah.
1: And that should
3: and be like, and the headline would be, they've landed.
1: Yeah.
3: And everyone will just be like H.G. Wells.
1: Yeah.
3: Everyone will go mad.
1: Kerry, 19, is from Mars. Mark, you did used to be a rapper. That is true, isn't it?
3: Yeah, well, I used to MC a lot. Yeah, yeah. Never professionally, nothing like that.
1: Because we're looking for. We do a thing called Magnificent Seven, where we want 7 different types of people phoning in.
3: Okay.
1: We've already got a rapper. Someone called Pete phoned in and did the turtle rap.
3: Oh wow, okay, that's cool
1: for us. So that's. I mean,
3: that's gone now, is it?
1: It wasn't great, but he still did it. So that's gone.
3: Well, I wouldn't do it anyway. It's a different me, Ed. That's me from many years ago.
1: Is it? So you wouldn't do any rapping
3: probably
1: now?
3: Probably not. No.
1: What sort of rapping was it? Did you do rap battles?
3: I did before they were like popular.
1: Oh yeah, all right, yeah. Before they were like popular, yeah.
3: Around the time, just after 8 Mile.
1: Just do you remember a little film called 8 Mile? Just that documentary,
3: a little indie film, was it?
1: Yeah, called called 8 Mile. Give me an example. Whereabouts did you do the rap battles?
3: So when I was at Manchester Uni.
1: Right, so it was within a sphere of learning.
3: Well, no, it wasn't.
1: You were
3: part
1: in
3: of the
1: tertiary
3: course.
1: Education.
3: It wasn't part of the course.
1: I think a lot of the element of rap battles that's fun is that it's quite dangerous. It's on the streets. You never know what's going to happen. But if you're doing it in a student union, then it sort of loses that.
3: I wasn't
1: of
3: doing
1: danger.
3: That. It was in a place called Sankey's.
1: Sankey's.
3: Yeah, yeah. Which used to be called Sankey's Soap, which was like a club.
1: Right.
3: And it was a thing called Battle Scars.
1: Battle Scars.
3: Yeah.
1: So everyone who did the rap battles had already lost one. Is that the
3: yeah, it was like, yeah, like lions.
1: Yeah.
3: When they were all scarred up.
1: So did you insult each other and stuff?
3: Yeah, a little bit.
1: I want you to throw some stuff at me, man.
3: I don't want to do it.
1: You don't want to do it? Why not?
3: I want to hear Pete's one from earlier.
1: Well, you can't hear, but we can't just play Pete's turtle rap again.
3: Well, why not?
1: Well, I suppose Ray has gone for a cigarette. I don't know. Now, this is a good opportunity because Ray's always in charge of the desk and he just plays his music, which is weird. He has the weirdest music taste I've ever heard.
3: What would you play?
1: Have we got something that I've brought in, Nat?
4: Do you want to name something?
1: Well, I only put three songs on there. We've already had Motorhead, Snakebite Love. Is there Monster Truck, Sweet Mountain River?
4: No.
1: Well, I put it on there, so...
3: Should be on there.
1: It should be on there. Okay. What else is on there? You can tell the sort of things I put on.
4: None. Did you go for Miss Dynamite?
1: No, of course I didn't go for Miss Dynamite. Well, let's have another Lady Sovereign track. I love Lady Sovereign.
4: Okay, all right.
1: Talking of great rappers... Here we go. What song is it now?
4: Hoodie.
1: Hoodie by Lady Sovereign.
3: Hoodie.

0: Right.
1: Oh, you're back, are you?
0: Don't worry, Ray is back now.
1: What have you been petulant about?
0: I've been away for a minute. I stormed out.
1: Yeah.
0: Nobody came after me.
1: No, because you said you were going for a cigarette.
0: Nobody came to... No, I didn't. I said I was storming out of the show, get it on and publicised.
1: Right.
0: Ray, I stormed out of the show as well.
1: And then come back... Not even before the end of hoodie.
0: Nobody chased me. Yeah, well, they put hoodie on when I wasn't here.
1: Yeah.
0: Very clever, showing Lady Sovereign on all the time because you want to go out with her. She's a lesbian, mate. You've got no chance.
1: Yes, but one day I'll show her that my penis is the way to go.
0: Oh, I see. So yeah. You'll cure her, will you, of her lesbianism?
1: No, I don't think it's something to be cured.
0: That's what you think. That's what Ed thinks. He thinks he can turn you,
1: Lady
0: Sovereign.
1: Just said the opposite.
0: I don't think I can at all. If you want to come down the park with me, we can just have a normal chat.
1: We know what happens when you go down the park with girls.
0: If you get upset, then you get upset. I'll give you a cuddle and make sure that you're all right.
1: Yeah.
0: Then you might be a bit confused.
1: I bet she's just the sort of girl who, you know what, you don't need to take her to Paris or a fancied restaurant. You take her down the park, you sit on the bench and you have a tinny.
0: Yeah. Well, why have you been doing shit radio?
1: It was actually pretty good.
0: Yeah, sorry, hang on. Ed, you're fine. I don't even know who you are. I don't know who this bloke is. Oh, let's have a young show.
1: Right.
0: Ooh, Ed and another trendy boy. What's your name?
2: Mark.
0: Right, Mark. Keep quiet a minute. Right, because I have been out and I have decided I will make the radio show better. So I've taken matters into my own hands.
1: Well, you did it already by going out.
0: And very clever. Oh, it's easy to say something clever, isn't it, when you're quick?
1: Clever.
0: Oh, it's very easy to say a clever, biting comment when you can just come up with it. But while I went away, I have got a caller on the phone. Hello, caller.
3: Hello.
0: Hello there. Would you please introduce yourself, please?
3: I'm Daniel Sloss.
0: Hello, Daniel Sloss. How are you, sir?
3: I'm very well, Ray Peacock. How are you?
0: I'm all right, thank you, man. I'm here with Mark Smith.
3: Hey, Mark.
2: Hey, man, you're all right.
0: I said, yeah, no, I'm talking, Mark. And I'm also here with Ed Gamble.
1: Hello, Daniel.
3: Hey, Edward.
1: You all right?
0: No, Edward. Is your voice breaking, Daniel? Are you at that stage?
3: I'm 23. Can we stop the young jokes?
0: All right.
1: Well, no, you stop them then.
0: We'll stop them when you stop building a career around it. Daniel.
3: Yeah?
0: I'm just going to explain to you what's been going on the show today. We have a regular section, as I'm sure you know, because you listen every week, called Magnificent Seven. And what that is...
3: Oh, it's my favourite part of your show, yeah.
0: Cheers, man. Thank you, man. But what that is we have seven different sorts of people...
3: Yeah.
0: Okay, and then the listener has to ring up if they fulfil the criteria of that person, and we try and get all seven. It's a little challenge for us every week, right? Now, this week, an interesting thing happened that me and Ed came up with a thing called the Powerball.
3: Yeah.
0: And what the Powerball is when somebody

0: little bit.
1: Have you seen Baby's Day Out?
0: Have you seen Babe Pig in the City? It's a little bit like that, Daniel. Yeah. All expenses paid by yourself.
2: So, okay.
0: Are you ready, man? These are the things you've got to fulfill. We needed somebody who can rap.
2: Arguably, yeah.
0: But can you do it?
2: Well, yeah.
1: You have rapped in the past, haven't you?
2: I have rapped in the past.
3: I've seen you rapping.
0: Mark says he's seen you rapping.
3: I've seen it.
2: Yep.
0: Caught you. So you were that. We need somebody who knows somebody famous. Do you know somebody famous?
2: I do, yeah.
0: Who's the most famous person you know,
1: Daniel Sloss?
2: Most famous person I know.
0: Yeah, you've got to know them, though.
2: Well, I know quite a few. I know Conan O'Brien, I know Steve Coogan, stuff.
1: That accounts, definitely.
0: God, yeah. It just comes on here showing off.
2: Jim Parsons from the Big Bang Theory.
0: Yeah.
3: Is that all from that one Conan appearance, though?
2: Yeah.
3: Right.
0: Oh, I see.
1: Right, okay.
0: Were you on Conan O'Brien show in America?
2: Yeah, I was, yeah.
0: Twice. How did you do? Did you do well?
2: Yeah, I did well.
0: All right, well done.
2: Yeah. I was on it twice, so, you know.
0: All right.
1: Yeah. Yeah. So they thought you'd screwed up the first one.
0: Give him another chance.
1: Give you another go, right?
0: All right. Pleased with you. Do you go to the gym?
2: I do go to the gym.
1: Mate, you can't get angry. You've invited him on.
0: Right. Now, here's where it gets a bit complicated. I've got two that I'm going to save. Do you own a games console?
2: I do. I own several.
0: Okay.
1: This is going really well.
0: Are you Scottish?
2: I am Scottish.
0: Right. Now, the two that I think could trip us up here, I'll tell you what they both are. We need somebody who has got off with someone in the last week. And we need somebody...
2: I've done that.
1: Oh, right. I told you he would have done. I was more sure on that one than I was sure that he was Scottish.
0: All right. Here's the last one. Here's the last one. Somebody whose car has broken down in the last 12 months.
2: Oh, yeah, definitely. Yeah,
0: Daniel Sloss! Yes! Powerball this evening!
1: Powerball. Afternoon!
2: Does that mean I get to come down and visit you guys? Is that the rule?
0: Oh, shit.
1: Yeah.
2: Oh, well, thanks.
1: Are you going to be in London next Monday?
2: No.
0: Are you going to be ever in London ever again?
2: Next year, probably.
0: No, I'll do it next year. Assuming the station doesn't go bankrupt. So I'm going to go through these one by one, Daniel. So you can rap. Could you do a bit of rapping for me now?
2: Nope.
0: Why?
1: Okay.
0: Do a bit of rapping for me.
2: No.
0: Just fucking do it. Where are you now?
2: No.
0: Where are you?
2: I'm in a home, man.
0: You're in a home? They've put you in a home, have they?
2: Yeah, they're not our home, home.
0: He's the old man that thinks he's a child.
1: Is this Fred McCauley?
2: It is Fred McCauley, you've nailed it.
0: So we know that you know someone famous because you dropped all them names, but I asked you to do that.
2: You asked!
0: Daniel!
1: How well do you know
0: please?
1: Conan O'Brien? Could you call him up?
2: No, I don't have his number.
0: Oh, no, the plot thickens, so you've just happened to meet them.
1: What about Steve Coogan? Could you call him up?
2: I could email him.
1: That's not cool.
0: Everyone knows Steve Coogan's email address. It's stevecoogan@hotmail.com. When was the last time you went to the gym?
2: Last week.
0: What did you do at the gym?
2: Buys and tries and back.
0: Yeah, same.
1: Yeah.
0: Did you show off at the gym?
2: Nope.
0: What did you wear when
2: you wore a vest, though.
0: What do you wear? You wear a vest?
2: Yeah.
0: Fuck me, I bet you look ridiculous.
2: Not as ridiculous as you in a vest, I imagine.
0: No, I look quite good because I've got muscles underneath. Now, who have you got off with in the last week? Don't name names.
2: I'm not naming names.
0: I know you little boy showing off about all the girls you've been kissing. Was it a girl?
2: It was a girl, yes.
1: Right. And we do have specific definitions for getting off.
3: Tongues.
1: Open-mouth kissing. Tongues, you're right.
2: There was definitely open-mouth kissing, yes.
0: And also, it can't develop into a relationship.
2: Oh, it never will.
0: Who was it?
2: Would I do that to myself?
0: Where did you meet her?
2: What?
0: Where did you meet her down the park?
2: Tinder.
0: On where?
1: Tinder, really?
2: Yeah.
1: Amazing.
0: What's Tinder?
1: Do you not know what Tinder is? No. You want to get yourself on Tinder, mate.
0: I've got books to read. What is Tinder?
1: Explain Tinder, because I'm in a relationship, so I don't have Tinder. Mark will explain Tinder.
3: Tinder is like an app you get for your phone.
0: Okay.
3: Right, and you put on a picture of yourself and like little description, so like Ray, and then your age, and then other people... You can lie on it, though.
0: Have you got to say your age or not?
3: You ain't got to put your picture either.
0: Okay.
3: But you can have then other like girls come up, and you can just swipe left for if you think they're nice, and you want to...
2: No, swipe left is no, Mark, you idiot.
3: I don't have it, but I know what it is.

0: So left for no, right for yes. And then if they've swiped right for you and they like you as well, then you get a match.
1: Sloth, have you genuinely done that?
2: Me?
1: Yeah.
2: All the time, mate.
3: Yeah.
1: What are you playing at? Have you not seen the trouble James Franco's got into this week?
2: Yeah, there's an age limit on it.
1: Yeah, and Mark has just said categorically.
2: So you can't pull it down to 13 years old? That would be disgusting.
1: So who did you meet on Tinder?
2: Sorry?
1: Who did you meet on Tinder?
2: A girl.
3: How often do you go on Tinder, I mean, call them dates, what they're just filthy little hours?
2: A lot, because it's just a fun little game, but there's a difference between going on Tinder a lot and then getting a lot of Tinder dates.
0: Breaking hearts is not a game.
1: It's not a game. It's not
3: you're
1: a
3: dealing
1: game.
3: With real human emotions here, Daniel.
0: Yeah, you are actually, Daniel.
1: But Daniel.
3: You'll learn that.
1: Daniel.
3: You'll learn that when you've
2: right,
3: been bar
2: oh,
3: mitzvahed.
2: Sorry, am I getting Daniel. Lectured on
1: Daniel.
2: Moral ethics from Mark Smith?
1: Daniel!
0: Oh,
1: Daniel!
0: Why am I getting shit?
1: Daniel, calm down. You're being very...
3: Daniel.
1: Daniel Sloss, you're being very giddy boy. Now, I'm actually on your side here, so just...
2: Right, okay.
1: Have a minute, take a breath. This is Ray, hello.
2: Yeah.
1: Right, have a minute. Don't get so excitable. I'm on your side, okay?
2: Okay, right.
1: Right, good. It's fine that you do that. If that's what you need to do to occupy your time, that's fine. But you're a nice boy. You're relatively good looking.
3: You're a power ball.
1: You're a power ball.
0: You're a power ball.
1: You're an above average comedian. Right,
3: that's fair.
1: You've got
3: that's
1: a fair. You had a DVD, didn't you? Done very well with a DVD.
2: Yeah.
3: You had that sitcom.
1: You done your sitcom, didn't you? On BBC Three, you did very well with that.
2: Well, you didn't see it.
1: I saw it.
2: It was terrible.
1: Well, I didn't want to be the one to say that.
2: Oh no! Don't believe me.
1: It wasn't shit. You're a very talented young man, and you're doing very, very well for yourself. Albeit you are playing the Scottish young card a lot, but.
2: I have not mentioned my age.
3: You
2: on
3: said
2: stage
3: 23.
2: In like 3 years.
1: You said your age in this interview within about 20 seconds.
2: You were calling me
1: Daniel. Daniel.
2: Every time I do
1: right.
2: shit with
1: right.
2: you two,
1: right. Daniel.
2: You treat me like an infant and it's bollocks.
1: Daniel, will you listen to yourself now?
3: We'll send you a tape of this, young man.
2: Last time you guys interviewed me, you put me on the fucking naughty step. That was on your podcast.
1: Daniel.
3: But you were being naughty, Daniel.
1: You were being naughty, you were shouting and you were swearing, which I don't think is very clever. No. And you've come on and said...
3: Daniel.
2: Right.
1: Are you going to carry on being like this, or are you going to calm down and enjoy the interview?
2: I'm okay, I'm calming down, I'm calm. I'm chi and all that stuff.
1: Right. Okay, I appreciate you probably playing violent video games, and you're all charged up, you're playing Call of Duty or whatever they call them, Mortal Kombat, and you've got yourself into this aggressive mood.
2: Right.
1: Right, I'm going to take... Now, just for a minute, stop and listen to me.
2: Okay.
1: Okay? I like you. I think you're a nice boy. I think you're a great comic. Whenever I've googled you, I've always enjoyed gigging with you. I think you're... I didn't like you before I met you. I'll say that straight off the bat.
3: You've said that to him before.
1: Right? I know, because I think it's important. And when I met you and when I saw your gig, I was like, oh, no, this is a really nice guy and I like it. I like him. He's great. He's really, really funny. Right? What I can't handle is the way you shout so quickly when all people are trying to do is help you.
3: Do you understand that, Daniel? We stick up for you and you're doing nothing to help yourself.
2: Well, right.
1: What's happening now? What's happening now?
2: It was just my agreeing noise.
1: That was your agreeing noise, was it?
2: Yeah.
1: Right. Okay. So all I'm saying about the Tinder thing, this is all I was going to say, ignore the other two, this is all I'm going to say, is I think you could charm ladies and get on well with ladies without objectifying them on a photograph and just swiping left or right.
2: Okay.
1: Daniel?
2: Well, you've made a wild accusation there.
1: Right. Okay. Well, we'll come to that in a moment. Just listen. You said you went on Tinder and you went and kissed a girl from that.
3: Open mouth kissing.
1: Open mouth kissing.
0: Tongues.
1: You said that. You're
3: tongues.
1: Showing off
3: you
1: about
3: said
1: it.
3: Tongues. Do you do tongues, Daniel?
2: A gentleman never tells.
1: Right.
0: You've already
1: told
0: us you're open mouth kisser.
3: Yeah.
0: Okay.
2: Yeah, it doesn't mean there was tongues though. I could have just been kissing on like a fish.
1: Daniel, wait. No, wait, because he's getting ganged up on. This isn't fair. Mark, have a minute. Ed, have a minute.
3: Right. Okay.
1: Right. Let me deal with Daniel.
3: Okay.
1: Which is the name of my new book. Dealing with Daniel. Right. I would say that it cheapens you and it cheapens the lady, okay? This is my opinion, so don't start screaming high-pitched again. My opinion is, you don't need to do that, and the lady probably doesn't either. You can meet people after gigs, you can take advantage of audience members who are a bit taken with you.
3: Yeah.
1: you know what I mean? You could walk down Sucky Hall Street in Edinburgh. Right? You know the famous street that goes through Edinburgh? Sucky Hall Street?
3: Yeah.
1: Yeah. You could go down there any day you like, right? And you can meet people, get on with them. Right? Do you know what? Do you think Danny Boy goes on Tinder? Do you think Daniel?
2: Yeah.
1: Do you think Danny Boy does that? Do you think he goes on Tinder and swipes left and right?
2: Do you want me to give my honest answer?
1: Yeah, go on. All right, I'm just saying that I think you're a nicer boy than you sometimes, you know. I don't think you're doing so many favours or doing things like that, okay?
2: What, Tinder?
1: Yes, Tinder.
2: Have you been on Tinder, Ray?
1: No, because I'm a respectable gentleman and I will meet people in the right way.
2: Well, is there any more? Well, it's just internet dating. It's the next stage of internet dating.
3: I mean, well, it's clearly not, because all you're doing is open mouth kissing.
2: You don't know that I'm not going to marry this girl. I mean,
3: you
2: I'm not.
3: Said yes, earlier that I will not develop into a relationship.
1: Exactly. You said it, and you were so...
2: Well, no, yeah, but that's... No.
3: You were flippant. You clearly think of her as a mouth on legs.
2: Isn't because it developed from Tinder. The reason it's not going to end up in a relationship status is because I'm against relationships.
1: What do you mean you're against relationships?
2: Yeah.
1: What do you mean you're against... What does that mean?
2: Well, I find them pointless.
3: Why, Daniel?
1: This is...
2: give me one advantage to having less money and less free time.
1: That's your definition of a relationship.
3: All women do is drain you of resources and time.
1: Right. Companionship, Daniel.
2: I've got friends.
1: Security. Love. Share love.
2: I've got...
3: You are comparing women to slot machines.
2: I have a family. I have friends that I get on with. I don't...
1: Right, okay. Know. You've got a family. Who's in your family?
2: My mum, my dad, my brother.
1: Okay.
2: I've got an entire extended family.
1: Daniel!
2: I was answering your question!
1: I know. What if your mum and dad had taken that attitude? What if your mum and dad had gone, oh, this is pointless, this is stupid, why would you have a relationship? There would be no Daniel, would there?
2: No, but then they did, and they made that mistake, and now I'm here with a train of thought.
1: So you're a mistake?
3: Yeah.
2: Yes.
1: Yeah, I can't. I've no arguments to that. what games console do you have, dude?
2: Xbox One.
1: Is that your console of choice?
2: Yeah, I'm playing it right now. And I'm on the phone to you guys. Obviously.
1: Thank you. Did you get it free?
2: No, I'm not. I'm not Ramsey.
1: How would a person on the radio potentially get a PS4 for free? How would we do that?
2: A PlayStation 4.
3: That's what we're trying to get. If you had a radio show on a very respectable app-based radio station,
2: I think you just have to mention it a bunch of times.
1: Tried that. None have arrived.
2: Threat
1: horse impressions. Yeah, good point. Horse impressions.
3: Yeah, good one.
2: I hear Sony love a
3: horse.
2: That's
3: what he likes, isn't it? Funny horse noises.
1: Yeah, and you are Scottish as well. We've established that. Were you born in Scotland?
2: I was born in Kingston upon Thames.
3: Oh.
2: But just because a horse is born in a sty doesn't make it a pig.
3: Do you have a Scottish passport?
2: Yeah. I have a British passport. My entire family's Scottish. I've lived in Scotland for most of my life.
1: Can you do the voice?
2: Can you do this one.
1: Daniel, please.
2: Yeah?
1: I can't have this, that every time I ask you a question, you shout back at me. Right?
2: It's all these wild accusations, Ray.
1: How is it an accusation? What have I accused you of?
2: Well, you objectifying women.
3: Well,
1: I didn't.
2: No, you did.
1: I said, I think you are better than that, is what I said.
3: You said you met up with a woman and you swiped her face and told her to go away.
1: You did say, you said that. You said you violently cast her aside to the left.
3: Yeah.
1: And when somebody else, when Mark here, dared to say, oh, you swiped this way, you were like, don't be an idiot, you don't do that. You punch him on the left-hand side of the face.
2: Does Mark have a girlfriend? Mark, are you still with your lovely lady?
4: I'm not allowed to talk.
1: No, you can. You're
0: okay.
1: Yeah.
2: Yeah. See, that's why.
3: We've got half an hour left of the show, Mark. You're allowed to talk.
1: You're allowed to talk.
0: Yeah. I'm still with her, Dan.
2: Why have you got your eye on her? If Mark was on this show about a year and a half ago, it would be him getting the hard time.
1: Okay, so Daniel, what I'll say then to that, okay?
0: That's an accusation.
1: No,
0: for a start.
1: Don't even rise to it, Mark.
0: Actually, you're right.
1: Daniel,
0: you're right, Ray.
1: What I'll say there, mate, is that what Mark's done is in the error of his ways. So what Mark has now done is he's
2: gone. Can I not enjoy the error of my ways for five
1: Daniel,
2: more years?
1: Daniel, you're not. Do you know what? You're not even listening. You're not even listening to what I'm saying. Okay, you're taking everything that I'm saying to you as an attack, and it's not. We're trying to help you, and you're giving it. Well, can I not do?
2: I don't need your help.
1: Please, Daniel, calm down. right? You've got me angry now, and I don't like raising my voice, and I don't like losing my temper. But you're pushing me into this, and I'm behaving like you, and I don't like that. I hate myself for acting like this now. Just please listen, right?
2: You phoned me,
1: Daniel.
3: Just seeing
1: Daniel,
3: seeing if I could get Tinder on the FUBAR iPad.
1: Right, right. We did phone you, Daniel. I did give you a call. I didn't expect this to happen like this, and I don't like this happening like this. But I appreciate your time, genuinely do. But can you not see, as we were talking about then, Mark has now developed as a person.
3: Mm-hmm.
1: Right? He's not... I don't know, but just play. No one can see it. Yeah. Right? Just play with it, Daniel, okay? What he's done, he's got a relationship. He's settled himself down a little bit.
3: Mm.
1: And he's happier for it.
3: Yeah. Aren't you, Mark?
2: Okay.
1: Yes, I am.
2: So what you're saying is I need to follow in Mark's footsteps.
1: I'm not saying that you need to, Daniel.
0: Pretty big footsteps, mate.
1: It's got to be something that you want to do. Do you understand that?
2: I understand that. So how do I want... My question
1: you're
2: is...
1: Gonna cry. You're going to cry, aren't you, Daniel?
3: I know it's difficult discovering it's that there's a new way of living your life.
2: Right. So what would you suggest instead of Tinder? Take me out?
0: Spend a week with me, Dan, and you'll see what it can be like.
3: Yeah.
2: Well, you've got a girlfriend, mate, so that's a bit forward.
0: That's you jumping to accusations, jumping to conclusions again.
1: This is pissing in the wind. This is stupid. Right. Daniel.
3: You treat your women like you treat your Xbox One.
0: And very well.
3: I don't think
2: I'm very good at turning it on with my voice.
1: Mate, Dan. I'm saying you don't have to do it right now. Just think about it. When you get some quiet times and have a minute.
3: What would Conan O'Brien do?
1: What would Conan O'Brien do in this situation? What would he do? Do you think Steve Coogan got where he is today by just going sleeping with random women? Do you think that happened, Daniel? Do you think Steve Coogan has ever objectified women?
2: It would have been by lowering himself to the stage where he needed another person to rely on to support him through his life because he wasn't strong enough to be an individual by himself.
3: You think that's what a relationship is?
1: Is that what a relationship is, Daniel, is it?
2: Well, I just don't need to rely on another person.
1: It's a carer, no. Is it?
3: Well, how about you battle through life being big, strong Daniel? Big strong Daniel, nothing phases Daniel.
1: Yeah, not even a lion.
3: I don't need a relationship to rely on someone. I live my life like Steve Coogan. I live big strong Daniel, yeah? And then in 20 years, you just sat there sad, and all you've got to your name is you once met Conan O'Brien and you fucked Courtney Love one day.
1: That's all we've rung you for. It's just to just go over that.
2: Right, did you just... Anyway. Change me in my horrible ways.
1: What happened with your car?
2: What?
1: You said your car broke down. What happened with that?
2: We were on tour and it was an old car and it just broke down and died.
1: Died forever. Gone.
2: Yeah, completely gone.
1: All right, mate. Well, listen. Thank you for joining us.
2: Well, it's been.
1: Look, if you now leave this phone conversation, right, thinking, well, that was a bit out of order. That was it. Then you have completely misunderstood. All right.
2: Right.
1: If you're now thinking negative things about myself and Ed and Mark by default,
3: mm-hmm.
1: If you're now thinking that, then you have completely misunderstood everybody's intentions.
3: Alright.
2: So wait, I forget. Did you guys phone me up to be part of a quiz, or is this an intervention?
1: It wasn't a quiz, it wasn't an intervention. It was Magnificent Seven. I explained it to you at the beginning of the phone conversation. It was just finding somebody who, for once, on Magnificent Seven, I'm very grateful that you are the Powerball.
3: Yeah.
1: Because we've never had a Powerball before, right? We've never had that before.
2: I'm glad I got to share that experience with you guys.
1: Right, so that's a positive we can take from the conversation. Right, you are our first Magnificent Seven Powerball. Right,
3: well done.
1: It's actually a big deal.
3: Wouldn't you like to have someone to share that with?
2: Yeah. Well, I do, you guys.
1: Daniel?
2: Yeah?
1: When you go off the phone in a moment, you're going to turn around to your empty house and you're going to go, hey, I'm the Powerball... And there's no one there.
2: I've got my flatmate, I've got my dinosaur.
3: Your flatmate's not there, though, is he?
1: He's got a dinosaur. I forgot about his dinosaur.
2: And then I can also just go on Tinder and tell... Oh, that's, I've got a new chat plane now.
3: Yeah, that you're the Powerball.
1: Yeah,
2: I'm the Powerball.
1: I'm the Powerball. On which way do you think they're going to be swiping when you say that?
3: Yeah.
2: Well, they can't... They've already said yes to me if I'm talking to them.
1: Also, here's another problem.
3: And that's it, and that counts, does it? That's consent.
1: Also, Daniel, here's another thing you've not considered.
3: Just you stood in court going, she swiped right, Your Honour.
1: Here's something you've not considered.
2: Yeah.
1: You're quite famous in Scotland. Aren't you?
2: Arguably, yes.
1: You've been on the side of buses, seen that, the Edinburgh Fringe?
2: Yeah, done that, yeah.
1: Those the picture you've got on Tinder, is it the picture of you on stage holding a microphone?
2: No.
1: Is it the little caricature that you have of yourself?
2: Steve Coogan and Jim Parsons from Big
1: Bang. I bet it is as well. Well, look,
2: no,
1: man.
2: It genuinely is.
1: Oh, Daniel, what are you doing?
0: I'm on your side.
1: Daniel, look, all I'm saying is I don't want another Russell Kane. All I want, right, is for you to develop into the brilliant comedian that you're going to be and you already are. And more importantly than that, into the nice boy, respectful, polite, funny, engaging, charming, all those positive things, who will make someone a lovely husband one day.
3: Yeah, I agree.
2: I can be all those things without a wife or a girlfriend.
0: The husband, but you can't.
2: Most importantly,
1: Mark's right. You can't be a husband without a wife or girlfriend. It's a technical point, but they would trick you up in court with that.
0: Unless they get independence.
1: Yep.
2: I'm saying I can still be the comedian and the nice and the charmingness without having to lower myself.
1: Honestly, this is the most. It's like a chocolate teapot, this conversation. It's absolutely pointless.
3: It's delicious, just, really tasty.
1: It's gorgeous, actually. I would enjoy that as well. Well, I wish you well, Daniel. I do wish you well.
0: Actually, could really go for one of those.
1: Daniel.
3: You probably think a chocolate teapot's something naughty, isn't it, you deal with one of your Tinder girls.
1: Right.
0: Let's swipe left for a chocolate teapot.
2: Can I give you a chocolate teapot only if you give me a marshmallow spoon and then,
1: Right. I don't want you to go from this conversation and think I've attacked you because I'm not. I really like you. I like you. And do you know what? Your phone number in my phone was only one number out.
3: Yeah, same.
1: That's how much I like you.
0: Was that number like 4,000?
1: It was one around. We didn't have your right number. But thank you for joining us. Are you on tour at the moment, Daniel?
2: I am not.
1: Are you doing gigs, though? You'd know.
2: No, well, kind of.
3: What are you doing?
2: I don't need to plug anything.
1: What are you up to? What are you up to your time?
2: I've just got back from Austria. I got a couple of weeks off before I go out to Australia. And then obviously working towards the Edinburgh Festival.
1: Okay, good. And do you know what your Edinburgh Festival show is going to be called?
3: Yeah, it's on sale.
2: It's going to be called Really.
1: Pardon?
2: Really.
1: Really what?
2: Just Really.
1: Why is it called that, Daniel?
0: With a question mark.
2: Yeah, with a question mark and an exclamation point, because I'm a fucking rebel.
1: Okay, and are you going to have photos of yourself on the side of buses again?
2: Yep.
3: Do you think putting your show on sale really early impacts the title?
2: Yeah, totally. But then again, also the fact that I don't ever theme shows, so...
1: Okay,
0: that's fair.
1: Do you want to hear...
2: Can I remember, all my shows have been called Boring Stuff. Really, The Show, Stand Up. Other ones.
1: I like you.
3: I'm a fan.
1: I like you. I just worry about you. That's all it is. Yeah. That's all it comes down to.
2: I appreciate the concern. Right,
3: I'm sorry, mate. We've got to talk. I know you want to stay on, but we've got to talk to Mark because he's come into the show and we've only got 20 minutes left.
0: I'm not that
2: fussed. I'm sorry.
1: But I'll tell you what, are you doing Edinburgh this year, Mark?
0: No.
1: You're not doing it?
0: No.
1: Ed, you're doing Edinburgh?
3: Yeah.
1: I'm doing Edinburgh. And Daniel, I reckon, because they all know you in Edinburgh.
2: Yeah.
1: When you get back there, I've got a good song that you can have at the beginning of your show.
2: Okay.
1: I'm going to play it for you now. Is that all right?
2: Oh, please do.
1: Thank you for joining us then, mate. Really appreciate it.
2: Thank you very much.
0: Happy shagging.
1: And be a good...
2: Love you all.
1: We don't have to leave with a dig. I'm not digging at you.
0: I'm on his side.
1: Happy shagging.
0: I'm on his side.
1: I know, but that's not helping, because that's...
0: It helps him. It helps him mentally.
1: Rewarding his behaviour.
0: Yeah, I am doing.
1: Fine.
0: Keep going.
1: Dan, I'd advise you to open with this at your Edinburgh show. Speak to you soon, man.
2: Speak to you soon.
0: Cheers, Daniel.

0: convicted paedophile.
1: Why are you playing this?
0: What?
1: Why are you playing this?
0: To be naughty.
1: To be naughty?
0: Yeah.
1: How is it naughty?
2: Sorry, how is having sex with children naughty?
1: No, how... I'm not... You're not playing as have sex with children.
2: No, but he's convicted paedophile.
1: Yeah, but it's not naughty to play him.
2: It is naughty, because he's not really allowed now.
1: It's wrong. You shouldn't do it.
3: Glorifying but,
2: being
3: it.
2: Yeah. Being mischievous.
3: And glorifying. Yeah. Paedophilia. You were having a go at Dan a minute ago. Sleeping with overage girls. Yeah. Not overage, but illegal.
2: Yeah, Dan, stop sleeping with overage girls.
0: So, we're running out of time. We've got 20 minutes left, and we've still got Mark Smith here in the studio.
3: Still here.
0: What are you up to?
3: just mooching about, really.
0: Why are you not doing Edinburgh?
3: Because I'm working on something else at the minute.
0: What are you working on?
3: I'm working on a TV show with Nick Helm.
0: Ooh! What's the TV show?
3: It's called Heavy Entertainment.
0: Heavy.
3: Six part stand up show.
0: And what are you in charge of in that?
3: I'm not in charge of anything, just helping out with it, writing on it, that sort of stuff.
0: Right. Are you going to be in it?
3: A little bit, yeah, here and there.
0: What were you playing? Oh, sorry, am I interrupting your text?
3: It's from Daniel Sloss. Simply saying the words, you and your fucking high horse.
0: Yep. Well, he's got a fair comment, hasn't he? He's got a fair comment.
3: Why?
0: I was trying to help.
3: I was on his side.
0: I know. How do you know Daniel? Do you know him well?
3: I know him quite well, yeah.
0: You kissed each other?
3: Not kissed him yet. He's a good lad, though, Dan.
0: He's nice, boy, isn't he?
3: Good at football as well, actually.
1: That wasn't part of the Magnificent Seven, but...
0: No, but he is a powerball.
1: That was exciting. I think we've forgotten how exciting that was in the midst of him having, you know, a bit of a strop, really.
0: Yeah. But he always does that, doesn't he? He always gets in a strop.
1: He genuinely does.
0: I feel like the listener today, though, has let us down.
1: Really?
0: On Football Radio. Because we've only got two of Magnificent Seven. After doing Magnificent Seven, brilliant last week.
1: Well, but bear in mind, we were on the phone to Daniel for a while, so we might have had more calls.
3: Sorry, have you done me again now?
1: No, you're still here. You're part of it. You can feel
0: you're
1: free
0: part,
1: to
0: you're
1: chip
0: more,
1: in.
0: You're more part of the team now.
3: Oh, thanks, guys.
0: Part of the team, not every week.
3: No, I'm busy anyway.
0: Are you any of those things? Do you know somebody famous?
3: Daniel Sloss.
0: I don't think he's famous though, Daniel.
3: Yeah, he's pretty famous.
0: I suppose he is in Scotland. Yeah.
3: I met Ross Abbott once.
0: That's famous, but do you know him?
3: I know him well enough to. I'd recognise him again.
0: If he walked in here now, would he go, oh, hey, Mark?
3: No, he'd be like, he'd just probably be polite and say hello.
0: Why did you meet Ross Abbott? How did that come about?
3: Was it a party? Is it a party? Yeah.
1: What sort of party were you at that Russ Abbott was also at?
0: One with a happy atmosphere.
1: Yeah.
3: Very good. My sister went up to him singing that, and he was like, he wasn't that impressed.
0: No, he wouldn't be, perhaps. But it's his own fault for coming out of it in the first place.
3: It's his own fault for being so popular. Yeah.
0: And what party was it?
3: I was with my family.
0: Lindsay's the one maker.
3: On the holiday, what?
1: Your family or the cast of mine?
3: Oh, sorry, no. I was with my own blood and...
0: Got to take your blood with you, haven't you?
3: Yeah.
0: Otherwise you were just sort of...
1: Little clue about Mark.
0: Crumple up on the phone.
1: Takes his own blood to a party.
0: Yeah. I'm not a science!
1: Right, well, Mark's giving us an anecdote about when he... I never thought I'd say this. Met Russ Abbott at a party.
0: Right, sorry.
1: And
0: on,
1: then
0: do
1: we'll
0: it.
1: Do your science.
0: All right, we've got to do my science.
3: You sounded excited about that.
0: No, I'll do it in a second.
3: Mine isn't very good. My story's not very good.
1: No, it'd be better than his fucking science.
0: Whose party was it?
3: So it was... I don't know whose party it was. We were on holiday, and there was a big, like, really nice house. We were in Barbados, right? There's a big, nice house near the beach. And this guy had thrown a party, so we all crept in, like, snuck in past security, me and my sister and my brother-in-law. And, like... In there, like Simon Cowell was there, Rihanna, and all these like quite big people.
1: Yeah. Right. And now we know Russ Abbott's coming.
0: I've met Rihanna.
1: He's dreamt this.
3: It's well, yeah, but
0: Russ Abbott was at a party with Rihanna.
3: He lives there like 4 months of the year,
0: and it was the fox man's party. You know the man who's got a fox's head.
1: What, Foxy Bingo, man?
0: Yeah, and he can shoot fire out of his hands. You know that bloke? It was his party.
3: Yeah, it was. Yeah,
0: the one that can grow flowers just by looking at a space.
1: Yeah, it was him, yeah.
0: Was it his part, yeah? Okay, I forget how you mean.
3: Yeah. You know him, right?
0: Yeah.
3: You're not there, you're not getting
0: You can part. Drink lemonade from the swimming pool.
3: Yeah.
0: It's all lemonade. Okay.
3: Yeah,
0: you've dreamt it, mate. You've dreamt it.
3: I swear I didn't dream it.
0: You've dreamt it. Why was Rihanna there?
3: I swear I didn't.
0: Rihanna is so famous, she wouldn't be at a party with Russ Abbott.
3: She was there.
0: That's bizarre.
3: She was there just swanning around, walking around. Like
0: I've met Rihanna.
3: Gliding.
0: I met Rihanna, she took my breath away.
3: What'd she do?
0: Stunningly beautiful.
1: Punch you in the throat.
0: Yeah, punch you right in the throat. So she's an hypocrite.
3: Try and swipe left.
0: No, she said. She did. She was like... She was gorgeous. Properly took
3: She's
0: her,
3: amazing, yeah.
0: Yeah.
3: Yeah.
1: I would argue that she... I don't think that's in meeting her necessarily. I think she's amazing.
0: Anyway. I didn't know anything about her at all. I didn't know before.
1: Yeah, she's incredible.
0: So the first day I met her was she came around a corner and actually physically bumped into me, and I looked at her and went, oh my God.
3: Yeah. In real life, she's amazing.
0: Unbelievable.
3: Yeah.
1: She's Bayesian, right? So she would have been in Barbados.
3: Rihanna is the same height as Russ Abbott.
1: Rihanna's the same height.
0: That's tall, though. I don't remember being tall.
3: Yeah, pretty tall.
1: Know how tall Ross Abbott is?
0: Has Joe just come in there now? There's Joe. Do you want to come into the studio, Joe, at some point?
1: Because we don't have time for you to perv over Joe. Other people.
0: I'm not perving over, I'm cross with her.
1: Joe says no.
0: You have made
1: Joe feel unsafe in
0: her
1: own workplace.
0: That's not fair. Well, that's not fair, because we discussed this, and Joe said last week she wouldn't wear those trousers again.
1: Yeah.
0: And she's coming in those trousers.
1: But you know that is not an excuse. You can't go, Your Honour, she wore those trousers again, and we had an agreement that she wouldn't.
0: I'm not done it. I won't do anything. I'm just saying that's not fair.
1: I swiped left.
0: Right.
1: But you were swiping left on your own cock.
0: Science. Science time. So, every week, I, Ray Peacock, will give you some science.
3: Ooh.
0: And you will enjoy the science. You will learn from the science. So far, we have had that MTV stands for Music Television.
1: Yep, that was the first science.
0: We found out that the King of Hearts is the only king in a pack of playing cards that doesn't have a moustache.
1: Yeah.
0: We found out that an egg would have been a chicken. It would have grown into a chicken, an egg. An egg would have grown up into a chicken, right? The white would have grown its feathers, and the yellow would have grown into a beak. And that, Mark, if you're going to laugh loud.
1: No,
0: and the shell, of course, would have been a skeleton.
3: Skeleton.
0: This week, my science is... Are you ready?
1: Yeah,
0: the
1: so
0: human
1: right.
0: body. The yeah. human body. I don't know if you know this or not, but the human body is 70% bones. It has got... 70% of a human body has got bones in it.
1: Right.
0: That is only 30% of your body that isn't filled of bones. So there's my science this week, and we're all having fun.
1: I mean, I'm going to be honest, obviously that's ridiculous, but it is getting closer to science.
0: How's it ridiculous?
1: No, but just...
0: Sorry, Ed is 95% bones.
1: Filled of bones.
3: No, it sounds about right.
1: Yeah, but at least we're getting closer to actual science basics rather than MTV stands for Music Television,
0: 70%
1: which was generally the first
0: of a human body is bones.
1: Yeah.
0: Thank you.
3: What's right. the...

0: Thank you.
1: Right. There we go.
2: Very good. So that's your science.
0: Who are you texting?
3: Sloss. I'm trying to make sure.
0: Can you text him in your own
2: time? Is he
0: genuinely
2: annoyed with you? Is he annoyed with you?
0: Is he pissed off in real life?
1: He might be. I don't know if he's annoyed with me or not.
0: Oh, shit.
1: Yeah, I know you've broken a very strong friendship there with you.
0: No, it'll be alright. It'll be alright in the end. Did you have an amazing birth this week?
2: I've got amazing death this week.
0: Oh, so depressing.
2: Why is it depressing?
0: Do you want to do it?
2: It's funny, this one.
0: Because we've only got, like, 13 minutes left.
2: Alright, well, in 1870, a rich woman in Iran got torn to death by cats. Alright.
0: Sorry, I'm just going to take you back a few minutes.
2: Yeah.
0: You said, oh, it's funny, this one.
1: I laughed.
0: Cats. I know you laughed, but it laughed inappropriately, because...
2: cats, mate.
0: Yeah, had ripped who to death?
2: Iranian woman in 1870.
0: An Iranian woman was ripped to death by
2: a
0: cats.
2: A rich, eccentric lady had cheerfully embarked on... she was breeding and buying cats to her heart's content. Then disaster struck. A fire broke out. Two cats were trapped behind the door. Two maids were sent to free them. The fire drove them mental.
0: But the cats?
2: And they opened the door, and all the cats flew out, tore the woman apart, biting her, scratching her. Two women. Dead.
0: Two women were ripped to death by cats
2: yeah.
0: who were spooked by a fire.
2: Mm-hmm.
0: This is funny, this one.
2: Well, cats are...
1: domestic cats.
2: Hilarious.
0: No, cats are funny. And yeah. I don't know, are they domestic cats or not? Mark asked.
2: Yeah, they were...
1: Because they could be tigers.
2: A rich woman in Iran was breeding them and they killed the maids. That's what happened. Because of a fire. There's actually a drawing of it.
0: Right, oh, that proves it. That proves it.
2: The drawing of it there.
0: Right, and yeah? You think that...
2: Drawing there,
0: tweet
2: Mark.
0: That. Tweet that from Fubar.
2: Okay.
0: You think that happened, and if it did happen, you think that's funny?
2: Yes and yes.
0: Right. What's your amazing death going to be next week?
2: I can give you another one.
1: I quite enjoyed it, if that's any consolation.
2: It is, thanks.
1: It's just it's quite a funny mental image, isn't it?
2: Oh, this is a good one. Woman died from eating her own hair.
0: Why? What?
1: No. Do some more cat stuff, mate.
2: They did, it might have been cat hair, imagine that.
1: Verbals, they're called.
2: They did,
1: terminology right, at least.
0: Hack them up, easy.
2: They did a post-mortem, it was in Lincolnshire. They found a solid lump of human hair weighing £2 and looking for all the world like a black duck with a very long neck.
0: Who eats a bit of hair and then carries on eating?
1: For all the world.
0: So, how long has she eaten hair for? Was it a thing that she did?
2: It doesn't say, it was in 1869. I mean, that was just a year before the cats. In Iran.
0: Right. It's obviously a tragic time all around, wasn't it?
1: Big couple of years, that.
0: Yeah. Are we persevering with, one, this show, and two, the amazing deaths?
2: Yeah, well, I've got loads up my sleeve.
1: I mean, can I just interject with the cats thing? I found this out the other day. You know, if you have a cat, right, and you die,
0: yeah,
1: the cat, within an hour, will start licking your skin off your body and eating you.
0: I didn't know that, no, but I'm glad you told me. Why would it do that?
1: Because it's just into it, hungry. I don't know why.
2: Hungry.
0: I think it's trying to bring you round, is what I imagine is going on there.
1: Well, maybe, but then I'm still bringing you round and looking at your eye sockets.
2: Yeah, cats are supposed to be intelligent. They'd realise after
1: that's
2: a
1: not
2: bit.
1: That smart.
0: I mean,
1: I move.
0: This show today has been dreadful, and
2: we've had emails in saying that this is the best show we've ever had.
0: The only thing that saved it. The only thing that saved it is Daniel Sloss, and I never thought I'd say that.
1: Whoa!
0: No, but you, and that's you by default because you had his correct number on your phone. So you did help in a way, but it was mainly admin.
2: We've had at least four emails in saying it's the best show ever
0: from the same person.
2: No, example: Chloe and Wood Green. Hey, Ray, this is the best show ever. Can I follow you around for the day?
0: No, why? Why would you want to do that?
2: Because we have this sort of fun all the time.
0: Who else?
2: Nikita Sanger said it's the best show ever.
0: She thinks that all the time. She's mentally unstable.
2: A couple of other people have said
0: I don't know if you are or not, Nikita. I know, it's being flippant.
2: There you go. I'm just about to tweet the photo of the woman being killed off cats in Iran.
0: Yep, that's another abuse of Twitter. What else? who else said nice things about the show today?
2: Well,
0: you're making
2: two
0: them up.
2: People, right?
0: Right, so you said four people have...
2: Yeah, but that's natural, just bigging it up, isn't it?
0: All right, well, make two up then.
2: All right.
0: Make two up.
1: I've got one here.
0: Go on.
1: It's an email from John...
2: John.
1: Glass.
2: John Glass.
1: At gmail.com.
0: And what's John Glass said?
2: Email him.
0: You're not really meant to read the email address out, but go on.
1: All right, well, John Glass, that's his name.
0: Yeah.
1: Just thought it were good.
2: Yeah.
0: I thought it were good.
2: Yeah. Email John Glass and everyone email John Glass at gmail.com and say thanks.
0: Don't do everyone, that, everyone. In case John Glass is a real person and he gets harassment. And
2: it's not harassment. Imagine waking up and, because he lives abroad, imagine waking up and seeing
1: really
2: all the emails going, oh, thanks.
1: Yeah.
2: And
1: really
2: we've also
1: before.
2: Had an email in from, tweet in, sorry, from the man who plays Toadie in neighbours.
0: Have we?
2: Yeah.
0: What did he say?
2: Warm.
0: I love the fact that you got so preoccupied with doing the accent, you couldn't do words.
2: Loving it. Loving it this week, lads.
0: Loving it this week, lads.
2: Yeah. You're loving it. I'm going to tell Stonefish, my brother from the show.
0: Is Justin through there? Is Justin Lee Collins in there?
1: Yeah, he's sat
0: Justin,
1: down
0: can
1: there.
0: You come and do a handover, mate, and do some fucking professional broadcasting? Because this has been an absolute travesty. Hello, man. How you doing, man?
2: Hey, good Justin. How you doing, man?
4: Yeah, not bad. Are you?
0: I've had some problems with that mic. Can you speak into that mic for me?
4: Yeah, how's it going?
0: Oh, that's not too bad. That's okay.
2: That's all right.
0: How are you feeling about your show? I can tell you now, you've got nothing to live up to.
4: Well, I've just had a lovely poo, so...
2: You must be feeling amazing.
4: I feel really good. Yeah.
0: I'll tell you now, you would have fit in this show in the last 3 hours, because that has been the level of asininity that I've been dealing with.
2: Yeah, poo chat.
0: I walked out
4: asininity.
0: At one point. Literally asininity.
4: Well, I love it.
0: This is Mark, by the way. Mark, this is Justin.
4: Hey, Mark.
1: Hello, mate. You all right?
4: Nice to meet you. How's it going, Mark? You okay? Right,
0: yeah. So, what's happening today on your show?
4: I've got absolutely no idea.
0: Have you not really?
4: Idea. No, I don't plan. I think you're the same.
0: We did that and it didn't work. can we just check, by the way, because I've listened back to our shows.
4: Yeah.
0: When Justin comes in, sometimes he sounds like he's off mic. In my ears now, he sounds like he's off mic.
4: Well, tell me about it. I've had this problem for about 3 days. It's driving me nuts.
0: But the thing is,
4: I can't hear myself. It's driving me crazy.
0: There are producers walking around us.
4: I know. It's
0: so
4: driving
0: not you
4: me
0: now.
4: Nuts.
0: I'm not holding you responsible, but
4: it feels. It sounds like you're sitting in your bedroom talking to yourself.
0: It sounds echoey.
4: Yeah.
0: It doesn't sound right. Is that?
4: I know. I've had it for 3 days.
0: I can hear you. I can hear you now.
4: Is that better?
0: That's miles.
4: Oh, it's driving me crazy. Honestly, yeah. I've had no sleep either.
0: I'd argue, Justin, you could probably step back a little bit from the.
4: Oh,
0: mic.
4: Can I? Sorry. Am I popping? I have a tendency to pop.
0: Yeah, you did pop a little bit.
2: Your body popping.
4: I do pop a little bit.
0: So you've got no plans for your show at all?
4: Well, there's a couple of things that I do want to talk about, but for legal reasons, I don't want to, bring it into your party.
0: Okay.
4: Because there could be legal ramifications. But there's certain things I'm not happy with.
0: Our producer is also your producer.
4: Yeah, that is true. She said to me that really, if I'm going to take the chance, then I can't bring anyone else down with me other than her and me.
0: Has she mentioned anything from the weekend?
4: Yeah.
0: What she told you?
4: She said that she fingered you. She said she fingered your little bop.
0: This is true. Yeah. Chinese whispers this, because happened there?
4: Yeah, she said, because I couldn't, I had to go to Cornwall on Friday night, so I missed what happened in
0: was
4: the
0: Was that a euphemism?
4: And, no, this is genuine.
0: Yeah.
4: And I said, I said to producer now, I said, what happened, did you have sex? I was just joking.
2: Yeah.
4: Did you have any sex? And she said, well, apparently I can't remember it, but I fingered Ray Peacock.
2: Fingered his bot.
4: Yeah, fingered his bot.
2: Little
0: this
2: bot
0: has got all confused, yeah. My bot fingered wasn't fingered him. At any point.
4: Yeah.
2: Did you fall asleep at any point, though?
0: Mate, I'd be annoyed if I missed it. I've
4: then
0: got no
4: she
0: issue
4: said,
0: with that.
4: I might be pregnant, is what she said.
2: Can't get pregnant off fingering someone's
1: bottle. Well, maybe it's next week's science thing.
4: I said it's impossible. Could be a new science thing. Mark,
1: you know about science. Tell us about it.
0: You can get a baby off being fingered up your butt.
1: Well, so there you go.
2: He might be pregnant with a fingernail, but apart from that, there's no pregnancy.
5: I might get birth to a Friday.
0: I don't recall this happening.
4: But the thing is, Ray, if you didn't ask for it, if you didn't invite it, there's a name for that.
0: What's that?
4: So you rape.
0: Oh.
4: So there's every chance that producer has raped him. So she could be, my producer could be guilty of rape.
2: I hope you're going to take her up on this during your show.
4: Yeah, well, that's what I said about legal ramifications.
0: Yeah.
4: To be very careful. I don't want to bring anyone else down with me. That's why I don't want to mention it.
0: Did she say I was a good kisser or not?
4: She didn't say that you kissed.
0: Well, really upsetting.
4: Mouth, anyway.
2: No.
4: She said you didn't do mouth kissing.
2: You know what Nat's like. She just wants to get two fingers in.
0: Two?
2: Kitnat, I call
4: think it. Was three, actually. I think it was
0: Kitnat. Yeah, she's famous for it.
2: Yeah.
0: So, well, should we plan your show now? Let's plan it now.
2: Let's plan it.
4: Yeah. Well,
0: okay, so top of the show, bit of chat.
4: Top of the show, I'm going to talk about my lovely poo. I'm going to talk about you being raped. I'm going to talk about... I'm going to make up some shit about me flying back from Cornwall because I have a pilot's licence, which I don't.
0: All right.
4: And I'm going to say that Bear Grylls was on my flight, which is all made up.
0: Okay.
4: And I've got other things that I'm going to say.
0: All right, so that's first half an hour. Yeah. First half an hour, so that's that written.
4: Yeah, exactly.
0: Mark's missing the studio, so we need the second half an hour of Justin's show. What's he got to do?
1: Just a dancing, bit of dancing.
0: Dancing. So you've got to dance, put some music on and dance.
4: I can do that.
0: But what you've got to do, because it's obviously it's an audio medium.
1: Mouth dancing.
0: Yeah. You've got to do mouth dancing with just your mouth.
2: And AKA then, talking.
0: Yeah, and
1: exactly.
0: You've got to...
1: You've
0: when,
1: got it.
0: When
1: got
0: you're
1: it.
0: Dancing, you've got to say what you're doing. It'll be like, oh, I'm jiggling my left arm for a little bit.
4: Lovely, okay.
0: Oh, yeah. I'm doing the birdie song with my right arm.
2: Yeah.
0: Right, that sort of thing, right?
1: Half an hour.
0: Okay, that's half an hour. That will take you up to 5 o'clock.
4: Yeah.
0: Ed, 5 till 6, what's Justin doing?
2: Well, is it just arm dancing and... the second half an hour?
0: No, he's been chatting about his lovely poo, remember?
2: Yeah, oh, right. You're talking about your lovely poo.
0: That's all the first hour. That's 2 half hours.
2: That's the first hour. Yeah. Have you considered doing anything about deaths? Amazing deaths?
0: Don't.
2: Because we've just been learning about a woman who was killed by cats in Iran.
1: Domestic cats.
4: When did this happen? Was this
2: 1870?
0: It didn't, mate.
4: Okay, it was a long time ago.
2: 1870.
4: So it's not happening now.
2: No, but it could happen again, so you could probably talk about that for a bit, maybe.
4: Yeah, I'll chuck a bit of that in.
0: Don't. It doesn't work.
4: That sounds good.
0: It doesn't work as a thing.
4: No, I'll make it. I've got this thing I want to do about Innie Kamosi as well, so I can, in my brain already, I'm
1: Innie Kamosi.
0: Who's Innie Kamosi?
1: I've not heard that name for a long time.
4: Innie Kamosi, exactly.
1: Hot Stepper.
4: Yeah, the Hot Stepper.
0: Right.
4: So I'm going to do something about Innie Kamosi being, you know, raped by cats or something.
6: Save it for the show.
4: Yeah, sorry, it's gold.
0: Don't save it for the show. Let us hear about it now.
4: Yeah.
2: He's only this got is a tease.
0: Right, tease ahead.
4: Well,
0: just tease ahead for a bit.
4: Sadly, late last night, it was breaking news item, Innie Kamosi, sadly.
7: This is Couples Goals with Sophie Kasai and Jordan Brooke on FUBAR Radio.
8: Right, ladies and gentlemen, the time has come. What time is it, Soph?
9: It is time for a couple of goals with your favourite reality TV people.
8: I'm Jordan Brooke.
9: And I am Sophie Kasai. People might know me from a show called Geordie Shore, which I started at 20 years old, and now I'm here.
8: It was a really long time ago.
9: A really long time. I've actually just turned 35 and I started when I was 20. So here we are 15 years later. I am still around. You ain't getting rid of me anytime soon. I'm also a brand new cast member on... which is the rival show, but here I am, I'm also on that. As well, I am a presenter.
8: So that is where I'm known from. Obviously, I'm known, the best known from The Only Way is Essex. And me and Soph have collided them two worlds now. Pretty well, I think.
9: Pretty well.
8: Yeah.
9: And I always said I would never date anybody who is in the same job as me. But here I am, and somehow it just works.
8: I'd like to think it's working pretty well, don't you?
9: Yeah, like, we go to work together, we are best friends, we're lovers. People say you never mix business and pleasure, but we actually do, and it works.
8: We do sometimes. I mean, it's a lot.
9: Yeah.
8: It's a lot, but when you get on as well as us two, it ain't too bad, is it?
9: It isn't too bad, and me and John love what we do, especially doing it together, but we also have our own things going on. Jordan is a full-time barber.
8: I am. I'm a full-time barber, about to launch a training academy. Being a radio host with my beautiful wife while filming two reality TV shows. Yeah. It's quite a busy, hectic life, isn't it?
9: I'm actually really professional on something.
8: Go on.
9: Laying on the sofa and scrolling.
8: Yeah, you are. You love that.
9: So I've actually got a professional job as well.
8: But we have decided to take on this new show and present this new show to you all because we still manage to keep the romance alive, do we not?
9: Yeah, we do. And me and John like to think we are here for advice. We've been through a lot previously in other relationships. And we are quite weird because we do openly speak about our past.
8: Of course. And some people don't. But this is what this show's all about. We're going to be looking into where couples think you should speak about things, shouldn't speak about things.
9: Taboo subjects.
8: Absolutely. Taboo subjects. What is different between men and women and living together?
9: Yeah,
8: and how hard it can be.
9: The different, what is the word? Different opinions.
8: Yes, men are from Mars, women are from Venus. Probably one of the most famous sayings out there that I really agree with.
9: Women just rule the world, but carry on.
8: Sorry?
9: Women rule the world.
8: Do they?
9: You'd be nothing without a woman.
8: That is true. It's like the song, isn't it? This is a man's world.
9: But we will be diving deep into what happens in a relationship after the honeymoon phase ends.
8: Now, we're doing quite well at making the honeymoon stage last,
9: I think. We are.
8: We had a little blip, which we'll openly talk about on this show.
9: I think the blips happen once the honeymoon stage ends. That's when you know, you're like, okay, life's different now. It's getting a little bit more serious. It's not just all rainbows and roses.
8: Of course.
9: It's like the deep relationship stuff.
8: Definitely, but we're going to go into how you can still keep them stages alive. You can keep the honeymoon stage alive. Mm. Yes, people have arguments. Even me and you have arguments.
9: Yeah, of course.
8: And I'd say we are a very, very good couple, but we've had our own things going on, especially with our fertility journey, which a lot of you know about.
9: Yeah, but we're going to be taking different steps into telling everyone how to go official in your relationship. Moving in together, navigating marriage, and
8: which we're going to really quickly brush over on this show.
9: And we'll really be spilling the tea on what really goes on behind closed doors.
8: So what's coming up in today's show? Today's show is going to be, as Sophie's already said, just me and her. In future shows, we will be having celebrity guests coming in.
9: Yeah, we've got some great people.
8: We have got some really, really good guests lined up. Most of them are couples. Majority are couples themselves. But today is going to be me and Soph probably explaining more about us two, where we began, how we began.
9: Yeah.
8: We've got some games to play. We've got some trending couples that are in the press at the moment.
9: Yeah.
8: And we want to know other people's opinions as well. We want listeners' opinions. We're going to be getting yourselves involved. We've got questions from yourselves that we're going to try and give our most professional
9: advice.
8: Loving advice on whether you want to take it or not.
9: It's funny because obviously me and Jordan are from different ends of the country. So you've got the northern girls' advice, the rough and ready advice. And then you've got the southern boys' advice, which is very different. We are very, Jordan, you've 100%. Got to admit, we are different.
8: And it'd be nice to know whether men from up north are different from men down south.
9: I mean, I can be the first one to tell you this. They are.
8: Yeah, there's a reason you come and found a summer.
9: You know the southern girls are different to the Geordie girls. They're all so different. So we want everyone, wherever you are in the country, to get in there, give us some advice, tell us as well, like, what you think of different situations, your opinions. We want to get everyone involved in this radio show, and that's what it's about. Me and John are obviously in the public eye, but we honestly, believe it or not, or just like one of yous. We really are. Right, so let's get in there, George.
8: Right, so we're going to move on to our first part of the show now, which is all about trending couples in the press at the moment.
9: Mm.
8: And as we all know, I'm a Celebrity, Get Me Out of Here, started again.
9: No, me and Jordan are really obsessed with I'm a Celeb. Like, it is just so good. I will be honest, sometimes I watch I'm a Celeb and I'm thinking, oh God, like, the cast lineup isn't that good and I don't really know who people are. But this lineup, I have got to say, it's probably one of the best lineups.
8: I think this is the best I'm a Celebrity I've ever seen.
9: I honestly do. And I think, like, they've really stepped up the game in all the different trials that they're doing.
8: Yeah, yeah.
9: Like, it's funny because being in the public eye, me and you'd say, like, could we do that? Could we not?
8: Oh, 100%. I'd love to do it. But this year, what I love, I'm a Celebrity is always a very fun show. But this time, it's the lies and the deceit that are going on from the new camp when they're actually in luxury, but they're not in luxury.
9: Yeah.
8: No, but, sorry, they're lying saying they're not in luxury, but they are. They've got a double bed. They've got a bubble bath.
9: Good at that. I'd be great at the lying bit.
8: Do you know what I mean? Poor Barry McGuigan's pumping a bath for Danny with ice cold water while Maura's sitting in a bubble bath like you at home.
9: It's just absolutely brilliant. Like, we have got my favourites. I honestly believe Talisa is probably a really powerful woman.
8: Yeah.
9: She could go really far. Now, what's the guy called that we're just a little bit about?
8: He's a radio presenter.
9: Doesn't matter.
8: We won't mention any names. Anyway, getting back onto the couples.
9: Anyways, we have got my favourite.
8: Getting back onto the couples' dilemmas. Getting back onto the trending couples. Moira has said something that is a little bit out there, apparently.
9: Yeah.
8: And I don't think we've caught up with this episode yet.
9: No,
8: so I'm going to play Moira's clip, and it is about revenge.
9: Why did you say Moira?
8: It's Moira.
9: Moira.
8: Moira.
9: Myra.
8: Moira, Moira.
9: Moira.
8: Moira.
9: Come on, play the clip.
8: But anyway, this is a clip of Moira. Saying something to the rest of the campmates, I think, getting revenge on a partner. Now, let's play this and see what you think.
9: Come on.
6: When he went to the gym the next day, I got his toothbrush and I filmed myself scrubbing in the verges. He had a dentist appointment that day and I filmed it and I was in, do you know the verge? The thing?
10: The toilet.
6: Dirty. The
11: Are
6: dirty
11: you
6: hair.
11: Kidding me?
6: I'm telling you now I did. He had a jacuzzi outside, and this is bad, what I'm about to say. I considered taking a dump in it.
8: Right, hold on a minute.
9: That sounds like something from Geordie Shaw.
8: Moira Higgins.
9: That's a Geordie Shaw thing.
8: Has scrubbed a shitty toilet with her ex-boyfriend's toothbrush. Why did she do this?
9: He's obviously done something very bad.
8: Do we know who he is? Does anybody know who he is?
9: No, but I mean, I don't think he'd want to know who he is.
8: No.
9: I think he'd probably go and hide in now, whoever that is.
8: Mate, if you're listening to this, go and buy a new toothbrush because you've still got the same one.
9: Get yourself to Turkey and get yourself some veneers because I can't imagine them teeth are going to last much longer.
8: No.
9: But look, right, I've heard stories of this. I've heard this happens quite a lot, Jordan.
8: Right.
9: It's happening.
8: Hold on. You've heard that people scrub toilets quite a lot with people's toothbrushes.
9: I've heard worse. I've heard worse. It's
8: up the bum.
9: Vaginas, bums.
8: Vaginas not too bad.
9: This actually happened. I'll tell you who after. But this is happening in one of my friendship groups. They'd done that to a boyfriend who was cheating, and she knew he was cheating. So she, whilst he was out, she got a toothbrush and bum hole.
8: No way.
9: Bum hole. So he brushed his teeth with shit.
8: No way. That's a bit far.
9: It's
8: isn't it?
9: What's not, the, Jordan. What's... I'm not. If you are going out, getting with another woman, or cheating, or whatever, that is the worst thing you can do. You deserve a bit of a shitty toothbrush. You deserve more than that. That is tame. That is tame.
8: No, I think it's bad. What's that? Do you know what it reminds me of? Have you ever seen the film The Other Woman? When the geezer's seeing three women, it's like Cameron Diaz, two other girls.
9: Yeah, I think I have.
8: And they start doing it. They start putting estrogen in his shampoo, in his tablets and things like that. So he starts growing boobs. They really take the mick out of him.
9: Yeah, yeah.
8: It's like that, but there's a line in there. Come on. But imagine putting poo in your mouth.
9: I mean, you farted in my mouth.
8: I mean, this is not that sort of show. Let's give it a bit PG.
9: No, you do that and you do that.
8: Oh, cupcake. Everyone's partial to a bit of a cupcake.
9: Do you know what I mean? And you haven't even done anything bad.
8: But also, it wasn't. It's not just your partner's poo. She scrubbed a toilet that's definitely had family, friends around. There could be up to at least 10 people's poo and wee in there.
9: It could.
8: So, like, he's actually now got his ex-mother-in-law's poo on his toothbrush as well.
9: It's a full-on sewage in his mouth. You know what I'd like to know? If she ever kissed him after that?
8: Basically then she's kissed her own poo, so she's lost at her own game. Yeah, who's the fool now?
9: Do you know what I mean?
8: Yeah.
9: So, look, I'm all for it. Look, if someone's really hurt your heart, then you do whatever you need to do to get him back. And he had no clue about that as well. That's a great thing about it.
8: But, Maura, you've lost because you definitely give him another kiss.
9: 100%.
8: So you've got your own poo and wee in your toothbrush. Right, moving on to clip two now.
9: Go on, yeah.
8: This is about the Gladiator star, Paul Mescal. He has been interviewed and been asked about apparently, who's the best kisser in the world? Mm-hmm. And this was his answer.
10: Who is the best kisser in the whole wide world?
11: Ina, you've asked me a rude question on radio. And I don't appreciate it. I have an answer, but I'm not going to give it. You don't kiss and tell.
9: You don't kiss and tell.
8: Right, now, he is going out with Gracie Abrams, the singer, and very publicly dating her. And he hasn't answered who.
9: He's hesitated.
8: No. Put it this way. If I did an interview, we do a lot of press, We do a lot of press in regards to what we do with the TV shows, Geordie, Towie, whatever one we're doing. You have to do some press and you have to answer some questions. Mm. And they ask questions like that. Now, if somebody asked me, Jordan, who's the best kisser in the world? And I
9: know that. I know you would.
8: And I hesitated and didn't say you. How would you feel?
9: I think I would be on the verge of ending it.
8: Really?
9: Public embarrassing me, you will never. But I know you wouldn't.
8: No.
9: But even if you knew I'd kissed David Beckham in the past.
8: Of course.
9: Which I haven't, but.
8: Of course.
9: If I had.
8: I mean, that'd have been a turn up in the books. I wouldn't have minded. I wish I kissed him.
9: But still, I would always say, you're my partner, we're publicly together. Like, that would just make his partner feel like absolute shit. Mm. Especially in the public eye. Like, it's just rule number one, isn't it? It's like, who's been the best shaggy at life? Obviously, it's going to be me. Do you know what I mean?
8: All day long.
9: Is it?
8: Absolutely, all day long.
9: Okay.
8: All day long, don't worry about that.
9: Yeah, I was waiting for a hesitation.
8: All day about that. Am I yours?
9: You are actually...
8: No hesitation at all. I'm going to marry you.
9: I will say, right, like, our first kiss, it's scary because when you do, you know, start dating someone, kissing's a very big thing.
8: Yeah.
9: Now, if they do, like, kiss the wrong way or not really a good kisser, that's hard.
8: I think it's Liam Reardon and Millie Court have just done their show about kissing.
9: It's true.
8: And she said she had to... But that happens. You learn about each other. Like, you do. Sex gets better the longer you're together. Mm, yeah?
9: Yeah.
8: Like, it does, because you start... goes from having a one-night stand, having a shag, to making love.
9: Yeah,
8: and trying to make
9: course.
8: A baby. Like, we're making a baby.
9: Make a baby,
8: so there's
9: yeah.
8: love there, you know?
9: Yeah, but the kissing thing, like, when I met you, I was like, oh, my God, I've got so lucky. He's actually a really good kisser.
8: Yeah, no education needed.
9: No, and I remember seeing you kiss like me.
8: Yeah.
9: Like, we're kissing it.
8: Yeah, I remember our first kiss in the street. Remember that?
9: Yeah, I
8: think Paul Mescal, you've slipped up a little bit there, mate. I think you should have definitely said your bird's name.
9: Yeah, I think your bird is definitely going to get your toothbrush down the toilet for that.
8: She's talking to Maura right now, planning the toothbrush thing. Remember the saying, happy wife, happy life.
9: Yeah,
8: schoolboy mate.
9: Yeah, next one, what we got?
8: We're on to Megan Fox now. Now they're a strange couple, aren't they?
9: She's just so beautiful, isn't she?
8: She is, and she was always... She was one of my childhood crushes. In Transformers, she was unreal.
9: I look nothing like her.
8: No, I'm talking about years ago. She doesn't look like that now. I don't fancy her now.
9: Oh, you better not, like.
8: No, come on. As a young teenage boy, Transformers 1, when she turned up on a motorbike.
9: Yeah, it's fine. I fancy Tom Hardy, and you look nothing like him. But...
8: Exactly. I beat him up. So Megan Fox and Machine Gun Kelly have revealed they're expecting their first child together after previously suffering a miscarriage, which obviously we can relate to very well, fertility journeys and things like that. They're not easy. The pair are reportedly considering some very unique names. Have we got any guesses for what their names might be? Because they're odd, right?
9: Like Bloody John.
8: Mm.
9: Or bloody whore.
8: Or
9: I was going to say Bloody Harry. Like, it's just something weird.
8: Yeah.
9: Like, do you know what they do, Jord? So, like, they drink each other's blood.
8: What, like a cult thing?
9: They admit that they're in this, like, mad cult, so they do, like, weird stuff. So, like, they are, like, I think they're, like love Satan.
8: That's weird, isn't it?
9: Like, they are just, like, quite dark.
8: Or would I do like, a name that's, like, a really... You know, when you get them old names sort of come back around, like... Gretchen. I was going to say recess, isn't it? But something weird.
9: It's going to be, like, something dark, like, go darker.
8: Darker?
9: Like, darker, like, something... Come on, you've got a crazy mind like that. Like, think... Not dark mind, but, like, what's the very overactive mind?
8: Yeah.
9: Think of something like blood and vampires. And
8: Dracula.
9: Dracula.
8: Yeah.
9: I think they'd have a kid and call it Dracula.
8: Dracula Machine Gun Kelly.
9: That's what I mean.
8: I mean, Machine Gun Kelly, that can't be his real name.
9: It is.
8: Nah, definitely not. He must have a real name.
9: He came out the womb and
8: his birth certificate doesn't... Oi, oi, I'm going to call you Machine Gun Kelly. No way. His birth certificate must say something else.
9: So, we are so happy for them, obviously, because we can imagine what it's been like going through that, which is just absolutely horrible. And you know what? There is one thing I actually did. When I actually seen this, I had to look up her age, because I was like, oh my God, like, because I thought she might have been a bit older because she's been around so long. But she is, I think she's 37 or 38. And things like that, weirdly, when I look at celebrities in the public eye and falling pregnant...
8: Of course.
9: It gives me, like, hope.
8: Yeah, absolutely.
9: In a way, I do sort of look up to things like that, and I think, look, like, if they're doing it, Kourtney Kardashian, I think she was in her 40s. So things like that give me hope.
8: Definitely.
9: And seeing, you know, people talking about in the public eye as well, like, someone as famous as Megan Fox talking about miscarriage and stuff.
8: Yeah.
9: Like... Things like that really, really inspire me, and I think it's so hard to talk about. And look, congratulations to them, and whatever crazy, bizarre names they're going to call the kid, I'm sure the kid will have a very happy, wealthy life.
8: I do. I wish Machine Gun Kelly, Megan Fox, and AK-47, their new
9: child,
8: for their best and happy wishes in the future. Anyway, moving on to our next section of the show now. We're on to Couple Dilemmas, where every week me and Sophie are going to be given a couple dilemma that we're going to debate and discuss together.
9: Yeah.
8: Now, the dilemma this week is, how do you know when the person you're dating is the one?
9: Okay.
8: Let's do it. Let's do this quite quick, let's do this as the three points that you look at that you have to think, yeah, they're the one.
9: Mine's a weird one, because I just think when you know, you know. It is like...
8: Of course.
9: When I say that, right, when I've met people in the past, I'm like, oh yeah, I really love him, he's the one. But I just knew they weren't. I'd say it, but I knew I didn't mean it. But when I met you, there was a different feeling. Like, it's like your gut just tells you that they are that person. Like,
8: yeah.
9: Spiritually, I'm going.
8: Here we go.
9: Spiritually,
8: here comes
9: it's just the energy. You just, when people used to say, when you know, I was like, oh, piss off. But when you know, you know.
8: Yeah.
9: So I generally believe in that one.
8: I think so. One of the points for me as a man who's been in relationships in the past, I was quite a person that would run if an argument would occur or something I didn't like. I was very used to being on my own. That I was the typical right. Phone number, radio silence, ignore, and just go my own way and be quiet, cutthroat, and not horrible, but to protect myself, I suppose. But then when I met you,

0: Jordan hates to be scared.
1: Yeah.
0: But last night I thought it was really funny to scare him. And
1: not a fan.
0: He always gets such a fright.
1: If you ever see in the press that Sophie signed Jordan Brooke, that's because Sophie scared me.
0: I just love it so much.
1: She's made me jump in the house, and I have the ump for about an hour afterwards. So that nearly ended it last night. So we'll cut that off there.
0: Yeah, but yeah, I do think finding the one is definitely got to be like, you've got to be laughed at. You've got to be best friends. That's the thing. Like, you don't want a relationship where it's strictly just a boyfriend, just a girlfriend. You need to be best friends. You don't want to be that couple who like to do things separate all the time. Like, yes, I know it's healthy, but you want to be able to do them good things together, like go to the pub together and do them fun things together.
1: Definitely. And for me, I think it is that when you're ready to accept to work on things rather than running away, that means that person is always worth fighting for.
0: Yeah.
1: That's my little bit of wise advice on the couple dilemmas.
0: Commitment as well, like knowing that they'll commit. And, you know, I do think when you meet the person for the first time, you've got to set boundaries and you've got to put that, like, right there from the get-go, really. Mm. Otherwise, you're in your relationship when you're trying to change things and set boundaries.
1: That's it.
0: You're set up for a fail.
1: So that is mine and Sophie's take on our couple dilemmas this week. We're going to go to our first ad break now and we'll see you in a couple of minutes.
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3: What is the point of an umbrella?
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3: 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Mm-hmm. I'll tell you why I hate umbrellas. They're too big for the pavement, and they're too big for one person, and they're way too small for two people. At least half of me, at least my left side or my right side, is getting drenched in rain.
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7: The issues that we have, or the thoughts and feelings that we have around our weight, a lot of them come from our mums. 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She compares my body type to her body type, to my cousins. 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
8: Every single Green vote that is counted across the country sends a very clear message to Keir Starmer.
9: If you can't get those kind of votes across that general election, how else will you influence?
8: I think the idea of it being a protest vote is a storyline and a narrative that's fading away very quickly. Are we a party that's growing quickly? Are there going to be challenges about how quickly we're growing? Absolutely, but we're ready to take on those challenges, and I think our new membership are too.
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0: Hello, guys, and welcome back to one of the best radio shows you were ever going to listen to. And that is Couple Goals with me, Sophie Kasai, and my left hand arm, whatever arm, but he is the rock to my life. It is
1: Jordan Brooke. I was just thinking of who it's going to be then, but it is me. Anyway, we're going to delve into a bit of an extended interview now. This is the stage of the show where we would normally have a guest, but today we're going to give you a bit more info on me and Soph and our lives.
0: Yeah.
1: And we're going to start

0: Everybody knows how we first met. We've covered that quite well. But we're going to talk a little bit. We're going to be a bit, heartfelt here and talk about what's been going on with us and our life and what Sophie's got coming up. Mm. Soph, do you want to give it a go?
1: Yeah, like this year has been quite hard. Obviously, the start of the year, I did lose my nan, which Jordan was just amazing. You were so good with that, Jordan. And that I feel like, you know, we're losing anyone, and especially whether it's friends or family, like you never prepare yourself for grief. And, you know, I went through quite a lot of grief this year. Mm. And not only that, me and Jordan went through fertility struggles. And that was really hard. And I think going through the grief of my nan and then me and Jordan going through grief of not having a child, weirdly, even though, like, touch wood, we never went through a miscarriage or anything this year. And we haven't been through that. But the grief every month of not having what you want, that baby, it has been really, really tough for me and Jordan, hasn't it?
0: Yeah, and I think so. And I think obviously, first things first, I'm so proud of you and everything you've done this year in regards to that. But we were sort of a bit naive to the fact, me and Soph, well over 18 months ago now, and we decided to go on this fertility journey, that it was sort of like the typical come off, not that Soph was on any contraception, but come off contraception, leave it in and have a baby.
1: Yeah, exactly.
0: And it's not that easy.
1: It isn't. And some people it is.
0: Yeah, and this has been the hardest part, I think, of mine and your relationship. And we really have covered that in your new show, haven't we, that's coming
1: out? Yeah, which is coming out really soon. I think it's 16th of December. That does come out. And look, I'm looking forward to it. Me and Jordan went through so much this year, and when MTV and Paramount approached us and they were like, oh, do you want to do this? And I was like, you know what, I've openly talked about it now, but if I can help at least one woman to get pregnant or be relatable in what I'm going through, then I've done something right in the world,
0: of
1: you
0: course.
1: Know. And not only that, it's obviously give me and Jordan a little bit of a push to get like more tests done and find out a little bit more.
0: Yeah, definitely.
1: And look, like, it has been such a tough few months.
0: It really has. And it sort of started when we realised it wasn't going to be that easy. It started back when I had my sperm test done, which was one of the first tests I had done.
1: Yeah.
0: And I'm very thankful to the TOWIE team there. They really supported us through that.
1: Yeah, they were brilliant.
0: The Geordie team supported us through everything with our fertility journey. And the fact that me and Sophie can give you, the public, an insight into our journey and how it has been, and obviously me opening up that little bit about men and how they should speak about it more, that was very, very hard to do. But again, thanks to Dan, Diags, Roman, my friends being there for me. So men, if you are going through the same thing, definitely talk about that.
1: Yeah,
0: because
1: of course,
0: me and Soph weren't talking about it. And I was being a typical man. I was going to work. I was going to cut people's hair, coming back in from the salon. And we just found out another negative pregnancy test. And I would not take it out on Soph, but I wouldn't talk to her.
1: Yeah.
0: So then between me and you, there was a riff. And it became hard. And we've now got to the stage of where we communicate so much
1: course,
0: better
1: like,
0: than ever.
1: I remember like taking these pregnancy tests when I was doing my period and it coming negative, and I just couldn't bear to tell Jordan.
0: Yeah.
1: So I just keep it to myself. And I was like, oh, I think I'm due on. But I knew I wasn't pregnant. So then I knew I was due on my period. So there'd just be times like I'd just sit there and I was like, just can't tell him.
0: And it became the thing of where he'd sit in front of him and be like, what's wrong with you? And you'd be like, no, I'm fine. What's wrong with you? And he'd be like, no, I'm fine. And we really weren't.
1: Yeah,
0: you know?
1: I know.
0: But we've got stronger through that, and we are still fighting for it. And there is going to be a little baby Brooke at some point.
1: Honestly, I've got hope for both me and Jordan, and for anyone out there who is, you know, in a similar position. Just talk, like, talk. If you want to reach out to me on DMs, reach out to me, or if your partner wants to reach out to Jordan, like, reach out to him. And also, the show is going to raise so much awareness, and there is tests that you can get done, and there is things out there that can help you. And one thing I do always see is most people do get that beautiful baby in the end. Like, science is very advanced these days, and there's always going to be the light at the end of the tunnel. So for anyone going through it, me and Jordan totally can empathise with you, and we get it, and we're all on this journey together, aren't we?
0: Yeah, definitely, of course. And obviously, we are now going to talk about sort of our plans for the future and where me and you are going. And that is, the baby has been at the forefront of our future plans for such a long time now, and still is every day. And I feel like we're coping with it better. We're talking to the right people to get ourselves there. And we want that, which will happen.
1: Yeah.
0: Other plans for the future, naturally.
1: I'm just going to sit back.
0: Naturally.
1: I'm not getting involved in
0: this. The talks come in a relationship of when it is time for a ring.
1: I'm not even putting my 50 pence in here. Because I'll end up walking out.
0: No, don't walk out.
1: We've talked about this so many times, you've just taught me to shut up now.
0: I have. Gents, you can agree with me here, yeah? Any gent listening now that has proposed or is thinking about proposing, it is the only moment you get as a man, really, where you're fully in control, yeah? Sophie Kasai, my beautiful wife, is such a control freak when we do anything, any parties we do, anything we're doing. She has to be the one doing the plans. She likes everything to be done her way. Little spoiled Sophie.
1: John, you can't remember, like, I have been on my own for a long time.
0: Of course.
1: So it's not just that.
0: Of course, but what I was
1: and
0: saying is...
1: being self-employed, right, people who are self-employed, you end up being a control freak.
0: Of course.
1: Because you are in control of your whole life.
0: Of course.
1: So when a man comes into your... you know, your world,
0: yep,
1: is very hard to adapt.
0: Of course, but what I'm saying is, when it comes to this, this is something I'm in control of, yeah? And I will make it the best day of your life, yeah? Which I've always said to
1: and
0: you.
1: I've got all faith.
0: As a man, you can't win because Sophie turns around and says, oh, like, when am I going to get a ring? When are you going to do it? When are you going to do it? Now, if I went and did it tomorrow, she'd go, you're only doing it because I told you to do it. Yes, you would.
1: I feel like that's because I really pressured you. No, right.
0: You didn't even want to do it. I told you to.
1: You know what's really hard? Like, Geordie Shore, when the next series comes out in January, there is a scene where, you know, I am thinking about it quite a lot because I'm thinking, oh my God, I look like an absolute jealous bitch here. But James proposes to Leah.
0: Yeah.
1: And
0: amazing couple, by the way.
1: Oh my God.
0: An unbelievable proposal.
1: Everyone knows James is like a brother to me. Anyways, he proposes to Leah. It's the most perfect proposal. It was just beautiful. In Thailand, you know, it's out there in the press now, so we can talk about it. But there was a moment when that all was going on and everyone's congratulating them and everyone was excited and she was showing her ring. There was a moment where I was like, it's like when I see pregnancy announcements as well, I had to run into the toilet and just have a moment.
0: Of course.
1: And I was like, oh God, I'm just having a moment. I feel really bad because I want to be happy for them, which I am. Mm. But as well, I'm quite sad for myself because it's not happened to me yet.
0: Of course.
1: And James has did it before. Anyway, so I sat in the toilet and just had a minute, forgot I had a mic on, looked to the left and there was a camera in my face. I thought, that's it. I was like, this is going to go out there and I'm going to look like an absolute, like, just jealous bitch. And, you know, when I talked to the producers about it, I said, look, they were like, do you want it shown? I went, you know what? Just go for it.
0: Yeah.
1: Because I know a lot of girls can understand where I'm coming from. Mm. You know, when we do see other engagements or other baby announcements, things like that, we do give a little nudge to your partner. You go, oh,
0: cool. Tell me about that ring. And the thing is, when you get to our ages now, obviously, I'm touching 30, so's touching 50. I'm touching...
1: need the Botox, love, not me.
0: I'm touching 30, so's touching 31. And
1: you said I look 30 on the train.
0: And you do see the people getting to the next stage of their lives now, which is people proposing, people having babies. And obviously, we're about to watch pregnancy announcements, a lot of them recently out of our mates, which has been tough. And engagements, like James's one when we was away and everything like that. But... like I said, I think you have to have a little bit of faith in your partner. If you know you're with the right partner, which I'd like to think you do, and I just pulled off the surprise birthday party of the year, by the way, and you didn't have a clue about it. I want to pull off a surprise like that times 10. So all I'd say is let me.
1: Of course, but I do get the fear because you do see these people who have been with the partners for like 10 years and the partner still hasn't proposed, or 5 years, anything like that. I'm like, I need commitment. I need commitment before... 5 years, like, I think that's really, really long. But I did speak to a friend and she was like, look, you want a baby, you want to be proposed to, you want a marriage, you want all them things.
0: If we do it all now, what else have we got to look forward to?
1: Exactly.
0: You pack me up and move on with someone else.
1: Well, I said that if you don't propose within 5 years, I'm off. But look, I know them things are going to come, and when they do, it's special. And there's no rush. Of course, no rush for weddings and proposal. Baby things are different because of the woman's body clock. But when it comes to proposing... look, I'm happy to get married at 40, love.
0: Yeah.
1: You've got plenty of time.
0: Of course.
1: Engagement next year.
0: Yeah, yeah.
1: Anyways.
0: We'll leave the engagement with me, but I do think that. And listeners, listen, we want your points of view. We want you to, if you watch a show and you've got a similar story to the engagement that we can talk about next week.
1: How long people think is like the time frame to be proposed to. Like, what are we saying on average? So are we saying 5 year, 2 year, 3 year? Or
0: you could be ruining a lot of relationships here, because there's definitely people
1: let's
0: sitting
1: get them,
0: on
1: let's get them in.
0: 11,
1: I want to,
0: 12, 13 years.
1: I want to talk to some men. If they've been if they're doing 10 year and not proposing, we've got chats.
0: Right, listeners, we want you in next week talking about. No, we want some questions in. Sorry, for next week talking about.
1: How long have you waited for your ring?
0: How long have you waited for your ring? Ladies, how long have you been waiting? Men, if you waited that long, why have you not done it? And when should be the right time to do it?
1: Yep,
0: we want people's proposal stories.
1: Yep, yep.
0: And tell us how you proposed. I need some tips.
1: I can give you some.
0: No.
1: Okay.
0: No.
1: Okay.
0: Absolutely not.
1: The reason...
0: I haven't got enough paper here in front of me to write down what you'd say.
1: You know the ring, though.
0: Yeah. Oh, of course. Harry Potter.
1: You know, like, I've seen a lot of people, women have actually picked their own ring and
0: I don't agree
1: fully
0: with that.
1: Went with the men.
0: I'm quite old school there. I don't agree with that. Mm. I mean, I can't wait for the day that I ask your dad and talk to your dad. I get with your dad so well.
1: Yeah.
0: And I know it will make his day.
1: When you go, are you planning on asking his hand?
0: Stop fishing, because I'm not going to say.
1: My mum said that the other day. She went, like, is he going to ask me if you can take my daughter's hand in marriage?
0: No, she'd say yes anyway. She'd have said yes straight away.
1: Why are you can have a man. You know what? It is so fun because we really wanted to do a show like this, didn't we, Jordan?
0: Yeah, definitely.
1: It just came at the perfect time when we've been through a bit of a hard year.
0: Of course.
1: You know, we've filmed a lot of TV shows, whether it's Towie, Jordan's show, Fertility Show. We've done so much this year.
0: Of course.
1: And it's came to the end of the year now. And we can talk about the year that we've had, the year before that, and everything that we've been through. And I think me and Jordan, we're very good talkers and we're very good listeners.
0: I think so.
1: And we want to listen to a lot of other people's like advice and, you know, things that they've been through and be here to help people as well as tell our own story.
0: Of course. And I love the dynamic of couples, you know. I do think we've got some really, really good guests lined up coming in as well. And I think that being able to give a male point of view and a female point of view and how different we look at things. We're going to do some games where it'll be me and the other fella guest against you and the girl guest
1: or
0: couple v couple, Mr. and Mrs. You know, this is a really fun way of exploring couples, and we always wanted to do something like this. Help couples, have fun with some couples.
1: Yeah.
0: And listen, there might be couples out there that really need our help. I think you're so good at advice. I'd like to think I am as well.
1: Well, I've been around the block.
0: Yeah, absolutely.
1: Yeah, I've dealt with a lot, and so have you, Jordan.
0: Of course.
1: And we've finally got our happy ending.
0: Of course.
1: I mean, this show could be our make or break, Jordan. Make or break.
0: It saved me a lot of money on that ring if it was a break, I tell you.
1: Nah, never, never. That's one thing me and John done. We've got really strong, haven't we, this year as well.
0: We have.
1: We can end it on a high, love, can't we?
0: We can end on a high. And let's involve some fun in this radio show now. We are going to play our first game. We're going to play a different game every week. But today's game is real or fake. Now, we're going to get lists. We'll read out one at a time, and we're going to discuss whether these celebrity couples were real couples, have been real couples, are real couples, or fake.
1: Okay.
0: And made up, yeah?
1: Okay.
0: So we're going to go first one off the list.
1: Shawmances, then. Pretend he's Shawmances.
0: Either that or just completely try and imagine them. We're going to work out if that was real or fake. So if someone said, for example, Jordan Brooke and Sophie Kassaya, they was a real couple.
1: Yeah, right.
0: So we're going to move on to the first couple, which is Dwayne The Rock Johnson and Emma Watson. Now, that is basically putting the biggest WWE star there ever was with Hermione Granger.
1: So you've got... So do a quote
0: please,
1: for... You do...
0: listen to that.
1: Well, I know, yeah. So can you smell what The Rock is cooking?
0: Yeah.
1: And what's Hermione's famous line?
0: Hello, Hermora.
1: So can you smell what The Rock is cooking? Hello, Hermora. It doesn't really go.
0: No. And, like, look at the size of him and the size of her.
1: Yeah, that is no.
0: Imagine if they was in their full get-up, yeah? Obviously, he's been in loads of films, but dress him as like...
1: He's in his little pants.
0: Dress him as The Rock with his armbands on, and her in a school robe.
1: She's got a little Habra-Cadabra thing on.
0: Do not talk about Harry Potter, Habra-Cadabra.
1: Don't even get me started.
0: That's not a real
1: Potter.
0: Spell. Harry Potter fans out there,
1: I just don't get it. Harry Potter's just the biggest ick.
0: So, are we in agreement that Hermione Granger was never with The Rock?
1: Never.
0: Yeah?
1: That's chalk and cheese.
0: It's fake?
1: Is it fake?
0: It's fake. Well done, Sophie. It's fake. Right, moving on to the next one. We have got Mila Kunis and Macaulay Culkin. Now,
1: ooh, I think that's real. I don't know why. It's given real.
0: Kevin from Home Alone.
1: It's given real.
0: What, when they was kids? Because I don't remember it recently in the press. Is that like a childhood little one when they was really young?
1: Yeah, I'm older than you. I think this was a thing, you know.
0: Well, after Home Alone, obviously, when he was a lot older. Or are you talking about like a little thing when I was at school? Did they go to school together?
1: I think they had a kiss behind the school hall.
0: Yeah?
1: Yeah, I think I can vision it.
0: That was a real couple.
1: I think like that, no, little
0: listen,
1: kids.
0: They was a real couple.
1: They were?
0: Yeah.
1: Taught you. My generation, Jordan.
0: Right. Now we're moving on to Tyga and Avril Lavigne.
1: No, you don't mix R&B with rock. It's just not a thing.
0: No? Give us a little bit of top one of Tyga's songs.
1: Wet.
0: Are you broken? Are you stuck?
1: Well, that's his tune. It goes wet. The one that is...
0: And then one from Avril Lavigne?
1: He was a skater boy. He said, "See you later, boy." It just doesn't go, does it? It just doesn't go.
0: What do we reckon? Real or fake?
1: I don't know. Was Avril?
0: I'm going fake. I don't think Avril Lavigne was with Tyga.
1: Didn't someone say Avril Lavigne died?
0: No.
1: Or was that her on the... What's that one that she went away on a flight? Something happened. It was a conspiracy. So Avril Lavigne's still alive?
0: Avril Lavigne, to my best of knowledge, is still alive. Yes, she is.
1: But she didn't get with Tyga.
0: Was she with Tyga? So, give me your answer.
1: Well, Tyga's not going to date Kylie Jenner, but previously dated Avril Lavigne. Like, come on.
0: So you're saying fake?
1: Fake, I'm
0: saying
1: fake. Fake all over it. Fake's my bum.
0: They was actually a couple.
1: No, they weren't.
0: Yeah, they was.
1: R&B and rock collided.
0: No, and only recently.
1: What?
0: Only recently they was together. He was riding a skateboard down...
1: I bet he was. And what, and he made her wet.
0: Are you sound like a CD that's stuck?
1: Yeah.
0: Right, moving on to our next one. This is one of my favourite actors of all time. I love him.
1: One of my favourite rappers.
0: Tom Hanks and Cardi B.
1: Nah.
0: Surely not.
1: Cardi B is like... Like a stripper, she's from the end.
0: Yeah, mind you, Tom Hanks is never travel anywhere with Tom Hanks.
1: Why?
0: Well, if you look at the list of what he's done Castaway,
1: yeah.
0: Sully.
1: Oh.
0: What else has he done?
1: Oh, what? So what happens? He just gets lost
0: Captain,
1: in the villa.
0: Captain Phillips.
1: Oh my God, you don't want it. I can't imagine him to be trapped with Cardi B anywhere, because she would. She'd probably do your head in, but...
0: God, she'd ruin him. Can you imagine Cardi B shagging Tom Hanks?
1: She would give it a good go. Like, honestly, you want to see her twerking, Jordan? Like, I love Cardi B. I'm a big fan of her. You're obviously a fan of Tom Hanks, aren't you? But it's just not... I mean, he's probably been there when she's been at the strip club. I can imagine that.
0: Yeah?
1: Yeah, date boy. He's been there. He's watched her back in the day in Miami, being on that pole. He's went, "There you go, love. There's a couple of dollars." But right. I don't think they've...
0: I'm saying fake. I'm 100%. I'm 100% sure on this one. And the answer is fake.
1: Yes.
0: Tom Hanks and Cardi B was...
1: Fake is her bum.
0: Never together. Yes. let's go down to one that I... Because I don't know a few of them ones. Let's go down to Keanu Reeves and Lady Gaga.
1: Who's Keanu Reeves?
0: Neo at The Matrix. John Wick.
1: Oh, see, that's just your thing, but Lady Gaga...
0: You know Keanu Reeves is. Long black hair. John Wick. Got a blue staff like ours.
1: How do I know a guy with long hair and a dog?
0: John Wick, the film. Oh, all right, Matrix, Neo, leather jacket, black glasses.
1: I don't watch these things. I actually don't know. Lady Gaga, though.
0: All right, I wouldn't say they was ever together.
1: I don't know, I think they do.
0: Yeah,
1: something sounds weird. Staffy dog, long dark hair and Gaga, that is her type.
0: Yeah?
1: She loves the staff and the
0: guy. So you're saying real? You're saying real, I'm saying fake, yeah?
1: I think it's real.
0: And the answer is fake. Keanu Reeves was never with Lady Gaga.
1: Oh, for God's sake.
0: David
1: Beckham and Jerry. David Beckham and Jerry Halliwell.
0: Never, because he's obviously with Posh.
1: No, I think this is real.
0: No. Was he with Jerry first?
1: I think they had a fling first. I think. When I watched the documentary, I'm sure he mentioned it.
0: No, he wouldn't. So you're telling... I thought he always... When I've... No, I wish I did know David Beckham.
1: I'm telling you.
0: But he always wanted Posh.
1: I think they went on a date... Is it true?
0: It is. You're right. Wrong. It's fake. David Beckham was never with Jerry Halliwell. Posh and
1: Bex. That is me to a T. I've just made a complete scenario in my head the way I believe it.
0: Yeah.
1: That's scary, that, isn't it?
0: Yeah, it is. We're going to go on to the last one now.
1: Yep.
0: Now, this I can't ever see being real. Tom Cruise and Cher. So Tom Cruise, he's probably my favourite actor of all time. Maverick. So you can imagine like Tom Cruise riding his motorbike, being really cool in like Mission Impossible, and she's on the back. And
1: she's like, do you believe?
0: In love after love. What do you think? I don't think they was ever together. Sure. Actually, Tom Cruise is older than you think. Tom Cruise is touching 60. He looks good for 60.
1: Odd.
0: Likes an older woman, me and you.
1: Oh, someone said I look like Cher with my curly hair. Do you believe?
0: And I was named after Tom Cruise in one of his films.
1: Maybe it was.
0: Maybe it's a sign.
1: Come on, let's give them a go.
0: And I've just bought a motorbike. Do you want to get on the back and sing Believe?
1: Yeah, 100%. I think they kissed.
0: Oh, I'm saying real, purely off the back of me and you. Tom Cruise was with Cher.
1: Yay!
0: Do we know what year they was together? Yeah, we're going to look it up.
1: I want to know if it was a kiss or they went full way or like a proper like thing.
0: That's mad. That's why we ended up together. Tom Cruise, sure. Right.
1: Now, I don't know if that's a compliment or not.
0: Well, I don't know. Put your curly hair back in and we'll see.
1: Okay.
0: 1985 they was together.
1: Really?
0: Yeah.
1: God.
0: You was born.
1: Jump on.
0: Right. That is the end of our game this week. We'll be back with another game next week. And for now, we're just going to go to break two. We'll see you in a couple of minutes.
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4: I had a really sweet message going, do you think I could come and look at your boobs? I'm not a pervert. I just think they would be really nice. And... if you could just show me and then I'll go away again. And then he said, I'm just sorry if this is offensive to you. 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
1: Woo.
0: Now we are on to the last section of our show now, which is all to do with you beautiful listeners.
1: Mm.
0: Now these are your questions and horror stories where me and Sophie are going to answer some of your questions regarding relationships and we're going to invite you now, we want you to send all of your problems, questions, anything to do with relationship, horror stories. You can send that.
1: We want to hear it all.
0: Yeah, we want to hear it all. You can send that via voice notes to the show. So if you check all of our socials, all the information there of how you can send us these voice notes will be on our Instagram and socials. Now, Soph.
1: Yeah,
0: this is
1: on.
0: The first question we've been sent in.
1: I feel angry already.
0: I really want your opinion on this one. Ready?
1: Oh, God, yeah,
0: so my girlfriend is considering dumping me because she keeps having dreams of me cheating on her. Even though I've never cheated on her, she picks fights with me and won't let me hug or kiss her. What should I do?
1: Right.
0: Talk about personal experience a minute.
1: Okay, so there is this, when I've read about dreams and stuff, there's a reason why you have sex dreams. Every dream means something, okay? Yeah. So with the sex dreams, it means something.
0: Right.
1: And it makes you think that you've, when women have like sex dreams, you feel like you've got it because there's a gut instinct.
0: Right.
1: So we think that. We think, oh, my God, I'm having cheating dreams because he's cheating on us.
0: No. But you've had so many, not so many.
1: No, but I'm
0: But you've done that to me. I've woke up and you fully won't speak to me and you go, you kissed someone else last night in my dream.
1: But I get where she's coming from. She's probably thinking he is actually doing it, right? Which will probably be a little bit of her insecurities. She's probably been through a lot in the past. So now she's thinking, oh, my God, he's doing it to me, but that doesn't mean it. It just, I'm sure there's a reason for it. It's like, it's sexually.
0: It is funny.
1: I need to Google it.
0: It is funny how dreams affect you, though. Because I have dreams like, I can have an argument with someone and I wake up with a raging hump and you thought, no, it's a dream, but you really are affected by who it was.
1: Yeah.
0: Like, I've had an argument with your mum in my dreams and I wake up and I think, oh, your mum's doing my thing, which she's not. I love her to bits.
1: Right, are you ready? So the main reason, dreams of infidelity can represent an acknowledge of fear that you are neglecting your relationship in favour of financial or business concerns.
0: Yeah, but you've had them about me. You've fully woken up and I said, you're right, and you go, oof.
1: Yeah, because it just for that split minute you think, how dare you, like, how dare you do that and interfere in my dreams by sleeping with another woman. Like, it is vile, and it does, it makes you get a little bit angry, and it takes a little while, I think a good hour to forget.
0: Dreams are mad though, and I'm laughing. I do not want you to tell this story on here, by the way, and I've got full control of your mics. If you try to tell it, I will turn it down. But how about the dream yet about me in prison?
1: What was that one?
0: When I was in prison. Do you not remember?
1: No.
0: Yeah, you
1: what
0: do.
1: What is it? I don't want to know. No. Bring it up, because there's been so many.
0: No, it was bad.
1: Is that with a really big penis?
0: Yeah. We'll leave that on there. We'll leave that one
1: there. But I do think dreams means like you do have something on your mind, especially when it comes to the sexual things. Oh, you're just really horny and you just need a shark.
0: Mm.
1: But there is no need for it to be horrible to you and not be able to kiss or cuddle.
0: What would I do as the man? I would plan a lovely night for just you two. I'd get her some lovely lingerie and I would have a lovely night just you two shagging. So all she can think about is you, not you shagging someone else.
1: Yeah, I just generally believe that sounds like someone who is really horny. She just needs a good shag.
0: Yeah, absolutely. Right, on to our second question now. This is a weird one. The name my fiancé wants to name our baby is the same name of her first love. Am I in the wrong or is this weird?
1: No, going a little bit off topic, there's a similar scenario where, you know, like ex-boyfriend and girlfriends might talk about baby names.
0: Right.
1: But then you meet someone else and you call it the baby name you've always wanted, but it was with your ex.
0: Right. But this similar was actually, but listen, this was actually the name of his ex. Like,
1: nah.
0: If you tried to call my son,
1: it's
0: your
1: hard.
0: If you tried to call your son, our son, your first boyfriend's name, I'd be like, absolutely not.
1: It's not okay. But if it's a common name, like something like Craig.
0: No. For me, it's a no-go.
1: It is a massive no-go. Like, yeah. It is a massive no-go. But if it's a common name and you've always wanted that name.
0: If we had a lovely little daughter and I tried to call her my first bird's name, what would you say?
1: I'd be like, the same name as mine.
0: No, my first bird's name.
1: Oh, I don't know our name, so I'm glad.
0: Yeah.
1: I'm glad.
0: But you would never let that happen.
1: I wouldn't. No, I
0: actually,
1: wouldn't.
0: It would be awkward if it was your name, because it is the same name as my ex-bird.
1: Exactly. You've got to wear that one.
0: I can call my daughter the same name as my ex-bird, because it's your name. Okay.
1: But I think, it is bad, because it's like you're going to look at that kid every day and think, that is your ex-boyfriend. Like, you're going to just be reminded of his name, aren't you? So I think that's a no-go. But, you know, going off topic as well, like, people plan these baby names for a very long time, and maybe she had that before she met the ex. You don't know. You don't know the real scenario, Jordan.
0: Yeah, true. But I think it's weird. I don't think you're wrong. I don't think you're in the weird. I would tell your fiancé to absolutely do one. I think there's so many names out there, you know. Look at what Have a look at what Megan Fox and Machine Gun Kelly are going to call
1: it. Yeah, Tigglyfop there. Call it Vampire or something, or Dracula.
0: No, there is so many names out there. You don't need to call it anything like that.
1: No, you don't. You don't. But yeah, you know, I think you just need good chats there. And look, having a baby is such a special moment. You don't want to be reminded of anyone's ex-boyfriend when that pops out the vagina.
0: No, especially if you're having dreams about it as well, like the top question. They're two. My advice for both them is, I've said the one about the first one, have a lovely romantic night with your girlfriend, and then the second one is absolutely, do not let them call it that name.
1: Nah. You know what? When it comes to baby names, there is so many out there, and me and John are always stuck on one.
0: Oh, we've got ours, haven't we?
1: We've got ours.
0: And you're never going to know.
1: Actually, we've got both.
0: We have got both.
1: Boy and girl.
0: Boy and girl. But until it happens, they're going to be firmly sealed under our belt.
1: Yeah. I think baby names now, people keep it such a secret. It's like such a secret thing now, isn't it?
0: I think it should be, though. It's nice.
1: Yeah?
0: Yeah. Mm. And the whole finding out what you're having thing. I mean, we will do a gender reveal because I know you love a party. That's the only reason you're going to do it. But I'd like to.
1: What about
0: gender
1: reveal and baby shower?
0: Yeah, all right, we'll do both.
1: You are so impatient. That is a lie. You are so impatient. You will need to know what it is. I can't ever imagine you settling thinking, yeah, I don't know if I'm having a boy or girl. Like, you've got OCD. You would need everything sorted for that baby.
0: Yeah, true. I'd like to get the bedroom sorted and everything like that. Yeah.
1: Yeah.
0: It's going to be exciting times, aren't it? We've got some exciting times ahead.
1: We have. But we've got so many exciting times ahead, especially on this show as well. We've got great things coming up. But
0: that's it.
1: For that, we George. Have.
0: Well, unfortunately, ladies and gentlemen, we have reached the end of our first episode of Couple Goals today. So have you enjoyed it?
1: I could just sit here all day. I'm ready for another hour.
0: No, thank you for everybody listening. 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Just what do you have to say, Soph?
1: So you're ready? Hopefully this works. Alexa, play Foobar Radio.
0: Yeah, and if it doesn't understand Geordie, you ready? Alexa!
1: But there's so many places and ways to watch this, and obviously this will be all over social media as well. So please show me and Jordan some love and get your questions in your comments and voice notes and whatever you want to do. Like, share, just help us get it out there, and we will 100% be helping you as well.
0: You'll be able to listen back to our show on any good podcasting platforms. But for now, it is going to be goodbye. We will be back next week with an amazing guest, actually, or guests. There might be two. Yep. You might be lucky. And we're going to be playing some games with them, talking more things relationships, what's good, what's bad. We'll slip the marriage question again. We managed to cover that today. Thanks for your help.
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0: And we will see you next week. Goodbye.
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21: The king is enduring a third day of controversy. Princess Diana's brother claims that the then Prince Charles sounded giddy and like a lottery winner after her death in 1997, is the latest claim from Earl Spencer's new book. Buckingham Palace says the king is mindful that grief can colour memory. Next, 20 women have undergone unnecessary treatments at an NHS trust. A review of cases has found hundreds of patients have come to harm during treatment in the breast unit at the County Durham and Darlington Foundation Trust. The trust says it is currently reviewing breast cancer cases between January 2023 and February 2025. The government has been accused of not having a credible plan for the future of British Steel. That's coming from a group of MPs who are warning steel tariffs could drive some firms out of business or move abroad. Here's the Deputy Chair of the Public Accounts Committee, Clive Betts.
22: It's not made it clear precisely what's going to happen to British Steel and what the plan is going forward. And that's what we're asking them to do now as a matter of urgency.
21: A Scottish man detained in India for nearly 9 years has been granted bail. Jagtar Singh Johal from Dumbarton was arrested over terrorism allegations in 2017, but was never actually convicted. His family announced the news, saying it's time to bring him home. Just one in 40 children's yogurts are low in total sugars. Action on Salt and Sugar are warning the marketing of some products makes their sugar content harder to spot. Their spokesperson is Dr. Carter Hashem.
23: Sugar damages the strongest tissue in the human body, and that's our teeth. The most common reason why children are admitted to hospital in the UK is due to tooth extractions.
21: And Trent Alexander-Arnold and Cole Palmer made headline-grabbing England returns as Thomas Tuchel included Alex Scott and Jared Branthwaite in his first squad since the World Cup. That's the latest from Radio News Hub. I'm Tanita Sims.
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27: And me, Ali Milani.
26: Coming up on today's show, Keir Starmer's handling of the Mandelson scandal is continuing to dominate the news cycle. We'll unpack why Labour is on weak footing for the local elections next week. Plus, how important are the royal family when it comes to mending the special relationship with the US? We'll find out later with royal correspondent Amanda Matter.
27: As always, you can find us at Politics Uncensored UK on social media. All that and more coming up later in the programme. But first, it's the week unwrapped.
26: Police are treating the stabbing of two men in Golders Green in North London as terrorism. The assaults, which were claimed by Iran-linked terror group Harakat Ashab al-Yamin al-Islamiyya, Ali will tell me if I pronounce
27: that
26: anyway.
27: No, that was solid. Okay, 7 out of 10.
26: Excellent,
27: then.
26: Thank you. Followed a series of arson attacks on Jewish targets in the capital since March. The suspect, who has been named as SS Suleiman, has been described as hunting for anyone visibly Jewish to attack. Here's what Keir Starmer had to say.
28: I will simply say that our values are not a gift handed down generation to generation. They are something we earn each day through action. They come from us. Anti-Semitism is an old, old hatred. History shows that the roots are deep. And if you turn away, it grows back.
26: The stabbings, which happened just after 11 a.m. on Wednesday, follow a series of arson attacks on Jewish targets in London since March. This includes two previous incidents in Golders Green. The victims, aged 76 and 34, are said to be in a stable condition in hospital, and a 45-year-old man was arrested at the scene on suspicion of attempted murder after being shot with a stun gun to subdue him. The footage of his arrest is doing the rounds on social media, and I have to say it's pretty harrowing. It's pretty shocking. Obviously, politicians in Israel have responded and accused the Labour government of not doing enough to protect Jewish communities. And now we do have quite a live conversation ongoing about what more can be done to help this community that has been visibly under attack over the last few months. Ali, I mean, obviously, the kind of motivations behind the attack are still unfolding. It's clearly an anti-Semitic attack, but we're not quite sure about the specific motive of the man who was arrested. Obviously, it's been this terror group has taken responsibility for it, but we also know that the individual has a history of mental illness, drug use, and convictions for violence, and counter-terrorism officials are still trying to determine which ideology specifically would have triggered the attack. What can we say about this?
2: Yeah, so I would say, first of all, it's clearly, I don't think there's any question that this is an anti-Semitic attack. I would just be very, I would be wary at this point of believing this group, which I've never even heard of, Harakat Ashab al-Yamin al-Islamiyya. I'd be very wary about whether we believe if they are behind the attack, because we're kind of in a space now where it wouldn't be it wouldn't be out of the question that these foreign-linked groups claim responsibility for attacks that they may or may not have had anything to do with. But that's by the by, I think. The question here is, there is clearly a serious problem with anti-Semitism and political violence broadly in this country. Like you mentioned, this isn't just a singular attack. We had the firebombings, was it, of the mm-hmm. of the ambulances, the Jewish community ambulances that happened not long ago. We had the incident in Manchester as well. We've also had a few incidences of mosques being firebombed and Muslims being killed as well. And so, you know, there is a serious concern of political violence, I think, that's growing. And there has to be, I think, a specific strategy now from government on how we deal with it. I have said previously on this show and other shows as well that I don't think all of this is disconnected entirely. Obviously, the responsibility falls on those people who perform these attacks, and the full force of the law should be rained upon them. But I do think we shouldn't overlook the role of politicians and the media and the kind of conversations we're having, whether we're all enabling political violence and extremism as well. But it's a very, very tough situation. The video is very, very hard to watch. Mm. It's about 10 minutes from my house as well. I'm only about 10 minutes away from Golders Green, so it's really, really shocking. And I think one of the things people should appreciate, I know this when it happens to Muslim communities, and no doubt is true of Jewish communities, there'll be Jewish parents today worried about sending their kids to school tomorrow morning and who'll be anxious the whole time they're in school. There'll be Jewish worshippers who are worried about going to the synagogue on Saturday, for example, and what they might face. That anxiety is a constant for Jewish communities. That's the impact this has on every single Jewish person in this country, minorities and others who experience political violence, is that they live with this constant anxiety of attacks like this could happen at any point at given time. And that's, I think, one of the things we're coming to deal with now. And the difference in political violence, I mean, it's not different. I guess it's always been the case, but it's one of the major problems is, you know, there doesn't need to be a great deal of infrastructure or planning that the police can break up, right? They can just be an extremist who picks up a knife or gets behind the wheel of a car and starts ramming into people. What can the police really do about that?
26: Well, this is the question. So opposition parties and Israeli officials have called on the government to do more, criticising them for not doing enough. They've now pledged $25 million in security for Jewish communities. Yeah. But I think you're absolutely right that this isn't just a case of the government, you know, pumping more money into security. Like, clearly, anti-Semitism is something that grows on social media, for example. And I see it. I am actually shocked at how much anti-Semitism comes up on my TikTok.
2: Yeah,
27: And when you had Twitter, it was all over your replies,
0: and,
27: right?
0: And it feels like it's targeted very much at young people, actually. And I think there is a kind of... There is something very insidious about anti-Semitism. It works on these tropes that, at first glance, might not obviously outwardly be directed at Jewish people. You know, quite a lot of those kind of tropes about the New World Order or, you know, this shadowy group of individuals who are controlling the agenda. You don't have to go very far into that before you quickly fall down an anti-Semitic rabbit hole. Yeah. And I think there is perhaps a lack of awareness about actually what anti-Semitism looks like in this day and age for a particular generation, who obviously are detached from the Holocaust, the war, what it was like.
27: Yeah, you've got a good point. I wonder if there is... One of the problems we have when we react to horrific instances like this is there's a knee-jerk reaction to police funding and, like... how do we put those physical protections in place? And that's important. I do think, you know, in at least in the short and medium term, there does need to be an increase in funding, particularly with schools, with synagogues, with community centres. Because not only is that reassuring in terms of protection of Jewish communities, but it's also, I think, probably, I would imagine, reassuring to see the police there. But does a greater deal of work need to be done on social media, where a lot of these things fester, regulation, who can see it, what kind of conversations are allowed, but also the way the media covers minority communities, Jewish communities, Muslim communities, Israel specifically, because there is, I think, a propensity of conflating Jewishness with the actions of the Israeli government.
0: I just want to talk really quickly about the Green Party this week before we move on, because the Green Party, particularly Zach Polanski, is facing questions about anti-Semitism in the party. So one of its local candidates in Newcastle, it emerged, her name is Tina Eon, it emerged that she runs a social media account under the alias The Real Anne Frank. On the account, she's referred to Jewish Nazis as, quote, money-grubbing thieves, who have, quotes, built mountains of money over centuries. This week, this also comes off the back of Polanski visiting Newcastle, telling local news that he stood behind 99% of his candidates after accusations of anti-Semitic comments made by some Green Party local election hopefuls in the cities. I mean, that is those are blatantly anti-Semitic comments, right? You can't read them in any other way.
27: No, these aren't the sort of, you know, what you spoke about earlier, how that sometimes they're insidious and subversive, the word, or like...
0: I think it's just that it's not clear straight away it's racist. You have to kind of dig in and understand where it's taking
27: you. Yeah, like well-meaning people who may not have education on anti-Semitism, it's like a slow step down, right? Yeah. But this isn't a slow step ladder down. This is a quite a steep drop into racism, I think. Has she been suspended by the Green Party?
0: I'm not sure.
27: I'm
0: not sure if she's been suspended yet.
27: Well, surely will be.
0: But I mean, you would hope so. And there's been other things this week. So two Green Party candidates have been arrested on suspicion of stirring up racial hatred for posting anti-Semitic comments online. One candidate, Saika Ali in Streatham, and Sabine Mary in Clapham Town, were both detained by Metropolitan Police officers on Thursday morning. I mean, this is... Do you not think Polanski's comments that he stood behind 99% of his candidates is going to come back to bite him when you have these things coming out all in the space of a week?
27: Yeah,
0: different candidates exposed anti-Semitism.
27: I don't know what the numbers are. To be honest, I hadn't seen... The news literally just broke as we came on air about the arrest of the Green Party candidates, but I don't know what kind of numbers of complaints are coming in, because we obviously this was a live debate in the Labour Party as well. The one thing I'll say is Zach himself is obviously the only Jewish political party leader in the UK, and he himself is on the receiving end of a huge amount of anti-Semitism as well. I would hope and believe that this is something that is personally close to him, that he takes seriously, you would hope. I have seen Nigel Farage also make his way down today. I saw a particular video of him making it.
0: And he certainly has anti-Semitism allegations against him, historic ones.
27: Well, he was asked,
0: school.
27: I think he was asked about that. I don't know if he was in Golders Green, but he was somewhere outside with community members, and he was asked about his previous comments, and he rubbished it as, you know, I was a kid when I said, like... Funnily enough, he didn't deny that.
0: I think this is the key thing about anti-Semitism. It exists on the left and the right.
27: Yeah.
0: Right? Which
27: Well, that's really key, right? Yeah. And particularly with the conflation of Israel and Jewish identity, you definitely get it on the left. You also definitely get it on the right. And you definitely get it in the mainstream media. And you kind of mentioned it in your lead-in, right? We've had a horrific anti-Semitic attack, and the immediate response is
2: what's Israel saying, and you know.
0: Absolutely. Look, we're gonna we'll come back to this because there's plenty to unpick there, but we've just got a couple more stories I want to get to before we go to the break. Let's do a minute on each of these, Ali, because we've got loads to get through. New analysis shows that the world's 100 biggest oil companies made more than $30 million every hour in unearned profit in the first month of the US-Israeli war in Iran. This includes UK petrol giant BP, who saw their profits double. The price of oil has obviously jumped to the highest price since 2022. Those increases being passed on to consumers and businesses. I mean, we have a windfall tax, but do we need a bigger one?
2: Yeah, this has really pissed me off, by the way. Not least because, you know, throughout this whole war, both Ukraine and Iran, we've constantly been told that the energy prices, the petrol prices, the gas prices are out of our control. We're all in this together. We're all going to feel the punch and the pinch and the pain together. And that if we kind of rally behind the country and have a stiff upper lip, we'll be okay and we'll get through this, right? This narrative is absolute bullshit, and it always has been, because we're not all in this together, because there are big oil executives, shareholders, that even as the rest of us have to pay more in electricity and gas, have to pay more to put petrol in our cars, they are walking away with $30 million every hour in unearned profits. And their profits continuously go up even as oil prices reach way over $100 a barrel. And so this idea that we're all in this together, it's fucking bullshit. We're not. Some of us feel the pain together, and the rich executive billionaire shareholders of big oil continuously, the only thing that goes up for them are their profits.
0: Absolutely. Okay, finally, earlier this week, recently elected Green Party MP Hannah Spencer caused a stir in Westminster after describing her unease over the smell of booze in the House of Commons. Here's what she had to say in an interview with Politics Joe.
1: There's so many cases recently of like questionable and dangerous behaviour from, you know, allegedly from MPs, but staff, like, because this culture of a really unprofessional and worrying setting where people can just drink alcohol and then while they're in work, it's like life doesn't work like that.
0: A lot of parliamentarians and politicos, I have to say, were quick to criticise her comments. Obviously, this has raised lots of questions and eyebrows around the drinking culture in Parliament. I feel like we have this debate like every few years, right, where people suddenly are like, oh my God, why are parliamentarians drinking? And some people say, well, where else are they supposed to drink? And others saying, why do they have to drink at all? Ali, what do you think?
2: Yeah, I think people are really disingenuous and, to be honest, talking out their arse when they're talking about drinking in Parliament. I think Hannah's completely right. If you spent any time in Westminster, you'll know how much of a problem alcohol is. The question here, before folks take my comments out of context and like fake outrage about this, it's not a question of having a drink after work. No one has a problem with you having a drink after work. What I have a problem with you is drinking and being drunk and intoxicated when you go in and vote on legislation, right? People aren't around to drink and drive. They're not allowed to drink while they're working. 99.99999% of people who are in work in this country are not allowed to drink and work. Yet, what, our legislators should be inebriated when they walk through the chamber and vote on legislation which affects 69 million people?
0: As devil's advocate, when they vote, they literally just walk through a voting lobby.
2: Yeah, but there's a decision as to which lobby they walk through.
0: But that's, they probably the will have already made their decision.
2: I mean, they don't make decisions as part of the problem. They just get text messages from
0: they're
2: the
0: whipped, exactly.
2: Yeah. So, but it's still wrong.
0: It's not, it's not quite, I mean, I agree with you, but it's not quite the same as operating heavy machinery.
2: No, because, well, maybe not driving, but it definitely is the same as working, right? If I came on here drunk.
0: But people, I mean, I think it's a class thing, because actually a lot of like bankers drink with lunch. Oh, a lot of like certain industries, there is or was a boozing culture.
2: Yeah.
0: I actually would be interested to know if alcohol is still as much of a problem now in Westminster as it was pre-COVID, because I feel like COVID changed a lot of these workplaces, probably for the better in terms of their relationship with alcohol. I know when I worked in Parliament before COVID, it was everywhere.
2: Yeah.
0: You know, it was absolutely everywhere. And it's not just that these are making legislation and should therefore be responsible in using that power wisely and with full mental capabilities, but it also means it becomes a hotbed for abuse, bad behaviour. The one argument I do find more convincing is there are a lot of security risks running around Westminster, you know, MPs with briefcases full of documents and ministers and et cetera. And I think it is important that they have a safe place to gather, but I agree with you. Why do some of the bars need to open at 12 p.m. on a working day?
2: Yeah, and I mean, I just don't know how it's controversial that MPs shouldn't be drunk when they're conducting their duties as legislators.
0: Mm.
2: Right? There's just no need for that.
0: Yeah. I agree.
2: Even though maybe it's historic, you get all these stories about Harold Wilson and brandy and...
0: I know, well, they don't drink it, chancellors don't drink at the dispatch box when they're delivering the budget anymore, which I think is a shame.
2: It's just woke nonsense, is
0: yeah, woke nonsense. Okay, well, that is it for The Week Unwrapped. Coming up, we'll be discussing the continued fallout from the Mandelson scandal. Yep, it's still going. Stay tuned.
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4: 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At least half of me, at least my left side or my right side, is getting drenched in rain.
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0: 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In an emergency, call 999 and ask for the Coast Guard.
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10: Welcome back. You're listening to Politics Uncensored with me, Zoe Greenwood. I'm feeling very flustered because our lovely producer, Monica, just told me my hair was messed up.
11: Your hair looks great.
10: Can you believe it?
11: I also feel like our audience should know you were trying to get me to drink in the...
10: Yeah, in the break, I was trying to establish what... Because obviously Ali doesn't drink because he's Muslim, and he was telling me he's quite strict about it. So I was trying to ascertain if he eats desserts with alcohol in them.
11: Yeah.
10: And you said if it's been flambéed, it's
11: fine.
10: Yeah,
11: if the alcohol's been burned off.
10: But so you can have Christmas pudding, but you don't like that.
11: Yeah.
10: And then I said, oh, you can't have tiramisu. But then you dropped the bomb that...
11: Tiramisu shouldn't have alcohol in it. It's not part of the original recipe. It's not, like, part of the traditional recipe.
10: So,
11: but it's, again, it's... I think a lot of tiramisu has... tiramisu is my favourite dessert, actually.
10: Yeah, it's my favourite dessert.
11: But without the alcohol, if my shake is listening.
10: Yeah.
11: and Zoe was just trying to lead me astray, shake, but I held firm to the...
10: I don't know. I saw a little glint in your eye. You saw the sunny weather and you thought about having a pint in Stranger's Bar.
11: Another season at Old Trafford and I might start drinking.
10: I understand that reference. Okay, let's talk about... let's talk about Peter...
11: Do we have to?
10: Speaking of driving yourself to drink, let's talk again about Peter Mandelson. Okay, so this week, the latest is that Keir Starmer managed to dodge a parliamentary investigation over claims he misled Parliament about the process to appoint Lord Mandelson as US ambassador. The Conservative-led motion was dismissed, with MPs voting against it 335 to 223. Downing Street deployed its full weight to force Labour MPs to block a referral to the Privileges Committee. Some 15 MPs defied the party whip and did not vote against the motion as instructed. But nonetheless, we seem to have put that issue to bed for now until the next raft of Mandelson files flies out and hits his stomach in the head. Ali, it feels to me like a lid has been put on this now. We've prorogued, we've got a week, the King kind of come back, got the King's speech.
11: That's optimistic.
10: Well, we've got locals, I should say, as well. Yeah. In that, I mean, we've put a lid on...
11: This chapter.
10: This week.
11: Yeah. Look, so first of all, it's important to note that the whipping against the Privileges Committee, from what I hear, MPs are fuming about. Are you shocked? Oh,
10: Ali, no, it's the hair. Told me my hair looked fine and it did not look fine. What? Sorry.
11: I thought it'd make a better social clip.
10: Thank you again to my producers.
11: So I think... From what I understand, MPs are really quite angry because it's kind of common convention that on a vote like this, you should give MPs a free vote. Mm. It shouldn't be whipped because it's a question of conduct, particularly of the Prime Minister, and whether he misled the House. So folks were pretty peeved off about that. 15 MPs defied the party whip, but it wasn't a whole wave of unexpected names. But... The key is, I think 53 abstained from the vote, which is pretty significant in the number of abstentions that took place. My question here, I mean, I've got one overarching question this whole time, which I think you've heard me say.

0: before about Peter Mandelson. Mm-hmm. The question, which I'll get to in a second, but the question on this specifically, if the Prime Minister is absolutely convinced he didn't mislead Parliament and he did nothing wrong, why didn't he refer himself to the Privileges Committee and say, hey, investigate me, exonerate me, because he'd come across surely looking rosier. If he's got full confidence he did nothing wrong, as MPs often do, you know, when something goes, like Josh Simons did it recently, I don't know if it was the Privileges Committee, but Standards, mm-hmm. where they essentially refer themselves, they investigate me, because that's an easy way, like, to be exonerated by an independent view. I don't know why he's not done that.
1: You can basically put it to bed, right? Yeah. Because the Standards Committee will do its job and it will make a ruling, and then you can say either I'm exonerated or I did do something wrong.
0: Yeah, just for listeners, what this is about is whether he misled Parliament. Because he went in front of Parliament and said due process has been followed, and in a press conference he had said how the vetting had been completed, which if you believe that he didn't know, which I tend to do, that he didn't know that the vetting had been blocked, the question is, inside Parliament, misleading the House, lying to the House is a resignable offence. That, I think, should have been just put to bed when he should have referred himself to the Privileges Committee. But this whole thing has, I think, irreparably damaged Keir Starmer. And the fundamental question for me, the thing that no one has been able to answer, is why was it so important that Peter Mandelson become ambassador to the United States? Mm. At the time, so forget everything we know now. This isn't Captain Hindsight, right? At the time, we knew he was linked to Epstein. We knew he had resigned on two separate occasions. We knew he had lied in office. His nickname was the Dark Lord, right? So this was clearly someone who you didn't need the new information to appoint. Mm. That being said, if you listen to Ollie Robbins' testimony and others who have gone in front of the Foreign Affairs Select Committee, there was not only an instruction from Number 10 to get on with it quickly, but Peter Mandelson was their man. He was announced before vetting was ever even conducted. Mm. Why on earth was it so important that this man become ambassador to the United States? Mm. You know, a political appointment is outside the norm. Appointing someone before they are vetted, as the Cabinet Office asked you to do that.
1: A political appointment is outside the norm?
0: Yeah, massively. It's very unusual.
1: But Downing Street will always have its preferred candidate for a role like that.
0: Yeah, but usually the candidate list comes from career diplomats and people in the civil service. They're not political.
1: Yes.
0: It's not like the United States. In the United States, it's very common for ambassadors to be political appointments, whoever Number 10 picks.
1: Okay, do you want to know what made me the most irritated listening to Morgan McSweeney give evidence this week?
0: His accent.
1: No, I
0: had you heard him speak before?
1: I had. He's surprisingly softly spoken, considering how much, like,
0: I didn't expect
1: how
0: the
1: consequential
0: was it Irish,
1: he was.
0: The accent? I didn't expect the Irish accent.
1: You didn't know he was Irish?
0: No, because I've never spoken to him in person or on the phone. We've exchanged WhatsApp messages of the now missing phone, but I've never had him speak. So that was...
1: Well, what annoyed me most was the revelation that there were two candidates put up for the role ambassador, Peter Mandelson and George Osborne.
0: Yeah.
1: Now, it should be pointed out that there was already somebody doing a very good job as a US ambassador, a woman, Karen Pierce, the smart brains of Downing Street decided they're going to get rid of the woman doing her job perfectly well and replace her with one of two of the worst men in British politics, right? Either the Prince of Darkness or the architect of austerity.
0: Do you know what's funny? Let's go back. Like, say I'm Sarah Connor of the political world, right? And you found a time machine and you go to me, Ali, I want you to go back in time and destroy the Starmer premiership through their appointment of the ambassador. And I went away and I spent hours creating a list and whittling it down to two people who would be the worst appointments. As God is my witness, having not drunk any alcohol from the tiramisu, the two names I would pick are George Osborne and Peter.
1: Like, what? Just like...
0: The answer is clear, isn't it, Zoe? The answer is clear.
1: Boys Club.
0: I mean, that's the theme of it. But the answer is Peter Mandelson has been involved in the Starmer project, is personally close to Peter McSweeney, and he told them, I need to become...
1: Peter McSweeney.
0: That's awkward, isn't it?
1: it's quite good, actually.
0: So Peter McSweeney and Morgan Mandelson are extremely close. John McDonnell said it in Parliament today, and he said it during the hearing. It was clear that what Mandelson wants, Mandelson gets.
1: Mm.
0: Good line.
1: Yeah. Okay, let's just look ahead now, because next week we've got local elections and Labour is doing its best to squash the number of voters for the Reform Party next week. So the party this week published a so-called uncensored version of its party election broadcast, highlighting comments made by Reform UK politicians too offensive to be aired. Here's a clip.
2: I'm a racist and I'm proud of it.
3: Some women should have never left the kitchen.
2: Extracting Grenfell from the statistics, actually, people dying in house fires is rare. Many, many more people die on the roads driving cars, but not making cars illegal.
3: Sadly, you know, everyone dies in the end. It's just how you go.
1: I just wanted to make it clear that that was all a clip and none of that was actually me saying that, especially the beginning bit where it said, I'm a racist and I'm proud of it. That was not me. That was part of the clip. Yeah, right. Well, now they're going to clip me saying that because I actually said it out loud. Anyway, Labour says it's down to them to make sure voters see it to show why they need to beat Reform. Ali, I think this was quite clever.
0: I think it was good, yeah. I think it's one of the criticisms of Labour for a really long time, even in Parliament from MPs, is that they've been sort of dancing to the tune of Nigel Farage and Reform for too long. This is a different strategy of really going for them, and I think the right way. People always like a band for TV or like too controversial to air. So I'm not quite sure. Is it? I'm not quite sure why it was too offensive to be aired on TV.
1: Presumably because of some of the racist comments in there.
0: But yeah, I think it was a good party political idea. It's not going to help us getting annihilated.
1: That was quite a good way of capturing attention, right, as well.
0: Yeah.
1: I guess there are enough voters who would flirt with voting Reform because they want to stick it to the establishment. And you're going to see that more than anything in locals, because as we know, locals is often just an opportunity for people to vote. People would vote away in locals they wouldn't vote in
0: general election because
1: A, it's more localised. So, you know, they might like specific local policies of the Greens or the Tories or whoever, but actually be more inclined to vote for a different party. But also because it's just a way of venting their frustration with an incumbent government. But when it actually comes to who's going to form the next government, people tend to vote more tactically.
0: I think so. The problem Labour have is the scale of the defeats. Like, yes, governments in power often struggle in midterms and in local elections. It's the scale of them. There's been a poll out today that says that Labour could lose 74% of all council seats we're defending.
1: And that is going to be split across the spectrum.
0: Yeah, so just
1: some of that's going to go to Reform, some's going to go Lib Dem, some's going to go Green.
0: Yeah. So it could be
1: bloodbath.
0: The worst election result in the Labour Party's 100-year history. Any election, anytime, anywhere.
1: What I find interesting about local election predictions is the Tories are still losing seats. From being basically like nobody cares about the Tories anymore in opposition, voters still are punishing them.
0: Yeah.
1: That's actually pretty extraordinary. I mean, obviously Labour is the headline because they are the government, but the fact that the Tories are in opposition, still predicted to lose a lot of seats just because people really fucking haven't forgiven them.
0: Well, they're about to lose half their seats, according to the same poll that I spoke about. Yeah, they're going to lose half of their seats. You're right, you know, I haven't seen that mentioned anywhere. The fact that they're the main opposition. She's had an open goal on the Mandelson stuff because she's been the one at the dispatch box, not Nigel Farage. She's not the one that's prosecuting this case in the House of Commons, and they're still going to lose half their seats.
1: That's how inconsequential and loathed the Tories are.
0: Can I ask you this then? Do you think there'll be questions about her leadership? So Keir Starmer is going to be in all sorts of trouble come May 8th, right? Because if you lose 74, if you leave any, I think if he loses above like 1,200 seats, he's in big trouble anyway. But Park Labour, Reform will do relatively well, Greens will do relatively well, so we'll park them as well. If they lose half their seats in opposition, with everything that's going on with the Labour Party, do you think she's under any kind of pressure?
1: I don't know, and there's two reasons for that. The first is that there is some sort of mass hallucination going on in Westminster that she's doing a good job, which I just, you know, I watch PMQs, often have to commentate on PMQs, and I sit there with a Tory advisor or someone aligned to the Tories, and they say, well, that was so good, wasn't it? And I say, what was good about that? She comes across as sneery, as underprepared. I don't...
0: Maybe that's why they drink so much. Because you need to drink to reach those conclusions.
1: I don't know what's going on with the Keminaissance, they're calling it. It has a name. The other thing is that I think there is a certain amount of political attention in the country that is like put forward by the media, but also by voters. And if Labour are going to do so badly, so much of that attention will just be on Labour. And I think the worse Keir Starmer does, the safer it makes Kemi Badenoch. Because firstly, that it feeds that hallucination of, oh, that's because she gave him a good kicking at PMQs. No, it's got nothing to do with that, but whatever. Yeah. But also because it just means there's less pressure on TV, in the papers, on social media, for Kemi to take responsibility for what she's doing.
0: The main benefit isn't for her is no one watches PMQs. But so you don't think there's any scenario in which she's under pressure?
1: I think
0: because there were rumours, weren't there, about a year ago where they were like, oh, it should have been Cleverly, and there were rumours that some Tory MPs were getting agitated before the Kemason.
1: I guess the biggest risk will be just to see how much reform is nibbling away.
0: Yeah.
1: But the thing is, who would replace Kemi Badenoch who would be better at taking reform voters back? The thing that it would be better to do...
0: Enoch Powell.
1: Yeah, the thing that it would be better to do is either merge with reform in some way, have some kind of arrangement, or, you know, whether it's an actual physical merger or whether it's kind of some sort of pact, or shift further towards the centre and try and go after those lost Lib Dem voters and try and restore your economic credibility. At the minute, Kemi's trying to do...
0: But that's such a crowded space where the Liberals... Keir Starmer has pushed massively to the right, the Labour Party, so then you're dealing with...
1: I think Badenoch is trying to do both, but somehow also neither. Yeah. She just thinks her natural charm is going to get her through.
0: I'm just not sure it's ever a good political strategy to try and do both.
1: No.
0: So Keir Starmer trying to kind of look left of to the Greens and look right to reform as well. It just never works. And I just wonder whether... It probably won't be the locals, but there'll be a point in which, because they're not recovering in the polls particularly, where the MPs start to get jittery amongst the Tory party as well and call for a leadership election.
1: Next week, we're going to do a proper deep dive into local elections. So we'll talk through what's expected and who's going to lose and who's going to win and how everyone's going to celebrate. So stay with us next week for that. But after the break, we're going to be joined by Royal commentator Amanda Matter to unpack the importance of King Charles' visit to the States. Stay tuned.
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11: I've gone onto your screen time here, right?
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0: And me, Ali Milani.
1: Today is the final day of King Charles's state visit to the United States, the first trip of its kind since 2007. Ties between the US and UK have been fractured of late, with President Trump openly expressing his dislike for Keir Starmer and his policies. The royal visit comes with hope that the special relationship can be repaired, and it has seemingly gone down well. The pair have been seen exchanging jokes. Let's hear some of that now.
14: This said, our French friends can feel equally at home with a glance at a map. Indeed, you recently commented, Mr. President, that if it were not for the United States, European countries would be speaking German. Dare I say that if it wasn't for us, you'd be speaking French.
1: How much material do I just thought it was quite
0: different. Why would they be speaking like Dutch and German and all sorts of?
1: Who would?
0: The Americans. Because the colonies were Dutch, German, Spanish, French.
1: I didn't. Is this
0: argument that the French would have colonised America? I don't get it. Anyway.
1: Well, I tell you who can help us. Yeah. Royal commentator Amanda Matter is here to tell us more. Amanda, thank you so much for joining us.
15: Yeah, thank you for having me. I have to say myself, the French joke caused more questions than answers on my end, too.
1: So, just so I understand, the French joke, I'm just thinking about Hamilton, actually, in my understanding of American history. Is that because of
0: this was my degree. So the French massively helped the Americans in the War of Revolution with like weapons and other things in defeating the British. So I just don't understand how they would have ended up speaking French.
1: No, okay.
0: Right, Monica.
15: Yeah, not Monica. That's my thought. The Dutch did colonize here first. We had the King and Queen of the Netherlands here earlier this month as well. So,
0: I mean, you're better off speaking French than Dutch, though. Have you ever heard Dutch?
1: Mm.
0: It sounds like English, but if you're having a stroke.
1: Okay. All right. Well, anyway.
0: Let's get back to it.
1: Well, we can workshop that with the King and see if I try it again next time. Amanda, tell us a bit about the relations between the UK and the US. I mean, obviously, it's been quite sour as of late. How would you describe the relationship between the US and the UK since Trump and Starmer were kind of spearheading that? I mean, it started off quite well and then got a bit grisly.
15: Yeah, you know, you think about last year when Trump was so excited, delighted that he was invited back for a second state visit to Britain. And from there, it seems things have only deteriorated. He has taken to Truth Social and news broadcasts even to call Keir Starmer out for, I mean, essentially cowardice. He called him no Winston Churchill. We know also he has a great love for Winston Churchill, which is a bit ironic. But it seems to stem from Trump wanting Britain, who have long been American allies, to support his military actions, especially now with this war in Iran. And it really took, unfortunately, someone like the King, who is not a politician himself, he's not a policymaker, to appeal to Trump's love of royalty. He is an Anglophile. I don't know whether he extends that to being a friend of Britain more broadly, which kind of is the point of these state visits. But that's where the King saw it necessary to, I think, step in and pay a call himself on this week's visit.
0: Yeah, Amanda, everyone's saying it's gone well. And no doubt there was a lot of us who were really anxious about whether he'd embarrass the King or say something really silly. That seems to have not happened. Although I will say Charles not out of the country yet. So let's wait till the plane lands back in London before we make that call. But the worry that, I mean, the case that some of us make is when Keir Starmer went out there, it went pretty well. He presented him with a letter and it seemed to go quite well in the White House. And he came back with everyone saying, hey, that's probably Keir Starmer at his best. But then, Donald Trump's strategy seems to be, what have you done for me lately? So could this have any real kinds of impacts, or will it be nice for like 10 minutes before he needs something from us that we don't give and then he tweets from the toilet again?
15: I think that is the concern. Yes, Trump is definitely a person who is known to be swayed sort of by the last person to talk to him, right, about any given subject. And I think the difference here is the sheer scale of the optics that he was able to achieve on this visit. The glamour, the headline making, you know, we're entertaining a king. It's our 250th anniversary of independence. The hope, I think, is that that does tip the scales a bit in Britain's favor in terms of this special relationship. Maybe it was just Trump holding out until he could entertain a king at the White House, you know, giving indications that that would make him fall in line, be more amicable. Who's to say? I don't think any of us can really say that we know what's going on in President Trump's mind. But listen, for at least a few weeks, I think this visit will help smooth over some of those relationships and talks between Starmer and Trump.
0: We just send a new royal every couple of weeks and keep him at bay.
1: Well, hopefully Andrew will be going soon, but let's see.
0: Well, they have a friend in common, don't they, Andrew?
1: Well, indeed. Well, I wanted to talk to you about sort of American perception of the king, because here in the UK, it's so mixed, as I'm sure you know. So some people are really, you know, they really love the royal family. They love the kind of pomp and the ceremony, and they're very big on royal protocol. So, you know, who handshakes first and how low you curtsy and all those kind of things. Whereas there's another group of us, and I think Ali and I probably fall more into this category, which we find all of that a little bit eye rolling and a bit tedious. And I've noticed that there was quite a lot of unpicking going on social media of various ways, and historically as well, various ways Trump might have offended, you know, the Queen or now the King with his kind of mannerisms, or, you know, maybe not following royal protocol in the way he should have done. I wonder if where you think Americans fall on this. I mean, is there a kind of sense that they enjoy the ceremony and the kind of history and the traditions of the royal family? Or is some of it seen as a bit kind of, what is all this about? Is it not a bit ridiculous in the modern day?
15: Yeah, I mean, like the Brits, and I've spent some time in the UK, so I very much know about the divide there. It's sort of similar here in the US. You know, there is a group of Americans who is very enamored with monarchy and the idea of it. When they pay state visits to the US, like, we get sucked in by the glamour, the glitz, the dazzle, because we don't have anything like that here. We have celebrities, we have politicians, but nobody that really transcends all of that. And then there is, I would say, another group of the population, might be a bit bigger, that is either completely unaware of what goes on with monarchy. And, you know, that's around the world. That's not just Britain. But also this visit this week, it could not have come at a stickier time in terms of the state of the U.S. right now. You know, the cost of living crisis, fuel prices going up, that's everywhere. But right now, we also have to deal with the Trump administration dismantling a lot of the foundational parts of our society. The Supreme Court rolled back voting rights this week. Healthcare just continues to be unattainable for a lot of Americans. So there is going to be always that undertone of, what are we doing? We're America. We're celebrating our anniversary of independence. What are we doing entertaining a monarch at a time like this? So that divide between what the government would have been looking to do, get those moments in front of the cameras with a king and Trump, and with what the American people really have the appetite, the stomach for right now, I think that was something not really baked into a lot of the coverage, but on the ground here, that was definitely noticeable.
0: Not just that either, not just entertaining a monarch, but I'm holding here a tweet from the official White House account of a picture of Donald Trump and King Charles with the term Two Kings on it, celebrating a trip that was marking the independence of the United States from a monarchy. Can I ask, Amanda, a key question? One of the main criticisms of King Charles here has been his refusal to meet with the victims of Jeffrey Epstein. That's obviously controversial, and he's received a lot of backlash for, largely because of the reports that have come out around the royal family and the royal institutions, protection of Prince Andrew, who had a key relationship with Jeffrey Epstein. Has that come up? I know Representative Ro Khanna spoke about it, but is that something that's in the sort of public sphere in America, his refusal to meet? the victims
15: it is,
0: of Jeffrey Epstein?
15: Yeah, I would say so, especially with Ro Khanna keeping it top of mind, speaking out so vocally, which I think is great. That's the beauty of the American system. Those dissenting voices, in theory, are supposed to be part of the discourse always. Yeah, in general, I think people maybe don't know the ins and outs of Charles supporting or shielding, allegedly, his brother. But what they do see is, yes, they theoretically have a friend in common. You can throw Trump into that mix as well, you know, if we're talking about Jeffrey Epstein. So that irony is definitely not lost.
0: Do you think he should have? Do you think Charles should have met?
15: Go ahead.
0: Sorry, do you think he should have met with the victims of Jeffrey Epstein?
15: I think it would have gone over well. However, I understand, you know, with the royal commentary piece of what I do, why that wouldn't have worked for the palace, because it does kind of let some light in on the Andrew Epstein situation. It is ironic, of course, because the Queen works with survivors of domestic violence in a different capacity. And it's, again, I think those are conversations that the palace just wants to keep as far away from them as possible.
0: But it represents a kind of hypocrisy, doesn't it? Given, you know, you can't in one end support charities and support victims organizations, and in the other end shield someone from the very top of the firm, as they call it, the royal institution. You can't do both things at the same time, surely. So couldn't this have been a break from that, and a moment to recognize the responsibility of the institution? That's my problem with it anyway.
15: Sure. Yeah, no, it definitely could have been. We could have gone that direction. For whatever reason, the firm, the palace, decided it is more in their interest to kind of stay above it all. It is hypocritical, bottom line. But the reasons that choice was made obviously are more important than the moral, you know, the moral part of the question there.
1: Going forward, how much, and obviously we're all kind of bated breath because he's not left yet, and we know that Donald Trump can shift gears last moment. But going forward, what do you think this is going to have? Do you think this is going to be beneficial for the UK and the US's relationship? I mean, I know we spoke about Donald Trump changing his mind and, you know, things can happen on a whim. But ultimately, do you think maybe I'm curious to know how you think Donald Trump thinks about these things. I mean, having that kind of relationship with the king, being seen, you know, the two kings thing. I mean, maybe the uncomfortable truth is that the best way to get Donald Trump to do what you want is to flatter his ego. And there's nothing quite like sending the King of England to, and, you know, do a little bit of that that might actually make Trump soften next time Keir Starmer and him are at loggerheads.
15: Yeah, that's exactly what I was going to say. I think Charles, being the monarch deployed to do this, worked out really well. You mentioned earlier he had jokes. He had a whole routine baked into, not just the state dinner, but his congressional address. And that address, it ran for almost 30 minutes. So it was nice for Americans just to have a coherent statesman being able to speak in complete sentences, for one thing. But, you know, it simultaneously flattered Trump's ego and showed the world that there are still people willing to sort of speak truth to power in that way. But it was done in such a classically British way. Like, I'm speaking as an American. This is how I'm viewing it from across the pond. Like, I think it was Winston Churchill that said, like, diplomacy is being able to tell people to go to hell and they will thank you for asking for directions. And I think that's sort of the takeaway from this visit. There were some moments in the king's address where he talked about executive power supposed to be subject to checks and balances. We all know that Trump sort of spits on the idea there of checks and balances. But those moments did come through where, inside the system, you would still be happy with the visit. And looking from the outside, you might still have pieces where you say, okay, you know what? That was not a total embarrassment.
0: We weren't also completely unscathed, because there was one moment that made me a bit sketchy where he refers to saying King Charles in private had agreed with him that Iran can't have nuclear weapons, which to me suggested that, you know, Charles's position might have been different to the UK government's position. So that was one area that I thought he was about to go off script there, and it didn't go as badly as I thought it could have.
15: Yeah, I believe the palace responded to that, basically reiterating, you know, we fall in line with, I think it was NATO's position on these matters, you know, kind of scrambling after the fact. But that was the only real...
0: We call that in at least up in the north, squeaky bum time. We're all sure. Like, oh, here we go. But it didn't quite work out that badly.
15: Yeah, the protocol breaches, you know, tapping the king or even the queen, I saw on the shoulder, or trying to pull Charles in for that very aggressive, dominating handshake. You know, those moments, I think, can get smoothed over much easier than statements like that, implicating Britain in nuclear conversations without authorization. So if that's the only thing, the palace has already responded to it. I hope, like you said, there's nothing else before they land.
0: Charles also met Zohran Mamdani. Did you see that? They shook hands and Zohran talked about returning the diamonds, diamonds.
1: Saw that. Amanda, that's all we have time for, unfortunately, but you've been fantastic. Thank you so much for joining us.
15: Thank you for having me.
0: For looking after our king as well. You can keep yours. We don't need him.
15: Okay, you insist.
1: That was Royal Commentator Amanda Matter, and you can find Amanda on TikTok and Instagram at @matter_of_fact, which is a great
0: name,
1: absolutely great TikTok handle. So thank you so much, Amanda. We'll speak to you again shortly. Ali, I think ultimately it was a success, wasn't it, the king's visit?
0: Yes, I mean, it was a success insofar as it didn't go badly, but trust me, like, it's not going to make any kind of political difference. So, like, all the sort of, like, the royals in the press are all, like, kind of laughing about it and being like, this is what royal diplomacy is all about. It's not going to achieve anything, because the moment that, you know, Donald Trump doesn't get what he wants from us, he'll just switch back to being Donald Trump. Mm. And I remember very, very vividly, we spoke about it on this show together, when Keir Starmer did quite well in the White House with the presentation of the letter and that entire trip, and then as soon as he doesn't get what he wants, he lashes out.
1: Okie doke, that's it from Politics Uncensored today. Join us next Thursday at 5 p.m. where we're going to unwrap the local elections for you. It's going to be a big week in politics again.
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2: Princess Diana's brother claims that the then Prince Charles sounded giddy and like a lottery winner after her death in 1997. It's the latest claim from Earl Spencer's new book. Yesterday we heard Charles had told him we'll forget her soon enough in the days after too. Buckingham Palace says the king is mindful that grief can colour memory. Next, Andy Burnham has used a meeting with his Irish counterpart, Micheál Martin, to push for deeper ties between the UK and the European Union.
17: In Europe, we are looking forward to a UK-EU summit later this year, and with Ireland in the presidency wanting to take further steps to deepen the relationship with Europe.
2: He says the relationship with Ireland matters so much on every single level. A Scottish man detained in India for nearly 9 years has been granted bail. His family say it's time to bring him home. Jagtar Singh Johal from Dumbarton was arrested over terrorism allegations in 2017, but was never actually convicted. The UK's record in the Eurovision Song Contest will be scrutinised by MPs after years of lacklustre results. The Digital Media and Sport Committee will hold a state of play inquiry into the selection of the UK's entry, following a call out for ideas earlier this year. Children's yogurts are higher in sugar than parents think. Experts warn that just one in 40 kids' yogurts are low in total sugars, as they call for tougher restrictions on the marketing of these products. Dr. Kauter Kashim is from Action on Salt and Sugar.
20: We know it's a staple product that parents buy, and so they really need to be of best nutritional value for children. And they can be. They can be a source of energy.
2: And Trent Alexander-Arnold and Cole Palmer are back. Thomas Tuchel also included Alex Scott and Jared Branthwaite in his first squad since the World Cup. That's the latest from Radio News Hub. I'm Tanita Sims.
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25: You're listening to What the Health here on FUBAR Radio. My name is Clara Hermit. Welcome to this week's show, where we discuss all things health. And when we're talking about health, we're not just talking about physical health, we're talking about mental health, we are talking about emotional health. And every week we invite guests onto the show and they share their stories, their experiences with us. And we hope that they leave you feeling uplifted, informed, inspired. Because that's what this show is all about. Now, today is apparently National Fitness Day. Way! So if you manage to do any movement today, you're already winning. I did do a 5K today. The slowest 5K I've ever run in my life. But the caveat to that is it's the first 5K that I've done since April. So I'm giving myself a little pat on the back. And I did it after leg day. I do currently now resemble the walk of John Wayne. So if anyone does see me today, I was going to say I walk in a little bit like the lady who did the High Rocks after shitting herself, because that's how I feel. But, you know, there's a lot of kind of debate around that. If you haven't seen it, where have you been? So she actually won the High Rocks as well, but she had fetal incontinence during the race and continued. No one stopped the race. And, you know, people rightfully so are upset because everyone else had to use the course after her as well. And I just think for me, it would be the smell, because it's not like she did a solid poo and left it behind. It was all over, running down her legs, etc. But you know what? The mindset to be able to keep going, compete and win after that happens, that is a different breed of athlete, I have to say. So I think a round of applause for her for competing it, but then also a round of applause for High Rocks saying that that can never happen again, because yeah, there you go. Moving on from that then, that's a nice way to start the show. we're going from down to all the way up now. We're about to lift things all the way up because, as I mentioned, today is National Fitness Day here in the UK. And many of us do love hitting the gym, hanging out or heading out for a run and keeping fit and healthy. But that doesn't have to look just one way. And for Nana Crawford, who is joining us in the studio, it looks like dancing. Nana's fitness journey began back in 2020 when she was feeling disconnected and wanted to find a fun way to get moving. And that's when she discovered Samba. During the COVID lockdowns, Nana threw herself into online dance classes and her confidence really started to grow. She also started posting on social media to hold herself accountable, and what started as a personal journey has since grown to a community of more than 200,000 people. And now Nana runs Jiggle Fit, a London-based dance class company, with the mission to help people of all shapes, sizes and backgrounds fall in love with their bodies through the joy of dance. And she joins us now in the studio to tell us all about it. How are you?
3: I'm good, thank you.
25: I'm so glad that you're here and that you're with us to talk about this. And I think it is that reminder that when it comes to kind of fitness and exercise, people often think about the gym,
3: yeah,
25: or running,
3: yeah,
25: you know, or weights. But actually, you know, there are so many different ways to move our bodies and to get fit and healthy. And dancing is a great one.
3: And I have to say that I used to be one of those people that thought that the gym was the only way to get fit, that lifting weights, cycling, you know, all of that kind of stuff was the only way. That used to be my mindset. So when I decided, like in 2020, that I wanted to get back into fitness, and I thought, let me try something different, because all the other ways that I had tried had not worked in the sense of helping me feel happy with myself. It might have worked, like maybe I did feel more physically capable, but I didn't feel, there was a disconnection for me and my body, and that's what I was looking for. I always say that I used to feel like me and my body were like distant cousins. You know, the cousin that you can't quite remember their name, but you're like, you see them and you're like, oh my gosh, what's their name? That's how I felt. That's how my relationship felt like with my body. Like I couldn't remember their name. We didn't really remember what they liked and all that kind of stuff. So I was like, I really need to find a way that me and my body can reconnect. And dance has done that for me massively.
25: How did you discover Samba? Because, you know, I guess Samba, I think of like Brazil, and yeah, we're here in London. So how did the connection happen between you and Samba?
3: Samba was random. It was really random. I was talking to my friend who does dance, and I had done, like, in the past, we'd done salsa classes together, but salsa is a partner dance.
25: Mm.
3: And I said to her, I don't want to touch anyone. I just want to dance by myself.
25: Get away from me.
3: Leave me alone. So she was like, why don't you try Samba? She's like, maybe you might like that. I don't know. And then I booked one class, and Marquetta, who was the teacher, was so passionate and so joyful in the class whilst we were all dying because it was so like hard. But I was like, but if she's so happy, maybe I can find happiness through this medium of dance. And then I set myself the challenge, and I said to myself, if I can learn Samba and if I can make it look easy, then maybe I've done something right. So that was always my goal. I was like, if I can just get to the stage that she's at where she just loves to dance it, then I know that I've done something great.
25: And you are definitely at that stage now. And I'd say, you know, some of those videos that you've got that have gone really viral is the kind of you filming yourself in your kitchen originally,
3: yeah,
25: you know, right at the beginning of your Samba journey versus you now on stage in a costume, you know, at the level that you're at now. What's it like for you looking back at those kind of, I guess, two completely almost like versions of yourself? Because it's not just a physical change that's happened, is it?
3: There's sometimes I don't recognize that person that I used to be. And sometimes I don't even recognize the person that I am. Sometimes I float between the two, because there will be days where I still feel like I'm that beginner that was just in my kitchen just trying to figure out life. And there are days where I can look at her and be really proud of her and be like, thank you for sticking to your mission and to your cause, because look at where we are now and look at what we've achieved now as well. And I have to say, whenever people tell me that they've seen my video and that's inspired them to dance, that is the greatest joy that anyone can get from it. Because even though I did it for myself, the fact that I've done it for myself and it's allowed other people to believe in themselves, to do it for themselves, that has been the true mission, and that's my true mission now, is to try and get people moving and to just encourage people to try something different and to not kind of like label themselves in this fitness label and say, right, I have to do this, this is the only way that I can get fit or I can find enjoyment. It's like, no, you can just move your body just to enjoy moving your body.
25: Do you think, and I guess I already know the answer to this, but I think especially as women that we have been taught that there is, you know, a certain type of body aesthetic that is attractive. There's a certain type of body aesthetic that is fit and healthy. There is a certain type of body aesthetic that is, you know, this and that. Almost like your body has to look a certain way for you to be allowed to do certain things, or, you know, to have access to certain things. Do you think that is a blocker for a lot of women, where it's like, well, I don't look like that, therefore that means I can't do this? And how do we overcome that?
3: I think that's definitely one of the biggest blockers, and that was one of the biggest blockers for me when I actually first started dancing, and I didn't have as many followers then. So when I posted, I was literally just posting to show my friends and my family and be like, look at what I've started, look at this thing that I've started doing. And then as it started to grow, that's when people would kind of say to me, I haven't seen anyone with your body shape and your size doing this kind of dance. And that's when I started to think how important representation is, you know, and not just me, but also I would say, like, how you curate your feed and the, like, what you consume makes a huge difference to your mindset and how you see the world. So as soon as I said to myself, right, if I'm going to put myself out there, I know that I'm hopefully going to be that beacon of light for someone to say, oh, her body shape isn't the typical body shape that I would see doing samba or being a fitness teacher, so maybe I should, you know, maybe I shouldn't be so harsh on myself, and maybe it's something that I can do. But equally, the more that I started to post, the more that I started to see other people as well. And then I thought to myself, right, I can now curate my feed. I can follow and unfollow people that I feel like don't meet the messages that I'm trying to kind of feed myself. And I would say that for women, what you really need to do is you need to understand that, like, yes, social media is big and it's wild, but you can actually really curate what you see and what you consume, and you can say you're not interested in something. If you see something and it doesn't vibe with you, just say you're not interested in it, you know, and move on. One thing that I never sort of expected, but I'm kind of glad it happened in a way, was the amount of hateful comments that I got, because it really taught me something about, like, resilience and persistence, and also just how people think as well, and the fact that there's a lot of pressure on women to look a certain way and to be a certain way, and I want to fight that as much as I can, but also champion people to just be themselves and love themselves for who they are, and to whatever it is that you're doing, make sure you're doing it for you and not because someone else has told you that. You know, someone actually said to me that it was like the most backhanded compliment that I ever had. They were like, oh, your samba is really amazing, but you haven't lost any weight, like, why is that? And I was like, oh, okay, I didn't realize that
25: that was
3: a measure of, like, my success or anything like that. I was like, I'm just doing samba because I wanted to get good at it. My weight has nothing to do with it. And then I'd had other people tell me that I would actually be better at samba if I lost weight. And I was just like, but where's the, like, how do you equate that? How do you equate that me being slimmer means that I will get better at samba? Surely me going to classes, showing up for myself, putting in the work will make me better at samba and not the size that I am, you know, like, it just, but then seeing those comments, I was like, wow, people really have a very warped view of the world and of women and of what we can do.
25: How did you cope with that, though? Because, like you said, when you first started posting online, this was you, you know, with your circle of family and friends and just showing them what you're up to. And when it's that kind of circle, the majority of the feedback you get then is going to be positive, because it's people who love you, it's people who care about you, it's people who, I'm sure, you know, seeing you made them really happy, like she's found this thing that she loves, etc., etc. When those kind of hateful comments start to come in, they're people who are completely disconnected from you, don't know your story, don't know anything about you, just see something, and, you know, I always think it's a reflection of their internal world more so than anything else. However, as a person who then, you know, opens your phone and you start to see this stuff, how do you cope with that? And did that make you more determined to carry on doing exactly what you were doing?
3: Yes, definitely. I would say that, like, at the very beginning, it was a bit of a shock, because, like I said, I had, like, 400 followers, my closest family and friends, and a couple of other people that had seen my stuff. And then there was one particular video that went viral, and it went from like, I think I posted it and went to sleep and didn't think anything of it. And I woke up and my friend messaged me and she was like, your video has 3 million views. And I was like, wait, what? She was like, yeah. She's like, babe, your video has 3 million views. Don't read the comments. And I was like, what? And those, and that's where people were comparing my size before and after and all that kind of stuff. And something that my mum actually said to me, she was like, the fact that you've annoyed so many people means that you're doing something right. So keep doing it.
25: Yeah.
3: Keep doing it. She's like, you've highlighted like what people feel about themselves and that they really need to address themselves. And the fact that you've made so many people angry about why a curvy black woman is doing samba and doing it really well has angered so many people. My mum was like, you're onto something here.
25: She's giving you a clap.
3: Yeah, so just keep going, keep going, keep doing it. But I had to like really kind of take myself into that space and off that space, because even though I know that the comments are coming from a dark place and you can kind of give people some grace in the sense that, you know, they might have things going on in their lives and some people can just be keyboard warriors, but the comments would impact me because they are about me, course, you know. Yeah. So I used to just take less time being on social and would kind of like take a step away. And now I have this great balance of like, there will be moments where I'll be on and kind of heavily involved, and then I'll just take a step back because I want to be in the real world with my family, with my kids, enjoying life and, you know, keeping it like that.
25: But also I think it's a bit of a finger up to everyone as well, isn't it? Mm-hmm. Like that kind of idea that, you know, you don't get to dictate what fit and healthy looks like. Yes. You don't get to dictate what kind of body should or shouldn't be able to move in this particular way. And actually I imagine for so many women of all different shapes, sizes, races, etc., to see you not allow that to stop you, because it never should, is empowering for other people as well, right? It's yeah. not, you know, it's you that has to kind of face the brunt of it, which is difficult, but it sounds like you have a really good kind of support system and support network. But by doing that, I think that must feel so empowering for other people to know that actually, no, it's just, out of 3 million people, yeah, right. The amount of negative comments that you got, I guess, is relatively small. It just feels yes. like a lot. And actually, I'm sure there were loads of comments that were loving and supporting what you were doing as well.
3: Yes, definitely more positive comments than negative comments. But for some reason, and I don't know if it's just the algorithm, decides to just show you all the negative comments first before you get to see any of the positive comments. So you're just like, what? Like, what? Everyone hates me. And then you start to scroll down, you're like, oh no, actually it's just like these three people that yeah. are like on a mission.
25: But also I think it's kind of that rage baity thing as well, isn't yeah. it, where it's like, hold on, as a social media platform for your video to get 3 million views and to keep rising, a lot of it comes from the interaction that happens, and if people start to argue in the comments, like all of those things, as much as I think people who have that kind of not bulletproof but really are able to separate themselves from it, yeah. they do better in that space because they just don't care, and yeah. they understand that any kind of, you know, interaction is going to help push their video. But also if they show the few negative ones at the top, then it probably gets a reaction from people who, you know, want to stick up for you, yeah. who disagree with them, etc., etc. So we have to remember all of that. And so talk to us about, so from 2020 mm-hmm. and then getting into samba, what happened to your confidence through doing that, through posting online, all of this kind of journey that's happened? Because you said at the start you were looking for something that made your body feel, I guess, like your sister as opposed to your yeah. distant cousin that it was.
3: Yeah.
25: So what was that kind of process of getting from that distant cousin to a sister kind of place?
3: So for me, it was kind of like, you don't really know what you're capable of until you push yourself and try different things. And it wasn't necessarily the kind of the skill in learning samba. It was kind of like trying to understand what my body could do. And the more that I understood what my body could do and what it was capable of, the more I started to kind of like champion it. It sounds really weird because...
25: No, it doesn't.
3: Like the more I started to champion it and be like, you got me through this class, like, this was amazing, thank you for getting me through this class. And I actually started to talk to my body like as if it was a different person that I was talking to. We'd have conversations in the morning, and before a class I'd literally say, okay babe, I've just booked this really hard Samba class.
25: Sorry.
3: So all I need you to do is legs don't fail on me. Like, let's just get through this class together, and you know what? I'll make sure that we have a nice cup of tea afterwards. You know, just... I'll treat you to a nice cup of tea. And the more I started to kind of have that outward, like, kind of external relationship, the more I felt like my body was returning it back to me, and the more that I would understand, like, oh, actually, I actually have much stronger legs than I thought I used to have, you know, and like I actually love the way that my body jiggles and uncontrollably. And it just, once you get to know yourself and you feel familiar with how you move and what you like, the more love you have for yourself, the more you can pour into yourself, and the more that you can celebrate yourself as well. So for me, like every lesson, every kind of class that I did was just that little bit more of me pouring into myself. And the more I did that, the more our relationship healed. And there was actually one year, I think it was 2022, I actually wrote a letter to my body. I wrote it, we went on holiday, I wrote the letter, and it was like a massive long apology for all the things that I had done. And then I like tore the letter and just said, this is a fresh start for us, so let's go get it. And you know, and my kids were there to witness that, my husband was there to witness that as well. And my husband said, this is such an important thing for our daughter to see you apologizing to yourself, and for her to understand that, you know, you have a

0: on her that means that she's going to have a completely different experience and a completely different relationship with her body. Nana, we're going to go for a little break and then we're going to come back and we're going to talk more about Jiggle Fit and the community that you've grown. Thank you.
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2: Every single Green vote that is counted across the country sends a very clear message to Keir Starmer.
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2: 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Are we a party that's growing quickly? 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And I think our new membership are too.
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7: I had a really sweet message going, do you think I could come and look at your boobs? I'm not a pervert. I just think they would be really nice. And if you could just show me and then I'll go away again. And then he said, I'm just sorry if this is offensive to you. I'm just a bit of a boob guy.
1: VAR, you serious? 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
8: This is one sport where it's unforgiving. You know, we're trying to create young players to go and play in front of 62,500 people at the Olympic Stadium, where every person at the stadium's got their opinion. All their opinions are different and they all think their opinion matters and they don't mind voicing it. Yeah. So we're trying to create somebody for that. You know, you have to be robust, you have to be mentally strong.
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0: Welcome back to What the Health with me, Clara Hermit. And joining me in the studio is Nana Crawford, who is the founder of Jiggle Fit. And she found confidence back in 2020 when she discovered Samba. And we've been speaking all about your journey with dance, your journey with, I guess, yourself as well, and your relationship with your body. And just before we went for that break, you were talking about the fact that actually once you started doing Samba, you developed this relationship with your body. You started to see it as, you know, something other than yourself and had conversations with your body. And as you grew more capable and could do more, you kind of had, I guess, more love and appreciation for the tool or the vehicle that your body is, right?
9: Yeah.
0: And I think that that is so, it's so important. And I wish that that's how we were taught to view our bodies, because I feel like I'm in a space now where, you know, we're in a time where there's kind of the skinny era is back and being stick thin is like the cool thing. And you know, there are a lot of people who have lost a considerable amount of weight, etc. And I feel at this age and at this time in my life completely unaffected by it.
9: Yeah.
0: Because I just, it doesn't, I know that that's not a truth or a reality, and I want a body that is strong and that does the things that I want to do.
9: Yeah, exactly. I think that one of the concepts or like mindsets that changed for me was that I stopped also relying on the like what people would think of me as well. You know, I think we spend

0: spend quite a lot of time considering what people would think of us, and we don't spend any time thinking about ourselves and what we think about ourselves. And that was something else that kind of really shone through for me, was that it's one thing for someone to think something of you, but you have to have 100% faith in yourself and 100% confidence in yourself, because that's the only way other people are going to have that faith and confidence in yourself, in you, you know. So especially now, being a fitness instructor and having command of a room, I have to back myself.
1: And you
0: 100%.
1: Do. I've been in that room.
0: If I don't back myself 100%, then it just opens and leaves cracks for people to not back me. But also, if I'm not backing myself, it's kind of like understanding why or how I feel. And there are going to be days where I don't feel 100% mm-hmm. confident, you know, mm-hmm. because it's just human emotions and it's female anatomy, you know. So there are days where I'm going to feel like, oh, this is long. But then I remember like what movement does for me, and just kind of celebrating that and thinking, right, this is a great moment to show up for myself. And that's the thing. I always want to make sure that I show up for myself every day. And it looks different every day, but I am showing up for myself and I'm backing myself every single time.
1: Yeah, and it's so important to do that. How do you think we get to that place, though? Because I guess for a lot of women, you know, you grow up in a world that teaches you that that's how, if you want to look beautiful, you want to look good, you have to look like that. And if you don't, anything outside of that, left or right, you're in trouble. You know, we've been shamed for cellulite, which is literally just a natural kind of formation of fat cells in women.
0: Yep.
1: You know, there's, for a lot of people, they pick apart their bodies, right? And look for things that are quote unquote wrong, because they don't compare to this, you know, perfect beauty standard or this perfect image. So how do we get to a place where we're like, okay, actually, no, none of that really matters, because it doesn't, you know, it doesn't, but it kind of, I see how people think and believe that it does.
0: Yeah, I can see it. I think my biggest kind of advice is you need to get yourself out of that kind of isolated world and you need to get yourself into the right spaces. If you're in the right spaces where there are people of different sizes, different shapes, different colors, different experiences, different life goals, you know, and you start to kind of see what they're up to, what they're doing, and that can be different for, you know, for different people. It doesn't have to be dance. If you're a gym person and you love the gym and you go to the gym and you see different bodies, and that's the other thing, we need to curate more spaces for people to just show up as themselves and to not be ashamed to show up as themselves. And I feel like the more that we have that, the more people will start to kind of be like, I'm just one of, you know, 20 people in this class, and look at how great I am, and look at how great this person is, and I can celebrate myself and I can celebrate someone else. But I feel like sometimes we live in isolation, and that is also one of the things with social, like, because if your feed isn't curated to feed you healthy stuff, it will feed you negative stuff, and then that's what you'll start to kind of believe. You'll believe that you're not worthy of respect and love because of the way that you look, because the things that you're seeing doesn't reflect who you are. So you really need to kind of like open your eyes to the differences in the world, and to put yourself in spaces where people of different shapes and sizes are being celebrated, because that's how you'll get celebrated as well, and that's how you'll start to celebrate yourself.
1: It's almost that taking control of the narrative, isn't
0: exactly.
1: it? It's like, hold on a second, I've been telling myself this utter rubbish for years because it's, you know, we grow up in a society, it's the messages that I've had, it's all of that, but actually it's not true. And if I ever want to get into a place where I have a healthy relationship with my body, I personally feel like that includes movement of whatever description you want it to be, any description, but I think that does include some kind of movement. And to be able to show up and do that movement, you have to understand that movement is for everybody. It's not a thing that you have to look a certain way or be a certain fitness level. You just have to go. And it's funny, because when I used to work as a PT, people would say to me, oh, I'll work with you once I've lost weight, and I'd be like, or once I get to a certain fitness level, and I'm like, no, that's the whole point. Need the support and help to get you to that place that you want to go, right? And there's no need to feel ashamed or embarrassed about anything. You're not rubbish. You're just showing up and doing the best you can do. That's it. There isn't that you're not against anyone, you're not in a competition.
0: Exactly. It's literally you against the world, right? You against the world, and you have to be your biggest champion in life. if you're not your biggest champion in life, then you're just allowing people to dictate what you should be doing, what you shouldn't be doing, what you should look like, what you shouldn't look like. And that's just way too much pressure. It's just way too much pressure for you to have. And like I said, life is short, life is hard, life is complicated. The one thing that shouldn't be complicated is how much you love yourself.
1: Yeah,
0: that should be really straightforward. It should be the easiest thing for you to say, I love myself and I'm going to pour into myself. And it might not be straight away. It might not happen like that. You know, it's not going to be a quick fix. But every day you can do something small to pour into yourself, even if it's just looking at yourself in the mirror and being like, have a great day.
1: Yeah.
0: Let's have a great day today. Yeah. You know?
1: And that is loving yourself. Like, I think there's that misconception where it's like I'm supposed to feel this immense emotion for myself the whole entire time. That's what self-love is. And if I have days where I don't feel like that, then I obviously don't love myself. But like you say, I think that self-love is, you know, you're having a really shit day and you have all of those kind of thoughts in your head and you still manage to get yourself out of bed and go for a walk. That's self-love. You might not feel love, but your actions are loving, right? So I think that's a big part and parcel of what we're looking at. And sometimes there's a confusion, I think,
0: there
1: for
0: is.
1: People around
0: I think
1: that.
0: People think it's a grand thing that someone who's really confident is a confident 100% of the time. Woo! They wake up in the morning like, yeah, let's get this. But there are days where I wake up and I'm just like, oh, I'm bloated. My energy is really low. So what am I going to do? I'm just going to put on a bit of music and just have a little bit of movement. Or maybe I'm going to walk to school today and pick up my son and we'll go for a walk. And then he can tell me about all the stuff that he's done at school. So there are different ways that you can pour into yourself that doesn't have to be this grand kind of show that you have to say, like, you know.
1: Woo-hoo!
0: Exactly. I think that people think that that's what it's going to feel like. And it really doesn't feel like that. It's different every single day. Like yesterday, I was having a really, really hard day emotionally. I've had a really hard week. And to pour into myself, my husband was like, let's listen to some random music. Like really random music. I'm going to put on a random playlist and we're going to listen to really random music. I'm going to order pizza because I know you love pizza and we're going to have pizza and we're going to listen to random music. That's him pouring into me to allow me to pour into myself. You know, so it doesn't have to be this grand thing. It can just be the smallest thing and that can make a big difference.
1: Also, it's that thing of like where people assume that emotional states are continuous and never shifting. So if someone appears as confident, then they must always be confident. Or if someone appears as successful, they must always feel successful. And actually, it's not. Like everything it doesn't last forever. It's a transitional period and you go through things. And I think that's why people say don't make decisions based on temporary emotions, because a lot of times it is. And I was walking here today and I was thinking about like a caption for a reel, and it was something along the lines of, is the rage that I feel because the state of the world, because my period is due any moment, or because I'm perimenopausal? And at this point I've got no clue, you know. So you have to really know yourself, I think, and just know that all of those states are okay. You will get back to feeling like yourself, and dancing is one of those things. And you started this journey for yourself.
0: Yeah.
1: And then you realize what it could do for you. And then you're like, I want to be able to give this to other women. I want to be able to give this to other people. So you started Jiggle Fit.
0: Yeah.
1: So what is a Jiggle Fit class? What does it involve? And yeah, tell us a little bit more about it.
0: Do you know what's so funny? I actually never wanted to teach, which is quite hilarious. It was my husband that forced me to do it, because he was like, you have put so much work into yourself. Imagine what you could do for other people. And I was like, me? What? Like, really? And he was like, yeah. He was like, what's the worst that can happen? You know, people don't show up for a class or people don't want to do it. Like, he was like, you never know until you put yourself out there. So I have to give him props for pushing me into this. And I think he could see the bigger picture. Yeah,
1: he could see in you what you couldn't at that point.
0: Yeah, and he was just like nudging me.
1: Off you go.
0: Nudging me to go shake my ass for other women. Like,
1: there you go. He wasn't doing it for other men. She wasn't getting in the strip club. She's doing it for other women, which is, it's important.
0: Yeah, yeah.
1: That should be a t-shirt, shouldn't it? Shake my ass for other women. Off I go. So your husband was encouraging you, as you say, to shake your ass for other women and just say, look, I can see what this is doing. And actually, I do think, you know, it shouldn't be in the day and age that we live in an anomaly, but your husband is so supportive. And I know you've spoken about this a lot. And also, you know, that kind of idea of you, I guess some men would feel a way about their wife being online and, you know, dancing and showing skin and etc. But ultimately, I think he sees things the same way as you, that it's yes. just a body, it's just flesh, and this isn't about, you know, you being sexualized. It's yeah. not about anything to do with sexual objectification. It's about you feeling confident and being able to give that to other women. And yeah. so his ego is not involved at all.
0: Not at all. Not at all. And he's always trying to push me to try different things with my classes, to reach different people. He's like, we need to get this global. And I'm like, babe, can we calm down? Like, I'm one person here. But it's really nice. And he saw in me what I now see in myself. And sometimes you kind of need that. I think the people around you can make a huge difference to how you see yourself as well. So really try and surround yourself with people that are positive. And, you know, if anyone says anything negative about you, really question it. Really question, like, where does that come from? And, you know, why is it being directed at me? And maybe distance yourself a little bit and try and really surround yourself with positive people. And now I get to do that in my classes all the time. And I'm surrounded by the most diverse jiggly bodies I've ever come into contact with, and it's honestly, like, it's so fulfilling and so joyful to see so many people moving their bodies in unison and having, like, such different body shapes and different, you know, confidence levels as well. Like, that's also the thing that I love, is that people come in with different confidence. Some people come in fully confident, but they just want to be in a space and kind of show their confidence and love themselves. And some people come in with zero confidence and want to find their confidence. So they want to be in this space and think, okay, this is going to help me find my confidence. So wherever you are in your confidence journey, your dance journey, your journey to find your distant cousin, you know, like, reclaim them, wherever you are in that journey, like, my classes are a space for you to do that, and you can approach it in different ways. And anytime I honestly think about my classes, I can't stop smiling, because I can just see all the different bodies. I can just see everyone having fun, and just in that, however long it is, an hour workshop, 2 hours workshop, people are kind of like letting everything in the outside world go, and they're just pouring into themselves. And honestly, there is nothing more exciting than seeing another woman pour into herself and really celebrate herself in that way, and to witness it in front of you, and to see other people witness it as well, is honest, truly, truly spectacular.
1: It's a really beautiful thing. I do a women's only brunch, and I think it's that thing of when you get a group of women together. I know there's this, and we spoke about this earlier, but this kind of idea that women dress for men, women want to look sexy for men. And actually, if you have a group of women together, they are more raucous and and worse behaved than they would ever be if there were men present.
0: Yeah,
1: because
0: that's
1: I
0: so
1: think
0: true.
1: They feel really free. Like, it's, it, you know, it feels completely different. And it's so much easier to just kind of feel, I think, confidence, and just to feel self-acceptance and to show up, you know, whether it's in the skimpy outfit that you're wearing, or it's the dancing that you're doing. But I love that about the brunches. You start with a room full of strangers, and within about, you know, 2 or 3 hours, they're on the dance floor dancing with each other, screaming songs at the top of their voice. Clothes have been whipped off here, there and everywhere. And so it's a really beautiful thing to be able to create those spaces that I think nurture women. And I think, in a way, probably have been missing for a lot of us as well.
0: Yeah, definitely. I think I've recently been going to schools and doing, like, class dance, samba classes in schools. And what has been really interesting is the feedback that I've always had back from the teachers afterwards, because they will always say, oh, the girls are really nervous, and they're all very stush. They're all very stush. They're very nervous. They don't really want to sweat. They don't want to sweat because their makeup will run or whatever it is. And we'll do the class. They'll have fun. They will love it. And the teachers will go, they will not stop talking about the classes afterwards. Like, we have to tell them off because they're talking about the samba classes. They're in the corridors doing their 1, 2, 3. And, you know, and they are also mixing, because they're mixing the classes together to learn samba. So they're interacting with other girls who they necessarily haven't really spoken to. Or there'll be a girl who's actually quite good, but she's really shy, but then everyone's like, oh my gosh, she's really good, we need to be friends with her because she needs to teach us that move, because she got the move and we didn't get the move. And, you know, so it's amazing that that can happen in that kind of environment. And I really wish that more schools would invest in fitness and health from that kind of perspective, yeah. that it doesn't have to be about running and jumping and sports and all that kind of stuff. It could just literally be a dance class. It could be a yoga class. It could be a Pilates class. It could be a movement class. You know, there are different ways to explore movement and different ways to promote health without it having to be so strict and so rigid.
1: You might have just heard me growl then. It's because it's one of my pet peeves, because I think that as adults, a lot of the reason that so many people don't move, don't do any exercise, is because of the experience they had at school of PE. Yeah. Terrible. When you're at primary school, it's just fun. It was for me. You yeah. just run around and you're doing different things. When you get to secondary school, it becomes about specific sports. And if you are not good at them,
0: yeah.
1: then you end up feeling shit about yourself. And that's yeah. it. You end up feeling rubbish about yourself. And then you tell yourself, I'm not good at sport. I'm yeah. not good at exercise. I don't like it. I don't enjoy it. I don't want to do it. And I think those voices echo on and on and stop us from trying, because we keep telling ourselves we can't and we are not good enough. Whereas if, like you said, PE was just about movement
0: yeah.
1: and moving your body, it wasn't competitive sport all yeah. the time, I think people would have a very different relationship with exercise.
0: Yeah. Yeah, yeah, definitely. I think, like, for my daughter, for example, she's very sporty. She is naturally very sporty, but she also loves the fact that she has dance and mm-hmm. she has samba, because it differentiates her from her friends, and she has a skill that she can do that's a little bit different, and she can move her body in a different way, and it doesn't have to be this preconceived way of sport. And she was actually talking to her friend the other day, and though she was like, oh, netball's so hard, and she was like, have you tried samba? You don't know what hard is until your mum is telling you to samba at a certain speed, then you're like huffing and puffing for your life. So she gets it. She gets that, you know, you can be challenged in different ways, and that fitness doesn't have to be one shape or one size, and it doesn't have to look a certain way. And that's what we need to grow up knowing and understanding. And I'm glad that my kids, you know, get to see that.
1: Yeah, but you're setting a great example, I guess, for them to be able to say that, you know, fitness can be so many different things, so many different people. Just because someone has a certain body type doesn't mean that they can't do this or that and be really good at it.
0: Yeah.
1: And be really fit and healthy. It just doesn't. The two things don't go, you know, hand in hand. And I think that's a massive misconception that we have. And it takes, like you say, it's representation. It's more people being visible and saying, this is what, you know, fitness looks like, this is what movement looks like,
0: yeah.
1: that starts to change the mindset. And I think, you know, Nana, being brave enough to do it, and brave enough, I mean, only because of the rubbish that you get when yeah. you show up online. And look, it doesn't matter what you do on the internet, there's always going to be somebody who's going to hate, or yeah. multiple people. You know, I've just had so many conversations with people from different worlds
0: yeah.
1: who show up online. And I, when they tell me, I'm like, you really? You get negative comments? I'm like, yeah, of course. And I yeah. would never even consider it. So I do think that there is that kind of bravery attached only to that part, because yeah. you have to face it. You're going to have to. And I think that's for anyone who chooses to show up online. What would you say to somebody who wants to join a Jiggle Fit class, but they're feeling a bit self-conscious, they're worried? Because it's our brain that stops yeah. us, isn't it? It tells us, are you going to get there? You're going to feel really anxious. Everyone's going to stare at you. You won't be able to do it. And then you're like, okay, I'm not going.
0: You talked yourself out of it completely. So I would say that the idea with Jiggle Fit is that we place heavy emphasis on the jiggle and less on the fitness. So we want people to come into the space, or I want people to come into the space and just feel free to move their bodies however that looks like for them. You know, it's not about comparing your movement to someone else's and being like, oh, they're better than me. No. It's about being in the space and both of you celebrating that movement and both of you being there to enjoy that movement. I always say to people, bring a friend. If you're looking to start a class but you're not quite there and you want to, you know, rally someone to come with you so that you're both in it together. And that's why I have a besties pass, because you can bring your bestie and you can come to class. If you're coming solo and you come into class, just introduce yourself, you know, rather than hiding away at the back and thinking, I'm just going to stare at the back and no one's ever going to notice me. Trust me, I notice you, right? I notice you and I will pull you up to the front. Come into the class and just introduce yourself to people. Like, often that is the barrier that you need to do to get over yourself. You need to get over that feeling. You need to come into class and just say hi to one or two people and say, hi, I'm new here. And I'm really looking forward to trying this class. And you'll be surprised how many people will be like, oh my gosh, that's amazing. You're here. Right. Great. You can hang with me, or, you know, this is the best place to stand so you can get a really good view, or don't worry if Nana is going off at one, you know, she'll turn around eventually and you can take a break, you know. So there are lots of ways that you can create a really positive experience for yourself. And the first thing that you can do, the very first thing you should do, is not tell yourself that you're going to be bad. Because as soon as you tell yourself, I'm going to be rubbish, I'm not going to get this, I'm not, if you tell all those negative things, you're manifesting them before you even know. Mm. So you need to try and like talk to yourself positively. I'm going to book this class, I'm going to try something new for myself, and I'm going to try and have fun.
1: That's it.
0: And that's it. And
1: the three commandments.
0: Yeah, exactly.
1: Easy. I wish we had longer to chat, because I did want to touch on the tails, because I think for people listening, they'll be like, what are you going on about? You have got this like attachable dinosaur, like a stuffed massive dinosaur tail.
0: Yeah.
1: That you put around your waist, right?
0: Yeah.
1: So it's just above
0: it
1: your
0: around my waist.
1: Just above your bum, it sits.
0: It's just above
1: so
0: my waist.
1: So that
0: tail,
1: when you're doing your dance moves, so you're swinging your hips either way, the tail, you whip your tail back and forth. Forget whipping your hair back and forth. You're whipping your tail back and forth.
0: I am whipping my tail.
1: And that's quite a new thing that you've introduced.
0: I have introduced it into my life.
1: Yeah. And you said, you know, originally it was just for a bit of fun and people were thinking, God, what's happened? She's got a fluffy tail. But now it does actually make the dancing better. And when you've introduced it at classes in a small way, people have loved the tail.
0: Exactly. It's just a bit of whimsy, but it can also help relax people's minds. And when I've taken it into private classes, I've taken it specifically to clients that I know are a bit like, kind of like, oh, I'm very serious, I really want to get this, I want to learn this, and I'll be like, just pop this tail on and we'll begin.
1: What's she doing to me?
0: We'll begin.
1: This is
0: by
1: not
0: the
1: what
0: end
1: I signed
0: of the class,
1: up for.
0: They're like, oh, actually I quite like this
1: Can
0: tail.
1: I have one of these tails?
0: I could get you one.
1: Thanks. I need to come and try the tail. I think that's going to be the next thing for me to do, is give things a go with it. Because also, I think I don't have much of a booty, so there's not that much to shake. But if I had a tail, I'd have a bit more. So that could be fun for me. I'm determined that I'm going to give it a try. So for people who are listening to this, Nana, if they want to come and try Jiggle Fit, they want to go and see you dancing, not just with the tail, although I do recommend it, but also, you know, they can see as well your videos and where you started with Samba, where you've got to now, all of the incredible stuff that you've done from going to Brazil. You played Mass Annoying Hill this year. Yeah. Lots of different bits and pieces. Where do they need to go?
0: So they can go to jigglefit.com. And that will take them to my website, and that have all my class information, and they will book a class and they will come to class and they're going to have fun. If they just want to follow me on social, then they can follow me at This Black Woman Can for all my kind of like life daily musings and tail exploration, or they can follow Jiggle Fit on Instagram for classes, for serious work with less tails.
1: For serious work with less tails, that's a tagline, isn't it? Look, it's been so great to have you on the show today, and I started off the show saying that we always have guests that inform, uplift and inspire, and for me, you always tick all of those boxes. I think you're an incredible woman.
0: Oh, thank
1: and
0: you.
1: It's an absolute pleasure to have you join us in the studio. Thank you so much for being here.
0: Thank you. I loved it.
1: That's Nana Crawford. We're going to go for a little break and then I'll be back with you here on What the Health.
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11: No, they make, me feel absolutely ill. 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I'll tell you why I hate umbrellas. They're too big for the pavement, and they're too big for one person, and they're way too small for two people. At least half of me, at least my left side or my right side, is getting drenched in rain.
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1: Welcome back to today's show. It's that time of the show where we get into your listener questions now, and we have decided to shake things up because we've got your questions in voice note form. Now, don't forget, if you're listening to the show and you have a question for us here, then you can get in touch via Instagram at WhatTheHealthShow. You can send us a voice note there. You can write to us there. And, of course, I'll do my very best to answer your question. So let's have our first listener question. Hopefully this works.
12: Hi, Clara. I'm just getting started in the gym, so I wondered if it's a good idea to get a trainer, or are there maybe any apps that would be good to get me started?
1: So that's Lily, who's in London. Thank you very much for that message. So I would say if you are brand new to the gym and you want to gain confidence and you want to feel good, then I would always advise work with a trainer for a little while. I think that there are a couple of really good things that come from working with a trainer. A, you learn all the different exercises that you can do and the correct form, which is so important when it comes to making sure that you don't get injuries. That's the number one. Number two, you have a familiar face and someone that you've built a relationship with in the gym, so that when you turn up, you can kind of look around and be like, oh, there's somebody that I know, which I think is really, really helpful as well. And the third one is you have some accountability, right? So rather than saying, oh, I'll start on Monday, and then it gets to Monday and you think, oh, not today. I'll start on Tuesday. I'll start next week. You have someone, you have your kind of sessions booked, and you turn up and you work with them. And honestly, when I first started at the gym many years ago, that's exactly what I did. I didn't have to do it forever. It was until I felt confident and until I started to know my own way around the gym. I have more recently started working with a coach who has given me set workouts. So now I know all of the exercises. I know what to do in the gym. I know the correct form. Then it's good, I think, to have a program and to have something to work towards that can be really helpful to give you structure. So hopefully that helps, Lily. So I'd start off with a trainer, and then once you feel confident, move on to a program. Let's hear our second listener question.
13: Hi, Clara. Who are some of your favourite fitness influencers to follow for inspiration?
1: That one's from Natalie in Bath. Thank you, Natalie. So I follow, and I think Nana was talking about this, you know, it's really important to curate a feed that is supportive of, you know, the kind of world that you want to see, how you want to feel. So some of my favourite fitness instructors, influencers, there we go, would be Train with Joan, who's in her 70s. She's almost 80, so she's 79 now, and she didn't start training until she was 70. And I always just think, if Joan can do it, I can do it. That's it, the end. And there's also Alicia Erickson, who is a woman in her 50s. She is absolutely incredible. Absolutely love her. There's Amanda Gonyamar, who she just does crazy stuff, Amanda. She's you'll go on there and you'll think, how did she come up with these exercises? I love it, A, for the entertainment value, and B, just because I think she's an incredible athlete. She's pretty amazing. So there would be them. And Nana, who's in the studio as well. I mean, when she arrived here at the studio, I was like, oh, so this and this and this, because I'm constantly kind of seeing her social media. And I think that, you know, it's really, really important to follow people that you admire, to follow people who are, you know, doing things that you aspire to do and that make you feel good about yourself, that represent you and movement in a way that works for you. Hopefully that helps. If you have a listener question, you can go to What The Health Show on Instagram and drop us a DM. Thank you so much for listening to this week's show. It's been a really good one. I feel really good after this show, so hopefully you do as well. And I think Nana is just such an incredible woman, and you might see me down at a Jiggle Fit class soon. Will I be wearing a tail? Won't I be wearing a tail? There's only one way to find out. I'll be back next week with another show.
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23: 20 women have undergone unnecessary treatments at an NHS trust. A review of cases has found hundreds of patients have come to harm during treatments in the breast units at the County Durham and Darlington Foundation Trust. The trust says it's currently reviewing breast cancer cases between January 2023 and February 2025. The King's enduring a third day of controversy. Princess Diana's brother claims that the then Prince Charles sounded giddy and like a lottery winner after her death in 1997. It's the latest claim from Earl Spencer's new book. Buckingham Palace says the King is mindful that grief can colour memory. The Prime Minister Andy Burnham has used a meeting with his Irish counterpart Micheál Martin to push for deeper ties between the UK and the European Union. Martin became the first international leader to visit Number 10 North.
24: Everybody in the coalition of the willing, the role that you have played working with us to support Ukraine through this difficult time, we appreciate that too.
23: The Prime Minister says it was very fitting because of the close ties between the North West and Ireland. Scottish man detained in India for nearly 9 years has been granted bail. Jagtar Singh Johal from Dumbarton was arrested over terrorism allegations in 2017, but was never actually convicted. The government have been accused of not having a credible plan for the future of British Steel. The Public Accounts Committee says the government haven't set out how British Steel will become profitable, having already cost over £500 million. Here's the Deputy Chair of the Public Accounts Committee, Clive Betts.
0: Well, I think that the problem was that the legislation last year was done in a great rush. It had to be, otherwise, the Scunthorpe plant and British Steel as a whole would just not have existed. So there had to be an urgency to take the legislation through.
23: And Trent's Alexander-Arnold and Cole Palmer made headline-grabbing England returns. It comes as Thomas Tuchel named his first squad since the World Cup. That's the latest from Radio News Hub. I'm Tanita Sims.
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19: It is indeed. It's Joel Dommett and Nish Kumar on FUBAR Radio. They've given me my own jingle.
25: They've
19: now,
25: given
19: Nish.
25: You your own jingle, Joel. You
19: I'm
25: made it.
19: So excited.
25: Yeah.
19: I feel like I've made it.
25: And we've just been told that that's our friend, the comedian David Morgan, doing the voiceovers. And it doesn't sound anything like him.
19: Not
25: as well.
19: One bit.
25: Morgan's got skills, man.
19: He has. For such a range.
25: Yeah, such a range.
19: Because I can't make this voice sound epic. This voice is constantly like this. If I try and be like, Nish Kumar, it doesn't go any deeper than this. This is it.
25: You'd be a dreadful boxing announcer.
19: In the red corner, ladies and gentlemen of this UFC battle brawl. Doesn't work with my voice. Yeah. You're here on FUBAR Radio, joined by Joel and Nish Kumar. My surname isn't Kumar, but I'll put myself
25: Joel
19: into
25: and
19: that.
25: Nish Kumar. Yeah.
19: Joel Kumar. That sounds so strange. We've also got producer Talia in the studio. Hello.
26: Hello.
19: Hello. How are you?
26: I'm good. How are you?
19: Good. You enjoying the sunshine?
26: Yeah, I'm enjoying the show so far as well.
19: Well, it's great. 15 seconds in. I think we've peaked, guys.
25: No, in about 15 seconds' time, Joel and I hit our sweet spot, and then it'll be 3 hours of decline.
19: That's what we like, because that's not the title of the show.
25: We like our radio show to emulate the footballing career of George Best. That's
19: If only I knew what that reference is in. I mean, but I laughed anyway because I thought, it's probably, he probably knows what that reference is. But I agreed. So basically, on today's show, as always, we basically have all songs with a story. So if you guys have any songs that have any relevance to you, just tweet in, mate. Tweet in at FUBAR Radio or at, what is it? What's the email?
26: It's joel@foobarradio.com.
19: They've given me my own email, Nish.
25: And somebody to remember it for you.
26: Yeah,
25: Joel, you're so important.
19: No one's written it down.
26: It's on the script. It's on the running order.
19: Is it? All right.
25: It's right here, Joel.
19: Oh, there it is. Oh, it's actually there. I'm so excited about this. I've got emails. I've got little
25: We've all got running orders. I've made some pretty important notes on mine. I've written Nish's.
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19: Sorry, what was that? I was just playing my jingle.
25: Did you just heckle me with your own name?
19: I might interrupt you a few times with that. Because that is the most fun I've ever had.
25: Yeah, there's a look in Joel's eyes for the benefit of the listener.
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19: This is the most fun I've ever had.
25: This is bullshit.
19: I promise. How are you, Nish Kumar?
25: Yeah, I'm fine. I'm all right. What's going on with you? How you been?
19: I've been good. I've just been touring lots.
25: Yeah, how's your tour going? We should plug that earlier.
19: It's going all right, joeldommett.com. But like the, it's
25: now you're
19: fine.
25: Interrupting yourself with your own name.
19: Yeah, exactly.
25: But I think, is Joel having a stroke? Is one of the signs of a stroke repeatedly saying your own name?
19: Yeah, absolutely. Just constantly. That's how it feels like on Twitter at the moment. Just constantly. But yeah, I'm having fun. Enjoying this sunshine. Brought out the shorts yesterday.
25: Yeah. That's a big move.
19: Yeah, and I went with the zero sock. No sock, but trainers. And then
25: no sock
19: always
25: trainers.
19: Regret it, because your feet get sweaty.
25: Yeah, your feet get sweaty.
19: And then it starts to rub.
25: And then you have to start apologising to people when you go in the room going, yes, that is my feet that you can smell.
19: Absolutely. So I enjoyed the sunshine yesterday.
25: I don't own a single pair of shorts.
19: What?
25: I really don't have the confidence in my legs.
19: Mate, you should. I've seen them. They're great. They suit the rest of your body.
25: Yeah, that's, yeah, yeah. Which is to say, I have a shit body.
19: Yeah.
25: my legs, if you look at the top half, the torso, and you think maybe things are going to improve down south, they are not. If anything, they are good. My body is batting in the same league as my legs.
19: It'd be weird if they weren't. Like, yeah, if your legs were completely Caucasian.
25: Yeah. Yeah, it's a really specific. I got white man legs. What can I say?
19: I love it. I should tell you the story behind the song of Sail Our Nation. Shall we start the show like that?
25: Yeah, let's start with that.
19: Shall we start with that? Right.
25: Just for the benefit of the listeners, this is the sort of level I'm pitching at. I said, Joel, what is this song? And Joel said, it's Sail by Our Nation. And my first question was, which is the song and which is the band? I have not heard of either of those things.
19: It's a proper epic tune.
25: Right, okay.
19: The first time I ever heard it was on a Red Bull video online where it was like...
25: What could be more epic than a low-grade energy drink?
19: Yeah, exactly. Exactly. And this song reminds me of snowboarding, because I like to snowboard to this song because it's epic, right?
25: Right, okay.
19: And basically, I was listening to it. This is the worst holiday that I've ever been on in my entire life.
25: Right, okay.
19: I had some friends who were doing seasons, right? And they didn't really do a season. They just drove out.
25: What is doing a season?
19: Basically 4 or 5 months in doing snow.
25: Right, okay.
19: Just like, because they liked snowboarding and skiing.
25: Right, okay.
19: So, but they didn't do it the organised way of like finding a job, then going over and doing it. They thought, oh, what we'll do is we'll just drive to snow and we'll hope for the best.
25: And they didn't. I mean, yeah. I can't tell you how many times that has gone wrong in history.
19: They just drove there and they were like, yeah, we can't really find jobs. And so they literally lived in their car. Like, imagine living in a car when it's like snowing outside.
25: Yeah.
19: And they would have to turn on the car every sort of hour or so and put the heater on for 10 minutes.
25: How long did they do this for?
19: They did it for about 2 months. They were like completely homeless.
25: What, just lived
19: jobs.
25: In a car in the snow for 2 months? The problem and is there's no reason for them to have done that.
19: No, they're fairly well off. Like back at home, their parents are doing fine, and so they would just like wake up and go and buy a baguette and a bit of butter, and that's what they lived on.
25: But why did they live like that for 2 months?
19: It was I have no idea. But they were like, I was like, I'm going to go out and visit them,
25: right?
19: And so I called them up and I was like, I'm going
25: to
19: go.
25: Yeah, because you thought this sounds ideal.
19: Yeah, exactly.
25: I need a break from all of this roof.
19: I can't wait to join them in their car. So I booked a flight to Geneva, right, and then. Basically, the morning before I was about to go,
25: right.
19: I called them and I said, "Hey, I'm coming to Geneva today.
25: Are you guys still living in a car?
19: You're going to be there, right?" And my friend Craig was like, "Oh, like 2 days ago, we found jobs, and we're quite far away from Geneva now." And I was like, "What?" And I was like, oh, I'm not going to change my flight.
25: Joel, I can't believe, I am shocked on your behalf that your friends who drove to snow and lived in their car for 2 months were flaky. I'm absolutely in shock about that.
19: I mean, you know, I trusted them. I trusted them and their organisational skills. And
25: that was just one of your several mistakes.
19: Mate, it gets heavier. Right. So I was like, I'm going to go to Geneva anyway. Can you please pick me up?
25: Right.
19: So Craig had to take his first day off work. It was his first day at work and he had to take it off. Imagine that, being like, yay, I'm so glad I've got it. Hey, sorry, can I have today off? On your first day. He had to drive for 5 hours to Geneva, pick me up.
25: In his house.
19: 5 hours in his house. And then drive 5 hours back. And then we got there and I stayed in his flat that night, right?
25: Yeah.
19: And then the next day, the manager person was quite an idiot. And they were like...
25: Yeah, of course we could tell that by his hiring policy. Yeah.
19: All right, mate, I live in my car and I need to take the first 3 weeks off.
25: You're hired.
19: Yeah. Perfect. Jump Perfect. On board.
25: Employee
19: you can look after children. So then, right, they basically... the manager said, oh, I can't stay in their room. So I was like, okay.
25: Right.
19: So basically a four like bedroomed house, like a big family dropped out
25: of
19: the resort. So they were like,
25: is that,
19: you can move
25: as in there were a lot of them or they were fatties?
19: I think there was a lot of them.
25: They were fatties.
19: Yeah.
25: They were a big family.
19: Massive family.
25: Big fat family.
19: And so I moved in there.
25: It was the clumps.
19: And it cost me like a lot. It cost me like €200 or something. Right. But like, which is cheap for a four bedroomed apartment. Right. And then that day I thought, brilliant, I'm going to go out snowboarding. Went out snowboarding for one day. It was the worst weather. Had a terrible day.
25: What, worst weather meaning?
19: main thing, it was just really cloudy, so you can't see anything.
25: Right, okay.
19: So you just completely... And I fell over into this stream, basically, like, below the lift. So all these people going the lift over me, just laughing at me, just, like, upside down. And then at the end of the day, I found out that I had lost my keys to this four-bedroom apartment and my iPod, right? Which is really annoying, right? And then...
25: When did you lose them?
19: I just lost them in the stream. When I fell upside down in the
25: stream.
19: I like
25: the fact that you... I like the phrasing of that, like, at the end of the day. You hadn't realised at the time.
19: I hadn't realised.
25: At the end of the day, Joel just does an inventory of what he's lost that day.
19: Like, oh,
25: time to do a stock check.
19: So I lost lots of stuff, and I was like, oh... But so I lost my keys, which is frustrating.
25: Yeah.
19: Because I couldn't lock up my snowboard.
25: Right.
19: So I was like, oh, just leave
25: also
19: it in the locker.
25: Also, because you didn't
19: room.
25: Have a house, John.
19: Yeah, exactly. Exactly. And I locked, so I put it against the lockers, in the locker room, but not in the locker. Went out that night. Jamie and Craig, my two friends, basically argued the entire night, and they both started crying. I was like, this is the worst thing ever. This is the worst night ever. They're just
25: Why
19: crying.
25: Why did they start crying?
19: They just both were crying, because they'd just both been living in a car for so long together. They just both started crying. They'd just been eating baguettes. That's it. So they were both crying. And I was like, this is the worst thing ever. Right. Next day, the manager drove me down to the nearest big town to go to the gendarme to get a report, a police report for my snowboard.
25: Right.
19: Because in the morning,
25: your
19: my snowboard was stolen.
25: Nicked, sure.
19: I
25: yeah.
19: forgot to that.
25: Absolutely.
19: Bit,
25: yeah.
19: My snowboard was stolen. So I was like, oh, God. So I went down and got to the police. And then on the way to the police report, my mum called me and was like, hey, Joel, how are you doing? I was like, I'm okay. She's like, have you got my passport? And I was like, oh yeah, I have. Because I was like, I took her passport holder.
25: Right.
19: And I was like, oh, yeah, I've got your passports here. That's funny.
25: Yeah.
19: She's like, you know, we're going on holiday tomorrow.
25: Oh, my God.
19: It's the most expensive holiday they've ever had to the Maldives. Like, it was the most expensive thing ever. They were like, you've got to come home now.
25: Yeah.
19: I was like, and I couldn't find any sort of delivery thing to guarantee it to go back. So I just had to fly back. So Craig had to take the next day off. Drive me for 5 hours back to Geneva. And then go home. So basically, right, to take the itinerary of what happened, I was on holiday for 2.5 days, right? I lost my snowboard and my iPod, spent £250 on a four-bedroom apartment, which I used for a day, right? And then I just came home. That's the most unbelievable thing ever. Unbelievable. That's why that reminds me of that.
25: Wait...
19: Isn't that the worst thing you've ever heard?
25: Joel,
26: I think that's the worst story I've ever heard that's happened to anyone.
19: It was horrific, but I'm a very optimistic man, so I was like, hey, you know what? It's fine.
25: Yeah, but that's the sort of thing. Yeah, that's exactly the sort of personality type that ends up in 5 years' time killing everyone.
19: Yeah.
25: Like the person who spends the years going, oh, it's fine. Don't worry about it. Don't let the gloomies get over you. Don't let the gloomies
19: just
25: get over you.
19: Just snap and go, ah!
25: Yeah, and then eventually someone goes, sir, the table's not ready yet. I'll kill everyone!
19: Joel is such a sedate man.
25: Yeah, yeah. Friends describe Joel Dommett as a friendly man without an iPod.
19: Well, that's my snowboarding story. That's why Sail Owl Nation reminds me of that. We're going to go straight to the next track, which I think is another one of mine. Another one of my stories. This is Don McLean and American Pie.
25: Is it going to turn out you once ate a pie and got food poisoning for a year, and then Jamie and Craig cried?
19: Yeah, they cried about it. You know when friends cry when you've never seen friends cry before? It's quite...
25: Yeah, it's really terrifying.
19: It's really like, huh, okay, that must be really stressed. Really stressed indeed. Long, right, let's play this. Let's go for it. It's Don McLean, American Pie.

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1: Is there actually a song called Ring Cycle?
2: 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Music and football are Donnet's blind spots.
1: Yeah, I've got quite a lot of blind spots. Imagine driving in a car that has no windows. That's what my life is like. 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
1: So if anyone has any songs with stories, just tweet it in, mate, at FUBAR Radio.
2: Yeah, we've had one tweet in, but it's not...
1: We've had one tweet in,
2: but it's not... It's sort of a personal problem.
1: It's from a legendary, anchor of FUBAR Radio, yeah. Ed Gamble.
2: Yeah.
1: And he also lives with you, Nish Kumar, am I right?
2: Also famously my flatmate.
1: He's an incredible man. And what did he tweet you, Nish?
2: He asked you to ask me why I keep leaving my pants on the bathroom floor because I did it this morning, and he said he, quotes, had to move them with a fork. Now, I dread to think what has happened to that fork. All I will say is I was in a bit of a rush. I was in the toilet. I took off my pants. I hopped in the shower. I started thinking about all the great...

0: least it was your pants. I mean, like,
1: and left someone else's pants on the floor.
0: If Ed Gavin woke up and my pants were on his bathroom floor, that would be much worse.
1: How would he know they were yours? Do you have your name sewn into them? Like, when
0: yes,
1: you're
0: I do. My mum still sews my name into my pants. All right, get over it. Get over it. So my story behind... I should tell you what's going on in the show as well. We've got a few extra fun things we're going to do later on. We're going to have a few features. Joel's tweets. Joel's drafts.
1: Basically, Joel is so profoundly insecure that he drafts every single one of his tweets, and his draft folder is absolutely bulging with dreadful tweets.
0: About 150.
1: About 150 that he's rejected. And what we like to do on this show is force him to post one of them, usually the worst one, and see how few retweets and favourites it gets.
0: I'm just going to go through them, just give you some examples of them later, and, you know, we'll decide as a group which one is the one we should tweet. You know, I genuinely want to... I want to tweet a good one, right? Because I want to find the diamond in the rough here.
1: This comes off the back of Joel. A lot of... we talked about this last week, but a lot of mine, Joel's friendship, is Joel saying things to me, going, you know how we all do this, and then says a thing. And then I go, Joel, absolutely no one else does that. You need to seek medical attention. And this came from a train journey. We go to a gig in Peterborough, I think.
0: Yes.
1: And Joel said, what do you think of this tweet? And he read it out to me, and I said, Joel, I think that is absolutely fine. Why are you asking? And he said, because I always draft my tweets. And then he showed me this draft folder, as in, like, it was the most normal thing in the world that people spend that much time poring over their tweets.
0: There is a lot of them. There is a lot of them.
1: Is it 150 at last count?
0: I can tell you the exact amount, right? We'll go into them. It's just great. I like Twitter a lot, right?
1: Too much, Joel.
0: Too much, right? 128 currently.
1: 128 draft tweets. Do you ever think about the amount of stuff we could get done as a species if we eliminated social media?
0: So this is the last one that's in my drafts.
1: But don't forget to tweet us in at Fubar Radio.
0: And so you can quote tweets from other people, obviously, and then comment on that. And there's an Uber Facts one that says people with lower IQs are more likely to be racist and homophobic. So I have put before that, whatever, you're Chinese gay.
1: Okay. Yeah.
0: Is that funny?
1: Yeah, that is funny.
0: Moderately funny. I'm always scared that it might actually be homophobic.
1: Yeah.
0: I'm really scared.
1: It doesn't leave a lot of room for you. They almost should be like, if maybe you should put it in italics to denote irony.
0: Yeah, it's hard, isn't it? Because you just don't know whether it's... You don't know. Okay, I'll do another one. This hasn't really got much of a joke. It's more of just a statement.
1: Okay, I'm really excited about this one. These are always my favourites.
0: I have lost a ridiculous amount of debit cards in my lifetime, but never found someone else's.
1: Please don't tweet that.
0: Okay.
1: I don't know how else to put this to you, Joel, but please don't tweet that. That is
0: absolute
1: nonsense.
0: The idea of it being in my draft is that I would add a joke to that. But I think as a premise, it's strong.
1: Oh, yeah. Dobbit's doing his brilliant debit card material again.
0: Okay, all right, one more. This one is another one, like last week's panini.
1: But hold on, so where do you lose your debit cards?
0: I lose them all the time.
1: How do you lose your debit card?
0: Have you never lost a debit card?
1: Yeah, when I've had my wallet nicked.
0: Oh, I just lose them. I'm just like, I don't know where that is. I cancel it.
2: You've never found it again?
0: I never find them.
2: Oh.
0: I never find them. I don't know where they go.
1: Joel, are you handing them out like business cards?
0: I feel like maybe I am. Because it's got my name on it.
1: Yeah, exactly, yeah.
0: It's a different
1: and
0: kind of number.
1: It's got a number.
0: Yeah, exactly. I've lost... I lose them like a lot. I'm going to say...
1: Tony, do you lose your debit cards a lot?
2: Only when I've had my purse stolen.
1: Yeah,
2: that's the
1: exactly.
2: only time. That's quite
1: time.
2: Normal,
0: really.
2: Yeah.
0: Well, a lot of the time, I think that I leave them in debit card machines.
1: In spite of the fact that the machine sets off an alarm to remind you to take it out.
0: Yeah. Sometimes I'm concentrating on the goods that I've purchased.
1: No, you're concentrating on your draft tweets.
0: I there's a Tesco's down the road.
1: Yeah.
0: I went and bought some stuff in there, and I had quite a lot of luggage, and I put all the stuff, it was in the self-service thing, and I paid for all the stuff. I got the receipt out, then got all my luggage and walked out of the shop. I walked to the end of the road and realised that I hadn't picked up my shopping.
1: Oh, God.
0: I had to go back into the shop.
2: God. And you need to sort your life out a bit.
1: See, I do that
0: absolutely.
1: Kind of stuff as well. Like, I'm as scatterbrained as that, but my debit card, it just lives in my wallet.
0: Well, mine likes to go for walks. I let mine out every now and again because I'm a human
1: card,
0: being.
1: Your debit card lives in a car.
0: Yeah, it does. It's just, I don't know where... I It's ridiculous.
1: I can't believe we've got this distracted about debit cards. Go to your cards, the next tweet.
0: Unbelievable, right?
1: Joel,
0: this, oh yeah,

0: But this one.
1: Does your watch have a calculator on it?
0: It does have a calculator on it.
1: I've just looked across and I've realised. Joel's watch has a calculator on it.
0: The best thing about this is that I can't work out how to change the time on it. So currently it says it's 6:24.
1: Joel, why does your watch...
0: AM.
1: Joel, you're on television. You're doing well. Why can't you get a watch that tells the time?
0: Hey, well, I just can't figure out how to make... I need to Google it. I can't figure out how to make it do... Because I've pressed all the buttons. Because there's a problem with the calculator one. It's got too many buttons.
1: Yeah, of course so it does. It's a calculator.
0: There's so many different combinations that it could be to be the set the times combination.
1: I just looked across and realised that his watch has a calculator. What, Joel, what, are you a nerd in 1997? Right. Why have you got that watch?
0: Give me a sum.
1: All right, 7 times 3.
0: 7 times 3.
1: The buttons are so small. Because this is like watching The Chimps at the beginning of 2001.
0: 21. Solved it. So, you know, if there's anyone else in this radio station who can do that without a calculator, do your best.
1: Also, if you have any sums that you want us to do, please do tweet in. At Fubar Radio. Any sums
0: Radio.
1: You want Joel to do on his calculator watch, because I cannot emphasise this enough. Joel Dommett is wearing a calculator watch.
0: I'm old school, mate. I'm old school. At any point in the day, you might want to do your tax.
1: And how are you going to do that with that awful a calculator?
0: It's a brilliant. I've actually got really small, dainty fingers.
1: I mean, you could do my tax because you could. It could all be done in single figures. But...
0: Naught times.
1: Yeah.
0: Does anyone know what the percentage of naught is? Right. This is the worst thing about the draft folder thing.
1: Right.
0: Is at the bottom right hand corner.
1: Yeah.
0: There is a button that says send all. This is like nightmare stuff.
1: But why is... I don't...
0: Imagine.
1: It's like one of those buttons, like I had a button on one of my old phones that just deleted everything in your calendar, and I accidentally pressed it because it's a touchscreen thing, and I'm a Burke. But why would you create that button? At what point are you going to think, scorched earth policy, I need to erase my entire button?
0: Everything.
1: Just erase my
0: needs
1: whole
0: to go.
1: Calendar, yeah.
0: That's unbelievable. Like, I don't know. Why would you ever want to send all of your drafts?
1: At what point? Because I think people assume that you, like... I don't know that. I don't know why that is a nonsense thing.
0: Imagine if I sent 128 tweets in a row, like I would lose every follower.
1: Yeah,
0: I had.
1: You would lose every follower except me because I would think it was hilarious because I know what had happened. And Joel's hit send all.
0: Every now and again, one in between is like, "I'm sorry, I'm accidentally." and the best thing is that they're all terrible. Right, okay, I'm going to do one more.
1: Yeah, do another
0: one. And then we'll probably just go to our next track. And
1: yeah.
0: And
1: what was the song behind the story behind American Pie?
0: Basically, I interviewed Sean William Scott, and he was in American Pie. Well, that was tenuous, but like...
1: Yeah.
0: And he was a very
1: Sean
0: nice man.
1: With two ends.
0: Yes. Yeah. He's a lovely man. He's got a massive tattoo.
1: Has
0: it goes right the way down his hand.
1: Oh,
0: I
1: really?
0: Thought it was a fake one for the film. What's the one?
1: Bulletproof Monk?
0: No.
1: I'm trying to think about the William Scott oeuvre.
0: What was the one with the hockey one?
1: Mighty Ducks.
0: No. I think it might have been called Puck or something.
1: Oh,
0: it was like
1: I
0: a
1: know
0: short.
1: What you mean, Goon.
0: Goon.
1: It's Goon. Yeah.
0: You knew it was four letters. That was it.
1: Yeah, I know. So, Joel, you're an outstanding interviewer.
0: Thanks.
1: I love the idea that the beginning of the interview
0: you're
1: going, so, Sean, your new film, what's it called? Puck.
0: Puck.
1: It's short.
0: It's four letters,
1: it's short,
0: right?
1: Isn't it? Oh, American Pie was good, wasn't it?
0: Well, that's the weird thing when you interview people and they're in a film that they know is bad. It's the funniest thing. Because you interview them and you're like, I really enjoyed the film because you're lying.
1: Yeah.
0: And they're like, you can see on their face, they're like,
1: There's no way in human history you put it.
0: And he was a really nice guy. And there's this thing that me and another comedian called Tom Bell do where we find it hilarious to where we're just having a conversation halfway through. I'll lean in like I'm about to kiss him, then move away and be like, oh my God, I'm sorry. I completely misread that situation.
1: Yeah.
0: Right? So I was interviewing him and it was going really well. It was really funny. And he complimented me on my t-shirt. He was like, I really love your t-shirt. It's really nice. I was like, oh, thanks very much. I then thought, oh, I'm going to do it. So I leant in. I was like, oh my God, I'm sorry, I really misread that situation. He was like, what are you doing? I was like, I was the thing that me and my friend Tom Bell do. We lean in, there we go. Here it is. Don't worry, I'm sorry. Carry on. Carried on the interview. And then he then gave me another compliment. He was like, I really like your shoes.
1: Yeah.
0: I thought, I'm going to try this again. So I leant
1: in. Once bitten, twice Joel Dommett.
0: Yeah, I thought, I'm going to do it. Maybe I'll crack it. And so I leant in and I was like, oh my God, sorry, I completely misread that situation. He was like, what are you doing, man? What are you doing? I was like, well, and like the guy at the back of the room, the PR guy, was like, come on, you need to wrap this up.
1: Yeah.
0: And I was like, oh, okay. He was just giving me like one syllable answers. And I was like, oh no, I've really ruined this. And so we wrapped it up and it was all fine. And then I went, oh, thanks very much, man. It was really nice to meet you. He's like, yeah, cool. And I was just about to walk out of the room. He's like, hey, man, come on, it's not that bad. It wasn't that bad. And I was like, thanks so much. He's like, come on, shake my hand. I went to shake his hand. He then leant in and was like, sorry, completely misread that situation. Incredible. Sean William Scott's amazing. We've got an incredible tune coming up now from my childhood. It's Feeder, Yesterday Went Too Soon. It's a bloody tune, mate. It's an absolute tune. I hope you enjoy it.

0: Radio. That was Feeder Yesterday Went Too Soon with a few little skipsies.
1: That song went too soon.
0: It did. It did go a little too soon. I'm sorry about that. I don't know what happened.
2: You're looking at me, and I don't know what happened either.
0: Yeah, what happened?
1: Everyone's looking.
0: You're in charge of this.
2: Oh God!
1: Everyone's looking at Talia.
2: I'm
1: going to
2: point at the tech guys.
0: Yeah.
2: Just everyone blame.
0: Yeah, tech guys. We don't even know their name. That's how low down the rank they are.
1: Yeah, Johnny Tech.
0: Yeah, Johnny Tech balls.
1: Phil Tech.
0: That was Feeder Yesterday Went Too Soon. We were here with Joel Dommett and Nish Kumar, Fubar Radio.
1: And Talia.
0: And Talia.
2: Oh,
0: we can include
2: you
0: in that.
2: I don't have
0: a
2: surname.
0: Producer, I don't really know.
2: I don't know it.
0: What is your
2: surname?
1: No, I can't pronounce it.
0: Lapidus?
2: Yeah.
1: I was about to call you Lapis Lazuli because that's like a precious stone that sounds similar to your name.
2: Oh,
1: I was
2: that's gonna, okay.
0: The Lapidus Islands, that's what I was going to say.
2: Oh, nice.
1: Galapidus Islands.
0: Yeah.
1: That's a great
2: name. Or Platypus.
1: Nickname.
0: Platypus.
2: That rhymes with Lapidus.
0: Yeah.
1: Are we going through your childhood traumas?
0: Yeah.
1: As you were called when you were in school.
2: Well, people pronounce it Lapidus, so that can be Lapinus.
0: Lapido.
2: Yeah. Ladypus.
1: Ladypus.
2: Yeah, that's another one.
1: I used to get fish puma.
0: Fish
1: and by,
0: puma.
1: Yeah, used to, I mean, did last week from James Acaster. Fish puma.
0: Fish puma. Anything else that was like really horrible? Which was like, what was the one that really cut to the core?
1: I don't know. I'm not sure it was the, you know, packy. That was a bad one. That was a bad one. That really stung. That really stung. That was a stinger.
0: That really cut to the core.
1: There were other Asians in the school as well.
0: Yeah, people used to call it, say that to me as well. I didn't really make sense.
1: I don't know. There weren't really that many nicknames that it wasn't nicknames that stung. I think I was so embarrassed about everything else when I was at school and a teenager. Nicknames were like the least of my problems.
0: I didn't really have any nicknames. I wish I did. I kind of wish I did have one because my nickname, Joel, is so short. Everyone just called me Joel.
1: Yeah, Joel is one of those names that you always sounds like it's short for something, and then you go, no, it isn't. It's not Joseph. Joella.
0: Joseph is great. I'll take Joseph.
1: Joseph Dommett
0: is incredible. Thanks, man. Thanks. If it's Nish short for something, it's Nishant.
1: Yeah.
0: Because I keep on tweeting you and texting you different things like Nishani.
1: Nishani, yeah. Joel likes to vary up whatever the second syllable of my name is.
0: Nishis.
1: But no, it's Nishant.
0: Nishant.
1: Nishius. I'd like it if it was Nishius, like Cassius, yeah.
0: Nishius. I like that.
1: Yeah.
0: I like the, like, epic names. And
1: yeah, yeah,
0: of,
1: yeah.
0: You know, I like the idea that, like, Hercules is, like, Les is short for Hercules.
1: Yeah, that's pretty, that everyone called Les should absolutely be maintaining that it's short for Hercules.
0: Hercules is the full name.
1: Hercules Dawson. That's an amazing show. Les Dawson playing Hercules. That's an amazing show. We all want to see
0: incredible.
1: That.
0: Incredible.
1: Hercules Dawson.
0: I'd watch that. I'd watch that. So that was Yesterday Went to Super Feeder.
1: And
0: my story behind that, Nishani, is...
1: Joseph.
0: Basically, I went to see Feeder live when I was a kid quite a lot.
1: Wow.
0: I really liked them.
1: Right, okay.
0: And you know when you're a kid and you just lie? You know, you just lie.
1: Totally, this is another one of those moments.
2: Just you.
0: You just lie. You just do it.
1: Right, like, okay.
0: And I remember I went to a gig and everyone was having fun and we were all moshing and stuff like
1: that. Yeah,
0: like,
1: yeah.
0: I remember getting in the car with Alex Gregory and Nick Bennett.
1: Yeah.
0: And Alex Gregory's mum used to take us to the gigs. She was like the cool mum. Her name was Freya. And she used to say pizza like pizza.
1: Pizza.
0: She'd say pizza, and we always laugh at her.
1: Freya Gregory, nice lady, poor grasp of Italian.
0: Terrible grasp. She was amazing, amazing lady, right? And so we were on the way back from the gig, and everyone was talking about what the gig was like and what we were doing. And I just remember saying to all the people in the car, I was like, oh, yeah, I did a handstand in the mosh pit. And they were like, what? And I was like, yeah, I did a handstand in the mosh pit. Absolutely did not do a handstand in the mosh pit. And obviously, doing a handstand in the mosh pit, to me, I felt like that was like the coolest, most extreme thing in the world. But in hindsight, if someone did a handstand in the mosh pit, that's the most ridiculous thing ever.
1: Yeah, and also, from my limited experience of mosh pits, if you did a handstand in a mosh pit, you would lose your life. That was the worst possible idea. You want to be able to push people away from you at all times. You don't want your hands to be incapacitated while you're upside down.
0: Imagine being like, guys, just give me some space, please. And just put your hands up like you're starting a gymnastic routine. And one incredible. So that was that. I was speaking to a friend the other day about bands that we used to be in.
1: Yeah.
0: And he was the drummer in a band called Womb Bomb. Womb bomb. Isn't that amazing, right? And the best thing about it is like
1: womb bomb.
0: The lead singer was like properly into it. Like really, yeah. Like it was his band and he loved it. And he was right, like okay. Really like.
3: Yeah, yeah.
0: And the drummer, my friend, wasn't into it at all. And the moment that he left the band, where he was like, I can't do this anymore, was they played a gig and the lead singer licked his back. And he was like, I don't want to do this anymore. You just imagine him playing the drums and the lead singer's going mental, like, wow, starts licking his back. And he's like, oh, I just don't want to do this.
3: I can't do this anymore.
0: I cannot do this. We've had a little email.
3: Oh, wow.
0: From Louisa in East London. It says, hello, hi, Louisa. Boys. Hello, Louisa. Hi, boys. It's both of us. And Talia.
4: Talia.
0: As well. Hello, hello.
3: Talia, you're one of the boys.
0: Talia Lapinus. My song with the story is Clean Bandit and Rather Be. I was really getting into the song this morning so much that I tripped and fell headfirst onto the platform whilst getting onto the tube. I normally mind the gap between the train and the platform, but not when I'm listening to Clean Bandit. Thanks very much, Louisa. Well, I'm glad you went onto the train and not before the train.
1: Yeah, not before the train, yeah. That, actually, of the two scenarios, that's much more preferable.
0: It's actually better, and at least, you know, the doors were open. There's nothing worse than the doors were closed and you just bang into the window.
1: Well, it looks like that song's going to have to come with a parental advisory sticker. Yeah, yeah. Not for explicit language, but may cause underground embarrassment.
0: There's these new signs that they've put. I don't know if you've seen them. There's, like, they're all over, like, the roads, like, on the floor, and it says, like, in big capital letters, like, oh, the next car that comes could knock you over. Make sure it doesn't concentrate when you... a massive sentence. And they think that you're going to stand on the side of the road and read it, but you're not.
1: No,
0: you're going to be walking across the road and looking at the sentence, by which point it's way more dangerous and you get knocked over by a bus.
1: Yeah. to be honest, if they want people to read signs on the street, they should put them on the butts of attractive people.
0: Absolutely.
1: Because that's where most people's eyes are going.
0: That's so
1: most
0: true.
1: Most people's eyes are going to the butts of attractive people. So you should just put things... like if you're over a certain level of attractiveness, you should be forced to walk around constantly with a sign on your butt that says... warning. Always check before you cross the road. Stop, look, listen and think. That's a public service. People who are attractive have had it too easy for too long.
0: To be like, look and listen.
1: Yeah.
0: No ifs or buts.
1: Yeah.
0: Something like that.
1: There you go.
0: Something along those lines. They can sell that advertising
1: space.
0: Don't
1: make an arse of yourself. Always check traffic lights.
0: Yes. Don't be anal. Look when you cross the road.
1: No, be anal.
0: Be anal.
1: In that instance, you should be anal.
0: That's probably true. That's probably true. Something like that. I think that people with good bodies should sell their bodies as advertising space.
1: Yeah. Well, yeah. I mean, I think it would be nicer if it was for a public service rather than just like someone just like got coke written on their crotch. I think it should be for a public service. But I think, yeah, if you're an attractive person with a nice backside, you should be forced to, male or female, not gender, not prejudice.
0: Either.
1: They should have public service notices written on them.
0: Like if someone had, you know, if someone was walking down the street, like dong in the wind.
1: Yeah.
0: And that dong had Coca-Cola written on it. I think I'd want a Coke.
1: Yeah, I think we should keep clothes on.
0: Okay.
1: Regardless of how attractive you are, if you are in public, nobody needs to see your dong. Or female dong. Inverted dong. No one needs to see your inverted dong.
0: Isn't dong the best word for a penis?
1: Dong is a great word.
0: Oh, what's your favourite word for a penis?
2: Not dong, for a start.
0: Okay.
2: There's no nice word.
1: Wang,
0: schlong?
2: Schlong, yeah, because it's quite amusing.
0: Schlong.
2: Yeah, it's quite funny.
0: Yeah, schlong's great.
1: Vagina has better words for it, because there's like foof, vajayjay. I'm a huge fan of vajayjay.
2: I like
1: that's
2: that.
1: Hilarious.
2: I like vagine.
0: Vagine.
1: Yeah.
0: But the thing is with a vagina,
1: Ed Gamble likes tuppence.
0: Tuppence. But I feel like with the vagina, you can actually make up words and it feels like it's actually in reference to the vagina. Whereas the penis, it has to be kind of, you know, the best thing about it, the describing words for it, they sound like it looks. Yeah. It's like it's like a foof.
4: Yeah, yeah.
0: It sounds.
4: Really, yeah, yeah.
0: It's just like dong.
4: Yeah, that's what it is.
0: Like you hit it against a cymbal.
1: People talk about like use words like junk for it as well. It's like
2: junk.
1: That's what it feels like. It's like a sort of slightly messy thing.
0: It is. It's basically refuge. That's what it is. I'm going to call my penis refuge for the rest of life.
1: I have this obsession with the word ballsy because people always talk about ballsy as being like, you know, that's like a tough, kind of tough person, ballsy, like bold. But what you're saying to them is, you remind me of balls. That's what you're saying.
0: Yeah.
1: Balls are not something I associate with being tough.
0: Yeah.
1: Balls are like the most, like it's, when I think of balls, I think easy to cause immediate pain. That's what, I don't think of like bold and tough, but actually, because people always say pussy if you're being cowardly, they say you pussy out of something. Whereas what they're saying there is you remind me of a vagina. Whereas actually vaginas are really tough, like muscular things. I have to like fire out babies. So if you actually want to, if you're being accurate, true, you should be like, wow. That Bert Trautman, when he was playing for Manchester City in goal, he broke his neck and played on. What a vagina. That's what you should say.
0: That's totally true. We need to flip that.
1: Yeah. And if somebody like, oh man, don't talk to Graham, he's upstairs crying listening to the Smiths. What a balls. That's what you should say.
0: That's brilliant.
1: That's a more anatomically accurate metaphor.
0: Yeah. I love that.
2: Let's make it happen. Let's change it.
0: Let's change it up. I feel like it's misogynistic to not change it.
1: Yeah, I do.
0: Anyone who says ballsy, essentially, it's because they are saying that you're a man.
1: Yeah, and being a man is inherently better.
0: Yeah, yeah. And pussy means that you're a woman.
1: If you were saying somebody reminds me of balls, you'd be like, oh man, you got to be careful. He's very sensitive. Very sensitive. Dennis, right pair of balls. Really, really. You just don't insult his quiches because he's a real balls about the
0: proper balls. Proper balls. Dong. Love it. I love it. I think it's just such a great word. Dong. Dong or schlong. Anything that rhymes with that, I can feel kind of...
1: Yeah.
0: Krong.
1: Not krong.
0: No.
1: That's another one for the drafts folder, John.
0: Yeah, we've been very genital in this section.
1: Yeah.
0: We've been very genital heavy. Next up, we got one of your songs. We've got Franz Ferdinand.
1: A classic.
0: This is, I would say, one of the best intro music for comedians' songs.
1: Yeah, it's a good one.
0: It's a really good one.
1: Yeah.
0: And it's something else. Take Me Out by Franz Ferdinand.

0: That was Franz Ferdinand, Take Me Out. What a tune. What a tune, Nish. That Huge. Was yours. That was yours.
1: Yeah,
0: what's the story behind that one?
1: That's a real that's a real soundtrack to my university years. It came out about, I guess, about 10 years ago now. Yeah.
0: Went to university, bragging.
1: Yeah, I did, mate. Did very well in my A-levels as well.
0: What did you get at your A-levels? Did you get all A's?
1: Three A's.
0: Oh, mate.
2: I matched you.
1: Oh, what? Nice.
2: Yeah, not the only one in the room.
1: Oh, Talia Lapidus is bringing the heat.
2: Yeah, you thought you were all there with your three A's.
1: Yeah, I thought I was there.
0: Oh, my gosh. I mean, with two straight A's.
1: Yeah, straight A's, mate. Absolutely, the straight A's team.
0: Like, if we were to spell out what all of our A-levels did in this, we were to put them together,
1: yeah,
0: it would go...
1: What A-levels did you do?
0: I did art and design, GMBQ. I did theatre studies and general studies and maths.
1: Art and design GMVQ is that's a really good thing to do. It just seems quite unlikely for you.
0: I was quite good. Like, I made loads of cool stuff. I really enjoyed it.
1: Okay, yeah.
0: I made these massive, huge angel wings out of wood, and they're still in my mum's garden.
1: Oh, really?
0: Yeah, absolutely. Absolutely. Okay. So I used to just hang out in the art block.
1: This is the thing, you've always got to pick your subjects carefully. You should have just picked enthusiasm, being handsome, and impractical jokes. You should have picked those three, and you'd have scored A's, mate.
0: If only. I mean,
1: you'd
0: I
1: have
0: think
1: absolutely
0: they,
1: nailed it.
0: They probably do all those as a university degree at like Solent University or something.
1: Yeah, take that, Solent University.
0: Yeah, but it's the only university I can
1: went
0: think
1: after
0: of.
1: Them. Yeah,
0: I really don't know if there's a good one or a bad one.
1: It's a perfectly fine educational establishment in Southampton.
0: I got B in theatre studies and then a C in maths, a C in art and design, and then a D in general studies just because I don't care.
1: Well, this isn't an opportunity for me to crow about my A-levels, but although that is exactly what I've done. But that song was huge when in my first year of university, so 2004, 2005, just after that first album came out.
0: Great year.
1: And it's been this week, more than any, I've been reflecting on my university career. Especially, I went to Durham, which is a lovely town. It's a lovely place.
0: Doesn't have a train station.
1: Does have a train station.
0: Does it?
1: Yeah.
0: Oh, I didn't know that.
1: This fits in nicely because I got very defensive now when you accused Durham of not.
0: It does have a train station.
1: It absolutely does, John.
0: I thought it didn't have a train station. That's why everyone says it's amazing because, like, people can't get in.
1: No, that's... You're thinking of Alcatraz.
0: I mean, Hogwarts.
1: You're thinking of Hogwarts.
0: Even Hogwarts has a train station.
1: Yeah. Actually, the train station is actually in Hogsmeade, which is the town nearest to the school.
0: Really?
1: I've read all seven Harry Potter books, seen all eight films.
0: I've seen all the films only recently. I left it till quite late, because I was all like, yeah, whatever, Harry Potter, it's probably shit, it's about a small wizard. Yeah, I watch it, I was like, this is the best thing I've ever seen!
1: I enjoyed the books a lot, and it was one of those things where I remember just going, well, it's kids' books, this is rubbish, and then I ended up reading them, got really involved in them, really enjoyed them, and then when the films came out, it was really weird because I think I maybe enjoyed like two of the films. I don't know. I thought they were fine, but I didn't. But somehow it was one of those things where I just got locked into. Once I'd seen three of them, I was like, oh, I've got to see all eight now.
0: Yeah. It's like watching like an American TV series when it's got 24 episodes.
1: Yeah, exactly. But you're just committed to it.
0: The other day I started watching Ally McBeal. I don't even know why. I just started watching Ally McBeal on Netflix. I watched like the first episode just because I was like, oh yeah, it's Ally McBeal. I pressed it and watched it. That's an entire day, literally.
1: Yeah.
0: 24 hours of your life.
1: Yeah, it's amazing how quickly you can... It's like where one of the... You know, sometimes when you don't work during the day, you get involved in certain television shows. Some of them are awful and you're a little embarrassed to admit them, but the Gilmore Girls is not one of those shows. The Gilmore Girls is fucking amazing.
0: What a show!
1: If you haven't seen the Gilmore Girls, it's absolutely brilliant. And I remember starting to watch it, and then my flatmate came home because he has had a real job at the time, and I was talking to him, and I was like, I just started watching something this afternoon. He went, Gilmore Girls, and I went, yeah. And he went, isn't it brilliant? And I went, yeah, it absolutely is.
0: Love those stuff.
1: Great show.
0: What was your Durham story?
1: Oh, yeah. Well, basically, when we used to go clubbing, that was the song that we used to hear. And there are a lot of different clubs. Like, Durham's not a big town, but it does boast the worst nightclub in Europe. There's
0: really?
1: A nightclub called Clute. Yeah, it's a nightclub called Clute. And it
0: Clute?
1: Was, yeah, Clute. As in the Donald Sutherland film.
0: Sounds like something you'd call your dong.
1: Yeah.
0: Oh, I got my clute out last night. I can't believe it.
1: If you come from Durham and somebody said to you, I got my clute out, and they meant your penis, you would go, I assume that that is ridden with disease. Because clute is disgusting. Like, it's not a nightclub. It's a tiny... It's basically the size of somebody's living room.
0: Brilliant.
1: And it's all kind of wood panelling, and it's awful. It's an awful club.
0: It's when like a sauna.
1: Yeah. Well, this is the problem. It is a sauna, and sweat collected on the walls and used to drip in people's drinks. And when there was like a mumps outbreak, the university advised us to stop going there because it was like a kind of petri dish for various diseases. And anyway, Vice magazine has this week picked up on clute and sent this journalist, Johnny Chadwick, to clute to actually go to it and write an article about how shit it is. And what was weird was I was reading the article, and clute is awful, and it was full of all of the worst people in Durham, because Durham is basically a university of people who didn't get into Oxford and Cambridge. We all know that. We're all fully au fait with that. We're all happy with that, and like secure in that knowledge that has happened.
0: It's a really good one though, right?
1: It's like a great university. And a great, and the other thing is, like, not everyone there is bell ends. That's the thing. But there's a lot of people there who are somewhat unpleasant. And obviously, Johnny Chadwick has slightly unfairly characterised the university. He starts off his article by sort of slagging off the town. Durham University is Oxbridge light, full of home counties rows with all the privilege and entitlement of academia's big two, just not the intelligence. Okay, Johnny. Okay, fair enough. A lot of us didn't get into Oxford. But not all of us are Oxbridge light, okay? Some of us were just not Oxbridge, okay? Implying that we're some sort of version is a little bit unfair. And then it says, but then he starts, right, which is fine, okay, but then he starts slagging off weird bits about the town. The cathedral, whilst a World Heritage Site and regarded by many as the finest remaining piece of Norman architecture, holds no records for age or size.
0: What?
1: Why are you slagging off the cathedral for not holding a world record for being the biggest church? That's such an odd thing to pick on.
0: He's like, oh, basically, they had no ambition back in the 1600s.
1: Exactly. What a weird thing. I'll tell you what, mate. I went to Durham the other day. That is not a record-breaking cathedral. I mean, sure, its extraordinary beauty is absolutely a reminder of mankind's achievement and the possibility of human endeavour. But let me tell you, it did not feature in the Guinness Book of Records, and as such, is bullshit.
0: That is amazing.
1: And when I was reading the article, I was with my now flatmate Ed Gamble, who was also at Durham with me then, and I got weirdly defensive about it. I was a bit like, all right, mate, leave Clute alone. Leave those people alone, right? Even though I agree with him, Clute was disgusting, and a lot of the people that went there were bellheads. But he didn't have to suffer through it for 3 years. He went for one night to write one article, which he probably got paid for a hipster magazine. We went there for 3 years. We earned the right to slag it off. Johnny Chadwick. Yeah. Okay?
0: Yeah, Chadders.
1: Yeah, Chadders.
0: You need to be able to go there. You need to experience the sweat.
1: Once you've been there for 3 years and you have been sexually rejected by your four separate women on the same night in that club, then you can start crowing about what a negative experience you had.
0: I'm not crying. It's sweat from the walls. Okay? Whatever, guys.
1: Get yourself tested for mumps.
0: Well, I was once in a nightclub, and my friend, there was a candle, and his hair, like, lit on fire because he had loads of hairspray.
1: Yeah.
0: And his hair... His hair lit on fire.
1: Was your friend from the 80s?
0: He just had loads, because he had quite long hair. And his hair lit on fire.
1: Oh,
0: like,
1: my
0: had
1: God.
0: A little bit of fire in the back. And, you know, the hairspray burns for a while, so he didn't really notice.
1: Yeah.
0: And then one of my other friends went, "You're on fire!" And for a split second, he thought that he was complimenting him. Isn't that amazing?
1: Oh, that's incredible.
0: That's incredible, right?
1: You're on fire.
0: You're on fire. Thanks, man. Oh, my God, I'm on fire. I'm literally on fire.
1: Why not text us in with your worst nightclub experience?
0: Yes, please do. Yeah, we've actually had a few emails about little stories.
1: Oh, yeah.
0: This is from Tom in Derby.
1: What's up, Tom?
0: Hey, what's up, Tom? Hello, guys. Again, keep missing you off.
1: People keep missing out, Talia.
2: It's fine.
0: So Talia is here.
1: Just stipulate guys, brackets, including Tanya.
0: Yeah.
1: Talia.
2: Just call me Talia. Talia.
0: Just call her the penis.
1: Yeah. Tanya the penis.
0: Talia the penis. Which is, that in French, that is the penis.
2: Yeah, yeah.
0: Talia the penis. In English, that is Talia the penis.
1: I can't believe I was like, oh, really?
0: Oh, really? Oh, what? You say it in French? Hi, guys. Hey. My song with a story is Crash the Wedding by Busted. When I was about 10, I performed this song along with the whole of Busted's second album at an after-school club I went to. Thinking about it now makes me really cringe. Cheers, Tom.
1: Tom, that's amazing. Yes. And also, if you substituted the words Tom and Derbyshire from that email with Joel and London, that is a story I could easily believe.
0: I really liked Busted for a small amount of time.
1: That's incredible. But Busted's second album, because I don't think that's the one that has Year 3000 on it.
0: It didn't hit. I had the album that had 3 AM on it. Great song. Really like it.
1: And so did Tom do the whole of the second album?
0: The whole of the second album is impressive. I mean, in retrospect, it's actually okay, because listening to Busted now, you're like, that's really funny. Whereas I was doing the same thing with Lost Profits, and that is completely now not allowed to be talked about. Bit of a shame, really.
1: Tom, consider yourself lucky.
0: Consider yourself lucky. You didn't like paedophiles. Next up, we have Jens Leckman.
1: Yeah.
0: Argument with yourself.
1: Yeah.
0: Myself.
1: Argument with myself.
0: Argument with myself. Not yourself.
1: And
0: we'll hear Nish's story behind that in a second. Again, if you have any stories for us, please do tweet in at FUBAR Radio or Joel at FUBARradio.com. We've got loads of really fun stuff coming up, right? We're going to do a feature where we see how many accents I can do in 1 minute that Nish asks me to do, right? He's just going to nominate accents. Going to see how many I can do. And I can't... Basically, I fail if I don't do it properly. If I don't do the accent like it actually sounds, that I don't get the point.
1: Yeah.
0: Right? So if there's any accents you want me to try and put on Nish's list... Then do tweet that in as well. And we'll see you after this song. This is Jens Leckman.
1: An argument with myself.
0: Yes, it is.

0: Radio.
1: Welcome back. That was Jens
2: Lekman.
1: Jens? Oh, is it Jens, is it?
2: Yeah.
1: Jens Lekman with Argument With Myself. This is Joel Dommett and Nish Kumar on FUBAR Radio. And we are joined in the studio, obviously, by, Talia Lapinus. And
2: Talia Lapinus.
1: There's Talia Lapinus.
3: My name's Lapidus, so that Lapidus. I'm just explaining where that comes from.
1: She said,
2: it was one of her childhood nicknames. People used to tease her by calling her Lapinus.
1: Yeah, and so we probably went in with that. And now that's stuck forever. That's stuck. And nobody likes the peanuts that's stuck. And we are joined now by our incredible guest, Mr. David Trent. Mr. David Trent. I'm going to clap you, mate.
2: Davey, you going to say hi? He's just waving at the microphone.
1: Just waving.
4: Waving really loudly.
1: Yay.
4: Hi, everyone!
1: Yay. Did anyone used to call you any names in school, David Trent?
4: No, it's really developed since David Brent from The Office.
1: Oh, yeah. Yeah, that's an easy one. Funny, isn't it?
4: No. Not fun.
1: Were you a bully in school, or were you?
4: Yeah, I was the bully.
1: You were the bully. So
4: a bit of anti-Semitism.
1: Yeah. Oh, yeah. Of course, because you're from the Jewish.
4: I'm
1: place.
4: A Jewish person.
2: The Jewish place.
1: Yeah.
2: You're from the Jewish place, Dave.
4: Yeah,
2: Jewish
4: so place. Let's hit you with that straight away. Yeah. But once I said, "Stop calling me that anti-Semitic thing," or I will punch you in the face.
1: Yeah.
4: Lee Maloney.
1: Yeah, Lee Maloney.
2: Take that, Lee
1: Don't
2: Maloney.
1: You find that? When you look back now at bullies,
4: yep.
2: They're all running for UKIP.
1: They've all got names that really sound bullyish.
4: Yeah.
1: Like, I would never be like, oh, you know who bullied me in school? Nish Kumar. Never an option.
2: And by the same token, you'd never go, oh, I'll tell you who I had lunch with last week, Lee Maloney.
1: Yeah, that would never
2: Great
1: be
2: guy.
1: A thing.
4: I did have lunch with Lee Maloney.
1: Did you really?
4: Yeah, yeah.
2: Are you still in touch with him?
4: He's a really good friend with mine.
2: Oh,
4: yeah.
2: Wow.
4: Because we're both running for UKIP.
2: UKIP. The new anti-Europe, pro-Israel, UKIP.
4: Enough trouble already.
1: How have you been, David Trent?
4: I've had a little bit of a sore throat and a cough. I had to sleep on the sofa bed last night.
2: Why?
1: Because of an argument.
4: Well, if you... if you listen to the beginning of the sentence...
1: Yeah, why? Makes sense.
4: Because I had to cough. Have you...
2: You don't cohabit,
4: neither of you do.
1: I do now, yeah.
4: Do you?
1: I do now, yeah.
4: Congratulations.
1: Yeah, thanks, man.
4: Have you had a cold since you started cohabiting?
1: No, and even if I did, I'd make a bloody deal with it, mate. I'd make her move onto the sofa.
2: Joel will not be cohabiting for long.
4: That's where I was going, yeah. It's not going to be long. So. the person I cohabit with earns all the money in our house. So I said to her at about 2 a.m, do you want me to go down to the sofa bed? And she said, yes, I want you to go down to the sofa bed. And that is what we call oral sex. Is that acceptable? How?
1: That is completely acceptable. That's the best thing about FUBAR Radio.
2: It's nonsense, but it's acceptable.
1: It's absolutely incredible.
0: FUBAR, giving radio the finger.
1: We're giving the radio the finger.
2: We're giving radio the finger,
1: That's why it's amazing.
4: Have radios all through the nation been waiting for some station to give them the finger?
1: Yeah.
2: Yeah.
4: Please,
1: and now FUBAR's doing it.
2: Too long has radio gone unfingered.
1: That's the new jingle. That's the new FUBAR. Too long has radio gone unfingered. I like it a lot.
4: There's a difference between giving someone the finger.
2: Yeah.
4: And fingering someone.
2: Yeah. It's too different. Yeah.
4: What is that?
2: Well, giving someone the finger is where you get your...
1: The middle one.
2: Your middle finger.
1: Yeah, what is that called? Is that called
3: the
1: middle finger?
3: I don't think it's just the middle one.
2: It's not your... Because there's your index finger, your ring finger, and your little finger, and then there's the swearing finger. It's the swearing finger. That's giving someone the finger. Yeah. Fingering someone is... It's where you put your fingers in the...
1: But when you give someone the finger, is that a sort of a version of that? Is that to do with that?
2: I don't know.
4: I think it's an American. It used to be sit on it and swivel.
2: Right. Okay.
4: That is what we'd say in the '80s before you guys were born.
2: No, we were born in the 80s, David.
1: Were you?
2: Yeah.
1: I'm going to bring that back. Sit on it, swivel, guys. Sit on it, swivel.
2: My friend David Trent told me that that's what people used to do in the 80s.
1: And it's actually, it's quite a bad sort of insult unless you're sat on an office chair. In which case, it's just a fact. It's just a fact. Nish, what was your story behind Jens Lickman? Whatever it was.
2: Pronunciation changes every time. Well, I love that song. And also, when I was at school, because we always talk a lot about Joel's embarrassing stories. When I was at school, I was a debater. Oh, yeah.
4: Yeah.
2: A great debater.
1: Yeah. Yeah. So there you were.
4: Just a solo debater?
2: Or was I a mass debater? Trent here. David Trent is a father of two.
1: I don't know. I think that's the difference between my A-level results and your A-level results, and the fact that debating was not an option where I went. That was not even an option. We just argued with people in the outside, so there's no point in taking it into the classroom.
2: It's only because at the time it seemed perfectly normal. It was something you could do at school, but it's only when you get a distance from it that you realise how weird it is. Because debating is not just arguing, like you get a subject and you have to argue what you think about it. You get given a subject and a point of view, so there'll be a motion and there's a proposition and an opposition, and you don't get to pick, you get allocated. So all it's teaching you to do is essentially constantly be arguing. Like it's just constantly. But people took it so seriously.
1: Really?
2: I was in a two-person team, and we looked like an absolute freak show, because my debating partner was 7 foot tall and I was fatter than I am now, had a massive afro, and only ever wore a Beatles tie. That was the only that was the way I used to roll around the school. Unsurprisingly, I was a virgin until the age of 19. I used to roll around school with my Beatles tie, and we used to turn up. People looked at us like a circus had turned up, and we won this school's debating thing. And we just used to make jokes the whole time, and we made it into a kind of jokey speech. The debate was about the congestion charge, and we won, and it was like a really big thing for us at the time. And I remember thinking, you know, what a fun sort of thing it was, until years later I ran into one of the teachers from one of the other schools who came up to me and said, did you used to debate for St Olaf School? And I was like, yeah, I used to debate. And he went, were you in the 2003 English speaking race? And I was like, yeah. And he went, you guys, it was an absolute travesty of justice that you won that final. It was an absolute travesty. This is 5 years later, and he is a teacher. He is a grown man. And he was like, it was an absolute travesty. It was a disgraceful decision. That night, I went out and I got so drunk just to get over. I was so depressed by how badly my boys, who had debated properly, you two just went up there and made jokes with your weird tall friend and you and your Beatles tie. And my guys really tried hard. And, you know, it was an absolute travesty. I just want to say that it still burns.
4: Wow. When did that guy tell you that?
2: 5 years after the debate.
4: And now how many years is it since that you saw that guy told you that?
2: It'd be another 6 years.
4: But you still haven't put it to bed, Nish?
2: Yeah, I couldn't believe that he was so upset about it. I thought it's like a school, everything you do at school, you always assume is just like, well, it's a bit of harmless fun. Not to that guy. He took it very seriously.
4: And was that guy Jens Lickman?
2: Yeah, it was, yeah. And that man sang the song An Argument With Myself.
1: I'd never even been given the option to debate.
2: I don't think it sets you up for life well, because it just means that you're constantly arguing with yourself through every decision, because you're constantly seeing both sides of every single debate that you possibly have.
1: It's only when I sort of speak to people like you, Nish, that I realise how stupid I am. It's only at this point in my life that I realise it.
2: I really hate to...
4: Nish Kumar is not your benchmark.
2: Yeah, exactly. I'm really worried that I'm your benchmark, Joel, because I am bottom of the barrel material. There is a whole world out there of people way smarter than me.
4: I'm just like, lucky enough to go to a school.
2: Yeah. That's right. This is how I remember the man who invented the internet. It's Tim Berners-Lee, and I remember it because Berners sounds like boners, and the internet causes boners. That's how I remember that name. And this is the man who you're looking at and going, God, you really make me feel intellectually inferior.
4: Well, probably because you've got a system. John didn't even know that there's such a thing as an internet. It's a telly.
2: What? This CFAX has got sophisticated.
1: Where does this information come from? Oh, it's unbelievable. I think I told you this last week, but I missed the day at school where I got taught AM and PM. I told you this, did I?
2: Yeah.
1: David's right, basically. I missed the day at school where they taught me AM and PM, so I taught it to myself. And until fairly recently, and basically this is how I still remember it now, I remember my MPM by going, AM stands for afternoon, but no it doesn't. It just takes ages.
4: I know, because I've seen Joel stand up many times.
1: Unbelievable.
2: AM stands for afternoon, but no it doesn't.
5: Oh, Joel.
1: That's ridiculous.
4: And how do you remember PM?
1: It's just the it's AM the stands one. For afternoon, but no it doesn't, and it's not the AM.
4: I had left and right. I turned left when my driving instructor told me to turn right on the test. The test really? Guy. Yeah, yeah. I'm pretty bad at left and right. But there's something you can do with your hands, isn't there?
1: Yeah. Because you can just make an R with your right hand. No. It's really cool. We've got another one of your songs coming up, Nish. And then maybe we'll go into a Trent song. We've got a couple of features coming up, Trent. Where first of all, we're going to play "What's That Accent" with Joel Dommett and Nish Kumar. Where I'm going to do Nish is going to supply me some accents, and I've got to see how many I can do in a minute. And you have to say whether it's actually like the accent, in which case I get a ding, and if it's not like the accent, I get a no.
4: Brilliant.
1: Yeah. So that's a good feature. So
4: I'm excited about that.
1: And
4: can
1: also,
4: you do accents?
1: No, not really. So I think that's going to be the funny in it, right?
4: Okay.
1: And then also we're going to be playing Joel's drafts.
4: You're not sure though. What if you're good at them?
1: I'm good at certain ones.
4: Right.
1: Do you want some? Do you want a few? Just throw a few at me now.
2: Okay. Scottish.
1: Hello. How are you? You're right. It's not bad, right? That was okay.
4: I'm looking at you while you're doing them. So.
1: You're right. Hey, how are you? Brilliant. Pack it across.
4: How long do you have to do the accent for?
1: It doesn't matter. But I have to try and get through as many as possible.
2: Do another one. Indian.
1: This is a hard one.
2: Fubar, we could give Radio the Finger in too aggressive a way here.
1: A million thank yous, my imperial princess.
4: It's not so much the accent that's racist, is it? It's more the content.
2: Yeah, the content!
4: What was it?
2: My imperial princess. I said Indian, not Star Wars character.
1: Well, I thought that's what I would go for. I don't really know what imperial means, but it sounds great.
4: Okay, well, Nish will explain.
1: That's just a few examples. That's a few examples of my accents. And so if anyone has any accents they want me to do, then put on his list. Bloody put them on, mate.
2: Yeah.
4: Or if anyone has got a specific beef with a certain race...
1: Send it in to Nish.
4: And he'll get Joel to say it.
1: Yeah, here on UKIP. Also, someone has tweeted in, can't find this Vice article about Klute. Have you got a link? I'm from Durham. So could you tweet it?
2: Yeah, I'll tweet the link to the Vice article now.
1: Nish Kumar on Fubar Radio will retweet it. Will they do that, Talia Lapinus?
3: Absolutely.
1: Yeah, excellent.
4: Don't call her Lapinus.
1: I'm sorry.
3: Thank you, David Trent.
1: would you like us to call you something else?
2: Sorry, David Brent.
1: I'm sorry, Brent. If you're genuinely hurt by it, I can stop doing it.
3: Oh, no, it's fine. I've lived with it for 25
1: you're
3: years.
1: You're over it now. Yeah. You've cried your tears.
3: Yeah.
2: Living with Lapinus, the Talia story.
1: Next up, we've got a Nish story for us. It's The Killers' Mr. Brightside. It's a classic. It's an upbeat classic.
2: I love it.

0: Radio. That was The Killers with Mr. Brightside.
1: Another classic of Clute, the worst nightclub in Europe.
0: Oh, that is a song that everyone in the world knows all of the words to.
1: Yeah, it is.
0: Like, isn't that weird? Don't you think that, like maybe, like, national anthems should be changed to the song that people know the words to?
1: No, because then every national anthem would be the Bohemian Rhapsody.
0: Oh, yeah, that's true.
1: The Olympics then it has to be interminable.
0: So, like, the country that came up with it.
1: Right, okay.
0: You know, so it's like...
1: So Sweden's like Waterloo.
0: Yeah, exactly. Yeah. And then England would be probably a Beatles one.
1: Yeah. Love Me Do.
0: Love Me Do.
2: This is an awful idea.
0: Yeah. Why?
2: Because what the only pleasure of the Olympics is watching them stand there and start singing and then stop. That's the best bit, isn't it? And you're sitting there going, I don't even know it. What, is she going to sing it or what?
0: It would be even better because it would be the other way around. So people would only know the words when they got to the chorus.
1: Yeah.
0: So they'd be like, baby, baby, baby.
1: That's the American national. That's the best known American song you could think of. Baby by Justin Bieber.
0: Love a bit of Justin Bieber.
2: I don't even know.
0: He's a talented young man.
1: Justin Bieber. He's a weird guy.
2: Bieber's going to prison.
0: Yeah.
1: Why is he going to prison?
2: Coca-Cola. He loves Coca-Cola.
1: Too much Coca-Cola.
2: Allegedly. He's going
0: He's not doing it.
2: My son told me my son came home and said, Dad, Justin Bieber's going to prison for driving his car too fast.
0: Yeah.
2: And my son's 8 years old, so if you've got a problem with that,
0: have you seen the deposition, it's really funny.
1: Really?
0: Him just like talking to a lawyer, being really, really obnoxious. It's really funny. But I met him. He's a nice man.
1: You met Biebs?
0: I met Biebs.
2: So I wondered why it all
1: went.
2: Yeah,
1: I know.
2: All of a sudden,
1: Joel Dommett's a personal friend of Justin Bieber.
2: Can't say anything.
0: Met Justin Bieber a few times.
1: Yeah, we were just round Usher's house.
0: Yeah, me and Ush. Me and Ush Bucket.
1: Ush Puppies.
0: Ush Puppies.
1: All the Ush Puppies.
0: I have met Usher, yeah. I have met Usher.
2: Usher's Jewish, right?
1: Is he?
0: Is he?
3: What?
2: There you go.
0: There we go. That's it.
1: Allegedly. We have to say allegedly after all of these allegedly. Things.
2: Some sort of Kabbalah thing going on with Bieber and Usher and his manager.
0: What's a Kabbalah?
1: It's a kind of new agey religion that's sort of loosely based on Judaism. Madonna's a big Kabbalah-ist.
0: It sounds like something where it's like something's where it's a bit of a kind
1: If you're a fan of the television show 30 Rock, they do some excellent jokes about it.

0: That's
1: it's
0: all
1: just
0: I was
1: interesting
0: about
1: that he started saying the Shema before he went on stage every time.
2: What's the Shema?
1: The Shema is a Jewish prayer which you're supposed to say three times a day. Hear, O Israel, the Lord our God, the Lord is one. And Bieber started doing
2: can
1: that.
2: Can you say it like Shema?
1: And then
2: that kind of sounds
1: well,
2: like.
1: Cool. I was going somewhere with it, but if you want to say,
2: yeah, just make a jump in, mate. Jump in.
1: It's all right. This is what's like on Mock the Week.
2: Joel just jumps in with something way worse and ruins it for everyone.
0: Joel says something offensive.
1: He started saying the Shema before his gigs, and look what's happened to him.
0: What has happened to him?
1: A lot of trouble, hasn't he?
0: Bieber?
1: Yeah.
0: Right, okay.
1: His career's totally gone off the skids. Well, I stopped saying the Shema. Look at me. Yeah. I'm on FUBAR Radio. Fuck you, Bieber.
0: That's right. You've gone in the exact opposite direction. Bieber's gone from hanging out with Joel Dommett to prison, and David Trent has gone in the exact opposite
3: direction. Okay, just confirming, Justin Bieber is not going to... Well, he's
0: Talia, from a legal perspective, we're
3: Yeah, I'm just
0: so going to
3: confirm that his trial is set for coming up soon, and that's it.
0: What's he been accused
1: Justin.
0: Of doing? Being an arsehole.
3: Loads of things,
0: correct?
3: Actually.
1: Come on, guys. You're not being an arsehole. That's
3: Miami DUI case.
0: Right,
3: driving under the influence.
0: Right,
3: yeah. Right, there we go.
1: Under the influence of...
0: Then, Usher.
2: He had... under the influence of Shamo! Whatever the hell it was.
0: Shamo! When did you meet Bieber?
2: I met Bieber when I had to do 10 minutes of stand-up comedy before he came on stage at Westfield Shopping Centre in front of 10,000 people.
0: Joel,
1: that was a good gig.
0: You Imagine need to fill in the rest of this story.
2: Why
0: did you end up opening for Justin Bieber at Westfield Shopping Centre?
2: So it was about 3 days before my agent called me and was like, would you like to do 10 minutes of stand-up comedy before Justin Bieber comes on stage in front of 10,000 people? And I was like,
0: and you
2: oh
0: thought,
2: my God.
0: Oh my God, I smell a whole Edinburgh show.
2: I was like, oh wow, no. And then I said yes, and then we did it.
0: Yeah, and then they told you the fee, and you went yes, please.
2: Yeah, I think I will. So I did, and it was just meant, it was 10,000 people in the car park, and Justin Bieber arrived on a helicopter and hovered above the audience, and they lost
0: That's perfectly
2: their
0: encapsulating
2: minds.
0: How he feels about his relationship to his audience.
2: Yeah,
0: just hovering slightly above them.
1: How did he fit the helicopter inside the Westfield shopping
2: It was in the car park, David. Okay. Right? Now,
0: How was the gig?
2: Well, that's the best thing about this, it didn't matter because, like, you could tell a joke and even if they didn't laugh, you just said the words Justin Bieber and they lost their shit. Like, because you'd be like, guys, who is ready for Justin Bieber? And they'd be like, they just go crazy and forgot the fact that the last minute they haven't laughed. It was really fun.
0: Can
2: right?
0: you imagine trying that on a Friday night? I've got to do a gig tonight in Piccadilly. Yeah. Can you imagine if I go on stage, just tell a joke, it bombs, and they go, who's ready for Justin Bieber?
2: Yeah. Oh, well, no, I'm not ready at all. I am absolutely not ready for this.
1: Just imagine and that's what Joel does every gig.
2: Yeah, I do. Well. I'm like, why isn't it work? It just won't work. The first time I did it, it worked so well.
1: Even
2: and
1: better
2: so just
1: if it
2: basically
1: just worked every time.
2: Yeah.
1: Yes, we are!
2: Yes, come on! Just like, yeah, I missed Hollyoaks for this. If you don't know, that's a line that I say every day before I go on stage. And the comics now laugh more than the audience.
0: Yep.
2: So I went up on stage and Justin arrived. Reggie Yates came up on stage with
0: Who's
2: me.
0: Who's Reggie Yates?
2: He was somebody from Radio 1.
1: Well, Reggie Yates is an urban DJ who does
2: yeah.
1: the voice.
2: Yes,
0: oh, right.
2: he used to do the voice.
0: Okay.
2: Not anymore.
0: Last I know days. Who Reggie is, I don't. He's one of those people that I never knew their surname. It's like, I thought it was just like Madonna.
1: Yeah, it's Reggie.
0: Reggie.
2: It was just so epic.
0: Right.
2: And it was like fireworks. Funcom wasn't there, no. But it was like, it was just mental. It was like fireworks were going off.
0: Why did they get you to
2: people?
0: Do 10 minutes
2: I have
0: of comedy
2: no
0: before
2: idea.
0: Bieber? That's well, an they, audience, if anything, needs to be warmed. Oh, is that, were you there to warm down the audience?
2: Yeah.
0: Joel, we're worried this audience
2: down.
0: Is so hyped up.
2: They brought me in to make sure that they didn't riot.
0: Yeah. But you were the wrong person to bring in, Joel. You got a lovely, pretty face. They should have brought me in to shout about racism for 5 minutes.
2: Imagine,
0: I would have calmed the Bieber fans down.
2: Imagine 10,000 people when I walked on the stage. Imagine 10,000 people just going, he looks different live. That was basically what happened. And I just kept going, Justin Bieber's going to come here in 5 minutes. And that's kind of what I did.
0: Right,
2: and then
0: okay.
2: He came out and said,
1: booked to do?
2: That was it, just like 10 minutes of just kind of like going, he's going to be here soon!
1: That was it, yeah.
2: And then he arrived, I fist bumped with him.
1: Did you do a countdown?
2: Fist bumped with him, yeah, basically. And they went mental.
1: How
2: I've never heard noise like it. I don't know, like 11.
1: Crying?
2: Yeah, like cry. The weirdest thing, there was someone in the front row who had a mask of Justin Bieber on and just was staring the entire time.
1: That's
2: unbelievable.
1: My gigs.
2: There was no one with a mask.
0: Everyone's
2: of me.
0: There with Justin Bieber gigs at you.
1: But Justin Bieber masks. Masks of my face.
2: Yeah.
1: Crafted out of
0: just a sea of Trents.
2: Sea of Trents. Oh,
1: so was there any soiling of themselves, like the Beatles concerts? Because you know that used to happen a lot.
2: Really?
1: Yeah, and David Bowie, apparently at the Hammersmith Odeon, when Ziggy Stardust, it was the last concert, they had to hose down all the seats because all the youngsters pissed themselves.
0: Wow. I've heard that about the Rolling Stones' first tour in England.
2: Oh, my God.
1: So did that happen at the Westfield Shopping Centre car park? When did they swim out of the car park?
2: I mean,
0: how many years ago was this that Bieber was playing the Westfield car park?
2: This was like probably 3 years ago.
0: Right, okay.
2: And he played both Westfields and he travelled from helicopter from one to the other. And it was in Christmas time when he was promoting his Christmas acoustic album.
0: Justin Bieber did a Christmas acoustic album.
2: It was.
0: That is an album I will never hear.
1: And if you'd have done your research for the 50 Funniest Moments, you would have known that.
0: Oh, right.
2: Yeah. Yeah. It was great. I really enjoyed it. I also did the same thing with Pixie Lott.
1: Right.
2: I had to go on in between and do basically sort of like G up the audience and stuff. And then, she was on, and it was for charity. And I didn't know it was for charity until I got there, and I thought no one's really raising any money for them, so I tried to get as much money as possible.
0: Yeah.
2: And so I thought, what I'll do is I'll crowd surf to someone who's got some money.
0: Uh-oh.
2: Right? And so I was like, who here's got some money? And someone was like, I've got £10. I was like, brilliant. It's going to be really funny. I'm going to crowd surf to you. And it wasn't until the moment I started crowd surfing that I realised everyone was nine. And it was such an error. They were just like all like, I was basically just standing on 9 year olds. And I got the money and then got back to the stage and I was like, who else here's got some money? And someone threw a pound coin, right? Just one pound coin, and it just hit me. It was an incredible shot. And then I sort of watched it fall to the floor and I looked back up. And then just like a sea of pound coins. Like, it was like, you know that film for 300? It was like that with change, just flying towards my
0: face.
2: Blot
0: out the sun with your arrows.
2: Absolutely. And it was just, and then I sort of expletive, like 10,000 9-year-olds. I was just like, ah, oh, fuck. Who threw a £2 coin?
0: Yeah. Which cunt threw a £2 coin at me before I have to introduce Pixie fucking Lott?
2: Unbelievable. And in the second section, I thought it would be really funny to, because I said, right, if we make £200,
0: yeah,
2: if I can get £200 in this bucket right now, I will take my clothes off. I shouldn't have done it. But, like, because I didn't think about the fact that people were going to combine money.
0: Right.
2: And they combined money and someone was like, I've got £200.
0: Yeah.
2: I was like, And I put it in and I. So now, subsequently, there is absolutely loads of pictures of me on the internet of me and my boxer shorts in front of, like, 10,000 9-year-olds.
1: You didn't take your boxer shorts off, though?
2: No, I didn't.
1: How much would that be?
2: I mean, I probably would have done it for a grand.
1: Is that something you do? Do you get naked for things? Do you know in Impractical Jokers, do they ever make you take all of your clothes off for that?
2: Yeah.
1: You did the thing where you...
2: The dry cleaners.
1: Go on, tell me about that. I haven't seen it.
2: Basically, as a forfeit for the end... If you're not unaware, I do a series called Impractical Jokers on BBC Three, which is on Wednesday this week at 10 o'clock, I believe.
1: Wednesday
2: the first one...
1: this week?
2: Yes, this week.
1: It's Friday.
2: Oh, is it? Next week. Next week. It's also available
0: just
2: on iPlayer.
0: Just watch it on iPlayer.
1: It's on.
2: Yeah, watch it on iPlayer, because that's going to have... We're going to watch it all. Right, so
1: time
2: anyway...
1: delineations anymore.
2: For the forfeit, they said, okay, what you got to do is go into a dry cleaner's, take all of your clothes off as if you want to get all of those clothes dry cleaned and walk out completely naked. And so I was like, all right, okay. And I went to do it. And what I didn't realise was that they had, you know, they hadn't, the production staff hadn't thought it through as much as I hadn't really thought through. And the way it was a brilliant day, it was so lovely, the weather. And so I put all the clothes on, I was completely naked, and I walked back out onto the street, and there was just loads of people on the street. Like, just loads of people.
0: Wang out.
1: And are you cupping yourself at this point?
2: They said I was not allowed to cup myself.
1: And what? Do they show it on the telly as well, penis hanging?
2: They blobbed it out.
1: They blob it out. So what? And how do you feel about it? Do you have nightmares? I would never do it because I feel like I'm much too small.
2: I feel okay about it,
1: yeah.
2: But I feel worse for the person who has to sit there and edit it yeah. out. Who has to blur it
0: it
2: out.
0: It was somebody's job to obscure your
2: for
0: penis.
2: Hours and hours and hours.
0: Frame by frame.
1: It's quite a long job, that.
2: It is. Well, thank you very much, David. Should we have one of your songs next, Trent? What's the song of yours?
1: I don't know, man. You got the list.
2: Love Letters, Metronomy. Is that one of yours, Nish?
1: No, that's one of Trent.
2: Is that one of Trent's?
1: That's not one
3: of mine. I think that's just Foo Bars.
2: Foo Bars, is it?
1: It's just a good song. It's just a bloody good song.
2: What else have we got?
0: Colored okay. Greens.
2: I'm So Tired by the Beatles. Was
0: that's
2: that
0: one
2: you?
0: Of mine.
2: That's one of yours.
1: Coloured greens is one of mine.
2: Coloured greens is one of yours.
1: Coloured. All right, well, coloured.
2: Coloured.
1: Not coloured.
0: Yeah.
2: Coloured beans.
1: Coloured greens would be a different song altogether.
2: We haven't got any of yours on the system right now. But we'll get it up next. Should we play the accent thing now? We'll do it after the next song.
0: Yeah.
2: We'll play the accent thing after the next song. But first of all, this is an absolute tune. I'll let it explain itself.

0: That was the Wurzels with Combine Harvester from where I hail from. This is Joel Dommett and Nish Kumar on FUBAR Radio. Thanks
1: once again
0: for joining
1: us. Renegade Master.
0: Yeah! We are joined by the brilliant, the effervescent, the incredible, the beautiful, the sweaty David Trent.
2: Hi.
0: Hi there. Hi there.
1: And producer Talia.
0: Hi. For Talia, we've dropped your second name now.
3: It's fine. Okay. Good. I'm glad, yeah.
0: You happy with that?
3: Yeah.
0: We dropped the penis.
2: It's just so disrespectful.
0: I'm sorry. Because she's the only one who does any work in this studio. You know? I feel bad disrespecting her prominence. So, basically, what we're going to do in this section... first of all, I should express that the Wurzels, for me, the story behind that, is they played at my brother's wedding.
1: What?!
0: The Wurzels played at my brother's wedding.
3: That's epic.
1: How is that possible?
0: It's like they're legendary in the West Country. And the best thing about it is they had to keep it a secret. Because otherwise people like crash your wedding.
1: Oh, really?
0: Yeah, there was like other people who had another wedding.
1: Does your brother know them or something?
0: No, he doesn't. They just paid him loads of money.
1: Oh my God.
0: Like, and it weren't like soup. It wasn't like, you know, Sweet 16, like £1 million or anything. Like, right. It was like an amount of money which is expensive.
1: Right, okay.
0: But like it's fine.
1: Right, okay. That's incredible.
0: They played it, and it was the best thing because it just got everyone up dancing.
1: Right,
0: like, you
1: okay.
0: know that old awkward thing where, like, oh, I'm not going to dance, I'm not drunk.
1: Yeah,
0: everyone's like, is that the Wurzels? And everyone was, like, kind of outside going, it's not the real Wurzels. And everyone was like, it's the real Wurzels. And everyone just was on the dance floor just jumping around. It was amazing.
2: How many songs have the Wurzels got?
0: Yeah. I don't really
2: just
0: know.
2: Just play that song.
0: They would be amazing. In the West Country, everyone knows all of them because there's like Cider Drinker, that's another one.
1: Right, okay.
0: And they're all like in that sort of vein.
1: That is really conforming to every stereotype people have about the West Country.
0: Absolutely.
1: Combine Harvesters and Cider.
0: Cider. It's incredible. Sometimes I drive my Combine Harvester after I've had a cider. That's how West Country I am.
2: And then you do some animation.
0: Yeah, yeah. Absolutely. Yeah. Why not?
1: Then make a Wallace and Gromit film.
0: Yeah. Yeah, so they put it at my brother's wedding, and in this section, right, I could tell you a story about my brother. I'll tell you a small story about my brother.
1: How many brothers do you have?
0: I have one brother. It's 2 years older.
1: 2 years older.
0: Two
2: What's
0: years
2: his
0: older.
2: Name?
0: His name is Benjamin John Dommett.
1: Benjamin John Dommett.
0: Yeah, Benjamin John and
2: BJ.
0: And BJ, yeah, BJD.
1: Blowjob Dommett.
0: And on Steak and Blowjob Day.
1: Oh, yeah, what is that?
0: I don't know, but I feel like people have jumped on it too much.
1: It says on Twitter people are talking about how it's like Steak and Blowjob Day today.
0: Yeah.
1: But what does that mean?
3: I swear that happened about 3 months ago, so it's like a quarterly thing, apparently.
0: Exactly. Just like your VAT.
2: What happens? You go to Garfunkel's, and then on the way home, you suck someone off.
1: Yeah. Right, okay.
0: Yeah, yeah. You can do it either
1: One
0: way.
1: Is an unpleasant experience and the other is sucking someone off.
2: Golf on course was unpleasant. I do it every day anyway.
1: Well, go to golf on course.
2: That's just a gig day. No, that's steak and a blowjob day.
1: Right, okay.
0: Yeah, every day is steak and blowjob day in the Trent household.
2: For a gig, I always go to golf on course and then suck someone off.
0: It was nice to see you on the way to the studio, Trent. It was a joke! It was a joke. My brother, when he was 2 years older than me...
1: Blowjob Dommett.
0: Blowjob Dommett. Right, I remember I was about sort of 14. He was about sort of 16 or 17 when he started to go into the pub.
1: Right.
0: Right. And so he came home from the pub drunk and I was asleep in my bed. Now, in my house that I grew up in, there was a hallway and there was my bedroom, then the bathroom, then his bedroom.
1: Right.
0: Right. And he walked in drunk, as you are when you're 16, right?
1: Sure.
0: And he went to go into the bathroom. Right,
1: yeah.
0: And go to the toilet. But instead of going to the bathroom, he walked into my bedroom. And on the left in the bathroom is the toilet. And on the left in my bedroom is my bed. And so he walked into my bedroom and instead of lifting up the toilet seat, he lifted up my sheet and weed on my legs. And I remember waking, I just woke up whilst he was weeing on my legs. And I was like, what are you doing? Like, what are you doing? What are you doing? And he thought I was outside the bathroom, like banging on the door. So he then went, wait your turn. And kept on weeing, right? And I was kind of so tired, like, well, I just didn't really know what was going on. So I just went, oh, I don't really understand this. So I went back to sleep.
1: What?
0: For about an hour, I went back to sleep. And then I woke up and I was like, that wasn't a dream, that actually happened. And then I went into my brother's bedroom. I was like, you just pissed on my legs. And then he just kind of woke up and went, Oh yeah, I did. And it was unbelievable. And
1: wait, so in his head, he was like, "Well, yeah, I did." So at some point during the piss, he was like, "He's in Joel's legs."
0: I can imagine him. Got into bed and he went, "Oh damn it!
1: Oh damn it!
0: Wrong room! Oh damn it!" And then he paid me £10 not to tell my mum.
1: Right. But surely she knew, because there must have been piss everywhere.
0: Well, I tried to change the sheets. I changed the sheets, right?
1: Yeah,
0: and then. And then, but
2: bed.
0: That's the thing. It soaked through to the mattress. I didn't know that was a thing, right? So, like,
1: you didn't understand how liquid works.
0: Yeah. So, I changed the sheets and thought that would be fine. And then my bedroom really started to smell, right? And this is the most. And then my mum confronted me, and she was just like,
1: "Joel, did you piss the bed?
0: Joel, did you? Are you having problems with it? It's okay. You can tell me."
1: Yeah.
0: And I was like, "No, my brother, it was Benjamin. He weeded and he paid me £10. So I
1: was like, the most made up story ever.
0: Yeah.
1: Fairies did it.
0: My brother, he came into the bed. And then, this is the most middle class part of the story, right? But my mum went, "Well, at first I thought it was a dead shrew."
2: Those shrews were there in your house.
0: Shrews.
1: Also, do shrews smell of piss?
0: When they're dead, they might.
1: Piss has got quite a distinctive smell.
0: Yeah. Yeah. You
2: know what a shrew is.
0: He also ran me over once in his car and paid me £10 not to tell my mum. I came back with grazes all over me and I was like, "Oh, I fell over on my skateboard."
1: Onto a car.
0: Yeah.
2: £10?
1: Yeah.
2: I would have got a lot more.
1: Yeah, definitely.
0: You know,
2: £10.
1: The piss story alone, I would have thought, at least, what, 50 quid?
0: I wasn't aware of the strength of the economy at that time.
2: What did you do with the £10?
0: I don't really
1: know. Spent on some new sheets.
0: Yeah, probably spent on hookers. Right? That's what you do when you're 14.
2: No, I've never slept with a prostitute.
0: No, I don't really know how I'd ever go about that. I don't think they're very sexually intimidating. I think it wouldn't work out for me.
1: Prostitutes.
0: Yeah. Oh God. Still just thinking about it.
2: Have you ever bought a pornographic magazine from a newsagent?
0: No. My friend Willem Peterson used to steal them.
1: Oh, Willem the porn thief.
0: Yeah.
1: Of course.
2: Then hire them out.
0: He used to steal them, and then he used to. Did everyone else?
1: Right. I already know the answer's going to be no, Joel.
0: Right. So this is going to be weird. Right. Okay. So when I was younger,
2: yeah.
0: Me and my friends, we used to just have like sleepovers, and we would just all sit in our sleeping bags, and we'd go to James Dawson's house, our friend. I probably shouldn't name people.
1: Oh, you definitely shouldn't.
0: Right. And then because Living TV turned into Television X at midnight. And so we'd go for sleepovers at his house. And we'd all just sit in our sleeping bags prospectively and just do it.
2: What? Masturbate?
0: Just masturbate. And then we used to take the piss out of Phil Williams because he used to take longer.
2: Right. Okay.
0: Did everyone else used to do that?
1: No!
0: It was just me.
1: That's like American Pie directed by Michael Haneke. What on earth?
0: I'm so tired by the Beatles. No, I'm not going
2: to. What we would do is we went to a car boot sale once. And we found a thing that would broadcast, like it could broadcast from upstairs to downstairs. This was in the days of VHS boys, and so
1: it's like a fat Blu-ray.
2: We invited a lot of friends over, and then me and my friend John ran upstairs, and we said, "Let's have our." We'd had our own TV station, so we were broadcasting TV. They had to sit downstairs and watch our TV. But Doug. Doug had some videos, some pornographic videos, and we decided we'd broadcast those down to the kitchen for them to watch. That's what we would do. But nobody had sleeping bags.
1: Yeah, nobody masturbated in sleeping bags, Joel.
2: Everyone just left. We went downstairs, no one was in the kitchen
1: That's
2: anymore.
1: That's so weird.
0: That's weird. I remember one time we went to do it at my friend Phil's house, and then we'd probably been doing it for about 6 months or something. And then James finally just went, "Guys, this is really gay." And we were like, "Oh, okay." And then we stopped doing it because we were embarrassed.
1: I don't even think... It would have been fine if you had been masturbating each other. It's almost weirder that you were just in the sleeping bags on your own. Just like these kind of siloed wankers.
0: Yeah, just silent. Silent. just silently silent? Doing it. Silence. Silence. Absolute silence.
2: What would you do after...
0: We just kind of all just be like, "Yep." Night, guys.
2: How long did that, how many years?
0: I would say this probably went on for about a year.
4: How old were you?
0: I have no idea. I had, when masturbating started, I thought I...
4: Oh, yeah, I remember when it started.
0: When it started. Because I had the weird thing where when it first happened, right, I didn't know it was a thing. I was just trying to have sex with my hand, right? Yeah. And
4: well, that is what it is.
0: Yeah. And I went into school thinking I'd invented it.
2: Trying.
0: And I went to school and I was like, guys, you've got... This is the best thing I found last night, right? You can have sex with your hand. It's amazing. And everyone else just unanimously went, yeah, well, that's called Lion King. We've been doing it for like 2 years. And I was like, oh, okay.
4: God, I remember it being completely the opposite. We were not open about our... People would always... You'd always be like, no, I don't do that. No, I don't do that. People were really embarrassed about it at school. You lot were having... You know, sleepover cum orgy. In fact, it was a cum orgy. It was a full on cum orgy.
0: It was.
4: We were really embarrassed about it when we were at school. We'd be like, no, I don't do that sort of stuff. No, I don't even.
0: Well, that is the reason that you got straight A's and I got B, C, C in my A levels.
4: You know. It might also be the reason I was a 19-year-old virgin. Carry on.
0: So let's play our feature in this section. Let's play it.
4: You're now trying to gloss over this.
0: Guys, all right, let's overlook the masturbation. And let's go to a feature, which is called...
2: Joel, it's not... It's something that happened in the past, isn't it?
0: Yeah.
4: Yeah.
2: There's nothing you can do about that.
0: No.
4: Yeah.
0: Apart from not tell people on live radio.
2: You can just keep it to yourself.
0: Yeah.
2: Forever.
0: Well, that's what the motto of our gang was. Just keep it to yourself.
4: Keep it to yourself.
0: Keep it to yourself.
4: Goes on in the sleeping bag stays in the
2: it
4: sleeping
2: wasn't
4: bag.
2: That everyone else knew about. Because I had some friends who went to live on a houseboat after we finished at college. And they couldn't get girlfriends, so they all just started performing oral sex on one another, but it was just a thing. But,
4: what?
2: But yeah, it was just a thing. None of them were gay. They just didn't have... They couldn't be bothered. They were so stoned. They couldn't be bothered to leave the houseboat.
4: Wow.
2: So they just all started having sex with one another. And that just was a thing. But everyone knew about that thing. Did everyone know about your gang's
0: thing? No, I think... We were so young that it just kind of wasn't even a thing. It was just a thing that was the normal thing that we did.
2: So young.
4: That's amazing. What did you do last week? Oh, we went around Ben's house and all had a wank.
0: Yeah.
4: What did you guys do? Laser quest.
2: Killed some cats.
0: That's the difference. That's what happens. That's what happens. You guys
2: it's
0: are
2: all
0: right.
2: In the
0: this
2: past,
0: was out
2: though.
0: Learning. This was learning.
4: No, I was in my room wanking on my own, like a normal teenager.
0: Guys, you know, it's nice just to have someone there. Someone there, you know?
4: Yeah, that is true. I used to think, I tell you what would spice this masturbation up, the presence of one of my friends also doing this.
2: Four of my friends.
4: When I was young, I never needed anyone.
2: And it was a sleepover.
0: Yeah.
2: So there was the added frisson that at any moment, one of the parents might come.
0: Yeah.
2: Back.
0: Yeah, yeah.
2: Because they would be there in the morning going, this room really. Somebody dropped the
4: smelling salts. Oh, God, somebody killed a load of shrews.
0: There's definitely a dead shrew in here, guys. Let's open
4: and
0: some windows.
4: Seems to have died by being drowned in jizz. Drowned in jizz sounds like another one of the bands.
0: Drowned in jizz. Great name for a band.
4: John, I can't believe it.
0: I'm sorry, I thought that was a normal thing. I thought that was the thing that everyone did.
2: Yeah, we did that.
4: Yeah, we all did
0: normal
4: that.
0: Tweet in if that was something that you did.
4: If you were one of the other people in Joel's masturbatorial Ocean's 11.
0: So there must be other people out there who had...
4: Yeah, all the rest of that gang who are now all in the witness protection programme.
0: I'm sorry, I shouldn't have named you. I shouldn't have named you.
4: You definitely shouldn't have said the name that you've said. But absolutely under no circumstances should you say that name again.
2: Lee Maloney.
0: Yeah. So, let's play. What should we call it?
2: Joel does the accent.
0: Joel does the accent bit.
4: Bremner Bird and Domit.
0: Okay, right. And what we'll do is if I get...
2: Accentently, my dear Domit.
0: That'll do. I like it, right? What we're going to do is this noise, if I get it right.
4: Right,
0: and
4: okay.
0: Basically, that's if an accent, you think that it actually
2: is
0: enough.
2: How do you make that noise? Is that out of your mouth?
0: I just made like the sort of accent of a mouth that would go. It's incredible. Basically, well, I'm going to see how many accents I can do in the time of 1 minute.
4: In the time of 1 minute.
0: Start
4: okay,
0: the clock, Nish, and Nish has a list of accents.
4: Yeah.
0: Do you want to add any accents to that list, David Trent?
2: Jewish.
0: Okay. Okay.
4: Okay, I'm going to expel. I'm not going to.
0: Yeah, it's fine. Pop that in. And
4: Let me get my definitive
2: Jamaican.
4: Master list together.
0: Pop that in as well. And we'll see. And basically, if it sounds like it actually is that accent, then absolutely that gets a.
4: Yeah.
0: And we can move on, and we'll see how many go. If you try and keep score, David Trent, okay?
2: Green lanes.
0: Try and keep score. Green lanes, pop that in.
2: That's my favourite accent.
4: Green lanes.
2: Try and keep score.
0: Are we ready? Talia, okay. Do you want to keep score?
2: No,
0: you,
2: I'll keep score.
3: Yeah, I'll keep score.
0: Talia can keep score properly, because she's okay. That's Talia a proper, that's a proper yeah. thing
2: What's
0: to
2: my
0: do.
2: Role?
0: Yeah, your role is to judge whether it's a... It's
4: yeah,
0: a,
4: you're the judge at this.
0: Or
4: right.
0: No.
4: I'm just shouting out the accents. You're the judge.
0: Okay, all right.
4: Okay.
0: Right.
4: Okay.
0: Okay.
4: 3, 2, 1, go. German.
5: Yes, very much so. I do not think so that I cannot...
2: Uh-uh.
5: You cannot come in here.
4: Thumbs down from David.
5: What? That was like German. Okay, next one.
4: Scouse.
5: You're right, mate. I can't believe it. It's all right.
4: It's a thumbs up from David.
5: Yes!
4: Geordie.
5: Why, man? Can you believe it? Get out.
2: Hang on. Stop the clock.
4: What? Stop the clock.
2: No, we're going to stop this for a second. Now... I'm happy to play this game, but if you're going to just do one stock phrase each
0: time, I'll try and make it more interesting.
2: I can't believe it.
0: Okay.
2: Dreadfully boring. But let's maybe we should have a stock phrase
0: Watch,
2: for
0: Let's
2: you.
0: Have a stock phrase for each one.
2: Well, should we play a record, work out a stock phrase and come back to this and go for it, or should we just...
0: Let's do it now. What's the phrase?
4: The stock phrase
2: The phrase should be...
0: What's the phrase, Talia?
2: Guys... It's okay, they're not coming back till 10:30, and this video is 25 minutes long.
0: Okay,
2: something
0: right.
2: Like that.
0: So, guys, they're not coming back till 10:30.
2: They're not, and this video is 25 minutes long.
0: This is long.
2: This is normal, isn't it, guys?
0: I'm going to go with guys, this is normal, isn't it, guys?
4: Yeah. Okay, right, let's restart the clock. I'm going to give you another chance of the first two accents as well.
2: And then, no, don't waste the minute that you've got arguing whether or not you...
0: Okay, all right, it's either a yay or a nay.
2: Yay or nay.
0: Yay or nay. Okay, here we go. Okay, here we go.
4: Okay, here we go.
0: Accent time.
4: 3, 2, 1, go. German.
5: Guys, this is normal, isn't it, guys?
2: Boo.
4: Thumbs down. Scouse.
5: Guys, this is normal, isn't it, guys?
2: No, that's just...
4: What? Thumbs down. Geordie.
5: Guy, so hard to not do the stop phrase. Why, man? Guys, this is normal. This is normal, isn't it, guys?
2: Yeah, you can have that.
5: Yes.
4: Welsh.
6: Tom Jones. Guys, this is normal, isn't it, guys?
2: Yeah, that's great.
4: Yeah. French.
6: Guys.
2: No.
6: This is normal, isn't it, guys?
4: No. Jamaican.
5: Guys, this is normal, isn't it, guys?
4: Yeah?
5: Yeah?
3: No.
5: What? That was a great one!
4: Swedish.
6: Guys, this is normal, isn't
2: yes,
6: it, guys?
2: Good.
4: Yes, good.
5: Yes!
4: Green lanes.
5: Oh, guys, mate, this is normal, isn't it, guys?
4: Yes.
3: Yeah.
4: Time's up. How many did he score?
3: He got 1, 2, 4.
5: Four
4: accents for Joel.
2: Joel,
0: yes, mate.
2: When you're doing an accent,
0: yeah.
2: What your motivation seems to be to say the name of a famous person.
3: Yeah.
2: You said Tom Jones.
0: It helps
2: Jones
0: me get into it.
2: For Welsh, you said you just said Tom Jones.
6: Tom Jones.
2: But you didn't say Bob Marley for Jamaican.
4: You are you have been in the past a professional actor.
0: Well known in my trade.
2: Because the Jamaican one, he didn't get the point for Jamaican, did he?
3: Yeah. No, when I said played, no, I vetoed.
4: No, Talia vetoed. Talia vetoed Jamaican because it temporarily sounded like his mouth was doing a little advert.
2: But he did play a reggae rapper, didn't he? What, he
0: I
2: famously.
0: Did.
4: He did play a reggae rapper in a film called Bashment. So you really should have, that should have been much better.
2: That should have been down.
5: Guys! This is normal, isn't it, guys?
4: You sound like the guy from
2: Saturday
4: Futurama.
5: This is normal.
0: It's good. I think that's good. I think that's great. Right, we're gonna let that simmer on the sort of the ears of the
4: well
0: listeners.
4: Done, Joel.
0: And thanks, guys. Thank you. I think four is pretty good. We'll see whether we can beat that.
2: Yeah. Steve Wright.
0: This is the Beatles with I'm So Tired.

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1: That was the Beatles.
2: Always a risk in playing something from the White Album that there's going to be a weird bit at the end of the song.
1: Yeah.
2: Love that band.
3: I said yeah as if I knew that. I don't know.
2: Joel knows almost nothing about popular music.
4: The White Album is their double experimental album that they recorded just after Brian Epstein died, so they really took it as far as they possibly could.
3: Who's Brian Epstein?
2: Oh, who's the manager?
3: What accent has he got? Because I could try and do it.
4: It's quite a clipped S3 accent.
2: He was S3. The manager of the Beatles.
3: Oh,
2: the
3: really?
2: Beatles were a beat group from originating in Liverpool in the early part of the 60s, Joel. They were a pretty big noise back then.
3: Yeah, they did some good ones.
2: Joel, name five Beatles songs now.
3: Let It Be.
2: Yeah. We just played one.
3: What was the one we played? I can't remember what the name of that was. I'm so tired.
4: Joel, name five Justin Bieber songs.
3: Baby. Beauty and the Beat.
2: Beauty and the Beat!
4: Joel, name five
3: That is
4: lost
3: a good tune. Five Lost Profit songs.
4: Yeah.
3: Last Train Home.
2: Redacted, redacted, redacted, redacted, and redacted.
3: So, basically, I don't know what that means. Is that a word? What does redacted mean?
2: Like when you expunge something from, like, a...
3: What does expunge mean? Did you know I interviewed the Lost Prophets?
2: Mm. When?
3: This is, like, about 2 years ago. This is obviously before all of
4: you
3: the...
4: You tweeted
3: stuff.
4: About it just
3: yeah.
4: as everything
2: Oh,
4: was
2: my God.
3: In. So, I interviewed him, and... I tweeted. I loved the Lost Prophets when I was a kid, right?
2: Yeah.
3: In hindsight, this is the best tweet I've ever done.
2: Yeah.
3: I tweeted, just about to interview Ian Watkins from the Lost Prophets. The 15-year-old me is jizzing right now.
2: Oh, no!
3: So, I predicted it, guys. I am the Lost Prophet. I am the Lost Prophet.
2: But the thing is, it wasn't the whole band, was it? It's just him,
3: yeah,
2: isn't it?
3: It's just him. Yeah, it wasn't
2: right,
3: the whole band. Yeah.
2: It wasn't the whole band.
3: And it must be really horrible for the rest of the band.
2: It must be really horrible for the rest of the band.
3: Because they've got, you know, no one's going to buy their songs.
2: And also because people basically go, the Lost Prophets, as if it
3: yeah,
2: was...
3: Yeah, like, it's really
2: just go,
3: bad.
2: Oh, yeah, the Lost Prophets. They're all in prison, right?
3: Really. Oh, it's all still very
4: yeah,
3: creepy.
4: Bad yeah, bad for the Glitter Band as well, though.
2: Yeah.
3: Yeah.
4: You know, and bad for,
2: Everyone who was on the BBC in the 1970s.
3: Yeah.
4: BBC.
2: Terrible. Terrible.
4: Had to be associated with that sort of behaviour.
3: What was your link with the Beatles song?
2: I love that song. It's one of my favourites, and it's also one of my favourites because I have I struggle to sleep. I have a constant problem sleeping.
3: You know what you should do? You should get three mates around and get some sleeping bags. Really?
2: Imagine
3: helps.
2: If you prescribe that as a cure for insomnia. What you need to do is just get a bunch of sleeping bags, yeah. Right? Do you like the smell of dead shrews? Right? Because you just got to get a bunch of them around. That is something that people. Because I've been talking about this at gigs, like saying, you know, what's your solution for insomnia? And the three most common ones are count sheep, which is the one everyone knows, masturbate, and one bloke just went, have a spliff, mate.
3: Hmm.
2: I was like, I don't. Eat drugs. I'm not a drugs.
3: I don't really
2: eater.
3: Know the drug
4: well,
3: thing.
4: Maybe you should try it.
2: Yeah, but I mean, I'm beginning to think. I mean, 28 seems like a little bit old to get into drugs.
4: Might
2: it feels
4: too
2: like.
4: Late.
2: Is it never too late?
4: Never too late to get into drugs.
3: I was speaking to another comedian friend of mine, and I was like, I don't really do drugs, and he was like, why? And I was like, well, I get nosebleeds anyway. And he was like, well, why don't you just do ones you don't have to do up your nose? I was like, that's actually a really good point.
2: Yeah, that is a really good point. Did you think
4: straight
2: all drugs had
4: veins.
2: To go up? Do you think people smoked spliffs up their nose?
3: Yeah, something like that. I didn't really think about it. My old flatmate is brilliant. Used to do loads of drugs on the weekends, and he stopped. And I went like, why did you stop? And he went, I found myself crying on a Tuesday watching Cash in the Attic. That was why he stopped doing drugs. Trail story.
2: Imagine if that Trainspotting would have been a much more mundane film.
3: Yeah.
2: If that had been the case.
4: Much more realistic.
3: So they were watching Cash in the Attic. What was your story with the Beatles?
2: I can't sleep. I always have problems sleeping. And I've never, like, people always suggest, like, counting sheep, but that's no good because part of the problem for people who can't sleep is because your head is going too much anyway.
3: Yeah.
2: And so when you're counting sheep, you're like, whose fucking sheep are these?
3: Mm.
2: And why is it my job to count them? And also, I've never understood the wanking thing. So apparently that's a really, but the problem is and it does help. Sometimes if you masturbate, it does send you off to sleep. But it's very much, if you don't fall asleep immediately afterwards, that is an embarrassing. You're just lying there in your own shame.
3: I masturbate whilst counting sheep. That's that really helps.
2: I'm sexually aroused by numeracy and livestock. Those are the only two things.
3: It really gets me going. Really, you know, gets me going.
4: The best cure for insomnia.
2: Yeah.
4: Is go to sleep.
5: David Trent, MD.
3: David Trent. My mum, because I used to have real problems sleeping when I was a kid.
2: Right.
3: And so I think this is a normal thing.
6: Oh, God.
7: Here we go.
2: Talia, have the lawyers on standby.
3: Sleepy milk. I used to have really real problems sleeping. And so my mum, I would just constantly be like, oh, give me a... Because I found out that sleeping pills were a thing. So I was always like, give me a sleeping pill. But I was like 11, so I couldn't have sleeping pill. I was probably younger than that.
2: Okay.
3: And and then
2: you were just 2 years away from mass wanking.
3: And so I said to her, and then so finally, right, she gave me like this bit of this pill.
2: Yeah.
3: And she gave it to me. And like I used to take hours to get to sleep and cry. And so she gave me this thing, and immediately I fell asleep.
2: Yeah.
3: Immediately. I had the best night's sleep. I woke up, I was like, I feel amazing.
2: Yeah, that sleeping pill really worked.
3: And then she, I was like, that was so good. And she was like, that was a quarter of a Rennie. She fooled me into sleeping, because I thought I had a sleeping pill, so I just relaxed and was like, let me go into my slumber.
2: Yeah. Off I go, and I'll tell you what, my heartburn's cleared up too. What a happy byproduct of that sleeping pill.
3: No indigestion and sleepy times. So then I actually slept way better after that.
2: My thing with it is always, the problem is if you leave yourself enough time to sleep, that can sometimes be the worst thing, because what I do is I go in a countdown of every hour that I don't sleep, I calculate how little sleep I need to get through the day. So you start out and you're like, 8 hours, absolutely brilliant, feeling really great about myself. Then an hour goes by and you go, well, 7's basically 8. Then you get to have another hour and you're like, most studies say between 6 and 8 hours.
3: Yeah.
2: Then at 5 hours, I generally think I should start watching Breaking Bad, because that's like at that stage. And then at 4 hours, you start to go, well, Margaret Thatcher survived on 4 hours of sleep. And then at 3 hours, I start, for the last 3 hours, I play a game with myself where I like try and psych out my own brain. So I start going, oh, maybe I'll just do some ironing. Hope I don't fall asleep any times. Just like really trying, doing other activities and just like, oh, just pop on the television. Hope sleep doesn't hit me anytime.
3: Just try and like catch yourself out.
2: Yeah, you're playing reverse psychology with your own psychology.
3: Yeah, trying to bamboozle your bamboozle.
4: How does that work?
2: Generally, I get so tired from working out the mathematics of it that I do fall asleep.
4: So how many hours sleep do you think you're surviving on?
2: Well, the last couple of days, this week I've done 6 hours a night and I'm feeling great.
3: Mm. Really?
2: Yeah, I feel good.
3: I always need loads.
2: Do you really?
3: Mm. I wake up in the morning to take my girlfriend to the station at like 7:30.
2: Do you do that every morning?
3: Yeah, I'm a really good guy.
2: Oh, wow.
3: Really good guy. And then I go back and I have a little nap, maybe for an hour.
2: That's a nice thing to do, because we work in
4: Shut
2: the evenings.
4: Should I get up every morning, take my kids to school?
3: I can't believe it. It must be so mental having kids.
4: It's just like normal. Quite a lot of people out here listening will understand what a normal life is like.
2: I actually did the school run with David once.
3: Really?
2: Yeah, yeah.
4: Get up, take the kids to school, have a nap.
2: I accompanied David on the school run. It's the most grown up I've ever felt.
3: Really?
2: Yeah.
3: We've got some emails. It's got some emails. Let's read some emails.
4: What?
3: Yeah.
4: People listen?
3: People listen.
4: Of course they do. It's FUBAR Radio.
3: This is an email from Alex. Joel, have you ever played Soggy Biscuit?
2: Slightly amazed that that's the only email we've had asking that question.
3: You put a rich tea biscuit in the sleeping bag with you, and the last one to finish has to eat the soggy biscuit.
4: Joel's like, oh yeah, I have played it, but we just used to call it Tasty Biscuit.
2: That's actually a tamer version of the game than I've heard, because I heard it was like, you all do it on one biscuit. So what you're eating is essentially like a confection of everyone's produce.
3: And I think it would be quite hard to do it in
2: It would be quite hard.
3: To do it in the thing on the biscuit.
2: Yeah, yeah.
3: It's quite...
4: Guys.
3: And to be honest, you'd have to do a lot to make it actually soggy. Do you know what I mean?
2: Joel,
7: what?
4: This isn't a nice chat, is it?
7: It's fine.
3: This is FUBAR Radio.
4: We're giving the finger to radio, but... Think about it, guys. This is our legacy.
3: This is what I want to go on.
2: So, answer the question, have you?
3: Have I? No, I've never played such a game. Mainly because I don't like rich tea biscuits.
2: Yeah, that is the only reason you would not play that game.
3: I'd do it on Hobnob.
4: Hobnobs. I was going to say, let's mention Hobnobs.
2: I do want a Hobnob. Do want a Hobnob. From which teammate? That's not for me.
4: Any other emails? Or
2: yeah, we've
4: all...
2: had...
4: is that all of them?
2: Jack in Watford has said, "Hi Joel and Nish. My song with a story is Robbie Williams' Rock DJ. Won't request it because it's a shit song, but it reminds me of sliding on my knees and doing football celebrations to impress girls at primary school discos."
3: Oh wow!
2: It's from Jack in Watford. That's incredible. I love sliding on my knees at school discos.
3: That, but I'm trying to, like, so how does that work? So he slides to the knees, and at the very end, he's just like, "Ladies, I don't want to rock." Yeah,
4: that's exactly how it works. So he used to run up the stairs of the stage and jump off at the point where they shouted "Fame."
2: Wow. And then it did happen eventually.
4: Look at me.
2: Look at you.
3: Hanging out with Joel Dommett.
2: Yeah, mate.
3: You're like the anti-Bieber.
2: Woohoo! Whip, whip. Thank you very much for that, Jack. Robbie Williams. I think that's a good tune, mate.
3: Oh, I hate that song. That's the one where he does the rapping.
2: When
3: you disappear, then you're going to burn down. But disappear,
2: yeah.
3: I don't want to rock.
2: It's an awful song. So what I think he said, don't play the song. But what we've done is we've both sung it. That's way worse than actually putting the song on in the first place.
3: I would argue that our a cappella lyricsless version was better.
2: We are going to play one of your songs now, David Trent.
4: This is good.
2: This is...
4: Rock DJ.
2: This is Rock DJ by... No, it's Collard Greens by Schoolboy Q. Is that right? And yeah, Kendrick Lamar?
4: Well, I took the Schoolboy Q version and asked for that, as opposed to the Kendrick Lamar version, which is slightly slower, maybe probably a little bit more arrogant.
2: I like it. It's obscure. Right, we'll play it now. And we'll...

0: Vomit on FUBAR Radio. That was... Who was it?
1: Schoolboy Q. Schoolboy Q.
2: Feet Kendrick Lamar.
0: It had lots of information, so I'd go to you. Because it was so many featured and all this, and it's like... You know, it's like imagine being like a person on Classical FM where you're like, that was Symphony No. 7 by Bach, No. 5 in the cello section with the No. 10 of
2: featuring six, Kendrick Lamar.
0: Kendrick Lamar.
1: That's not just a thing, that's just your imagination.
0: That is a thing. They just
1: it's
0: got
1: not,
0: really
1: it'd be
0: long...
1: just like Concerto No. 6.
0: Yeah, but then it's like, you know,
1: that's the
0: conductor,
1: the title of the song.
0: And then who wrote the song and the original, and then, you know, it's the, what version
2: you
0: is
2: can't
0: it?
2: Even remember five Beatles songs. It'd be an absolute nightmare if you were Classical
0: and
2: FM.
0: And that is the reason why I don't think that classical music has broke into the mainstream because the song titles are way too long.
1: Too long.
0: Yeah, too long, mate.
2: It's like underground acts like Beethoven.
0: Yeah, if Beethoven wrote a song called Beauty and the Beat, that would be a hit.
1: Some of their names as well, Shostakovich.
0: Exactly, they're really hard to say.
1: Rachmaninoff.
2: Elgar.
0: If you've just joined us, then this is Joel Dommett and Nish
1: Mozart,
0: Kumar.
1: Mozart, but there's a...
0: hey, I'm introing.
1: Sorry.
2: Joel Dommett
0: and Nish Kumar and David Trent.
2: Nish Kumar, David Trent, also known as Some Great Friends.
0: Some Great Friends, just hanging out.
1: Some
0: we're doing songs with stories.
1: Know each other.
0: Basically, we're just... Every song we play, we're going to have a story behind it, whether it's from me, David, or from Nish. And we've got lots from you guys as well on the emails and stuff. We've just had a bit of a weird email. Just a bit of a weird one. I'm going to read it out for you guys.
2: It's a bit weird in the same way as your mass sleeping bag wanking
0: okay,
2: was a bit
0: guys,
2: weird.
0: We need to forget that. I didn't realise that sort of me unleashing that story was going to create such a ruckus.
2: Unleashing is the correct word.
0: Unleash.
2: Yeah. It's definitely an odd one.
0: It's definitely an odd one. Right, this email, this is from Andrea Senso from Italy.
2: Great name.
0: And in the subject box, it just says, question for Dommett. Simple.
2: I think that should be a recurring feature. Question for Dommett.
0: Question for Dommett is a great feature. We'll play that. We'll play that next week.
2: Yeah.
0: Okay, so question for Dommett is, Andrea in Italy, would you rather smoke crack or have sex with a prostitute? Then in parentheses, or brackets, if you will, hope this email is going to the right place, or it might seem a little in

0: So I think, you know,
1: a hit. Are you releasing your stand-up show hit by hit?
0: Hit by hit.
2: Number one in the stand-up chart.
0: Another one in there. Billboard 100. Stomach's bit on a play with red wine.
2: It doesn't matter what type of prostitute.
0: No, she hasn't. So at least I could pick a good one.
3: Yeah.
0: You know, I'd like to go to a good one, like a really nice one. Who's like, you know, someone would like cuddle and stuff.
2: So you're okay with that?
0: I'm okay.
3: It's a prostitute in the same way that Secret Diary of a Call Girl is a prostitute, where it all seems very fun.
0: Yeah, it all seems lovely.
3: And it's all in soft focus, you know, and everyone lives on the South Bank.
0: And it's Billy Piper.
3: Yeah, it's Billy Piper, yeah.
0: But I'd do it if it was Billy Piper.
2: Did you ever see 6 Feet Under?
0: No, I didn't.
2: Did you ever see 6 Feet Under, Nish?
0: No.
2: Okay.
0: But thanks, Andrea, for
3: our next section, David Trent.
2: There's a scene in 6 Feet Under. I don't know, did anyone out there ever see 6 Feet Under?
3: Football out.
2: Tweet me. There's a scene in that where they do crack.
0: Okay.
2: It just looks like the greatest
0: thing really?
2: Ever.
0: Oh.
2: They make it seem like much. And also, no one's going to get harmed apart from yourself.
0: Yeah.
2: There's no...
0: But your family.
2: What about my family?
0: Your family might get harmed.
2: Why would they get harmed?
0: You won't be able to get up in the morning to take them to school and
2: but
0: stuff.
2: You only do just
3: I'll
2: the
3: have
2: once.
3: To do the school run on my own.
0: Yeah.
2: Just ridiculous. The once, guys.
3: Yeah.
0: Well, you know, I just want to say, guys, don't do drugs.
2: No, don't do drugs.
0: Don't do drugs.
2: Very, very addictive.
0: Yeah. My mum used to, honestly say, like, she was like, everything's all going to turn up fine as long as you don't do drugs.
3: Really?
0: Like, that's basically it.
3: Right, okay.
2: Because that's the secret of life.
0: I think that is the secret of life. Nice. Generally, everything will usually turn out fine if you don't get addicted to drugs.
3: Okay.
0: So, Andrea, that is my answer to your lovely email. Thank you so much.
2: Andrea, I'd like you to thank you for really bringing the tone of the show down.
0: Yeah, that was
2: fun.
0: Great.
2: Everyone was having fun.
3: I bet you didn't expect that a conversation to be that serious, Andrea. You thought we'd make it a light-hearted discussion about prostitutes.
0: No. Yeah,
2: there's a lot of... I mean, when you write an email like that, you've got to think of your responsibility. Because those two choices, there are a lot of bad things involved in both of those industries.
3: If anyone else has a inappropriately serious question for Domit, email it in.
0: Email
3: Joel at FUBAR Radio.
2: Just try and keep it about spunking in a sleeping bag with all your friends.
0: That's all I know about.
3: Do we get any other emails in?
0: No more emails. We got a nice tweet from somebody that said, that's from @frond. Said, I started cry laughing at Joel Domit's accent. My FUBAR Radio subscription is paying for itself in tears, which is actually a great currency.
3: Yeah, but we should also point out you can pay for your FUBAR Radio subscription in sterling.
0: In money.
3: Pounds money.
0: So what I think she's saying about that is, do more accents, guys.
2: Yeah. Okay.
0: Do you want more accents? Should we just do one more minute of accents?
2: Well... What you're doing now is pandering, aren't you? You're pandering to the audience.
0: I really, like, she asked
2: as
0: for it.
2: As opposed to...
0: Frond wants it.
2: Did she say, please, can I have some more?
0: No, she said...
2: She said she made her cry laugh, so well done for bragging about that to everyone. But, you know, is there a request?
0: No, not specifically.
2: Well, let's wait for the request.
0: Okay, let's wait for the request.
3: Well, if you want to hear Joel do another accent at Frond... Tweet in,
0: and I will absolutely do it.
2: I'm tempted to say, yes, let's just do it. I mean, obviously, we all want to give them more of what they want out there, but, guys, it's a limited supply.
0: It is.
2: At some point, it will cease to be amusing.
4: Trent, what's your story behind Schoolboy Q?
2: It's just one of those songs, guys. I don't know if this has ever happened to you, but I heard it. I heard it about 3 months ago on a podcast called All Songs Considered, and then I Shazammed it. And then I started looking for it on Spotify. That's my usual...
3: I love it. That's the most kind of 21st century thing you've said so far.
0: Yeah.
3: All of your references have been to VHS and fame. Now you're Shazamming a podcast so that you can Spotify it.
2: I can keep up. And I'd look for it. I looked for it once. I thought I'd really like to listen to that Coloured Greens by Schoolboy Q because it's got a really great sort of dub. I like this, the dub-wise sort of feel that it's got. I love the rapping on top of it. I love that speaking in a it's really cool, an American accent. I want to listen to it, but it wasn't there. And I don't know if you've ever had that experience, guys, of hearing a song and really, really wanting it, but you couldn't find it. And eventually it popped up in my feed this week and I was excited about it and I played it. But I mean my most the biggest example, the best example of this is when I was listening to some reggae radio in Brixton in the 90s.
0: I could do a reggae accent.
2: If you can do that in a second.

0: Yeah.
1: Because the story might take.
0: Is this going to be an impression of Levi Roots, Joel?
1: I hit the record button on the radio, and all I knew was, all I had was this very short section of the greatest song I'd ever heard in my entire life. So I went to Dub Vendor in Clapham, which is a specialist dub reggae record shop.
2: I know it well.
1: And I walked in. You don't know it anymore. It was burnt down tragically in those fires.
2: Yeah.
1: So I went in and I said, I'm looking for a song. I think it might
2: I
1: be.
2: Knew that.
1: I'm thinking it might be Sizzler. And then
0: you pork they said, pie from what Desmond.
1: Is what is the song? And I said, I don't know the song. I don't know the name of the song. But I could sing it to you. I made them stop the music and then I sang.
0: And would you favour us with a blast of it now,
1: David?
0: It's
1: quite an intense little shop in Clapham. So I said, okay, it goes like this. You're my blood, because it's quite a high song.
0: Yeah.
1: My blood, there's no pain in this bloody car. And they went, oh, I think that's Sizzler, he's wailing. So I said, I think he's a chanter. And they said, no, he's a wailer. But we haven't got that. And so I then had to go to Blacker Dread and another one.
0: Blacker Dread?
1: Blacker Dread in Brixton.
2: I know it well!
1: Did the same, went through the same routine. And
2: one of my favourites!
1: It was a terrible experience. And eventually I've got it. I got the record. The third one, they said, that is No Love, No Pain by Sizzler.
3: What was the third shot?
1: I've written down where
0: HMV.
1: It was.
0: Oh.
1: It was Our Price Records. Went in Garden City.
2: I know it well. I go there every day.
1: But it was disappointing once I had the record.
3: That was good, right?
0: But why is it said at such velocity?
3: I can't do it at any other pace.
1: No, I don't like it.
3: I can't do it at any other pace. It has to be like proper, like immediate, like something's gonna happen immediately.
0: Yeah.
3: It's like it's imminent.
0: Yeah.
3: That's imminent danger.
0: Yeah.
1: So I've got a plate of fish. I'm bringing it to your table. You're about to eat it.
3: Yeah. So I'm going to say that.
0: Yeah.
3: So
1: you're going to say, well, I'm bringing it to you. Yeah. That looks tasty, doesn't it, Joel?
3: And do you want me to react to it?
1: Yeah, it looks tasty. How does that look?
2: It looks really tasty. I love the fish.
3: Is that okay?
0: Yeah. Joel, what accent is that supposed to be? I'm almost afraid to ask this.
3: It's Jamaican.
1: I'd never know with racism. I mean,
3: it's hard, isn't it? It's hard when the accent is so good.
1: He's doing an accent.
3: So realistic. I don't know. I don't think it is.
1: Guys?
3: Hope for the sake of this feature it's not. I really do. We're going to play another one of your songs now, David Trent.
1: Well, the story's this... that good behind them. How
3: yeah, mate. Yeah, mate. It's fine. It's what it's all about. It's going to be brilliant. This is Blur Advert.
4: Food processors are great.

0: That was a blur with advert. You're here on FUBAR Radio with Joel Dommett and Nish Kumar, and we're joined by the brilliant Mr. David Trent and, of course, producer Talia
1: Lapinus.
0: I was going to say it, and then I decided not to say it.
2: Ignoring it.
3: We're ignoring that.
0: Lapinus! If we say it in an epic way, does it make it better?
2: No.
0: Talia Lapinus!
2: No.
0: Lapinus!
1: Fish Puma. Piss Puma, that was another one.
0: Yeah, Piss Puma's
1: Piss
0: a great
1: Puma,
0: one.
1: That's another variant.
0: Just Joel.
1: You know, sleeping bag wanker, Dommett.
0: Yeah. I mean, if people knew the truth, I would have got bullied a lot more. Unfortunately. In this section, I think we're going to play Joel's drafts.
1: Oh, God.
0: Drafts with my tweet drafts. Basically, David Trent, to fill you in and fill in the listeners as well, I have a lot of drafts in my folders and my tweets.
1: Not
0: a lot of
1: people draft. 128.
0: These are basically tweets that I go to tweet, and then I go, oh, maybe that's not good enough, and I save it for later.
1: Yeah. Right. Joel agonises over it and then
3: who
1: puts it.
3: Who does that? Do you do that?
1: No one else does it. Only Joel
0: Dommett. Absolutely do that.
3: Right. I have some in my drafts when I'm on a train and I can't tweet the hilarious thing I thought.
0: Right, okay. So I'll give you some examples of what we've got in the draft folder. We've got quite a few.
1: What we do is so bad.
3: Come on, do it.
1: We're going to work out which one Joel should tweet. Joel, tweet it, and then we'll try and guess how many retweets and favourites it's going to get.
0: Yeah.
3: How many followers have you got, Joel?
0: 38,000, I think.
3: That is impressive.
0: If you
3: are impressed by the numbers of followers that people have.
0: It is. People do get impressed by that these
3: How
0: days.
3: Many people follow religions? How many... Do you think you were a little...
1: Definitely there's more Muslims than Joel Dommett Twitter followers.
0: Yeah, just about. I mean, I could start a small religion.
3: What religion do you think you're bigger than that?
1: Zoroastrianism?
0: Yeah, it's a great one. Don't know what it is. But
1: I don't really know what it is.
0: No, but like, you know, I could start a religion. I think it'd be, you know, mainly just guys listen to Justin Bieber.
1: Yeah. And it's like, and the Lord's Prayer would be, Our Father, we've missed Hollyoaks for this.
0: And also, you know, just in the book of Genesis, it would just be like, it would talk about his upbringing.
1: In the beginning, there was the Word, and the Word was Beanie.
0: And,
1: Joel wears beanie hats.
0: You know, just talk about sleeping bags and all that stuff.
1: Oh, God.
0: So, anyway, right. This is going to be the first one.
1: Right, okay.
0: This is the first one.
3: 38,000.
0: Where did the blood-sucking fly go to pray? The Mosque Ito.
1: That is genuinely awful. Right. So bad,
0: this
1: Joel.
0: This is stuff that I
1: it's
0: get...
1: Also, that's like a garbled version of about three different jokes I've heard.
0: Okay,
1: I judge you that made your drafts folder.
0: Okay, right. I'll delete that one. That's gone. Right, ready?
3: That's gone. Take me through.
0: It's gone.
3: The thought process of putting that out there in the first place. Why would you tweet a joke?
0: I don't tweet jokes. That's why I put it in the drafts. Yeah. But I think one day I might need it.
1: Okay.
0: Like, you know.
1: You never know.
0: You never know.
3: I've tweeted one joke.
1: Right.
0: How did it go?
1: You mainly just tweet in block capitals about the X Factor.
3: Hmm. I tweeted one joke and it got nothing. And then I said to my friend, who's much more popular than me, I tweeted this joke and it got nothing. And then he tweeted it and it got something like 23 retweets.
0: What's the most retweets you've ever got, Nish?
1: I have absolutely no idea. Not very many. I'm quite poor on Twitter. Follow me at Mr. Nish Kumar.
0: I got the most ones I've ever got was for I took a picture of a tampon and me with a match next to it on fireworks night and went, this firework went like.
3: That's good. That's a good joke. How many retweets?
0: It was like about 2,000.
1: Straight out of the draft folder.
0: Might have been 3,000.
1: Straight out of the draft.
0: That was in. Right.
1: Straight in.
3: 2,000 retweets.
0: Yeah, got quite a lot. Right.
3: Hang on. Can I just ask you one more question before we go on?
0: Yeah.
3: Do you just like, when you just do a normal, I just had my breakfast, guys, or something that doesn't, you don't really expect to get any, in general, does pretty much everything you say get retweets?
0: Yeah. If I get nothing, then it's horrific. Because, like, a really mundane, like, what's it going?
1: Next time we should do the feature of Joel's zero retweets.
3: Yeah,
1: which one of the tweets?
0: See if I can get for zero retweets.
3: That's pretty much all my tweets. Are those people who are retweeting just the granola tweets, are they in love with you and want your attention?
0: I don't know.
1: Let's hear more of Joel's drafts because I'm tired of hearing about how successful he is.
0: Okay. Okay, right.
3: It's an insight, though, isn't it? To
1: how the other half live.
3: 30,000 followers.
0: There's so many bad ones.
1: I want to hear all of them, Joel.
0: There's so many bad ones. And there's so many ones which are just not
1: quite fully...
3: Why don't you give your phone to Nish he'll read it?
0: That is funny.
3: That's much better.
0: Okay, I'll maybe read one of them. There's ones that don't even make sense.
3: Come on, just give it to him.
0: I'm scared.
3: Give him the phone.
0: Okay.
3: Give him the phone. Okay. I can't believe this.
0: There's ones that are not going to make any sense.
1: Right.
0: Oh, God.
1: Right, send all.
0: If you've just tuned in, Nish Kumar is reading through the drafts on my tweet.
1: I'm reading through the drafts folder in my tweets.
0: Oh, God.
1: Right, I'm not going to make any... I'm not going to say anything about this. All I'm going to say is this. I like Thatcher cider. This is all I have to say on the matter. That's a Joel Dommett tweet.
0: That was about the Thatcher bit when she died.
1: Last night I got a nosebleed on stage after a drunk person shouted something at me. Best heckle put down ever.
0: It's just not...
1: This one just says pink and Keisha.
0: Yeah. I was gonna. That's reminding me to do a joke about the fact that they've got symbols in their names.
1: I'm assuming that's the same logic behind weeing while brushing teeth.
0: Yes, that is the same thing. The thing I was thinking about that is like I always try and wee and brush my teeth at the same time, and it never works out well. I never do both to a good degree. I always do both of those things badly.
3: Always end up with a mouthful of urine.
0: Yes, that's exactly how it ends.
1: Just saw the Oscars Ellie DeGeneres selfie. Ha ha ha ha ha ha ha. Lolly lolly lolly lolly lolly.
0: That's funny because it's like everyone saw it and talked about it. And it was a few days after. And then I got scared and didn't do it.
1: Goggle marks in a ski resort looks cool. However, on your return to England, people will think your face looks strange.
3: Yeah. I went skiing, everyone.
0: Yeah. So.
3: Just been skiing.
0: Have you thought I found any ones that I should tweet yet?
1: Today, I accidentally gave out my email address instead of my website on Twitter. I received no emails. That's just sad.
3: That's just a nice one. Did you like that one?
0: Yeah, Do you like that one? Yeah. I could tweet that one.
3: Yeah, you can tweet
0: that one.
3: I'd tweet that one. But I think you should retweet one that is just makes you shudder with embarrassment.
0: Well, then the problem is that
3: it's a much more interesting
0: experiment.
3: Bad
0: ones anyway. So
1: We should definitely tweet this one. Scream if you want to go faster. #Ramadan.
0: No. No, wait. Wait. You've done it wrong. It's scream if you want to go fast. That's the joke.
1: Right.
0: Scream if you want to go fast.
3: Yeah, I got the joke. It was funny.
0: #Ramadan.
3: But it's also...
0: It's a joke, guys.
3: It's offensive.
1: Here's another joke.
0: Why is that offensive?
3: Because you're not a member of that religion.
1: Here's another Joel Dobbitt tweet. I want to learn welding.
0: I do want to learn welding.
1: I know, mate. That's why you've just tweeted it.
0: Have I really?
3: Has he tweeted all these things?
1: That's why Joel's just tweeted it.
3: Joel's Twitter feed is looking brilliant.
0: you both have to retweet it. I want to learn welding. It's another
1: concept for a stand-up routine. Curry on films.
0: That was what I was going to talk about earlier. That's an idea for one that needs a picture with it, where I was going to take a picture of some DVDs with some curry on. And just tweet curry on films. I was going to tweet something like, these are my favourite curry on films. It was just an idea for a joke, guys.
3: In order to do that, you have to have the two stories. So these are my favourite curry on films. So it has to be something about being in a takeaway or...
0: Okay.
3: Something like
0: okay.
3: that.
0: Okay, all right, my tweets are bad.
1: Here's my natural talent in the egg and spoon race has proved invaluable to my life so far. And then there's another tweet Joel's obviously thought, well, let's cover the people who aren't so talented. Kids have it easy these days. I remember the egg and knife race.
0: How's that? Is that tweet worthy?
3: No, because the egg and knife race never existed.
0: There's so much. Give it back. Give my phone back.
1: If I was president, I would stop all the wars and stuff, and they'll tell people it's okay to wear new boxer shorts twice before washing. Tweet it.
0: No, don't. Oh, no. Don't tweet these things. Give me my phone back.
1: It's all over Twitter, Joel.
0: Oh, mate.
1: Joel Dommett's Twitter is...
0: I'm going to lose so many followers. I'll have as many followers as you.
2: Give me my phone back.
1: You're going to do one more tweet.
0: Oh, no. Nish is doing a tweet.
1: I think at Mr. Nish Kumar is the greatest guy ever.
0: Okay, no more tweets. No more tweets. Right, this show's coming to an end now. We're going to do a handover to Justin Lee Collins in a second. It's very exciting. He's got a brilliant show coming up. He's got the Drive Time Show. I hope you enjoyed us. We've basically just been doing songs with stories. Nish has done some tweets on my behalf.
1: Yeah, follow Joel Dommett.
0: At Nish Kumar is the greatest guy ever. Yeah. If I was president, I'll stop all the wars and stuff and tell people it's okay to wear new boxer shorts twice before washing.
1: Yeah.
3: And I want to learn welding.
0: I want to learn welding has 3 retweets and 1 favourite. So, in your face, guys!
3: Yeah, who favourited that one?
0: And 3 favourites for the president one. Fubar Radio retweeted it. And Nishkara. Thanks, guys. I've really enjoyed today's show. I hope you have too. We're going to play one more song for you before we go. This is a selection of David Trent's. It's You Really Got Me by The Kinks.

0: giving radio the finger.
1: That was, well, it wasn't, I thought it was going to be the Kinks. I thought it was going to be the Kinks. You really got me. It definitely was not that. It was the Thermals. The Thermals. Is that a name for a band? The Thermals?
2: I don't know, mate, but the tech guys outside the window were shouting, Joel, you have one job.
1: Absolutely wrong. We're joined in the studio by the brilliant, the beautiful Mr. Justin Lee Collins. Hello, Justin.
3: Thank you, chaps. How are you doing?
1: Very well, mate.
2: Really good,
3: Thanks
2: Justin.
3: Very much.
2: It's nice to have somebody in here who knows how to work radio.
3: Oh, thank you very much indeed. Yeah, well, I wouldn't say that. I mean, I'm just trying to get the hang of it myself. But it's all right, though, isn't it?
1: It's I used to work in Virgin Megastores in the Bristol Cribs Causeway.
3: Fuck off.
1: And, you're
3: kidding.
1: Used to come in there, and we used to get very excited when you used to come in.
3: You're kidding me now.
1: No, true
3: story.
1: Oh,
3: my goodness.
1: So we used to work there. We were like, it's Justin Lee Collins.
3: Well, I was a regular, you know. I used to go in there at least probably 2-3 times a week, sometimes 4.
1: It was amazing.
3: I wasn't working. I had nothing else to do, you know. Yeah, I used to love the old Megastore. I miss it.
1: I know. And it turned to Zavvy.
3: Yeah, I know. It's a Zavvy. And now it's Head. It's called Head.
1: A Head?
3: Yeah.
1: Who opens a shop called Head?
3: I have no idea. But you can get, you know, cheap box sets, and they do some good stuff.
1: Oh, really?
2: So, right.
3: Yeah, it's Head.
1: Go to Head.
3: Yes, go to Head.
1: Head to Head.
3: Yes, quite.
1: That's an answer.
2: If they haven't used that as their marketing campaign, they have missed a trick.
3: Yeah, they have. I don't know what they're doing, actually, but it's still there. And the place where you used to work, Joel, you can still go in there and buy a record.
1: I Love Head would be another one.
2: Yeah, that's another good one.
1: That would be another great one.
3: Yes, absolutely.
2: Is there a blue plaque up there commemorating Joel's time working on there?
3: No, there's not. No. But I think we should campaign for it.
1: Yeah.
3: I think there should be a blue plaque.
1: I once, I was the security guard at Virgin Megastores. But
2: what?
1: Because
2: Joel, how were you a security guard? Right. You were a zephyr with arms and legs.
1: The main reason was because there was this massive guy who did security, and I used to just stand next to him. Right, and I thought, because I really wanted to be security, because he got given a net radio, and that sounded really exciting to me.
2: Right.
1: So I stood next to him lots, and to the point where people at the shop started to think that I was on security too. And then one day, someone gave me the net radio, and I was then a security guard.
3: Nice!
1: So excited.
2: So you went from... You started as the guy's wisecracking sidekick.
1: Yeah.
2: That's amazing.
1: It was incredible. Until the day where someone actually stole something. And I realised I had no skills.
3: Did you at least try and take him down?
1: I did. Right, what happened is that he went up to a display, and he had a bag, and he put loads of CDs into his bag. And I saw him stealing things, and he saw me that I saw him, and he just ran out of the shop, and I thought, well, this is
4: get on the net radio straight away.
1: This is going down.
3: Yeah.
1: So I chased after him whilst running on net radio. It's the most amazing feeling in my life.
3: This shit is on.
1: But I didn't know how to use the net radio. If you're supposed to use it properly, it'd be like Virgin Mary stores to the visit, and it'd be all professional.
2: Yeah, that's exactly what
1: I'm running after a man.
2: So it's good, Joel, you didn't know how to use radio equipment even back then.
1: Exactly. Haven't learned a thing. But then the problem was, I got to the end of the mall and to the door to go outside, and he then stopped at the door, and there was a chance for me to catch up with him.
3: Yeah.
1: But I hadn't thought about what I would do if I was to catch him. So I stopped about 4 foot away from him, and he stopped. He then opened the door really slowly, ran out the door, and then I just carried on running up.
3: A never-ending chase.
1: I just kept on going. Went all the way over to View Cinemas. And eventually, someone from another shop that I ran past, rugby tackled him.
3: You're kidding.
2: Really?
1: And I was like, he was really fast. And they were like, okay.
2: Yeah, we've got the security footage up. I always feel that that's what would have happened to Benny Hill if those girls had ever stopped.
3: The Hills Angels.
2: Yeah. If they just stopped, Benny Hill would have just stopped as well. I don't think he knew what to do. He was chasing him because that was what he was told.
5: It's good that you didn't catch him, because it would have been a problem when... They found out that you weren't employed by the store.
1: Yeah. I was actually not a security guard at all.
3: If you had have caught him, though, do you think you probably would have just vomited all over him?
1: Yeah.
3: Because of that epic chase.
1: Oh, my God.
3: Oh, my God. Like, people say, the on-foot chase scene from the film Point Break is, the greatest on-foot.
2: Yeah.
3: No way. Joel chasing the shoplifter out of the Virgin Megastore in Bristol.
1: That could have been my way of catching him. I could have vomited on the floor and he would have slipped on it. And then I've got him.
2: I just have this image of him stopping and you just stopping is it Keanu Reeves does it? He just lies on his back and fires his gun.
3: Yes. It's a great chase, isn't it?
2: It's a great chase.
3: It's a fine on-foot chase.
5: Had your sleeping bag in your rucksack.
1: Yes. Yeah. We've been discussing a lot the fact that, Justin, me and my friends, we used to have sleepovers. And I hate to make it blue early on, but we used to all sit in our prospective sleeping bags and masturbate.
3: Whoa.
2: Yeah.
1: And I thought that was a normal thing. Yeah. Everyone did it.
3: No one does
2: that. Told
3: that
2: in a sort of It was like a Peter Kay observational routine.
3: I've what, like, you know, why do mums buy crap pop?
2: Yeah,
3: that kind
2: exactly,
3: of.
2: Yeah.
3: I have never even thought of doing that. The thought has never even entered my head.
2: Look how appalled JLC
3: is. No one does that. No one does that.
4: I'm sorry.
3: My psoriasis has just started to flare up. That's just. I've never heard anything like that before. No one does that.
1: I'm so sorry.
3: Oh, it's not going to cut it, Joel. I don't know what you can do to make this any better. It's fucking awful. Who the fuck does that? I feel sick. Oh my God, I feel sick. Who does that? No one does that. Who the fuck does that? It's the worst thing I've ever heard. Oh my God. That is awful. I need to see my therapist twice this week. That is diabolical.
1: So the sleepovers.
3: Who the fuck does that?
1: I thought we were going to... Oh, okay.
3: Jesus!
1: I've put you in a really good mood for the rest of your drive.
3: Yeah, thanks,
1: show.
3: Josh. Awesome. Thank you. Thank you, baby.
1: What can we expect for the show today?
3: Well, I'm very excited because we've got this chap, Alan, who is a regular listener to the show. He's a friend of the show. And we were talking about a porn film that, according to Alan, does exist yesterday, called Crack Whores of the Tenderloin.
1: I think we watched it on our sleepovers.
3: Have you seen it?
4: Yeah.
3: Oh, who does that? So, we've got Alan to view the film last night. I believe he's illegally downloaded it. He's going to watch it. And we've got his review. He's going to email his review today live on the show.
1: That's
3: very
1: incredible.
3: Excited.
1: I like that.
3: Crack Whores of the Tenderloin, Joel.
1: Oh, mate, that sounds incredible.
3: Of the Tenderloin.
1: It sounds like the kind of thing I might have been in.
3: Yes.
1: Yeah. Terrible.
3: That's going to get you masturbating into a sleeping bag,
1: oh,
3: eh?
1: Oh, gosh.
3: A little bit of tenderloin.
2: Make sure you invite your friends around.
1: Oh, yeah. I can't do it without them. we've got Justin Lee Collins with his Drive Time Show after this song. This is our last song. Thank you so much for joining me and Nish Kumar.
2: Thanks
1: and David Trent
2: guys.
1: In the studio.
3: Thank
1: this
3: you.
1: Is Foo Bar Radio. And before we have Justin Lee Collins, we've got Tune Yards with Power. Is that how you say it?
2: Yeah, I love that song.
1: Will that go for that? Brilliant. And here it is.

0: Politics Uncensored.
1: First of all, Donald Trump can monumentally fuck off with these proposals. 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
3: So shall we start from the very beginning, if you're happy to explain a little bit more what this ISA product is in the first place?
4: Yeah, so an ISA stands for Individual Savings Account, and there are different versions of ISAs. You can have them for cash savings, so what most people probably come into interaction with them of. The reason they are important is because any growth you get on the money in that ISA, if you do that outside of an ISA, the tax man can take some of that.
5: Hello? Oh no, she's dead.
6: Death, a funny business.

0: Welcome back to Death of Funny Business.
1: It's not Tuesday.
0: It's not Tuesday. Shh, don't tell anyone.
1: I know. My mum's dead and so is her dad.
0: And that's why we're here.
1: Yeah, fun. Just in the middle of the day on a Monday.
0: Yes.
1: I feel a bit discombobulated.
0: You do. Trigger warning. Tasha is feeling
1: a little discombobulated.
0: But it's fine.
1: Do you know what? It's daytime outside. Look at that. Sunny. Sun is shining, tank is clean,
0: and I am actually feeling super relaxed because
1: good.
0: I did breath work this morning.
1: She did the breath work in preparation
0: for Stuart Sanderman, who is a breath work expert, and he's coming into the studio very shortly, and then we're followed by the grief counsellor Georgina Sturmer. We've got a very busy show today.
1: You're about to like lose your mind.
0: I'm about to lose my mind.
1: Becky's like the biggest breath work advocate ever.
0: I don't shut up about it because the thing is, I've only done one class in person.
1: Really?
0: And the rest I've done online. So.
1: Oh, okay. You can do it online. I suppose.
0: He's going to tell you all about this.
1: Yeah.
0: But he's got the Breath Pod app and you can.
1: Yes.
0: So I've signed up and you can do morning kind of like manifestation or focus sessions. And they're only 10 minutes long.
1: Mm.
0: So this morning, normally what I'll do is go on my phone and then just scroll, and it'll be an hour, and I'm still scrolling.
1: Oh, yes.
0: It's not good.
1: Oh, sorry. Like, you mean on, like, Instagram?
0: Instagram and all those other platforms are available.
1: My screen time thing came in this morning, and it was not impressive.
0: It's probably because you have a new phone.
1: Yeah, it's because I have a new phone, and I'm like, ooh, isn't this fun?
0: You lose yourself. And
1: you
0: so
1: do. How can it be, like, 6 hours a day?
0: No, it's disgusting behaviour, and
1: we
0: need to stop doing it. Imagine all the things I could learn in 6 hours a day. So I've decided my routine for the last 3 days have been to wake up and actually wake up. Don't snooze my alarm.
1: Nice.
0: And then open my blinds.
1: Nice.
0: And sit in bed and do breath work.
1: That is
0: for 10 minutes.
1: So good.
0: Just to reset my brain for
1: Slay.
0: The day.
1: I'm so proud of you.
0: And I, this morning, was picturing my success, what I want in the future.
1: Woo!
0: I could visualize it. I was there. I was happy. I was dancing.
1: I love it.
0: And then supposedly, throughout the day, you're supposed to be feeling really relaxed.
1: Do you feel really relaxed?
0: I feel good.
1: You seem relaxed. You seem like super cool.
0: I feel quite good. So maybe.
1: You feeling a bit better from.
0: It could be the antidepressants.
1: And they're kicking in.
0: I was basically in bed for 3 days last week.
1: Yeah.
0: I felt horrendous.
1: Yeah.
0: So if anyone who hasn't listened, I started taking antidepressants, 10 days ago? Yeah.
1: You've still got a little bit of time to go before they really are.
0: Yeah, no, I don't think that it's.
1: Like, you know, it's that good 2 week mark and then all of a sudden you're like, oh, wow, the sun is shining. Thank you. But breath work seems to be doing you a world of service.
0: Yeah, well, I think this is something that we can maybe talk to both of our guests about, but I think it's doing breath work in conjunction with
1: it's 100% that, like,
0: you can't just do one. I think you need to be doing the therapy 100%. And everything else alongside the running. Oh, I went for a run as well.
1: Well done.
0: So I'm trying to rewire my brain and get back to feeling good.
1: Mm.
0: Are you okay?
1: Yeah, I'm okay. I think I'm just a bit like discombobulated today. I am, for the listeners who love tracking my cycle, I am due my period, so you can mark it in your calendars, guys. It's very exciting. But like, I literally, like, yesterday got home from work and was just anxious. We had a bit of like a stressful day at work, and then there was like, there's definitely a mouse in my house because I found some poop, and I was like, ah, damn it, I'm going to have to deal with that. And then, you know, and you're just like, oh, God. And then you have to go to bed. And it's like, ah, no, I have to go to bed slightly anxious. So then I did some stretching last night, actually.
0: Okay.
1: I'm proud of myself. I did some stretching and I breathed,
0: well,
1: you know, stretched my body.
0: Done breath work.
1: And then I went to, and then I had a really big everything shower. You know, when you just like have one of those, like wash your hair and scrub your body with like nice salts. And then I felt a bit better. And then, yeah, just been a bit of a hectic morning. But such is life. How was Bridget Jones?
0: Bridget Jones was really good. I really want to talk about this with you when you've watched it.
1: I know, I'm so mad. I was going to go and see it. And I literally thought to myself, go and see it this morning. And then, well, thank God I didn't. But
0: I would have been on my own here, guys.
1: Did you laugh? Did you cry?
0: I didn't cry, actually.
1: Oh,
0: no, it's a lie. I did cry.
1: You had a little bit of a tear.
0: I had a bit of a tear, but it was more, why did I cry? I think I cried because I was picturing my mum at the time and like her being a widow.
1: Yeah.
0: And all of those. Okay, what was most profound to me,
1: it's the empathy of it all,
0: was when everyone in Bridget's life was saying, you should focus on yourself. No, you should focus on the kids. No, yeah, you should do this, this and that. And I think it's all this outside commentary from people that they feel the need to say something, yeah, and tell you how to live your life, yeah, when you're grieving. And I think she just dealt with it so well. She normally just got a bottle of wine.
1: She's like,
0: was like, shut up. But I think that really resonated with me, and like knowing that everyone always has so many opinions and they don't know what to do. And the truth is, there is no rule book, and no one knows what they're going to do, and you're just trying your fucking best because you 100%. Haven't done this or been through this before. And you can still smile and be happy even though you're grieving.
1: Amen.
0: And I think that was a really beautiful message.
1: Yeah, that is a really beautiful message. Crazy stuff, man.
0: Crazy stuff. Do you want to talk about the fact that it was your mum's birthday?
1: Yeah, it was mummy's birthday. Was it yesterday?
0: What day is it today?
1: Yeah, no, it was Saturday. Yeah, it was funny. Do you know what? I think because me and my family it's not that we don't acknowledge it, but I don't think it's like, we normally celebrate the anniversary a little bit more than like her birthday, but I kind of like, you know when you like forget in the first half of the first half of the day, and then you kind of like clock the date and you're like, oh shit. So then like, because I'd forgotten in the morning, I was like, oh shit, you forgot. And then I was like, oh, you forgot. And then I cried and I was like, you forgot. That's so shitty of you. And then it's never fun. But my godmother sent me a really lovely picture of mum, and that was really nice. And I spoke to my sister a little bit, and she was having a hard day too. And I think it was nice just for us to kind of connect. But
0: can you share about, you know, how you're feeling with your sister? Or is it more of like a person?
1: Oh my God, I honestly, like with Tabby, like, I don't know if she listens to this at all, but like, she is like, because she's the one I get upset about the most. Like, she's the most brilliant, strong, independent, determined, opinionated, you know, like, unique person. She's so brave, and she doesn't think she is, which really annoys me sometimes. And like, I know that she doesn't like talking about her sadness, and I wish that she did, because I'd love to be there for her. But also, like, it's, everyone grieves differently. Like, for God's sake, I have a radio show. We have a radio show about me, us talking about my dead mum. But like, for Tabs, it's just not the same thing. And I mean, she's also not in London. Like, she's with my dad and Ken and stuff, and it's tricky to like be away from. I think when you're with your siblings as well, I know, because you're an older sibling as well, it's like, I don't know how you feel, but like, there's just a protectiveness that comes from it. And like, when I hear that she's sad or whatever, it's it's like, that's the part that's painful. Like, yeah, I'm sad about mum, of course I'm sad about mum, but like, seeing my little sister, like, I honestly, like, I don't know if it's like a, I don't know if everyone feels this about their younger siblings, but like, I think about like killing for Tabby all the time. And Maddie, my other sister. Like, I think about killing people
0: to save them.
1: Tabby, I'm like, if anyone fucking comes, I'm like, I will. I mean, like, this is gonna, if I ever murder someone now, I'm completely,
0: you are complicit.
1: I'm fucked.
0: I'm complicit.
1: Yeah, you're complicit. All accessories to murder.
0: We're all
1: God
0: in it.
1: Damn it. That took a turn.
0: I know what you mean, though. I know what you mean. I think sibling relationships are very complex.
1: They are. They're so different.
0: My brother hasn't replied to me in God knows how long.
1: My sister, my bless her, like, I call her, and she's just different to me. Like, she has a like a 9 to 5, so I'll call her at like 12, and she's like, I'm at work, still am, every day. And I'm like, oh yeah, because I do shifts and stuff, so my schedule is never ever the same. And then I call her at 9 o'clock at night, and she's like, Tash, I'm asleep, I have to be up at 5. And I'm like, oh, sorry. So we're just not on the same schedule.
0: That's okay.
1: But
0: you're
1: a
0: support sister, and that's the main thing.
1: And also, like, at the end of the day,
0: lucky to have you.
1: Yeah, and I think at the end of the day, like, things change, like, with siblings. Like, we never got on, and then, you know, I think time and space, and both of us growing up.
0: And definitely space. I think sometimes you need that to be able to come back together again.
1: Yeah, and we always have something. We always have everything in common because I'm mama.
0: I'm really excited to go to the break because I really want to come back and speak to Stuart
1: Sandemann
0: about breathwork. So we're going to take a break.
1: Bye.
0: But please, please stay and listen. We'll see you very soon.
1: Come and breathe with us.
0: Come and breathe with us, yes.
2: VAR. You serious? With Cecil G. Thomas.
3: This is one sport where it's unforgiving. You know, we're trying to create young players to go and play in front of 62,500 people at the Olympic Stadium, where every person that I see has got their opinion. All their opinions are different, and they all think their opinion matters, and they don't mind voicing it. Yeah. So we're trying to create somebody for that. You know, you have to be robust, you have to be mentally strong.
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9: Not just this government, governments over the last sort of 30 years differentiate between pensioners and young people in the way that the triple lock is spoken about and is like almost fetishized in the way that it won't be touched and you can't say anything about it, and if you touch it, it's essentially political suicide.
1: Hi.
0: Hi, welcome back to Death of Funny Business. We are joined with Stuart Sanderman in the studio today. Thank you so much for being here.
10: Oh, it's an absolute pleasure.
0: Breathwork, God, basically. That's the only intro
1: Becky
0: I'm going to give.
1: Becky is very excited. Becky is a
0: so excited.
1: Breathwork fiend.
0: I am. But well, let's intro you properly. You are globally recognised as a breathing expert, performance coach and founder of BreathPod, which helps people to better themselves through breathing. Mm. Also an author, best-selling author and a Radio 1 DJ. Well, we all know we're all here because we were having to deal with grief. And you lost your partner, Tiff, when she was 32?
10: Yes.
0: To cancer?
10: No, she was 31.
0: 31, yeah. To cancer. So,
10: she
0: yeah.
10: She was diagnosed when she was 30 and passed away when she was 31.
0: I'm sorry. We never know what to say, do we, when we say this? Because we're like, it's just shit.
1: We've decided that there is nothing to say.
0: We've decided last week there's nothing to say.
1: There is nothing.
0: Do you want to tell us a little bit about Tiff? We always think it's really important to remember people. And,
1: yeah, what was she like?
10: Oh, she was amazing. Yeah, and the funny thing is I still feel very connected to her in a spiritual way. And that's, for me, the thing with grief is... been positive is it opened me up to a world I didn't open myself to before it happening. But her as a person, really vibrant, life loving. We had a lot of fun together, we traveled a lot together, and she was from New York, I'm from Scotland, so there was a bit of cultural differences as well. Which is it was amazing. It was a beautiful time. Looking back, it's always sad on how it ended, but I think, like you said, celebrating the person that was there and the energy that she brought and the connection that we had was such a beautiful thing. And in many ways, part of that journey was going through cancer, and I think that can make or break you, and sadly she didn't make it in terms of being here anymore.
1: Yeah.
10: But it's bizarre when people ask me about it. I'm always look back and I think it was quite a beautiful thing to go through, and that sounds really weird when you're talking about grief, which is shit, as you said. But yeah, it evoked a lot of feeling and a lot of emotion and a lot of learning and a lot of growth and a lot of sadness, but kind of reaching into the depths of yourself and understanding yourself better through grief, I think is something we all will do at some point.
0: And I don't want to tell your story for you, but what I've read is that it was your mum's birthday and you didn't know what to get her, so you got her a breathing exercise class whilst you were in the midst of the grieving shit.
1: Process.
0: Is that true? Is that how you found breathwork? Or can you explain the true story? Because it's, I mean, and also explain kind of what breathwork is, because I think, you know, it's actually not many people do know about it still.
10: Yeah, no, and I was one of those people. Well, Tiff passed away on Valentine's Day.
1: Oh,
10: which is,
1: God,
10: I was like, really? For fuck's sake. So you passed on Valentine's Day, which had its own complications moving forward from grief, and now we're in a beautiful relationship, engaged, but Valentine's Day is always a funny one. But fortunately, now it's a day of celebration.
1: Absolutely.
10: And Nova, my partner, now we celebrate that day because we wouldn't be here without what happened before. So it's quite a positive thing. So she passed on Valentine's Day, and it was a really weird time for me, and I moved back home to Scotland. We'd been travelling a lot, kind of searching for a cure for cancer. Spent a lot of savings and more, and raised lots of money through GoFundMe. And she actually passed away in Taiwan. So I'd been living out in Taiwan, of all places, with her. She was Taiwanese, so although she was from New York, her heritage was there. So we ended up finding doctors. Anyway, long story, but back to my mum. It was Mother's Day. So Mother's Day, it was like a month afterwards, maybe even a bit more. It just depends when it lands. I think it was that year, it was about 6 weeks after Valentine's Day. And my mum got a great relationship with her. She'd been amazingly supportive. And I didn't have anything for her for Mother's Day. And something just popped up online saying breathing workshop. And I just thought, my mum will love that. She's into yoga. Tick, tick. And went along with her. I went the following week. It was the following weekend. And had a really profound experience. But ultimately, why I'm here doing what I do now, I did a breathing practice. I thought it would just be very chilled, yogic, kind of relaxing. I thought I probably needed that. But it was a different style of breathing. Unknowingly to myself, we could even go there with just breathing.
1: Yeah.
10: Where we did a certain technique, which is there to evoke feeling and to release what's held in our body and subconscious. And I had a very big release, very cathartic release. I hadn't actually cried much through my grieving process. And I think that was part of my bigger process, which is big boys don't cry, and holding it all in and not wanting to speak to anyone about it. But there I was breathing with my mum for a Mother's Day present, and I had this bizarre experience of, in all essence, leaving my body and being fully connected to her and Tiff holding my hand and saying, this is exactly what we were looking for. This is the answers, because we were searching for this magic thing. And it felt a very powerful experience. And I only had three options. Either someone spiked my drink before going in. That was one option. I'm going completely mad. Or the third option was something I'd overlooked my whole life. This thing called breathing that we're doing all day, every day, had the power to transcend my everyday operating, everyday being, and connect me to somewhere else. So that was my first experience. And it was very sad. And it was weird because I was sad but excited. I was like, what the fuck just happened?
1: That was terrifying, but also,
10: like, but also intrigued. Beautiful.
1: Yeah.
10: And in many ways, I thought, well, maybe I can just do this and feel connected to her. And that became my thing for a while. I was like, right, well, hey, what just happened? Is this my imagination? is, well, they definitely didn't spike my drink, so that was out. They weren't the type to do that. But yeah, that's what kind of got me really excited about breathing. It was through grief, through this deeper connection to TIFF again. And the more I practiced and the more I worked, so I actually started working very closely with one of the teachers there, and the more I felt like I was just, you kind of pick up the rock and there's more underneath, and then there's more and more and more. And the more I practiced, the more I kind of moved through the challenging aspects of grief, the depression and the sadness, and the not really wanting to speak to anyone or do anything. And this gave me a space to feel without any boundaries, without having to talk, which felt good for someone that didn't really want to talk about it.
1: Yeah.
10: And that was me. That was me off into this journey, that a world that I never knew existed, the world of breathing. And this was 9 years ago now.

0: But it just felt like that's something that I needed to do. And like, since then, I've been telling everyone about it. But how did it look like when you were doing it? Was it an hour session? Just kind of give some context as to kind of what that looked like.
1: Yeah, well, I think just to kind of backtrack from that, breathwork as a practice is quite a big umbrella. And the word gets thrown around, but you can do breathwork as a form of meditation.
2: Yeah.
1: And there's different styles of breathwork within that umbrella of breathwork. There is doing something like controlling your nervous system, using very functional breathwork, using maybe a pattern of in and out to regulate your nervous system. So something like 4-7-8 breath for sleep to calm the nervous system and help you drift off, or using your breath to energize, or using your breath to find more focus. Or I put that bracket of breathwork into sort of your functional breathwork, and I find it a very useful tool to use when you're feeling a certain way and you want to feel something different. You can change your breath, change your rhythm. You change your breath, you change the way you feel, you change the way you think, and you can move forward feeling a bit different, which is amazing. Where I start off with breathwork, which sounds similar to yourself, is using a more dynamic form of breathing, which is less about control. That first route of functional is about controlling your breath to feel under control. The other group is about letting go of control. Letting go of control of the patterns, the habits, the rigidity of our minds, of our old thought patterns, and creating space and letting go of the past and integrating any traumas or grief can be part of that whole process. And that is a more dynamic practice. It's like a super ventilation practice. So you're breathing a bit quicker than you usually would. You're deliberately stimulating the body, overstimulating the body, which tricks the body, shifts the brain waves in the mind. So our brain moves into more gamma waves. And it shifts the chemistry of our body as well. So we have this huge shift that happens pretty quickly. Most of those sessions, including the one I first did when I found myself there with my mum, the actual breathing part's about an hour. But either side, you'll have some conversations, set intentions, and maybe share at the end. And I think that's part of that process. But generally speaking, it is about an hour, about 45 minutes of breath work, and then about 15 minutes of relaxation. And it's a more dynamic form of breath work, where you're breathing a bit quicker, you're letting go of control of the breath in a fluid dance of breath, if you like. I'm not really going into full depth because it's one of these things that you're best to do it with somebody and be with a trained facilitator. I mean, there's loads of places popping up to work with a trained facilitator on those practices, because you can start to release things that you've maybe buried. And it can be a very powerful tool to let go of trauma, of anything from your past that you've not allowed yourself to fully feel.
2: Right. Because I think I was imagining like a much more kind of like yoga, like you're saying, like kind of chill yogic breathing situation. But it sounds like this is a lot more kind of vulnerable than maybe some other breathing practices. So you'd recommend kind of sticking with someone or with like professional practitioners 100%. In like a class or something like that?
1: Yeah. Either a one-to-one setting, if you want that, or going into a class and do your homework beforehand. Because breathwork has become on trend in many ways, we say that. But it's birthed a lot of these, learn to be a breathworker in a weekend. And there's so many courses out there that people can go and learn one style of breathwork, but then not know how to hold space when someone's in deep grief, or not having the skill set to manage and support somebody who is maybe going through trauma or going through childhood trauma that they haven't dealt with before. So it's a really, really delicate and vulnerable space. But big part of it is feeling safe enough to go there with that practitioner or with that group. So yes, if you feel like you need some extra help and support, absolutely go and explore it, but just do a bit of homework like anything. Like if you're going to see a therapist or anyone like that, you probably want to check them out beforehand and see that they're fully trained.
0: Well, I have downloaded your BreathPod app.
2: Okay,
0: the last three mornings I've been doing the breath work, like morning manifestation, and then there was a focus one, and it's done exactly that. It's changed my, I was in a bad kind of mental state and then I just felt so different. And today I felt so calm.
1: There we go.
0: And I just feel, I just want to talk about it all the time because I

0: just think it's really helped. But like, how often do you think we should be incorporating breath work in our routine? And is 10 minutes a day enough, or do we need to be doing these kind of like hour long sessions? Like, how do we practice breath work in I don't know, the most positive way?
1: Yeah, a daily practice for me is a must, 100%. But there's different forms of breath work, so it kind of comes back to that: what are you practicing, and what's your intention? And that comes with awareness. So how are you feeling? How do you want to feel? And that's why in the app, there's different categories for different things. Waking up, winding down, feeling calm, feeling focused, or some deeper transcendent practices. If we're wanting to deepen our connection, maybe to parts of ourselves that we've closed off from, or maybe something greater than ourselves, this more spiritual space. So it really comes down to personal preference. There's starting off, it's making sure you're breathing correctly and making sure that's not affecting your breathing practice in any way, and then playing around with whatever practices you may wish to do. But having that 10 minutes in the morning for me is like, it's exactly what you said, absolute game changer. And I sometimes fluctuate what that is. Maybe it's a morning manifestation, or maybe it is something more focus based. You might look at your week, you might be just feeling based. Some days you wake up feeling a bit anxious, you think, you know, I need to just ground myself before I step out into the world. And that creates a real nice foundation, just setting the space and time for the daily practice. A lot of the things I do with BreathPod and on the BreathPod app is creating like programs of time. So right now on the app, we're doing February focus, and the whole theme is looking at February as this month to really focus on what matters. That might be a range of different things for people. In January, we did January manifestation, that sort of collective time for change and really aligning our energy with that. And then when we move into March, we're doing spring clean, which is all about we're going to do a cleanse. And we're also, so the morning practice, we've been gearing up towards what those specific themes are, but then individually we go through different fluxes, different seasons of our life, and different moments where we might need something different, or different challenges, and you might want to lean on some of these other practices. I mean, we're talking about grief here as well. There's stuff there for grief. So if you're going through that grieving process, like coming back to yourself, in Chinese medicine, grief is held in the lungs. They say that that's where we hold our grief, and we do. We hold on, we feel it in our chest. So it can, for me again, breath work has been, and I see it, not just my own experience, the thousands of people I worked with through grief and other challenges, is that release comes very fluidly when we come into this practice, or when we come into a certain practice of breath, and it kind of falls back into this Chinese medicine tradition of where grief is held.
0: That's so interesting.
2: Yeah.
0: And you've also, I read that you've also performed like breathwork sessions ahead of like the men's Euro final, and like to help them wait when they're about to score a penalty. Can you tell us a little bit about that and like how breathwork works in like these high pressure environments as well? Because obviously I think what we've discussed has been like at home, maybe more of like a personal therapy, but how does it work when you're on the football pitch?
1: I can't talk exactly what we do with what I've done with the England team, but in general, high pressure moments, there's ways we can. It depends on what we're trying to do. I work with a lot of athletes and work with a lot of high performing individuals, and whether it's team based or whether it is individual based, we've talked about kind of functional breathing, and then we've talked about the sort of deeper release breathing for change. We can actually fine tune our breath to harness our energy levels from a focus perspective, but also from a sporting perspective. When we're looking at things like VO2 max or athletic performance, why do people not perform at their best in the gym, or why do we stop? We're either breathless, we've ran out of breath, or we've got our muscles are sore, which is lactic acid, which is also to do with breath.
0: I always hold my breath when I'm running.
1: We need to change that.
0: Yeah, I just forget that I'm doing it. I'm like,
2: you have to breathe.
1: Yeah, so we get 2/3 of our energy from our breath. So we want to be using your breath as much as you can. So working on a program with people to fine tune their breathing so that they get more output from one breath. Ultimately, when we're looking kind of energy in, energy out, making sure that our respiratory system is optimized at its best. So that's one side for performance. And then other side is those high pressure moments. Mm. How do we calm ourselves when we've got a really important thing to do? And how do we keep focused? How do we tune out the noise or distractions around us, whether that is a rugby kick or a football pitch or whatever it is that we're doing, or even just a task at work or a business pitch or anything like that.
2: And is there like one tip or like one top tip that you'd give people who are like super new beginners, or, you know, someone who hasn't even kind of approached breath work, but is like, oh, this sounds quite interesting, that they can do that's small in their daily life that maybe would make it feel like it make a difference maybe?
1: Yeah, you say small, but sometimes the small, simple things are the best. Probably the most important thing would be, if in doubt, breathe it out.
2: Breathe it out?
1: Yeah.
2: There we go.
1: Okay. And what I mean by that is when we have a nice, long, drawn-out breath, we signal our heart to slow down, our blood pressure drops, and we move into our parasympathetic, our rest, digest mode. So if we're feeling stressed, if you're feeling anxious, if you're feeling overwhelmed, if you're feeling distracted, breathe in for something like a four count. There we go. Hold for four. And then breathe out through your mouth for eight. That was
2: right
1: a bit quicker. So you'll start to feel a bit of a calm response kick in. So you can do it even slower on that out breath. So in for four, hold for four, out for eight. And drop your shoulders. There we go. So really simple technique, but it's something that I've used so often if I'm feeling a bit nervous or I'm feeling a little bit anxious or just need to take the edge off. And there's lots of techniques you can learn like that for different moments, whether it is feeling a bit more focused or maybe it's energizing if we're feeling like we need a bit of a boost in the morning.
0: Do you feel relaxed now?
2: Yeah.
0: I've started practicing that because it helps so much. And I can't believe it's so overlooked.
2: No, but
0: I've been reading like James Nestor's book and stuff, and there's so much more I want to ask you, but we don't have time. Yeah.
2: But genuinely, I think like it's so real that we do keep a lot like in the, when you're stressed, you keep a lot, everything is in the top of your chest. And if you're nervous, it's all coming from here. And, you know, I think that, you know, maybe we can all start incorporating our breath work. Hey.
0: You are.
1: I'd take away the maybe and just say, yeah, I'll do it.
0: Download BreathPod, honestly.
2: Yeah, amen. I will.
0: Thank you so much, Stuart, for being in the studio with us. Really appreciate you sharing everything. And we're going to go to one of, I think I'm going to make you go to one of his classes. Have you got a class?
1: Yeah, we've
0: 15th
1: got one.
0: 15th of March or something?
1: 15th of March.
2: Oh my God, you're a
0: number one fan.
2: Okay, so we're going. Are you telling me we're going on
0: the
2: 15th?
0: We want to go.
2: All right, I've been told. I'm excited.
1: See you there.
2: Thank you.
0: See you there. Thanks so much for joining us. And we'll see everyone after the break.
2: Bye.
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4: What is the point of an umbrella?
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8: No, you can't do that.
4: 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I'll tell you why I hate umbrellas. They're too big for the pavement, and they're too big for one person, and they're way too small for two people. At least half of me, at least my left side or my right side, is getting drenched in rain.
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11: The issues that we have, or the thoughts and feelings that we have around our weight, a lot of them come from our mums. I remember my auntie saying to me, before your mum died, she was worried that you were getting fat. And I remember and my auntie, who's now in her 70s, she still talks about, you know, how thin she is or isn't. She compares my body type to her body type, to my cousins. You know, she still has that kind of obsession.
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0: And we're back. Welcome to Death, a Funny Business. We are now joined with Georgina Stummer, who is a counsellor who helps women, and specifically dealing with grief. And she also has a blog where she explores different topics relating to grief. So perfect guest to have, really.
2: Yeah,
0: so
2: much.
0: Welcome, Georgina. Hi.
2: Hello.
13: Hey. Hi. Thank you for having me.
0: Thank you. Thanks for coming. Do you want to sort of like, where do we start, Tash?
2: Well, I mean, we're women with grief.
0: Yeah. Why specifically women? Like, do you speak to like mainly women about grief?
13: So in my practice, I specialise in working with women because that's my background. I've worked in a women's centre and for charities where we work with women. But I also think that there are differences in the ways that we tend to cope with grief. It's not black and white. It's not that men cope in one way and women cope in another way. But I think that there are certainly kind of stereotypes and judgments around how women should and shouldn't handle grief and the way that we tend to seek support for it as well.
0: So what are the kind of differences, like why do women require like different support to men? Like, can you go through some examples, like how do we show grief differently?
13: Well, I think it's something, I guess there's kind of the broader picture of how men and women typically in our society think and talk about their feelings. So we often have different types of support networks, and we often approach different types of organisations for support. I think that we often have this sense that women are freer to show their emotions, perhaps. But then the flip side of it is that we also often see women as the people that are holding everyone together. You know, so especially if we are parents or we are siblings or we are children of people who are also bereaved, then there's this kind of tension of, well, on the one hand, we're meant to be really good at handling our feelings because we're girls. But on the other hand, we're looking after everybody else at the same time.
2: Absolutely. I mean, that just reminds me of all the kind of conversation that we have about like hidden labour when it comes to being a woman, and how, you know, we are there to kind of a lot of the time to handle other people. We have to wear all the hats.
0: Show emotion, but don't be too emotional.
2: Indeed, indeed.
13: Yeah, I think traditionally, as a society, we see grief as a really difficult thing, and often we're a bit scared to talk about it. What I really love about talking about grief in the therapy room is that often for many people, it's the only place that they can really talk about it, and they can talk about things beyond feeling a bit sad. So, you know, if in everyday life it's okay to talk about feeling a bit sad, we might also be feeling frustrated, resentful, angry, relieved, all these other feelings that might come in from when we've experienced some kind of loss. And so actually being in the therapy room and giving someone the space to look at all those things, it's really a privilege.
2: Really
13: to be able to do it with someone.
2: That's so lovely. And I was just thinking kind of like in regards to, because so Becky and I have both lost people. We this is why we have the show.
0: Well, yeah.
2: But I think one of the questions that we've asked a lot between ourselves is, after all this time, and there has been quite a lot of time, well, I mean, there's different amounts of time, but after a long period of time when it comes to grief, I think the biggest question we always have is that, like, after, I'm saying it again, but after a long period of time, how do we kind of move on? Like, what's the what would your advice be to someone who's had bereavement in the past and is now still dealing with it in the present? But does that make any sense? I still haven't asked a question, but
0: I'm happy to go for it.
13: Yeah, because I think I'm getting a sense of what you're asking, yeah. And it sounds like what you're asking is there a time frame after which we should be feeling different, or we should be feeling better? We should be moving on in our lives. And I guess there's kind of good news and bad news there, which is I really don't believe that there is a time frame. So that might sound like bad news if grief is a really tough place to be in your life. But it also means that, like all of our life experiences, all of our losses, because when we think about grief, we're not necessarily just talking about bereavement. We're talking about loss of identity, loss of relationships, all kinds of different things. Actually, they stay with us for our entire lives, and maybe that's okay. And sometimes that's the biggest part of what we talk about in therapy with grief, is that actually maybe we can still be grieving years, decades later after a loss, but maybe we can learn how to grow around it rather than being consumed by it and being triggered every time we see something and being taken back to a really difficult place. Mm. Mm.
0: And how does that relate? You know, what are your thoughts on the five stages of, is it the five stages of grief?
2: Five? Eight?
0: How many stages are there?
2: Ten?
0: Because I don't know, I think I've done them all, but then I realise I haven't done them all. But this rule book that we're supposed to have, like, ticked this box and then done that, and then we've kind of like...
2: We're done now.
0: We're done.
2: Yeah.
13: So there are loads of different models of grief, and the model that you're referring to is the model that was popularised by Elizabeth Kubler-Ross, and she actually originally wrote about it, the five stages, when she was actually thinking about patients with terminal illness who are coming to terms with their own loss. But in fact, it's then been moved on and looked at as a model for grief. So when we talk about five stages, and I hear people, you know, and people will come into my therapy room and they will say, oh, you know, I think I'm at this stage, what happens next? But the truth is that it is not linear. So while the labels for the stages might be helpful for some people to think about what's happening for them right now, you know, am I denying things, am I accepting things, actually grief is much more messy and up and down and backwards and forwards. And I find that sometimes the idea that we progress through different stages of grief can be quite unhelpful, because it might feel like we're kind of failing, or it might feel like we've got a really tough part to come, or we might feel like we should be at the easy bit now, when actually we can go backwards and forwards and in and around all the different stages all the time.
0: Mm. I think that's really helpful to know, because I mean, I feel like I've definitely gone back to zero again.
2: Yeah, we often talk about it being non-linear, don't we?
0: Yeah, I mean, we talk about that all the time. I think it's important for people to know that there isn't like a right or wrong. Yeah, I think it's also nice hearing it from like an expert's point of view rather than just us chatting all the time.
2: This is a real professional, guys. So take note.
0: If you're ever going to listen now. And so what role does attachment theory play in grief? Like, do people who form secure attachments generally cope with loss in a different way than those with more insecure attachments? Because I did one of these attachment quizzes the other day. And
2: how did that go?
0: Secure attachment, apparently.
2: Really?
0: Shocking.
2: Well, I can't relate.
0: I don't think I answered that, honestly.
2: The anxious attachment over here is fearful.
13: I think that attachment plays an enormous role in the way that we cope with grief. So attachment begins from the moment we're born. From the moment we're born, we start looking to the people in our lives, to our early caregivers, to figure out kind of who we are and what our models are of the world around us. So we're deciding, are we likable? Are we lovable? Are we approved of? But we're also figuring out how we cope with loss. So they do experiments on young babies where they will bring a mother and a baby into a room, and the mother will leave and return, and they look at how that baby responds. And that is the beginning of how we learn about attachment and loss and how we respond to losses. And so as we go through life, we will absolutely see that these patterns that kind of begin at the beginning of our lives will continue. And so this is why when we're grieving, you know, some of us become really preoccupied with our grief. We can't move on for it. We can't cope with the idea that we should be feeling better at any point. And by contrast, we might find some people who are much more dismissive about their grief, who are much more kind of on the surface, looking very independent, very self-reliant, and kind of moving on from things. And a lot of that is because of the attachments that we've built when we're growing up.
2: I lost my mum really early, and I feel like it's definitely formed my attachment styles now. I wonder if you have any advice for people who have kind of had that, maybe it's not necessarily negative, but like had that more difficult kind of evolution of their own attachment style, and how can we, you know, shift to maybe more secure, like, is there a way to shift into a more secure place of attachment style, like in your daily life, if you've dealt with grief early on?
13: I think the amazing thing about attachment is that it's not set in stone.
2: Yeah.
13: So, you know, what I've just talked through, this idea that we form these patterns when we're growing up, is absolutely at the heart of attachment research. But what we also know is that all the neuroscience research shows us that we have the ability to change these models within our brains. So to change the neural pathways, which teach us about how we respond to other people. And so from a kind of psychotherapy perspective, what we talk about is people building earned security. So if we think about a secure attachment that we might develop because of the relationship that we have with our early caregivers or our parents, actually later on in life, we can build a sense of earned security. So we can build that in a relationship with another person. We can build that in therapy. And it gives us that opportunity to feel safe and to have a place where we can try things out and to experience, you know, rejection and acceptance and all these other things in a healthy way. But we can absolutely change those patterns and those models as we get older.
0: Is it important to recognise that then? So, for example, when my dad died, my immediate thought was, I need to make babies and have a family. Like, honestly, I remember it so well. Like, he died like 2 nights before and I was lying in bed. Babe. I was like, Mum, I think I need to marry my boyfriend that I'm with and I just need to make babies. Because I think I just wanted to recreate this family that had just gone, that had just disappeared. But is it important that I acknowledge, or not just me, but anyone in the situation, that you acknowledge that someone's gone, and what an impact that's had in terms of like a relationship moving forward with men, or like if it's your case, like your mum, and like relationships with women, like how do we actually take that and know what to do? Because I think, imagine if I had babies, like that probably wouldn't have been the best
2: people,
0: thing to do.
2: I guess people do though, don't they?
0: Yeah, they do.
2: You just didn't.
0: I just didn't.
13: I think it can be really hard, you know, and that is why sometimes, you know, when someone is grieving, you know, people will say, you know, don't make big decisions right now. You know, don't necessarily take those massive steps, because even if we feel like we're okay, something huge and traumatic has just happened to us. And so I think you're right. I think it's just having this awareness that actually we are different now. We have changed as people. We have been through a loss, and our brain is trying to understand what has happened. You know, there's this incredible book called The Grieving Brain, where she talks about what happens to our brains when we're grieving. And part of the disconnect is that actually it can be really hard for our brains to acknowledge the loss that we've been through. And so we kind of struggle and we get a bit stuck. We might make bad decisions or decisions that aren't right for us at the time, when actually what we need to do is somehow kind of integrate this new knowledge. I have lost someone. I am different now. And then that can help us to make healthier decisions, I think.
0: Mm. And is it bad? Is it, you know, people talk about like mummy issues and daddy issues. is that bad?
2: I mean, if it's bad, we're fucked. Sorry.
0: No, but is it, I mean, it's obviously normal for me to, I don't know, to look for, I don't know, someone who's going to, I really don't want to phrase
2: just
0: this
2: say
0: badly.
2: It.
0: I don't, I'm looking for, I'm not actually looking for, but like I'm, oh, I can't say it out loud.
2: A father figure
0: in a relationship, but I'm obviously not, but I may be more attracted to someone who's a bit more like that.
2: That, yeah. Aren't we all?
0: Is that wrong?
2: No.
13: I think it's just about being honest with yourself. And it's about noticing these patterns. I think what's difficult is when we get stuck in patterns and we don't notice them. We don't see what's happening. And something is going wrong. You know, something is not playing out well for us. Our relationships are ending badly, or we're feeling unsatisfied and we're not noticing what's happening. But actually, if we have that awareness and we can see what it is that we're doing, then it means we can catch ourselves and we can understand, you know, something I will often say in the therapy room is, does this feel familiar? Does it feel like a pattern that is often happening? And I wonder why it is that it keeps repeating in this way.
2: And that really resonates with me. And I think that, would you agree that there's a level of sometimes patterns can be bad and then sometimes it's okay? Like, I think that there are some patterns that perhaps are not as negative. I mean, it's like the daddy issues or whatever. Mm. Like, is that necessarily, as long as they're not harming you, Are they?
0: Well, that was my question.
2: Yeah, is that okay?
13: When we're talking about relationship patterns, you know, we all often naturally have certain things that we're drawn to. And I guess the question is, does that relationship feel healthy? Does it feel balanced? Both people in that relationship are getting their needs met. You know, does it feel like there's good communication? Or does it feel like actually things are a bit unhealthy, but I'm so busy trying to replicate something that I desperately need in my life that I'm overlooking all the red flags?
2: Okay. I feel like I understand that more. I feel like I was because you can be like, you're allowed to want someone who's paternal.
0: Paternal, yeah.
2: That's not the word.
0: No.
2: You know what I mean? Shit. Anyway.
0: Anyway.
2: Let's get a bit Freudian over here.
0: It is. Thank you so much, Georgina, for joining us. I really appreciate your time. And hopefully, if anyone listening that needs to have a space to talk about death and grief, then...
2: Find Georgina.
0: Find... Go, pardon?
2: Huh?
0: What did you say?
2: Go see her.
0: Yeah, exactly. Go and see Georgina. Can they do that? Can they find you? Is that allowed?
13: Yeah, they can find my website.
0: Yeah. Amazing. Georgina Sturmer. Thank you so much for joining us.
2: Thank you, Georgina.
0: Bye. Bye. I feel really embarrassed now.
2: Why?
0: I talked about daddy issues.
2: No, but this is a thing. This is why I wanted to clarify with her. Like, I think that the point is that it's fine as long as it's not negative. Do you know what I mean?
0: Yeah.
2: Like, if you had an abusive father and subsequently you went for men who...
0: Abuse you.
2: Who, like, you know, if you have something like that, then that's a negative thing. But if you're looking for someone who cares for you, who's you know, sympathetic and maybe, like, looking after you, it's like a, you know, that I don't think is a bad thing. And I think that's I mean, in my therapy, I've, you know,
0: but I always wonder if people have that even if their parent hasn't died.
2: Absolutely. I think
0: that is a thing,
2: because you can have
0: it?
2: An abusive parent and they can still be alive. And
0: yeah, no, but can, I mean more like, yeah, if you have like two parents who, yes, both adore you and have like a nice upbringing, yeah, and everything, and you're looking for someone, surely there are attributes of both of your parents,
2: well,
0: that you love
2: you
0: and that you look
2: your,
0: for.
2: You marry your dad, you marry your mum, don't you? It's like that. Do you know that? Like, people always say, like, you always end up with someone that's kind of like one of your parents, which is gross, but also
0: so
2: like
0: gross.
2: I think it, but it is. This is exactly what we're talking about: learned behaviors and patterns. And
0: I think we need next week. Let's have a proper like daddy issues. Oh, you're not here next week.
2: Oh yeah.
0: Anyway, I'm going to speak to someone else about my daddy issues then. But anyway, thank you so much for Stuart Sanderman and Georgina Sturmer for joining us today. So interesting. Yeah. We're going to do the breathwork class and get back to.
2: Yeah.
0: You on that one.
2: Yep.
0: And the show will be Tuesday next week at 5 p.m.
2: It will be.
0: So thank you so much for today, Tash.
2: Have the best day.
0: Have the best day.
2: Have the best day. Bye.
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19: Technical issue at National Air Traffic Services, which caused thousands of flight cancellations earlier this month, was the result of a software defect. It was in the National Airspace System, which allocates codes to individual aircraft. A preliminary report into the incident says that the issue was not caused by any incorrect actions. The Prime Minister, Andy Burnham, has used a meeting with Irish counterpart Micheál Martin to push for deeper ties between the UK and the European Union. Martin became the first international leader to visit Number 10 North.
20: And then, behold, if I could say to you, on behalf of everybody in the Coalition of the Willing, the role that you have played working with us to support Ukraine through this difficult time, we appreciate that too.
19: The Prime Minister said it was very fitting because of the close ties between the North West and Ireland. Victims of abuse from billionaire Harrods owner Mohammed Al-Fayed are protesting outside the department store in London. More than 400 allegations of sexual misconduct have now been made. The company have released a redress compensation scheme, which was open for 1 year. Cheska Hill Wood is a survivor.
21: What they didn't anticipate was that there were well over 500 survivors that had come forward, and probably even more. That's insulting. It's never been about the money. It's about the principle. Harrods are morally bankrupt. They're morally disgusting. They're not treating people correctly.
19: The UK Youth Parliament is at risk of being scrapped as its funding has not been confirmed beyond March 2020. Formed in 1999, the UK Youth Parliament sees more than 300 children aged 11 to 18 democratically elected by their peers to represent young people in their area. And actress and Coronation Street star Stephanie Cole has died aged 87. She'd been living with Alzheimer's disease for some years. That's the latest from Radio News Hub. I'm Georgia Lee.
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31: Hello and welcome to Pulse of the Nation here on FUBAR Radio. We have another cracking week of news, of brilliant guests in the studio today. My wonderful co-host Matt Richardson will be joining me in just a moment. And later on, we'll have the fantastic Michelle Shaughnessy in the studio. And we'll also be trying something a bit different today. It may go wrong. That's the excitement of live radio. We'll see when we call. Yes, we're going to call out to an astrologer. Yes. So if you want your futures read, this is the place to stick around. But as ever, let's start, as we always do, with the news, which is really hotting up towards the Pope election. Of course, the conclave starts this week, starts tomorrow, Wednesday. So yes, just give you a rundown of what's happening, who the sort of key candidates are. Filipino karaoke Cardinal Tagel is sort of the leading candidate, the sort of the people that the gays want. That's the sort of, and I think if the gays are behind you, that's a good, maybe not in the Catholic Church actually, but generally in most elections, the gays behind you is a pretty good thing. card and a take is sort of the liberal option, I guess, the more sort of opening, you know, free love sort of person to lead the Catholic Church. On the other end of the spectrum, conservative cardinal from Hungary, Peter Erdo, is also leading the charge. Now, he's been backed by a lot of the conservative wings, including Gerhard Ludwig Müller. I really should have put phonetic pronunciations on my script here. Gerhard Ludwig Müller is a conservative cardinal who said the next pope should stand up to the gay lobby. Now, it's so easily provable that there is not a gay agenda. People always talk about this, the gay agenda. We're a witty people, okay? If the gay agenda was real, we would have, of course, gone with the Bender agenda. It was right there. We would have chosen that over anything else. If you swing both ways, the bi-itinerary. There's lots of options. We wouldn't have gone with the plain, boring gay agenda. Now, Peter Erdo is firmly against same-sex unions, saying that gays just need support. Yes, that's right. If you're a gay man, please reach out to Peter Erdo and he will give you a helping hand. While we're on the thread of religiously themed handjob jokes, I must say, I always feel for sort of people who have been victims of Christian conversion therapy. You know, they're told that they must not have gay thoughts, that all gay thoughts are sinful and bad, and then they go through conversion therapy and they're told to beat off the devil. It seems a little bit mixed messaging, so I'm not quite sure about that. Now, Peter Erdo is a Hungarian cardinal who's been very supportive of Viktor Orban, a very conservative anti-gay leader in Hungary. They actually recently passed a bill in Hungary banning LGBT plus gatherings. In a statement to the press, the country's culture secretary said, we never wanted to win and host Eurovision anyway. Now, the third sort of mid-ground option is Peter Turkson. He is a relatively progressive papal candidate. He's from Ghana. Now, he is more conservative than Tegel, but considering the views of some of the Ghana and bishops, he is actually quite but you know, he's less homophobic than he could be. For example, the Ghanaian Bishops Association, I don't know if that's their full title, but that's what I'm going with, recently said that the West needs to stop the incessant attempts to impose unacceptable foreign cultural values on us in regards to homosexuality. Of course, they are fine with acceptable foreign cultural values such as Christianity and homophobia. Now, the cardinal referred to the fact, this Cardinal Turkson, that in one of Ghana's languages, Akan, there is an expression, men who act like women and women who act like men. So he sort of gave rise to the idea that there is, you know, historical precedent for homosexuality in Ghana. It's not just a colonial thing. However, not willing to be too liberal, he did add that the church still considered same-sex relationships objectively sinful. So there you go. Those are your options. Tegel, for me, is the winner. I hope we get Tegel, but we'll have to see whether the smoke goes white or black. We'll be following the conclave. Maybe tune in. This is what I promise. Maybe I'm not the most educated person to come to it, but this is what I promise. Tune in to Pulse the Nation every week and we will keep you up to date with all of the conclave news. This could be your number one papal news outlet. So yeah, tune in to us. Other headlines, we'll just quickly go through this before we bring in up my brilliant co-host Matt, just to keep you up to date. Sir David Attenborough turns 99 this month. He can, just a couple of weeks, he'll be 99, making him, of course, the most endangered species in all of his documentaries. during a gender reveal stunt for the latest Peppa Pig sibling, yes, that's the genuine setup to the next bit, this genuinely happened. The Peppa Pig animation had a gender reveal stunt for the new sister, spoiler alert, of Peppa Pig. Fans were shocked to discover that Peppa's full name is actually Peparius. Yes, Peppa is a nickname. It's Peparius Peppa Pig. Now, I, for one, am not surprised. Obviously, that pig is privately educated. Have you heard that swine? Have you seen their class sizes? Watch an episode of Peppa Pig. It is 11 kids to one teacher. That is a private school, okay? Of course, she's called Peparius. And we'll finish on a nice note, okay? We'll finish on a nice note, which is the VE Day celebrations, the 80th anniversary of VE Day, and I just think this is a sweet one. You know, I'm always attacking what's happening in the news. I just want to say this is great, fantastic. I'm very grateful to all the soldiers that gave their lives in World War II. VE Day, a wonderful celebration. My favourite fact about World War II is that in preparation for a Nazi invasion, they removed all of the town signs across the country. Lots of like key cities had their town signs removed, so when the Germans landed, they would be confused. They didn't know where they were going. But if you actually look at the pictures, they removed the town sign, but not the information underneath that says "Home of Shakespeare," which doesn't hinder the German invasion. It just turns it into a pub quiz. That is all that happens, really. So it's like, oh, the home of Shakespeare, where could that be? Oh, Stratford-upon-Avon, where are we going next? It sort of just turns it into a treasure hunt. If anything, it makes Nazi invasions more fun. Of course, fascism in the UK was never going to be a boots-on-the-ground invasion. It just starts in Butlin's Town, Skegness and Clacton, whatnot. Now, we always on a little parking story, but I want to bring in my wonderful co-host for this. Hello. Matt Richardson.
1: Hello, how are you? That was excellent.
31: Thank you so much.
1: What a great topical rant. I mean, I'm gutted you've brought me on. I could watch you do that for an hour.
31: Oh, I appreciate that. Maybe it would be a lot easier if I could just talk for an hour without about booking people. The admin of that is very stressful.
1: Oh, yeah, the bookings are not, and especially comedians, what a nightmare.
31: Oh, and so unreliable. You, unlike you, you are my... first of all, you were very responsive. You booked it in. You've turned up well on time. You're a radio professional already.
1: I am. I've been fired from two separate stations. I know what they don't want now. So that's why, basically. Long story short, you know, you learn the hard way. Very good, though. Very funny.
31: Thank you.
1: I was really laughing. All the palpable stuff I'm obsessed with.
31: It's mad. It's very campy. I'm a big fan of it.
1: It's so gay. Like, so I watched Conclave. Have you seen it? The Ralph Fiennes
31: film? It's on Prime now. I need to watch it.
1: It's all, look, they're all bitching about each other. It's all, like, scheming. Like, it's so Big Brother coded.
31: Yeah.
1: Like, it's absolutely wild. And it's all that. It's all like, I'm going to do this for you, you do this for me. Like, it's so sort of cloak and dagger, which is the gayest thing ever, cloak and dagger, I think.
31: It really is.
1: Anything that's a bit sort of shifty and...
31: smoke and mirrors, like magic and stuff, that's all very gay.
1: It's all very gay. And I love it. It's so gay. And apparently, I did see the other day an article about not one of the cardinals, but someone lower down. An anonymous source said that most of them are gay.
31: I can fully believe that.
1: You go, look, I live in a very conservative sort of religion. I am very gay. I'm going to go into a job where sex isn't a part of it.
31: Yeah.
1: I think that's probably what happens, isn't it? Full closeting. And also, look, the outfits. And, you know, I just think, like, there's something really suited to the gays about kind of, like, a power struggle.
31: Yes, I fully... because, actually, there's a podcast I listen to called Bad Gays. And the amount of... It's fantastic. I really recommend it.
1: It's actually a Reform UK podcast.
31: Yeah, it's just
1: you've really misread what's in that podcast.
31: But there's so many, like, kings and rulers and prime ministers. Like, a lot of, like, Secret Service work, CIA, MI5 and stuff, is just keeping dossiers on who's gay in case they need to blackmail people in the future.
1: Well, you've got to look at, like, you know, Peter Thiel, right? You know, who is obviously evil and is gay. You've got Jafar from Aladdin.
31: Yes, very evil,
1: very gay.
31: Most Disney villains are very gay-coded. That's long been established.
1: But all very different types of gays.
31: Yeah, for example, Ursula, like, she's a big, big old lesbian.
1: Yeah, big old, horrible lesbian. And Jafar, sort of a lovely... you know, the kind of gay... it's not said at work, but he's been living with the same roommate since they were 20.
31: He's quite a papal gay, actually.
1: He's a very papal gay.
31: He would fit in quite well at the Vatican.
1: I think Jafar would be perfect for Pope.
31: There we go. That's our sort of campaign here at Fubar Radio.
1: Yeah.
31: Get Jafar in as Pope. Cardinal Jafar would be better than Tegel, Turkson, Erdo, all of them. Yeah.
1: Absolutely, yeah. But I just really enjoyed it, sorry. I'm being a little fanboy over here. Why are you apologising
31: for giving me compliments? I'm very grateful for it.
1: You can have all the compliments.
31: Thank
1: you very much for having me. What a pleasure to be here.
31: Yes, it's nice to have you. Have you been on FUBAR Radio before? It's been in its many iterations.
1: I have been on FUBAR. So FUBAR's been around for like 12 years, maybe something like that. One of the first times I came on FUBAR was Mark Dolan did the breakfast show.
31: Oh, there you go.
1: So before Mark Dolan was a fascist.
31: Yeah.
1: Mark Dolan was a very nice... Mark Dolan is still a nice man.
31: Mm-hmm.
1: Mark Dolan, who was on GB News and now has the Mark Dolan channel.
31: Yes. He was one of the few people who remarkably got fired from GB News for being too much.
1: Yeah, because, you know, my problem, my theory is this. So this is a very slightly long-winded story. So Mark Dolan has always gigged, right? He was always a comic. He used to compare the Amused Moose all the time in town. And he was always a compere. Didn't have any material. Very affable chap. Mm-hmm. Really nice. Always lovely. Lovely to new acts. Then, obviously, did like Balls of Steel and all that. So he had a bit of a TV profile. I was at Virgin Radio.
31: Right.
1: And we were in the same building as TalkSport and Talk Radio. And he was on Talk Radio doing like a Sunday afternoon, like entertainment-y show. My theory is this.
31: Mm-hmm.
1: His agent has gone to him, look, Mark, the TV career's over. We're going to have to lean into this. Because he wasn't that kind of guy. Very liberal and lovely. And then all of a sudden, he's cutting up masks on air. And do you know what I mean?
31: Like, that was so insane.
1: I feel like it was like... and you know when you look at it and you go, I don't buy it for a second. And I've gigged with him since he's been on GB News a couple of times. Lovely man. And I just think, I don't believe you believe it.
31: Almost every GB News comic I talk to almost always says, like, well, I won't go on TV any other way. It's like, it's a TV career that they can't achieve.
1: And he's good at it, but, you know, it's... and I think there is a whiff of the slightly ungenuine. But it's like Liz Truss, you know, converts are always the most, you know, the most into it, aren't they?
31: Yeah, Liz Truss went proper mad. Like, I know she had a really shit premiership for those, what, 13 days or whatever.
1: Yeah, yeah.
31: But, like, she's lent into it so badly.
1: She's got a social media network now.
31: What?
1: Yeah, yeah. Sorry. Do you not know this? She's launched her own social media network,
31: I
1: a free speech social media
31: network. I would have reacted surprised if you told me she had social media full stop.
1: Yeah,
31: but
1: yeah,
31: she
1: yeah.
31: runs, like, a sort
1: she
31: of Trumpian
1: has,
31: style.
1: Like a Truth Social esque thing she's just launching.
31: Oh my goodness, I'm gonna look this up.
1: Yeah,
31: on
1: get,
31: the thing.
1: Get up Liz Truss's social media company or whatever it is. I don't know if it's launched yet, but I saw there was a launch.
31: Liz Truss social media launch, uncancellable. She's uncancellable. There we go.
1: It's called. Is that what it's called? It's, uncancellable.
31: No, no. It's quote unquote uncancellable, which does sound like Titanic, unsinkable. But
1: that's like being like, well, I'm uncancellable because I only do gigs in my own garden. Do you know what I mean?
31: Yeah, yeah. There's no one holding to your account because one's
1: well,
31: watching
1: I'm,
31: this.
1: I'm screaming in my own living room. You can't cancel that. You know, that it's that level, isn't it? You're just like, come on.
31: But it's like. Because she's not even... Like, the right wing don't even like her. The extremes...
1: No.
31: So she really has no one.
1: But the problem is once again, I think she bought into it. Like, this is my opinion and my theory, right? Because I know it's uncensored, but it's, you know, I don't want to be libelous. I think she's gone, right, this is my career trajectory. I'm leaning into the right wing thing, and it hasn't worked out, but you've sold out. You can't go back and go, I didn't mean it, guys. So you just have to continue to double down.
31: Well, I've only known one person successfully renege on crazy, proper right-wing stuff.
1: Yeah.
31: And I think it was because during lockdown, they were like, oh, well, my career's over. And then lockdown ended and then they were like, oh, no, I can still gig again. And so they regrew their hair and stopped rambling on their YouTube channel.
1: I think I know who that might be as
31: well. Yeah, a bit of fun. Bit of a guessing game. Get your guesses in. A bit of engagement on social media.
1: Get in touch. You can text him with your guesses of comedians who haven't quite made it into the big clubs yet, who are very right-wing and have quietly stopped being that.
31: There you go. Let us know. Text, tweet, Instagram, or message us on the Liz Truss social media, which we will be setting up very soon.
1: You have to have one. Because the thing is, like, you can't, with all these right-wing people, you can't have that and then go, but you're not allowed. Because their whole thing
31: they have to accept everyone.
1: Do you know what I mean?
31: Always annoy me about Comedy Unleashed. If you don't know Comedy Unleashed, listener, it's sort of like a free speech, broadly right-wing comedy night, which allows anything. But they do actually censor left-wing voices.
1: And they also, they love a shit joke.
31: Oh, they're so terrible.
1: Oh, if you want to do it, it's like that going, you do it at Comedy Unleashed, your average Prince Andrew joke will get a bigger laugh than it would in a normal comedy club.
31: Yeah, yeah.
1: That's the thing, is Comedy Unleashed is they're unleashing the poor comedians who can't get booked anywhere else. There's a few good ones who do it, obviously, but, you know, it's just mad. Like, it's like this whole kneecap thing, right, that's going on at the
31: moment.
1: Oh,
31: yes, yeah, yeah, that's
1: where,
31: big.
1: You know, I don't necessarily think they should stand on stage and say, you should kill your MP when MPs have been being killed, right?
31: Yeah, yeah, that's cool.
1: However, I was listening to something earlier. You know, Kemi Badenoch said when the Tories' main donor stood on stage and said, Diane Abbott makes me want to kill all black women, or something to that
31: she
1: effect.
31: She defended that,
1: She went, that's trivial. You're like, you can't then be angry at this.
31: Mm-hmm.
1: They
31: so selective.
1: They love being little snowflakes. I've started replying to people like those sort of men online.
31: How do you do? I just don't
1: so
31: have
1: I
31: the
1: just
31: engagement
1: back.
31: For
1: so
31: it.
1: So I've just put a video up that did all, like quite well on TikTok. You know,
31: nice.
1: Got a lot of views.
31: What's the TikTok? Promote it. Go on.
1: At Matt Richardson 3. Come on, if you're young, please
31: look,
1: come look and see
31: forward
1: me on TikTok.
31: For three extra followers. You're welcome.
1: But yeah, but they but I put it up and it was slagging off Coventry and saying the best thing that Nazis ever did is bomb the shit out of it, right, basically. And all these people from Coventry are commenting, being like, the sacrifice we made. And you're like, well, you didn't.
31: Volunteer yourself for that
1: sacrifice. It's the same men that talk about the war in the way they talk about their football team. You're not fucking on it, mate.
31: Yeah, yeah.
1: Right? Fuck off. But they're all commenting, going, I can't believe you, you know, how dare you? So I just comment, snowflake. That's all I say. And that they cannot fathom because that's their argument.
31: Yeah, yeah.
1: So as soon as they're upset, I just go, snowflake. And they go, well, no, you're the snow. And I go, well, I'm not. I don't say anything else. And that's enough. Just one word, and they cannot get over that they're a snowflake because they are.
31: The few times I've ever engaged with that, in a similar sort of thing, is like, why are you so offended or whatever? And it's like, reply, and then don't reply. One day later, they reply again. It's like, wow, this is just playing in your mind. They are proper.
1: The problem is, I sort of got on telly when Twitter was big, and you like, you do a thing, you do like the 50 greatest 80s moments on Channel 5 as a talking head and pick up 3,000 followers. And what I used to hate about it was, people you'd would say something genuinely horrible, and then you'd reply, and they go, pathetic. And you're like, just by replying, they're like, yeah, oh, Mr. Comedian's got time to reply to me, things aren't going well. And you're like, and you can't, like, do you know, like, it's such a perfect... It's
2: proper hamstrung you,
1: yeah, it's perfect. So I stopped replying for years, but now I just go, if it's that kind of, like, meathead, I'll just go, snowflake, and they can't get over it.
2: That's fun. That's a good tip. Good tip on social media. Snowflake. Blanket reply to everything.
1: If someone goes, oh, I don't like this, snowflake.
2: Beautiful. There because we go.
1: Use it against them.
2: Well, we're going to take a quick break now. In the break, I urge you, go find a right-wing crazy snowflake on social media and just reply that. Maybe even the emoji. That'll do. Yeah, we'll see you in just a moment.
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2: Oh, welcome back. We've just been talking. We had a bit of Coventry slander before we left.
1: Sorry.
2: We are free to slag off any city or town we want, even if it will dwindle our listenership. And I said to you that the place that gets most slack here is Milton Keynes.
1: Yeah, Milton Keynes. I live in Oxfordshire, so I don't live that far from Milton Keynes. And my neighbour is a police officer there.
2: Right.
1: And he said that if you were to design the perfect city for crime, it would be Milton Keynes. Because, you know, I don't know if you've gigged in Milton Keynes much, but
2: I've been
1: it's
2: to Milton
1: all
2: Keynes,
1: kind of like
2: yeah.
1: weird pockets and like neighbourhoods that are connected by underpasses and walkways, and it's all sparse. And he's like, that you just can't keep on top of it because it's genuinely perfect.
2: There you go. If you're a criminal, head to
1: apparently,
2: Milton Keynes.
1: It doesn't sound like it would be a crime haven, but apparently it very much is.
2: That is really interesting. And we were, Kieran said it would be the next Grand Theft Auto map. GTA MK
1: would be lovely. And you know what? It's one of those things that I think a British town would go, we're quite proud of that, actually.
2: Yeah, I would love more British things. Maybe I have slipped towards the reform. I don't know what's happened to me over the last few weeks. But I just mean, like, I like British media.
1: Yeah.
2: I watched 28 Days Later recently. And it's so fun seeing a horror that's just, like, set in the streets. And they're just, like, going into a budgeons and stuff. Exactly, yeah.
1: The big fights on the M1.
2: I think it's so charming to have British-themed stuff like that.
1: Yeah, it is. It's what Richard Osman does in his books, doesn't he? They're very British. But, yeah, a bit grittier would be nice.
2: Yeah, because a lot of British, I suppose, like, Midsummer Murder, it's all very, like, countryside. Like, the M1.
1: Nisa Local.
2: Exactly, yeah. That's exactly what I want from our media going forward.
1: Lovely.
2: Thank you. Now, look, we've got something a bit different this week. Normally, we'd have a guest on. I'll tell you who's cancelled on us. I'm prepared to throw him under the bus. Gokwan. This station has a personal vendetta against you now. You are
1: Public Enemy
2: number one. He's got a new restaurant. Oh, no, well, I don't want to promote him.
1: No,
2: but he's got a new restaurant.
1: I got food poisoning there.
2: Really?
1: Yeah, his new restaurant.
2: Oh, I see. Yes.
1: It made me incredibly ill. And also, you get worse dressed after you go in now. He's really lost his touch.
2: That is interesting. And I tried to make a booking.
1: I went in really well dressed. I came out looking like I had a statement belt on. It was very 2006.
2: A statement belt. That is a real throwback. The mid-2000s was terrible for fashion. But yes, you're right. I'm glad you got to experience it because me and my partner went to, and they said they don't take gays, which is weird. You wouldn't expect him to be homophobic.
1: No. He said as well, you have to show that in the local elections you voted reform. Yeah. That's the only way to get into the restaurant.
2: It's a full reform policy.
1: He's very pro-reform these days, apparently.

0: So it would have been an interesting chat if it was cancelled.
1: So it's a what? It's a barbecue.
0: Like what? He's just invented picky bits on a Sunday afternoon.
1: He's just invented going to M&S to get a few bits and bobs because you've got some friends coming round.
0: Yeah, I think so.
1: Yeah. That's genuinely the concept.
0: If it, when it opens, maybe we should go and come
1: you
0: back and
1: what,
0: actually review
1: right?
0: it.
1: Fuck me. There's so many restaurants now where they just go, I get like playing with the food and the ideas of what food is, but like it feels like all of those are essential.
0: Yeah, yeah. Like those are the core components of. You can play with fusions. You can have a sort of what's it called when they break down something? It's like a
1: deconstructed.
0: That's it.
1: Yeah,
0: they can have
1: deconstructed cheesecake, but
0: you need
1: chair,
0: to eat it with something.
1: Like,
0: yeah.
1: Come on, or maybe they give you a deconstructed chair, like an IKEA box, and you just
0: you have to build
1: it
0: yourself.
1: Yeah, yeah, yeah. I'm not. I'm going to go out on a limb here and say I don't think that's going to last.
0: Well, there we go. There's the prediction from Matt Richardson. Tune in.
1: Oh, Jay Rayner over here. We'll,
0: as well as keeping you up to date with the papal elections, we'll be keeping you up to date with the trading profits of Gokwan's new restaurant.
1: But it's always black smoke because everything's burnt.
0: Yeah. Well, because of course they've not got thermometers or anything. They've got
1: no
0: tools.
1: They've got
0: to,
1: nothing.
0: They've got absolutely nothing. there you go. That's Gokwan. But we are heading in maybe even a madder direction. As mad as Gokwan's restaurant sounds, we are heading into the world of astrology.
1: Oh, yes, please.
0: Yes. So we've got a Gumtree advert here for an astrologer. Don't let any problem divide your relationship. So this is he's a sort of relationship specialist astrologer, and he can help you navigate the waters of divorce, of sort of... Here's his specialities. Astrology, palmistry, psychic readings, over 45 years experience. Get your lost love back, love marriage problems, bad curse removal, love spells, negative energy removal. He promises a lot. We're going to call him up and see...
1: You didn't want to say Vasha Karen, did you?
0: No, thank you.
1: I saw you, that Vasha Karen expert. Well done. So I'm going to give you a bit of preamble here.
0: Yeah.
1: My mum is, like, her side of the family, my mum's mum, my grandmother, is Romany Gypsy. And when I was little, we'd visit my mum's aunt, my great aunt, and she was a palm reader in the circus for years. This isn't me joking, this is true. And she'd go all over the country. When she retired, she lived in a house and she had a Thai trapeze artist who lived in a caravan in her garden. Someone, a family friend came to see me do stand-up recently, and the first question he asked me was, "What powers have you got?" Because like there's palm reading, like there's a palm reader in my family, there's loads of like all that kind of like stuff.
0: Do you have any premonitions or anything?
1: No, nothing at all. But like it was like everyone in your family, your family's got the gift. Like what's your power? And I was like, well, I don't really know. And he's quite an odd guy, and he went, "I've worked it out. It's your power over an audience." Right, which I was like, no. Don't lump in my skill with this nonsense.
0: Yeah, yeah, I've honed that craft.
1: But yeah, all my family are into like Ouija boards and all that. Like my mum's side of the family are all like proper Romany Gypsy kind of crazy stuff.
0: I've got none of that in my family, but my mum is very superstitious. She's like Dorset, born and bred, and like very superstitious about...
1: Really?
0: Sort of, yeah, the sort of travellers who sell lavender and offer curses. Not lavender, what do they sell? Heather.
1: Heather, yeah, yeah.
0: And yeah, they think it's very bad luck to sort of
1: how interesting.
0: Spite a gypsy.
1: Yeah. Oh, this is spite a gypsy. Yeah. Love it.
0: My friend Henry is such a low stakes, boring story, but it makes me laugh every time. He said there's a big, this is a big story in his family. This so a traveller comes to his grandmother's door and says, "Can I have some money?" And he says, "Oh, I don't have any money." And the traveller looks in and there's a jar of money. So she's like, "I know you have money."
1: You mean like not looked through? Not
0: No, there was actually a jar of money.
1: She's not like looking through her third eye going, "There's money in the house." No, she's like, "There's a massive jar of coin."
0: Yeah, yeah.
1: I understand.
0: It wasn't psychic powers. Okay. It was right there, glistening even. He's like, "So you got money." The grandmother says, "I'm not going to give you the money."
1: Yeah.
0: And she says, "Well, that cake you're baking in the oven, either she could smell it or maybe that was a superstition, I don't know. A premonition, sorry. It's going to be upside down." Goes away, checks the cake. It's upside. It's not an upside down cake, just to be clear.
1: That's 50-50, it's a regular cake, though, isn't it?
0: Like, she's just guessed that, you reckon?
1: Like, you know what I mean? She's just walking away going, "Half the houses I say that to are going to be freaked out."
0: My friend always ends this anecdote with being like, "How do you explain that?"
1: Your nan can't bake.
0: Yeah, that's it. Your nan's a shite baker. Not to libel more people on this station.
1: Yeah.
0: But I feel like in for a penny, in for a pound.
1: Yeah, absolutely.
0: Your nan's shit at baking.
1: Yeah, awful. Sorry to hear that. But yeah, that is... So yeah, I'm sort of... Like, this kind of world, it sort of bumps up against mine a little bit because of that side of the family.
0: Interesting. That is fascinating.
1: Yeah, really, like very much so. Like, my mum's mum's a Lee, like Gypsy Rose Lee, East London, Gypsy Rose Lee. We're part of that crowd.
0: That's amazing.
1: Yeah,
0: so do you have any belief in it, even though you've not been touched?
1: No, not really. No.
0: Okay,
1: no.
0: Fair enough. Well, let's see if we can get Sampa

0: on the line.
1: Okay. What's his name?
0: Sampat.
1: Sampat. Okay.
0: Yep. The just put the fader up.
1: I'll let you deal with Sampat.
0: Thank you. Okay. Well. Oh, the tension. The line's busy. Oh my goodness, he's so in demand. I've just been told that we can't get through to him.
1: Oh, I mean, it would be amazing if his voice note was, if his voicemail was, "Sorry, there's another voice coming through."
0: That would be fantastic. Yeah. I wish we could have had his voicemail, but yeah, we couldn't.
1: Oh, what a shame! Doesn't even have a voicemail.
0: No.
1: How'd you get a message to the other side? Come on, Sampat.
0: Go on. Yeah, this is basic stuff, surely.
1: Yeah. His ghosts are getting that the other side, going the EE voicemail of 07, and he's like, "Oh, Sampat's busy again."
0: That was actually one of my worries, is that they'd start like saying their number on the voicemail, and we'd have to like fade it down. Like,
1: oh yeah. But you know, if you want his number, just put anything in and it will be right.
0: Yeah,
1: that's how you get it.
0: He
1: if you
0: will
1: don't guess his number,
0: you.
1: He's not the right man for you.
0: Indeed. Well, thank you. And thank you, by the way, to Kieran. I broke the news to Kieran last week, heartbreakingly, that Skype has shut down. Because he was saying, "I don't know how to do calls in the studio. I guess we can do a Skype."
1: Skype's gone.
0: Skype died yesterday. This is I'm sorry to tell you, yeah. So I don't know how you worked out.
1: Did it
0: that
1: go?
0: Call.
1: Was it? Did they go in one go, or did they like try and get back and then it sort of didn't quite work? So you know, you had to shut it down and then try again. Maybe that's it. Maybe they're just rebooting.
0: Yeah. They're just starting again.
1: I feel bad for Skype because they really had the video call market sewn up until the pandemic.
0: They really fumbled the bag. That was just like
1: they
0: the
1: really
0: moment
1: did.
0: That everyone wants it.
1: Well, and all of a sudden, like, I had a Skype account. I mean, I've used it like twice ever. And then all of a sudden, everyone's like, "We're going to be on Zoom." And you're like, what? I've just got a Skype account. And they're like, "No one Skypes." And you're like, but it feels like Zoom really came and ate their lunch, didn't they?
0: They absolutely massively took everything from them.
1: Yeah.
0: And my friend Josh is a massive supporter of Skype. He thought Skype was always better than Zoom. So
1: what,
0: I'd always
1: a better system.
0: Yeah. Okay, so we'd all have to like shut down our Zooms and log into our Skype. Like, oh fuck, what's the password again?
1: I do remember the little sort of that weird boop boop boop.
0: That's iconic. Yeah.
1: That's quite funny. Zoom doesn't do that.
0: But yeah. So sad to tell you. And
1: I feel very sad.
0: Fresh
1: about
0: on the radio, Skype is dead. It's gone.
1: Sorry about that.
0: I'll tell you what we've got. I believe we've got the brilliant Michelle Shaughnessy is here in the studio. Well, I'm just waiting for a call from the other side.
1: Michelle,
0: oh, she is
1: there,
0: here.
1: Michelle,
0: I'm getting coming through. Michelle is here. What did she text me? She says that she is. Oh goodness,
1: late.
0: No, she says I'm in the courtyard. So she's
1: lovely.
0: Out in the courtyard.
1: Lovely.
0: So what we'll do is we'll go get Michelle and we'll head into the Facebook forums. So we went to the world of Gumtree. We didn't have much success with Sampat.
1: Yeah.
0: But there's still mad people out there. And when Michelle gets into the studio, we'll be exploring local Facebook forums. But we'll see you just after this short interruption.
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7: 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Is the sound of saying, "I got you, mate"? 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
8: VAR, you serious? 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
9: What is the point of an umbrella?
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9: Bro, they make me feel ill, bro.
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10: that.
9: No, no, they make,
10: you can't
9: no,
10: do
9: they
10: that.
9: Make me feel absolutely ill. And it's been obviously ridiculous recently because there's been so much rain. Mm-hmm. I'll tell you why I hate umbrellas. They're too big for the pavement, and they're too big for one person, and they're way too small for two people. At least half of me, at least my left side or my right side, is getting drenched in rain.
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11: The issues that we have, or the thoughts and feelings that we have around our weight, a lot of them come from our mums. I remember my auntie saying to me, before your mum died, she was worried that you were getting fat. And I remember and my auntie, who's now in her 70s, she still talks about, you know, how thin she is or isn't. She compares my body type to her body type, to my cousins. You know, she still has that kind of obsession.
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0: Hello, welcome back to Pulse of the Nation. I'm Andrew White. I've got my brilliant co-host Matt Richardson here in the studio.
1: Hi.
0: And joining us, the wonderful Michelle Shaughnessy. Hello.
12: Hi, thanks for having me.
0: A pleasure. How are you this afternoon?
12: I'm good. The sun is out, so that's a nice surprise.
1: I know, yeah. It's so nice, isn't it?
12: It's really nice. I was actually like a little warm in my jacket by the time I got here, which I was not expecting today.
0: Lovely you looked stuff. Proper high power. Your jacket, by the way, gorgeous.
12: Thank
0: very
12: you.
0: High powered. I feel like you're just a woman on a mission. You've got shit to do.
1: It's rare in comedy to have well-dressed people, and Michelle is one of the few, is what I would say.
0: I would say you're one of the more fashionable.
12: I love Burberry jackets. That's like my one thing that, like, no matter how bad things get, I will never sell my Burberry jackets.
1: Really?
12: Because they last forever.
1: What colours have you got? I've got I like a Burberry jacket. As well.
12: I have just the tan one that I wore today, and
1: classic.
12: Then wore like a honey trench.
1: Yeah,
12: so I
1: nice.
12: Have two of the trenches, and then one like that I'm devastated, like a wool winter coat that the moths attacked.
1: No,
12: I was
1: no.
12: not prepared. Your moths are next level here.
1: Oh,
12: like,
1: really?
12: Next
1: Never
12: level.
1: Had a moth issue. Never,
0: no,
1: never.
12: Oh, my
0: issue
12: gosh.
0: Either.
12: Well, in Crouch End, they're everywhere, but I've taken care of it. I got little wood chips or whatever, but I like they ruined like a
1: $6,000
12: coat.
1: Has it done it in a way that you'd be like, oh, it's like a natty
12: no,
1: kind of
12: like,
1: cool look,
12: it's
1: grungy?
12: Like, eaten. Like, it's eaten.
1: Oh,
12: so I've looked into, like, places that do little cool embroidery to, like, cover up all the holes and stuff, but that would literally cost me, like, the price of a new jacket.
0: That's heartbreaking.
12: Yeah, I just might save what I can of it and turn it into a dog coat or something.
0: Are you aware of, I was about to say, the checkered past of, the storied history of Burberry in the UK? Because there was a period where it wasn't fashionable at all.
12: Oh, I've heard
1: yes.
12: about that.
1: Oh, no, yeah. I obviously
12: yes.
1: know. Yeah,
12: in
1: yeah.
12: the noughties, right?
1: Yeah, like, with the Burberry print, and then they yes. stopped doing stuff with print on, basically, didn't
12: yeah,
1: they?
12: Yeah, they just kind of started slowly bringing back the print in the last, like, 3 or 4
1: yeah,
12: years,
1: yeah, because you put,
12: because
1: like,
12: it was tacky.
1: Yeah,
12: like, I used to have print stuff, and then we had to hide it for a while.
1: Yeah, yeah, yeah, pretty much.
0: Did you have the same in Canada, or was that didn't translate across?
12: It didn't translate for the same reasons, but it definitely translated that it was out of fashion and was considered tacky, but we didn't have it in the same reasons that you guys did, and we didn't have that. I don't even know if that's, I don't know if it's a slur or not, so I'm not going to say it, but we didn't have that word that you guys...
0: Yes, for reference, I will say...
1: The man who saved Burberry, Christopher something, I forget his last name, I remember once being out for a drink with him.
0: Oh, right, okay.
1: Thank you very much.
0: Maybe you're the high-powered,
1: I've got a much more successful partner. And she worked for Burberry for a bit. She did a few shows for them in a campaign. But she...
0: I went out with a model.
1: I'm engaged for a model, whatever. an ex-model. Now we got engaged, they made her choose.
12: They were like, wow, she chose wrong.
1: Yeah,
12: huh?
1: Yeah. If this is
0: keep the career.
1: This doesn't feel believable anymore. You obviously aren't fit because you're with him.
0: If you're listening, Sam, there's still time. Back out.
12: Yes. Get on that runway,
1: true.
12: Girl.
1: No, we've signed a mortgage together. You're in. It's too late.
0: A mortgage does feel more official than a marriage.
1: But yeah, but it was all like his whole thing was like he came in and like had to rescue this ancient brand from being absolutely awful and on sort of horrible estates.
0: Oh, really?
1: Yeah, that's and he managed to do it. God knows how it all works.
12: So is that word a slur?
0: Chav.
12: Yes.
0: It's very problematic. I think people use it. I think it's okay to talk about it because it was a cultural phenomenon, but people use it in a very derogatory way, just against people
12: yes.
0: who are lower class.
1: It depends. I think if someone very well-to-do is calling people chavs, then it is a slur, yeah.
12: But if I had just said... Oh, we didn't have that word chavs in Canada.
1: We didn't have
12: that
1: would have
12: been fine.
1: Yeah,
12: okay, I'm not going to get canceled
1: yeah,
12: for that.
1: Yeah.
12: So we didn't have that word, but we, at that same time, we just knew that was tacky and out of fashion. Mm-hmm. And then when I relocated here, my friend mentioned it. She's like, oh, when I used to live in England, she's like, that's when like I had to hide my Burberry purse because it was so chavvy. I'm like, what are you talking about? And she was like, oh, you'll learn. She kind of told me all about it. Mm. And then I went and read, and I was like, that's why the Burberry purse became
1: really
12: so
1: get,
12: tacky.
1: You don't really get the chav thing anymore. It sort of dies
0: yeah.
1: a bit. It's more of a porn category than anything these days.
0: Oh, yes.
1: Really?
0: I was about to expose far too much of my internet history there. But are you aware of Scallies?
1: Scallies.
12: Yeah. Scallies
1: is like another name for chav, but it's like it's now a
0: very pornified.
1: It's a subculture of gay porn, basically.
12: What does that mean? So when you say you're on Pornhub, you're scrolling categories, you go to that category. What's coming up?
0: So Scally is like it's sort of like. I get a bit of rough, you know, like tracky bottoms and
1: like that kind of guy.
0: That's fine. I safe for work. Yeah,
1: it's safe for work. Yeah.
0: I guess nowadays it'd be a bit more like roadmanish. I guess would be the word.
12: But it's like working class.
1: Yeah, predates with their roadmen. Hands. Yeah. Okay. Well, I think the whole chav thing was like the stereotype is not good with their hands. Don't want to do anything. Like that was the stereotype.
12: So lazy.
1: Okay. Lazy but fit and ready to fuck. Basically.
12: Well, that's me. And I like Burberry, so maybe I'm a chav.
1: Yeah.
0: How do you find? What do you think of the British male dating pool? Is there much going on over here?
12: No. It's different. It's very different.
0: Different bad by the tone of your voice. Yeah.
12: Well,
1: are they better looking in Canada?
0: Really? You think Toronto's more?
12: I think it's just different here. It's different here. Styles are different.
0: Yeah.
12: Styles are very different.
0: Do you think fashion's playing a part in the lack of interest?
12: No, because I don't really care that much about that. Like, if a guy was dressed too well, I would be turned off.
0: Oh, I see.
12: Yeah, I don't want a guy that's going to worry too much about how he looks because I'm going to do that about myself and there can't be both of us like
0: that. That is exhausting.
12: That's
0: like
12: we're both going to be recovering from like facelifts at the same time. That's not how that works. So,
0: you can just stagger your facelifts.
12: Yeah, it's true. So I think, it's just different and I find it's not as chivalrous here as I'd like.
0: You wanted sort of knight in shining armor,
12: old
0: English.
12: Yeah, but I think it's because to me, growing up in North America, when we see something on TV and someone has a British accent, it's always they're like the prince or they're like the rich guy or they're like, you know, the one the girls want. So you just automatically, I think, I just kind of subconsciously expected that accent to come with all those things. Mm-hmm. And then they don't. And I'm like, oh, you have a nice voice, but what do you mean I got to pay half the bill? What? Like, so it's just different.
1: You feminists can't have it all. Thank you very much. You pay half the bill, that's what you wanted.
12: That's not what I wanted. I didn't vote for that, okay?
1: I know, and that's why we're friends.
12: I don't.
0: It's funny you say about the sort of the glamour of, and it's not as sort of like what you expected. I was looking at your tour dates. You got a tour coming up, Too Late Baby. And the next date is this Thursday, 8th of May at the Bill Murray.
12: Yes.
0: So London, you're going to Birmingham, of course, a big city centre.
12: Oh, that one just got pulled. Birmingham's a sleepy town. They do not.
1: It's not a very big place. It's fine.
12: No, it's not. And a lot of people pulled their shows, so I feel better about it.
1: Oh, yeah. Really? Yeah. What, comedy festival there?
12: No, just their Birmingham show. Like, nobody can sell Birmingham right now. It's crazy. Not nobody. I'm sure there's people selling it, but I know four other people who all had shows booked in for this month. We've all had to pull.
0: Literally 2 weeks ago, I had a guest. I was like, oh, how about this tour date? I'm like, oh, no, that's pulled.
12: But I didn't know because people don't talk about it. And I talk about it. I'm like, well, I'd pull another date. And someone's like, oh, I've pulled four. I'm like, why haven't you said, are people talking about this? It would make everyone feel better. But I have a habit of doing that where I just put things out there.
1: It's fake it till you make it in this industry, isn't it?
0: Yeah,
12: proper sort of image. I'm too old for
1: that. I remember once doing Edinburgh in a way too big room, and my agent at the time.
12: Sounds familiar.
1: Yeah. And I'd said all the time, I was like, let's go, I think we should go smaller. They're like, bigger. No, you'll be fine. Yeah. Blah, blah, blah. And I was like, but the people that watch Celebrity Coach Trip don't go to Edinburgh. And we did this show, and I remember being like the first night. It wasn't terrible, but it was like half full. But, you know, it was big. And I said to my agent, I wasn't very happy, and he went, look, you need to remember. No one knows. So just act like it's selling out. Tell everyone it's going great. Nobody knows. Fake it till you make it.
12: I'm not capable of that. Like, I'll be like, no problem. And then I'll run into you and be like, how's it going? I'll be like, it's terrible. Nobody likes me. I'm canceling all my shit. Like, I'm not good at that. I wish I could hold more things inside, but I just don't know how.
0: I much prefer that. I think that's why I would say I get on with you is because the people that are so fake it till you make it, even in like green rooms, that can't even drop the mask to just be like, oh God, it's exhausting at the moment. Yeah. It's too much.
1: It's really hard work.
0: But I was going to ask about your tour shows. You've picked such interesting towns and cities. After London, you're going to Hemel Hempstead, Chelmsford and Southampton. And I wonder whether that's playing into why Britain is not as chivalrous as you like it to be. Because Hemel, Chelmsford and Southampton are not like nice places. Like,
12: I didn't choose. I have my promoters chose those stuff. So I don't know how or why.
1: Hemel Hempstead. Oh,
12: well, you know what?
1: Gosh.
12: I did tour support there. I think we chose that because I did tour support there for Adam Hill. So it was easy to kind of like go off the back of that.
1: Yeah.
12: And that was actually selling okay. I was surprised. Because I don't really know anybody there. So I think the dates that I thought were going to sell well aren't, and then there's like these other little places that are selling well.
1: I will say as well, this is sort of like maybe a bit slightly comedy nerdy for this show, I don't know, but comedy post-COVID has gotten much more local, so where before you'd go to a night out to Birmingham to the Glee, right? Whatever the big place is there. I have never played more village halls than the last 5 years
0: it's
1: of my life.
0: It's a big village hall market.
1: And like small towns, same with mine, like smaller places are doing way better because people, they go, oh, he's coming to me, we'll go to that. And I think people then don't have to get a taxi and all those extra bits.
12: I agree with that. And I also think everybody's on tour right now. It's really, I've been talking to some great comics, people who sold out their tours before and they're having trouble moving tickets right now. So I know it's not just me and that makes me feel better. But I also just feel like I'm going to do them anyway. Like, there's a couple of people.
1: We've all done, this is tour number four I'm going on this year. And I've done loads of tour dates to like 25 people and they've been really nice.
12: I don't mind that.
1: I've died on my ass to a lot, like full rooms that haven't liked me.
12: Exactly.
1: Depends on the people.
12: Some of my best shows have been just small crowds because I love to talk to people.
0: It's exactly that intimacy. I once did one person on the Isle of Wight. It was coming out of COVID. I went to the Ventnor Fringe, which you're also going to.
1: I'm doing it this year.
0: This is the, we had such a lovely catch up. I forgot to promote your tour. Matt is on tour with Brash starting in September in Glasgow. Matt Richardson 3, as we promote on Instagram.
1: That's where I am, everywhere.
0: You're going all over the place and getting quick if you're in Milton Keynes, Brighton, Crawley or Newbury.
12: He's with a model, if you didn't know.
1: I am with a model,
12: model.
1: And so actually, you know, model, and we've had an extra date in Milton Keynes, which now we've slagged them off, I'm regretting.
0: Oh yes, I'm so sorry. I've thrown you under the bus there a little bit.
1: I was thinking there going, fuck, we've just put another show on. That's not ideal.
0: Well, look, Milton Keynes, Matt apologises unreservedly. I will do that on his behalf. Tickets, go see him at the Staples. Now, I was going to say, you're coming to the Ventnor Fringe, you're doing a work in progress. I went to the Ventnor Fringe post-COVID 2021. So it was still half capacity. So what they did is like...
1: So you're meant to have two.
0: They were like, what we'll do is...
12: Is there a screen between you and one guy? Like,
0: it was sort of more like a prison visit. What they said is like, because we can only do half capacity, we'll take your single date and we'll split it across two. You'll do a 5 p.m. show and a 7 p.m. show. Now, what they should have done is just done the 7 p.m. show because that was fine. The 5 p.m. show was one woman. I get there, the ushers are like, they've only sold one ticket. It's Pauline. And she said it as if everyone knows Pauline, like, of course you know Pauline. And I'm like, okay, well, maybe we should just cancel it. I'm like, oh, you can tell her. Here she comes now. Points to the bottom of the steepest hill you've ever stood on in your life. And there is old woman, I shit you not, Zimmer framing. Up the hill. God. I was like, I can't tell this woman the show is cancelled.
1: By the time she makes it, it'll be the 7. Don't worry about it. Get up here, Pauline. Could she not come to the later show then?
0: No, because she loved the Fringe and she planned out our whole day. She had me at 5 p.m. She had something else at 7.
12: Oh,
0: God bless Pauline.
12: Good for you.
1: Did you do the show to her?
0: I said to her, look, it's up to you. We've only sold one ticket. And she said, well, great. I'll have a good seat then. And so I had to do, I had a lovely time with Pauline. It was just me doing the show to Pauline.
12: I've done it for two people, but never one.
1: Like, that is a level of professionalism in comedy that I really love. Like, I know.
12: Can you imagine
1: if
12: she walked out? This isn't for me. Scoots out.
1: Is it Miles Jupp once did a show to one guy and he said the real problem was he got up to use the loo and he goes, "Do I carry on or do I wait?" Like, it's a very weird experience.
0: I don't know why.
1: So professional.
0: Done.
1: Well done.
0: Thank you very much.
1: That's one for the memoir.
0: Yeah, indeed. If it ever comes, it was a good run through actually because I had a sort of just free dry run through and then the 7 p.m. show was like slick as hell.
1: Lovely.
0: I recommend everyone do a single person show and then 2 hours later do your proper show.
1: You know what I might do? Just ring her though. Pauline. Get her to come. I'll just give her a buzz.
0: Yeah. God bless you, Pauline, if you're out there and still listening. Now, look, you're going all over the UK, both going all over the UK. Mm. So while we're in this sort of realm of British localities, we'll head into some Facebook forums.
1: Oh, yes, please.
0: Are either of you Facebook dwellers? Do you exist in the forums? No?
1: Yes.
0: Not at all?
1: So
0: yes.
1: I didn't for years and then moved out of London and into a village and I am obsessed with my Facebook group.
12: Oh, I'm on my neighbourhood Facebook group. I'm a lurker. Anytime I try to post, they delete my post. So somebody on there hates me and I don't know why.
0: That's exciting. I want to get to the bottom of that.
1: My God. It is full of fools, my Facebook group. Hafer Park residents, you've got to prove you live there to get in.
12: Thank you very much.
1: And it's but like people posting things like a woman posted the other day going, does anyone know whose cat this is that keeps coming into my garden? If it's yours, can you ask it to stop? And you're like, let's have a think about this for like
0: ask it
1: to stop. Like, but wasn't posting being funny? Was like, can you stop your cat coming in my garden?
12: We had one post about being like, that you shouldn't have barbecues without asking your neighbours. Because they're like, we don't want the smell or the smoke to come. We can't open our windows if there's a we got what, barbecue weather 4 days a week?
0: I love smelling a barbecue.
12: Right?
0: Yeah.
12: So that was like the biggest, one of the debates on our...
1: That's, I mean, so what I love, they're so petty in there. Someone's house would be burning down. They'd be like, nobody asked for permission.
0: Fire engine. Have you got a license for that?
1: That's the same. Recently, someone was like, did anyone notice the siren of the ambulance going up the road at 4 a.m? I'm like, yeah, someone died. Like, and they're moaning about the noise.
0: It is mad. Do you know about HOAs? Oh, you might be more familiar in North America.
12: We don't really have them in Canada, but maybe we do, but I've never really been part of one. But there, you don't want to be stuck in a place with an HOA.
1: Where it's like how long your grass can be.
12: Put out a welcome mat unless it's to certain specifications.
1: Wild. I did have a man once, I'd been away for a while and hadn't cut the grass, and it was a bit long. We were coming out of the house, and he went, oh, grass is looking long. And I went, yeah, it's quite lush and full, isn't it? And he went, no, it shouldn't really be that long. Like, it doesn't look great. And I'm like, I've been away.
12: See, in my neighborhood Facebook group, they're trying to encourage people not to cut their lawn because it's good for the bees.
0: Exactly. But they're rewilding. That's goodness. These local, these are British Facebook forums, and it's like HOAs, but without any power. So it's it's all the like fascism, but without any like authority.
1: Awful people.
0: This is like, to quote your Twitter haters, pathetic. It really is.
1: Pathetic.
0: So this is from Porty People. I don't know whether that's Portishead, Portswood, something like that. Portsmouth, maybe even. Keep an eye on any washing you have hanging outside. 2 pairs of rare Levi jeans, absolutely rounded. I assume they mean ruined, as some prick smeared garlic all over them and can't get rid of the smell.
1: Amazing.
0: That's what a level of addiction. What have you done to piss off this garlic attacker?
12: How do you
0: attacker?
12: Smear garlic? Like, did you take like a garlic press out there? Was it a garlic sauce? Like, I have questions.
1: Or is it, you like buy that lazy garlic?
12: Like, how do you smear? Like, I have some questions.
0: I have so many questions.
12: Also, did he think you were a vampire? Like, what are you doing that makes somebody want to spread garlic?
1: That's such a, like, petty crime. I love stuff
0: like beautiful.
1: That.
0: It's beautiful. There are lots of questions. The only comment we can see is just, OMG, garlic? So we unfortunately have no more information than that. But yeah, it raises a lot more questions than it answers.
1: Yeah.
0: If you're in a town beginning with P-O-R-T, keep an eye on your washing, because there's a garlic vandal going around. Let's head to our next one. This is Christchurch and Mudderford. This is down in Dorset. Having been for a bracing walk today with my pups, I was astonished what I saw when I returned to the car. A mum and her 2 kids were coming back to their car, and I noticed one of the kids with a handful of daffodils. As the old saying goes, leave flowers for everyone to enjoy. Really disappointing. I, first of all, don't know if that is the old saying, leave flowers for everyone to enjoy.
1: No.
0: And second of all, just what a lot of... This isn't, doesn't have the excitement of the garlic jeans, but this the level
1: Could have been wild garlic.
0: Yeah, true.
12: I thought you were... Aren't daffodils just like dandelions? Like dandelions growing daffodils, right? We used to pick those as kids all the time. They're weeds.
1: Mm-hmm. Also,
12: they're weeds. Our neighbors loved when we picked them.
1: As long as you leave the bulb in, they come back.
12: Yeah, they really come back.
0: But this is, I think this is like the. I should have put down this first actually, because this is the perfect example of like just Facebook petty bullshit that no one cares about.
12: I was astonished.
0: Exactly. Wow, it's such extremes.
12: Astonished.
0: Yeah. Really disappointing. She adds at the end. I forgot about this. This is a very visual medium for the radio. But it is a Facebook Marketplace advert. It is a charming old man in a comical sort of Mexican sombrero. And he has for sale for £25 one Mexican hat, one jester hat, one American hat, and one USB circle tripod camera light.
12: Is that £25 for all of those?
0: That's a good deal for all
12: that
0: of them.
12: That is a good deal.
0: But my question is, I've got loads of questions. The level of hats is fantastic. I want to know where you got them, why you have them. But the ring tripod camera light does suggest that he was filming content in these hats.
12: Ooh.
0: Do you think this man has an OnlyFans?
1: No. Look, he's definitely just like got a hat TikTok.
0: Hey, there's a market.
1: He's on Hat Talk.
0: He's on Hat Talk.
12: Yeah. I think he's doing his SNL audition.
0: Yes, of course, everyone's going for SNL at the moment.
12: He was just getting ready for that, and now he's like, I don't need this anymore. Let's sell this.
0: Poor guy.
12: I know.
0: This is the last one here. Please post long shot. Does anyone have a tool that is used to take apart a PS5 to either borrow or buy? My snake has managed to get myself stuck in mine. Thanks in advance.
1: Oh, he's fucked a PS5, hasn't he, that guy? That's what that means. I love this. Anything that like people ask for super specific stuff, I'm like, Google it and buy one, mate.
0: Yeah.
1: Google it and buy one.
12: This might be like, this seems very Florida-esque. Like, this seems like something
0: Florida
12: very Florida, what you would read in the Florida group.
0: Do you think this is so you think it's his penis?
1: No, not really. But I do think this all the time. People are like, has anyone got, and then the most specific thing you've ever heard by any chance? And you're like, just Google it. Google it or buy it.
12: I get so mad when people post stuff like this. In these Facebook groups, you have to wait for that post to get approved. They don't automatically go up. In that time, you could have gone on YouTube, how to take apart a PS5. Yeah. You would have found that out in the second.
1: Also, what's a screwdriver? Right. They're not put together
12: this
1: with special tools.
12: This guy just wanted women to know, hey, I got a snake, I'm a bad boy, and a PS5.
0: Snake,
12: you know?
0: And a PS5,
12: like, he's
0: five,
12: just
0: yeah,
12: trying
0: yeah.
12: to let the people know what he's got.
1: King incel over here.
12: Yeah,
1: like,
12: exactly.
1: That is absolutely
12: yeah.
1: what he is. Yeah. I mean, yeah, all the time. I think that should be the motto of any Facebook group. Google it or throw it away. Because both of them, you're like, you could Google that and throw the fucking mattress away, mate. No one wants it.
0: Yeah, it's so heartbreaking. The level of shite that we have to... waddle through,
1: so much.
0: Wade through. That's the word I was looking for.
1: I love it.
0: Waddle, was it?
1: I love it. It's Facebook. It's waddle it's through, waddling. Isn't it? Let's be honest.
0: I'll make this shameful admission. I always thought that all these posts were coming from a person called Tia. They were like, oh, mad shit, Tia. Or like, does anyone have this, Tia? Apparently, it stands for thanks in advance. I thought it was just one woman called Tia.
1: Either.
0: Yeah, if
12: I
0: you
12: didn't
0: ever
12: know
0: see that.
12: Either.
0: Yeah, there you go. Thank you. Because I said this before, episode one of this radio station, Max Fulham made me look like I was thick as shit. He was like, he was laughing his ass off that I thought Tia was a real person. Thank you. Thank
1: but
0: you
1: I've never, both.
12: I've never heard that.
1: That's like real boomer shorthand.
0: Yeah, yeah.
1: So
0: yeah.
1: You've got a cardigan on, so you do know it. But like, yeah, it's weird. I've never heard
0: it's
1: that.
0: A cardigan, but it's from ASOS. So there you go. I'm straddling both
1: there
0: worlds.
1: We go. Lovely.
0: We're rapidly approaching the end of the time has flown
12: that's
0: by.
12: So
0: I know. It does go very quickly. I wanted to quickly just end on... Oh, we've got 2 minutes. Okay, we'll do a quick rapid-fire reaction to this. So, this is a news story. We want to have a little debate, discussion. Kylie Jenner apparently has barred Timothy Chalamet. They are going out. Barred him from doing any more sex scenes. What do you make of this? If your partner was an actor, would you be happy with him doing sex scenes? Do you think it's okay to say what your partner can or can't act in like that?
1: Oh, I couldn't care less. Yeah? Sam's done loads. She's snogged loads of nice, fit people. Who cares?
0: Michelle?
12: Okay, so if somebody asked me not to do that, obviously I'd be like, you can't do that, that's abusive, but I wouldn't want somebody to do that. So I feel like it's wrong, but I would do it. But it's wrong. She's wrong, but I feel you, girl.
1: You understand.
12: She's wrong, but I feel you, girl. Yeah. But Denzel Washington won't do sex scenes, mm-hmm. but that's him.
0: Yeah, that's personal.
12: I don't think his wife said don't, but I think he's just always felt it was rude or disrespectful or whatever. Mm-hmm. So, but I think... Maybe if they had been dating before he was an actor, you could kind of say, well, if this is the career you're going to go on, this is why I'm uncomfortable, yeah. this is whatever. Yeah, yeah. But you can just get together with somebody that's already doing that and then be like, no.
1: Also, that's sort of the point of a Chalamet. Is it like...
0: He's already got so many sex scenes out there.
1: Yeah,
0: yeah,
1: and also,
0: yeah.
1: like, that's what he's for in movies.
0: Yeah, he's a bit,
1: for
0: a bit of eye
1: who like
0: candy.
1: For girls sad skinny boys to fawn over.
0: There's a big... How do you feel about sad skinny boys compared to the bit of rough of our scallies?
12: Oh, I don't judge guys based on looks. I judge by... Yeah. Money.
0: Perfect. Well, there you go. If you're rich, if you've got the money, get in touch. Michelle wants to hear from you, and she also wants to see you on tour. Use that money to buy tickets to Too Late Baby at Michelle's Funny on Instagram. Also buy tickets to Matt's Bonderful Tour, Brash at Matt Richardson 3. 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Thank you to Kieran and Yasmin in the production booth, and we'll see you next week. 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
21: Burnham has used a meeting with Irish counterpart Micheál Martin to push for deeper ties between the UK and the European Union.
22: We are looking forward to a UK-EU summit later this year, and with Ireland in the presidency wanting to take further steps to deepen the relationship with Europe.
21: Martin says he looked forward to the UK having a stronger and closer relationship with the EU. A teenage asylum seeker who piloted an overcrowded, deflating 14-metre-long dinghy across the English Channel with 165 people on board has been jailed. 19-year-old Chan Attack from South Sudan was jailed for 2 years and 3 months for endangering others during a channel crossing. This was a record high number of passengers on a boat for a channel crossing. Princess Diana's brother, Earl Spencer, has insisted he is telling the truth over allegations made about the King following her death. In his recently published memoir, Spencer claims then Prince Charles said, "We'll forget her soon enough." He further claimed that the King sounded giddily elated like a lottery winner when he rang the Earl following the Princess's death. On the second anniversary of a documentary highlighting the abuse by former Harrods owner Mohammed Al-Fayed, victims are protesting outside of the London store. Victim Cheska Hill-Wood has said the compensation scheme offered by the department store company is an insult.
23: We want Harrods to take this seriously. We want them to face their responsibilities. And we want those that enabled this behaviour to be held accountable.
21: And Trent Alexander-Arnold and Cole Palmer are back. Thomas Tuchel also included Alex Scott and Jared Braithwaite in his first squad since the World Cup. The coach named a 27-man group for the 3-week, 4-game Nations League camp. That's the latest from Radio News Hub. I'm Georgia Lee.
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6: The triple lock in its current form is just no longer fair.
7: Not just this government, governments over the last sort of 30 years differentiate between pensioners and young people in the way that the triple lock is spoken about and is like almost fetishized in the way that it won't be touched and you can't say anything about it, and if you touch it, it's essentially political suicide.
8: Hi.
9: Hi. Welcome back to Death of Funny Business. We are joined with Stuart Sanderman in the studio today. Thank you so much for being here.
11: Oh, it's an absolute pleasure.
9: Breathwork. God, basically. that's the only intro
29: Becky
9: I'm going to give.
29: Becky is very excited. Becky is a
9: so excited.
29: Breathwork fiend.
9: I am. But well, let's intro you properly. You are globally recognised as a breathing expert, performance coach and founder of BreathPod, which helps people to better themselves through breathing. Mm. Also an author, best-selling author and a Radio 1 DJ. Well, we all know we're all here because we were having to deal with grief. And you lost your partner, Tiff, when she was 32?
11: Yes. To cancer? No, she was 31.
9: 31, yeah. To cancer. So, yeah.
11: She was diagnosed when she was 30 and passed away when she was 31.
9: I'm sorry. We never know what to say, do we, when we say this? Because we're like, it's just shit.
29: We've decided that there is nothing to say.
9: We've decided last week there's nothing to say.
29: There is nothing.
9: Do you want to tell us a little bit about Tiff? We always think it's really important to remember people. And,
29: yeah. What was she like?
11: Oh, she was amazing. Yeah. And the funny thing is, I still feel very connected to her in a spiritual way. And that's, for me, the thing with grief has been positive, is it opened me up to a world I didn't open myself to before it happening. But her as a person, yeah, really vibrant, life loving. We had a lot of fun together, we traveled a lot together, and she was from New York, I'm from Scotland, so there's a bit of cultural differences as well. Yeah. Which is it was amazing. It was a beautiful time looking back. It's always sad on how it ended, but I think, like you said, celebrating the person that was there and the energy that she brought and the connection that we had was such a beautiful thing. And in many ways, part of that journey was going through cancer. And I think that can make or break you. And sadly, she didn't make it in terms of being here anymore.
29: Yeah.
11: But it's bizarre when people ask me about it. I'm always look back and I think it was quite a beautiful thing to go through. And that sounds really weird when you're talking about grief, which is shit, as you said. But it evoked a lot of feeling and a lot of emotion and a lot of learning and a lot of growth and a lot of sadness, but kind of reaching into the depths of yourself and understanding yourself better through grief, I think, is something we all will do at some point.
9: And I don't want to tell your story for you, but what I've read is that it was your mum's birthday and you didn't know what to get her, so you got her a breathing exercise class whilst you were in the midst of the grieving shit.
29: Process.
9: Is that true? Is that how you found breathwork? Can you explain
11: true.
9: The true story? Because it's, I mean, and also explain kind of what breathwork is, because I think, it's actually not many people do know about it still.
11: Yeah, no, and I was one of those people. Tiff passed away on Valentine's Day.
29: Oh,
11: which is,
29: God,
11: I was like, really? Of all days? For fuck's sake. she passed on Valentine's Day, which had its own complications moving forward from grief, and now we're in a beautiful relationship, engaged, but Valentine's Day is always a funny one. But fortunately now it's a day of celebration.
20: Absolutely.
11: And over my partner now, we celebrate that day because we wouldn't be here without what happened before. So it's quite a positive thing. So she passed on Valentine's Day and it was a really weird time for me. And I moved back home to Scotland. We'd been travelling a lot, kind of searching for a cure for cancer. Spent a lot of savings and more and raised lots of money through GoFundMe. And she actually passed away in Taiwan. So I'd been living out in Taiwan, of all places, with her. She was Taiwanese, so although she was from New York, her heritage was there. So we ended up finding doctors. Anyway, long story, but back to my mum. It was Mother's Day. So Mother's Day, it was like a month afterwards, maybe even a bit more. It just depends when it lands. I think it was that year, it was 6 weeks after Valentine's Day. And my mum got a great relationship with her. She'd been amazingly supportive. And I didn't have anything for her for Mother's Day. And something just popped up online saying breathing workshop. And I just thought, my mum will love that. She's into yoga. Tick, tick. And went along with her. I went the following week. It was the following weekend. And had a really profound experience. But ultimately, why I'm here doing what I do now. I did a breathing practice. I thought it would just be very chilled yogic and it's relaxing. I thought I probably needed that. But it was a different style of breathing. Unknowingly to myself, we could even go there with just breathing. Where we did a certain technique, which is there to evoke feeling and to release what's held in our body and subconscious. And I had a very big release, very cathartic release. I hadn't actually cried much through my grieving process. And I think that was part of my bigger process, which is big boys don't cry and holding it all in and not wanting to speak to anyone about it. But there I was breathing with my mum for a Mother's Day present. And I had this bizarre experience of, in all essence, leaving my body and being fully connected to her and Tiff holding my hand and saying, this is exactly what we were looking for. This is the answers because we were searching for this magic thing. And it felt a very powerful experience. And I only had three options. Either someone spiked my drink before going in. That was one option. I'm going completely mad. Or the third option was something I'd overlooked my whole life. This thing called breathing that we're doing all day, every day, had the power to transcend my everyday operating, everyday being and connect me to somewhere else. So that was my first experience. And it was very sad. And it was weird because I was sad but excited. I was like, what the fuck just happened?
29: That was terrifying, but also...
11: But also intrigued. Beautiful.
29: Yeah.
11: And in many ways, I thought, well, maybe I can just do this and feel connected to her. And that became my thing for a while. I was like, right, well, hey, what just happened? Is this my imagination? They definitely didn't spike my drinks. So that was out. They weren't the type to do that. That's what kind of got me really excited about breathing. It was through grief, through this deeper connection to Tiff again. And the more I practiced and the more I worked, I actually started working very closely with one of the teachers there. And the more I felt like I was just, you kind of pick up the rock and there's more underneath and then there's more and more and more. And the more I practiced, the more I kind of moved through the challenging aspects of grief, the depression and the sadness and the not really wanting to speak to anyone or do anything. And this gave me a space to feel without any boundaries, without having to talk, which felt good for someone that didn't really want to talk about it.
29: Yeah.
11: And that was me. That was me off into this journey, that a world that I never knew existed, the world of breathing. And this was 9 years ago now. Wow. So breathwork really wasn't a thing back then. It was just kind of starting up as a tool.
20: And for people who don't really, I'm just trying to paint a picture so people can visualise what happened during that experience. I've done one breathwork class and I had a very similar experience to you, where I was lying on the mat and I could see my dad and I could see my family, and then I was shaking. I was so cold and I had to put loads of blankets on me. I felt really sick. I thought I was going to throw up at one point. And then it was exactly like you said, a cathartic release. And I was like, what the fuck? Like, what has happened? But it
0: just felt like that's something that I needed to do. And mm-hmm. since then, I've been telling everyone about it. Mm. But how did it look like when you were doing it? Was it an hour session? Just kind of give some context as to kind of what that looked like.
11: Yeah, well, I think just to kind of backtrack from that, breath work as a practice is quite a big umbrella. And the word gets thrown around, but you can do breath work as a form of meditation.
29: Yeah.
11: And there's different styles of breath work within that umbrella of breath work. There is doing something like controlling your nervous system, using very functional breath work, using maybe a pattern of in and out to regulate your nervous system. So something like 4-7-8 breath for sleep to calm the nervous system and help you drift off, or using your breath to energize, or using your breath to find more focus. Or I put that bracket of breath work into sort of your functional breath work, and I find it a very useful tool to use when you're feeling a certain way and you want to feel something different. You can change your breath, change your rhythm. You change your breath, you change the way you feel, you change the way you think, and you can move forward feeling a bit different, which is amazing. Where I started off with breathwork, which sounds similar to yourself, is using a more dynamic form of breathing, which is less about control. That first route of functional is about controlling your breath to feel under control. The other group is about letting go of control. Letting go of control of the patterns, the habits, the rigidity of our minds, of our old thought patterns, and creating space and letting go of the past and integrating any traumas or grief can be part of that whole process. And that is a more dynamic practice. It's like a super ventilation practice. So you're breathing a bit quicker than you usually would. You're deliberately stimulating the body, overstimulating the body, which tricks the body, shifts the brain waves in the mind. So our brain moves into more gamma waves. And it shifts the chemistry of our body as well. So we have this huge shift that happens pretty quickly. Most of those sessions, including the one I first did when I found myself there with my mum, the actual breathing part's about an hour. But either side, you'll have some conversations, set intentions, and maybe share at the end. And I think that's part of that process. But generally speaking, it is about an hour, about 45 minutes of breath work, and then about 15 minutes of relaxation. And it's a more dynamic form of breath work where you're breathing a bit quicker, you're letting go of control of the breath in a fluid dance of breath, if you like. I'm not really going into full depth because it's one of these things that you're best to do it with somebody and be with a trained facilitator. Yeah. I mean, there's loads of places popping up to work with a trained facilitator on those practices because you can start to release things that you've maybe buried. And it can be a very powerful tool to let go of trauma, of anything from your past that you've not allowed yourself to fully feel.
29: Right. Because I think I was imagining like a much more kind of like yoga, like you're saying, like kind of chill yogic breathing situation. But it sounds like this is a lot more kind of vulnerable than maybe some other breathing practices. So you'd recommend kind of sticking with someone or with like professional practitioners 100%. In like a class or something like that.
11: Either a one-to-one setting if you want that, or going into a class and do your homework beforehand. Because breathwork has become on trend in many ways, we say that, but it's birthed a lot of these learn to be a breathworker in a weekend, and there's so many courses out there that people can go and be learn one style of breath work, but then not know how to hold space when someone's in deep grief or not having the skill set to manage and support somebody who is maybe going through trauma or going through childhood trauma that they haven't dealt with before. So it's a really, really delicate and vulnerable space. But big part of it is feeling safe enough to go there with that practitioner or with that group. So yes, if you feel like you need some extra help and support, absolutely go and explore it, but just do a bit of homework like anything. Like if you're going to see a therapist or anyone like that, you probably want to check them out beforehand and see that they're fully trained.
0: I have downloaded your BreathPod app.
29: Okay,
0: the last three mornings I've been doing the breath work, like morning manifestation, and then there was a focus one, and it's done exactly that. It's changed my... I was in a bad kind of mental state and then I just felt so different. And today I felt so calm.
29: Mm.
11: There we go.
0: And I just feel... I just want to talk about it all the time because I just think it's really helped. But like how often do you think we should be incorporating breath work in our routine? And is 10 minutes a day enough or do we need to be doing these kind of like hour-long... sessions? Like how do we practice breath work in the most positive way?
11: A daily practice for me is a must, 100%, but there's different forms of breath work, so it kind of comes back to that. What are you practicing? What's your intention? And that comes with awareness. So how are you feeling? How do you want to feel? And that's why in the app there's different categories for different things: waking up, winding down, feeling calm, feeling focused, or some deeper transcendent practices if we're wanting to deepen our connection maybe to parts of ourselves that we've closed off from, or maybe something greater than ourselves, this more spiritual space. So it really comes down to personal preference. There's starting off, it's making sure you're breathing correctly and making sure that's not affecting your breathing practice in any way, and then playing around with whatever practices you may wish to do. But having that 10 minutes in the morning for me is like, it's exactly what you said, absolute game changer. And I sometimes fluctuate what that is. Maybe it's a morning manifestation, or maybe it is something more focus based. You might look at your week, you might be just feeling based. Some days you wake up feeling a bit anxious, you think, you know, I need to just ground myself before I step out into the world. And that creates a real nice foundation, just setting the space and time for the daily practice. A lot of the things I do with BreathPod and on the BreathPod app is creating like programs of time. So right now on the app we're doing February focus, and the whole theme is looking at February as this month to really focus on what matters. That might be a range of different things for people. In January we did January manifestation, that sort of collective time for change and really aligning our energy with that. And then when we move into March we're doing spring clean, which is all like about we're going to do a cleanse. And we're also, so the morning practice, we've been gearing up towards what those specific themes are, but then individually we go through different fluxes, different seasons of our life, and different moments where we might need something different or different challenges, and you might want to lean on some of these other practices. I mean, we're talking about grief here as well, there's stuff there for grief. So if you're going through that grieving process, like coming back to yourself, in Chinese medicine grief is held in the lungs. They say that that's where we hold our grief, and we do, we hold on, we feel do, it in our chest. So it can, for me again, breath work has been, and I see it, not just my own experience, the thousands of people I worked with through grief and other challenges, is that release comes very fluidly when we come into this practice, or when we come into a certain practice of breath, and it kind of falls back into this Chinese medicine tradition of where grief is held.
0: That's so interesting.
29: Yeah.
0: And you've also, I read that you've also performed like breathwork sessions ahead of like the men's Euro final, and like to help them wake when they're about to score a penalty. Can you tell us a little bit about that and like how breathwork works in like these high pressure environments as well? Because obviously I think what we've discussed has been like at home, maybe more of like a personal therapy, but how does it work when you're on the football pitch?
11: I can't talk exactly what we do with the England team, but in general, high pressure moments, there's ways we can. It depends on what we're trying to do. I work with a lot of athletes and work with a lot of high performing individuals, and then whether it's team based or whether it is individual based, we've talked about kind of functional breathing, and then we've talked about the sort of deeper release breathing for change. We can actually fine tune our breath to harness our energy levels from a focus perspective, but also from a sporting perspective. When we're looking at things like VO2 max or athletic performance, why do people not perform at their best in the gym, or why do we stop? We're either breathless, we've ran out of breath, or we've got, our muscles are sore, which is lactic acid, which is also to do with breath.
0: I always hold my breath when I'm running.
29: Oh,
11: we need to change that.
0: Yeah, I just forget that I'm doing it. I'm like,
29: you have to breathe.
11: Yeah. So We get 2/3 of our energy from our breath. So we want to be using, you want to be using your breath as much as you can.
29: Yeah.
11: But yeah, so working on a program with people to fine tune their breathing so that they get more output from one breath.
29: Mm.
11: Ultimately, when we're looking kind of energy in, energy out, making sure that our respiratory system is optimized at its best. So that's one side for performance, and then other side is those high pressure moments. How do we calm ourselves when we've got a really important thing to do, and how do we keep focused? How do we tune out the noise or distractions around us, whether that is a rugby kick or a football pitch or whatever it is that we're doing, or even just a task at work or a business pitch or anything like that.
29: And is there like one tip or like one top tip that you'd give people who are like super new beginners, or, you know, someone who hasn't even kind of approached breath work, but is like, oh, this sounds quite interesting, that they can do that's small in their daily life that maybe would make it feel like it make a difference maybe?
11: Yeah, you say small, but sometimes the small, simple things are the best. Probably the most important thing would be

0: a bit of a calm response kick in. So you can do it even slower on that out breath. So in for four, hold for four, out for eight. And drop your shoulders. There you go. So really simple technique. Mm. But it's something that I've used so often if I'm feeling a bit nervous or I'm feeling a little bit anxious or just need to take the edge off. Mm. And there's lots of techniques you can learn like that for different moments, whether it is feeling a bit more focused or maybe it's energizing if we're feeling like we need a bit of a boost in the morning.
1: Mm. Do you feel relaxed now?
2: Yeah.
1: I've started practicing that because it helps so much. And I can't believe it's so overlooked.
2: No, but
1: I mean, I've been reading like James Nestor's book and stuff, and there's so much more I want to ask you, but we don't have time. Yeah.
2: But genuinely, I think like it's so real that we do keep a lot like in the, when you're stressed, you keep a lot, everything is in the top of your chest. And if you're nervous, it's all coming from here. And, you know, I think that, you know, maybe we can all start incorporating our breath work. Hey.
1: You are.
0: I'd take away the maybe and just say, yeah,
2: let's do it.
0: I'll do it.
1: Download BreathPod, honestly.
2: Yeah, amen. I will.
1: Thank you so much, Stuart, for being in the studio with us. Really appreciate you sharing everything. And we're going to go to one of, I think I'm going to make you go to one of his classes. Have you got a class?
0: Yeah, we've got one.
1: 15th of March or something?
0: 15th of March.
2: Oh, my God. You're a creep.
1: Number one fan.
2: Okay, so
1: normal.
2: We're going. Are you telling me we're going on
1: the
2: 15th?
1: We want to go.
2: All right. I've been told. I'm excited.
0: See you there.
2: Thank you.
1: See you there. Thanks so much for joining us. And we'll see everyone after the break.
2: Bye.
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1: I had a really sweet message going, do you think I could come and look at your boobs? I'm not a pervert. I just think they would be really nice. And if you could just show me and then I'll go away again. And then he said, I'm just sorry if this is offensive to you. I'm just a bit of a boob guy.
3: 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With Cecil G. Thomas.
9: This is one sport where it's unforgiving. You know, we're trying to create young players to go and play in front of 62,500 people at the Olympic Stadium, where every person at the stadium's got their opinion. All their opinions are different and they all think their opinion matters and they don't mind voicing it. Yeah. So we're trying to create somebody for that. You know, you have to be robust, you have to be mentally strong.
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11: And we're back. Welcome to Death of Funny Business. We are now joined with Georgina Stummer, who is a counsellor who helps women, and specifically dealing with grief.

0: And she also has a blog where she explores different topics relating to grief. So perfect guest to have, really. Welcome, Georgina. Hi.
1: Hello.
2: Hey. Hi. Thank you for having me.
0: Thank you. Thanks for coming. Do you want to sort of like, where do we start, Tash?
1: Well, I mean, we're women with grief.
0: Yeah. Why specifically women? Like, do you speak to like mainly women about grief?
2: So in my practice, I specialise in working with women because that's my background. I've worked in a women's centre and for charities where we work with women. But I also think that there are differences in the ways that we tend to cope with grief. It's not black and white. It's not that men cope in one way and women cope in another way. But I think that there are certainly kind of stereotypes and judgments around how women should and shouldn't handle grief and the way that we tend to seek support for it as well.
0: So what are the kind of differences, like why do women require like different support to men? Like, can you go through some examples, like how do we show grief differently?
2: Well, I think it's something, I guess there's kind of the broader picture of how men and women typically in our society think and talk about their feelings. So we often have different types of support networks, and we often approach different types of organisations for support. I think that we often have this sense that women are freer to show their emotions, perhaps. But then the flip side of it is that we also often see women as the people that are holding everyone together. You know, so especially if we are parents or we are siblings or we are children of people who are also bereaved, then there's this kind of tension of, well, on the one hand, we're meant to be really good at handling our feelings because we're girls. But on the other hand, we're looking after everybody else at the same time.
1: Absolutely. I mean, that just reminds me of all the kind of conversation that we have about like hidden labour when it comes to being a woman and how, you know, we are there to kind of a lot of the time to handle other people.
0: Have to wear all the hats.
1: We have to wear all the hats.
0: Show emotion, but don't be too emotional.
1: Indeed, indeed.
2: Yeah, I think traditionally, as a society, we see grief as a really difficult thing, and often we're a bit scared to talk about it. What I really love about talking about grief in the therapy room is that often for many people, it's the only place that they can really talk about it, and they can talk about things beyond feeling a bit sad. So, you know, if in everyday life it's okay to talk about feeling a bit sad, we might also be feeling frustrated, resentful, angry, relieved, all these other feelings that might come in from when we've experienced some kind of loss. And so actually being in the therapy room and giving someone the space to look at all those things, it's really a privilege.
1: Yeah,
2: it's
1: absolutely. Really a privilege
2: to be able to do it with someone.
1: That's so lovely. And I was just thinking kind of like in regards to, because so Becky and I have both lost people. We this is why we have the show.
0: Why we're here.
1: But I think one of the questions that we've asked a lot between ourselves is, after all this time, and there has been quite a lot of time, well, I mean, there's different amounts of time, but after a long period of time when it comes to grief, I think the biggest question we always have is that, like, after, after a long period of time, how do we kind of move on? Like, what would your advice be to someone who's had bereavement in the past and is now still dealing with it in the present? But does that make any sense? I still haven't asked a question, but
0: how do you?
2: I'm happy to
0: go for it.
2: Yeah, because I think I'm getting a sense of what you're asking, and it sounds like what you're asking is, is there a time frame after which we should be feeling different, or we should be feeling better? We should be moving on in our lives. And I guess there's kind of good news and bad news there, which is I really don't believe that there is a time frame. So that might sound like bad news if grief is a really tough place to be in your life. But it also means that, like all of our life experiences, all of our losses, because when we think about grief, we're not necessarily just talking about bereavement. We're talking about loss of identity, loss of relationships, all kinds of different things. Actually, they stay with us for our entire lives, and maybe that's okay. And sometimes that's the biggest part of what we talk about in therapy with grief, is that actually maybe we can still be grieving years, decades later after a loss, but maybe we can learn how to grow around it rather than being consumed by it and being triggered every time we see something and being taken back to a really difficult place.
0: And how does that relate? You know, what are your thoughts on the five stages of, is it the five stages of grief?
1: Five, eight?
0: How many stages are there?
1: 10?
0: Because I don't know, I think I've done them all, but then I realise I haven't done them all. But this rule book that we're supposed to have like ticked this box and then done that, and then we've kind of like...
1: We're done.
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9: If you drink a little, then drive, you risk losing your license. 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
12: Hello, I need an ambulance.
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6: VAR, you serious? 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
13: What is the point of an umbrella?
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13: 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Mm-hmm. I'll tell you why I hate umbrellas. They're too big for the pavement, and they're too big for one person, and they're way too small for two people. At least half of me, at least my left side or my right side, is getting drenched in rain.
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8: Hello, everybody. This is the dating
3: show. Prime Minister Andy Burnham has used a meeting with Irish counterpart Micheál Martin to push for deeper ties between the UK and the European Union. Martin became the first international leader to visit Number 10 North.
9: If I could say to you, on behalf of everybody in the college,
10: last week we were talking about dogging. This week you're trying to be angelic. Interesting.
9: Yeah,
10: see, we appreciate that too. I like it. This is going to be a good one this week. I'm excited about it.
3: Very fitting because of the close ties.
8: Pete, I've just looked though. We're not matching this week. This upsets me.
3: More than £80,000 has been donated to a fundraising page set up to support the family of 3-year-old Noah Woods. The toddler became separated from a relative after visiting a playground.
10: Yeah, I'll be honest with you, babe. Yeah, you've gone off a little bit. You've kind of done your own thing.
3: The price of diesel looks likely to hit a record next week. The RIC says that with diesel prices just 4p off the record of 199.09p set on June 25th, 2022, a new all-time high looks set to be hit soon.
8: What are we going to be talking about this week then?
3: Thomas Tuchel's joke he got told off for his defensive substitutions in England's defeat at the World Cup. After a post-tournament review, he says he has the full support of the FA.
11: We had several reviews, which is good to do, which is a bit unusual to do,
8: really,
11: because
8: bad.
11: You don't have the time in club football
8: single.
11: To do so many reviews, but it's a part of moving forward, and it's a part to learn. It's sometimes painful, sometimes emotional.
3: 9 weeks after taking home bronze, he's named a 27
10: really
3: score
10: like
3: for the upcoming four-game Nations League count.
10: I'm feeling throaty.
3: Paul Palmer and Trent Alexander-Arnold are in after missing out in the World Cup.
10: We're going to do
3: UK's record in the Eurovision Song Contest will be scrutinised by MPs after years of lackluster results. Look, Mum, No Computer came in last place as this year's contest with just 1 point. That's the latest from Radio News Hub. I'm Georgia Lee.
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8: You're seeing someone and you don't quite want to let her go, so you just give her a little bit of a breadcrumb, like a text message, be like, hey babe, so she's like, oh my god, Pete still loves me, and really you're just keeping her on because you're deciding what to do.
10: Interesting.
8: The reason I was talking about breadcrumbing is because there is a new one called roaching, which I just love the word. So roaching is when you get a new partner and they hide the fact that they are still sleeping with other people. So it's like you've met a girl. Okay, actually, let's rephrase this. How long before you, Pete, get to the point where it's exclusive?
10: You know what? I don't think it's a time thing. I think it's based on how much you like the person.
8: Mm.
10: Because I've seen people for a long time and it's never been exclusive. And then I've seen people that I really like and I haven't wanted to go elsewhere, which has made it exclusive without having the conversation because they're the only person I'm interested in. Does that make sense?
8: It does.
10: So I don't think it's a time thing.
8: Do they know that it's not exclusive?
10: I mean, if they ask.
8: Ah, this is where you get us. This is where you get us girls. So we presume, because we like to live in that world, and we presume that it's exclusive. I don't even like that word. If someone said, are we exclusive? I think, what are you on about? Of course we are. Like, to me, if you're with someone, you're with someone.
10: Yeah, but that's the thing. It's when you're with someone. So if you go on 3 dates with someone,
8: yeah,
10: are you exclusive?
8: I see what you're saying now, but if you like that person. For me, I probably, yeah, because I
10: you'd have multiple dates, huh?
8: Well, if they're getting a third date, it means I like them. So it just means that I'm already there. Like, there's no point me seeing other people.
10: So when do you bring up that conversation? Do you bring up the conversation? How do you bring it up? And what do you say?
8: Oh,
10: you
8: God.
10: Can answer them questions in any order.
8: I would just probably try and bring it up casually, like not put them on
10: casually.
8: The
10: I'm not sleeping with anyone else, are you?
8: Yeah, just like that. And give them like the eyeball. Like, it's really about the eyeball, how much you eyeball them, then they know how serious you are. No, I'd probably, yeah, just try quite casually. I'd say, you know, obviously, like, I'm not seeing other people, just checking in. Is that where we're at now? And then hopefully they say they're not.
10: And if they say they are, then what?
8: Oh, I'd cover it up really well and go,
10: yeah, me too. Yeah, okay. Me too.
8: How many? I'd probably be quite mature about it now and just say, look, if this is how it is, I'm not up for this. You know, obviously, yeah, I wouldn't. No, I couldn't do it. Couldn't be with someone knowing there was somebody else. No.
10: So they called it roaching then.
8: Yeah.
10: Where does that come from?
8: So roaching comes from the theory that when you see a cockroach, there's more cockroaches than you don't see. Someone's clearly just made this up, haven't they? And gone like, do you know what that would do? Like the term, but I think it doesn't really label people very well, does it?
10: No, I think it's just people like to label everything, don't they? So as far as I'm concerned, if you're seeing someone, being exclusive is not necessarily about a conversation. I think when you like someone enough, you automatically become exclusive. I don't necessarily think it's a bad thing if you are dating multiple people, provided that you're honest about that. So roaching, I think the bad thing behind roaching is the fact that it's people that are dating multiple people but are not telling people they're dating multiple people. If someone knows all the facts, so if you're dating someone and then you know that they're dating other people, it's your choice whether you carry on seeing them. If you think that they're exclusive and they're not and they are dating other people, then that's when people get hurt.
8: So when would you have that conversation?
10: Whenever they wanted to have the conversation.
8: So it would come from them, not you?
10: Well, yeah, unless it got to the point where I felt like I needed to have the conversation. If I was exclusive with someone, I think, I don't know, because it's hard, isn't it? If I really liked someone and wasn't dating other people, as far as I'm concerned, ignorance is bliss sometimes, and I probably wouldn't want to have the conversation. I would just assume that they were in the same boat as me, which is probably the wrong thing to do, but I would just assume that they was in the same boat. And if I found out they weren't, there's not really much I could say about it. When you have a conversation about being exclusive and then people don't stick to that, that's when it becomes cheating.
8: Okay, I like that.
10: It's all about the honesty side of things, isn't it? If you are sleeping around and someone asks you, say yes, because that's what you're doing. At least they've got an opportunity then to decide what they want to do about that.
8: Yeah.
10: If you lie about it, then that's when, again, it's not a very good foundation for moving forward, is it, when you become a liar? That's what a friend told me. Obviously, it's not something I've ever done.
8: Should we move on?
10: We move on from that. So the next bit of dating news was a man who was left horrified after his boss points out awkward Zoom name during job interview. Now, Zoom names, everyone's spending their lives on Zoom at the minute. My name, as you can see, is just Pete Wicks. Yours, CC Coleman. We've gone very basic, haven't we, babe?
8: Yeah.
10: Basic
8: Keeping
10: names.
8: It clean.
10: Says what it does on the tin. This guy went to a job interview on Zoom and he set his name on Zoom as Big Daddy.
8: Oi, oi.
10: Interesting.
8: Very interesting.
10: How would you feel? Well, I wonder what it could be. If we had a guest on, let's say, you know, we interview people on this show and they came up with an interesting Zoom name like Big Daddy.
8: Yeah.
10: Would you say something?
8: Well, because I do my Zoom fitness classes, one of the, I get new people, new members, and one of the new members had come on and I don't even know if I can use this word, their name was You're All C-U-N-T's. That is really bad because I'm trying to act professional. Everyone else can see it. So I just remove them from the group. But what happens is when you remove someone, you actually permanently remove them. So they paid for membership and couldn't get back in. So I think you kind of got to be a bit careful, especially if you're going for a job interview. I mean, come on, check that stuff. That says a lot about the person that they're not, what's the word? When you're kind of like a stickler for getting things right.
10: Detail, an eye for detail.
8: Yeah, clearly he's not that person. So God knows what job he was going for. But
10: or he thought it would impress them.
8: Would you do that?
10: Next week I may come on to this to this record and call myself Big Dick Pete or something. Pete the meat.
8: Pete, that's gross. Pete the meat. Has anyone ever said that to you?
10: No, sadly. Would that impress you, CC, if I came on as Pete the meat?
8: Oh, I'd be like, oh Pete, oh go on, you lad, Pete the meat.
10: The way you're talking there says to me that you're slightly cringing. And funny enough, the man the lady, says that she's suffering from post-traumatic cringe and has yet to share whether he got the job.
8: Post-traumatic cringe?
10: Yeah.
8: Brilliant.
10: I know. It's a good one. That I like that. I'm going to be using that one.
8: Wow. I like that. I mean, you could use anything, couldn't you? Post-traumatic hunger, post-traumatic anything at all. That's done.
10: We've
8: got another word as well. What was the word you said to me just before we started this? There was another brilliant word you used. Can't remember what it was. It was something.
10: Fucktard.
8: I know. Fucktard. I knew it. What it was.
10: Yeah. You just didn't want to say it, did you?
8: Yeah.
10: No, I see what you do here. What you basically do, what I've learned, right, now we're, 3 weeks in, is that you set me up for these things.
8: Drop you off.
10: We discuss things and then you just set me up. It's like, do you know what I mean? I throw them up, here I am, just batting them out of the park, and I'm the one that everyone thinks is a bed end.
8: No, you know, I stuck up for you last week, Pete. I promise I did. I did a little podcast. I said how great you were. I mean that. I did.
10: Yes. I mean, your mouth is telling me yes, your eyes are telling me no. But anyway, this week's topic is single, being single, single life.
8: So what does that mean to you? How do you feel about
10: every day.
8: The word? Okay, every day. Is single single, like no one for you, or is single you, I'm not in a relationship, but having sexual partners?
10: It's a bit of a tough one, really, because I've been single most of my life. I've only really, I would say, had one proper relationship and then lots of situationships and other things. And I don't mind being single because I would rather be single than be in a relationship that I wasn't fully in. If that makes sense. But being single, I think, is one of them things that, again, we mentioned it like another word last week, selfish. It's got a bit of a negative connotation, and people seem to use being single as a negative thing, especially when you get to sort of 30 plus.
8: Yeah.
10: Still single at 30 plus. Everyone moans about being single at 30 plus. Why haven't I found the one? Why am I still single? Why am I this? Why am I that? And I don't see why it is a bad thing, as long as you're happy.
8: Do you feel any pressure or any, like with age or anything, has it got more challenging that being single, as in you're not old at all, of course, but you know, we hit, I get it though, we hit 30, it's like, shit. So,
10: I think it's a social pressure, isn't it? It's a social pressure for people when they hit 30 to think, shit, everyone else has got their lives together. And I'm still single, but we sort of judge people based on them having their lives together, based on the fact whether they're in a relationship and have got kids and all that sort of stuff. You can have your life together and still be single. And I don't think it's a bad thing, the way people kind of look at being single. When you're younger, you want to be single. When you're sort of like in your 20s and all that, everyone thinks it's really fun. But as soon as you hit 30, suddenly you're not allowed to have fun anymore and you should settle down. It's like you've got to do that now. You've had your time now. Now it's time for you to settle down. Why?
8: Do you know what? It kind of surprises me that you are single, because you seem to know yourself. No, I know you, not in a joke way, but you do know yourself very well. You're very switched on emotionally and emotionally intelligent. So you bring to the table a lot, not just, you know, you as a person and your visual, but you know your stuff and you know you. So it does surprise me that has sort of, you haven't found someone, because you're kind of coming as you and you seem very comfortable in your own skin. So
10: always coming as me.
8: I took that the wrong way and you meant that in an instant way.
10: It didn't make it any better you saying I took that the wrong way.
8: But it does surprise me, because you do know yourself. So it's interesting that you haven't sort of met your match yet.
10: I think that's the thing. I think it depends on what, people put pressure on themselves to not be single and don't actually enjoy being single, if that makes sense. And I think that's kind of the hardest thing. And it's definitely an age thing. I think when, like I said, when you're younger, being single is great and everyone wants to be single and they don't want to get tied down and I don't want this. And then as soon as you get to and it is 30, people automatically suddenly want to do that, despite the fact they might not be ready to do that, despite the fact that it may not actually be what they want. It's what other people want and it's what they think society wants them to do.
8: Yeah.
10: And I think people then end up in relationships, settling for something because they feel like that's what they should be doing at that point in their life. And it goes back to a conversation I think we had previously in one of the previous shows about everyone running their own race.
8: Yeah.
10: Being too worried about the destination they're going to and not actually enjoying the journey they're on. And we all run our races differently and you all do it a different way. And there's absolutely nothing wrong with that. But yeah, so I don't

0: and the flaws that we all have and that everyone has, being single gives you an opportunity to be alone and learn more about yourself. And that way, the more you learn about yourself, the more you can offer to someone else, because you know yourself as a person better. You can't rely on other people to give you something that you lack in yourself.
1: That's obviously where this, you know, where I'm getting this, that you know yourself very well then, because you have spent some time being single. So you do know yourself really well. Do you think that each partnership, situationship you've had, you've kind of upgraded? So you're like learning, okay, that didn't work, so let's move on to the next one that, oh, okay, I'll take that from that. And then hopefully, you know, the next one will be.
0: I think in some way you do, because every situation, relationship or anything that happens in your life, whether it be good, bad, mistakes that you make, you do try and learn from them, and you can take a positive out of everything if you really look hard enough.
1: Yeah.
0: It's whether or not you want to take a positive out of something. Because even bad experiences teach you things.
1: Yeah.
0: But I don't know. I think it comes down to, it's that peace of mind and contentment knowing that you're doing things for the right reason. I think sometimes people end up in relationships, and I know a lot of people that are in relationships who shouldn't be in those relationships, and they're not going to work. And I know they're not going to work, and probably deep down they know they're not going to work. But the fear of being single again keeps them with someone.
1: Yeah.
0: And that is a really horrible position to be in.
1: Well, it's almost powerless, isn't it? It's taking your power away, because you're not choosing, you're not making decisions yourself. You're just falling. It's not sort of weak in some ways. Do you know what I mean? It's a bit like, well, just man up, woman up, whatever you want to say, and move forward.
0: So for you, you're in a fairly newish relationship.
1: Yeah. Yeah, yeah.
0: So what is it that, and you're above 30, you don't look it, but you're above 30, similar to me. Did you feel pressure to be in a relationship, or what made this guy want you, or what made this guy change the way you look at things and make you think, do you know what, this is the guy that I would settle down with, and I don't want to be single anymore because this person?
1: I think, I guess kind of what I asked you earlier about each person being an upgrade, and that's not to say that any of my exes were horrible.
0: Exclusive.
1: No, they were. You know, I've dated absolute assholes, and then there's been some lovely ones. But I have learned lessons from each one of them. And I guess I did put it out there into the universe, not like intentionally, didn't sit and go, today, you know, this is what I want from a guy. But in my head, I'm making things, you know, I'm like, this is what I want, because I've learned what I don't want. And this guy popped up, and he keeps showing up, as in he keeps just showing up in all the right ways. No, God, that sounds, no, like he just keeps knocking on my door.
0: Is he your boyfriend or a stalker?
1: No, I mean, like, he shows up, like the boy knows what to do. He turns up and he is just there, available, like open and intelligent and switched on. And I mean, in both ways, like he just shows up every time and presents himself. And I'm just amazed by it. I'm like, how are you so brilliant? Like, and I don't mean he's perfect, because nobody is perfect, but what he's shown me so far is incredible foundations for something beautiful in the future.
0: I think people, that's really beautiful. That's a really lovely, do you know, if I had a partner that spoke about me like that, I'd be happy. So shout out to Cece's fella. Smashed it there, mate. You're obviously doing something well. I think when you say about upgrading and like I was talking about learning from your mistakes and all that sort of stuff, people always kind of, when they're single, they always talk about what they do want from a partner and what they're looking for. And I find it quite hard to know what I'm looking for, but I think I know what I don't want. And I think that's just as important.
1: Yeah.
0: Does that make sense?
1: 100%.
0: Sometimes you don't know what you want until you found it.
1: Yeah.
0: But actually knowing what you don't want is just as important, really. But single life's good. I quite like single life. Freedom.
1: Yeah, I did. I do. I'm, you know, both. Good in a relationship, good single. I really enjoy my single life, and I really enjoy a relationship.
0: Well, we've got a really interesting guest today to talk about being single.
1: We have indeed. I don't even know how to intro, because she's just amazing. I'm gonna give a little bit so we know. So we have got the incredible Sunita. So she rose to fame in the 1980s after releasing a number of top 10 singles, including the iconic track So Macho, and has made her name in the UK TV industry ever since. She was currently single, but has had several relationships in the spotlight, and one of them was with Simon Cowell.
0: I also think that she was dating Brad Pitt at one point. So this is big.
1: Ooh, ooh, questions.
0: Yes,
1: let's go.
0: Who's got a bigger dick, Simon Cowell, Brad Pitt? Let's find out.
1: I dare to ask.

0: Hello. Oh, we can't see you, Sunita.
1: Hello.
0: There she is.
1: I've been here for ages. I didn't want anything to go wrong. How are you?
2: Fabulous. Good. How are you?
1: Very good, thank you. You guys look good.
0: Lighting. We've got that lighting.
2: You sound surprised.
0: Wow, we want to have a little chat with you. But before we do, do you mind if we just do some quick fire questions just to get us warmed up?
1: Sure.
0: So
2: it's a little foreplay before the interview, babe.
1: Oh my gosh, always good.
2: Yeah, who doesn't love foreplay, eh? So we've got some quick fire questions. So we just want you to give a quick answer to some of these things. So the first one we've got is date night in or date night out?
1: Date night in.
0: Kissing or cuddling?
1: Ooh, cuddling first.
2: Oh. giving gifts or receiving gifts?
1: Giving gifts.
0: Dating apps or meeting in person?
1: Oh, I'm going to say meeting in person, but I can't make the apps work.
2: Dream job or dream partner?
1: Oh, that's not fair. Dream job.
0: Nice. Chat up line or straight to the point?
1: Oh, chat up line.
2: Nice. Big spoon or little spoon?
1: Little spoon.
0: Single or taken?
1: Single.
2: Good, perfect. What a way to get into this then. So our topic today is single life. CC is in a very happy relationship. I'm as single as they come.
1: See, so dating apps, right? They don't work though, do they?
2: Well, do you,
1: kicked off of one.
2: You got kicked off of one?
1: Yeah, I don't know what I did. I was on it. I was only on it for 2 days. It was going really well. People were talking to me, well, sending me messages, and I was like, going to get... You know, I was getting rid of everybody who was inappropriate, and then I was going to sit down and start communicating. And then luckily someone had WhatsApped me, had put their phone number in the messaging part to say, you know, if you want to just talk on WhatsApp rather than here. But he wasn't responding on the app. So I was like, why aren't you talking to me? And he said, oh, it said you deleted your account, but I didn't actually delete it.
0: Oh, this happened to me. So it might be, yeah, I think someone, well, if you're a celebrity, people know who you are and they think that you're catfishing. So they report you to the app and then the app deletes you. That's what happened to me twice.
1: Oh my God. I mean, okay. I feel better now, even though that's horrible, because that was really cute. You know, I was really surprised at the quality. I was like, oh my gosh.
2: What app was it?
1: The Hinge.
0: That's the one I got kicked off.
1: I had 55 guys that I was like, I would actually like to meet these people. I couldn't
2: believe 55 of them.
1: 55. Well, you know, I was whittling away the ones that were just too young, but not just deleting. I was saying, you're so cute, but you're too young for me. You know, I was doing it nicely. And a few people were coming back saying, well, I don't mind if you don't mind. And I was like, I mind. I could be your mom.
2: You know. So how do you whittle people down then? This is going to be interesting. How does Sunita whittle down the people she wants to talk to the people she doesn't? What's your criteria?
1: Well, you've got to be an adult.
0: okay.
2: That's always a good start.
1: Always a good start. But when I'm an adult, not just like 18, you've got to be like not young enough to be my child. You have to ideally be London-based, because I am. Yeah. Although I don't mind if you've got a country pad, that would be nice.
2: So at the minute we're going with age and location are important.
1: Age and location are good. You've got to be taller than me in heels, so that means at least 6 foot.
0: Yeah,
2: right, like at least 6 foot.
1: I like a big heel, although I don't know if I can even walk in them now.
2: I'm ticking two out of three boxes so far.
1: Yeah, but how old are you? You look 12.
2: I'll take that all day long. I'm 32. Oh, look at the puppy.
1: Got to like, isn't she cute?
0: Hey, you've got loads in common. Isn't that a thing for you?
2: I'm dog obsessed, yeah. I've got two here.
1: I mean, this is the thing. Have you been on the Hinge?
2: I've not been on Hinge, no.
1: Okay, don't go on the Hinge, because we don't need it now. Look at us.
2: No, we don't need it. I mean, I can't find you on it anyway. We'll just go straight to WhatsApp, babe.
1: Straight to WhatsApp, babe.
2: Yeah,
0: I mean, I'm just going to sign out and let you two have a little chat.
2: So what does single life mean for you then, Sunita? Tell us about being single and being Sunita.
1: Well, it's been great for a few years.
2: Yeah.
1: But now I'm kind of over it. I think lockdown, because now I'm forced to be single rather than by choice. I think I sort of realized it would have been much nicer, I think, to be in lockdown with someone, especially this last one. The first one, I was great. You know, it was all about me without feeling guilty. I was watching TV, you know, inappropriate hours and all that stuff. This time, Pete, oh my gosh, it's just boring.
2: Yeah, I do you know what? I do kind of agree with you. I do know what you mean.
0: So when was the last time you were in a relationship?
1: So awful. I didn't realise until lockdown. 5 years.
0: Oh, really? Wow.
1: Because I broke up with someone, but they still lived with me, even though we'd broken up. But not, we weren't friends with benefits. We were properly separated.
2: That must be hard.
0: Yeah.
1: I mean, yeah, it probably was. It probably wasn't a good idea, but it seemed, it just made sense at the time because it was easier for them and all of that. And then I was so happy being single that time just kind of flew. And then just when I was tired of being single, we had lockdown.
0: So other than the apps, what was your, so say before lockdown, what were you doing to find men? How would you do that?
1: Well, I was, people were introducing me. So because I thought that would be the only, I never thought I'd use a dating app because I thought it would just be ridiculous. I'd just get idiots playing tricks on me. So I was being introduced by friends who'd say, oh, I know someone you'd like or someone who'd like you. So that was nice a couple of times. I must admit, the people that I met were a bit too old for me, even though they weren't old, biologically too old, but physically, mentally, like really set in their ways and just kind of a bit. And it made me feel old because I was thinking, wow, is this what I get now?
0: So interesting.
1: That put me off. And then I went to that club. Oh, what's the place? The Chilton Firehouse.
2: Yeah.
1: And I met this really cute boy. But I mean, he was gorgeous, like, you know, model cute. And we were just talking and I was giving him a ride home. It was really completely innocent, even though I've been drinking tequila. And I was like, okay, well, where are you going? You're going to Battersea. I'm going to film. I'll drop you off on the way. And we started kissing in the cab. This guy must have been about 25. The kissing was really nice, but so inappropriate. And I remember being outside of my head at the same time thinking, this is ridiculous, but it's quite nice to be kissing someone.
0: Yeah.
1: And then as I was dropping him off, I decided to drop him off first because I didn't want him to know where I lived, because he was saying things to me like, you know, if you ever just want to shag, you know, give me a call and all this stuff. And I was like,
2: I mean, that's straight to the point,
0: yeah,
2: isn't it?
0: Yeah.
2: Like, respect that hustle.
1: Yep, exactly. I was like, you know, fair enough. You know, I'm kissing you in the back of the cab. I don't really know you. So I said, you know, I'm going to drop you off first because I didn't want him to know where I lived. And then, you know, his parting words were still that. And I'd said how good he smelled. This is how the conversation started. When I got home, he'd slipped his bottle of cologne into my handbag.
2: Okay.
1: So that was quite nice as well.
0: Oh,
1: so
2: that's quite smooth, you know.
0: Isn't it
1: nice? But he was 25. Like, if he had been himself, like, 25 years later, that would be it.
2: Yeah, but age is just a number. I think people put too much on it. As long as they're not actually kids, then it's about how someone makes you feel, isn't it?
1: But the problem is I have teenage children, so I adopted two children who are now 14. I just think my daughter, she's sassy and sarcastic enough without being yeah.
2: So what would you say then? I mean, are you happy being single? You've been single for 5 years despite the lockdown, which has made you kind of think maybe it would have been nicer to be in lockdown with someone else, but we are going to come out of lockdown. So are you happy being single, or are you actively wanting to be in a relationship?
1: I think I'm actively wanting to be in a relationship, but I'm also quite scared because I've been single for so long and I didn't realize how long it had been, that I am kind of used to being on my own. So I think it would be a bit much to be suddenly in a full-on whole thing, which is why I think the sort of gradual, like, I don't know if I have to be married again and all those things.
2: Do you feel pressure about being in a relationship?
1: Not really, except a lot of my single girlfriends are avidly dating and they think I'm a prude, they think this, they think that. But meanwhile, I'm spending quite a lot of time mopping up their tears. Oh, you know, we went out twice and he said this and then he didn't call, or then he disappeared, or we had dinner, or I slept with him and then he didn't call me. So, you know, they're not actually doing that brilliantly, but they think that I'm, you know, not getting any younger and all this kind of stuff. And I'm like, look, I would like to be with someone, but I'm not going to be with just anybody just to not be with someone. I'm
2: not
1: unhappy, but it would be great to have that lovely companion and to go out to dinner. And, you know, when you have dinner parties, to have that partner kind of doing, you know, I am very, you know, social. I like to do things.
2: Sociable, yeah. You're a social butterfly, babe.
1: Yeah, work out even. watch movies together.
2: Yeah, there's different ways to work out when you're in a relationship, isn't there?
1: That's what I'm saying. And you can, and I'm the type that I can only do it in a relationship.
2: See what yeah.
1: So I need that.
0: Do you think that you have been in love before? And if so, how many times?
1: I think I have been in love 3 times.
2: Cece, what about you?
0: Once.
2: I don't think I've ever properly been in love.
1: Never, ever, ever.
2: Don't think so.
1: What about puppy love?
2: What, when I was really, really young? But I don't think that's love. I don't think that's what my idea of love is.
1: Were you feeling like the world had ended when it broke up?
2: Well, no, most of the time it's my fault. So, no, do you know what it is? I think that's the beautiful thing about hindsight is when you look back on things, confusing being in love with loving someone and having an obsession and a lust for someone is very, very different. So I think I've thought I was in love at times, but actually looking back, it probably wasn't love. Does that make sense?
0: Yeah.
2: I think if you can still look back on something and believe you're in love, then you probably were in love. But I think when a bit of time kind of clears and you kind of get yourself back to normal and you look back on things, sometimes your idea of what you thought you were in is very different to what you were actually in.
1: Yeah. I also think that when if you've been in love with someone, that you'll always care, that you always still
2: yeah.
1: love them, even though you're not in love with them anymore, but you always care about them.
2: Mm-hmm. Yeah.
1: And it's not as important. You know, it's not that you hate them or anything, but it's kind of, you know, it's done.
2: Yeah, 100%.
0: I think that's the differentiation. I think that is me understanding what love is knowing that you can be away from somebody and there's like a transition of being in love and then loving somebody. And then when you've stopped being in love, sadly, that's obviously when things break down, but you can still walk away and say, I love that person. I still love an ex. You know, I think he's brilliant. I'm not in love with him, but I just respect him and love him for the person that he was with me. But I couldn't say that about all my exes for sure. Even though I would have said the words, I love you. Because in the moment and in those, you know, that time, you think, oh, I'm in love. And then you step away and think, wow, that you didn't deserve that because now I know what love is. You did. Yeah. Didn't deserve it.
2: I think that's the thing with love. It's such a dangerous game, isn't it? Because you can tell someone you love them. And at that moment, you may actually believe that.
0: Yeah.
2: But it's not always the case. And things tend to get a bit dangerous when proper love starts getting involved. That's probably why I've been single so much. I still can't believe you've both been kicked off a dating app.
1: And this game won.
0: Wow. Well, I would say there is, when I got reinstated, finally,
2: Did you fight it then, Cece?
0: I was doing a podcast. I was actually on Fubar and I was moaning about it going, oh, you know, I've been kicked off Hinge, blah, blah, blah. And then Hinge obviously heard and then sent me a message saying, we're so, so sorry. We reinstated your membership. Oh. And then the guy that I'm with now is from Hinge. So it
1: Stop
0: does
1: it.
0: Work.
1: Oh my God, wait, let's make more fuss. So meanwhile, Hinge threw me off the app.
0: Yeah, come on, let's really.
2: Hinge, if you're listening, right, we want a reinstation. Anita,
0: back on.
1: Never been so upset in my life. You know,
2: how do you think
1: depression.
2: Sorry. How do you think dating has changed kind of over the years? Because, I think dating's changed massively in the last 5 years. Massively. Especially now that you've got so many apps online, you've got this lockdown, a lot of people have been doing Zoom dating and all that sort of stuff. And gone are the days, like even, you know, when I was younger, where you'd go out and you'd meet someone on a night out and you'd swap numbers and then you'd go on a date. Everything seems to be done. Everyone meets everyone online on Instagram or whatever else. And I think some of the magic of dating's actually gone.
1: Thing is, I haven't been on a date with anyone from an app yet. If lockdown hadn't happened, I don't think I ever would have even, you know, investigated a dating app.
2: But even pre-lockdown or pre-apps, did the majority of people that you met, you said were through people that you knew, did you have people sliding in your DMs, like on social media? Did you ever do that?
1: No, I did have a few people sliding a few things that were really that I didn't know how to get rid of, you know, when you're just like, okay. And so they kept sending me more and more. And then finally I told someone and they were like, oh, it's just, and they just took it and did something and blocked it. And that was that. But I always think that they're going to be like weirdos.
2: Well, Well, yeah, I mean, that's the thing. If you don't, if you meet someone online, whether it be through DM sliding or an online app or whatever, there is always that kind of fear that it's a catfish or it could be someone that you completely different to what you expect, which is why I think some of the magic of dating is gone. I miss going into a bar and chatting someone up.
1: No, in my day, we used to go to clubs dancing. You sort of went out and it was like, and that was how you met people, even like friends and a whole like sort of social circle. And there don't seem to be clubs that, are there clubs? Maybe it's just me. Maybe I just don't know them.
2: Well, when everything opens up again, I'll take you to a club.
1: Do you think dancing at a club?
2: Yeah, don't you listen? Don't worry, I've got a few places I can take you.
1: Wow.
2: But I miss the whole. Because even now, if you go out, and it's happened to me before, if you go out and you might start speaking to someone, you don't really swap numbers or chat someone up. People will then find you on social media, message you, but have not said anything when they've seen you. Does that make sense? Oh. Cece, have you ever had that?
0: No. Well, probably years ago, but no, not anything to like, not regularly.
2: It's like being single just isn't as fun anymore because it's all done virtually. Everything I feel like is done virtually.
0: I see what you're saying.
2: So if you're out in a bar, you may see, you know, a girl across the bar and you think, oh, she's lovely looking. And if you end up like booting off or whatever else, you'll get a message from that person on social media, but they never said anything when you were there. Does that make sense?
1: Mm. Oh, is that how it works? So why is it like uncool to sort of...
2: No, I miss being able to go and talk to people, and I will always do that. If I'm out and I like to look at someone and I want to say hello, then I will do so. But people don't seem to do that anymore. A lot of my mates do the same thing. They'll see someone, they'll be like, I saw it, I'll send her a message on Instagram later.
1: But how do you know the name?
2: I mean, everyone knows everyone these days, babe.
1: Wow.
2: Everyone, if you want to know someone, then it's very easy to find out who they are.
1: Really?
2: Yeah.
1: What is there like an ID sort of app that you can put up and it shows you?
2: No, but that's a really good idea.
1: Okay, let's get it. Let's do it.
2: We may have created a new app here.
1: Just face identity. Because if they can, your phone recognises your face, doesn't it?
2: Oh, look what we're getting onto here.
0: Sneeze, have you ever approached somebody in a bar?
1: Mm.
0: Or anywhere? Have you ever, someone you fancy?
1: I mean, not really. Okay, once when I was judging a disco championship years and years ago in the Hippodrome, there was a guy from Switzerland who won. And I did kind of let him know that I thought he was cute. But do you know what I used to do? I used to go up to people and say, would you like to dance for me?
2: Would you like to dance for me?
1: Yes, I put them in the show.
2: Oh, so okay.
1: All the dancers that danced for me, all boys that I fancied.
2: Nice. I like that. That's smooth.
1: Yeah.
2: That's quite a good way to do it. I like that.
0: Why dancer? Is there something about, because they say, don't they, that if you're a good dancer, then you're probably good in the bedroom. Is there anything for you? Yeah, that's...
1: Yeah, but the thing is, because I was a dancer when I was younger, so I sort of grew up at the Pineapple Studios in Covent Garden, was used to that. But I always had like male dancers on stage with me on tour.
0: So, got it.
1: You know, I think it's the thing actually, because if you look at the Spice Girls, remember when they were all dating their...
2: Dancers. Yes, didn't Emma Bunton marry her dancer?
1: Yeah. Neil B did as well. And I think, you know, yeah, I think it's a thing.
2: It's a thing, really, yeah.
1: You don't get to meet any other guys though, because when you're touring around, you know, your security, the producers, the managers and everything, you're kind of into the venue, you do your gig and then they sort of take you back to the hotel or wherever. So you're not hanging out really. So you only get to know the people you're on tour with.
2: Do you find it really hard to date being in the public eye and kind of really high profile? Does that make it harder for you dating-wise?
1: I'm not sure. I mean, you would think it would make it easier, wouldn't you? Because the least people know, they either like you or they don't. Or they, what they think they know of you, they either know, like, oh, you know, I like Sunita, I think she's cute, or God, I can't stand Sunita. So that bit's already done. Maybe, I don't know.
2: Do you think when you're in that kind of... that industry of being in the public eye and being around those, that's why a lot of people end up dating celebrities because they understand and they're the type of people that are in your vicinity, if that makes sense.
1: Yeah, probably those are the people you meet most.
2: Yeah. But
1: I have never actually...
2: Because you've had some very high profile romances with a lot of women are very jealous of you, let's be honest. You ain't messed about, have you, babe?
1: But the funny thing is, for example, Simon was not famous when I was dating Simon.
2: Mm.
1: Remember, Simon became famous when he did American Idol, when he'd already done everything. He wasn't even successful when I first met him. And then even Brad, he was a jobbing actor, but he wasn't a famous actor.
2: Just a beautiful man.
0: Just so a beautiful man.
1: Oh,
2: yeah. That's
1: yeah. Yeah. So I think, yeah. But it might make a difference. Might make a difference now because people have their preconceptions, don't they?
2: Yeah. Do you think people are intimidated by you?
1: I don't think so, because I think I come across as quite approachable. You know, I'm quite petite, so I'm not sort of scary looking. I don't know, but maybe people think that I'm a diva. Maybe people think, oh, she only dates really successful, wealthy guys. Because Simon and Brad have blown up so big, you know?
2: Do you think it's hard for a guy then, because you have some well-documented exes who are very high profile, do you think blokes are intimidated by that?
1: Maybe people that are serious. I think people who are just sort of chance as players would sort of, you know.
2: The sort of guys that slip after shave into your bag and ask you if you want to shag.
1: Exactly, if you ever want to shag. but maybe, I don't know. I think I need to be in more sort of adult company. I just where would you go, Cece, if you wanted to meet someone? Where would you go? I wouldn't even know where to go to meet someone, you know?
0: I mean, the people I used to meet when it was out was just normal places, pubs. But the last couple of guys I've dated have both been from dating apps. And one of them was introduced to me before. So I kind of had met him on the dating app and then he was intro. So it was kind of like a safety net. Like you said, people intro you and then you're like, okay, we passed the like tick. They're not crazy.
1: Yes.
0: I love a referral because then you know that.
2: Referral.
0: You know,
2: referral.
0: You can do your background check. Yeah, it's a difficult one, isn't it? It's really challenging, actually. I don't think it's easy for either, whether you're in the limelight or you're not. It's still challenging to trying to meet your life partner. It's a big thing.
1: I had this thing where I thought because of the dating app thing, that if I met somebody, that I'd be able to get more information because I'd be able to say, look, you know, it's a bit sort of unequal leverage here because it's easy for you to find out everything you want about me, et cetera, et cetera. So give me more information about you before we meet as well. Like we could use that to our advantage. So I thought that was...
2: What were you looking for? National insurance number, that sort of stuff?
1: exactly. But, you know, of course I got spat out before. I was only on it for 3 days. And really nice.
0: After this, you'll be back. Don't worry.
2: Yeah, we're going to try and rectify that for you. Hinge, if you're listening.
1: Yeah, or I'll go.
2: Sunita's game.
1: I use your telephone number to go in.
0: Sunita, we want to play a game with you, if that's all right. We two truths and one lie. So we're going to ask of you is if you can tell us three stories, and one of them is a lie. And Pete and I are going to guess which one the lie is. We get a question each per story. So go for it.
2: We're going to get our detective hats on now.
0: I know. Oh, where's my pen? I like making notes. It makes me feel important.
2: You took the piss out of me the first week we did this for taking notes. And now look at you.
0: You took the piss out of me because I had a notepad.
1: Okay. I once went on a date with a guy who bought me in an auction. So the date was a prize in the auction.
2: Okay.
1: He was so nervous during the dinner that I spent the entire evening holding his hands on the table to calm his nerves.
0: Wow, he sounds brilliant.
2: I bet that was attractive for you.
1: Yeah, sweaty palms. Okay, I went on a date with someone who I'd said I was a lookalike to because I thought that they obviously knew that I was me.
2: Go on, carry on.
1: Okay, so I told them I was a lookalike. He spent the entire evening teasing me with Sunita jokes and saying how much I looked like me.
0: Oh, my goodness.
2: That's brilliant.
1: Okay.
2: I love that.
1: I went on a date with a guy who actually is now a good friend, who talked to me charmingly for 10 minutes and then put on his glasses to read the menu and screamed loudly, "Oh, my God, you're black."
2: Right. Okay. All right. Three stories. Interesting. Cece, do you want to go with your first question for story number one, which is the auction date?
0: Okay. So sweaty palm boy, where was the auction?
1: It was I'm not sure where it was. It was in the West End somewhere and it was for Macmillan's.
0: Thank you.
2: Okay. My question on that story one was, how much did he pay for you?
1: not enough. I can't actually remember, but, you know, it was decent.
2: Okay. All right. Story number two.
0: Story number two, where was the date?
1: A little restaurant in Parsons Green.
2: Lovely. I love Parsons Green. Do you think that he was just winding you up, or do you think he genuinely believed you were a lookalike?
1: I don't know. That's what was so weird, because, you know, when you sort of think, is this just the banter? But I must admit, it did get to the point where I was a bit kind of, you know, forcing the laugh.
2: I think that's such a good story. I love that. Question three for story three.
0: Did you stay on the day after his comment?
1: Oh, my gosh, yeah, I laughed my head off. it was just so funny, but it was the fact that he shouted out so loudly that I was sort of looking around thinking, oh my, like, you know, he's not embarrassed at all.
2: So you're still friends with this guy. How long ago was this date?
1: Oh gosh, 25 years ago.
2: Wow. Okay. All right. Fine. CC, which one do you think is a liar?
0: I'm going to go with number two, lookalike.
2: I mean, for me, I've done an auction date before. I went on a date with someone, so I believe that's true. Mm-hmm. Do you know what? I agree with you, Cece. I reckon it's number two. Surely no one believed you were a lookalike. So is that the liar?
1: Am I supposed to tell you?
0: Yeah.
2: Yes.
1: Yeah. Yes.
2: Is that right?
1: I thought I did that so well.
0: You did.
2: You did do it really well, but that would honestly, I mean, I just can't imagine anyone not believing that it's you. That would be such a good story, though. Cece, I think we should try that sometime.
0: Oh, yeah, definitely. I love it. I think that's a great idea.
1: It was nearly true because I did that show, The First Dates.
2: I've done it as well, Celebrity First Dates.
1: Yeah, and the guy that they matched me with on that, he had said to them, when they said, what's your type? He said, oh, you know, someone like Sunita. So when I came in, he genuinely didn't know that it was me. And halfway through the dinner, because he said to me, so what do you do? And I said, I'm a singer. And he was like, okay. He told me what he did. And then a bit further into the conversation, he said, so where do you sing? What do you do? Like gigs, like pub gigs, this, that, and the other. And that's where I got the idea from. And I realized that he hadn't realized that I was me. And so I said, well, you know, I used to be a pop star, and sometimes I sing in stadiums, sometimes I do gigs. It could be Butlins, it could be anywhere, you know, private ventures and everything. And he literally, his face caved in. You can see the episode, and he's like, oh.
2: So I love that.
1: Anita, and he actually hadn't realized until we were, and, you know, my Twitter went mad. They were like, ha-ha, did he recognize you, blah, blah, blah.
2: I love that.
1: Yeah.
2: Did you enjoy Celebrity First Dates? That is CC's game. CC is.
0: I know. I didn't serve you. I served you, Pete, didn't I? But I didn't get to serve you, Sunita.
1: Were you there when I came in?
0: Yeah. I've done it now for 7 years. So
1: you were always there?
0: Yeah. And yes, when we're filming, yeah.
1: Oh, okay.
0: But I wasn't, you weren't my table, so I wouldn't passed, yeah.
1: Yeah, but that was genuinely what happened. But
0: I remember it. It was a big thing.
1: I exaggerated it a bit, yeah.
2: Love that, though. That's a great story. Imagine. So you said you used your type. With Celeb First Date, they don't know that they're being matched with celebrities, don't they?
1: Exactly. So they don't know that anyway.
2: But yeah, so he probably just in his wildest dreams didn't think he was going to be sat with Sunita.
1: He kept saying, they've done well, they've done really well, they've done well. And I was like, well, let me see, because I said that I... Yeah, and then he just sort of didn't want to insult me by saying, you know, you look
0: like
1: her. But he was really sweet. But I thought there were so many giveaways because there were other people in the restaurant and we kept saying hello to each other. So I was like, oh.
0: I remember this, yeah. Everybody was talking to you.
1: He thought, well, how come you know, and he was recognizing the other people. And I was like, oh, yeah, that's so-and-so from The X Factor.
2: Funny. Well, Sunita, it's been an absolute pleasure talking to you. We really, really enjoyed it. So thank you so much. We're going to try and get you your Hinge back up and running.
0: Definitely.
1: Thank you so much. I bought roses and everything.
2: Yeah, it's been an absolute pleasure. So thank you so much for joining us.
1: Thank you. Nice to meet you.
2: Goodbye,
0: thanks,
2: my love.
0: Anita. Take care.
2: Yeah, I'll give you a bell. Don't worry, babe. I've got it. Take care, my love.
1: Take care. Bye-bye.
0: Well, you're sorted.
2: There we go. You heard it here first.
0: Oh, gosh, that's all we need to do is just get a single guest on every week and then just, you know.
2: Yeah. If anyone asks me what the best dating app is, I'm going to say FUBAR Radio.
0: 100%.
2: This is kind of, other than our fabulous guests, our favourite part of the show, isn't it?
0: Yes, listening, questions, listening, advice. Here comes us. Is that what we're doing?
2: It is exactly what we're doing, babe. You've got it. And you're a bit shell-shocked after Sunita.
0: That's what it is. It's got me. I have no idea what we're doing now.
2: She's also got me. And I cannot wait. I can't wait for our date.
0: Trust me, she'll be reinstated with Hinge now. They will. I mean, if they did it for me, they're going to do it for her.
2: Well, listen, if we've managed to do that, then, I mean, if she does meet someone, then technically she should thank us.
0: Boom.
2: See, the dating show, we are now matchmaking as well. All right.
0: Yes.
2: It's just another string to our bow. What can't we do? So let's see if we can do something for some of our listeners who have sent in some of their dating stories and a little bit of advice. So the first up, we've got a dating story from Sarah.
3: So I was seeing this guy, and we'd been dating for a while, so we decided to take it to the next level. We got back to his and went into the bedroom and obviously started to move things on. And you know that excitement when the guy is getting undressed in front of you and you just can't wait to see what he's hiding between his trousers? Yeah, mine wasn't like that. I wasn't expecting him to be the size of my index finger, but because I like the guy, I carried on, and safe to say, I wasn't expecting what happened next. When he finished, he sort of tucked in, it hid inside his foreskin, like, disappeared.
0: Is that it? Oh my god!
2: Right.

0: back into the shell made me feel a little bit sick. But, you know, interesting, interesting.
1: Okay. Right, let's go with dating advice. This is from Lauren. And she's from Lauren. She is Lauren. And she, this is Lauren.
2: Hi, I just want some advice on how to date during the COVID and pandemic, because there's not really any point having Tinder or all these dating apps if you can't actually see someone. It's like, hi, oh, we're a match. Oh, can we meet? Oh, no, we're better, fine. Oh, and you might catch COVID and die. So how do people date during the pandemic and COVID? And how do

sometimes by that point, you may get things out of your system without actually getting to know that person properly. Whereas actually, when you can't do that, all you're left with is talking to someone. So I think there's an opportunity for people to actually make more of a connection by doing that. And also, you can make online dating or virtual dating fun. Do you know what I mean? Like little date nights where you both

0: when shit hits the fan and you can't see someone, how are they going to keep the interest there? And yeah. Also, listen, with FaceTime and all that sort of stuff, you can get a bit naughty on FaceTime.
1: Yeah.
0: It keeps the blood flowing.
1: There's no need to be on FaceTime.
0: Watch it. Yeah. Like what, CC? Tell us.
1: You can bake cakes on FaceTime. You can paint pictures together. There's loads of things you can do.
0: Yeah, you can finger yourself on FaceTime.

0: start doing the 16 type stuff and all that sort of shit, because that's what differentiates you from just having a chat with your mates. So as much as I'm taking a piss, but that is, you do have to kind of go down that route because you don't have a choice. And then that build up and that kind of
1: big tune,
0: it's
1: that
0: a four
1: big,
0: away,
1: big
0: isn't it?
1: Tune. Happy Friday, ladies and gentlemen.
2: Yeah, when you know you're
1: going
2: to get the real
1: Happy
2: thing, it's like
1: Friday. It's a beautiful day, as per usual.
2: Yeah,
1: over the last 2 days.
0: Also, I think people can be, when you talk about sex
1: recently,
0: with someone,
1: it's been very, very hot. I'm on my own in the studio right now. Hugh's on his way from the Nord of Robin Silver Clef Awards, celebrating entertainment.
2: He'll be
1: back shortly, actually. But right now, we're going to get into the new Libertines.
2: What men do is they turn up as the best version of themselves.
1: It's called Gunga Din.
2: Brilliant. Thank you for doing that, you know, showing an effort, as do women. But I have found that men, I'm really generalising.
0: Talk a good game.
2: Talk a good game, and then, you know, what they were at the start is not who they are 3 months down the line. And you think, well, you said you were like this, and this is why we're together. We've done our love languages, and we've done all these things to kind of, like, understand where we're at. And they're not that. So I do, what I would say when you're dating in lockdown is, have a break. I think more than anything, take a break, because once you get to that point where you're over it, that is the energy you're giving out. So if

0: negative energy.
1: Yeah, if you're not in the mood, don't do it. Wait until you start feeling a bit better about you and you're ready to do it again. Because if you turn up like that, I wouldn't want to date someone who's already over me because they dated, you know, been on 10 Zoom dates that week. I would know that from their energy.
0: I think a lot of that, like you said, take a break. Obviously, listen, a lot of people are bored in lockdown. We're all struggling sometimes with things to do or ways to entertain yourself because you can't go out and do different things. Flicking through dating apps and online dating.

0: Matt.
1: I think we should. I've had a fabulous day.
0: I've had a fabulous day, as always.
1: As always. We are the dream team now, aren't we?
0: We are. Let's try and match again next week. I almost missed it. I feel like we're not connected in the way we usually are.
1: I know. You just feel so far away from me, and I hate that. But thank you to Sunita for being our wonderful guest today. Lovely little insight. We're going to hopefully get her back on Hinge. Hopefully not too soon, though, because I've arranged a date with her for when lockdown's over.
0: Yeah, you're welcome.
1: So look forward to that one. We'll do a recap with her so she can tell you how bad my day was. But, and also for everyone else

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1: Except Hugh's tardy. He's going to be here a bit later. He's just been living it up at the Nordoff Robbins Silver Clef Awards. He's got some really good interviews to play you in a sec. He's fired some over. But yeah, that was the Libertines with, is it Gungadin or Gungadin?
2: Gungadin.
1: Gungadin. Producer Natalie, I always get her to talk. That's my mission every single show, to get some words from producer Nat. Gungadin, that's actually out today. So if you're a Libertines fan or just a fan of good music, get that. Their album's out. Much anticipated album is out on in September. It's called Anthems for Doomed Youth. Very cheery title there. So yeah, that's available in September, but for now Gungadin is out today. We're just going to play a couple of the interviews that Hugh's been getting at the Nordoff Robbins Silver Clef Awards. This is quite a jokes one he's got with James Bay.
3: James, just quickly, sorry, you know, won some massive awards now. You Brit Award, you won a Silver Clef Award. Surely one of the biggest accolades was getting a burrito named after you.
4: Oh, that was the biggest.
3: Surely.
4: And in my favourite burrito place in Nashville.
3: What was in the burrito?
4: The Bayrito. It was the Texas brisket. Man, that's just a game changer. I'm all about that Texas brisket. I recommend, if you haven't been there,
3: no. Go
4: there. I don't know if they're still doing my burrito, but they still do the Texas brisket, so.
3: Amazing.
4: Check it out.
1: I'm not going to lie to you. The reason why that's so funny to me is because I always thought James Bay looked like a vegan, to be perfectly honest with you. Patrick Stewart next.
3: Patrick Stewart, absolute legend of a man. How are you doing, sir?
5: I'm doing great. Thank you very much.
3: Must be great for you to be here. How has music affected your life and what's important about music for you?
5: It's an embarrassing question. It has been at times very important to me, but on the other hand, I know very little about it. I've learnt more about contemporary popular music in the last 8 years since I met Sonny, who is a musician, singer, and she's the reason that I'm here.
3: Wow.
5: So you should ask her what's going on with her.
3: Sonny, what does he like about music?
6: What does he like about music? I think he likes what everyone likes about music.
3: Amazing.
6: You know, it's transformative and transportive and can bring you peace or bring you joy.
3: Yeah. Can you tell us anything about the next installment of X-Men?
5: It's called Armageddon or something like that. Apocalypse, yes. Yes. I'm not in it, nor is Sir Ian. So they'll be struggling,
3: yeah.
5: I think, with this one.
1: Next up, the enigmatic Mark Ronson.
3: Congratulations on winning the American Express Innovation Award.
7: Yes.
3: Looks amazing.
7: Thank you.
3: That's great. So obviously here for Nordoff Robbins Music Therapy.
7: Yeah.
3: Wanted to know what music therapy was for you, because I heard that even like laboring over the guitar parts on Uptown Funk had you fainting and vomiting in a public toilet. Is that therapeutic?
7: I don't know if that's therapeutic. That's just like unnecessary attention to detail, but I think, you know, the work that Nordoff Robbins does is kind of amazing, and we know music can heal and people with conditions like autism and things like that, and it's nice to be a part of, have something to do with the work they do.
3: Absolutely, man. Now, you've been obviously the celebrity wedding DJ of choice for a long time. What kind of crazy parties have you been DJing at privately for people?
7: I haven't really. I think I used to be, but for some reason I'm just like not that dude anymore. But I had my run and it was good.
3: Cool. Also, lastly, I know obviously Amy being a very close friend of yours, I didn't want to ask anything personal, but I was just wondering if you have seen her documentary, and if you have, what you thought of it.
7: I have, and I thought it was a good movie. And it shows a lot of the side of her, you know, the kind of creative genius and how funny she was and sharp-witted. And you kind of get to see a lot of the real Amy, you know. As much as the other stuff can be quite sad to watch, I think it's a good film.
1: Hugh Joseph there interviewing Mark Ronson. I remember about 2 years ago, I was doing a session at Maida Vale Studios for another radio station, which I won't mention. And I bumped into Mark Ronson, because at Maida Vale Studios, there's a big reception bit. Obviously, security's quite tight. And there was this, you know, quite big, quite hefty Nigerian lady sitting at the desk. Could have been one of my aunties, for all I know. And I looked to my left because she was just like literally just eyeballing, looking daggers at someone just over my shoulder. And I looked back behind me and it was Mark Ronson in the bluest suit I've ever fucking seen. Like, so blue. Like, and when I say a blue suit, as in the shirt was blue, waistcoat was blue. I'm sure he was even wearing a cummerbund or whatever they're called. Blue blazer, blue trousers, blue shoes. He looked like a naked Smurf in a Mark Ronson mask, and he's just sort of standing there, kind of not knowing what to do with himself. And the security guard lady just went to him, "What is your name?" to him straight away, and he was just like, Mark Ronson. And she'd obviously never heard of him, so she was like, "Mark who?" And he was just like, "Mark Ronson." And he was probably shitting himself, you know. He was probably putting a lot of brown in this blue. And just as he was about to say it sorry about this, Mark, mate. just as he was about to tell her his name for the third time, whoever his contact was that was coming to get him just came through the door, and I've never ever seen Mark Ronson look so relieved in his life. Like, never in all my years of seeing his interviews and seeing him, he just looked like, you know, an angel had just swooped out of nowhere and grabbed him from the clutches of a demon. So yeah, that was a lucky escape, Mark, and I saw that. But the Amy Winehouse film as well, that's I think that's out soon. I think a few of my friends went to see the premiere and said, yeah, it's not even from what one of my friends said, it's not even really sort of sad. It's more just, it's dark. It's really quite a dark film. And it's quite strange because Montage of Heck came out this year, the Kurt Cobain film, and both of them joined the 27 Club, didn't they? So is it a year for, are we going to see like a Janis Joplin film this year? I'm sure we're seeing a Hendrix film soon, aren't we? So maybe this is the year of the film of 27 Club members. But next up, lastly, we're going to play Hugh's interview with Jake Bugg.
3: Jake Bugg, mate, well, congratulations on winning the AEG Best Live Male Award. And mate, things have been moving pretty fast for you over the last couple. How are you coping with everything? How's it all going?
2: Yeah, great, man. It's what I love to do. I don't really know anything. I mean, when all my friends were going to college and stuff, but you know, I went to do music, so it's kind of been my education in a way, and so it's fine. I don't really know how to do anything else.
3: Oh, good on. Well, how's it all going with the writing and recording the new album? Do you like to just sort of lock yourself away, or?
2: Yeah, a bit of both. I think you can lock yourself away, and it's also good to get out there and, you know, meet some new people and like just kind of like learn how people go about making music differently and different ways of doing it, and just keep an open mind. I think it's very important.
3: Great, man. Obviously we're here for Nordoff Robbins to support music therapy for them. What's therapeutic about music for you?
2: Sorry?
3: What's therapeutic about music for you?
2: Well, for me, it's like it's a way of kind of shutting off from the world, and you know, it's just it kind of becomes my own little world, and you know, it's where I used to go away. It's kind of soul cleansing in a way, and therapeutic is the exact word to use, I think, as well.
3: Thanks.
1: That was Hugh interviewing Jake Bugg there at the Nordoff Robbins Silver Clef Awards. Really, really nice guy, Jake Bugg, actually. I think the last time I saw him properly was at one of his birthdays. I can't remember how old he turned, but he just played two or three nights at the Shepherd's Bush Empire. And, yeah, it was quite a drunken affair. Sort of, who was that up down there? Like, he had Jonathan Ross there, actually. I remember seeing Jonathan Ross playing pool in one corner, pro green. Yeah, cool. Thanks for inviting me to your birthday, Jake. Should we get into another song now?
8: Yeah.
1: Let's do it.

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1: All by myself, don't wanna be. No, I'm joking. I'm all by myself for a little while Hugh makes his way back here on the London Underground. He must be sweating buckets right now. Seriously, it's hot. I'm sweating like John Terry would at the African Nations Cup. Right now, I'm going to tell you about some of the guests I've got coming into the studio. First up, we've got Harry Deansway. He'll be in a bit. He's a very, very sort of a familiar face on the London comedy circuit. And we're going to be talking about his new web series. Basically, it's following the cult success of a self-produced YouTube web series. This has been picked up by Wild Seed Studios, which is an exciting new production house and YouTube channel. And it's going to be for a second series, which starts on the 7th of July. And was started. What date is it today? I've got no concept of time. It's the 3rd. Starts in 4 days. So get a move on if you want to make plans to see that. Shambles is an innovative web series blending narrative hyper-reality sitcom with a stand-up showcase, putting you right in the heart of a real functioning stand-up night on the bottom rung of the showbiz ladder. The show centres on promoter Harry Deansway, a stalwart of the London comedy circuit, instrumental in the development of many a modern comedy star through his Live Night and Comedy magazine. Often commercially unviable, but always a great event, the series focuses on the struggles of running such an endeavour. So each episode is filmed around a real-life show, so you get to see absolutely every aspect of what goes on an actual comedy night, from the backstage dressing room camera to the venue manager collecting glasses after the show. It's all covered. To create a truly interactive experience, the audience can click through the YouTube annotations to see the full stand-up sets of each act performing. So that's just a brief rundown of what we're going to be talking about later. We've also got in a legend to me. I'm going to be speaking to 90s R&B star Horace Brown. So if any ladies, for instance, that were teenagers or, you know, quite older kids in the 90s and listening to R&B, this is definitely one for you. So we'll be speaking to him later. We've also got Sean Russell Jones, who's a friend of mine from Cardiff. I saw him playing at the club E4 Buck. I hope I've pronounced that right. It's Welsh. And he's playing the London Folk Festival later on today, but he's going to be coming in and doing a special interview with me prior to that. And lastly, well, he's not actually the last guest, but he's the last one I'm going to mention. I've got in author Greg Shuftan. I hope I've pronounced that right. Shuftan. And he's the author of a book called Entertain Us, and it's the rise and fall of alternative rock in the 90s. And I'm an indie kid at heart, to be perfectly honest, so I'm hoping to see some of my favourites written about, like Blur, Pulp, even maybe the Arctic Monkeys in their sort of beginning stages, but who knows. But to be fair, I'll just read the back cover, actually, because then I know what the hell I'm going to read within the book. I'm going to read it in that voice. In 1990, alternative music was

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1: In Entertain Us, Craig Shufton takes you on a journey through the 90s, from Sonic Youth's Cool Thing to Radiohead's Kid A, Nevermind to Odelay, Manchester to New Metal, Lollapalooza to Woodstock 99, narrated in the voices of the decade's most important artists. This is the story of alternative rock, the people who made it, the people who loved it, the industry that bought and sold it, and the culture that grew up in its wake in the last decade of the 20th century. And then the barcode's like 978037. Yeah, but those are my guests, but... I'm going to play another song for you, and then we're going to get in the first guest, Harry Deansway.

0: Yes, I'm back in again. I'm Michael Payne. Hugh's on his way. Like I said, this is the Friday Social on FUBAR Radio. Before we get into an interview with my next guest who's in the studio right now, Harry Deansway, I just want to say, it's a lovely day. I know you want to interact with me. 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But right now, we've got the man, the myth, the legend, Harry Deansway in the studio. How are you doing, bro? You right?
1: I'm good. How are you?
0: Yeah, good. Hot, man. Sweating.
1: It is a hot day.
0: It is a very, very hot day.
1: Cool. Someone's just adjusted the microphone. You can hear me. I'm doing well.
0: Yes, good. And you've got your summer clobber on, man. We don't have the luxury of a webcam, but Harry's wearing some very fetching sunglasses, purple tints, and a very, very fetching shirt. Where did you get the shirt from, first of all?
1: Oh, it's quite a sad story. My ex-girlfriend bought it for me.
0: Oh.
1: Yeah.
0: Sorry, well, you know.
1: Yeah.
0: You got something nice out of it.
1: Yeah,
0: didn't
1: I
0: you?
1: Got this shirt.
0: Do you know what I mean? It wasn't a recent breakup, was it?
1: No.
0: We're not touching the nerve.
1: No, it's

0: Not too soon.
1: It's totally cool.
0: Did you buy you the sunglasses as well?
1: No, I got them custom made myself.
0: Ah.
1: Yeah.
0: They're cool. Yeah, I heard you say outside that they're prescription as well.
1: Yeah.
0: Are you short sighted or long sighted?
1: Short sighted.
0: Same.
1: Yeah.
0: Same.
1: Oh. Got so much in common.
0: So tell us about your series, because it's the second series of Shambles, isn't it?
1: Yeah.
0: And so tell us about how you think the first series went. What's going to be different, with regards to the first series and the second.
1: Cool. So the first series was very low budget, just sort of made very quickly. For example, we would get a cameraman turn up and they'd leave on the shoot and stuff. It was complete chaos and crazy. And from doing that, that led to someone seeing it and going, oh, there's something here. Why don't we put some money in and make it better? And that's basically what the second series is.
0: Right.
1: It's like a sort of more, a better version of the first, really.
0: Yeah, right. But maintaining the sort of core elements and factors that made the first series
1: great,
0: yeah. Right?
1: I'm very difficult to work with, so I made sure that...
0: Why'd you say that? Are you a bit of a diva?
1: Not a diva, I just got, strong...
0: Perfectionist.
1: Yeah. I know what I want, and I'm not going to listen to anyone else. Yeah.
0: Yeah?
1: Speak to the production team. They weren't big fans, but, it's... I like chaos,
0: Yeah. Of course.
1: Yeah. I think it's better for comedy, chaos and just sort of, you get that authentic feel. And you're going to have to, crack a few heads together in order to get
0: that. Of course. And are you already thinking about, future seasons, future episodes?
1: Oh, yeah. I'd love to do another series, yeah.
0: Yeah? And do you think that the internet is the new medium? Do you think that kind of TV's done for? Or do you want to stay online?
1: Yeah, I mean, I'm happy to stay online. I mean, I've no aspirations to be on TV. I think the great thing about the internet is you've got complete control over your creative output. So that's
0: just
1: great.
0: Like us, we don't get regulated by Ofcom, so we can say what the fuck we like.
1: Yeah, oh, great. can you actually?
0: Pretty much, within reason.
1: Yeah, what can't you say? Just so I know.
0: I don't know.
2: No libel.
0: No libel, basically.
1: Libel. Okay.
0: No libel.
1: Won't talk about... that then.
0: What were you gonna say?
1: No, nothing.
0: I'm just trying to break those already.
1: Celebrity gossip whatsoever.
0: Do you have none at all? You must have some.
1: No, I exist on the bottom rung of showbiz, so.
0: Yeah, but so do a lot of celebrities.
1: Yeah, true, okay. No, that's it really.
0: No
1: gossip.
0: Oh, you're of no use to me then. Get out.
1: Yeah,
0: mate.
1: All right. Thanks guys. tune into the web series. See you later.
0: So who are your inspirations comedy wise?
1: Oh, that's a difficult question, I guess. I quite like Andy Kaufman, who was sort of like around in the 80s, kind of quite avant-garde, experimental comedian. Yeah. Richard Pryor is a great stand-up.
0: Who doesn't love Richard Pryor?
1: Yeah, I mean, he's the best. But just all comedy, really.
0: Yeah.
1: But guy cool. Well, not necessarily influenced by comedy as well. Sometimes I quite like a guy called Harvey Pekar, who's like a sort of graphic novelist. He used to write about his sort of mundane normal life. He just worked as a hospital clerk in a hospital, obviously, and sort of he illustrated that, and it was good. You should read that. Yeah.
0: Yeah, okay. What was your, can you relate, what was your life like before comedy?
1: Well, my life has always been comedy, and I just thought, well, it's, I should try and make some money out of everyone laughing at me all the time. So yeah, it's like, I think in order to be a comedian, you've got to have it's got to be a bit tragic and sad.
0: Of course,
1: in your life,
0: you've got to be able to self-deprecation.
1: I think that's sort of, I don't think there's a, I was having a chat with a comedian called Eddie Pepitone, and he says, you don't choose comedy, comedy chooses you, and I think that's...
0: That's a good sentiment, actually.
1: I think that's
0: true. Yeah, because some people just aren't funny.
1: Oh, totally, yeah. I mean, I've worked in comedy for 15 years, and I've now decided there's, you are either funny or you're not funny.
0: Of course.
1: You can work the technician, you can become a technician of comedy.
0: Yeah.
1: And, work out, how to write a joke and all that, but...
0: But if you don't have this, there is an X factor there, right?
1: Yeah.
0: Because there's myriad comedians that I see on TV or hear on the radio that I just think, I just can't get into it. I don't find you funny. You don't make me laugh.
1: Yeah,
0: you know?
1: I
0: think intrinsically as a comedian, I'm pretty sure that's what they're supposed to make you do. And yeah, I don't know. You're right. You know, sometimes I watch them and I think you're very intelligent.
1: Yeah.
0: And you know, you've got great wordplay and you know, your timing is good and that, but there's just something that makes me want to punch you in the face.
1: Yeah. I know that feeling. Yeah, yeah. After a lot of my audiences feel that way too.
0: Yeah, are you still doing sort of a you know stand up as well?
1: Very much so. Yeah. Very much so. Yeah, doing the Edinburgh. I'm headlining Edinburgh this year.
0: Amazing.
1: Yeah, 5 o'clock at the Tron. Yeah, doing my show about. I used to run a comedy magazine, and it sort of bankrupted me, and it alienated me from all my friends and family. So I'm just talking about that.
0: Yeah,
1: straight uplifting show. Yeah.
0: Yeah. Well, at least you didn't. At least this. Comedy magazine didn't get you shot dead. Could have been worse.
1: No, it didn't get me shot dead. Got me sued 3 times though, and a lot of complaints from comedians and agents.
0: Well, any publicity though?
1: Yeah.
0: Do you think that's true?
1: Yeah, sure.
0: First-hand experience, you know, being sued 3 times. Like, did that sort of make the did that grow the name? You know,
1: No. It was a massive failure.
0: Okay, cool. So this debunks the theory of any publicity being good publicity. So what's next? You know, obviously, you know, Shambles is going to be a huge part of your future. But sort of anything else going on?
1: Yeah, well, it's weird. I was saying something like that. It feels like I've just gone through a breakup because I've been like working on this for a year. We finished it last week.
0: Yeah,
1: did a screening the other night, and now it's just over. It's finished. And that's it. It's like, you know, it's been in my life for a year and now it's out in the world.
0: Popped out another chick. Yeah. Popped out another child.
1: I'm not gonna
0: feed it now.
1: Yeah, gotta feed it. The analogies. Yeah. But I kinda miss all the cast and stuff. I mean, it's a great cast. That's like probably the best thing about it, I think, is the chemistry of the cast.
0: Yeah. Okay, cool. Fair play, man. Well, look, honestly, thanks so much for taking the time out of your schedule to come and join us and talk about it. And
1: I'm really busy, so
0: yeah. Let people know absolutely everything you want them to know. Anything you feel I haven't said about Shambles, let people know absolutely everything about the show.
1: Oh, cool. All right, so it's like sort of behind the scenes of this night that I actually run.
0: Mm-hmm.
1: So it's like hyper reality. You know, we were talking about like comedy on TV, and it's all on like shiny, what we'd call like shiny floored shows, you know, in front of big arenas.
0: Yeah.
1: And, you know, that's not real comedy.
0: Yeah.
1: Like, no one wants to hear about success or see someone like play into a power. You know, the funniest stuff is, you know, when things go wrong.
0: Yeah,
1: right?
0: Of course.
1: And so this is the bottom rung of showbiz, basically, and it's real comedy. You know, it's like you can smell the urinals and, you know, literally, it's like, you know, playing to 6 people. And it's, you know, it's so you're immersed in a comedy club. So therefore, hopefully, the actual stand up footage in the show is feels authentic. Because I think, like, When stand-up's on TV, you feel kind of disconnected because it's like it's in a studio in some ways. Whereas the whole point of the format of this show is that you feel like you're in the club, and you know it's the closest you can get to a live comedy experience without actually like leaving the house.
0: Yeah. Oh, nice.
1: Yeah.
0: That's brilliant. Well, I'm gonna make sure I check that out. And
1: it's on Wild Seed, which is like an exciting new YouTube channel. Mm-hmm. They're investing in like a lot of new comedians and stuff like that.
0: Brilliant.
1: And, great company. You should look them up. Yeah.
0: Wicked. Yeah. No, I'll make sure I catch that. That's out on that's launching on the 7th of July. So make sure you tune into that. Thank you so much for coming in to see me, Harry. And best of luck with everything.
1: Thanks for having me.
0: Yeah, no, not at all, not at all. Any time you've got anything to talk about, just drop in and see
1: next
0: myself
1: week?
0: And Hugh. You, yeah, well, tomorrow, mate, tomorrow.
1: Yeah, all right.
0: We just won't broadcast it.
1: Yeah, all right. Sounds good. See you then.
0: Thanks, mate.
1: All right.
0: So next up, I'm going to play a tune by 90s Boy, and let me know what you think. I'm going to be at the Godiva Festival. I'm playing on the urban tent in Coventry. It's a free festival tomorrow, starts tomorrow afternoon. You've got people like Spectre playing, you've got the Wombats, you've got JME, Big Nasty, like I said, myself, and this is a guy, 90s Boy, that's going to be playing at the same festival.

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2: Except Hugh's not here yet. He's off trying to chirp Sri Aurora. And yeah, he's failed. He sent us a few more interviews, though. He sent us some absolutely legendary ones. We'll play them in a bit later. That was 90s Boy with a song called...
3: Take It There.
2: Take It There. Yeah, 90s Boy is... I met him in... Where did we meet? Lincoln. Played a gig. He supported me, actually, at a gig I played in Lincoln. And we're both playing the same festival on... tomorrow evening at Godiva Festival. I can't even get it out. I'm shit at this. I need my tour manager to be here when I talk about stuff like this. But we're gonna we'll talk about a few festivals, actually. What did you think of Kanye West's performance at Glastonbury? If you were there, or even if you watched it on the telly, tweet to us at FUBAR Radio or email me social@fubarradio.com. There's a lot of festivals going on this weekend. In addition to Godiva Festival in Coventry, you've obviously got Wireless Festival in London, and that started today. They had their, I think, their 15th birthday last weekend. 15th birthday, and they were letting people drink. Man, how many 15th birthdays have you been to where you're allowed to drink alcohol? But shame on you, Wireless. This weekend, Drake's staring at me because he's playing on... He's playing today. Drake's playing today. He's headlining. You got ASAP Rocky. You got Labyrinth. You got Fuse ODG. Joey Badass. Maverick Saber. I saw him actually 2 days ago at Rock Assembly. Played Rock Assembly. Maverick Saber. Rizzle Kicks and Crept and Conan. It was a good affair. Duke Dumont. Crept and Conan are at Wireless today, actually. Yeah. G-Eazy. I Love Mackinnon. Lethal Bizzle. Kling Andy. Whoever that is. Nice haircut. Miss Dynamite, one of my favourites. Travis Scott, Collie Buds. Finally, the herbs come around. He's only got one hit, though. What's he? Is he just going to play that song, like, and just pass around weed for about an hour? I hope so, because that would be pretty sick. Who else? Little Sims, yeah. She's a friend of mine. She's amazing. I think she's going to be really big this year. Melissa Steele, Mush and Twist. OCD Mush and Twist. Cool. And Jermaine Jackman, actually. He's playing. He's a friend of mine. Winner of The Voice last year, I think, or this year. And Saturday, got Avicii. So it seems like more of a dance day. Oh, no, wait. That Kendrick Lamar as well. Mary J. Blige. Tinashe. Rally Ritchie. I heard he played... Oh, who was it that was telling me they saw him at Glastonbury the other day? And they were at his stage when he was playing, and he brought out, like, a few members of the Game of Thrones cast.
3: Who?
2: Rally Ritchie. Because he's in Game of Thrones. I don't watch Game of Thrones, but apparently Rally Ritchie is in Game of Thrones. Childish Gambino's got the best move I've ever seen, by the way, in this press photo. If you go onto the Wireless Festival website, and it's like he knows. That face says, I know I've got a man breast. I know I've got a man boob, but I don't give a shit. That's a brilliant move. Absolutely brilliant. Gorgon City are playing tomorrow as well. But yeah, no, let me finish my story about Rally Ritchie. So he brought out members of the... of Game of Thrones, and I just thought to myself, is that not just making the two worlds collide a little bit? You know, do you know what I mean? Like, Game of Thrones is, you know, you're a character, and if you sort of mix that world with your music world, then you know, people would only recognize these people if they come out with like swords and shit, killing dragons and that. So I don't know. I just thought it was quite weird. Conor Maynard. Netsky, was it Netsky?
3: Netsky.
2: Yeah? Because Netsky sounds like a computer company, isn't it? Indiana? Is that Indiana? Yeah. MNEK, sick. Robin Schulz, Kay Stewart. Corrupt FM, yes. The cast of People Just Do Nothing, they're going to be playing at Wireless as well. That should be brilliant. Sinead Harnett, friend of mine. Stormzy. Bad Rabbits. Owls or OWS, Nick Brewer, Etta Bond, amazing, A.D. Suleiman. Really good lineup on the Saturday. And do we have a Sunday? Who's going to be on the Sunday? David Guetta. Okay, we'll stop there. So Sunday's also going to be on. But yeah. We're going to get into another song for now. And then I'll be back. Maybe by the time the next song's done, Hugh might be here. Do you think, Natalie?
3: No.
2: He's still trying to chat with Rita Ora.

0: That was I Know There's Gonna Be Good Times by Jamie XX. Who was that featuring then? Because I know that weren't Jamie XX on the vocals. It was definitely a dancehall artist of some sort.
1: Doesn't say. Maybe he's taken singing lessons.
0: and a very, very extended vacation in Jamaica as well, and just like learn all the lingo. He does love a steel pan though, does Jamie XX, so I wouldn't be surprised if he was like, fuck this, I'm actually just going to go and soak up more culture than just steel pans and just actually start talking like a Jamaican. Could have been Jamaican XX. Yeah, I don't know. We'll think of something. Someone's emailed in about Kanye. So as soon as you put out Kanye's name, people have an opinion. I like that. I cast the net, and we've got some bait. We've caught some fish, should I say? I was watching Kanye set on the telly and had to watch it with the subtitles on. They was too funny. Some of my favourite lines have to be Mother Ducker and He Raps. Also, I saw somewhere it read at one point, something, something, something, oh God, where does this finish, Bev? That's by Oliver in London. Could that be my father? My dad's name's Oliver. Yeah, my dad does watch TV with subtitles on a lot. My dad's more of a Lionel Richie fan. And Lionel Richie smashed it at Glastonbury. He got the biggest crowd out of the whole weekend. He played on this Sunday afternoon, and obviously you know he's going to play Commodore's Easy like Sunday morning. But you know, technically, since he was playing in the afternoon, he was definitely working on Black People's Time, I think. It must have been my friend was there. I couldn't go to Glastonbury this weekend because I was at my friend's stag weekend in Cardiff, where I saw one of our guests, actually Sean Russell Jones, who's coming in later, and I'm hoping he's going to do a couple of acoustic songs for us. He's playing the London Folk Festival tonight at the Bedford, in Balham. He's amazing. Like, this guy, when I see him perform, I just, you know, you see certain people perform and there's, you know, there's not as many people in their gig as there should be. And you just start to think, you start to get philosophical. Why is this guy not absolutely huge? But yeah, he's coming in later and you'll understand why a bit later. Sean Russell Jones joining us later. But back to festivals and back to the reason I couldn't go. So I was at my friend's stag weekend in Cardiff. We went on the Friday, came back on the Sunday night. On the Friday, went out on the town, you know how you do. Had some pre-drinks at the hotel, but we were staying in a really interesting hotel called Winford House, right? And this hotel is a purpose-built hotel. It's for stag dudes and hen dudes. So you've got like a bar that doesn't close till 5 in the morning. You've got there's a disco next door. And it was the woman that was telling us about all the features. You know, she said, oh, tonight's reggae night. So I was like, oh, you want to come in there for a little cheeky, dutty wine later? She obviously wasn't up for it. So we didn't even go because I'm not going to go to a place where I've been rejected like that. Do you know what I mean? So early on, I haven't even got into the nightclub yet and I've been rejected. But we went to, where did we go? We went to Madison. We went to a club called Madison in Cardiff. We went to loads of actually really cool places, to be fair. I love Cardiff. And one thing I noticed about Cardiff, and correct me if I'm wrong, but is it me or does every woman in Cardiff have a really nice bum? It's crazy. Literally, peach emojis every time I WhatsApp someone about Cardiff. Do you know what I mean? Just that little peach bum emoji. Well, it's not a peach bum. It's just a peach. But who knew it would be the universal symbol for a bum on WhatsApp or iMessage? I did, for one. Because that's all I think of when I see it. But yeah, Cardiff, women just really, really nice bums. Really, really nice bums. I don't know what's in the water over there. But the Saturday, we went into a few more sort of bougie clubs, innit? Like more upmarket where you've got to get a table and buy a bottle and that. And we almost got in a lot of trouble. So much trouble, in fact, that I can't even tell you that anecdote. Genuinely can't even
1: did you get thrown out?
0: No, not even. It was in the hotel, actually. It was some trouble that happened in the hotel, but man, yeah, it got quite peak.
1: Does it involve a lady? I'm gonna try and
0: it does involve
1: out.
0: A lady, but
1: and you.
0: No, not me. Well, it involves me, but it doesn't. I can't even say
1: nudity.
0: No nudity.
1: It's like Cluedo. It's really weird.
0: Yeah, trust me, you'll never get it. I'll never tell. But if you've got any more stories as well about festivals, what you got up to at Glastonbury, or any other festival that I've forgotten about, because obviously Glastonbury overshadowed everything. Even when we were in Cardiff, there were just the bars seemed a lot more quiet than they possibly could have been, because it was just, yeah, everyone was at Glastonbury. I remember one year someone even telling me that the Olympics couldn't be on at the same time as Glastonbury, purely because there weren't enough portaloos and metal barriers to go around. Glastonbury, yeah, apparently, and this was a very trustworthy source, yeah, that's...
1: Adam's saying it's true.
0: Yes, there you go, yeah. That's a crazy fact, right? It's nothing to do with the fact that they want, you know, oh, not enough people will turn up to the Olympics. It's like, no, we just don't have enough shitters. Not enough shitters to go around. Crazy, right?
1: Yeah.
0: Absolutely crazy. But, I can't wait. Oh, also, I cannot wait, and I'm going to stress this every sort of break I get before I actually interview him. I'm interviewing Horace Brown later, and like I said, fans of 90s R&B, right, will know the magnitude of what I've just said, the gravity of what I've just said. I am interviewing Horace Brown, right? I'm talking about one for the money, two for the show. He's actually a legend, and if my older sister who got me into R&B is listening, you need to stay tuned in, and everyone for that matter, get a friend, get him, he's the smoothest guy ever, honestly.
1: And it's his first time in the UK ever.
0: First time in the UK on July the 26th, yeah. Right, he's playing in this very city, London, on Jazz. July, yeah, at the Jazz Cafe, where every R&B star goes eventually. Yeah, he's playing there on the 26th of July, right?
1: Yeah.
0: I'm going to try and blag some tickets because it's actually sold out.
1: Well, no, the most expensive tickets have... No, the cheaper tickets. The £17.50 tickets have sold out.
0: Okay.
1: You can get a standard ticket for £22.50, still available, or the table and dinner ticket at £42.
0: I might go for the table and dinner. Yeah. Do you get to sit and eat, break bread with Horace Brown,
1: yeah,
0: though?
1: I do, yeah.
0: Ooh. Yeah, I think I might do that.
1: I don't know that for sure.
0: Yeah, well, I'm going to say it anyway. I reckon I might do, you know?
1: He's even smoother in the picture, isn't he? Look at him.
0: Look at him.
1: Glass,
0: he's just a king.
1: Come on, ladies.
0: Yeah, I'm going to stick this up on my wall later. When ladies come around, I'll be like, yeah, spoke to this guy one time. And you know, that's just straight, you know, cognac in there. Yeah, Horace, you are a smooth guy. I cannot wait to chat to this guy later. But for now, though, we're just going to get into another song, shall we?
1: Do you want to do your Brandy, your first and foremost?
0: Oh, yes.
1: And then tell me
0: that's
1: why.
0: What we're going to do. Okay, cool.
1: What is this feature? We set up a couple of weeks ago with Arcade Fire.
0: Yeah, so... This is B. This is the second week of our first and foremost. And this is where I take a letter of the alphabet in alphabetical order, hence B. Last week was A. No, week before last was A, because yep. I wasn't here last week.
1: No.
0: All right. So the first time was A. We're on to B now. We take the first letter. I take my favourite artist whose name begins with that letter. And then I play four songs throughout the show from that artist. This week, it's the lovely Brandy, a.k.a. Brandy Norwood, yeah. a.k.a. Moesha, if you were into 90s television. Do you remember Moesha?
1: Yeah, I do, yeah.
0: Yeah. I can't remember how the theme tune went.
1: I liked her friend Kim. She had a spin-off series as well,
0: yeah,
1: didn't she?
0: Yeah, she did. Yeah. And her mum...
1: she did Precious.
0: Yeah. No.
1: Was that not her? Was that not Moesha?
0: No. That was... her mum was a stand-up... So Kim's mum in Moesha...
1: Mm.
0: Well, maybe she's a mum in real life. Whatever. Okay. Her name's Monique.
1: Yeah, she's in Precious, though, isn't she?
0: She's the mum. Of course, she's the mum in Precious.
1: She got
0: for some reason, I thought you meant she played Precious. I was like, definitely weren't her. Yeah, she plays Precious's mum. Yeah. So they all... And what's his name? Was Jeffro Star? Fredro Star. Mm. Fredro Star from Onyx played her boyfriend, Q.
1: Yeah, Ray J.
0: Ray J was in it. Yeah, Brandy's little sister, Ray J.
1: Before the sex tape.
0: Yeah, way before the sex tape. Maybe that's what got him the sex tape. That's what got him in Kim Kardashian's bed. maybe it was Moesha. There were a lot of... I had some good memories watching
1: Why
0: that.
1: Why is she your favourite artist beginning with B?
0: I don't know. Of her voice, she's a very interesting looking girl as well, is Brandy. And I think it's mainly her voice, though. And she had that girl next door R&B appeal. In a time where you had Monica, who was like Miss Thang, do you know what I mean?
1: The Boy Is Mine, they did that song together.
0: Yeah, exactly, yeah. Which, there was a rumour that, I don't know if it's actually been done, but like there was a rumour that Jessie J and Ariana Grande were meant to be remaking.
1: I don't know.
0: Your face says it all, mate. Mm-hmm. I didn't. Because Ariana Grande, I can't get it out of my head that she looks about 10 years old. So I just can't help thinking that she should just do a song called The Boy Is Nine. That would be quite cool. Especially since she split up with Big Sean, hasn't she?
1: Yeah.
0: So now she can find someone her own age, you know? who probably wouldn't even remember the original The Boy Is Mine, you know? But anyway, we're going to get into the first song from Brandy as part of my first and foremost. And this is, are we going to play Almost Doesn't Count?
1: Yeah.
0: Almost Doesn't Count.

0: Moesha.
1: Amazing.
2: That's brilliant. That brings back so many memories. So many memories. Sister Sister as well. That was one of my faves. Yeah. Keenan and Kel. Yeah. All them times spent like in those summer holidays, I remember we just used to stay in for ages and watch all the good programs before we went outside to play.
3: Nickelodeon in
2: there. Yeah, Nickelodeon was a boss channel. Mm. Absolutely boss channel. Let us know what your tweet to me, man. I haven't heard from enough of you. Fubar at Fubar Radio. 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I'm asking you not only what you thought of Kanye's performance at Glastonbury or Glastonbury in general, but what were your favourite TV shows growing up? We just played you the theme tune from Moesha.
3: Yeah.
2: Remember what was yours,
3: Sabrina?
2: Nat?
3: Do you remember Sabrina?
2: Sabrina the Teenage Witch. Yeah, of course. Yeah. Clarissa Explains It All.
3: Oh, yeah. All Nickelodeon stuff.
2: Yeah. What's her name? Blossom.
3: Oh,
2: so
3: yeah.
2: See, that's going back, right?
3: That was brilliant. Joey Lawrence, wasn't it?
2: Yeah.
3: And her friend Six used to talk.
2: Yeah, exactly.
3: Yeah. And Fresh Prince, of course.
2: Yeah, of course. You can't forget Fresh Prince. And even sort of more recently, like My Wife and Kids.
3: Oh, yeah.
2: They don't make them like they used to. I don't get bored of Fresh Prince.
3: No.
2: I do not get bored.
3: I do get bored of Friends sometimes, but not Fresh Prince.
2: Yeah. I think there's definitely something about the cast. Just they had the X Factor.
3: Yeah.
2: I've watched some episodes 10, 12 times and just not got bored.
3: Well, Will Smith needs to like stop making films for a bit and maybe we'll get the other cast back, because I know the other cast are waiting. Like, well, obviously Uncle Phil is
2: He's RIP. Yeah, exactly. So, exactly.
3: And then the mum,
2: Aunt Viv. There were two. There was a dark skin one and a light skin one.
3: Totally different looks.
2: Yeah, just in case you're just to suit your palate. You know, are you into your dark skin ladies? Are you into your light skin ladies? We've got it all.
3: Uncle Phil didn't notice the difference though. He's a different wife.
2: I've actually read some quite interesting conspiracy theories about Fresh Prince. That Will Smith was actually really dead.
3: What?
2: Yeah, and that what was it? That Will Smith was dead, and that that's every time his mum came, she was actually just visiting his grave or something.
3: Oh my god!
2: Yeah, really,
3: but
2: quite dark.
3: They were talking to him for the whole what? He was. They all saw imaginary cousin.
2: I don't know how this guy came up with this shit.
3: So what was that? That's whole new level
2: necrophilia,
3: of weird, isn't it?
2: Yeah.
3: Whoa.
2: Weird. Really weird. I need to read up on that actually, and actually, Disco's. We'll find it. Let's find it online. The conspiracy theories surrounding the Fresh Prince. What have we got here? I don't even think I should read that out.
3: Yeah, read it. It's fine.
2: No, that's out of order.
3: When he's back.
2: Yeah, all right. Hugh's going to... All right, cool. Sweet. This is from Paul in Leeds, yeah? Says, hey, Michael, show sounds better without Hugh. He's
3: been on. He's had interviews played out, isn't he? I think he's got some more. Hopefully they'll...
2: Yeah, exactly. Technically, the show is not... It's not sans Hugh. That Hugh is here... But he's the one who's kind of feeding us these interviews, and Hugh's actually back. So I'm telling him when he comes in.
3: He's upset though because he didn't get Rita Ora.
2: Yeah, which is actually quite ironic. And I'm not even. I used to run home to watch Round the Twist after school. Says Paul from Leeds. I remember Round the Twist.
3: Australian, was that Australian?
2: I think so. Was it? Did it involve a lighthouse?
3: Yes, Adam's saying yes.
2: It did involve a lighthouse. Yeah, yeah. Do you remember Tots TV?
3: No.
2: I'm a Dodgy, Sweeze and Dot, Dilly, Dom and Tiny. We're the Tots and Tots TV. And it all had dreadlocks.
3: When was that on?
2: That was on, I think it was on CITV.
3: Yeah, Tots TV. Yeah, I'm worried about what year, in case it was weird that you're watching it.
2: No. This was when I was a kid. This was when I was a kid.
3: Oh, okay.
2: It's definitely 90s, early 90s.
3: Okay. Is this it?
2: There we go. Nostalgia. You don't remember this?
3: No. It's quite sweet.
2: There's something you'll notice about the lyrics when it goes into the French bit. You'll be like, what did they say?
3: Culture.
2: Yeah. Shout out to my ex-girlfriend, Jessie Romeo, who sent me this theme tune a couple of weeks ago, actually. And brought this to my attention.
3: Nostalgia.
2: Yeah, she got me mad nostalgic. I was sitting in a hospital listening to this.
3: Oh, sorry. Oh, I do. I remember that.
2: You remember this? There you go.
3: I thought that was Rosie and Jim, though, for some reason.
2: I think it was the same creators.
3: Tots TV.
4: I'm a Tots.
3: For season
2: Tots. Teeny, Tom and Tiny. We're the Tots and Tots TV. 1, 2, 3.
3: You should remix this. Put it on one of your tunes.
2: Yeah, I want it because there's hip hop terminology called a thot. Yeah, it's an acronym for that hoe over there. So they say thot. So I'm thinking of making doing a remake called Thot TV. I'm a thot, just reason thot.
3: God, it's like leading on a Game of Thrones for the theme show. It goes on.
2: But wait till they start talking about their little bag.
3: Oh.
2: What does that sound like he's saying?
3: Fuck my shit. What's
2: he saying? Suck my dick.
3: Oh, fuck my shit. That's what it sounded like. Rude.
2: But it's like, what's in the bag? Why is that there? They're all white rasters.
3: Well, and
2: they've got
3: the
2: this special
3: colours.
2: Bag.
3: Her bullshit.
2: Yeah. I think there was a deeper meaning to Tots TV.
3: Oh, look at my... Well, maybe they're stoned.
2: My friend, Alicia, she was listening to Graham Coxon from Blur the other day, and we'd been... Because it was actually... Alicia was the reason I was in the hospital. I was sitting with her, basically.
3: Oh, she put you in the hospital.
2: Yeah, she put me in hospital. The first time I ever got... The only time I've ever been put in hospital was because of a girl. Oh. I was in nursery school, and I was urinating, but just before...
0: Keep going, you're talking about urinating
2: at
0: school.
2: Yeah, so I was urinating.
3: I've got another theme tune, my favourite one for you to.
2: In nursery school, and I got I'd been taking the piss out of this girl beforehand. This is a good soundtrack to it. So I was urinating in nursery school. I'd been taking the piss out of this girl beforehand, and she pushed me over. She crept up behind me and pushed me over, and I fell over and cracked my head off the toilet bowl. And got knocked out, woke up getting stitches. Because that's the only time I've ever been put in hospital, and that was by a girl.
3: Okay.
2: So I was in hospital with Alicia the other day because she thought she had a kidney infection.
3: This is Pigeon Street underneath you, by the way. Do you remember Pigeon Street?
2: No.
3: Do you remember Pigeon Street?
2: I definitely don't remember. I remember Geordie Racer.
3: I like that. Pigeons beat their wings beat. Pigeons
2: beat their wings beat. No. I know it sounds really weird, right? But every time I hear theme tunes sung by guys that sound like this, I always just think, paedophile.
3: Right, Pigeon Street's off.
2: I don't know why. I think it's because of that whole thing. You know, the whole... Yeah.
4: Roll Paris.
2: Yeah, Jimmy Savile, all that. It just makes me... Whenever I hear theme tunes... Because you know that was in the 80s, right? It must have been in the 80s, yeah?
4: It's sad because there's a lot of really amazing children's entertainment. Sorry, Hugh here. Just wandered into
2: the... Yeah, Hugh's up in the house.
4: Hello.
5: Hugh Joseph and Michael Payne.
2: It's usually the radio... It's usually the black guy that's meant to be late.
4: Yeah.
2: It's me that's meant to be late. You're stealing my thunder, mate.
4: I'm trying to simulate.
2: You're making me feel a little less black, mate. Come on, man.
4: Hey, I got a tan. What are you talking about?
2: Yes.
4: I've been in Brighton the last couple of days. I'm getting there.
2: You've been trying to chirp Rita Ora. You've been on the chirps, mate.
4: We got shut down. Rita Ora shut us down, unfortunately. Wow. We got chat with everyone else at the Nordoff Robin Silverclef Awards.
2: Yeah, which is where you've just come from. We've played like some of your interviews. Yeah. Patrick Stewart, Jake Barg, James Bayrito.
4: Yep.
2: And that was brilliant. And Mark Ronson.
4: Yeah, they were all cool. It's always a little bit of a shit fight of these things because you got so many people from the media all trying, and it's just one line of the media work. Well, you know what it's like being a famous superstar.
2: I've had a lot of journalists vying for my attention in the past to ask me about Ed Sheeran.
4: Yeah, exactly. it was really good, and they were all so amazing down there. I think as far as the music industry is concerned in the UK, it's one of the nicest events.
2: Yeah,
4: positive vibes, all for such a good cause, and everyone's behind it. Tom Jones even just turned up there randomly,
2: legend.
4: And he's like, just because I love it.
2: Legend.
4: Just because I love it.
3: Chest
4: here.
3: Hair out.
4: Oh yeah.
2: Gate crashing the party and with your chest hair out. And yeah, a gold necklace.
4: I wasn't allowed to talk to him.
3: Sweaty chest hair today.
2: Yeah. Tom Jones doesn't sweat.
4: No, he doesn't.
2: Tom Jones just, he glistens, doesn't he?
4: He does. He looks perfect.
2: Yeah, I reckon.
4: Peter Andre was there as well. Peter Andre had a little chat.
2: Oh, yeah, Peter Andre.
4: Little Aussie.
2: Have we got...
4: You were an Aussie.
3: Yeah, it's coming.
2: Have we got that yet?
3: It's going to come soon, yeah.
2: First, though, I'm going to read out a tweet. So, Gavin Ramjorn. 100% hashtag Clarissa explains it all with the awesome Melissa Joan Hart. And he's just tweeted to her, and I bet she retweets it.
3: Good.
2: I bet she retweets it. So what was your favourite children's TV programme? Queen Bee
3: says Funhouse.
2: Funhouse, there's a whole lot of fun, prizes to be won. It's a real crazy show where anything goes. Pat Sharp's trim. Do you remember Pat Sharp's haircut?
3: Mullet.
2: Jesus Christ, he's still got it, I think.
4: Are we talking like cartoons, or are we talking like actual shows?
2: Actual shows with real
4: presenters.
2: People. Yeah.
4: Okay, like Sesame Street? Did you get down with that?
2: Of course.
4: That was a big one.
2: Of course, that was...
4: We've already gone there, haven't we?
2: No, if you... Yes. This was my dream. Absolute dream to go on this.
4: To be on it?
2: Yeah.
4: As a kid or now?
2: As a kid, mate. The stuff you want. The go-kart.
4: If you went on it now, like as we were just saying about entertainers, you'd be that sketchy dude with glasses and
2: a Non's house.
4: Come sit on my lap and sing a song in there.
3: Do you fancy the twins?
2: The twins? I don't remember the twins.
3: Oh, the two blonde. Oh,
4: love the old.
3: I don't think you've seen it before. No, on Funhouse, the two cheerleading girls.
2: Oh yeah, yeah, yeah, yeah, yeah.
3: Yeah. I don't know if they're going to run on.
2: Come on, twins.
3: There they go.
2: There they are.
3: The little twins.
4: Did you guys have play school here?
2: Scary.
4: Play
2: Super
4: school
2: Grand.
4: Massive.
2: Remember Super Grand?
3: Yeah. You wanna?
2: Super Grand was a ledge.
3: Why not?
4: Super Grand.
3: Hold on. This theme tune was done by somebody.
2: Gary Glitter.
3: No, I don't know. Because I think it might be Charles and Dave. Stand back, Superman. Yeah. Is that not Spider-Man, Batman and Robin
2: too. Billy Connolly.
3: Billy Connolly,
2: I completely forgot.
4: He did this theme tune, Billy Connolly did.
2: No, he was, wasn't.
3: I'm sure it was.
2: It might say it in the thingies down there, the little credits. Ends with a photo of a breakdancing Nana.
3: It's good.
2: Yeah, it is a little gym.
3: You can move around.
2: Let's play a real song now.
4: I'm having a good time. Seeing you. You're pushing all the buttons, Natalie. No,
2: yeah, we've got Nat up in here.
4: It's normally me pushing your buttons, so this is nice to be on the other side.
3: Should we play a new one for Wolf Alice from the
2: Yes, please.
3: Coming out soon.

0: Petite Noir. Down, name of that one. You're on FUBAR, the Friday Social, Hugh Joseph and Michael Payne with you. And it's good to finally just get back into the studio,
1: it's
0: Michael.
1: It's good to have you back, bro. Because I'm missing you, man.
0: It's down at the O2 Silverclef Awards in North Robins. But yeah, apparently we've been already playing a few of those little chats and stuff like that, which is cool.
1: Did you get any grub down there? I'm really hungry, no. So I'm just trying to tease myself.
0: Well, look, it's a pretty new show.
1: Yeah.
0: It's us. It's a pretty new show, isn't it? But... Mm. Are we so connected that I might have even thought to bring you a banana?
1: No way!
0: Look, I knew you'd be hungry.
1: Look at that!
0: But not only did I know you'd be hungry, Michael Payne, but I thought, hang on, he might be thirsty. Hang on, it's pretty hot. He might want a beer.
1: Whoa!
0: Shit!
1: Only the best will doodle do, mate.
0: There you go, buddy. Man. Have a tinny.
1: I've got a tinny and a banana. You're a man after my own heart, mate.
0: Here we go.
1: Oh, a little potassium fix. Let's open those on air, shall we? Listen to that.
0: Let's get this party started.
1: Yes. Yes.
0: Hey, pal.
1: Good to see you, bro.
0: Cheers, mate.
1: Cheers! Yay. Oh man, this is a good day.
0: So now we can say that we catch up outside of work and at work.
1: Exactly. We keep it social. This is the Friday Social after
0: all. That's what we say. Does anybody else out there want a beer? We've only got four, so there's only two each. You can't really have one, but I'm just being polite and offering.
1: I'm smashing a banana right now. I can't believe this. Properly happy.
0: Now it was good down there. I was at the Grosvenor Hotel. It was a very star-studded lineup. Tom Jones even made a little appearance. And everyone was very friendly and very nice. And it was pretty cruisy as far as those things go. Okay? I think, like I was saying before, like for the music industry, I think it is probably a bit more of a laid-back, just positive vibes. Mm-hmm. We're here for a great cause, so everyone's a bit more casual about it. That was kind of the feeling, I think, as opposed to those bigger events where it's just like bang, bang, bang, bang, bang, and everyone's crazy and can't do it. And talking to you like shit. It was definitely by far one of the nicest little media walks that I've personally ever been on in my life.
1: That's good.
0: Which is good.
1: I wish I could have been there with you, mate.
0: Yeah, I did too, mate.
1: But I was trying to hold down the fort up here.
0: Yep.
1: And, like I said, we played some of your brilliant interviews that you did. And,
0: Cool.
1: And we've got some more coming up, haven't we?
0: Yeah, some random stuff. Yeah,
1: some absolute legends, though. We've got Duran Duran, right?
0: I know, Duran.
1: Fucking yeah. Iron Maiden!
2: Got two tickets to Iron Maiden, baby.
0: Oh, God. It was hard. There's like so many questions you want to ask these people, but literally, especially the bigger acts, like their representatives come up and they go, one question. You can have one question or no questions, and you go, okay. So I was like, fuck, what do you ask?
1: I would have just said to the person who said you got one question, I would have said, why don't you go fuck yourself?
0: Yeah, that's my question.
1: That's a question.
0: Yeah, he would have said,
1: that's my question for you. Now, how many questions can I ask them?
0: No, he would have said, that's it. He said that, it was cumulative. Whatever you ask me, you gotta. Oh, God. So, we're going to catch up with Horace Brown today. This is a pretty.
1: Mate, huge day. I'm really hoping my older sister's listening because. She was a massive, massive Horace Brown fan.
0: Yeah.
1: I'm really hoping she's listening. I'm going to text her in a second, actually, and say, look, you need to tune in. Because this is big.
0: Yep.
1: This is huge. It's his first UK show coming up on July the 26th at the Jazz Cafe.
0: Yep.
1: All the cheap tickets. All the cheap bastards have got their first. They've got their £17 tickets.
3: Not spending more than £20 on a ticket.
0: How much would you spend on a ticket if you got? I mean, I know obviously because you work in music, and like myself, you work in music.
1: A lot of the time, I do get to blag
0: to spend anything at all.
1: Yeah, but that said, a lot of the

0: show.
1: You can do that at Drake.
0: Right.
1: Yeah. Yep.
0: So, to that end, I'd pay up to £60 for a Drake ticket. My friend's just paid £70. I think he's going to get a ticket for a wireless, which is on happening now.
1: Over in Finsbury Park, not
0: too far away. And he drove me here to the station, and then he said he was going to go look for a tout, and he was willing to spend up to £75 for a ticket. But then the thing is, that's even better, because that's a festival. So you're not just seeing Drake,
1: you're seeing
0: ASAP Rocky.
1: Yeah.
0: You see, and then on top of that, yeah, you've got the beautiful Honey just walking around, because you know, everyone knows it's a scientific fact that, you know, women just look like that. Women are like flowers, innit?
1: In the sun.
0: Yeah, just this, all this photosynthesis goes on.
1: Yes.
0: And then they just look extra sexy.
1: Yeah.
0: You know?
1: Yeah.
0: Even, you know, basically, I'd say a 6 in winter. No, let's go even a 4 in winter is a guaranteed 7 in the summer.
1: Something about
0: you just get 3 bonus points
1: in
0: the summer.
1: I've just been down in Brighton for the last few days, like on the really, really hot days, and it was just such an amazing vibe down there, and some seriously good-looking babes down that way.
0: Oh man, I was just thinking, mate, I was in Cardiff, and I said this to Natalie earlier on. Every woman in Cardiff, and I'm gonna keep your female relatives exempt from this, because A, I haven't met them, and B, they're your female relatives, and C, you're in the studio right now, so I can't even talk behind your back.
1: Are you trying to say that my nan's hot?
0: I've seen what this
1: my
0: is
1: Welsh
0: what,
1: nan.
0: This is what I'm saying.
1: You
0: I
1: can
0: have
1: say
0: not.
1: That. It's fine.
0: I'm yet to see a woman in Cardiff that doesn't have a nice bum.
1: Well, I will make sure my nan knows that. Yeah,
0: please do, mate.
1: I will make sure. And my aunties are all in their 70s.
0: All of them.
1: Yeah.
0: All of them.
1: Yeah.
0: All of them. Honestly, I did not see one without a nice bum.
1: Wow.
0: It's crazy.
1: That is crazy.
0: What's going on over there, mate?
1: Well, I was just chatting to Tom Jones, like, not even an hour ago as well. And I tell you, for how old he is, what's he, 102, 102? He is looking good, man.
0: Mate,
1: he's looking healthy.
0: Yeah, I saw him at the Royal Albert Hall, like, a few weeks ago, maybe months ago now, he came on with Stereophonics.
1: Yep.
0: For a couple of songs, and yeah, he was sitting in the box next to us, because obviously I was in the box, because that's just how I do.
1: Of course.
0: Yeah.
1: Of course.
0: And he the guy looks good.
1: Yeah.
0: The guy looks good, honestly. Like, for his age, ridiculous. Mm. And I don't think he's had any sort of, has he had surgery?
1: I don't think, I don't know.
0: I don't think Tom's that kind of guy.
1: He doesn't look like it.
0: Tom looks like a real man.
1: He just looks like one of those annoying older guys that just ages quite well.
0: Yeah.
1: Yeah, it was so, everyone wanted to talk to him there. I tried to yell out, and I just, you know, I think I blurted out something, because he was just at the Silvercliff Awards before. I think I blurted out, when was the last time someone threw their knickers at you? He's like, can't remember.
0: I want to know that. I want to know
1: that.
0: You know?
1: 70 year old.
0: I want to know that I was the last one.
1: Do you reckon?
0: Yeah. Because I threw mine at him at the Royal Albert Hall. That was the part of the story that I never told you.
1: They were the ones that stuck on his face and slowly just slid down the side. That was disgusting.
0: I know.
1: That was a real low point.
0: They had skid marks in them as well.
1: Oh,
0: I'd actually been wearing them.
1: It's terrible.
0: I know.
1: That's why you never
0: Sorry,
1: wear,
0: Tom.
1: That's why you never wear white ones.
0: Yes.
1: Never.
0: You don't want to see that.
1: And another thing you're not supposed to do is stare at someone in the eye whilst you're eating a banana. You've just spoken both those rules.
0: No, but I've got dark glasses on, bruh.
1: I can still see your eyes. Talking about your dark glasses, I was chatting to Sarah Love about it the other day when you were in here filling in for Doc Brown a while ago. And we were giving you so much shit because you're wearing your glasses inside. Da da da. What the fuck is this guy? Who's this guy? Like, got a rock star and out of control. What's he doing? And then it turns out they're prescription ones.
0: They are, yeah.
1: And then I felt really stink about it.
0: So in
1: really
0: your face, bad. Sarah.
1: Yeah.
0: Yeah, but
1: in
0: it's
1: your
0: fine
1: face.
0: Though. Because Sarah can say anything she likes about me, because she's just so sexy.
1: Yeah, she's a legend. She.
0: Yeah.
1: Yeah. Oh, really? Oh, wow. You are the sun. Really
0: she's beautiful. Sarah Love's just beautiful.
1: Yeah, she's really hot.
0: Yeah. Like I said, she told me to pick up my litter one time, and I did it.
1: Oh, wow.
0: Yeah.
1: She's got power over you.
0: She has indeed.
1: Power? Wow.
0: She's caught me, you know, taking photographs of her feet. It's common knowledge that I'm a Sarah Love stalker.
1: Like,
0: where
1: guys,
0: have you been, bro?
1: Guys, sometimes when you're a little bit, like, you know, starry-eyed by a beautiful girl, you just do weird shit.
0: Weird, yeah, properly.
1: Like, I was chatting to a girl, this, you know, a little while ago, whatever, a girl who I had, some, you know, hooked up with, whatever, blah, blah, blah, blah.
0: And it wasn't Sarah Love, was it?
1: She wasn't Sarah Love.
0: Yeah, better not have been, mate.
1: She had told
0: we'll
1: me,
0: fight, mate.
1: She told me, because when first time I met her, and I was like, hey, it's great to meet you, da-da-da-da, and we kind of hung out for the night and hung out for a few, whatever.
0: Hung out, yeah, is that what they call it?
1: We hung out, and then she told me a couple of days later. She's like, "You know, that's not the first time we've met." And I was like, "Oh, really? Where did we meet before?" And she's like, "Well, you were actually DJing in a club, and we were all there with a big group of your mates. I was one of their mates. We didn't actually meet, but you were pretty pissed. And about five or six times, you just walked past me, grabbed my hair, and was just playing with my hair and stared at me, and then just walked off." And I was

0: It's like, yeah, that's fucking weird.
1: Yeah, for real.
0: It's really weird.
1: Maybe you thought her hair was like hand towels or something. Maybe you were hallucinating.
0: Oh, God, that's not real good banter, is it? Just that's kind of a little bit more serial killer shit.
1: That is. The fact that she sort of got with you after that, knowing that as well. That makes, I don't know who's weirder in this.
0: It makes her sound worse.
1: It does, doesn't it? Sound- She's so the kind good. Of girl that definitely gets Stockholm Syndrome.
0: Yeah.
1: Most definitely.
0: Oh, God. Hey, we have got Craig Shufton. He's going to join us on the line up next. He's the author of Entertain Us. It's the rise and fall of alternative rock music in the 90s. So, yeah, don't go anywhere.
1: Can't wait for that.
0: Very shortly on FUBAR.

0: Wolf Alice, you're a jam on FUBAR Radio. Hugh Joseph and Michael Payne with you for the Friday social. And you're not too far away now from Craig Shifton. It's going to be joining us.
1: Oh, yeah, I can't wait to talk to this guy.
0: Yeah, books, reading and stuff. Do you read much? Do you read?
1: Not as much as I used to. I think the last book I read was...
0: Garfield.
1: Yeah. Peanuts. Yeah. It was... It was actually, I think it was Slash's autobiography.
0: Oh, really?
1: Yeah, I'm sure that was the last book I read.
0: The Anthony Kiedis one's really good, from Chili Peppers. Really,
1: yeah,
0: good.
1: I really want to. Because he had like a crazy childhood, didn't he?
0: Yeah. Like, he was wild.
1: Yeah, seeing his dad just like smashing prostitutes and doing heroin at like 8 years old and silly shit like that.
0: Yeah, crazy stuff. Yeah, but I like reading. I'm a big reader. You know, Harry Potter books, I've read them all.
1: Yeah.
0: Done all that stuff.
1: I watched the Prisoner of Azkaban the other day.
0: Did you?
1: Randomly, I was like really hungover.
0: You'd have to be.
1: Put the TV on.
0: Yeah.
1: Rolled a little doobie.
0: Perfect.
1: Prisoner of Azkaban came on. I was like, this is literally, like, I don't have to do anything for like the next 4 years, because that film is long as fuck.
0: Yeah, exactly.
1: So it literally was just, I just, as soon as I saw it was coming on, I was like, cool, that's writing off my evening, which is
0: done and
1: nice.
0: Dusted. Yeah, for me, it's like watching Test cricket. Bang, sitting there, not going anywhere. Okay, we are lucky enough now to be joined by Craig Shifton. Are you there? Hello.
2: Hello. How you doing?
0: Very well.
1: Hey, Craig.
0: Hey, welcome to.
2: Hi, thanks for having
0: me. Welcome to Hugh and Michael. Show on FUBAR.
2: It's a pleasure to be here.
1: My pleasure to have you, sir. Before we continue, though, can I just ask: is it Shifton or Shufton?
2: Shifton.
1: Shifton.
2: That's right.
1: Cool.
2: Yeah.
1: Perfect.
2: Yeah.
0: Congratulations on the book. Entertain us. Apart from the fact that it's thick, so you've obviously put a lot of work into it. It also has a very cool cover. So look, already
2: oh, you like
0: two
2: the
0: massive ticks.
2: That's the work of one of my favourite illustrators and designers, and also just favourite humans. A guy called Brad Cook, who worked at the same radio station that I did in Australia,
1: right.
2: Triple J.
0: Oh, Triple J. I'm from Australia.
1: Your
0: Craig.
1: Old home.
2: Yeah, so you know all about Triple J. Yeah, he and I have worked together for a long time. He's done the covers for my other two books as well, and yeah, I love his mind.
0: Oh, see, I worked for Today FM, so I was for the enemy. And I always wanted to work for Triple J. Maybe one day.
2: We share the FM band, though.
1: Can I just say something about this cover?
2: Yes.
1: So, are you looking at the cover, or do you have it committed to memory?
2: I do actually have a copy here. Yeah.
1: Right. So you know, there's an orange X across it.
2: Yes.
1: And then you know, on the left of the X, there's a guy.
2: Yeah.
1: He looks like Hugh. He looks exactly like
2: really?
1: Hugh.
0: It
1: no, seriously,
0: is.
1: He looks
0: oh, God,
1: exactly
0: really
1: like
0: does.
1: Hugh. Like,
2: oh, I like this now because I haven't seen a picture of Hugh before. So now I have a picture of you. Basically, just the guy on the
1: put
2: front
1: this
2: of my
1: way,
2: book.
1: Put this way, you have seen a picture of Hugh. If you're looking at this book,
0: I reckon I look more like the lady up the top with her eyes crossed out.
1: The X eyes.
0: Yeah, the X eyes.
2: Oh yeah, that was you in the 90s, right?
0: Absolutely. So, Craig, an amazing book. So, the rise and fall of alternative music in the 90s. What were some of your favourite alt bands in the 90s?
2: Well, at the time, let's see, what was I listening to? I mean, I listened to so much music in that decade. I really loved Britpop when that happened. You know, I listened to a lot of albums by Blur and Pulp, and Elastica.
1: Amazing.
2: I really loved a lot of the kind of you know, that the sort of the first wave, if you like, of American grunge bands. You know, when L7 and Alice in Chains and you know, Pearl Jam and Soundgarden and all those records came out at the start of the decade. I ate all of that up. And as the decade went on, I kind of, you know, embraced a lot of other things too. Beck and Portishead and
0: yes,
2: the Eels,
0: I love Portishead.
2: Weezer, all kinds of things. Those are some of my favourites. Yeah.
0: Oh God, amazing! So many memories. Like I was born in 81, so definitely like you know a 90s child as far as musically goes. And even I think even now, like I even find like you know chatting to a lot of younger people, say in their 20s or even something like still the 90s has such a big impact across the board with like a lot of those bands that you're talking about now. You know, even bands like Portishead and
1: love
0: you know, obviously Nirvana, Pearl Jam, all these bands still have such a massive impact. Mm. Now,
2: well, that's one of the reasons I decided to write the book was because I noticed something happening to the 90s, which I thought would never happen, and which no one in the 90s thought would ever happen, which was that the decade was becoming classic, you know, and that's really weird. Like in the 90s, people worried most of all that everything important and exciting in rock music and youth culture had already been done. You know, that was the endless complaint that you heard sort of reiterated through the whole decade. was like, you know, all the exciting stuff happened in the 60s and 70s. Yes. You know, nobody's going to remember the 90s because everything in the 90s is recycled. And now somehow the music and style and ideas and personalities of that decade have become themselves classic. And that was really interesting to me. So that's one of the reasons why I set about researching and writing this book.
3: And how long did this research take?
2: It took about 2.5 years. I mean, 2.5 years to write and research it. So yeah, fair bit of work, fun work, but but a lot
0: yeah,
2: of
0: definitely. Yeah.
2: Because I decided early on that it would be a book based on secondary sources. You know, a book based on the media coverage of alternative rock during the decade itself. There's different. Of course, there's different ways to write about a historical period. I could have, you know, called up Dave Grohl and Anthony Kiedis and Gwen Stefani and got them to talk about their experiences.
0: You've got their numbers? What the hell?
2: Yeah, yeah.
0: Craig?
2: You know,
0: we
2: hang out. You know, but I didn't want to bother them. I thought you guys have talked about this already lots of times. You know, there's no reason to get you out of bed to discuss all this stuff again. And there's something to be said also, I think, for looking at the way people were thinking at the time rather than the way they reminisce about it today, which is often quite a different thing. You know.
0: Yeah. Hey, is it quite daunting, like, you know, taking on the challenge of writing a book? I mean, because it's 400 pages, so it's a good size book. Is it an intimidating thing to do from the get-go?
2: Yeah, it's you know, I worried that it would get confusing because I wanted it to be a book with a very wide scope, you know, covering a lot of different genres and a lot of different characters, and yeah, I was, you know, and keeping track of it, I knew would be difficult. So I made myself a kind of a wall diagram, which I guess a lot of people do. You know, this sort of collection of little notes and papers and things connected by lines on the wall of my apartment, which was, you know, that was meant to stop me from getting confused, and it did. It really helped me write the book, but it did freak out my friends and relatives, you know, when people came over and they saw this weird sort of diagram with zigzagging lines of string connecting all these little pieces of paper on the wall. It looked a little, someone told me it looked a little bit like the scene at the end of, you know, an episode of CSI where they finally
3: discovered
2: the serial killer has been hanging out. Yeah.
0: Yeah. Definitely seems like a serial killer's lair.
2: Yeah, yeah, a bit like that. Yeah.
3: Who would you say your favourite person was to sort of speak to?
2: Oh, well, like I said, I didn't, you know, I didn't do new interviews to make this book. It's all based on research from media and material that, you know, that I found objects, if you like, which is, you know, and what's interesting is that there's more and more of that coming to light. You know, one of the nice things about the advent of YouTube is that all of these people who've been hanging on to their VHS cassettes of, you know, favorite interviews on public access TV with Weezer or No Doubt or whatever are now just sitting there on the internet, and it made researching a book like this much easier and also more fun. You know, surprising. There's all kinds of amazing stuff out there. But I guess, you know, I guess I felt like I got to know some of these people.
3: Of course.
2: You know, all jokes aside, in the process. So yeah, so I probably could tell you who my favorite personalities of the decade were.
0: That's cool, man. It's like, you definitely do. You do have such a strong connection with people. So I think, especially when you grow up with music, rather than even more so with learning new music.
2: Yeah.
0: Like when you discover new music, like you go, wow, that's incredible. Like when you grow up, you can tie those experiences with so many other experiences from your own life. You kind of feel like these artists or these bands do represent such a big part of you and a big part of your life, your childhood, your friends, your family, wherever all of that comes from. So, I mean, obviously we're going back quite a little way now, you know, it's being 2015. Do you, like, you know, are you a bit of a purist when it comes to listening to music? Are you more of a, I need to listen to it on wax to hear it properly? Or are you totally savvy with the whole Spotify and all the other things that's going on now? Like, how's it, your music experience, your listening to music experience changed?
2: Well, it's changed quite a bit, I think. I mean, I wouldn't call myself a purist. I have a record collection, and I really like the sound of vinyl. I always have, but I've been living in Berlin for about the last 4 years. And
0: good
2: when
0: choice.
2: I moved here, I couldn't take my record collection with me. And there was always the idea that I would get it shipped over at some point, but that's never happened because it's expensive and complicated. So what it's meant is that I've had to, you know, my listening habits have changed. And really, I mean, I'm kind of listening to music the way that everybody is now, which is on Spotify and radio and, you know, all kinds of a strange combination of things all the time, you know, different ways of hearing songs when I want to hear them. But yeah, I mean, I think that's fine. You know, the music we listen to is changing because of the way we're listening to it, and so it, you know, it makes sense to listen to it that way.
3: And who are your favourites that you're listening to now?
2: What am I enjoying now?
3: Yeah,
2: really,
3: and how do they compare to, you know, your favourites from the 90s, all those Britpop heroes?
2: Yeah, I mean, I think, you know, there's, I still hear echoes all the time of things that I liked in that decade. And of course, you know, given the process that we talked about before, the way that the 90s is becoming sort of classic now and being referenced as a, you know, as a style in itself, I am hearing little reminders and echoes of the sounds from that decade.
3: Yeah.
2: But if I think about what I'm enjoying at the moment, I really like an artist called Tune Yards. I don't know if you've heard.
3: I've heard of Tune Yards.
2: Which I really love. I don't know if the sound is very 90s. It actually reminds me more of that sort of post punk music that was influenced by funk that was around in the very early 80s, particularly in the UK. So that's a favourite of mine at the moment. I saw her here in Berlin a few weeks back. She was fantastic. Ooh.
0: Berlin, what a chore! Yeah. I mean, you're very popular on Triple J, which is a national show on FM back in Australia. You're very popular on that. So you've been wondering where you went. And so obviously you've been you've been in Berlin chilling out. That must be amazing. I haven't been there yet because I've only been in the UK for like 8 months now.
3: Berlin is incredible.
0: I reckon Berlin's a spot, man. Like, how's things going over there? You're going to stay there for a while?
2: I'm going to stay here for a while. Although I should just say regarding what you said before that some people think I am still there, and that's because I'm pretty sure that the language warning I did for that, I recorded for that station.
0: Yeah.
2: When I was a producer there, is still being played. So every time they play a song with bad words in it, for instance, Rage Against the Machine, Killing in the Name, there's me, like, I pop up on the radio saying the following.
3: Oh, brilliant.
2: Yeah. Language. Yeah.
3: Yeah. So no one's cleared out. No one's cleared out your office or anything.
2: No, it's like a teenager's bedroom. You know,
0: you get royalties. You still get a little royalties every time it pops up. You get one pence or something like that. No,
2: if only. The ABC, they don't do that.
0: Of course. Hey, Craig Schifter, congratulations, mate. Entertain Us is the name of the book, The Rise and Fall of Alternative Rock in the 90s. Congratulations. It's no small feat having a book published and having it all finished, and it looks fantastic.
3: And thank you so much for our copies as well, sir.
2: Oh,
3: we've got we're holding on to two beautiful brand new copies here. It's got that new book smell.
0: Oh, it does.
2: Delicious.
3: Yes, indeed.
2: Well, I hope you enjoy them.
3: I'm sure I will.
0: And then just quickly before we let you go, what are you doing right now in Berlin apart from chatting to us? Just describe what you're doing.
2: Hot. It's stinking hot here in Berlin today. It's like there's like three of these days a year where the mercury climbs above 30, and of course everybody's going insane.
3: Yeah.
2: I never understood when I lived in Australia that I didn't really understand seasons for one thing, but I never understood that phrase, make hay while the sun shines, until I move here. Like, the way people embrace the sunshine when it happens.
0: Because for us, making hay when the sun shines equals bushfires. So, Don't go anywhere near hay!
3: Fucking touch that hay!
0: Don't! Craig Schifter, you're a legend, mate. Really, really nice to chat to you. I've listened to your radio for a while. So are you going to get back into radio at any point, do you think?
2: Yeah. I made a radio series for the ABC back in Australia, which is available as a podcast at the end of last year, which is based on Entertain Us. So if you like the book and you want to hear more and actually hear the voices of the people, you know, the people who I talk about in that book and hear the music, I think you'd enjoy the show. It's called Love in the 90s. It's available as a podcast from ABC Radio National's website.
0: Love in the 90s.
2: But certainly, my love affair with radio continues, so I'll certainly be making some more shortly.
3: Well, you should come to FUBAR, mate.
2: Love to come to FUBAR.
3: I'm sure we could open up a slot for you.
2: that sounds great.
3: There we go.
2: Done.
3: Yes. Just like that.
0: I've just
3: coaxed Craig Shifton to FUBAR Radio.
0: You've got Gwen Stefani's number. You got all these
3: that's
0: other,
3: it.
0: And now you got Hugh and Michael Payne's number.
3: There you go.
0: Things are looking up.
2: I should have your number if you're on the cover of my book. That's like.
0: Well, potentially twice as well.
2: Yeah.
0: One kind of, you know, moderately attractive looking guy, one very drunk, angry looking woman. Either could be me. No sweat. Craig Shifton, thanks so much, mate.
2: Thanks, guys.
3: Peace, mate. Okay. You too.
2: Bye.
0: What a champion. Nice guy.
3: Yeah,
0: he was really, really popular in Australia.
3: Yeah. Well, that voice, mate. That's a million-dollar voice.
0: Million-dollar voice.
3: Million Australian dollars.
0: So what's that, like 500K pounds? that's all right. Here's Slime Hot Dog. You're on FUBAR. It's the Friday Social. Hugh Joseph and Michael Payne.

0: Nice, cruisy, chilled. Perfect super for when you've got a couple of guys just hanging out in the studio.
1: Yeah, drinking beers, eating bananas.
0: Michael Payne, Hugh Joseph with you. The Friday Social, very, very sociable show today. That's why we're having a beer and it's hot.
1: We do it. It's nice. Right? It's actually cooled down a lot since you got in here.
0: Yeah.
1: Ice King. The Iceman cometh.
0: That's a really mean thing to say. Why would you be so mean to me when I'm so nice to you? I brought you banana and I brought you beer and now you just cut me down.
1: You did bring me a banana.
0: Why would you do that?
1: I don't know.
0: There's something I wanted to talk to you about.
1: What's that?
0: And I thought it might be a good opportunity since we're doing a radio show. It's a good opportunity to talk to each other.
1: Always a good opportunity.
0: Stag do's. Now, you've just been on a stag do last weekend. They scare the shit out of me, stag do's. I don't like them in any way, shape or form. I definitely don't even want to have one.
1: Right.
0: How was yours?
1: I really enjoyed it.
0: Yeah?
1: Yeah. I was saying to Natalie, our producer, earlier on, that there's one part of it that I can't talk about on air. But
0: Hang on, I'll turn the mics off. Hang on, wait. Go, talk now.
1: Yeah, so basically...
0: Can we play a song? Yep, we're playing a song, so you can tell me now. It's fine.
1: Yeah, so basically, like, no one knows this, yeah?
0: Yeah?
1: But, like, so I was, like, having sex with this girl.
0: Yeah?
1: And,
0: where?
1: Like, in Cardiff.
0: Whoa.
1: No, the mic's definitely off.
0: The mics are off. Can I say something real quick?
1: Right.
0: What does it feel like?
1: Having sex?
0: Yeah.
1: It's weird.
0: Is it?
1: It's like a warm...
0: What?
1: Warm feeling.
0: A warm feeling?
1: Yeah.
0: Wow. Like now? Like, is this... Because it's quite hot in here.
1: Not uncomfortably warm.
0: Is this what it feels
1: like? A really comfortable warmth. Quite, like, damp.
0: Oh, my God. Is it like if you... Oh, my God. I think I know what having sex feels like. Does it feel like when you washed your boxer shorts, you put them in the dryer,
1: and then
0: you pull them on, and you're like, because they're warm, but then you realise they're still a little bit damp. Still a little bit damp.
1: Mate.
0: Is that what it feels like?
1: That's exactly it.
0: Oh, wow.
1: That's exactly it. With the added, like, bonus of, like, obviously, you know, the feeling of two bodies touching and stuff.
0: Whoa. Mate, Back it up like a new Hulk truck. Back it up.
1: It's mind-blowing.
0: Okay, so you're doing sex to someone?
1: Yeah, doing sex. And that obviously is my first time, innit? I lost my virginity in Cardiff, mate.
0: Did you?
1: Yeah.
0: What was her?
1: The girl.
0: What was her name? Can you say? The mics are off.
1: I don't really want to say.
0: The mics are off.
1: Mics definitely.
0: Well, you're in Wales. Her name was probably Angharad.
1: Probably.
0: Wow, what a stag. What a stag do.
1: Incredible. Absolutely incredible. So I'm a man now.
0: You are?
1: I'm a man.
0: Was any of this experience anything to do with the stag?
1: No.
0: just went to Wales and got laid. That's a stag party. I'm not really sure.
1: Incredible. But the place we were staying in is like it's a notorious like place for, like, well, you know, in my case, losing your virginity. But,
0: of course.
1: You know, in most people's cases, just having sex, you know.
0: Yeah.
1: After many times of having sex prior to that.
0: Was it a brothel? Was it a brothel?
1: No, might as well have been, though.
0: Whoa. Yeah.
1: I think the only reason I got some was because everyone else was getting some, you know.
0: It was just
1: that kind of party.
0: Pity sex.
1: Maybe, actually. She did.
0: Get what you can take.
1: She did keep stroking my head at first before.
0: Did she?
1: Yeah.
0: Did she? Was there a few?
1: I wondered.
0: You poor thing.
1: That type of.
0: Angharad sounds like such a sweetheart.
1: I just thought that was a Welsh thing.
0: No.
1: I thought that was just how, because Welsh people have got kind voices. He was like,
0: well, we do. It's very true.
1: You look very nice.
0: You look very nice.
1: Innocent standing there.
0: Whose coat is this jacket? I'll be there in a minute.
1: But yeah, it's a song about
0: I'll be
1: them.
0: There now
1: probably,
0: in a minute.
1: We should probably go back on air now.
0: Oh, yeah. Oh, yeah, shit. Sorry. Yeah, hang on. Put the mics back on.
1: Yeah.
0: Hang on, we go. Sorry.
1: But don't tell anyone.
0: No, here we go.
2: The Friday Social with Hugh Joseph and Michael Payne on FUBAR Radio.
0: All right, mics are on. We're live. We're back.
1: We are indeed.
0: Hugh Joseph, Michael Payne. Yep, it's all going swimmingly well. Hey, pretty excited now. Have you texted your, I forget who you said it was, you know, your niece, your nephew, your sister?
1: Oh, my sister, about Horace Brown.
0: Horace Brown.
1: I'm going to text her in a bit because we've got him coming on the phone really soon, right?
0: Really, really soon.
1: Really, really soon.
0: So soon. Too many soons. I'm pretty excited about this. That's what I tell you what, for me, moving over here, that's the excitement. Because so many people say to me, why have you come from Australia where it's warm and it's cruisy and it's relaxed and there's good pay and good lifestyle? Why would you come to London? And I tell you what, it's things like this. You got such a big influx of incredible artists from all over the world are just constantly here.
1: Yeah.
0: Like even Gladys Knight. She was just at this bloody O2 Silver Cliff Awards for Nordoff Robbins.
1: No way.
0: Didn't get to chat to her. But Gladys Knight is like one of the biggest Motown stars, hugest stars of all time.
1: Probably influenced our next guest. You know what I mean? Oh, I would
0: exactly
1: not be surprised.
0: Right. Like, she actually had the first Billboard charting hit of I Heard It Through the Grapevine. Before Marvin Gaye, even, like, they had re-recorded it, and then he released it too. Like, mega, mega stuff. And it's just here all the time.
1: Yeah.
0: It's just relentless.
1: London's that type of place, though. Honestly, it's the best city in the world. I genuinely, even though I've grown up here, and I've grown up in, like, Hackney, which is, you know, before it became cool, it was quite an impoverished part of London, you know?
0: Yeah.
1: And, but even, I'd not move out of London. I think it's the city that I will die in.
0: Yes.
1: Yeah.
0: Oh, that's really sad. It kind of went really positive.
1: Yeah, I could have died in Cardiff.
0: Sounds like you nearly did.
1: Yeah. Because, like, you know, the joy, just the sheer joy would have killed me.
0: What was Engelhardt's last name?
1: I think it was Morgan.
0: Really?
1: Yeah. Or, Iffens.
0: And we're, do you know what? We're allowed to be racist because I'm Welsh. I'm Welsh.
1: It gives I'm black.
0: Total immunity. We're both minorities.
1: Exactly.
0: Yes.
1: This is great. This is great.
0: Hey, hang on. Horace Brown, producing that. Have we got him coming up very soon, or are we still... oh, my God, 3 minutes' time, Horace Brown.
1: Oh, my God, we're going to speak into Horace Brown in 3 minutes' time. Oh, my God.
0: Better go to a song. Do not go anywhere. Royalty joining us up next on FUBAR. It's the Friday Social. Hugh Joseph and Michael Payne.

0: Yo, I'm Fubar. It's the Friday Social. Hugh Joseph and Michael Payne with you. That's Silicon Burning Sugar, the name of that one. Now, we are very, very lucky to be joined by royalty. I'm just going to put it out there. I'm just going to throw it down right now. Absolute royalty. Horace Brown is over in the States right now, coming to the UK very, very soon. Cool. Mate, what a pleasure to have you on the show.
1: Legend.
2: Oh, man.
1: Legend.
2: Cool. Thank you. Oh, cool. Get out of here.
1: No, seriously, it's an absolute pleasure to speak to you. Like, my oldest, I've got no brothers. I've got four sisters, and my oldest sister was like my big brother. No, do you know what?
2: Yeah.
1: She's the one who got me into R&B, and yeah, like I said, the one who got me into your stuff, man, all those years ago. So it's an absolute pleasure to speak to you, sir.
2: Well, say hello to your big sister too, man. That's cool.
1: I just sent her a WhatsApp, just all capitalized, going, I am interviewing Horace Brown.
2: Cool, man.
1: Yeah. No,
2: and I'm so humbled by you guys invitation to come on the show and everything.
1: No,
2: thank
1: not
2: you guys.
1: At all, sir. It's a pleasure to have you.
2: Appreciate the time. Mm-hmm.
0: So where are you right now? You're over in the States, I believe. It's some
2: right
0: morning
2: now,
0: time,
2: man. Yo, man, right now, I'm in North Kakalaki, North Carolina, hometown. You know what I mean? It's my North Carolina. You said it. I heard that, man.
1: What are you up to? Are you sort of gearing up for your show? Are you on a run of shows at the moment?
2: Actually, yes, sir. You know, last weekend, I was in Canada with Faith Evans and Total.
1: Nice.
2: You know what I
1: mean? Nice.
2: Sounds of the 90s and plus
1: my
2: Total.
1: God.
2: Plus, my girl Faith has the new album out, and she sounds so incredible, man.
1: Yeah.
2: Such an incredible show, and, you know, I'm still a big fan of 90s music.
1: Same. I think it needs to come back, you know? Like, with no disrespect to a lot of the stars of nowadays.
2: Yeah, of course.
1: The music's too sparse for my liking, mate. Mm. Do you know what I mean?
2: Hey, I'll say like this. Before we get into that, I'll say this. You know, when our generation came out, a lot of the old school before us was giving us the same kind of, you know, we weren't, you know, on that level, and, you know, we weren't giving them what, you know, they were used to. And it was just a different era, just like today. It's a different era of music. You know, music keeps growing and changing and moving.
1: Yeah.
2: You know,
1: but I feel like people are taking away from it, though.
2: Yeah.
1: This is what I'm saying to you. Like, production-wise, yeah.
2: Mm-hmm.
1: And, you know, when it comes to the sentiments of songs and everything just seems so vacuous and empty. Like, you know what I mean? And like I said, it's no disrespect. It's obviously the way music has kind of changed. And obviously it's following a zeitgeist, and it's, you know, people's palette now. And, you know, just beats where it just, you can just identify. Every single you basically, I just sit there thinking that producer spent like fucking 15 minutes in the studio making that music. Do you know what I mean? Seriously,
0: yeah.
1: I think they've literally
0: a lot
1: just
0: of them
1: got
0: do
1: like
0: as well.
1: Yeah.
0: A lot of them do.
1: They've
0: a
1: literally just
0: do.
1: Got like a stock drum pattern
2: and some 808. Of the lyrics too.
1: Yeah, and then
2: like
1: put this
2: lyrics,
1: really,
2: you know I mean?
1: Like just a very simple bass line on it and a very simple bit of synth or whatever, and then they get a singer to, and then it's just like, where's all the musicianship gone? Like, I don't know.
2: Yeah,
1: and I feel old saying it. You
0: are.
2: Nah, man, nah. You know, hey, man, I think that was real music, and I think that, you know, hey, I'm glad to be a part of that era, you know.
1: Yeah, I'm glad you are.
2: I'm glad to be a part of that era, because I think that we were really trying to give our best and just do a music that was we were used to.
1: Yeah.
2: You know, we were used to, and... Good writing, and
1: that's why. That's why. Well, to be fair, to your credit, that's why you stood the test of time, and that's why you can come over to London.
2: Oh, thank you, man.
1: It's true, and you know,
2: I appreciate that.
1: And you know,
2: and I think so too. I think really, it's been a blessing to me that, you know, I continue to go out on the road, and I know that I haven't delivered a new album yet, and they're still sending for me. I'm still every month I'm going somewhere, you know.
1: Yeah.
2: And I'm thankful to the music industry for me that, you know, no matter what, I'm still traveling and I'm still seeing the world. You know?
1: Of course.
2: It's been a great blessing.
1: Of course.
0: Because, I mean, it has been quite a little while since your last album, since you released the last album.
2: Yeah,
0: it's
2: been a good long while. Like, you know, I'm so blessed that the public will still want to hear this music and still send for me and still want to hear those songs. And And I'm so, you know, hey, man, I'm elated at these shows when the people are singing the songs back to me as loud as I'm singing them.
3: You can't help
2: it. You know, and they're really getting into it and feeling, having a good time. And I just like that, you know. It's just been cool for me.
0: But like, even like what Michael was saying, like people were just still so obsessed with 90s R&B, you know what I mean? And you had some big cheers, Taste Your Love, One for the Money. And even just talking about Faith Evans before, obviously How We Can Stop, featuring Faith there. You guys have been obviously friends, collaborators for a long time.
1: Yeah, how did that sort of friendship come about? Because obviously, you know...
2: It came about through, you know, my time at Uptown.
1: Yes.
2: You know, that was like one of my greatest, you know, times of my life, being at Uptown Records. I was surrounded by so much talent, man. I just wanted to go back home and stop singing. Everybody was so talented. I just wanted to quit. You know, I was with Jodeci and Mary J. Blige.
1: Of course.
2: You know, and they were all at the label, so for real. And Biggie Smalls was even there at the label.
0: Wow,
2: he hadn't made his move over to Bad Boy yet, because there wasn't no Bad Boy yet. Puff Daddy was there as an A&R at Uptown. So we were all over there, friends together, you know, all of us. We were hanging out at Uptown, you know, thanks to Andre Harrell back in the day, who brought us all together. You know, appreciate this guy. He found us.
1: He did a hell of a lot
2: for really
1: R&B.
2: Gave us... Yeah, man, and I thank Jodeci for, you know, giving me a chance. Devontae Swing, he started me out with Christopher Williams. Actually, next week I'll be with Christopher Williams again. We'll be doing a performance in New York.
1: Oh, wicked.
2: Yeah, so 90s music is still alive, man.
1: Oh,
2: man.
1: Very prevalent.
0: Over here in London
1: as well, there are a lot of nights, right? Like Work It, Living Proof. There are these nights that you may never have heard of, but they're huge over here. Yeah. And their ethos is bringing back that good, wholesome 90s shit, mate. That's literally all they want to do.
0: There is something about it, though. There's just something about it. It just seems to connect more, doesn't it?
1: Yeah. It's so groovy, man. Yeah. You can't groove to this new shit. I'm telling you.
2: I think this 90s music was, it was so nice for the club because, you know, you could listen to songs and you could get into the song, and next thing you know, you're slow dragging and dancing with a woman.
1: That's and you're getting laid.
2: You know what I mean? Yeah, you just might get some. Yeah, you know what I mean?
1: Yeah. Like right now, if you listen
2: you
1: to
2: you might just get to taste some love or something, you know, back in the day. But nowadays, man, music is just
1: all you're gonna get.
2: You want to just jump up and, you know, jump up and down.
1: The R&B nowadays, all you're gonna get is some annoying fucking music blogger that's going to break down the song and go, this is why this is so cool. You're like, fuck off. Put on some Horace Brown.
2: I love today's music too. You know what I mean? These guys are doing their thing. They're trying, you know, they're taking it to another level, and, you know, I'm proud to just be a part of music. I love music. I think music is a universal language, and, you know, we all speak.
1: Yeah, I'm just a bitter
0: Horace,
1: old bastard.
0: that was very diplomatic of you, mate. You're fucking Horace Brown. You can slag people off if you want, mate. You're allowed.
2: He's
1: too smooth for that. No, Horace is too smooth for that. Yeah, no, you're too smooth for that. You're too much of a gentleman for that, sir.
0: Hey, I mean, it's been
2: I am a gentleman.
0: This isn't your first time coming over to the UK, I do believe. When was the last time you were here doing shows?
2: I was there last year, of course. I was with Keith Sweat and who was I with?
1: Oh my God, was that Tank over as well? Was Tank
2: actually out? This time, no. Last time it wasn't Tank. I was it was someone else I was with.
1: Not Jagged Edge, not Genuine.
2: No. No, not that time. You know?
1: Yeah, that's Genuine's actually after your era, isn't he? Mm-hmm. He was probably inspired by you, to be fair.
2: He was a friend of mine. Genuine, actually, they're all friends of mine. I'm telling you, from that era, we were all together. I mean,
0: that's amazing.
2: Actually, Genuine was in the house with Devontae from Chelsea.
1: Really?
2: He had, many artists at his crib, you know, and they were working on projects.
1: Yeah.
2: He had him as well as my girl... I'm losing names here, but so many artists were right there with Devontae.
1: It's crazy because I always think of Genuine as the era just after you, but then
2: Missy
1: remember
2: Elliott, she was there too.
1: Missy, right?
0: Of course.
1: How about Nicole Ray? Yeah. How's she doing?
2: I mean, all right there, man. And I'm just glad to have met them in those, you know, beginning stages.
1: Yeah.
2: You know, when they were just developing, and I Genuine left and went to start working with Timbaland, and it was good move for him.
1: Of course, I think he's re-releasing Pony
3: Is he?
4: Yeah.
1: He's apparently re-released him.
0: Oh, fuck. I hope it's not a trap version.
1: Please don't let it be a trap version. Just re-release the original version.
0: Do you know what? I tell you what, Horace, I still DJ in clubs every week in, week out, and I'll tell you what, you can even steal now Pony. You can drop Pony at any club.
1: That's it. I know that's right.
3: Hey, man, that was a brilliant record, man. And I love Genuine, I mean, we go back so far, I was one of the voices to say Genuine. I mean, hey, I love Devontae. He's a good friend of mine and everything. But I think you need to get out of here and go do some music. Yeah. And he left, and he worked for Timbaland,
1: And it was super exciting, Devontae, like Pony musically.
3: That was a new era right there. He brought in a new era of music. Timbaland, that combination was just,
1: So there, are
3: crucial,
1: there any...
3: you know what I mean? And Aaliyah, those combinations were just, they were just, great combinations. I was blessed to meet Aaliyah. We were all out in Trinidad when I was recording my album with 112 and all these people. I've just been blessed to meet these people and work with them in the studio. It's been an honor,
1: Speaking of studios, are there any plans for a new release?
3: Actually, I'm recording, so hopefully, I'll have something new for you guys, and maybe,
1: I can start using that to get some more girls, man. I've been having a dry spell since you stopped releasing.
0: What we need to do is we both need to take babes to Horace's show. We're on the door, babes. You've been on dry spell, Michael?
3: Hang in there, brother.
0: You got any advice for us? Being Horace Brown, surely you got some advice for two lonely single guys.
3: Hey, man, my only advice is, hey, man, love your brother and try to have some fun in life. And, life is short. And, try to see something in this world. Try to travel a little bit, because I've had some of the greatest experiences of my life not here at home.
1: Yeah.
3: Traveling somewhere far abroad.
1: Of course.
3: Australia, London. And I tell all my people here, they got to come and see London, man. And it's a beautiful city, and it's... it's a little New York for me, I mean? Except for the prices, Those prices, man. You guys in this pound, hey, man, give us a break.
0: Yeah, I know. That's not right, is it? It's not right. Hey,
3: the dollar is worth nothing.
0: I know. It's crazy, man. Is there anything...
3: The pound is... Hey, man, I want to visit more often, but, your pound is, like, kicking my dollar.
0: It ain't right.
3: What am I going to do?
0: Because I'm from Melbourne as well, so for me, everything gets halved straight away.
3: You're from Melbourne?
0: Yeah, man, I'm from Melbourne, yeah.
3: Oh, man, I love that city too, man. I had the greatest times there. Last year I was there in Sydney and Gold Coast. I'm just so blessed, man, and I thank you guys for still playing my music.
0: Of course,
3: still,
0: man.
3: Still considering me... one of your artists of the 90s, and I'm just proud to be, one of the artists of the 90s.
0: Horace Brown, mate, you are not going anywhere, even if you want to, mate. Don't you worry about that.
1: Yes, mate, you're timeless.
0: You're not going anywhere.
3: Hey, listen at this. I've written a book, too, guys, and when this book drops, you got to read this, man. You're really going to laugh. It's going to get all your emotions up, and you're going to cry, and you're just going to be filled with energy. This book is called Life of an R&B Singer, Horace Brown, True Story.
1: Awesome.
3: It tells my life, where I come from and how I got where I'm going. And
0: hey, can I ask you, how did you come up with the title?
3: Because I said, no one's going to believe most of the stuff I'm saying, so I have to make it right in the story, a true story, because no one's going to believe a lot of these things
0: that
3: happened to me. They're really unbelievable things that happened to me, and they're great, and I just want the world to read this book and laugh and smile and cry and enjoy it.
0: Amazing.
3: It's going to be it's a real toucher. I think people will really like to read.
1: Awesome.
0: So, is there anything you want to do in the UK that you haven't done here yet? Like we got you over here in a couple of weeks. Is there any sort of Londonisms or Englishisms that you wanted to tick off?
3: Yeah, man. I want to see some of the sights more. This last time, I haven't really got to see, a lot of your sites there, like the...
1: We can sort that out.
3: The changing of the guards, and I want to see those things.
1: Horace, honestly, forget all that shit.
3: What do I do?
1: I'll tell you the sites you want to see.
3: When I come, I'm going to call you.
0: Yeah, we'll take you out.
1: Forget the changing of the guards.
3: You got to show me the...
1: Around Central.
3: You got to show me the best things.
1: Yeah, we're going to take you to Camden. We're going to take you to Peckham. We're going to take you to Shoreditch. We're going to take you to Hackney, like Clapton. Okay. Do you know what I mean? I'm going to,
2: And I want to eat too, man. I want some good food too.
1: Definitely, definitely.
2: Not that peppers fish and chips stuff.
0: No, fish and chips. Forget that.
1: We're gonna take.
2: Don't give me none of that London fish and chips. No. I want something that you guys eat. You know.
1: No, I'm gonna show you the
0: jerk
1: best
0: chicken, baby.
1: Exactly.
0: We eat jerk chicken.
1: Peppers and spice in Dalston. I'm gonna take you. I'm gonna all show right you that.
0: Oh, hang on, hang on. Sorry, Horace. What was that? I just got my producer just said in my ear. Yes, we have permission. Fully funded by the station, we're going to take you out for the day when you're here. That's
1: brilliant.
0: Fine.
1: Yeah, there we go.
2: Oh,
1: there
2: we go. That's so wonderful. God bless you guys.
1: Meals, all sorts.
2: So you're going to pay too?
0: I hope not. Horace.
2: I'm joking. See, you guys are going to make me pay. That's what you're saying. You're saying, you know. We're going out to dinner and it's on you.
1: Yeah, oh, I mean, so.
0: Come on, mate. Come on, Hollywood. Like pay family for it, Hollywood. You can pay
2: you
0: for everything.
2: You guys sound like my family.
0: Hey, seriously though, can I ask you though, like, you know, because you know your career definitely, like, you know, it blossomed into being an international superstar. How does that change? Like, did you have people in your family or friends or anything like that? Like, when things really popped off for you, especially in the '90s, you know, like when Taste Your Love came out and won for the money and stuff like that, sort of around 94, 93.
2: You know,
0: did things change?
2: Most
0: like,
2: of the
0: people like weird to you?
2: Things changed. Yeah, they changed. Everybody thought I had money. So, you know, it was a funny change. You know what I mean? It was a change. And a lot of my friends didn't know my name was Horace because everyone used to call me Junior, Junie, you know.
1: Oh, is your father's name Horace?
2: My father's name is Horace, so I'm a Junior. So all my friends used to call me, hey, Junior, you know. But no one knew my name was Horace. So when my son came out and they said, Horace Brown, and someone said, you know, hey, man, I saw this dude. He got a song out. He looked just like you, man. He sounds just like you.
1: Brilliant.
2: His name is Horace. I say, man, my name is Horace. You know me all this time and don't know my name is Horace? Oh, my God. You know? Yeah, man. So
0: that's
2: that
0: amazing.
2: Was funny, too. You know, that was a change. But the change is, too, that, you know, hey, now whenever I go somewhere and we go out and hang out, the bill is on me.
0: Yeah. But my family do that too. My family do that to me. And it's like, hang on, I work in radio, man. I ain't getting no money. I'm just doing it because it's better than packing shelves. Much better than packing shelves. Hey, Horace, we've been, somebody has tweeted us a question for you. This is Pete in Essex here in the UK. And he says, hey, Horace, big fan. Would love to know if you have any tips for a best song to woo a lady, and if you get an opportunity to sing it, that would be great. That's what Pete in Essex says.
2: It's got to be one of yours. For a lady?
0: Yeah.
2: What about a lady?
0: To woo, to like, you know, to mac on a babe.
2: What's to woo her?
0: To what's a good song to mac?
2: This is what you want to do. You want to say, I'm on fire, and the taste of your love is all I desire, girl.
1: Yeah, Horace. Yes.
2: That's what you gotta do.
1: I'm using that
2: saying,
1: one.
2: Oh my God, you're saying, oh my God, sing some more.
1: back in my place, baby.
0: Yeah. There you go. This is our girl's feel downstairs right now.
2: Yeah. Okay.
1: Brilliant.
2: Yeah. You saying Taste Your Love, that might get her excited, you know.
0: Oh man, there you go. Pete from Essex. Sorted, mate. Well, we'll even send you that little grab there. You can just whenever you need, you can just play it straight off your phone. Direct from Horace Brown himself.
2: Yeah. Aww.
0: Hey,
2: man, don't do that.
0: It's going to be cool. You're coming out to play with a full live band. Can you talk us through what we're going to see on stage?
2: Oh, man, you're going to see Horace in rare form. I'm going to sing, you know, most of the album for you guys. You know, I haven't done that in a long time.
0: Yep.
2: So this band is going to really, you know, set it off for you guys, and you get to hear a live performance. And it's just going to be a real night to remember. So if you haven't seen the Horace Brown show, you should really check this one out. It's going to be really nice.
0: I'll tell you what, myself and Michael Payne, we are going to be their friend, and we would love to show you around London if we get the chance to do that as well, because you need to experience
2: great,
0: cool stuff.
2: I would definitely holler you two guys a day early, because I'm going to come in a day early just so I can hang out.
0: Yeah, Horace Brown. What a treat, mate. We've really...
2: I get to come by the station too, though, right?
0: Of course you can, mate. We demand,
2: great,
0: expect, and hope that you do.
1: Yeah.
0: Mate, such a pleasure having you on the show. Very exciting to have you
2: Thank you, guys.
0: Have you coming back?
2: God bless you guys, man. I can't wait, man. We're going to hang out, man. You're going to show me London, man.
1: That's it.
2: You know what? Because I've been there so many times, and there's so many things I want to see, you know, and I'm always rushing here and there. You know, last time I was, you know, me and Tevin Campbell, we were running around there trying to see some things.
1: Yeah.
2: And Tevin, he still sounds great too, man.
1: Yeah,
2: I was
1: literally just listening to Can We Talk a couple of days ago on the motorway.
2: Yeah, Mr. Tevin Campbell, he still sounds great too.
0: Oh,
2: thank you guys for the interview.
1: Thank you, sir.
2: For the time, and
1: we'll
2: I can't wait to get there. So you guys can spend some of those pounds on me.
0: Yeah.
2: You know, it's gonna,
0: Horace Brown, he's coming out 26th of July. Going to be performing with his full band, all the hits, One for the Money, Things We Do for Love, Taste Your Love, Why,
2: that's
0: Shake
2: right.
0: It Up, Way More. It's at the Jazz Cafe,
2: right.
0: 26th mm-hmm. of July. Horace Brown, now I've got two 26. Songs here that of yours. Mm-hmm. That I'm going to play both, but I want to get your choice of what to play first. Would you rather us play Things We Do for Love or One for the Money?
2: Play One for the Money first and then give them some Things We Do for Love. Yeah, One for the Money. That said it all. Yeah. That was a real party record there, buddy.
1: That's it.
2: You know, we popping those bottles when that
1: song
2: came.
1: And we're having a party in the studio. We're eating bananas and we're popping cans. We don't have any bottles. We're popping some cans right now, you know. This is the new school.
2: We're popping cans,
1: we're popping cans, baby.
0: Mate, it's 23 degrees. We're in a heat wave.
2: Shout out to all my family and my peoples over there in London, man. Shout out to y'all. Please come out and see me. You know what I mean? And I'm hoping to, I'm hoping my dude come out and see me. I have a good friend over there, Mr. Mark Morrison.
1: Oh.
2: I still love this guy. We was touring together from the start. And that was an awesome hit he had. It's still a big hit in my book.
1: Return of the Man.
0: Yeah, of
1: Return
0: course.
1: Of the Man. Yes, you know it.
2: Come on, man. That was some fire, man.
0: Oh, yeah.
2: That was some fire, man.
0: Yeah,
2: I was like, who is this guy? And then we toured together, and he was a hell of a guy, and we hang out, and I just want to send some love out to Mr. Mark Morrison. God bless you, man.
0: Horace
1: much
0: Brown.
1: Love, sir.
2: What
1: a
2: great
0: thank you so much, man. You've been an absolute star. We really, really appreciate your time.
2: God bless y'all, man.
1: You
2: thank
1: too.
2: You.
1: Peace.
2: Y'all.
0: Here we go, the main man himself right now, Horace Brown, One for the Money. On FUBAR Radio, Friday Social, Michael Payne's going to go to the toilet, apparently. Good boy. He's

0: Horace Brown, one for the money. I haven't heard that in so long. If you have just tuned in, we were chatting to Horace Brown, the man himself, all the way over in the States just a few minutes ago. He's going to be here 26th of July, as we said, at the Jazz Cafe in Camden. Now, you're on Foodbuster Friday Social. Hugh Joseph and Michael Payne with you. And unfortunately, Michael Payne just came in from doing toilets.
1: I washed my hands.
0: Did you? Such a big boy. You managed to put all your clothes back on, which is good. He does still like to take all his clothes off to go for pee-pee.
1: Yep.
0: Which is a shame because we've got a friend of yours. We've got Sean Jones.
2: Yeah, Sean Russell Jones.
0: Wow.
2: SRJ, yo.
0: Couldn't get any more Welsh. In fact, he was just saying at the same time, oh, sorry, man, what was your last name again? I didn't write it down properly. And he goes, it's Jones. I was like, are you Welsh? Of course it is. that was a really, really stupid question. But we were hoping, because obviously you guys are mates as well, that Sean and I could give you shit while you weren't here. But now you're back.
2: Yeah. Uh-huh.
0: So we have to do it to your face now.
3: How you guys doing? You alright?
0: Good, man.
2: Yeah, good, man. I'm just really glad you're here, mate. Cause,
3: yeah, man.
2: I saw you at the weekend.
3: Yeah.
2: Yeah, playing club. I'm not pronouncing it right. Club Ivor Bach.
3: Club Ivor Bach.
2: There you go. Club Ivor Bach. I'm still working on the Welsh accent. But, yeah, it was just incredible to see you, especially
3: because
2: I've seen you. I've supported you on one of your gigs in the same venue, and that was when you were playing. It was literally just you on a solo tip.
3: Totally.
2: And then I came back. I was on my mate's stag weekend, and I just had to get away from my mates. Are still cavemen
0: from Angharad. He shagged a bird called Angharad.
2: I told you that as a secret off air, didn't I?
0: Sorry, I'm drunk.
2: I lost my virginity in Cardiff. And my mates are proper lads, isn't it? They're proper lads. So I had to get away from them and come down to Sean's gig. And it was absolutely brilliant. Spellbinding gig.
3: Thank you, mate.
2: Genuinely. Like, you're the type of artist that... And it's going to sound really weird at first, but you're the type of artist that makes me angry, yeah? Because I hear you play and I'm like, why the fuck am I not watching this in, like, I don't know, like Hammersmith Apollo or, do you know what I mean? Or a much, much bigger venue.
3: Ah, that means a lot, thank you.
2: You're going to learn today, FUBAR listeners, yeah? You're going to fucking learn today.
0: Oh, the Welsh know how to do it. The Welsh you know, Sean, that I'm Welsh as well. Did Michael tell you?
3: Yeah, I heard.
0: Q-H-U-W, traditional Welsh.
3: No way.
0: I was born in Aberystwyth.
3: No way.
0: Yeah, even got that.
3: Holy shit, I know.
0: You got a bloody little Welsh tattoo. I know, shit is getting real. Countrymen, this is amazing. So this is great, man. So tell us, for people that don't know as well, just give us a little bit of a rundown of your background and what you do.
3: Well, I'm from Cardiff. I'm a singer-songwriter, really, but I've been playing music all my life, really. And, I released my first album in 2010, and... Recently, last week, I just released this new EP and saw Michael there at the gig. It's
2: really nice.
3: I've just been plugging away ever since, really. You know, I've been writing for BGI Music as well, which is a publisher based in London.
2: Yep.
3: Michael knows about. And, you know, it's all going well. I just came back from a tour of Japan, which was really cool.
2: Wow.
3: Amazing.
2: What's it like over there?
3: Oh, it's insane.
2: I hear it's just straight out of a comic book.
3: I mean, you feel like you're in a video game, you know, but there's just so much to take in.
2: Yeah.
3: I mean, like, you're constantly, like, you know.
0: Japanese people are so cool, man.
3: Yeah,
0: they're
3: so
0: really
2: cool.
0: Yeah,
2: probably the coolest on the planet.
0: I reckon they are. Like, they're really crazy, really fun. Yeah. And, you know, just
3: everybody's, like really alternative and into, really cool.
2: They probably look at, like, people like Pharrell Williams. You know, like, they probably look at people like Pharrell Williams that are cool to us, innit? Like, or David Beckham, and think, what a fucking geek.
0: Hey, how did it come about to do a tour of Japan? Have you had releases over there, or what?
3: Yeah, I've got like a distribution deal with a label over there called This Time Records.
0: Yep.
3: And they agreed to distribute the album, and then they invited me out to do like a couple of gigs out there. So it was like a 10-date tour. And it was awesome. They were like club gigs, you know. None of them were empty, which I was really surprised about. Yeah. You know, I've never been there before, but yeah, it was incredible, man. Yeah.
0: What was the biggest gig, would you say, that you did?
3: The biggest gig was probably the last one. That was about 300 people.
0: Wow, and that's amazing.
3: Yeah, you know, it was full. It was, you know, like a rock venue, you know, and it was really, really good fun.
2: Because you're from a rock, you've got a rock past. Although your music now is a lot, you know, it's more sort of singer-songwriter acoustic stuff, but you have got, like, when I saw you going mad on stage the other day, I was like,

0: this kid wiles out, man. You really wile out. It's nice incredible. It's
1: I grew up playing in bands and you know, metal bands and stuff, and I still love all that stuff too, but just as it happens, the kind of stuff I write is a lot more poppy. Yeah, which people are
0: That's why I made that comparison. That's why I said thing about Bruno Mars mixed with Muse, because do you know what I mean? It's got the pop sensibility of a huge singer-songwriter of Bruno Mars's stature, but then it's also got the musicianship of, you know, Matt Bellamy. Do you know what I mean? I think it's absolutely.
1: Oh, thanks very much.
2: He's crushing hard, and he's had a couple of beers as well. You might have.
0: I mean, it's intense right now, mate.
2: I'm so glad you remembered to put your clothes on after going to the toilet. This is going to get. We even want to poke you in the eye, if you know what I'm saying. Hey, you said you're a big metal fan. Do you like ever heard of a little band from the UK called Iron Maiden?
1: Yeah, of course.
2: Oh, you heard of
1: them? Yeah, I've heard of them, man.
2: Mate, I was just at the Nordoff Robbins O2 Silver Clef Awards, and I just chatted to Iron Maiden.
1: Holy shit.
2: Check this out.
3: Iron Maiden, amazing. Now, the new album, Book of Souls, due out September. You said this is your most important album
4: ever. You're Scottish.
3: Australian, very close.
4: Close.
3: You guys have said that this is your most important album ever, apart from being your first double album and also having an 18-minute long song.
4: Yes.
3: Why is Book of Souls the most important album for Iron Maiden?
4: Because it's the latest one, because every album that we do that's new is the most important one, because it's new. And that's what keeps us alive as a band, and what stops us being a karaoke band, is doing new music.
3: Iron Maiden, a karaoke band. Get out of town. This is pretty much an original lineup for you as well now. Pretty much, but we just had a lot of changes over the years, of course.
4: Yeah.
3: Also having three guitarists now as well. How many guitars have you got between the three of you, do you think?
5: You know what? I've no idea. It probably gets getting on for the hundreds, I should think.
3: Of thousands? Hundreds of thousands?
5: No. But you can only play one at a time, so.
2: Wow, bloody Iron Maiden, man. That was pretty epic meeting them.
0: Incredible.
2: Like it's so...
0: You're Scottish!
2: Bastard! Everywhere I go, everyone just says something about my ex. Even Peter Andre, check this.
3: Peter Andre, I would love to ask you a question. How do you keep such a healthy tan?
6: Where's the Aussie accent from?
3: From Melbourne. How are you, bro? Doing all right?
6: I'm good, mate. I'm Greek, man. Greeks get brown quite easily.
2: See, everywhere I go, it's a bloody Aussie accent.
0: Peter Andre's not doing his intelligence reputation any favours by going, where's your Aussie accent from? What a fucking question.
2: I didn't even think of
0: Where's
2: that.
0: Where's your French accent from, mate? It sounds really French. Where are you from? What, mate?
2: Oh, fucking hell. I honestly didn't even think of that.
0: How many of Peter Andre had before this?
2: Oh, God.
0: How many little Iceland mojitos in the ad? He's been done too many of the Iceland drinks, man. Honestly. Stop buying your alcohol in Iceland, Peter Andre.
2: Amazing. It was so good. There's the O2 Silver Cliff Awards. I also got to catch up with Duran Duran quickly. Check that out.
3: Hiya. Duran Duran. How are you guys? Congratulations on winning such a huge award. How are you guys feeling about it?
7: It is quite huge, actually. It's very, very heavy.
8: Why don't you hold it?
7: It's probably the heaviest.
8: It's like an ingot.
3: No. Too heavy. So, how you feeling?
8: Feeling very... nice and relaxed, actually, I'm feeling. Relaxed and quite excited by the hubbub and all the people who are here. It's funny, you know, you go into the studio for 2 years and you kind of disappear for a little bit. You know, John and I were talking about this. We hardly even go out because we don't feel like we can celebrate until we've got something finished. And so you come to something like this and you see Kasabian and
9: Iron Maiden.
8: It's extraordinary.
3: So Paper God's a new album. Have you guys finished it now?
10: Yeah. It's out in September. It took 2 years to write and produce. I think really that's why we're feeling so fucking good about getting a Lifetime Achievement Award today, is because we've just finished an album. It took us a long time and we're feeling really good about it.
7: It's really for completing the album. It's an album completion award.
10: Lifetime for actually says congratulations to Duran Duran on finally finishing their 14th studio album.
3: I've already heard Pressure Off. It sounds amazing. So it's working with Mark Ronson again, Niall Rogers, also Kaiser, Janelle Monáe. Did I just hear you say before that you're Lindsay Lohan?
8: Yeah, Lindsay's a fantastic vocal on a track called Dancerphobia.
3: Right.
8: Dancerphobia. Say it. Dancerphobia.
3: Did you hear?
8: It's a new word, isn't it?
2: Just in case, we sort of need to just pedal back on that. Back it up like a U-Haul truck. Duran Duran collaborating with Lindsay Lohan.
0: I don't know how I feel about that.
2: And they were like, oh, yeah.
0: Wait, is that a collaboration or did they just do cocaine together? Can you call that a collaboration?
2: I did a song with Duran Duran. No, you snorted coke off one of their dicks.
0: And sung some songs. That doesn't count. You didn't record it. If it's not recorded, it doesn't exist.
2: Oh, I thought that was a little bit weird. But yeah, I'm genuinely keen to hear Duran Duran's new album. They've sold over 120 million albums.
0: I've got a friend who was one of their backing dancers, right? And it's funny. I'm not going to say her name because she's quite respected in the music industry and behind the scenes of the music industry, because I know people on the front line and I know people behind the scenes.
2: My name's Michael Payne. I'm a fucking superstar.
0: I just know all the superstars. I'm actually a nobody. but she used to be one of the Duran Duran BVs, and she used to say there wasn't a night for like 10 years that she didn't do cocaine off a hooker's tits.
2: Yeah.
0: Wow. Literally, there wasn't a night.
2: And that's what inspired me to get into music.
0: That's literally what inspired me to get into music. I was just like working in the post room when I was talking to her, and then I was like, fuck it, I'm going to become a rapper now.
2: Yeah, absolutely. Hey, we're very lucky. We've got Sean Jones in the studio. He's going to be doing a song for us. Very, very, very... Oh. Well, do you want to do it now? We could. I've got a song queued up. Or do you want to do it now?
9: I can do it now.
2: We do. And then straight after this, we're going to come back with our brand new segment. We're kicking off. Very excited about this.
11: My name is Michael Payne, and I am a nosy neighbour.
2: Michael Payne, the nosy neighbour. He's been stalking people. That's fucking brilliant.
0: Basically, here we go. My name is Michael Payne, and I happen to know.
2: Well, we're coming back with this after the song.
0: We'll come back.
2: All right, but you brought Sean Jones in. He's your friend. Apart from the fact he's my fellow countryman from Wales, do you want to introduce him?
0: Should I do it in this voice or my normal voice?
9: Do it in a Welsh accent.
2: Yes.
0: Okay. That sounded more Jamaican.
2: I'll be there now in a minute.
0: Warm girl. All right.
2: Whose court is this jacket?
0: I don't think I could do it in a Welsh accent. I'm going to sound dumber than I already do. Alright. Up next. I'm forgetting. I can't do it. Alright.
2: Considering I'm Welsh, no matter what I talk like, it's still technically a Welsh accent. Ladies and gentlemen, we've got Sean Jones live in the studio, all the way from Cardiff.
0: Yes.
2: Take it away whenever you're ready. Good sir.
9: Thank you.

0: Thank you very much. We even got a clapping coming from the producers outside right now. That was brilliant.
1: Oh, the office staff came in as well. Sean Jones.
0: Powered by Red Stripe.
1: Yeah. and that was him going, oh, I've got a bit of the hangover. I can't sing for shit today.
0: Just take that.
2: This is helping very much. Thank you very much.
0: No worries, mate. That was absolutely brilliant.
1: Cheers. That was a spiritual moment.
0: Right there. You see?
1: It was.
0: This is why I got him down from Cardiff.
2: Normally, no one
1: listens to Michael Payne normally. They go, oh, yeah, it's Michael Payne. Guys, I've got this great idea. Yeah, sure you do.
0: I told you.
1: Wow, thanks, man, that was incredible. So what was the name of the voice? My voice cracked a bit.
3: It was a bit of a heavy note.
0: Oh, man, it's an emotional one, though, isn't it?
1: Mate, I'm just glad you hit puberty during a song. That's a world exclusive. Incredible.
2: That's punk, isn't it?
1: What was the name of that?
2: That's a track called Best of Me.
1: Yep.
2: And it's from my last album, actually. It's on the album called Lost No More.
1: Yep.
2: And it's just one of those songs, really. It's sort of about not realising how much you've changed until you sort of look in your own mirror. I know that sounds quite philosophical, but sometimes when you've been away for a while and you come home.
0: Yeah, of course.
2: But not necessarily physically, but you know what I mean?
0: Yeah, yeah, 100%.
1: Do you still live in Wales? Do you feel settled there?
2: I live in Cardiff, yeah.
1: Do you feel like for your career you want to keep base there, set up studio there, or is there somewhere else in the world you'd like to be?
2: I'd love to live in London, to be honest. I love coming here. It's such a pleasure to come down, but it's just money, really. I can't really afford to live here.
1: Yeah.
2: But, I'm based in Cardiff. I've lived there all my life, born and bred, kind of thing, so... Yeah, I mean, it's all good. I think it doesn't matter these days as well where you're from, in the internet age, not at all.
0: You could be living in bloody deepest dark, the jungles of the Amazon.
2: Yeah, you can.
0: You're putting out
2: work.
0: Stuff that people like. And
2: yeah, definitely.
0: Subscribe to it. It's as simple as that.
2: Yeah.
0: Yeah.
1: Hey,
0: Which isn't to say there's anything wrong with people that live in the deepest, darkest jungles.
1: There's absolutely not. No, yeah. they still have Starbucks out there, and that's all that really.
0: Yeah, well, they still have Amazon out there, don't they?
4: That's where it's from.
0: It's literally just people selling books and CDs along the river in the jungle. Everyone knows that.
1: Is that what Amazon actually is?
0: That is what it means,
1: I've never
0: mate.
1: Bought shit
0: Did
1: off Amazon.
0: But it comes from the jungle.
1: If I bought a book from Amazon, there's actually somebody from the Amazon River packaging it up.
0: They chopped down the tree, they've made the paper, printed the book, and sent it from the Amazon.
1: Which makes sense why it takes so fucking long to get anything from them.
0: Exactly.
1: Hey, Sean, talking about money, you were saying before you got a publishing deal with the company that you were savvy with, Michael Payne.
0: Yes, yeah. Well, I'm signed to the same publishing company.
1: Yeah, yeah. How does it work? Do you... See? He's good, right? That's why we keep him around. He's good. How does it work, though? Do they have you writing songs for artists, for TV, for movies, or do they take your songs and place them on things? Like, how does it actually work?
2: Yeah, that's what they do.
1: Break down a publishing deal.
2: They get sort of ad sync for you on, like, adverts or on TV programs and stuff like that. But that's generally how it works, really. Yeah.
0: Yeah, you literally summed it up, Hugh.
1: Tell me about yourself. You're 29, you're 8, you live in Cardiff, and you're really went to school here. What else is there to know? Right, okay, so, cool, next question.
0: So tonight, tell us about tonight. London Folk Festival, that's the important sort of update.
2: Yeah, I'm looking forward to it, man. I did it last year, and it's such a good festival. It's in the Bedford pub, and I'm playing at the ballroom stage, which is upstairs, I think about 9 o'clock.
0: Yeah.
2: And I'm actually playing with Paper Aeroplanes as well.
0: Oh, nice.
2: Yeah, they're a great band. Yeah. I toured Germany with them quite recently.
0: Brilliant.
2: As well. So yeah, it should be good, man. I really enjoyed playing it last year.
0: And is it straight back to Cardiff after? Are you going to live it up in the city after?
2: It depends, man. If I can find a place to crash, I might stay the night.
0: Yeah.
2: I don't know if I should drive.
1: It's only if you knew someone that lived in Hackney with a two-bedroom apartment and lives there by themselves.
2: That would be perfect.
0: Well, do you know what, right? This is the funniest thing.
1: He's got a shoe room. He's got one room for shoes. 700 pairs of kicks.
2: Holy shit, Michael Payne,
1: you piece of shit.
0: The thing is, I'm actually playing a festival in Cardiff. Coventry.
2: No way.
0: Tomorrow. Nice. So yeah, I would by all means say you could stay with me, but I've got to be up quite early.
2: Oh, it's all good.
0: You can if you want, but then you'd just be hungover driving in the morning. It's completely up to you. You've got my number, mate.
2: Hit me up.
0: If you change your mind, let me know.
2: Yeah.
0: I need the company sometimes.
2: Yeah, you get
0: I live
2: to
0: on
2: be
0: my own, mate. I'm a cat man. I'm not even a cat lady.
2: Have you got
0: cats? I don't even have cats.
1: No.
0: It's could get shoes. A cat man. Yeah.
1: It's got shoes.
0: I'm so sad. I imagine the cats
1: swims in his shoes. But I tell you what, hey Michael Payne. Now the reason why I wanted to talk about the nosy neighbour is because guess what, mate? As of tomorrow, I'm moving to Bethnal Green.
0: Whoa! Welcome to the East Side, baby.
1: We're neighbours, buddy.
0: Yeah,
1: we're gonna be neighbours. You're in Hackney. I'm going to be just around the corner.
0: Of course you are.
1: So we're going to be neighbours.
0: Yeah.
1: But I've actually heard a little bit of a rumour that you.
3: My name. It's Michael Payne, and I am a nosy neighbour.
1: Yes, hey, you're a bit of a nosy neighbour.
0: Yeah.
1: What's been going on with your little stalky self?
5: All right, so I've got a mate who is in a very popular pop rap duo that you might know as Rizzle Kicks, and Jordan Stevens. I can disclose, probably can't disclose it actually, but I'm fucking gonna anyway.
1: He's drunk. He's drunk. Don't get in his way. He's drunk. Don't let him.
5: He's
1: get
5: only
1: in his way.
5: Jordan don't has only it. Just landed a role in a new sitcom as a gay northerner, and that's all I'm gonna tell you for now.
1: How does he research the role?
5: I don't know.
1: Yes, you do.
5: I have no
1: idea. He was Ang Harrod, and he was in Wales too, wasn't he? He was your first lane. It was all for research, wasn't it?
5: I may or may not have lost my virginity to Jordan Stevens from Rizzle Kicks. That might be how he got his...
1: It's going back in time to a beautiful moment.
5: But you're not gay unless you push back.
1: No, or unless you tell your parents.
5: True.
1: Yes.
5: Or unless you rollerblade.
1: That's really harsh. I've got a friend who's a rollerblade. Actually, no, he's gay as well. So
0: the hardest part of rollerblading is telling your parents that you're gay.
1: I thought it was telling homophobic jokes. All right, okay.
0: It's homophobic.
1: We've come further than this, mate. That was a terrible thing.
0: I'm pro-homo. I'm totally
1: pro-homo.
0: The more girls there are. Like just like floating around, you know.
1: Let's be honest about it.
0: Hey, I see what you did there.
1: I covered London Pride for Fubar last week, so I've learned all these new things.
0: When I was coming back from Cardiff, I was coming back just in the sort of aftermath of the Pride Festival in Trafalgar Square.
1: Yeah.
0: Oh
1: wow.
0: Oh,
1: it was incredible. Yeah. It was such a good day. It was absolutely brilliant. Absolutely
6: cool.
1: Brilliant.
6: And did you enjoy your stay in Cardiff as well?
0: Oh man, it was brilliant. It was absolutely brilliant. We stayed in this place. I was telling Nat earlier, but we got cut off because we started playing like nostalgic TV theme tunes.
6: Yeah.
0: And I stayed in this place called Winford House.
6: Okay.
0: And it's got a reputation. Wait, I need to burp.
1: He's drunk. He really is. Don't get in his way. Don't poke the bear. He's angry. He's an angry drunk. Don't poke the bear.
6: I'm so glad this room's aircon.
0: What was I saying? Yeah, so we stayed in this place called Winford House, right?
6: Yeah.
0: And I didn't know that the slang in Cardiff for sex is jumping.
6: Is
0: am
6: it?
0: I? Yeah, see?
1: Really?
6: Yeah, I've never heard that.
0: That's right, yeah. Right.
1: So I think you might have been raped.
0: No. Literally, no. So we're talking to these
1: you
0: women,
1: got
0: right?
1: Jumped and sexed?
6: No, being jumped means
0: being beaten
6: being
0: up,
6: attacked.
0: Yeah, yeah, right.
1: If you got jumped and sexed, yeah. I'm pretty sure you need to go and make a report in the police station.
0: It probably happened in a prison. So basically, I'm talking to these women and they're like, "Where are you staying?" And I said, "Winford House." And they went, "The Parachute Club." And I went, "Why do you call it that?" Because people go there to jump. And I went, "Oh, what? So is it a suicide hotspot? It can't be. It's like four stories high.
1: Yeah,
0: I'm sure you can find a higher fucking building than Winford House, which is literally just the most nondescript hotel I've ever seen."
6: And
0: you
6: it's
0: know
6: not
0: I mean?
6: Even certain death off four flights, is it?
0: Yeah, you're just going to break something and just be like a lot of
6: you're
0: pain.
6: You're just going to be gutted.
0: Yeah. All right. So I'm thinking, why is this a... But then, you know, as the night went on, I realised that jumping actually means having a one-night stand.
6: Really? I've never heard that.
0: Neither had I. It must be a certain part of Cardiff.
6: Maybe,
0: like, i.e.
6: Yeah.
0: among those six women that I was talking to.
1: What about this one, Sean? What about this one? Is it true that microwaves are called poppety-pings?
6: Yeah, poppety-pings.
1: Poppety-ping?
0: Or in Wales?
6: Yeah, you can call it poppety-ping, or you can call it maitre-dun.
1: Sick! Because apparently the ping, the poppety is a oven because you poppety it in and then the ping is a microwave, so poppety bing.
0: Right.
6: It's great, isn't it?
0: That's
1: so this is like massive for me. We're talking about it
6: it's like one of those words that sounds like it
2: that like bang?
5: Yeah.
0: On the massive pier.
2: That's exactly what I mean. Yeah. Poppy
5: ping.
2: Sort of like that.
1: Because
2: yeah.
1: I was
0: that's the noise a microwave makes.
2: Yeah.
1: I was born in Wales, in Aberystwyth, and then moved to Australia when I was one. So one of the things that's been on my bucket list for a really, really long time was to have a beer in a pub with my dad in Wales, which was never going to happen because I was always over there. And blah, blah, blah. Anyway, just completely randomly got the opportunity a few weeks ago.
2: Nice.
1: And he took me back to Brecon, where we were from.
2: Lovely,
1: and
2: nice
1: and
2: area.
1: He took me to the pub where his dad took him for his first pint. It was incredible.
2: Awesome, man.
1: I'm very Welsh.
0: Are you going to do the same
1: proud.
0: With your son?
2: Yes. I think it's going to be done.
1: I'm going to do the same with your son, Sean.
2: You're going to do the same with my son, too?
1: That's how well awesome. I am going to take your son to the pub where my dad took me for a beer. Yes. Hey, let's play one of your studio songs now.
0: Yes, please.
1: And then we would love to end the show with you playing live again, if you don't mind.
2: I'd love to, mate. Yeah.
0: Awesome.
1: Amazing. So this is Sean Russell Jones. What a Welsh name. It's absolutely brilliant.
0: The Welshest name.
1: Hugh is a bit more Welsh. Whatever, we'll get into that later.
0: Rhys Ifans.
2: That's a bit of a good
0: Rhys Ifans.
1: This is this one's called Diamonds and Gold. And what's this? This is off your first album?
0: No, this is off the current
1: EP.
0: Latest EP.
1: And what's the name of that EP?
2: The EP's called Something on My Side.
1: Brilliant. Here we go. And we'll come back with Sean in the studio right here on FUBAR. Hugh Joseph and Michael Payne with you for the Friday Social. We're having fun. Hope you are too.

0: That is Diamonds and Gold. Sean Russell Jones. It sounds absolutely amazing. You're on FUBAR. You with Hugh Joseph and Michael Payne for the Friday Social. Michael Payne is off from the toilet again. He's got the bladder of a little child. Sean, that was incredible, man. I love that. Thank you very much, mate. I was hearing some very sort of Mumford and Sons kind of vibes from there, but also it's very unique. It doesn't set. It's kind of your music seems to kind of remind me of things, but it seems very different as well.
1: That's nice of you to say, man.
0: When you're writing, are you writing with influences or are you just writing whatever comes out?
1: I mean, I try and make it quite varied, to be honest with you. I think a lot of the times, some of the tracks are very different on the EP or the albums that I'm releasing, and I think it's good to have a nice bit of variation, you know. But that particular track is quite a sort of an upbeat country one, but I've got a few sort of different styles, but they all kind of have a relation to each other.
0: Because it's incredible. Like you were just saying during that song as well, that you also play in a metal band. Like you played lead guitar in a metal band
1: too.
0: Wow, that's like complete polar opposites.
1: Yeah, I mean, I like so many different types of music, to be honest. And when you got some spare time, it's nice to just get the electric out and just play
0: shred.
1: Some filthy breaths and
0: shred dog.
1: Jump around. You know.
0: Do you have a good power stance for your shred dog?
1: Oh, I've got a great one. Yeah, it's pretty good.
0: Skinny jeans are amazing. We're both wearing the same jeans. We're pretty much dressed exactly the same.
1: We are actually.
0: Welsh.
1: Well,
0: yeah. Oh, Michael Payne started to join us. How's your little pee pee break, mate? You doing
2: all right? Man, I didn't take my clothes off this time.
0: You didn't have time to, buddy.
2: Didn't. And I'm still late.
0: Yeah, you are.
2: The song's over.
0: You messed it up. We should have gone ones, not twos.
2: They need speakers in the toilet.
0: Why? So you can just sit in there and listen and
2: yeah,
0: not
2: just
0: come
2: revel.
0: In at all?
2: Yeah.
0: It's a terrible idea. You're a bad man. Sean, so tonight you got your gig. It's in a few hours. Let's plug all the details because we're nearly out of time.
1: Yeah.
0: And we want to finish your show and you do a live song.
1: I just want to say thanks for having me, guys, as well.
2: It's been really nice to be here. Thanks for passing through, mate. Honestly.
0: Can I just point this out as well? Right. Obviously, the Nordoff Robbins O2 Silver Clef Awards today is a massive deal. Right, Michael and myself were supposed to go down there and we were going to do everything sort of live from down there today, and one of the main things, and Michael was so adamant about no, we need to do the show in the studio live today as well, was having you on the show.
1: Honestly, really kind of you.
0: So just so you feel like the honoured guest today, you are the honoured guest
2: today. We're here because of you, pal.
1: Honestly, you guys.
0: We are very, very nearly out of time though. We've got 3 minutes. Can you do your last song in
1: three minutes? I'll do a 3 minute banger.
0: Here we go. It's going to take us out. The Friday Social right here on FUBAR. Hugh Joseph, Michael Payne. Here we got Sean Russell Jones live in the studio when you're ready, mate.
2: Let's do it!

0: We know you're impressed. How could you not be impressed? It sounds amazing. Sean Russell Jones. If you don't know the name, look it up. You're going to hear it from now on.
1: You do now.
0: Amazing. Thank you so much. The Friday Social. We're signing out. We'll catch you next week. Catch you then.

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1: I'm joined by Post Malone.
2: Hi. First time I went to Wetherspoons, I was in Wolverhampton. It was like the first time I bought my legal beer. It was awesome.
1: I'm so sorry that that was your first.
2: No, listen, I love it. It's emblazoned in my mind.
1: So you've kind of got like a deep connection with Wetherspoons.
2: Wetherspoons is actually my life.
1: Was it inspiration for the album?
2: Yeah. I wrote it all at a Wetherspoons.
1: Have you eaten at a Wetherspoons?
2: No, I've never eaten there.
1: Okay.
2: Just drank. So you like dinner from Wetherspoons?
1: Oh, yeah.
2: Oh, okay. I thought you were talking shit.
1: Well, no, I am a little bit. It's shit.
2: But it's still good. Well, let's go.
0: Michael Payne and Marcel Somerville.
3: Kabaka Pyramid is our third and final guest of the day.
4: I just did my favorite thing for the first time on Sunday. I went to the Arsenal Tottenham game.
5: Yes!
4: Tottenham. This white guy was sitting on beside us and it's like everybody just excited at the tree and we're just hugging each other.
3: Honestly, I think only two things can get you doing that. Yeah. Music and football.
4: Exactly. Yeah,
3: personally,
4: it brings people together.
3: Races, you know?
4: Everything. Yeah,
3: absolutely. Sure.
6: Callum McSwiggan. Today I am joined by the absolute legends from Pussy Palace. It's a pleasure to have you here.
7: Thank you for having us.
6: You have a lot of people say, you know, oh, we have LGBT plus spaces, everything's fine, everyone's included. But I don't feel like they are, and I don't feel like they are inclusive enough.
7: It's like you're walking around holding your breath. Mm. And it was only until I went to Pussy Palace that I could actually like, oh, this is what breathing feels like.
6: Yeah.
7: But I wasn't arming and ahhing about what I was dressed, how I was presenting, and like what ramifications that would have for me.
8: Yeah, the evolution of Pussy Palace has really created that, like, oh, there's community.
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11: It's the one and only Michael Griffiths from Love Island, Michael!
12: Yes, it is.
11: Which
12: Mommy, yeah.
11: couple were the loudest in bed?
12: Tommy and Molly. I slept next to them. And I, like, there's times I'm just looking at them like, can you stop? Like, I'm trying to sleep. Like, just let me fall asleep, then continue your business. I don't know what they were doing, but they were active.
11: My word!
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6: We have our second guest in,
11: yeah.
6: the very gorgeous Diane Buswell.
11: Thank you Strictly. For coming.
6: Hello. Thank
13: Hi
6: you so
13: guys.
6: Much for coming in.
13: Oh, it's a pleasure. Thank you for having me.
6: This is obviously your busiest time of year, I should imagine.
13: It is, yeah,
6: but
13: very
6: made
13: busy.
6: A little bit less busy by yeah. the unfortunate happenings of Dev and yourself going as
13: yeah.
6: early as you did.
13: Let's just say I've had a little bit of time on my hands.
6: Yeah.
13: I've been able to do some early Christmas shopping. Yes.
6: Already?
13: We see the positive to it.
6: It was a real shock, though. I mean, genuinely, I worked for a magazine, and on the Monday, we all went in, and we were all like, what is going on here? This is,
13: yeah.
6: like, really unusual. And then, actually, Catherine going as well, I think, was a bit of a surprise last week. It seems to be
13: yeah,
6: maybe
13: I
6: a
13: think,
6: season
13: do you
6: for
13: know what?
6: It.
13: I think it is literally just anyone's game. Mm. Like, everyone has a really good week, and then they might have a week where they're not as strong, and it's just the way it goes. Like, yeah. So it makes it for an interesting show, though.
6: Yeah.
13: That's for sure.
6: But you could tell that you guys were very disappointed, I think, when it happened. What was going through your mind at that minute?
13: I mean, I was gutted. You know, I'm more gutted for Dev, to be honest, because, you know, he gets one chance at this, and you kind of feel very responsible at that moment. Mm. You're like, oh, what could I have done better?
14: Because you guys come up with the routines, don't you, and things like that as well.
13: Exactly.
14: Yeah.
13: So you kind of put all the blame on yourself straight away, and you think, oh, you know, if only I did this and that. But it's not the case. You know, they do. We both did as best as we could have done.
6: And it was a good routine.
13: Yeah, I was really happy with it. It was different, you know, and sometimes that's a risk on Strictly to do something a little bit different. You know, the music was maybe a bit different to what you would normally hear as a cha-cha, but yeah, we took that risk, and yeah, unfortunately it didn't really go our way that night. But
6: you're still in the show.
13: Yeah, exactly. We're still in the show, and still get to do the pro routines every week. Yeah, I'm obviously gutted for Dev, because, you know, he was really loving it, as they all do. They all get there and they all love it so much.
14: So
13: seeing anyone go is really hard.
6: Yeah.
13: It was just, you know, a lot earlier than what I guess we expected to go, but.
6: Yeah.
14: Do you think that anything was fixed? Because obviously I've seen a lot of papers saying there potentially could be like a fixed element.
13: Yeah, obviously we see all that as well. But no, absolutely not.
14: Yeah.
13: Like, Strictly is such a well-oiled machine. And I think that, you know, the way everything's done is 100% fair. Yeah. And it, like I said, this is the aim of the show. You know, some weeks you may have, you know, our first three dancers were incredible. And still the cha-cha was great, but it just, you know, obviously didn't score as high as our other dancers, which just put us into a really awkward position on the leaderboard.
14: Yeah.
13: You know, which means that you are in the risk of being in that bottom two. And that's just how it goes. But yeah, no, 100%, bumps. There's no fixing in the show at all. It really is 100% fair.
14: Yeah,
13: and
14: yeah.
13: That's just the way it goes.
6: And there's not anything to say that you couldn't be back dancing with one of the celebrities again after what happened with Kevin and Alex last weekend.
13: Yeah, like, I mean, yeah, exactly. I had to think then. But yeah, no, it was a crazy old week last week.
6: Yeah, really, really, like, dramatic week for Strictly, right? What did you make of what Kevin managed to put out of the bag with Alex?
13: Oh, look,
6: he had 45 minutes to learn a routine.
14: I didn't watch it.
6: It was, you need to, he managed to learn. He made some mistakes, I mean, and he said that straight away. But in 45 minutes, he managed to learn a full routine, didn't he?
13: Yeah, he really did. He was, we have this thing called a star bar where we're all sat there and we just see him start sort of whipping out the moves. And he literally just learned it in like a small little area with a video in his hand. And it's incredible, like a true professional. Well done, Kevin.
14: He must have some good long-term memory, because if that was me, I would have been like one step and I'm like, yeah, okay, I'm done now.
6: But Jonathan, dancers, this is the whole, if they were rubbish at learning the routines, they probably wouldn't be doing their jobs.
13: But I mean, also to Alex, like that was incredible for Alex to be able to go out there and feel as confident as she did, knowing that her partner has just learnt it. Like, you know, something for the celebs, you're learning with that particular person the whole week, and then for it to just be like, oh, okay, you're going to do it with someone else now. That's scary.
6: Yeah, yeah, 100%.
13: You know, even for a professional, that's scary. So, yeah, I mean, hats off to both of them.
6: Yeah.
14: Absolutely.
13: They both did an incredible job.
6: What are you hoping for the rest of the series for you? What are you going to be up to? What's going on?
13: I mean, it's amazing. I still get to go every single week and support everyone else.
14: Because,
13: you know, it is actually so cool standing up there watching everyone on that Saturday night. It, like, they always blow me away. But I also get to do all the pro numbers, so that's cool. You know, there's the Christmas special coming up. Hopefully I'll be a part of that. So yeah, they keep us really busy.
14: Yeah.
13: And you know, it's still so magical going in there every weekend.
6: Yeah, like, yeah, I've been a couple
13: so
6: of times
13: lucky
6: in the audience
13: to be a part of it.
14: I want to be in the audience.
6: It's really fun. It's a long
13: so
6: night
13: fun.
6: Though
13: it
6: it's
13: is long
6: people
13: it
6: don't
13: is.
6: Appreciate how long it is. You can be sitting down on your bum for 5 or 6
13: hours.
6: It's
13: really
6: like
13: a really long show.
6: Yeah, especially in the beginning
13: when you're in there. Yeah.
14: I wanted to ask you, you're dating Joe, and he was your dance partner last year, right?
13: Yes, he was.
14: So, I always wanted to ask, this is a mega. Who put on who first?
13: It was one of those things, like, obviously during the show, we were honestly so busy with learning a routine every week, and we were lucky enough to make it all the way to the final, and, you know, he was another one that had great potential.
14: Yeah.
13: And when I see someone with
6: really
13: potential,
6: well.
13: when I see someone with potential, I'm, you know, it's not that I'm hard on them, but I put in the time and the effort.
14: Yeah.
13: And so we were just working so incredibly hard. And it wasn't until after the series that we were like, you know, oh my gosh, we really did enjoy spending all this time together.
14: That is so cute.
13: We ended up, you know, being together. And it's, the best thing that's ever
14: happened.
13: Where
14: was your first day?
13: Where was our first date?
6: You probably had them, but didn't really think of them as first dates.
13: So it was, I think actually, no, we went away after the show to like a little treehouse thing with his sister and his sister's boyfriend. And that was kind of, I guess we could class that as like the first
14: little
13: proper
14: first
13: date.
14: That's so cute.
13: So it was really cute.
6: How are you guys doing now?
13: Yeah, really good. Really good. Yeah, we're having a great time still.
14: Do you two still dance together?
13: We do.
6: Do you actually?
13: All the time.
6: Like to your own routines that you did before.
13: Yeah.
14: That is so adorable.
13: Actually, today Joe was actually looking on his TikTok. He's like, you need to teach me this TikTok dance. I'm like, all right.
14: I love
13: that. We were stood there in the kitchen, like, trying to work out this little dance together. And he gets so, like, into it if I teach him a dance. He's, like, really concentrating.
6: Because he's good at it, right?
13: He's really good.
6: And now he's doing
13: super talented.
6: West End.
13: He's doing the West End.
14: That's amazing.
13: So very proud of him. Like, honestly, when he come to me at the start, he was actually quite shy And like to see him now, it's like a whole.
14: It's like a natural.
13: Yeah.
14: It's really cute.
5: It is very, and it's cute that it's managed to succeed outside of the show because
13: exactly,
5: I think you can imagine a circumstance in which once you're not working together all the time, it might dissipate a bit. Are you guys living together?
13: We are living together. Right, okay. Yeah. So
14: this is actually so cute.
5: This is what you need to be. We need to get you onto Strictly.
14: Yeah, get onto Strictly. I'll meet my future husband there because you know what? I like it when a man can dance. So if a man can dance, absolutely, yeah, get me right in there. Do you know what I mean? And then I'll move in with them.
5: Is that like what's the word? Like a game changer for you? If they can dance, you're like, oh, okay, now I'm interested.
14: Because
5: when you're professional, you might end up married to someone who can't dance or something. Do you know what I mean?
13: Yeah,
5: which
13: would be really it's not been on my list. You don't have to be able to dance, but you know it certainly helps. It does certainly help.
5: I'd be able to hit the beat at least.
13: Yeah, exactly.
5: You have to be able to do a full routine.
14: Yeah. As soon as you do that little, and then bring them in.
13: Yeah. Oh yeah.
5: Do you think people? Because obviously, if you just go out. If you're at a wedding disco, so you're not going to be, you know, doing a whole routine. Do people expect you to sometimes?
13: Yeah, definitely. I always do the opposite. I'm always like just pretending that I can't dance. Oh, yeah. And they're like, aren't you a dancer? I'm like, no, where did you hear that from?
14: Absolutely not.
5: What's, will you be on Strictly next year? Is that your intention?
13: I mean, I would love to be. I'd love to be on there for many years to come. It is the best show on TV and it's the best show to be a part of. But we never know from year to year whether we're going to be back or not. So yeah, fingers crossed that I am back next year. But yeah, we have no idea at this stage.
5: Yeah, of course, because this season still hasn't finished.
13: Yeah, obviously.
5: Charlton, who's our competition winner, who's in with us this evening, has a little question for you.
13: Oh, go on.
5: He wants to know where you got that you weren't able to claim the title last year, and did it give you more motivation this year?
13: I wasn't gutted because Stacey, great friend of ours, was so happy for her, and obviously Kevin, and anyone in that final could have taken that glitter ball home. Like, everyone was so great. For me, it was just more about getting Joe to the final.
14: Yeah.
13: That was like a real amazing achievement for us. So standing there in the final was surreal enough as it was. Like, winning it, yeah, I mean, would have been the icing on the cake, but it wasn't like the end all or be all.
5: No.
13: Of it.
5: Do you know what's funny now about you guys is that your what was it you did Take On Me to?
13: Oh, a jive.
5: That
13: was our first dance.
5: Whenever I hear Take On Me, yeah. I always think
13: you
5: of
13: always
5: that
13: think
5: jive.
13: Of the jive.
5: I think
13: love
5: of Joe
13: that.
5: Doing that.
13: Yeah,
5: that head thing.
13: The little
14: only you would think
5: I know,
14: of that.
5: It's because
13: the Fortnite move that we chucked in there.
14: Anyone else just enjoys the song and you're sitting there thinking dance
5: moves with
14: it.
5: Yeah, because I'm literally a Strictly obsessive. So, you know, like, you know, this is what happens to you when
14: I don't really have time. I haven't really watched TV in a long time because I've been so busy. But it just all of this stuff just makes me want to watch it. It just makes me want
13: to
14: just start, like,
5: it is one of the most feel good shows.
13: Like, it really is. Like, even being a part of it, you know, like, people always say, is it as magical as what they say? But it really is. Mm. Like, the emotions that you feel from Strictly, like, I mean, that's what you saw when I left the show. I was beside myself because the emotion is so real. You never put that on. Like, it's just, once you start, you invest everything into it. Yeah,
14: I mean,
13: you really do. And your celebrity does as well.
14: So. Yes,
5: thank you so much for coming in this evening,
13: Dan. Thank you, guys.
5: I really appreciate it.
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9: I'm very lucky, very fortunate, in fact, today, because I am joined in the studio by the stunning, the gorgeous Lucy and the Mayor. One of the things that comes up a lot with, like, bi visibility, etc., in general, is that there can be quite a bit of, I don't want to say hate, but, like, there's almost, like, negativity that comes from within the community.
15: Absolutely.
9: As well as outside of it. Is that something that you've ever experienced personally?
15: Oh, speak to any bisexual about dating within the LGBT community. It's incredible how many times I've gone on a date with someone who identifies as lesbian, and the second I say I'm bisexual, they're
9: really
15: over it. They don't want anything to do with me.
9: That's utterly absurd to me. I can't fathom that. Is it?
15: It's a thing.
9: What is their logic for doing
15: Great
9: that?
15: Great question.
9: Yeah, you're like, I don't
15: Great
9: know.
15: Great question.
16: Callum McSwiggan.
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9: Today, I am joined by British pop singing sensation.
17: Oh, goodness. Shush.
9: Jamie Hannah.
17: Shush.
9: So tell me, walk me through everything you're doing right now. So obviously, you make music.
17: I do indeed. So initially, I was trained in opera, but I pulled out of that, and then I started to make music for about a year. I've released two singles. One of them was a duet with Boy George, and then we kind of went on this massive spiral whirlwind of a journey together, did a couple of shows together, and now kind of just making my own music and trying to kind of like create a sound for myself and an identity for myself without the magnificent George.
6: That's incredible, and I love that, you know, we're like 2 minutes into the show and you just casually say, oh yeah, you know, just did a song with Boy George. No big deal.
17: Goodness, somebody give me a slap.
6: I want to go back a little bit. So you trained in opera?
17: Yes, initially.
6: That's insane. That's crazy.
17: Yeah, it was a bit of a weird one for me as well. I feel like I actually was reflecting on it earlier today on my Instagram, and I was listening to some countertenors, like some arias, because I was getting incredibly stressed with like 300 emails on my computer, and I was kind of like, I just didn't want to meditate. I didn't want to kind of like breathe. I was like, what is going to calm me down? And actually going onto YouTube and listening to some of like Handel's arias and just countertenors, which I've been familiar with during my studies, kind of like brought me back down to earth, and it was stunning. Ugh.
6: It must be really kind of helpful and beneficial to kind of have all of that knowledge around music, because I'm not saying that, you know, every musician doesn't know music and doesn't know the ins and outs of it, but I think it adds a little something special, I would say.
17: Well, I mean, everybody's got their USP, so I guess that is my USP, I guess. But I mean, a lot of people have been trained in music. I mean, it's not always good to know the rules. That's why I kind of wanted to leave classical music, because there were so many rules and regulations. You were like, actually, it's not it's
6: Yeah, like, fuck the rules.
17: Yeah. I remember, like, singing lessons, they would say to kind of, like, do an R vowel, but think an F vowel.
6: Yeah.
17: So it's kind of like, you would always be, like, in this dilemma, like, you know what, fuck it, I just want to do my own rules and do my own things. Definitely.
6: That's amazing. I'm so excited to hear, and we will definitely be playing it here as well. I want to talk a little bit more about you and your thoughts about like your place within the LGBT plus community, because I feel like I know that you have some quite strong thoughts on like the kind of like the pressure and like the influencer culture and all of that. So like what are your, as an putting yourself out there as an LGBT plus person, what are your thoughts on like the pressures that surround that?
17: Oh goodness, it's always difficult when you like offload your opinions on it when other LGBT people are listening, because it's kind of like, feel like they're going to like fine pick everything you say.
6: Yeah. But
17: so this is just my opinion, and I don't want to, if anything comes off offensively, I just want to apologize in advance, because myself, what I really really struggle with is that you're in the closet for such a long time, and you have this secret that you keep for yourself, keep from your family, your loved ones, and then you suddenly become part of this community. And like, with respect to all the Londoners, it's somehow so saturated in London, and everyone's kind of like competing with one another.
6: Yeah.
17: Kind of like striving for this unobtainable perfection, which nobody can, the perfect boyfriend, the perfect Instagram, the perfect job, the perfect eyes, the perfect body. And really, it's just not realistic. And I mean, I think people are really coming around to it now, and I feel like it's kind of disintegrating, and people are kind of aging a lot more with authenticity, being authentic. But I mean, daily, I still can, like, look at my, I would, like, contemplate or look at my Instagram. I'm like, is that kind of, like, am I posting things because I'm doing it for my fans and my music? Or am I posting it because I want to go on a date with someone? Are they going to look at me and think I look hot? Do you know what I mean? It's kind of like, is it a dating app or is it a method of kind of promoting my music?
6: Yeah.
17: And it's kind of like a really weird contrast, which community is really supportive of one another. And I feel like a lot of the LGBTQ plus community have really got behind my music, especially with George being attached to it.
6: You have
17: little blips. It's kind of like a more personal aspect rather than the more musical.
6: I think you touched on like some really important things there though. Like I definitely agree that I feel like there is this competition, and it's not like anyone's, you know, out there to get anyone else or be better than anyone else, but we all feel this kind of overwhelming desire to be incredible. And I've read a lot about this, and you know, the theories that stems from growing up and not being able to be yourself, and so in your adult life you then feel like you have to constantly strive to be the best. But it is something
17: to be validated, and
6: to constantly be validated. And I feel like, you know, I often start like saying like bad things about social media. I do love social media. Social media is my job. It's how I've grown my platform. It's how I'm able to do everything that I'm doing now. But at the same time, I do think social media is responsible for a lot of negative things as well. And it's certainly,
9: you know, I certainly feel a kickback to my mental health sometimes, and that constantly, like, looking at other people and being like, why is my life not as great as theirs? Why do I not have, like, amazing white pearly teeth or, like, perfect blonde hair or all of these things?
17: I've been advised to post a lot more because I'm not really that present on my socials as much as I should be as a musician, but I'm really struggling with being authentic, like, I'm myself, this is just a thing I've done over the past few weeks, I'm struggling to be, like, authentic, and because I don't want to, like, I went to Corfu for a few days, I don't want to kind of, like, shove it in people's faces when they were in winter that it was, I had the blue sea in front of me, like, I don't want to kind of, like, have that perfect, I put the odd one up, but I don't want to have that perfect picture of me looking incredible, and then put another one up, because, I mean, I've already got one up, so I don't need to put another, like, five.
9: Sure, yeah, yeah.
17: But then, it's kind of like, keep posting pictures, and I'm like, oh my god, what am I going to post? Like, a picture of my shepherd's pie? Like, yeah.
9: It is difficult when it's genuinely a place where you want to share your life and share your life with your friends and your family and the people you really care about, whereas at the same time it's expected that you use it as a channel for promotion. And I often feel in this place where I'm like, oh, I really want to share like this lovely thing that I've done, and it's like, but it doesn't really fit in with maybe my public brand, or there may be not a point to sharing it, and I almost like second guess myself. So I feel like it's tricky to balance.
17: It's so peculiar, right? And it's like not like it is spoken about, but it's just like everybody's got this kind of like hidden feeling about it themselves. That kind of like, oh my god, should I post that picture of me dancing with my towel in my bathroom? But like, I look kind of fit. That chocolate cake that I baked last night, that looked so good. But always. Like, I don't know if it fits the kind of like Louis Vuitton bag aesthetic.
9: Please always post the chocolate cake and always post the naked towel photo. Those two things we need.
17: Honey, I'm going to do it this evening.
9: Okay, thank you. Thank you very much. That will make us all very, very happy.
17: And the Louis Vuitton bag, for goodness sake. Let's throw it in there at once.
9: I definitely have as well sometimes.
17: Kill three birds in one.
9: I definitely have where I want to like just to keep things to myself privately as well. Like I want to go to my friend's party and not post anything about it. But, you know, I feel like people expect to know every detail of your life, which isn't a very interesting thing.
17: It's peculiar.
9: But I guess this is only going to grow for you as you get bigger and more people want to hear your music, want to see your life.
17: Become an international pop
9: star, become an international sensation. Which I think will absolutely happen.
17: Baby steps. I like your optimism. Thank
9: you. Yes, it's optimism based in reality.
17: You're too kind.
9: And so what are your, obviously, support take that at Wembley, but what are your other goals for your career?
17: Get that perfect picture with the Louis Vuitton bag and the chocolate cake. That's definitely something. But for my career, I gotcha. Just keep collaborating with loads of different artists, make beautiful music, hopefully get some money from it, perform, and just create some like new music, like stuff that kind of like breaks boundaries, cross genres. I don't know.
9: Are there any dream people you'd love to collaborate with? Aside from Gaga, I feel like that's a given.
17: Cool. It's like Andrea Bocelli, like, meets Lady Gaga at once. Like, we do, like, a trio together or something like that. Who's on, like, the Royal Opera House stage. Yeah. And kind of, like, somebody really abstract. I don't know. No, Joyce DiDonato, Elton John and me. I don't know, just, like, something that was, like, so... I mean, it's probably been done before, but... Jimmy Hanna's gonna do it again.
9: I like it though. I feel like you don't go for the obvious cookie cutter. You're going for, you know, trying to mix it up, trying to make it more interesting, trying to do things that haven't been
17: done. Well, I think what Ed Sheeran did in his previous album was remarkable, and him collaborating with Andrea Bocelli and just all this kind of like cross genre things were remarkable, and that's what made that album so kind of phenomenal. Let's do a little bit more. Jamie Hanna twist, not the Ed Sheeran one. Who's Ed Sheeran?
9: Well, that's incredibly exciting, and I can't wait to see what you go on to do.
0: FUBAR Radio presents Ian
16: Molesworth, joined now by Kadeem Ramsey. So we're talking about Top Boy, which Nat's a bit obsessed with, and you come in with branded Top Boy gear. Are you contractually obliged to do that?
18: No, I just like it.
16: It's good. No, look, you wear it well.
18: Yeah, it's nice. Yeah, it looks good. I just feel like wearing it.
0: Nice
18: today.
0: Hoodie.
18: The only show I watch currently is Top Boy. I've been watching Top Boy over and over. That's not only it. And I've been watching.
16: Are you going for your Top Boy tattoo after you've done this interview? Right across your forehead.
18: Scared of tattoos.
16: Are you really?
18: Yeah,
16: are you?
18: I don't want to be getting a tattoo and the guy says, whoops, that's one thing I don't want to hear.
19: Nick Helm and Nathaniel Metcalf's fan club.
20: We're joined in the studio now by one of my favourite comedians, Rhys James. I always say in taxis and stuff like that, I always say I'm a writer.
21: Yeah, me too. Have I told you this story before?
20: No.
21: The time I got in a taxi, and I always used to do that writer,
1: because you don't want to have the conversation with the taxi driver about being a comedian.
20: But the follow-up question is just you can't get out of, which is, what do you write?
1: Yeah,
20: and then I write sitcoms.
1: Yeah, that's exactly what happened. So I was in this taxi. He goes, what sort of stuff do you write? And I went, comedy. I thought, oh, fuck, mate. And then he went, oh, what type of comedy do you write? And I said, satire. And then the taxi driver said, you know what they say? Satire is the lowest form of wit.
21: Joey Page.
22: Jim Sturgis joins us in the studio. Do you find when you've been, like, it's obviously rehearsals and filming and that takes a real long time. Yeah. Do you sometimes find the traits of these characters seeping into your life?
23: There was a film I did called London Fields where I was covered in tattoos. I was playing like a really unpleasant character in that film and it started to rub off on me and I was sort of walking around thinking I was probably a lot harder than I am in real life and someone nearly ran me over in a car and I was a little too quick to fucking offer him out.
22: I come out of this studio on a Wednesday going, I'm well.

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1: I get you to just do a little, can you just advertise the show quickly for us?
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1: Joe Page is my real name. I've added a showbiz Y.
3: That's right. Why would you do that? Joe Page.
1: It's too late now.
4: I think you should drop the Y.
5: Yeah.
4: Joe Page suits the mustache, too.
1: Okay.
3: Yeah, Joe Page.
5: Turn the page, Joe.
4: And the suit. Yeah, I think Joe, man.
6: Joe Page!
1: I've already done
6: it. 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
1: I'm very excited to be talking to Kelsey and Nick from Local Natives. Welcome to the show, gentlemen.
8: Letterman was fun. I had an interesting situation at the end of our set. He's like, oh, where are you guys from? And here, I'll go over here so like it makes sense. So I was just like, Silver Lake! He's like, cool, thanks. And then he leaves.
1: Maybe to make you feel better, we'll do the reverse. So I'm going to get you to ask me where I'm from.
8: Yeah, where are you from?
1: Bexley Heath! Right, you got to represent where you're from.
8: Yeah.
1: John Grant, welcome to the show.
9: Hello.
1: Hi.
9: Hi, Joey.
1: Do you feel you are appreciated enough in the music business? You're like a genius in music, so...
9: Thank you for the fantastic compliments. I don't feel particularly great at what I do, so it's always nice to hear that. I don't know, I don't feel like I'm allowed to have an opinion about that. I think I'm probably getting what I can handle. I wonder if I would be able to take the kind of attention that some people get.
1: Band of Skulls, welcome into...
10: Thank you very much.
1: Russell and Emma, how are you doing? I'm sure you were far too busy to be aware of this, but it was pancake day. How are your pancaking skills? Are you any good at making them? Are you any good at flipping them?
11: I do a good American pancake.
1: Baking soda?
11: That

0: Dad's recipe, it's amazing.
1: Yeah. That's the secret though, isn't it, to make them rise?
0: In the fridge for a bit, just to chill.
1: That's an extra thing that will help me next time I make them.
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1: It's time to welcome my next guests, Jim and Mairead from Lion and Coffee Records. Welcome to the show, guys.
6: Hi.
1: How's it going?
6: Really good, thanks.
1: So I've got so many things that I want to ask you. It's so cool to have somebody in, or a pair of people in, that they're in the music industry, but it's not just me chatting to bands. I know, obviously, Mairead, you managed Florence and the Machine. Chris, your husband, was on drum duties in that. Yes. And then you and Jim, between you, you run Lion Coffee and Records, which, when you've had a couple of beers, it's extremely difficult to get them three words in the right order, as I've done a few times. And I've been to Clapton one. I actually went in your brand new one just on Saturday because I was looking for a last minute extra gift for my wife.
6: Did you find it?
1: Well, do you know what I was after specifically?
6: Go on.
1: I was after because she's got one of the patches.
7: The lion patches.
1: Lion patches. So I was like, oh, I'll get another one then. But they only had. But because I was
6: we
1: literally looking
6: updated
1: for
6: the patches. Just a little throw like, in their gift.
1: Yeah, chuck it. Yeah. So I know you've got a new store opening up and all the rest of it. But where do you guys want to start actually with all of this?
6: I guess maybe like how we started as a record shop.
1: Yeah.
6: Where it came about. So we started Lion 5 years ago.
1: Mm.
6: And my husband, Chris, who was a musician, he had it as a kind of a bar hangout with his mates, basically.
1: Right.
6: And he sold some records. And what
1: was it called then?
6: It was called Hayden and Wilds.
1: Okay.
6: So he had it with a couple of friends, and then a few of his friends had to... They couldn't do it anymore. They had some family stuff or like... So I came in and was like, come on, let's turn this into a proper business.
1: Yeah,
6: let's do this. Come on, Chris, let's do this properly. So we named it Lion Coffee Records after our son. And that's where we...
1: I mean, you put a lot of pressure on him to have a big future with a name like Lion.
6: I know. Arlo Lion is his name. We did it as his middle name.
1: Yeah.
6: So we sort of, you know, and we wanted to create a space that we could hang out in, have bands that we knew to come and play, but it feel quite intimate.
1: Mm.
6: And actually, if I'm totally honest, I didn't want anyone back at my house anymore because I had a kid. So it was actually quite a nice excuse to have a little spot that you were like, oh, let's hang out here instead.
7: Now you have a room to play.
6: And it was, so that, you know, and my background, I started out as a DJ, so I've always, like, loved records, got a very extensive vinyl collection, and it kind of is a way of me not buying any more records to have my own shop sort of scratch that itch.
1: So
6: for me,
1: do you ever find like a sort of boozy landlord would drink the stock? Do you find yourself taking a moment with you?
6: It's so hard. Well, when there's something brilliant coming in, I'll be like, all right, get an extra one. And then when it's like really good, if there's only one left and I haven't got it, it like sometimes kills me not to take it. But I'm like, it's got to be for the shop. But that passion is always there when ordering.
1: Great.
6: And it's,
1: I would never be able to because I've got quite a, I'm sure compared to yours, quite a fledgling vinyl collection. But like,
6: it's never ending.
1: I'm such a sucker. Like, I'm exactly who they're marketing at when they say coloured vinyl.
6: Where is
1: it?
7: I know.
6: Or the master or the extended version. No. Yeah. But records are a nice thing.
1: Yeah,
6: they're
1: of course.
6: Nice, aren't they?
1: And you met Chris, your husband, through the Florence and the Machine.
6: I did.
1: Kind of thing, cause he was doing the drums, and now you've got
6: far too much time together.
1: So I'm kind of going a little somewhere with this, right? And now you're in the Box Park, right?
6: Yes.
1: I met my wife at the Box Park, right?
6: No way.
1: And you're both very creative people, obviously.
6: Yeah.
1: So and you know you've got. Is it just one kid you got?
6: One and another one on the way, actually.
1: Congratulations.
6: Yeah, every child, we open a new record shop, it seems. So every 5 years, we're going to have new record shop, new another baby.
1: And are you gonna change the name of the second store?
6: We're not sure what her name is yet, but yeah, maybe we will. We'll sneak it in there
1: somehow.
6: A
1: new EP.
6: Yeah.
1: So just any advice for us as a fledgling couple that have got maybe some... some things in common, being from the Box Park where you now are.
6: To keep things happy,
1: basically.
6: Make sure you make really good playlists for each other.
1: Oh, we do that already.
6: Music is like a big feature in your house.
7: Do you live together?
1: Yeah.
7: Do you have a record player?
1: Yeah.
7: Okay.
1: That's it.
7: You know what to do.
1: Yeah.
6: Try not to work together that much.
1: Yeah, okay. And so, Jim, you're the manager.
7: Yeah.
1: So tell us a little bit about the day-to-day of what it's like to run a record shop, because, I mean, it sounds amazing, but I'm sure there's things where you're like, oh, this is really cool about it. This is something that you wouldn't imagine is quite stressful about it.
7: There's a lot of variables, you know. There's a lot going on, you know. It's funny, my friend Josh bought me a second-hand copy of High Fidelity as a gift, as in, you know, you're involved with a record store, which is pretty sweet. Yeah, I mean, it's particularly at this moment in time, having just opened the second Lion store in Box Park, it's obviously, there's a lot of, you know, we're still touching up the walls as well as stocking the shelves.
1: Yeah, right.
6: Jim,
1: you know,
6: actually helped build it. Like, Jim and Chris built the shop.
1: Oh, nice.
7: Yeah, we were masquerading as builders for a good 2 weeks, and it was a lot of fun.
6: You were really good at it. Yeah. Not that I was doubting you, but you were both really good.
7: Yeah, I've never tiled before. I've never grouted before, but there you go.
1: There you're
7: you
1: know? Right.
7: It's,
1: but better to try it out on a shop than in your own bathroom.
7: Yeah, yeah.
1: That's what I would say.
7: But day to day, I mean, it's an education in itself, because as a music lover, you're actually spending your day amongst literally thousands of wonderful works of music, works of art, and it's great to talk to customers about what they're into, what they're seeking.
1: Does it ever get heated? Does ever someone come in and go like, "You should be stuck at this," or you're like, "You've just got terrible taste in music"?
7: Yeah, no, I think we're too kind for that. But yeah, that's almost like in the High Fidelity sense. It's like, I'm looking for such and such an actor. Like, you please leave, just get out. Yeah.
1: And I went to one of the album launches that you do at the shop. So I went to Crush Beaks.
6: Oh, great! Yeah. Oh, that was a good one.
1: Yeah. I was really very drunk because I've been to the football, so by the time I got there I was already quite drunk.
7: We'd heard you were dancing up the front.
1: Yeah, I was dancing up the front. and then just bought, I think, all of their EPs.
6: Brilliant.
1: The sweet tooth of being drunk and being like, oh, they're right in front of me.
6: You've
1: out.
6: I love
1: them.
6: Yes.
1: Yeah, it's because you do quite strong pale ales and things.
6: we're known for an espresso martini.
1: Yeah,
7: all press amazing.
6: Espresso martini.
7: Yeah.
6: We'll get you buying those records.
1: Yeah, that's right. At lightning speed. Yeah. And I've actually gigged in the Clapton one. You didn't, but somebody had a comedy night there.
6: There, what was it? Who? It was called, how did you say, Pickles?
1: Yeah, Pickle yeah. Boy. It's
6: Pickle
1: called
6: Boy.
1: Wolfie. My friend Luke. And Big Beard, he ran it in there for a little while.
6: Oh, cool. That must have, like, was that like, really
1: right.
6: early on?
1: Yeah, really early on.
6: Yeah.
1: And I went and did one. That was nice.
6: Great.
1: I think there's
6: that?
1: about six people there, but
6: but that I always found
1: because
6: like,
1: that but that's no slight on the shop, that's on the comedy.
6: But what's nice Intimate. About the space in Clapton, we're actually about to refurb it, but if like six or, you know, 10 people came, it's a nice intimate space. It's okay if there isn't many people.
1: You still have a nice gig.
6: And like, that's what we always wanted to encourage, that it was always welcoming. It didn't have to be packed out.
1: Mm.
6: That if it was a small crowd, it was just intimate and you felt comfortable playing.
1: Oh, yeah, 100%.
6: Or telling really funny jokes.
7: Right. Yeah.
1: Or
7: it's always got a lot of experience, true. You could be in there on your own with somebody else on a date or whatever, having a coffee on a in the morning time, and it's still got that atmosphere.
6: Yeah, because that's how we met, actually. Jim was like a punter, and he has... he's a performing artist, says Video Blue, and he's played at the shop numerous times.
1: Oh, nice.
6: And we, that's how we met. Couldn't get you out of the place, did we?
7: I know. Just kept coming back.
1: Yeah, well, it's a little it's a little bit of a walk from Hoxton to Clapton. So, but the Shoreditch Box Park one, I literally jog past it when I go to football every Sunday morning in the Power League.
7: Oh, you play football?
1: So I'll be in.
6: No excuses.
1: Good. Yeah, I'll be in.
6: Great. Fubar Radio. Fubar
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11: It's Lizzie Cundy.
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11: We're in the mood. I've got the one and only Andrew Stone. Yes, the man himself. We love
8: him.
11: I got on really well with Romeo out of So Solid Crew. It's ironic because he's very butch and I'm quite camp and, you know, he
12: talks like this.
8: He's very sweet. He came to see my... I was in a musical. Do you know that? Wank's
11: no.
8: musical.
11: Which one?
8: I know. Wank's the musical. 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
11: No acting there, then.
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14: Our guest is Mr. Williams.
15: Yes, brother.
14: How you doing, brother? You right?
15: Yes, sir. Yeah, man.
14: More nice. Weed. Definitely.
15: Do you still actually smoke? Do you know what I mean?
12: Actually, yeah.
14: Yeah?
1: Do you think that it also helps creativity?
14: 1,000,000%.
1: Do definitely. You really?
14: Definitely. 100,000,000%. It even makes me good at maths.
12: Definitely.
14: Yeah. 100,000,000%.
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14: Our next guest needs no introduction, but we're going to give him one anyway. He's got a name that you could pronounce wrong, but we know him so well that we get it perfect every time. It's the one and only Jelani Blackburn.
16: What's going on, sir?
14: Yo, yo.
16: How you doing? Yeah, I'm good, man. It's nice to be back here.
14: Yeah, man. It's good to have you back, man. It's been
16: Thank
14: a while,
16: you,
14: isn't it? It's nice. Fill us in. New, like, what's been going on musically, man? There's been lots of releases that I've seen.
16: Yeah.
6: Which we've played.
14: Active,
6: which
14: man.
6: We have played.
14: Exactly.
6: All of them
14: yeah.
6: on the show.
16: Yeah, no, it's been busy. I've been busy. A lot has changed just in terms of the energy that I had. And I think last time I saw you, I was kind of on the verge of that.
14: Yeah.
16: And everything was starting to shift a little bit. And I was just feeling active. Mm. And then I just started putting in a lot of work and a lot of time. And I changed a lot of stuff around. Me and now I'm really happy.
14: Yeah, you seem it, good. Man. Yeah. You seem it, man. So talk to us about the new music.
16: You know what? I feel like the best way to describe it is it's the most honest that I've been. It was quite hard. I had to dig deep and scratch a couple painful things to get there. But yeah, it is. It's honesty and energy, really. And that's what I feel like is reflecting out of it.
14: And can we expect a lot of live activity from you?
16: Yeah, come on. I'm playing. I'm playing on the 21st headline show in London.
14: Sick. Where?
16: See Bright Arms.
14: That's mad. It's a nice little venue, man.
16: Yeah,
14: downstairs, basement, nice low ceiling. It's cool.
16: It's good. I've seen some good stuff there, and I just
14: same.
6: Help yourself, please.
14: Yeah, please.
17: Get your hands off my sweets, man.
14: What you playing? We've even got some infusionist gin.
6: Would you like some gin? Some candy cane gin.
14: Some candy cane gin.
6: It is nice. Yeah, should we get a glass for Jelani, please?
16: Well, do you know what's funny? My mouth already tastes like gin. So I'm slightly already
6: why?
16: On the same.
6: Because
16: you're
6: drinking gin. Why does it taste
14: what's
6: like
14: your,
6: gin?
14: What's your poison when it comes to gin? What's your gin of choice?
16: I don't know. Do you know what? There was a time in my life where I drank a lot of gin. But then I moved away from it.
14: They say it depresses you, don't
16: it? It does. It's a juniper.
6: Does it?
16: No?
6: Is that true?
16: That's why they used to call it Mother's Ruin.
14: Yeah,
16: it is. Isn't it the same plant as heroin?
14: Yeah.
6: Is that true? Gin comes from an opium plant.
16: It comes from a similar. It comes from the same family tree. I'm pretty sure it does. That's how you make gin. And it's also the only synthetic alcohol. So it's man-made, but everything else just comes from natural processes.
14: Even more interesting.
16: So I don't know which
14: Dutch courage info there.
6: Do you like 7-Up? I'm going to put some 7-Up.
16: I like 7-Up.
6: I don't know, but you have to check these things.
14: When was the last time you had a 7-Up?
16: Do you know what? Like, the last time, weirdly, was maybe a couple months ago with a Jacket Potato. But
17: combination, bro.
14: I love that.
17: The combination was mad.
14: I love that, mate. The attention to detail in that sentence.
17: Jacket Potato.
14: Most people would just go, I can't remember.
16: Well, it was a moment. I was like, no, this needs that.
14: I hear that. That's an old school meal. I love that. Jacket Potato and a 7-Up. I can't remember the last time I bought a 7-Up. Yeah, this is the first time I've had a 7-Up in ages.
16: They're good. They're right for the right moment.
14: Bro. Yeah, Fido Dido.
6: Yeah, and Jacket Potatoes. That's the right moment always. From now on, I will be...
14: I wonder who Fido Dido is based on. Remember the 7-Up mascot?
6: Yeah.
14: That guy with seven strands of hair.
17: And a surfboard.
6: Yeah.
14: Has he got a high top or is he thinning on top? What's going on with his trim?
17: He's got that Johnny Bravo hairstyle, innit?
14: But there was only seven strands.
16: They loved their hairstyle back then.
17: Yeah, man. All the characters had it.
14: Doug's brethren.
17: Doug. The bully.
14: Scooter.
17: The
14: bully had that trim as well.
16: Princess. Or what? Or Hey Arnold.
14: Someone had that trim in Hey Arnold as well.
17: What's his name? Roger the bully from Doug.
14: Yeah.
17: Add it to the side.
14: Oh, there he is.
6: Yeah, it was a character created by Joanna Ferrone and Sue Rose.
14: Right.
6: In 1985, one of them Googled it on a napkin in a restaurant and then saw it, sold it onto Pepsi in 1987. Pepsi, of course, makes 7-Up, right?
14: Right.
6: They didn't get much popularity until the 90s when it was on... Yeah, it was on stationery, right?
14: Yeah. It became
6: stationery.
14: Like a real... There was loads of merch.
17: I think I had a t-shirt. Man.
14: Yeah, there were t-shirts, everything.
6: Wow.
14: Man like Fido Dido.
6: He made an appearance last year on some vintage series cans. Maybe that's one you had with your Jacket Potato. You didn't even look.
14: Yeah, fair play to them. man.
18: I am going to collect all my doodles or napkins and all yours, and just, you never know when you want to sell them to
14: true.
18: Pepsi, right?
14: Doodle or napkins in restaurants.
16: Never know.
18: Jelani, you've got a song called Go Low.
16: I do.
18: Which you would do if you're in the central line. It's the lowest, the deepest, isn't it? So that's what you're doing. But not on this game, because I've picked some artists and I've picked two of their songs that are on YouTube.
16: Mm-hmm.
18: I want to know which one you think has gone lower out of the two and has got more thumbs down than thumbs up.
16: Okay.
18: Okay. So six artists. Okay. Write it down. No cheating, no looking at papers, Marcel. Okay, so let's start with Run the Jewels.

0: thumbs down on YouTube. Legend has it, or don't get captured. Okay, yeah. Let's move on to Run DMC.
1: Oh, wow.
0: Hard. Big songs here. Does Walk This Way or It's Tricky have more thumbs down on YouTube? I don't know why. Who is thumbs downing anyway?
2: Lovely Day has like 100,000 thumbs down.
0: Oh dear.
2: Who's
0: gone?
2: Who's listened to Lovely Day? Yeah. And been like, oh, do you know what? Fuck that.
3: No, they're miserable people.
4: I reckon 99% of them are people that want to know what it feels like.
2: Yeah.
4: You know when you like drop a baby? Do you know what I mean?
0: What? Wow. Definitely don't drop a baby.
4: Do you know what I mean? Or when you think it, like, what would happen
2: you
4: if
2: just
4: I
2: took it
4: what would happen if I pressed dislike on Bill Withers' Lovely Day?
0: I feel like you're saying drop a baby because you've been watching a lot of anime.
4: I think they're in the same fucking league, to be fair.
0: Okay.
4: When you think the things, innit? It's like, this is the worst thing I could do in this situation is dislike this tune right now.
0: Yeah.
4: It's just like the worst thing you could do when you're holding a baby is drop it.
0: Okay, well, which one has more drop the baby on this one? Walk This Way or It's Tricky? Okay, let's move on to Massive Attack. And who would thumbs down this song?
4: Yeah.
0: Furious, Unfinished Sympathy.
4: Someone who likes things finished.
0: Mm. Or Teardrop. Oh, both big songs from Massive Attack, both great songs. Which one has more thumbs down though? Unfinished Sympathy or Teardrop? All done? Okay, let's move on to Grace Jones. To the river. More thumbs down. Is it for Slave to the Rhythm or Pull Up to the Bumper? No, again, none of these deserve thumbs down.
4: Yeah, true.
0: They should have a thing if it's that song that's that big a tune that it like notifies the police on you that you thumbs down it. And they come around to your house and take away your computer.
4: But they probably come down like they come down on those when they catch
0: the windows,
4: a nonce.
0: Yeah, like, sailing down the window.
4: And
0: yes.
4: They're like, and just take you away and never, yeah, no one ever hears of you again.
0: They just come through your window, grab you. Yeah, that's what should happen if you thumbs down Grace
4: so
0: Jones.
4: So good.
0: But some Basement Jacks. Or Where's Your Head At? Who got more thumbs down from Idiots? Let's go to Craig David.
4: This is still a tune.
2: Still a message tune.
4: Yeah. Come on. Ooh, what's better?
0: Oh,
4: on?
0: Isn't it?
4: Oh,
0: well,
4: my
0: what's worse,
4: God.
0: It would be here. 7 days or Fill Me In. Who got more thumbs down on YouTube? Stuff, Jelani.
2: This is a hard game.
0: On that note, let's get some answers then. Jelani, what do you say for Run the Jewels? Was it Legend Has It or Don't Get Captured?
2: Don't Get Captured.
0: Okay, Marcel?
3: Don't Get Captured.
0: Michael Payne?
5: Don't Get Captured.
0: Well, you all were wrong. Don't Get Captured's got 1.1k for thumbs down, but Legend Has It's got 10k. However, Run DMC, Marcel, what did you put? Walk This
3: Tricky.
0: Way or It's Tricky?
3: Tricky.
0: Tricky?
2: Walk This Way.
0: And what did you get, Michael Payne?
5: Tricky.
0: Tricky is correct.
4: Oh, yeah.
0: Walk This Way had 11k, It's Tricky's got 13k of thumbs down. Michael, Massive Attack, I would finish Sympathy or Teardrop?
4: I went with Teardrop and I applied a bit of logic to this, and I'll tell you after.
0: Jelani, what are you saying?
2: Unfinished Sympathy.
0: Okay, Marcel. It is Teardrop.
4: Yes!
0: 10k to 6.9k for Unfinished
4: it
0: Sympathy.
4: It worked.
0: What was the logic?
4: Teardrop's the newer song, and that sounds dumb, but I just thought Unfinished Sympathy, only people who know that rhythm are going to look for that on YouTube.
2: That's good logic.
4: Do you get me?
0: Yeah. Grace Jones, what do you think, Jelani? Slave to the Rhythm or Pull Up to the Bumper?
2: Pull Up to the Bumper.
0: Okay, Marcel, what did you get?
2: Slave to the Rhythm.
0: Okay, what did you get, Michael Payne?
5: Slave to the Rhythm.
0: Point there for Jelani. Pull Up to the Bumper with 898, and Slave to the Rhythm had 679.
2: This is a madness.
0: Like, Basement Jacks, what are you saying, Marcel?
2: Red Alert.
0: Red Alert, Jelani?
2: Where's Your Head At?
0: And what are you saying, Michael
5: Red
0: Payne?
5: Alert.
0: Point for Jelani there is.
4: It's a much bigger song.
0: Well, Red Alert only had 464. But it was 2.2k for Where's Your Head At? Craig David, Michael Payne.
5: 7 days.
0: Okay.
2: 7 days.
0: 7 days.
2: 7 days.
0: Yeah, points all round.
4: Yes,
0: there.
4: Craig.
0: Craig, 7 days, 2.5k. Fill Me In, 818. Which means in second place is Marcel with 2. In joint first place with 3 each is Jelani and Michael Payne.
2: Yeah, yeah.
4: A brace!
6: 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Welcome to the Tuesday Takeover. My name is Cece Coleman. I am here with the lovely Gavin.
7: Hello, everybody.
6: We have Natasha.
8: Legero.
6: And we have her husband.
9: Moshe Kasher.
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6: Whoa.
7: Yeah. We met up for drinks and she'd had like a bottle and a half of wine already.
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8: Oh my God.
7: We ended up just like hanging out back at her new place. 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
7: Exactly. I actually did stay the night. I kept hearing her getting up to lock the doors and lock windows. I had this really horrible feeling that I was locked in.
6: Well, you were locked in.
7: Well, yeah.
6: The Tuesday Takeover.
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1: Hello, darlings. Bunny Galore here, the queen of the cult movies, and welcome to Takeover Tuesday. I am so excited to be here. It's my favourite time of the year because it's nearly Halloween. Oh, darlings, I can feel a chill in the air. I want to snuggle up and watch a really scary movie. I hope you can come and join me. Today is a special day because I have one of my favourite people in the world here, Mr. Derek Elwood.
3: What a lovely intro. Thank you so much, Bunny. Hello, my darling.
1: Oh, it's so good to see you. Thank you very much for being here.
3: No, thank you.
1: On Takeover Tuesday.
3: Now, I am very excited because I was having a little sneaky peek.
1: Were you now?
3: At the running order and everybody who's coming along. And I was just wondering, Bunny, who is going to be appearing today?
1: Well, I'm so glad you asked, darling.
3: Absolutely.
1: So, to start with, we have a national treasure. The wonderful, the one, the only. Miss Sally Lindsay. Welcome, Sally.
5: Hi, Bunny. Oh. So I'm very honoured to be here.
1: Well, thank you so much. This is Derek, by the way.
3: Sally, hello.
1: So thank you so much for coming in. It's very exciting. Do you like Halloween?
5: Oh, I love Halloween. As you know, I've got two little boys.
1: Yes.
5: And Halloween's been their favourite thing to do over the years. So we've had, well, we had last year, one of my boys was an angry banana.
1: I remember the photograph.
5: An angry banana, which was just sublime. It was like the best. And he just had this really angry face in a banana outfit. Quite frightening, actually.
1: It was. I remember seeing the photograph, and I didn't stop laughing for about 20 minutes because it was just. I love the train of thought that went through to make
5: it. I want to be a really, really angry banana.
1: Oh!
5: Okay, love. So I made it happen. But we've had mummies, we've had Dracula, we've had Harry Potter, we've had... So it's always been fun, you know, and doing the trick-or-treating, we do all that.
1: Yes, are you going to go trick-or-treating this year?
5: We are, we're going to go up to Manchester, that's where I'm from. Oh, really? And we're going to see their cousins, because their street, they get more stuff than our street.
1: Yeah.
5: So every year they've said, can we go and see Scarlett and Lexi, please, because their street's dead good and really do it and really go for it. And our street's really rubbish. So I promised them this year, yes, you can go up to. So yes, it's very exciting. And I'm going to have a little sort of monster mash back at my brother's house. So it's all for the kids, really.
1: Amazing.
5: But I really do find it. I'm quite looking forward to the kids, when they get older, to actually go to a grown-up Halloween party, because that's never happened for me in
1: that's
5: the last
1: true.
5: Sort of
1: And I can't wait
5: years.
1: To take them to Tully's Farm, which is something I do with it. They do a daytime children's thing, but because I've never been to that, I don't really know what it's like.
5: Yes.
1: But the evening one is brilliant, but they're a little bit young for it now.
5: Is it quite scary?
1: It's quite scary in the evening. Having said that, I think Louis would actually be fine. Vic and Louis are the names of the boys.
5: So one of my twins, for the listeners, is he's obsessed with horror films. So I think he's going to be Bonnie when he grows up.
1: Hooray!
5: In lots of ways.
1: Hooray!
5: He's obsessed. I've got this book, and many hundreds of years ago, I did a show called Loose Women, and John Landis came in, and he gave me this book. Yeah, I signed it, this book, and it was All the Greatest Horror. To see it, actually, Bonnie.
1: Yeah.
5: All the Greatest Horror characters that have ever been in film.
1: Oh, that's...
5: And that must have been, God, I left about 5 years ago, so they must have been about four. And I left it out, and Louis was just going through it very gently. He thought it was fantastic.
1: Amazing.
5: And every day he says, can I see it? Can I see it? Can I see it? And I go, no. No. I just think because it's the posters, it's the surrounding. Yeah. He just thinks it's the clown. He just thinks it's.
1: About it. Now, there's something I really get that, and I think that's what started me was actually those sort of books, because we're all kind of. You're actually the youngest one in the room here, Sally, but we're of a certain age. toss. But. We all kind of grew up in the same kind of 70s into 80s era.
5: Yeah.
1: And where you couldn't, you know, VHS and probably was just about to start. But a lot of the horror stuff I would see on BBC Two and Channel 4 with the Hammer Horror seasons and the Universal seasons. But then I would buy those sort of books.
5: Yes.
1: And I would, and there's something so evocative about the photographs from those movies. And actually, when you watch the movies now, we can see it's a bit cheesy because you can see all the workings of it all and the edges of the prosthetics and stuff. But there's just something really evocative about those photographs
5: in
1: the book.
5: I think, as you know, I'm obsessed with Hammer.
1: Yes,
5: I love that. And I said to Steve tonight, when I get in from work, can we watch a Hammer and have a glass of red wine and put the fire on? There's nothing better.
1: Do you have a favourite Hammer horror?
5: Do you know what? There's one I won't work with. I can't remember what it's called. I'm so annoyed.
1: Okay,
5: but it was about... Stephanie Beecham was in it.
1: Oh, Screaming...
5: Now the Screaming starts.
1: With the hand.
5: Oh, it's amazing. Ooh.
1: It's mainly featuring Stephanie Beecham's heaving bosom for the whole way through. It's that famous house. It's the house from Rocky Horror. It's the house... Yeah, it's the one that's... Weirdly, in that film, it's the only time you realise there's a river right by the house.
5: We filmed Still Open All Hours there, you see. Before the end of last season, which was August when we finished, I took the boys to see round Pinewood set, and they were filming Bond at the time. So we got sort of a glimpse of it, and the water set, because actually everybody's just waiting for something to happen, so they were quite happy to show us around, you know. They're like, because that's all you do on a film set, is a dang about for a shot, you know. And so everybody was absolutely lovely, like quite excited. Oh yes, this is this, and I've made this. And the boys were just overwhelmed. But then I told them about the house.
1: Yes, I can't remember the name of the house.
5: Because he filmed Bake Off there, which obviously I did as well.
1: Oh, yes, of course you did.
5: And the river, and there's also a secret cave there that not many people know about.
1: There's a secret cave.
5: I mean, I've got pictures of it. I'll show you. It's phenomenal. Yes. But yeah, I just absolutely love it. But the reason why I love that film particularly is in Still Open All Hours is an actor called Jeffrey Whitehead.
1: Yes.
5: So he's in Jeffrey Whitehead. He's also in Not Going Out. He plays VMAX's dad. He's a very, very famous actor.
1: Yes.
5: But you see him now. He's in. He's 80. He's extremely tall. He's got grey hair. So back then, he was this unbelievably stunning. He's of 6'4", and he's got this long blonde hair.
1: Oh, the blonde. Yeah.
5: And he was the henchman in. Yeah. And so he said, I did a Hammer once. Yes, I had to sort of... it was rather distasteful. I had to take Stephanie Beecham with one arm.
1: I had such a crush on him.
3: Okay.
1: I had a crush on him, I think, when I first saw that movie.
5: Well, what I did on the last day, I got it up on YouTube, and we all forced him to watch it, and it was hysterical. And he was like, it's awful, isn't it? And I know it's absolutely brilliant.
1: There's quite a few good jump scares in there as well. There was that spate of the severed hands chasing you around, a bit like the one from the Addams Family, but in a scary way. Michael Caine film. Don't know what that one's called. Is it called The Hand?
5: It's called The Hand. I remember because it's scratched on the ceiling. I remember watching that in the 70s and being absolutely petrified. It was scratching on the ceiling.
1: Oh, gosh.
5: In the loft.
1: Yes,
5: and I remember,
1: it is.
5: Is that the one?
1: Yeah,
5: and I remember going upstairs into my grand's loft because it was a tiny terraced house. And you'd have to walk past the loft stairs and I used to go, there's his hand scratching at me. We let kids watch anything those days.
3: Absolutely.
1: Very true. I think, but the general ambience of the 70s was absolutely terrifying. It was basically Hammer horror at 4 o'clock in the afternoon. But about the blood and the sex, it literally would be terrifying.
5: Well, the kids' TV was.
1: Oh my god!
5: Do you follow that Twitter feed, Scarred for Life?
1: Yes, I do. I do.
5: It's absolutely.
3: No, I don't. What is it?
5: Scarred for Life. It's all the stuff we used to watch in the '70s, and you watch it back and go, "This is unbelievably inappropriate."
1: Yeah. Yes.
5: How could we? There was one about a nun with no face in a rocking chair.
1: I remember that.
3: That was an armchair thriller.
1: Yes,
3: that was an armchair thriller. It was absolutely brilliant, and that was 1:30 in the afternoon.
1: Yeah.
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11: Good afternoon. It is Friday. It's 4 p.m., which means it's Back Row and Chill time.
12: Yeah, baby.
11: There is so much energy in the room right now because I've got my good friend Kay in the studio.
12: G'day, what's my finishing boy, Kay Riachi, baby. Thank you for inviting me. Johanna, even though Johanna didn't invite me, I'll get invited by someone else other than Johanna. Johanna,
11: you have had your coffee.
12: I don't drink coffee.
11: Oh.
12: It's not good for your teeth.
11: Well, then what have you had?
12: I'm high off life, baby.
11: Are you high off life?
12: I'm high off life.
11: He's also literally 5 minutes before the show, he's coming in with his sandwich.
12: Don't tell him, don't expose my secrets.
11: I've never seen someone literally demolish a sandwich as quick as you, Kate.
12: Do you know what? If you don't have the correct sustenance,
11: I think is the word.
12: You will not have any energy, and I won't be able to provide that level of.
11: Okay.
12: Yes.
11: Well, you need some energy for this show because it is jam packed. We've got lots of guests.
12: Ooh.
11: We've got lots of movie soundtracks.
12: Ooh.
11: We're going to be chatting about entertainment news.
12: Ooh.
11: We've got film reviews. So make sure you stay with us.